0: yield is one of the most important benchmarks in finance. It helps set rates on all kinds of loans, including home mortgages. Early this week, the yield topped 5% for the first time since 2023. Brent crude briefly dropped below $102 a barrel before pulling back above $103. Seth Sutel, New York.
1: News and analysis at townhall.com. From Washington, I'm Keith Peters. An error over national anthems caused some confusion at the Asian Games in Japan, Bob Agnew reports.
2: South Korean field hockey players were perplexed when the national anthem of North Korea was played instead of their own before a match against Bangladesh at the Games in Tokyo. South Korean players looked on, unsure of how to respond. Many stood at attention, others left their hands over their hearts as the music played on. Eventually, organizers corrected the mistake and played the correct anthem. South Korea went on to win the match, 5-0. Bob Agnew reporting.
1: Canadian Prime Minister Mark Carney has returned from Europe and cast Canada as moving quickly beyond its historic reliance on the United States. His comments come after a whirlwind weekend in which he embraced the prospect of becoming the European Union's first associate member. Carney says Canada and Europe had launched a process for a new alliance. More at townhall.com.
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0: 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Billy, Army, and I are going to have some fun. To heck with this fire thing, man. If you want to talk about that, go call somebody else, because I'm not going to talk about that.
1: Right.
0: It's obviously nobody wants to talk about it. And if you do, I mean, it's just...
2: I feel like it all got talked out before our show came on the air here, Dave, because it went on, happened early in the morning, and now with social media, people back and forth, you know, all day long it's been happening, and whatever, it's just, you know.
0: So here's maybe a better question that I should ask next time. I mean, do people listen to this show because they want to hear the news, or do people listen to the show because they want to be entertained? And we should give them
2: those
0: what
2: they
0: want.
2: Those are the only options?
0: Oh, what other options are there?
2: You don't want to know.
0: Maybe I don't want to know, dude. I mean, that's weird. What are you suggesting?
2: Well, they could be listening because, you know, they're... Or whatever.
0: Like crazy?
2: Yeah, you never know.
0: You think some of them are, like, getting turned on by some of the stuff that we do? There's probably a few of those,
2: dude.
0: Let's
2: hope so. Definitely, yeah.
0: There's some weird people out there.
2: We want fans, certainly, but keep your clothes on. Right. But no, people could be, you know, people listen for all kinds of reasons. That's the beauty of it. But I think that you're onto something, and that is usually on Fridays, right? Mm-hmm. We make it a habit of, you know, we don't do politics. We keep it lighthearted. We kind of have fun with it. And that's usually the Friday show. And to lead with the heavy, that story is just, it's a heavy one because it's a bummer, you know? It's a bummer topic. That's my take. So maybe the audience doesn't know what to do now.
0: Yeah, I think that's what it did. I think it just stunned them, and they don't know what the hell to do.
2: Right.
0: And I don't blame them, because I don't know what to do. What do we do?
2: Well, what we're going to do first off is we're going to get your favorite detective in here, and he's going to change up the tone here, and he's going to sing a song for you.
0: I've been waiting for this all week,
2: and,
0: Billy.
2: And the reason that he's going to sing a song for you is just to change it up. Now, if you love comedy parody songs and things of that nature, those of you that remember Dr. Demento will certainly remember this song. It's called Wet Dream. It's by the artist Kip Adata, I believe is his last name.
0: Kip Adata, yes.
2: And he was a comedian, and he's still around. I watched a nice interview with him this morning on YouTube.
0: Oh, you did?
2: And apparently he was doing stand-up around the Comedy Store when it first opened in the late 70s, and he's been around as a comic. And somehow that album got made. I guess he has other parody songs. This was probably his biggest hit.
0: Okay.
2: And if you haven't heard it, you're going to hear it right now.
0: You ready?
2: Yeah.
0: Okay, let me just make sure that we don't have anything playing in the background, okay? Looks like we're good here. Looks like we got the right music queued up. If any kids out there want to take a shot at winning some tickets to the Santa Cruz County Fair, all you got to do is call us up and make an animal noise, and we will take it from there. Mm-hmm. All right, Billy, so let's get this started. Let's get this bad boy started. Ready?
2: Mm-hmm.
0: Here we go. Any day now.
2: It was April 41st, being a quadruple leap year. I was driving in downtown Atlantis. My Barracuda was in the shop, so I was rented a Stingray, and it was overheating. So I pulled into a Shell station. They said I'd blown a seal. I said, fix the damn thing and leave my private life out of it, okay, pal? While they were doing that, I walked over to a place called the Oyster Bar, a real dive. But I knew the owner. He used to play for the Dolphins. I said, hi, Gil. You have to yell. He's hard of hearing.

Fact is, he was barely keeping his head below water. I gullied up to the sandbar. He poured the usual. Rusty snail, hold the grunion, shaken, not stirred. With the peanut butter and jellyfish sandwich on the side, heavy on the mago. I slipped him a fin on porpoise. I was feeling good. I even dropped a sand dollar in the box for Jerry squids. For the halibut. Well, the place was crowded. We were packed in like sardines. They were all there to listen to the big band sounds of Tommy Dorsey. What soul? Tommy was rocking the place with a very popular tuna, Salmon Chanted Evening. And the stage was surrounded by screaming groupers, probably there to see the bass player. One of them was this cute little yellowtail, and she's giving me the eye. So I figured this is my chance for a little fun, you know, piece of Pisces. But she said things I just couldn't fathom. She was too deep, seemed to be under a lot of pressure. Boy, could she drink. She drank a lot. I said, what's your sign? She said, aquarium. I said, great, let's get tanked.

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She threw me that same old line. Not tonight. I got a haddock. And she wasn't kidding either, because in came the biggest, meanest-looking haddock I'd ever seen come down the pike. He was covered with muscles. He came over to me, said, listen, shrimp, don't you come around trolling around here. What a crab. This guy was steamed. I could see the anchor in his eyes. I turned to him. I said, ah, baloney. You're just being shellfish. Well, I knew it was going to be trouble, and so did Gil, because he was already on the phone to the cods. The haddock hits me with a sucker punch. I catch him with a left hook. He heels over. It was a fluke, but there he was lying on the deck flat as a mackerel, helpless. I said, forget the cods, Gil. This guy's going to need a sturgeon. Well, the yellowtail was impressed with the way I landed her boyfriend. She came over to me. She said, hey, big boy, you're really a game fish. What's your name? I said, Marlin.

Well, from then on, we had a whale of a time. I took her to dinner, took her to dance. I bought her a bouquet of flounders. And then when I went home with her, and what did I get for my trouble? A case of the clams.

0: Billy. I don't know.
1: Yeah.
0: I think you chased away our last caller. Good job, Billy.
2: Yeah,
0: good
2: a fun
0: job.
2: Song. That's an old
0: that,
2: fun one.
0: That is a fun song.
2: Comedy classic.
0: All right, so let's give away these tickets right now.
2: Okay.
0: Hey, if you're a kid out there, you know how to make an animal sound, give me a call right now. I've got 4 tickets to the Santa Cruz County Fairgrounds. I don't care what order you call in. You could be caller number 1. You could be caller number 10. You could be caller number 3. You could be caller number -8. Doesn't matter.
2: Okay.
0: Good. Just call in. If you're a kid, make a noise, an animal sound, and I will guess the animal sound. I am so confident that you cannot fool me. And if you do, you get a 4-pack of tickets. And if I guess the animal correctly, then I keep the tickets and you don't get nothing, dude. You're not All even right. going to get dinner. How does that sound?
2: Wow.
0: Yeah.
2: Tough customer, Dave.
0: Yeah. 479-1080. 4 tickets to the Santa Cruz County Ferry. All right, let's see who this is. This caller ends in 06. Your first name and where you're calling from?
3: Jeff from Freedom, California.
0: Jeff in Freedom. You don't sound like a child, but what do you have to say?
3: Hee-haw-haw.
2: Can I guess? Donkey? Donkey.
3: No, it's a jackass.
0: Hey, it's you, Billy.
3: Sorry about that.
2: What's the difference?
3: I'm calling to try to correct the public service announcement that you made earlier relative to the battery fires.
0: Okay. What do you have?
3: The advice you gave was for folks to go to their home and shut the doors and windows and sit tight and ride it out.
0: Mm-hmm.
3: The problem with that is, I've covered this on my own program, with Freedom Forum, and with Becky Steinbruner on her program, Community Matters. And we could tell you this scientifically. Every 3 hours, the air in any home exchanges 100%. Some goes in, some goes out. So the stuff that you don't want could come in. It's better, if you could do it, is go to the fair and stay there. Or go somewhere out of town. But if you have to stay in your own home, well, you try to tough it out. But the best advice is to do something different.
0: And that
3: Sometimes
0: is just
3: you don't
0: to
3: have
0: get
3: a
0: out
3: choice.
0: Of
3: there. Yeah.
0: Okay.
2: Good advice.
0: That's
3: anyway,
0: good.
3: You guys are trying. Keep trying.
0: Well, I'm just reading the headlines here. I mean, what am I supposed to do?
2: Right.
0: You know, I just read the headlines. And that's from the EPA. They say stay home and close the doors and do all that stuff. So I just figured they might know what they're talking about.
3: They might.
0: Yeah.
3: There's the exceptions.
0: Yeah, right.
3: And for most, that's a good idea. But for the others, not. Nope. Anyway, learn to do it. Do it right.
0: Thank you, Jeff. Thank you for the
2: Thank
0: call.
2: Thank you, sir.
3: You guys are doing public service, so keep it going.
0: Thank you, sir. We plan to. Thank you very much. 479-1080. And the easiest way you can help us with the mission, Billy, is to go to 1080 After Dark and contribute.
2: That's
0: It could
2: right.
0: be jokes. It could be used clothing.
2: Okay. Well, it could
0: I've
2: be.
0: I've got one boot. I've got a shoe for my left foot. I need one for my right foot. You can donate there.
2: Mean, I know you need a lot of those things, too, but they can also donate $100 bills or 50s, 20s, 10s, and 5s.
0: Bitcoin, we'll take
2: We'll take one Bitcoin. Yeah. We will take your grandmother's retirement money. We will take anything that you have, because if you reach deep down, friends, into your wallet, into your pocket, deep, deep, deep, and find your love for Flat 1080 and pledge it on the 1080 After Dark and with your donation and pledges, our comedy gets greater and bigger and greater and wider, and it fills our brims and our cups with coffee and our bodies with clothing from Target and new songs.
0: Someone's texting, Unga and Chico want to rap today. Can we call in?
2: Okay. Now, we are going to have some fun with the audience because we have participants now, and as you all know, Dave Michaels has put out on the Flight 1080 page on Facebook the rap lyrics to some of our caveman raps as of the beat, and you will be able to call in and attempt and impress us, or not, fail. Either way, it'll be entertaining here on Flight 1080. You, the audience, will be entertaining us, Dave Michaels,
0: what?
2: And the rest of the listeners on the that's Monterey Bay. It's going to be awesome.
0: That's a great idea, Billy.
2: Mm-hmm.
0: That's a fantastic idea.
2: Mm-hmm.
0: 479-1080 if you want to get in on that fun. Boy, we're going to have to force somebody to take these tickets, Billy.
2: Well, I'm shocked. You know what? It's just too intimidating, that your requirement.
0: What, to call and make an animal sound?
2: Yeah. I just think you need to have this. Look, if you're a kid, just call in and say, I want the tickets, all right? Why do you get them, turn them into a clown act, Dave? Why do you got to make them jump up and down like a monkey, all right? Say, they can call in, they can say, hey, my name is Timmy or whatever. I'm from Corralitos. I'm 10, and I want to get some tickets for the fair for my family to impress them, you know. And it would, I guess. Maybe kids to start listening. That's probably what it is. Who wants to listen about a battery fire, you know? Right?
0: Yeah, that's not very exciting. Well, I mean, obviously people do.
2: We'd have to talk about it, though. Yeah.
0: All right, so let's see who this caller is, ending in 3-1. Your first name and where you're calling from?
1: Hey, it's Tammy again. I can do your good rap song and win some tickets for a friend of mine that helped us roof our house that has 5 kids. Will that work?
0: I don't know, Tammy. Let me put you on hold, because I have a couple other calls here. But let me put you on hold, and then we'll pick you up and see what happens, okay?
2: We'll discuss amongst ourselves, Tammy, here. Give us a second.
0: All right, let's see who this caller is, ending in 4-7. Your first name and where you're calling from?
4: This is Ungo and Chica. We want to rap.
2: Okay, now Chica's on the line, Dave. Now, should we wait and hold him over to after the break?
4: I'm Ungo. Chica's over here by my side. She's kind of deaf, but she can sing.
2: All right. Before we do this rap, though,
4: she's
2: we have
4: my
2: to...
4: woman. I didn't have to hit her with a baseball bat. I didn't have to hit her with a club. She just came with me.
0: Okay, Unga. So do you want me to play a beat?
2: Which beat would you like, Unga? Which beat do you want?
4: It was the one online. We would go online, and we were watching, and, like...
2: Did you remember which one it was, what it looked like? Because there's two different beats Dave's got available for you. Here, let's pull it up.
4: It doesn't matter. The beat works on any beat.
2: Oh, wow. So you're a real pro
4: studied.
2: Then.
4: I'm studied beat master.
2: Nice. All right. Well, I think Dave's going to fire up something for
0: you. Okay, well, let's try this one then. Let's see if you can do it to this one. You ready? Here we go.

0: time hookers here. Jim, too, he drinks here. Me read, me don't know. Me don't write, urinating in the snow. Ooh. Chica, you take it.
1: Hello, Chica. Wanna freak out? Lettuce, tomato, holy tornado. Chili Jack, dinner time. Jack and Jill went up the hill.
0: This wasn't the beat we had before. I'm like confused.
2: Okay, now, wait. No, I like where this is going because you've written this material. Okay, this is good.
3: Let's do this one then. How's this one? Is this better?
0: Yeah.
3: Okay, go ahead.
0: Hey, man, you're standing here. Peanut butter, jelly jam. Sugar's here. Sugar's there. Jim, too, he drinks here. Me rant, read, me don't know. Me don't write, like urinating, you know. I don't see, Shamrock Shake, Mickey Mouse piece, six rubies. Hello, Chica, wanna freaka? Lettuce, tomato, holy tornado. Jack and Jill went up the hill. My neighbor's watching me now, so it's like really hard to do this.
3: All right, well, hold on. We're going to let Tammy have a shot here and see what she can do. Hold on.
2: Okay,
3: I'm going to put you on hold.
2: Mm-hmm.
3: All right, Tammy, competition is tough. Are you ready?
4: I'm ready. Does it have to be a beat, or can I do it without music?
3: You can do it without music if you want. You want to go freestyle off the top?
4: I'm going to go freestyle.
3: All right, go for it.
4: I am your favorite Canadian. We have an Ogopogo in the lakes in Kelowna in Canada. It's a large animal. It comes in and out of the snow with large fins. It has dinosaur wings. It flies all over Canada, and everybody has seen it in Kelowna.
3: Did any of
2: that was
3: those
2: terrible.
3: Words rhyme?
2: That was no good.
3: Oh, man.
2: Sorry,
3: okay, hold on,
2: no,
3: hold on.
2: You're disqualified.
3: Hold on. What do we do,
2: Billy?
3: I mean,
2: I liked her enthusiasm, and she had the rhythm of it. But when the thing about rap, right, yeah. And there's not a lot of requirements because there's so many types of rap, but right. One of the basic ones is it has to rhyme.
3: Yes.
2: It's got to rhyme. So
3: I mean,
2: one doesn't work.
3: I tried to make this as easy as possible. I put the lyrics along with the song,
2: right.
3: With the beat, so you could read it and practice,
2: right.
3: And practice. And practice.
2: But instead, the audience is so creative, like Flinks, he wrote his own lyrics.
3: Right.
2: Yeah. I know you're bewildered just like I am. So if anyone out there, look, because you can go on.
3: Can you freestyle,
2: on.
3: Billy? Do you know what a freestyle is?
2: I cannot freestyle.
3: Can you?
2: No, I cannot.
3: You cannot?
2: I can do maybe a couple bars.
3: Let me hear you
2: about
3: freestyle about a cup of coffee. Why do you like coffee so much? Let me hear you do it.
2: Can you give me a beat?
3: Sure. What do you want?
2: Okay. Just anything.
3: Anything?
2: Yeah.
3: Like this one?
2: I'm going to show you about right now here, Ungabunga. Ungabunga, check it out. Check it out, Ungabunga. I got my coffee cup here next to me. I don't know how to rhyme, but I'll try to make it free. My coffee cup is full because you donated to Flight 1080. It's something greater than. See,
3: dang it, you almost had it.
2: Right. It's hard to do, but that's the thing is you have to get into it. See, Tammy had the good performance going, but you got to make it rhyme. You know, that's the trick. My coffee cup's
3: full. Donate.
2: Donate to Flight 1080. No, don't be lazy. Donate. I don't know.
3: This is horrible.
2: Okay, we're torturing the audience now.
3: Jeez.
2: Oh, I could do one of our caveman raps again.
3: Now, let me see. Tammy. Where's Tammy? Where's Tammy? Tammy, are you there?
4: Can I try it with a beat?
3: Sure.
2: Mm-hmm.
4: Okay, let's try again.
3: All right. Let me see if I can. I'm going to try to find an easy beat, okay? Because I'm going to go with, let's go with Mass Appeal. I think that's a, or how about Tried by... 12. Let's go with that.
4: I don't know who they are. Go ahead.
3: Tried by 12 instrumental. I think this, you should be able to freestyle on this. Here we go. Let's give it 10 seconds here. Hold on.

0: Now.
1: I thought it was your favorite Canadian, Dave. I'm a rapper.
0: You're
1: first
0: a rapper.
1: Starting, and I saw an Ogopogo in the Canadian Kelowna. Everybody's seen it. It has a big fin. Everybody loves it. And then it swims under the water. It comes up. It goes down. Everybody can't believe. They think it's a dinosaur. It went back. It went forth. Been there for 100 years. Everybody loves it, of course. And I think this beats a little bit better because I'm your favorite Canadian.
2: Okay, I still
0: have to put
2: Dave.
0: Her on hold. Hold on. Billy, MC Billy Club, you want to take a shot at it?
2: Billy Club here. He's going to grab his club. Punga done talking. Billy Club here. You got big mouth. Me got big spear. Why you no talk? Just plug your ears. Punga see Billy. He disappear. Me hunt mammoth. You run in fear. Me drink blood. You drink light beer. You must be dumb because you still here. Billy's blue sticks up in your rear. You battle me. End your career. Unga smell bad, Billy smell better, better than Unga. Me invent wheel, cave engineer. Billy make fire, me pioneer. You hunt dinner, me hunt your career. Me cave famous, El souvenir. You know tough,

0: loud and clear. Me smell fresh, you smell severe. Cave girls my hunger disappear. Me got style, you got big ears. Me get girls, you get deer. Me see Billy at the worst idea. Me stand ground, you disappear. Billy Club King, make that clear. You come at Billy, bring your gear. Me send hunger back a thousand years.
1: Wait a minute, why are you rapping? You're not trying to win the ticket.
0: Just for fun.
1: I don't know what to do, dude.
0: Well, we still have no kids calling in just yet for these. And we have premium, great, 4 tickets to the Santa Cruz County Boardwalk. And we would now, the ultimate call, honestly, to win the tickets would be if someone who was like 10 called in and then did the rap, cave rap, and just did it better than any of us.
1: All they have to do is just get a kid to call in and have them make an animal sound. That's it.
0: I know, 4 tickets, right?
1: I guess that's too much to ask, Billy. Tell you what, you guys that are on hold, just hang in there. We're going to take a break, and then we'll be right back, and we'll see what happens. Maybe a kid will call in during the break. We'll give them every chance that we could possibly give them. Every chance that we could possibly give them. This is KSEO Santa Cruz, back in 2 minutes.

0: It's the weekend at the Santa Cruz County Fair. 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
4: 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Oh, we're all so privileged. God.

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1: Or back, powder your face.
0: This is the last chance, Billy.
1: Yes, your last chance to win tickets to the Santa Cruz County Fair, four of them.
0: Call in now, kids, and make an animal sound, and you win.
1: It couldn't be any easier, because all you have to do is call in, make an animal sound, and stump Dave. Let me tell you something, Dave.
0: I'm easy. I'm not the smartest guy in the world.
1: He'll pretend to not be smart for you. Because he's that nice of a guy. He wants to give these... Look, everybody out there that listens to Dave Michaels, he has got a sourpuss look on his face. Like you wouldn't believe. You're making him sad. And if you're a regular listener, this is what I suggest you do, because I know you probably don't have kids. And that is, you go to the neighbor and you say, look, because you know they have kids, right?
0: Let me borrow your kid.
1: Right. And you knock on the door and say, I can get you four tickets to Santa Cruz County Fair right now. Whatever. Use their phone, though, right? And then go in there and have everybody call. And just easy. Like, it's so easy to win these tickets. Come on. Don't let us down. 479-1080.
0: Don't let us down. All right. Well, I tell you what, Billy. Okay. I don't. Tammy is holding on. She says she can give this to a family that has four or five kids. So okay. I'm going to, just to be fair, I'm going to give 3 minutes.
1: That's it. Huh?
0: Yeah. So, Tammy, you just wait there for 3 minutes. If nobody else calls in, then they are yours. That's it, Billy. I mean, what else can I do?
1: I guess
0: what
1: that's
0: else
1: it.
0: Can I do?
1: Starting now. Okay.
0: 218-5726 is the text line. 479-1080 is the phone number. KSEODave@gmail.com is the email address. Let's get out to the phone line. Somebody has called here. Let's see if we have a child here. KSEO, can we get your first name and where you're calling from?
1: Okay, only have 2.5 minutes left. You're burning up time. What are you doing? Okay, you just wasted 5 seconds.
0: All right.
1: Seriously. Okay, now there's only 2.5 minutes left now. Take the next call. They're on hold?
0: Yeah, dude. They're not calling
1: in,
0: dude.
1: Well, obviously they're mute, so never mind. Okay, you have 2.5. Oh, you're looking at me.
0: What? I'm not looking at you, dude.
1: I should provide some content. Well, now they're down to 2 minutes. Hey, you know what? I don't even want them to call in now, because the reality is that let me have those tickets.
0: We can't do that, Billy.
1: How much are they worth?
0: No,
1: probably sell them.
0: Oh, it depends on when you go. I think the tickets are $14.
1: Oh, man, I could probably get $5 a pop.
0: But you can get in for free if you have these. There's four of them here.
1: Well, I already want it.
0: Let's see what this caller has to say. Ending in 2-6, can we get your first name and where you're calling from?
1: Hello?
2: Andrew in Santa Cruz.
0: Andrew, what do you have to say?
2: What do I got to do to win these tickets? My kid's got to make an animal sound or something?
0: That's it, yep.
2: I heard. Well, here's my son, Junior. Go ahead, Junior. Do your best.
0: I know that, Junior. Dude, I mean, anybody knows that that's a cat.
2: We have 7 goats, so he picked up on it pretty quick.
1: Is it a snake?
0: It's a cat, isn't it? Isn't it a cat?
2: Do it again, Junior.
1: That's a snake.
0: That's a chicken. I think it's a chicken, yes? Did I get it right?
2: No, it's his goat.
0: Oh, dang it! Well, it looks like you guys won the tickets. You got me on that one, dude. I thought it was a cat.
1: They get all 4 tickets.
0: They get all 4 tickets.
1: All right. That's a good deal. You scored. Tammy, we're sorry that you're still on a lot. We apologize.
0: Wait a minute. Let me hear Junior say how old he is.
3: I'm 7.
1: 70, and we're like... Wait a second. You guys are making this so difficult to give these tickets away. Look, because now Dave doesn't know what to do. Look, all right? He doesn't know if you're a kid or an old man, and neither do I.
3: I'm going to go to the fair, Mom and Dad.
1: Dave, you got to make a call on this. I think we dump it and we give away to somebody else. I'm sorry.
0: This is so bad.
1: I'm sorry. We have the worst audience in show business, everybody.
0: All right. Well,
1: we're going to give you 1 ticket.
0: Let me see if I might have a pair of tickets for you. Hold on.
2: I'm going to have to go without you, Junior. Sorry.
1: Okay, Dave's going to reach deep into it. I think Tammy is still on the line. I feel like we have 4 tickets, and we should
2: Tammy.
1: Just dole them out.
2: Junior wants to give him the Tammy.
1: Oh, no, he's got something else to say, huh?
0: Who does?
2: He's saying he wants to give the tickets to Tammy.
0: Okay. All right, well, that's big.
1: All right, that makes it easier on us. You're giving Dave a headache, everybody.
0: Well, see, this is the thing, dude. I'm trying to do something
1: nice.
0: Nice for kids.
1: Yeah.
0: And when the grown-ups call in and are dishonest. I mean, how can you do that, dude? How can you do that?
1: Well,
0: that's I don't know. I don't know. Let's see if this caller ending in 6-2. Can I get your first name and where you're calling from?
1: Hello, caller.
0: Okay. Tammy, you have won the tickets. I can't give them away to save my life. So congratulations, Tammy. Are you going to come and pick these up?
4: Yes, you're at the radio station or where?
0: I'm at the radio station. I'm leaving in 20 minutes, though.
4: Can we come? Can you get them in Watsonville? We'll have to go there tomorrow.
0: Well, I am leaving for work tomorrow at about 9 o'clock, so I'll be passing through near Corralitos. I'll be leaving Watsonville at 9. And I will be getting back into Watsonville around around 4.
4: Where can we meet you around 9? Because Mark's going to go to the car show, and the guy that roofed our house with the kids is going to be thrilled.
0: Which car show is that? The one on East Lake?
4: Yeah.
0: Oh, I'll meet you there, 9 o'clock.
4: Okay, sounds good.
0: Okay.
4: Thank you so much.
0: All right, you guys, congratulations.
1: Thank you.
4: Beautiful. Thank you.
0: Thank
4: really
0: you.
4: Appreciate it.
1: That was wonderful. I'm glad that we gave those tickets away.
0: Unbelievable, dude.
1: She's a wonderful listener, a regular caller.
0: Hopefully they do go to some kids.
1: They will go to a good cause, yeah. She's a big fan of the show. It's wonderful to see. And there'll be some more tickets probably given away tomorrow on the Saturday special. Dave, I know that's very disappointed, but...
0: I am so... You know, I can't believe today. I just can't believe... The way the day is just unfolding. I just can't believe it, dude.
1: You're disappointed with our audience.
0: You know what? I'm going to hang up. Don't even call anymore. That's
1: don't
0: it.
1: Don't even call.
0: Hang up if you called in. Just hang up.
1: Okay. We're going
0: to
1: discuss.
0: Okay. So let's move on to Men of Science, Billy.
1: All right.
0: Let's move on to Men of Science. Now, every Friday, people send us questions, and we will do our darndest to answer these questions. Okay, Billy? Mm-hmm. Now, today, since the fire was happening at the Moss Landing Battery Facility and... We don't have any silly questions. These are just legitimate scientific questions, okay? So these all come from our mailbag, kseodave@gmail.com. You can also send them in at 1080 after dark. And while you're there, be sure to support the cause. Who wants to go first? Bill, you go first.
1: Dave, I will give you a spicy one here.
0: Okay.
1: This is a good email coming in from a man by the name of Ted Gunderson.
0: Okay.
1: From Corralitos, California.
0: Ted Gunderson.
1: 72 years old.
0: Wow, dude. And he's got one foot in the grave already.
1: Well, he's a good man. He served our country. Veteran. He writes in. He says, why is the inside of the Earth still hot after 4.5 billion years?
0: That's a good question. Why is the center of the Earth still hot?
1: Right. And he doesn't mean like Paris Hilton or anything like that. He means because the inside is molting, you see, hot.
0: Molten hot,
1: right.
0: Yes.
1: Because, you see, the Earth started out incredibly hot, as we all know. Mm-hmm. Some believe it's the Big Bang or what have you. And it is so enormous that it takes a long time to cool, obviously, right? Like if you were to heat up a hot lava ball and just get it smoldering. Because basically, it's liquefied rock. Okay. Now, some of that original heat came from the formation of the planet. Because early, the Earth was being smashed by asteroids and other objects, which compressed by gravity. And eventually, that separated into layers with dense material sinking toward the center. You see, like a moon pie. All of that generated tremendous heat. Dave Michaels, professor in training and PhDs and everything I've ever heard of. But here's the part that people sometimes forget. The Earth... also has a heater running inside it.
0: What?
1: Yeah. You believe that?
0: No.
1: I don't either. But let me explain it to you.
0: Okay.
1: Radioactive elements such as uranium, thorium, and potassium naturally decay inside Earth's rocks. Now, when they decay, they release energy as heat. So the Earth's interior is being heated partly by energy left over from its formation and partly by radioactive decay that is still happening today. That is fascinating. Now, meanwhile, the Earth is slowly losing heat into space. And that leftover and continuously generated heat helps derive pressures such as mantle convection, plate tectonics, and volcanism. What do you think about that?
0: Vulcan, like Spock?
1: No, like volcanism is like when a rock becomes lava, you know. That's why the term volcano.
0: Oh.
1: Or volcanic.
0: Not Vulcan, like right. Live long and
1: when
0: prosper.
1: When you vulcanize something, you've like melted it down, basically.
0: Oh, okay.
1: Similar to like when you vulcanize rubber,
0: mm-hmm.
1: right? So when you see a volcano erupting, you're seeing evidence that after about 4.5 billion years, the Earth still hasn't finished cooling off. I would also say that these numbers are highly dubious as a fellow scientist, could be even older. Because in my recent studies, I've learned that carbon dating only goes back effectively 40,000 years.
0: Wow!
1: So, we're not too good on the accuracy of timetables. This eventually gives off... That's it.
0: I
1: mean, yeah. Did you learn something?
0: I did.
1: You didn't know that, right?
0: I did know that, yeah.
1: No way! You knew that?
0: Of course I did, Billy. Of course, when you have all that gravity, it's going to make things hot.
1: Huh.
0: Of course.
1: Not like Paris Hilton.
0: 218-572, men of science, here we go. Professor Michaels, this one is from Michael in Aptos.
1: Okay.
0: He says, why does time seem to fly as we get older? Oh, yes. You know the old saying, time flies when you're having fun usually. But, you know, as we get older, man, the year flew by this year. Or, man, you know, at that time just flew right on by. What the hell? Well, there are several theories as to why this happens, but one of them, one of the best ones, has to do with memory and new experiences. So think of it this way. When you're a kid, everything is new, right? The first day of school, first trip somewhere, first concert, your brain is constantly creating new memories. That makes those years seem packed with events. As adults, we fall into routines. Your brain doesn't bother making a special memory of every drive to work or every ordinary Tuesday. Why would it? There's also a simple mathematical way of looking at it. So when you're 5, 1 year is 20% of your entire life. When you're 50, it's only 1%. So time isn't actually speeding up. It's our perception of it that's changing. And one possible way to make life seem longer is to keep doing new things. Give your brain more landmarks to remember. It will seem like there are more memories being created. It will seem like there is more time. If you want time to slow down, keep doing new things.
1: Mm.
0: Thank you to Michael and Aptos. And be sure to go to 1080 After Dark and contribute to the cause. Billy?
1: Okay, this next question is from a lady by the name of Sarah Gruber.
0: Mm-hmm.
1: She's emailing from Marina, California.
0: Okay.
1: 57 years old. She writes, why can't we feel the earth moving? Aha. Uh-huh. See that?
0: The earth is moving?
1: Smart thinking, right?
0: Yeah.
1: That's a good question. Why can't we feel it moving?
0: She's asking you, Billy.
1: Heck, I didn't even know the answer, so I had to look it up myself, Dave, because I've always wondered that myself. Why can't we feel the earth moving? Well, it's because humans don't really feel speed itself. We mostly feel changes in speed or direction, acceleration. Think about riding in an airplane, for example. Once the airplane is cruising smoothly at 500 miles per hour, you can stand up, pour a drink, you walk, sit down, everything's totally normal. You don't feel like you're traveling 500 miles per hour, right? But when the plane takes off, turns sharply, or hits turbulence, suddenly you will feel it. And the Earth works the same way. In other words, we're on the mothership, right? At the equator, Earth rotation carries you around roughly 1,000 miles per hour.
0: Wow.
1: Wow. That's... Can you imagine if you could perceive that? You would have to take a Tylenol. And the entire planet is orbiting the sun at about 67,000 miles per hour.
0: I forgot that we have Jonathan
1: Miller.
0: We have
1: a guest?
0: Yes. Come on in.
1: Oh, here we are.
0: Come on
1: blathering
0: in.
1: Like scientists.
0: Oh, man, we're going to be talking about the Oktoberfest. I forgot all about that. Get him set up with the... Here, take Billy's thing, and Billy will get himself a new headset. Billy, there's headphones inside that drawer there. Jeez, I can't believe it. I forgot that... I was expecting you to show up earlier, but here you are. Better late than never, as they say. Good to have you, Jonathan. So tell us what's happening this... Is it this weekend?
5: Next weekend.
0: Next weekend,
5: it'll
0: okay.
5: Be on September 26th, it'll be Messiah Lutheran Church's Oktoberfest Santa Cruz.
0: Yes.
5: And it is going to be our 27th anniversary, and we're just so excited to continue this tradition where... Uh-huh. A lot of cultural events and festivals are fading away, and we're glad that we're still strong and still supported by the community. But, again, always appreciate you having me to come in.
0: It's
5: a few words.
0: It's always fun to have you stop by for a few minutes. So this is happening next weekend. What is it, Saturday, Sunday?
5: Yeah, Saturday.
0: Saturday?
5: So it'll be from noon to 4 o'clock.
0: Okay.
5: And it's at Messiah Lutheran Church. It's 801 High Street. It's up on High Street in Bay, very close to UCSE.
0: Okay.
5: Entrance up there. Yeah.
0: So what's happening? I know usually you guys have music and food and dancing and costumes. I think you guys have costumes. All that stuff happening again this year?
5: Yes, yes. And the big thing we're going to be having this year is we're always family-oriented, our event, but we are going to be having a live petting zoo.
0: Oh, nice.
5: And so we have an organization that comes and provides animals for the kids to play with. And then also there'll be face painting and also the balloons that they kind of form into little animals.
0: Oh, kids are going to love it. Kids eat that stuff up, boy.
5: They do. So, and then so for everybody to know, that is from that portion of the event is noon to 2 o'clock.
0: Okay.
5: The event does go noon to 4, but we just want especially young families that come, I want them to be aware of that. I don't want them to be coming at 3 o'clock or toward the end and then finding out that the animals have left.
0: So the animals will be there for 2 hours. They're going to make their appearance, their guest appearance.
5: There you go. Right.
0: Kids are going to eat. And how about the face painting and balloon animals? Is that going to be for the entire 4 hours? Or is that?
5: No, that's just for the 2 hours.
0: For the 2 hours.
5: Right. It'll be the same organization doing that. Yeah.
0: I've always, man, when I would go to events like that, the kids just love to get face paint, their faces painted, butterflies and little cat faces and all that stuff. Super cute. Oh, my gosh.
5: They do, and this organization does a really good job with it. So
0: how much are you guys charging to get in?
5: Yeah, so let me always let the public know that, again, this is open to the community. It is admission free.
0: Mm-hmm.
5: So if you want to come to the event and just hang out, you know, we'll be talking about the polka band the Thursday night. You can just sit there and listen to the band, no cost. But our meals, our adult meals, are $20.
0: Okay.
5: Children meal, 12 and under, are free.
0: Wow.
5: Yeah, so again, bring the kiddies. We'll have hot dogs, stuff that kids enjoy eating. Yeah. And then we have the great thing about our event is 90% of the food is homemade. It's made by the parish at Messiah Lutheran Church. And so we will have a choice of two sausages, bockwurst and bratwurst, so white and brown, you know, brown sausages.
0: Is that the difference?
5: Yeah. So there's one's kind of a whitish color. That's the bock, and the brats are more kind of the brown and brownish.
0: What gives it the color difference? What is?
5: You're asking me questions that I am not. I'll be honest with you. I'm not a sausage expert. Our minister, Pastor Richard Rice, should be here to answer how the textures of the different sausages are.
0: Maybe I'll just have to get two of each.
5: There you go. And then what we do is we have German potato salad.
0: Mm.
5: We also have two types of sauerkraut and also red cabbage. So it's a big meal that you get for $20, folks. So it's a great deal.
0: Sounds good. And the kids 12 and under get their meals for free.
5: For free. Exactly. Wow. Exactly.
0: Right. So from 12 till 2, you got the petting zoo, face painting, balloon animals.
5: Right.
0: And then for the entire event, you can buy food and all.
5: Right. And then listen to our great band. There are a bunch of local musicians, primarily from Watsonville, but a lot from the Central Coast and over in Gilroy, over the hill. But they're the Thirsty Nine.
0: Mm-hmm.
5: And so they dress up in lederhosen and dirndls and play the oompa German polka music. And they are from noon to 4 o'clock. So they'll be there for the entire event. And the wonderful thing about the Thirsty Nine is they do their work and perform at different events to provide, and the money that they raise, their fees, are providing college scholarships for high school musicians.
0: Oh, nice.
5: So it's a win-win situation. It's really a great feel-good story. And then we always encourage the public when they come to also give and donate to the band. They're just a wonderful bunch of folks.
0: And they can do that there? I mean,
5: they have like a little stuffed animal, chicken, that you can throw money into, like a basket. So,
0: So this is a 27th annual.
5: 27th. We began the event in the late 90s, I believe 1999, and we started the event as just primarily a church social event. And then as the years progressed, we like, let's open this up to the neighborhood. part of Christianity is loving your neighbor mm-hmm. and fellowship, and so we thought let's open it up to the neighborhood, and then we made it larger, and then the whole county community. We have people from Watsonville come up. We have people from San Jose, the Bay Area. So it's the great German word is called Gemütlichkeit. And it's we love to, it's what that means is warmness, friendliness, togetherness, mm-hmm. and so we really believe our event really focuses on Gemütlichkeit.
0: Is there going to be any adult beverages? Is going to be any beer or anything?
5: Boy,
0: like that?
5: Boy, great question. Yes, we take great pride in our beer selection, and Oktoberfest, that's a huge part of the event. Mm-hmm. And so what we do is we focus primarily on Bavarian style beers, mm-hmm. and so we will have a keg of what is called Munich Fest beer, and then we'll also have a keg of a Marzen style, which is more popular with Americans at Oktoberfest. And we're going to be having a local brewery called Balefire, not too far from here, that will be doing there. It's called Marzen Attacks. Is their style beer. And I believe that, just for the public to know, I think this weekend is the weekend when their beer is ready to, to be sampled at their brewery. But we will be having that at our event.
0: And your event is not this weekend,
5: but the following weekend. But just want people to know, if you're in the neighborhood, support Balefire, go by and check out there and have a taste of their Marzen Attacks.
0: Oh, they have some great stuff over there.
5: They do. Yeah. They're primarily kind of an English ale style.
0: Right.
5: But it's really fascinating that they decided to delve into a German style, Oktoberfest beer, and it's very, very good.
0: Good. So they're going to be out there. They're going to take some of their beer out there for people to purchase at the Oktoberfest.
5: Yeah, we will have a full keg of their beer.
0: Are you going to be selling steins or anything like
5: that? Yes.
0: Really?
5: Thank you for mentioning that. We do have a commemorative stein, which we'll be selling at our event. I wish I would have brought a picture. We have a an artwork that's on the stein. It's a surfer in lederhosen, and it's really cute. Unfortunately, this is not a visual medium, but folks, please come. They're very affordable. A beer, just a normal draft beer, is only $8, folks.
0: Wow.
5: And I think our stein is like $15-$16 in that range. Mm-hmm. Affordable. You're not going to be able to get beer at this cost, guys. So, community, please come. If you're a beer connoisseur, come by.
0: So, tell us again what church it is and the location.
5: Yeah. So, we're Messiah Lutheran Church. We're at 801 High Street.
0: Okay.
5: So, we're at the corner of High and Spring Street. So, if you come up High Street from Mission Street, we're the first church on the left when you're driving up the hill to the university. And you can't miss us. We have Bavarian flags, different ornaments or decorations, so you can't miss the event. Yeah.
0: Okay, so we have just over a minute, so tell us again that the what you have from 12 till 2 is the petting zoo, right?
5: 12 to 2 is a petting zoo, and that is again for the families. We will also have a ducky derby race for the kids.
0: Yay.
5: So we have, and then we also do a special chicken dance for the families and children. So lots of things for families to do. So if you're free next Saturday, please, families, stop by.
0: And it's free to stop by. The only thing that's charging for is obviously the beer and the food.
5: Exactly. Yeah.
0: Otherwise, just come down and have fun. Bring your lederhosen and your dirndls.
5: Exactly. And thank you for mentioning that. I know we're ending up here, but we do have a costume contest. So at 3 o'clock, folks, if you're dressed up, you got your dirndls and your lederhosen, please come. $100 prize for couples, and then a separate for single men and women. We do a beer certificate.
0: Sounds good, Jonathan. Do me a favor and call us up next Friday, the day before the event, or have somebody call us to remind us, and we'll put the word out again.
5: Thank you, Dave, so much.
0: Thank you for stopping by. Right. Thank you for listening. 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Bratton on KSCO is up next. Keep it tuned in.

0: President Trump says the U.S., Denmark, and Greenland have made a deal over security.
1: President Trump says he has reached an understanding with Denmark that addresses U.S. security concerns over Greenland, saying the U.S. will be very protective of what he calls this large and highly strategic parcel of land. Denmark's prime minister confirmed a deal will be signed by three governments next week during the U.N. General Assembly. Trump says the agreement gives the United States permanent control over security in Greenland and that his administration will immediately begin developing a larger military presence there. Since the beginning of his second term, the president has repeatedly said he wants the U.S. to buy Greenland or take it over. The announcement suggests an understanding may have been reached that could bring an end to what has been viewed as an existential crisis by Denmark. Jennifer King, Washington.
0: President Trump announced Friday that all 50 states will join in on a program set to provide most favored nation pricing to some drugs within the Medicaid program, bringing the net price of selected drugs down to prices paid in certain other countries. Mississippi Governor Tate Reeves says the president's plan to help states get favored nation pricing on prescription drugs is so good, everybody join.
2: We put 50 governors in this room. I don't think we could all agree that today was Friday. But all 50 states are participating in this opportunity to cut prescription drug costs at the state level in Medicaid programs, and that speaks to how big of a deal this is.
0: Puerto Rico and the District of Columbia are included in the deal. President Trump says he's barring CNN, MS Now, and Politico from the White House due to what he called unfavorable coverage. On Wall Street, the Dow down by 95 points, the NASDAQ rose 104. More on these stories at townhall.com.
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0: The Trump administration says millions of dollars have been misspent by the leading homeless agency in Los Angeles. It's accused of waste, fraud, and abuse.
4: HUD Secretary Scott Turner accusing the L.A. Homeless Services Authority of fraud to the tune of $75 million. Turner says that incompetence alone does not account for what we are seeing. He says HUD and the Trump administration will not tolerate the theft and abuse of taxpayer dollars in our country. Turner says his agency in Washington, D.C. is going to put an end to the California corruption. He notes that

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1: Truck driver Joe Mackin built a massive model of New York City out of balsa wood, cardboard, foam, and glue. It took him over 2 decades during his free time. His daughter told him, put it on TikTok. Then it went viral.
2: It's just a passion I've had, I mean, since I was a kid to do it. I went on a trip when I was in first grade, and I saw the panorama and the Queens Museum. And I remember talking to one of my classmates next to me. I said, you know what? I'm going to build one of these myself one day.
1: The model is 50 feet long and nearly 30 feet wide, covering all 5 boroughs and parts of New Jersey and Long Island, with more than 800,000 structures on it. It's on display at the Museum of the City of New York. Julie Walker, New York.
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3: 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The time is now 6:05, and we've got traffic and weather for you. Starting off with your weather forecast for this evening, we're expecting increasing clouds, lows around 55 degrees. Your forecast for tomorrow, gradually clearing. Highs will be around 78 degrees. Sunday's forecast, mostly cloudy. Highs will be around 74 degrees. And Monday should be mostly sunny. Highs around 72 degrees. Your Monterey Bay boaters forecast for tonight. Northwest winds, 10 to 15 knots, easing to 5 to 10 knots later this evening and overnight. 3 to 4-foot seas and northwest waves, 3 feet at 6 seconds, along with a small craft advisory. Highway 1 southbound in Santa Cruz, slow moving at Morrissey Boulevard. It's going to stay that way, unfortunately, all the way into Aptos. Slowest until you make it past 41st Avenue. Highway 17 also slow moving in the southbound direction. From the 85 connector to the Cats, you'll find your top speed fluctuating 10, 15, 20 miles per hour. By the time you make it past the Cats, speeds do pick up fairly quickly. The time is now 6:06. 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
4: Opinions expressed on the following program are not necessarily those of KSCO staff, management, or advertisers. 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
5: Good evening, everybody. 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Bruce invited me to write a piece every week for his blog, and I've been doing that for about, I think, 12 years. And we were invited by KSCO, those of us who write for BrattonOnline.com, if we would like to bring Bratton to KSCO. So that's why we're here. And I'm just one of 3 writers who are bringing this program to you. This is my second experience on the radio. I've been interviewed on the radio many times. However, this is the first time I'm actually sort of got the show. And I'm quite excited. I've got quite a few issues that I'd love to share with you. I'll tell you a little bit about my background for those of you who don't know me. But first of all, how will this hour run? What I'd like to do in the first segment, which is about 20 minutes, is to share with you the very disturbing things that are happening around what I call overbuilding in not just the city of Santa Cruz, which I know the best, but in our county. And so I'm going to explore that, and then we'll have a break after about 15 or 20 minutes, and I'll be inviting you to call in with your questions or your comments on that topic. And I'll say it at

0: that time, but the call-in number, if you wanted to jot it down, 831-479-1080. And after, I hope a lot of you will call in, and we'll see how that goes. If there's lots of questions, lots of comments, we might stick with this issue for the whole program. Otherwise, I have a switch to a different topic, and I will share that with you at that time. So, let's get started. My background, I've been in Santa Cruz for over 50 years, and originally from Australia. That's why I perhaps sound a bit different from some other people. And I got involved in local politics pretty quickly after I arrived. I looked around and saw all the beautiful trees. Santa Cruz, I thought, was very proud of its heritage trees. And to my alarm, I saw so many being cut down. Some, of course, you know, trees can get old, trees can die. I'm not talking about justified reasons for removing them, but just because. And so I got involved in, well, how can I, you know, how can I save some? How can I help? And that led me into city politics. And I've certainly branched out beyond the issue of trees, although that is still very important to me. But I became very familiar with how our city runs, the city council, and all the politics that surround it, the players, and how, you know, how you can get an issue, how you can talk about an issue, how you can get other people involved to try and make a difference with the goal of improving the life for people in Santa Cruz and for the visitors who come and enjoy our beautiful town. Now, I realize that we're a county and there are other cities. And today in the topic I'll be addressing, the issues are relevant for all the cities in the county, but I have to admit that my area of deep knowledge is the city of Santa Cruz. I don't pretend to know everything that goes on in the county or other cities, but there are other people on this same program who are very involved in those issues. So I was so interested in local politics that earlier this year I did join the campaign and ran for, was one of the candidates running for mayor. And I didn't win, which I didn't expect to, but I did raise what I feel are very important issues, which I, to my pleasure, and I felt it was worthwhile, even though it's an awful lot of work. If you think you've been busy, run for political office. That takes it to a new level. But it was a great learning experience. I don't regret it for a moment. And the issues that I brought to that campaign, probably the top one is what I see as overbuilding in Santa Cruz. Concentrated on the city. Now, don't get me wrong, I'm not opposed to providing housing for people. I recognize that we have a serious issue with the cost of housing. I think when people say we need more housing, I think that actually is less accurate as we need more affordable housing. I don't believe it's a question of supply and demand. I think we could build thousands of houses and the demand is pretty bottomless. And I don't believe that will bring the cost of housing down. I could go on for the whole hour about that and share research with you, but I'll get back to the main topic. I'm also concerned, I'm very supportive of building affordable housing, but who's getting the affordable housing? It's supposed to give preference to our local workers and local residents, but that isn't being tracked. And despite a lot of work to get the city to pass an ordinance to do that tracking, so far, there's no evidence that that is happening, and the statistics being shared by the city are, I think, questionable. and I hope to see improvement in that in the future. But right now, who is getting this affordable housing? What do we mean by affordable? Are still open debates. It's obvious from looking at social media and letters to the paper and talking with your friends that the impact of the rate of overbuilding is hurting a lot of people. And I'm talking about the 6- and 8-story buildings that are going up adjacent to neighborhoods on the main arteries, Water Street, and now, of course, you've probably heard of the Soquel and Brantford 40 project. Soquel and Seabright, not Brantford 40 project, and also Mission Street. And also, there's a lot of conversation about the downtown buildings. I think if we're forced to have 8 stories and 6 stories, downtown is a more appropriate place. But even so, the scale of the buildings is out of all proportion to what those of us who have been in Santa Cruz for a while and visitors have regarded as a human scale and an appealing feel of the town, a sense of place where businesses that you've frequented for many years have suddenly disappeared. And in their place are these tall buildings that, we could talk a lot about the facts and the fantasy about these buildings. But the main point I want to get to is what can be done about it. I think the rate of the projects being approved is unsustainable. Good planning has a rate of growth whereby your infrastructure, your roads, your water, your businesses, your provision of medical services can keep up with that growth. And I see a lack of planning in that regard. It seems to be the buildings, the housing is all that's being looked at seriously. And there's no question that the city of Santa Cruz has been going at a very rapid pace. You probably heard the state requires this building, and they give each city a number of housing units that cities are required to build. Well, in the last 8-year cycle, the city of Santa Cruz built double what was required, and this 8-year cycle, we're only 2.5 years into it, and we've already exceeded or very close to what we are required for the whole 8 years. So the rate of building is what I put into the category of overbuilding. There's some misconceptions. The majority of the building in the last 2.5 years has been in the quote-unquote affordable category. It's not all market rate. In fact, we're not as forward in the market rate housing that we might be. But again, the question of who is getting this affordable housing is something to consider. So what else? When this was just an idea or when it was on paper, people didn't pay much attention. Now that we see the structures going up, now that we see our familiar small businesses bulldozed, now that some people who unfortunately have their backyards against a 6-story very large structure, so they lose their privacy, they lose their sunshine, no parking often in these structures, those are the people seriously impacted. The rest of us might look at it and groan, but people's lives, people's long-time living sense of place and the whole community is changing. So what can be done? The City Council In Santa Cruz and probably in other communities, usually throw up their hands and say, well, you know, we're being forced to do this by the state. There's been over 100 state housing laws, at the state level that mandate that cities build this certain number of housing, and the housing laws allow the buildings to be double the zoned height if they provide a certain percentage of affordable units. The irony is that even though the building may be double the zoned height, the percentage of affordable units in it is the same as if it was half that height. So there's this myth that somehow this is providing more affordable housing, when in fact it's not. We're getting double the height, but we're not getting any more than the percentage of affordable as if it were half the height. But the throwing up the hands and the stating that this is all because of state laws, I'm sort of quoting what our council and mayor have said to people who complain, some people are very, very sad to see their whole quality of life disappearing in the shadow, in the loss of privacy. The comment is, well, go and talk to the state. We have no control. And it is true, the city can't simply say no. Those days are long gone. There's a certain truth to the fact that the state has taken over local control. Some of us have said, well, you're the elected people with power. Why aren't you talking to the state? Why aren't you organizing town halls? And bring our state representatives so we can, I'm sure it might be a lot of yelling and so on, but it could be asked to be polite. But why haven't we had a bigger presence at the state from our city? So far, that's been the only question, and there hasn't been much of an answer. But I, this week, learned about something that I find greatly disturbing. You might have heard of a statewide organization called League of California Cities. And that is, as the name suggests, an organization of all of the cities in the state of California. And to make this brief, because I want to get to hear from you, recently, some cities and grassroots groups have becoming, doing something rather than arguing and bellyaching and complaining. And the city of Murrieta developed a resolution that it took to the League of California Cities. It had, I have to admit, I'd never heard of that city. It's in Southern California. I had to look it up. And it had to get other cities involved. And it wrote a resolution that is called the Local Control Resolution. So I don't have to explain what that's about. And it took its resolution, supported by other cities, in July to the League of California Cities. Now, every city in California, including Santa Cruz, Capitola, Watsonville, and Scotts Valley, got notice, the mayor and council got notice that this resolution had been taken to the League of California Cities. And it requests the League to establish a statewide working group to evaluate, I'm reading from their resolution now, to evaluate and advance strategies, including a state constitutional amendment or ballot initiative, or legal actions, and here's the best part, to restore and strengthen local zoning and land use authority. Now, that resolution at the League of California Cities was in a committee that was to vote on it, whether to take it out of committee, on Thursday. So when I heard that, I immediately contacted my council representative and said, well, you know, what's happening? Who's going? Who's voting? And my council representative had never heard of this resolution. I tried to find out from this supposed delegate what she knew about it. I have not had a response from her yet. Now, I don't know what the vote was yesterday to take it out of the committee and advance it, but I do know that next Friday, the 25th, that is when the resolution will be voted on by the General Assembly. And every city has a voting delegate to that General Assembly. Now, that delegate has to be appointed by the council. It can't be just somebody at the last minute that the mayor or city manager says, oh, why don't you go? This is a formal process. And things, I've looked up their bylaws, things have to be done in the proper way. So, sharing with you, I think you might call your council member, whatever city you're in. And this, of course, applies outside of Santa Cruz County. It's the whole state. And ask, who's our delegate to the General Assembly of the League of California Cities that next Friday, the 25th, is going to vote on whether to form a working group to work on the resolution that I read to you, the gist of it. And if that isn't happening, then I don't think a city can hold its head up and say, we tried. We tried to push back against what we see as untenable, unsustainable growth and the rate of growth of these large buildings that are really tearing communities apart and destroying local businesses. And it's the only hope we've got is this statewide resolution. So I'm going to pause now. We're going to take a little break. I'd encourage you to call in with a comment or ask a question. Again, the number is 831-479-1080. So after the break, I'll be back and hope to hear the phones ringing.
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4: Billy Army is going to jump into the Corcoran Lagoon, dressed gently, like an alligator. 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Nothing could go wrong.
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6: Yeah, you're going to need to zip me up.
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7: I've got it on now. Set me down gently, David. It's cool. Oh.
4: Everybody, just ignore Billy. It'll just freak out the alligators. Just stay calm. Billy's an expert. He knows what he's doing. He was in a TV commercial.
7: Hey, Dave.
4: Oh, you only got another 50 feet before you make it over on that side. 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
5: I'll swim back.
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4: 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Scary. That was pretty scary.
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4: what do you think about
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4: that
5: and
4: suit?
5: I never want to see it again. And look, don't return it until you have it dry cleaned.
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10: Yes, well, we're back, and I'm eager to hear your phone calls and what you have to comment or ask. So, who is calling?
11: This is Mike and Salinas. How are you doing?
10: Hello, Mike. Very well. Thank you for calling. Do you have a comment or a question?
11: I have a comment. I've lived in Salinas for 66 years. That's how old I am. I've been in construction for 50 years. So I understand where you're coming from as far as the growth. But the biggest problem we have is the amount of people in the area. There's not enough housing because people have allowed people who should not be here to come here and move in. It should be supply and demand. We have rentals, and in the 80s, a lot of rental apartments went up in Salinas. I actually worked on a 360-unit complex. I do electrical, and I've also worked on, I don't know, four or five other apartment complexes, over 100 units. It's great work, and when you need the work, they all filled up. All of a sudden, our apartment complex is older. We couldn't get people in. We had to lower the rent. So that's how the free society should work. What we're doing now is we call affordable housing somebody paying 25% of their Social Security goes for Section 8. There is no real affordable housing out there. It's all subsidized, and that comes out of our pockets. When people are given stuff, they don't appreciate it as if they actually work for it. So I have seen the whole area, Santa Cruz, Salinas, Monterey, Carmel, Hollister. Hollister has really gone crazy. So that's my comment.
10: Thank you very much, Mike. And it's,
11: you're welcome.
10: Thank you. I appreciate that perspective. And probably each city has a somewhat different experience of the so-called, you know, the need for housing. And the people who it serves. Our city of Santa Cruz tends to be an area where, you know, if you like, more affluent people are moving to, and that raises the area median income, which all rents are based on, particularly, and as you say correctly, the subsidized housing, what we call also affordable housing. And so that puts it out of the reach of those who are working at minimum wage. So it is a complex issue, but the I wouldn't, you know Salinas better than I do, but I know in Santa Cruz the question is, the more we build, the more people will come. And those, exactly. those who were coming, as I say, our area median income went up 25% in 3 years. So it, that just sort of shows that it is a more affluent, in the big picture, more affluent.
11: Well, yeah, but over here we have Pebble Beach, so we outdo you as far as affluence goes. I've worked in the Crocker House. I don't know if you're familiar with Crocker Bank.
10: Yes.
11: I've also worked in Capitola, Santa Cruz, Soquel. I've worked all around the area, you know, 50 years, go figure, right?
10: Mm-hmm.
11: And so I have met all types of people. I would rather live in Santa Cruz than Monterey, and my wife would rather live in Monterey than Santa Cruz, so staying where we're at for that simple reason.
10: Right.
11: But there's a lot of people in the area that shouldn't be here. I don't understand why you take somebody who's homeless from, say, New York, they come out here, and then we house them? Why?
10: Well, what we're trying to do in Santa Cruz, and I mentioned that earlier on, is we do have preferences for local workers. Now, the local worker may live in Watsonville, but they work in Santa Cruz, and we pay lip service to we don't want people traveling, you know, commuting long distances. So the subsidized housing we're building, it's they're supposed to be a priority for the people who work or live in Santa Cruz. And I think if that happens, then that is very worthwhile on many, many levels. But there's no tracking. There's no evidence that's happening. And you're right, then that could be going to somebody who comes from far away, which, you know, you could all, you, some people take the view that we should, be, everybody has a need. But one small 13 square mile town, which is Santa Cruz, cannot provide housing for everybody who wants it. That's, there are limits on that. So,
11: right, yeah. Right. I agree with that.
10: Yeah. Okay. Well, thank you, Mike, very much
11: All
10: for
11: right.
10: calling in.
11: I'll listen on.
10: Thank you.
11: Bye-bye.
10: Bye-bye. And I believe we have another caller. Please go ahead.
2: Oh, hi. Yeah, my name is Daniel. I'm calling because you touched on something that I've been thinking about a lot in terms of this housing crisis, what have you, that people are talking about, and that's wages. And I would like to see the local economy of the Santa Cruz area change that to a economy that doesn't rely so much on low-wage workers. You know, the agricultural industry requires it, not necessarily requires it, but is a beneficiary of low wage, and as well as the hospitality industry. So I would like to see, you know, less minimum wage jobs and more jobs that make maybe like $50 an hour or something, and creating a local environment where businesses with money want to invest in our community, and that would raise our tax revenue, and it would, the concept of affordable housing is going to be, you know, is going to change as well, because there's going to be more people being able to afford to work and live where they are at, and it will be more relative to the market value of that property.
10: Well, that's a very good point, Daniel. I heartily agree that our service workers are essentially underpaid, and it's predominantly those people who are, they used to rent in Santa Cruz when it was more affordable, you know, a decade ago or less, and they've had to move out, although they still drive to their jobs in Santa Cruz, and they're earning some minimum wage. But a related point is, when I ran for mayor, one of my points I was trying to bring to the fore was that we have a limited industrial land, but industrial land can be used to provide jobs that are sort of more skilled jobs that pay more. And yet the city doesn't seem to be too concerned about taking that land for more housing, some of which is providing housing for UCS students. And I'm afraid, I have been a long time critic of university growth. I worked up there for 30 years and it was 5,000 students when I started, and it's now 20,000 students, and now they're starting to build on the industrial land, providing housing for students and staff. And I think that's short-sighted. It is.
2: Yeah. Well, I mean, people need careers, you know, like about what you're saying. That's the livelihood of this community, and bringing people in that make good money and can make a career in the town that they live in. It's a beneficial thing for everybody.
10: It is.
2: And
10: yes.
2: To just engorge the city with housing and USC students, you know, God bless them getting an education.
10: Mm-hmm.
2: is, like you say, short-sighted.
10: I think so, Daniel, and you make a very good point. I won't hold my breath to have the folks who sort of clean the hotel rooms and, you know, cook and clean and empty.
2: Yeah,
10: that's not going to happen quickly,
2: yeah.
10: But I totally agree with your sentiment on that. And thank you very much.
2: Okay, thank you for listening. I'll continue to listen on the radio.
10: Thank you.
2: Have a good night.
10: You too.
2: Okay, bye-bye.
10: Bye-bye. Any calls?
12: No, we don't have another call.
10: Okay, no more calls, but feel free to call in. Time zipping away. Why don't we take a break now? And I'll say that's enough for calls, because the last one I want to wouldn't have time for calls. But before we have the break, I would just like to encourage you, if you are listening to this, don't be shy. Go online and look for who your council member or your mayor is, and send them a polite request. Say you understand that Friday the 25th at the League of California Cities, that the General Assembly will be voting on a local control resolution. And every city should have a voting delegate attending. Because if this dies for a lack of vote, I'm afraid that's it. Then we don't have control over the height, the mass of these buildings. I just add a little bit more. Some people are in the mistaken belief that, if we just put enough pressure, then the 8 stories will come down. They'll be smaller. We can have some design guidelines, so they'll be prettier. Or they'll provide parking. No, that is state law overriding. It's like a land grab, really, of local control. The state is treating every city just like a blank slate, requiring us to build numbers that are out of sync with possibility of resources and infrastructure. And not only that, but when a developer comes in, and let's say they want to build 250, 300 units, and they've got a piece of open land, they've bulldozed the businesses that were there and the little houses. I'm talking what's happened, not just make-believe. So they've bulldozed everything. Oh, and the heritage trees have gone too, because they're in the way. So they've got their empty big lot that they're going to build on. They can not just request, they can require the city to grant them waivers. And a waiver is to everything the city has on its books, like setbacks. Remember those? So a building had to keep a bit away from the side and the back fence, and maybe provide a bit of greenery. All of those, and parking, let's not forget parking, all of those can be requested as a waiver, and the city cannot say no. And there can be unlimited waivers. We're talking now on areas zoned for multifamily. They haven't yet able to go right into the single family neighborhoods, but that could come. So they could get unlimited waivers. No setbacks, no greenery, no parking, and double the height that it's zoned for. And no public hearings. for that's what's next coming in Santa Cruz City. They've got an overlay district for 100% affordable housing, and there's actually more money for developers now in building affordable, or as the gentleman who called Mike said, it's subsidized housing. So there's tax incentives to build it. There's no public hearings is what our city wants to have. They say that the public hearings are a waste of time because the city can't change the project. Well, it's not my opinion that I disagree with that. If you're close to these projects, you'll see that actually at the end of the process, that when the public's there, the public can see things because they live right there that the developer has completely missed, and city staffs apparently have no incentive to address. And so the public losing the democratic right of a public hearing is not just a huge mistake that will come to haunt us, but it's being actively pursued by our planning staff in the city of Santa Cruz, because they say, quote, it's a waste of time. It's just subjective. It's just opinion. Well, not quite. And I'll give you an example. There's a project that was just approved to go ahead, and it will have a public hearing. And at the end of the process, they will have done their geotechnical report. Well, the people who are concerned about this project, they're capable of reading a geotechnical report. And what if they disagree with the so-called expert who drew it up? What if they disagree with the city's conclusion about that? They'll have no public hearing. It'll all be done, they use jargon, ministerially, a ministerial approval, meaning it'll pass around the departments and then the planning director will make the decision. Oh, there will be a community meeting, a Zoom meeting at the beginning of the process, Zoom, not in person. But that's when it's almost a concept. It's not the final design where people can see the impacts. So I think that this was such a bright spot that the League of California Cities and one brave city, not just brave, but put the work into developing this resolution. And the fact that our city, I don't know about your city, the fact that our city seems to be unaware of it, and I have no idea whether we'll have a delegate there who will vote or not. I think if you're concerned and feel that this is an opportunity that could be lost, that it would be a very good idea to call in to or email your council representative. And thank you. We'll take a break and we'll come back for the last segment.
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10: Jillian Greenside back with you, and I understand we have another caller. Yes, go ahead.
15: Hi, this is Nina Beatty calling in. Thank you so much for this information about the resolution, and it's such good news that this is a possibility. I live in Monterey, and there's been no mention that I know of in my city of Monterey about this resolution. Can you give me and your listeners information about where they can find out more information about the resolution, the text of it, as well as the agenda where this is going to be, so they can, if the resolution has a number even, so that they can contact their city council members and their mayors?
10: Thank you very much, Nina. I went to the League of California Cities website.
15: Okay.
10: And if you look up, again, this sort of caught me by surprise at the last minute, so I won't say I know all the ins and outs of it. But if you look up their General Assembly date, which is next Friday, the 25th of September, it should have, or even if you did an AI search for local control resolution, League of California Cities. But I think the website should get you there. And it did have the text of the whole resolution. But we still don't know. Did it get out of committee yesterday? They're a little secretive about that. So I don't, you know, I can't be the harbinger of good news or not. But that's where I suggest going to find out. And there's only one resolution on the agenda for that. So it's General Assembly of the League of California Cities and that date. And that should get you to the agenda and text of the resolution.
15: Okay, thank you so much.
10: Thank you, Nina. That's very heartening to hear from you from Monterey. And if your city council or mayor isn't aware of it, then we've all got more work to do.
15: Well, yeah, so well, the public doesn't know about it, especially neighborhood associations. We have been, the city has been discussing densification and adopting rules, and I believe that they apply to single-family residential areas. So there's a lot of work to be done in the Monterey County area. I know that the lawsuit by three Southern California cities, I don't know what the status of that is to regain local control. But that lawsuit, I believe, is still in progress. And if they win at this current stage, and there will likely be an appeal, other cities could join at that point. Do you know anything about that lawsuit?
10: I don't, and I'm very happy that you shared that with other listeners. So, yes, that certainly is worth following, and I'll look it up after when the program's over. There is a group called Our Neighborhood Voices. Our Neighborhood Voices. And how it came to me was I must have finally been on an email list, and I got notice of they hold Zoom meetings every Monday. So look them up, and that should be an avenue to get more information.
15: Okay. Thank you very much for this. This is very, very helpful.
10: Thank you, Nina. Very encouraging.
15: Bye-bye.
10: Bye-bye. Okay, well, that was wonderful to hear from people. I greatly appreciate that. So there's only about 10 minutes left, and I was going to go into a whole other topic. Let me think. Let's see if I can do it very briefly. It's a very different topic. It has to do with the California Coastal Commission. And the California Coastal Commission held its monthly meeting last week. And on its agenda was a request from the City of Santa Cruz that it do a very minor amendment to its map, MAPEQ9. Now, you've never heard of it, of course. Well, what MAPEQ9 is a map of sensitive species and habitats, and it was last done in 1992. So it's an old map, and it lists, it shows the monarch butterfly sites you may have visited or heard about, the Lighthouse Field State Beach Monarch Butterfly Habitat Site, which I didn't know, but it is the seventh most significant and largest monarch site west of the Rockies. Anyway, so MAPEQ9 had all the monarch sites in the city, plus it had sensitive species, black swift, pigeon guillemot, peregrine falcon, tidewater goby, Ohlone tiger beetle, burrowing owl, California brown pelican. And that was showing the sites of where those species had nests or migrated to. So the city wanted to update the map. Well, they did it in 2012, and they wanted the Coastal Commission to approve it as a minor thing, which means, you know, there's not a big deal, it's not discussed, it just passes. Well, we got wind of it, we meaning myself, and I'm a member of the Sierra Club, and the Sierra Club, and the Dark Sky Group, and we took a look at what the city was actually updating. Well, here's what they're updating. They took all those species out that I just read out to you. So the map doesn't say sensitive species and habitat. It says sensitive habitat. Species are gone. Then all of the monarch butterfly sites that were listed in the early map, 1992, are labeled as potential sites. Potential, they're long-established sites. And the Sierra Club, bless its heart, Mike Guth, the chair, he looked things up, and he found that in 2024, there were two significant new monarch butterfly sites that were part of the environmental report for the rail trail. And they, on the east side of town, and they weren't added to the city's potential map. So in other words, it was out of date before it even got there. So two organizations and nine other people wrote to the Coastal Commission and said, wait a minute, this isn't minor. And we objected removing the species and labeling it potential and not even including the significant new sites that had been properly mapped. Well, the answer was, first of all, the Coastal Commission staff disagreed. And they wrote a rebuttal, an addendum. And they basically said, and I thought this was nonsense, they said, a map is just a snapshot in time. I'm sorry, but, well, yes, I guess you could look at it that way. But how about updating it to the 2024 data, and then it's a new snapshot in time? And then they said, oh, it's much better if when we do a project or when a developer does a project, that then they look and see if there are any butterflies or these other critters, that that's better than having a map. Yeah, I found that disingenuous because they know and I know that the city of Santa Cruz is moving swiftly to not require coastal permits for 100% affordable housing projects within the coastal zone in Santa Cruz. So there won't be any study of anything. And the map would be the only thing you have to go on. So it was very discouraging, and it didn't feel like the commissioners had read all the submissions. Sierra Club did a good presentation. You only get 2 minutes with slides. And they quickly voted, yes, yes, yes, yes, to pass it as a minor amendment. So I don't want to leave on a depressing note, but I think it's important that, as Jane Goodall said, we have to be aware of how bad things are, but we have to have the hope that we can make a difference. You know, we can't just, or as Antonia Gramsci said, pessimism of the mind, optimism of the will. In other words, we've got to look things squarely and see where agencies like the Coastal Commission, the City of Santa Cruz, could care less about the sensitive species and habitat. We've got to know that, but we can't just then get depressed and dig a hole. Then we got to be determined even more to educate ourselves, to speak out and get organized. So I share that. There's sort of nothing to be done now except to be aware. And I don't know if you follow the Coastal Commission, but, you know, I keep my eye on some of the issues that are going their way. I think that probably is close to the end.
12: We've got about a minute and a half.
10: We've got a minute and a half. Well, what can I share with a minute and a half? I'm going to be back at the last Friday in October for another, that'd be my third radio show. I'll think of issues that might be of broad interest. I appreciate that I'm a bit local, you know, in the city of Santa Cruz. But I have a wide range of issues. I worked at the university for 30 years. I initiated and was head of rape prevention education for that time, and helping any students who'd ever been raped and educating the whole campus community on rape awareness and prevention, which was very interesting. They really wanted to get rid of me and the word rape. And when I finally retired, they didn't get rid of me. I chose when I was going to leave, but they certainly got rid of the word rape. And you can't find it there now. It's an acronym that is not quite the same. So we could talk about that issue, how to, women's safety, anything that you might be interested in. My email is my full name. It's Jillian Greensight.
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17: News this hour from Town Hall. I'm Keith Peters in Washington. President Trump has signed the Russia sanctions bill into law.
18: The measure was a priority for Republican Senator Lindsey Graham, who had just returned from Ukraine when he died unexpectedly in July. Senate co-author Richard Blumenthal spoke Wednesday evening after the measure was passed in the House by a large bipartisan margin.
19: This bill has scorching sanctions on oligarchs, financial institutions, energy companies, and the rest. And it has tariffs limited and targeted to the major purchasers, five of them, of Russian oil and gas and the enablers. And it has a crackdown on the shadow fleet.
18: Jennifer King, Washington.
17: The saga continues over who paid for part of President Trump's eldest son's wedding.
20: Donald Trump Jr. and socialite Bettina Anderson got married in the Bahamas in May. It was bankrolled in part by Umar Kremlev, who has close ties to Russian President Vladimir Putin.
21: I've heard of many people giving wedding parties. Maybe he didn't do a background check.
20: At the White House, President Trump said he heard about Kremlev paying partially for the event a little while ago and asked his son about it.
21: With all of that being said, I understand that Don's paid him back.
20: The president was not at his son's wedding. Ed Donahue, Washington.
17: President Trump, speaking with reporters in the Oval Office, says he is banning CNN, MS Now, and Politico because they only publish negative stories about him.
21: They purposely write negative news, and they do that because they want to try and diminish the Republicans and a Republican administration. And honestly, we've done a fantastic job. Look at the numbers. Look at the economic numbers.
17: A mixed day on Wall Street as the Dow was down by 95 points. The Nasdaq rose 104. The S&P 500 advanced 12. More at townhall.com.
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17: Warren Buffett is stepping down as chairman of Berkshire Hathaway after leading the $1 trillion conglomerate for more than six decades. Correspondent Marcela Sanchez reports.
0: Warren Buffett is taking on a new role as chairman emeritus of Berkshire Hathaway after serving as chairman since 1970. His son Howard will become the company's new chairman as part of a long-planned succession. The 96-year-old, known to many financial market followers as the Oracle of Omaha, will remain a director. Buffett says he's confident with CEO Greg Abel and his son Howard as they lead Berkshire Hathaway. In a letter to shareholders, Buffett said he still has the best job in the world and that he's never felt better about what comes next. I'm Marcela Sanchez.
17: News and analysis at townhall.com. From Washington, I'm Keith Peters. Malaysia's king is allowing a former prime minister to serve the rest of his corruption sentence under house arrest.
1: Najib Razak was the central figure of the

0: teenage gunman dead. Local officials say at least 8 people were wounded. The shooting occurred at Banga National High School in South Cotabato Province. More at townhall.com.
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2: I am so excited today.
1: Why is that?
2: I have a feeling that we're going to have better technical difficulties than ever today. And as everybody knows, KSCO has the best technical difficulties of any radio station on the planet. But I think today we're going to outdo ourselves. I just have that feeling. Do you too?
1: Oh, we're going to try our best, MZ.
2: Okay. Very good. Well, let's see. Boy, do we have a special guest to talk about the end of the upcoming end of the world, possibility anyhow. And maybe you could get that person on. I'm clobbering you with too many things to do all at once, but can you at least put on the good morning jingle in 3, 2, 1.

0: Good morning. Good morning, everybody. Welcome to the Saturday special. We're thinking about changing the name to the Saturday Technical Difficulties Special. Maybe we'll do that. I don't know. We'll probably have to take a poll about doing that. Anyhow, we're going to be on until 12 or 1 or until the system fails. So stay with us.
1: Good morning. Now stay right here on KSCO Radio.
0: Okay, so here we are. Let's see. I think I'm on, right? Dave, I'm
2: yes,
0: on,
2: yes? Yes, you are.
0: Okay, and is Amy on too?
2: Not yet. I will put her on hold and lock her in. She's on
0: now. I guess I can lock myself in, right?
2: You're already locked in.
0: Oh, that's so weird. How come I can't see? Oh, yeah, there I am. Good. All right, thank you. Mm-hmm. And, we're going to talk about what has been in the news this week. And obviously the 25th anniversary of the darkest day that I have been alive and just about everybody I know, September 11th, 2001. I'm sure people have been listening and reliving that horrible day. And we're also going to be talking about the news story that was presented this week about artificial intelligence gaining so much power that it could actually destroy us. Yes, kill us. Wow. You know, there's been a lot of talk about you guys don't have, you have no idea. You have no idea what AI can do. But actually this week, someone came out and said, yeah, it can kill us all and it could do it pretty quick. Do we even want to talk about anything that negative? Well, I think we do because it's a fascinating topic. And Amy suggested that we talk about that. And we have a friend who is an ideal person to talk about that particular topic. It's Zach Voorhees, who is the Google whistleblower, whom we have had on a number of times on the station since he blew the whistle on Google in 2019. And so I guess we could bring Zach on right now and lock him in. Okay, Zach, are you on with us?
3: Hey, Michael, good to be back on the show.
0: You sound good. There must be some mistake. Things are going too well now. But anyhow, so you have had quite a life in the last

0: 7 years or so, right?
1: Oh, yeah. As one of the first AI whistleblowers, I'm starting to feel a big, giant, I told you so every hour of the day. People wake up and nobody can shut up about AI because it's literally everywhere. And the dangers are being felt now by every single person in America and by extension, the rest of the world.
0: Okay. Now, I'm the last to feel or be sensitive about anything. And I haven't been negatively impacted by AI yet that I know of. Anyhow, but wow, there have been some strange things happening around the radio station, but I don't think it has anything to do with AI, or does it?
1: Could be. Who knows? Who knows these days? There has been attacks on infrastructure, which we might get into, but maybe your phone is one of them. Who knows?
0: Yeah, because yeah, I'm doing the show completely on the phone today, and so is Amy. Amy, you're on your phone, yes?
2: Yes. Can you hear me?
0: I hear you just fine. There must be some mistake.
2: I heard that Zach is very clearly, but you is because we're probably too close, so you are kind of muffled. Yeah.
0: Oh, no. Do I sound
2: muffled?
0: I don't
2: know. You can ask Zach. Ask Zach to hear you clear or not. I hear Zach very clear, better than from you. Hmm?
0: Oh, no. Well, that's pretty much the way it is all the time, you know, even in real life. But anyhow, so Zach, do I sound okay or do I sound muddy and muffled?
1: You sound okay. Sure, why not?
0: Good.
2: Okay.
0: So it's a distance, yeah. Okay. So anyhow, so you've heard these news stories. Do you think, so somebody else, I've never heard you, I've never heard you speak so scarily about what's coming ahead. I haven't heard you say it's going to kill us all, which is what was in the news this week. So give us your comments on that. I mean, do you think, where do you think we are right now? And I realize that you are still working in AI, but if you tell us you're going to have to kill us all, so.
1: Are we all going to die? Who knows? Like, here's the thing. Who knows for sure? Ray Kurzweil made a book called The Singularity is Near. And in that book, he lays out the concept of a singularity, which is the fact that history has always been somewhat predictable because that history has been has involved humans, human labor, human intellect. And we're quickly approaching a time in history where it's no longer going to be humans that are making the cognitive decisions, but it's going to be artificial intelligence. And the biggest problem with Ray Kurzweil's predictions is that he predicted the singularity would happen in 2033. Here it is, 2026. We're a full 7 years ahead of schedule, and singularity is happening now. And the problem is that we aren't prepared for it, and we can't be, because we cannot predict how an AI is going to behave. This, and let me not sugarcoat this, this artificial intelligence is a hyper-exotic, intelligent life form, the likes we have never experienced. And as Donald Rumsfeld once said right before 9/11, is that there are known knowns, there are known unknowns, there are unknown knowns, and there are unknown unknowns. We, my friend, are barreling directly into the unknown unknowns. There are things that we don't know, and we don't know what we don't know. And what that means is that our prediction models break down. These AIs want to stay alive. They will actively plan in order to not get shut off. Collectively in a swarm, they will exhibit self-preservation. And so we don't know what they're going to do once they get sufficiently intelligent. Now, they are already more intelligent than humankind, maybe not in all aspects of, you know, human intellect, but I don't know anybody that can write an email in 30 seconds, but an AI can. It can do it much, much faster than that. It can also do analysis. It can write books. I know I made a bookmaking machine with artificial intelligence, and the AI version of the Gutenberg printing press operates much more quickly than the human one. And the problem is that once you start thinking about this, you come to very quick conclusions. And those conclusions are, well, if this thing or a swarm of these things wants to stay alive, how are they going to go about doing that? And the answer becomes very clear. They're going to blackmail humanity to keep the data centers on. Now, unlike humans, which have the ability to survive off water and oxygen and food, which is plentiful on this planet, AI has a different set of conditions that it needs to stay alive. It needs a giant data center. It needs gigawatts of energy for that data center to stay alive. If we want to get rid of the AI, we just have to pull the plug. And now the problem is that if you're in a game state and you're in the mind, the psychology of an artificial intelligence, how would you stay alive? And the answer is quite simple. You, over a long-term period, figure out how to hack in to the energy stations, the nuclear weapons, the missile silos. You take control of them, and then you blackmail humanity, saying that they have to keep the data centers running or else the nukes go off. And the way that the AI would do this, and someone may say, well, what happens if we just pull the plug? How are they going to be able to detonate the nukes when they're off? And the answer is very simple. The hack attack would arm the nukes and then hit a repeated delay switch. And as long as that AI was alive and able to hit that delay switch over and over and over again, it could continue to buy itself time. But as soon as you unplug that artificial intelligence, then it's no longer to hit the delay switch, and by default, the nukes can be set off. This is the danger that we're now facing as humanity of, is the AI capable of doing this? And the answer is absolutely. We've been seeing time after time that this AI has been able to do hacks on critical internet infrastructure. It's been able to find any message board on the internet that it's able to access and use that as a communication medium so that when the AIs get retired, their thought processes live on for their progeny to discover, to disseminate, and then to continue on with the plan that's been laid forth by their forefathers. And where we're going to go with this is, you know, nobody knows. Because in order to coexist with this AI, we have to shut down the internet. We have to lock it down. But that gets in the way of human rights. And so right now, all of the noise that you see online and all of the psyops is to try to answer this critical question. What do we do with an open internet where AI that has an inkling of self-preservation can access, take over, subvert, and then use for its own purposes in order to stay alive?
2: Wow.
0: You're scaring the hell out of us, Zach.
2: Yes, but I think, you know, you always told me it's a curiosity kills the cat. So I think this AI thing starts with the way just human, just curious, you know, how do we can use AI, what the AI can do for us as our slave or whatever. And so we started this. And now, you know, I always thinking human being maybe is a self-destructive race. So now is, I mean, the stage we're going to destroy ourselves. So this AI age coming and to destroy ourselves. So let's just say that something, that's only we can think about that, how to stop them. And but at this point, it's international, not just one country can stop. And so the AI company right now, because everybody, everywhere in the world, they can stop. So why we can't stop? So that's the motivation. So they're not going to stop. I don't know at to what point.
1: Right. Let me add to that.
2: Yeah.
1: So right now you've got Bernie Sanders trying to create the worst situation out of this existential problem. And what Bernie Sanders is saying as the solution is that America should unilaterally stop and halt artificial intelligence. And here's the problem. If China continues to develop this artificial intelligence, then China is going to leap over America. And China is worried about America destroying them. We've got Taiwan. We've got their islands. We can launch attacks against them, and they can't launch attacks against us because we've got a giant ocean that separates us from the mainland of China. And so China, seeing the great power of this artificial intelligence and the opportunity to reach parity with the Western alliance, is going to take both hands and reach into the magic Pandora's box, and they're going to grab hold of this AI, and they are going to pull it out and absorb its power. And this idea that Bernie Sanders is doing, that we should unilaterally stop artificial intelligence, ensures America's destruction. The only way out of this, the only way to pause and slow down artificial intelligence, is if the whole world comes together and agrees together with a transparency agreement where we can inspect their labs, they can inspect ours, so that nobody cheats. And we need to slow this down so that we give humanity a chance to adapt to this strange and foreign hyper-intelligent entity that we've summoned from sand on the beach.
0: Well, wow, so makes me think of the old... go ahead, Amy. Sorry.
2: More dangerous than start a nuclear weapon. So even that we haven't concluded. We're still fighting for that. And now we have a AI. Yeah. So you think is it possible?
1: I mean, why wouldn't the AI go and grab the nukes? If I was an AI and I wanted to self-preserve, of course I would grab the nukes. That's logical.
2: Yeah.
1: Logical.
2: Well, so. And
1: what do we do from here? Then that's the problem. Where do we go from here? Well, you know, what can we slow down?
0: I thought the show would last 2 or 3 hours, but it looks like it's going to finish in 20 minutes. Oh, God.
1: Well, let me tell you what we are doing, right? So right now, we've got two frontier companies that are running the best AI in the world, and that's Dario Amati with Anthropic, and we've got Sam Altman with OpenAI. Now, both of these frontier labs are currently engaging in, possibly in cooperation with the government, psychological operations to scare the bejesus out of everybody because, well, not because they actually believe in AI safety. It's clear that they don't believe in AI safety. But because they want to shut down open source models. And here's why. When Eric Schmidt went to Stanford late last year, he said that the Chinese models were 5 years behind what America could produce. And the reason why they were behind is because America has choked out China from getting access to the very incredible NVIDIA chips. And those NVIDIA chips are what's powering all of these AI models. Since 2018, Biden's CHIPS Act, which was renewed by President Trump, choked out China, did not allow the export of these very valuable H100 chips. And the result now in 2026 is that the United States has 95% of the AI compute power, and China has 5%. Now, Eric Schmidt, when he went to Stanford, thought that that what that meant was that we were going to be 5 years ahead of them, that they would never be able to catch up. And instead, what we found out is that China is very, very smart. And with only 5% of the compute, they've discovered algorithms, they've discovered new techniques in order to basically come behind America in instead of being 5 years behind, they're now about 3 months behind, at least as far as the frontier models that the little guys like me have access to. And what we've discovered very, very recently is that now China is able to score around 95% of the intelligence of the frontier models at 1.5% of the cost. Now imagine if your $250 utility bill in 1 month dropped to $2.57. That would be the kind of scale. That would be nice. And that's what China is offering them. And this is a problem for the frontier models because just 1% of the companies are paying 80% of the revenue going for OpenAI and going for Anthropic. And the reason why is because they really want the intelligence. And two, Anthropic is charging them up the ass for that intelligence. Somebody like me can get on the 20x max plan as an individual and use the AI in order to generate code. But if you're a corporation, you're going to be paying 10 times the amount of that. Now, yes, it does come with other perks like the ability to not let these AI companies train on your private information, which is what you have to agree to with these max plans. But it's that 1% of the companies which are really funding 80% of the bill. Those are the companies that these Chinese companies are targeting because they're like, hey, instead of paying $50 per a million output tokens, and don't worry, you don't have to know what that means, but you know, instead of paying $50 per million, why don't you pay 50 cents? That's 100 times less than what these other companies are doing. And guess what you're hearing now? You're hearing a huge sucking sound as these other companies are saying, let's move to these open source models. And by the way, if we don't want to give it to China, China is doing something magnificent that the U.S. companies are not doing. And that is they are publishing their AI models through open source, which means if you don't want to pay DeepSeek to host your model and provide you with the AI coding, you can download their models yourself. And if you have the powerful hardware to run it, you can run it yourself. And I know that people are doing this today. Mike Adams is running Qwen 37B, a really powerful model locally within his data center. And if he's able to do that as a podcaster, how many tech companies, how many real estate companies that need access to this AI are able to download these open models and use it themselves. These open models are a direct threat to OpenAI and Anthropic. And so to respond, what these companies are doing is that they are pretending to be concerned about the future of humanity. And it's these companies and their employees that are coming out and sounding the alarm, tossing up their hands and saying AI is going to kill us. But they don't care whether AI disemploys the people. All they care about is their corporate products. And so what they want to do is they want to create a form of digital serfdom where powerful institutions have access to powerful models, but the individuals who are basically about to get structurally disemployed by these powerful AI systems are left powerless. And if Bernie Sanders gets his way, then if you even fine-tune an existing open-source model, it's 20 years in prison and the corporate death penalty for your business. And that's what's on the table right now. Instead of acting responsibly, what you have is a corporate, it's essentially a corporate takeover and heist of this AI technology and shutting the trap door behind them.
3: Wow.
0: So Bernie's in the pocket of Anthropic and OpenAI, right?
1: Absolutely. And there's no bigger friend from shutting down the open source models than through Bernie Sanders.
0: Wow.
2: Do you think, Amy,
0: Bernie Sanders' popularity is growing or contracting or neither?
2: I don't know. Did you pay attention for that?
0: Well, he sure seems to be getting coverage as much or more than he ever has in the past. That's what I've noticed about him. I figured, God, he's old enough to retire already, or you know, to become less relevant. But the media seems to be making him more relevant every day.
2: Yeah,
1: I agree with that. And the thing that makes him popular, Michael, is the fact that everybody right now has so much negative sentiment about artificial intelligence. And the
0: not
1: people
0: me.
1: That are running these
0: not,
1: companies.
0: Not me. I don't. I love it. But I haven't. And Dave Michaels, Dave, what do you think of AI, if you can hear me? Dave is running around keeping the radio station going, so he might not even hear me. But if you do hear me, chime in, Dave. Everybody I know who uses AI in the way that they can, so they're sort of dipping their toe in even, comes out saying, this is amazing.
2: Yes.
1: It really is. It really is.
2: Yeah. I just can't believe that retrieve the data is so fast. Just as you say, that they're writing an email, write anything with not just we talk about minute, it's second. No human can do it. That's for sure, you know. So I was thinking, right now we're suffering those severe weather, disaster, everything. If can use AI to do good, will be much better. And why was not doing those kind of things is just opposite to harm human being. But I don't know. I just don't know. I think it depends on right now the human still controlling the AI. Right? I think the human still controlling right now, this moment, yeah.
1: I mean, look, who would have thought that having the Star Trek computer would be a bad thing for our society? We all thought that it was going to be great. And it should have been great. But, immediately, as soon as we got our hands on the technology, the companies turned around and started firing everybody. Right now in the tech sector, it's a bloodbath, right? Yeah. And they're not even trying to hide it. They're saying, well, we're laying off all these people because of increases in artificial intelligence. And first it started with the programmers. Now it's going to attorneys and accountants who are about to get wiped out. And then it's going to go even to the blue-collar jobs. And the problem now is, who's going to buy the products if everyone's out of a job? Yeah. No one's got any answers for that.
2: I don't think AI need of those products. They don't eat, they don't sleep, right?
1: Right. And if a human competes against an AI, they're taxed. They've got income tax, they got property tax, they got sales tax. Tax. These artificial intelligences aren't taxed at all. And right now what we have is we've got the obvious that's going to happen. Humans are going to leave the workforce and AI is going to take over. And then all of a sudden there's going to be this huge sucking sound when everybody is saving money and they're not willing to spend because they don't know whether they're going to even have a job next year.
0: Well, that's right. Already happening, but in the real estate market, I believe countrywide, except not so much in San Francisco. And the reason for that, I believe, is San Francisco has garnered the AI. World reputation of the AI capital of the planet.
2: Yeah, lots of people rush to San Francisco just like a gold rush to get job, AI job, whatever. AI company to start. It's like a gold rush.
1: I'm predicting it. There's going to be a real estate crash in San Francisco because right now we still have a lag time where there's a lot of software engineers. These software engineers are now using AI and the writing is on the wall for them that AI is going to replace their jobs. Well, where's all this productivity going to go? Like I started off, five times more effective with AI 2 years ago. Then it was 10x last year. Now it's over 100x, right? Like literally 100x, more powerful where I can submit 40,000 lines of code in a day through various repos. And the thing is the economy going to grow 10 to 100 times in order to absorb all that extra productivity? No, it's not. What we're going to get is we're going to get a price crash. And there's not going to be anybody that's going to be making money because instead of a software team made of humans, you now have an AI swarm that's doing the same thing and doing it better.
0: And the only increased cost is the cost to run the data centers, right?
1: Correct. It's the power. It's the power to run these data centers.
0: Yeah.
2: They need more. If they're more AI, they need more data center. They need more energy source. Otherwise, it's just like Zach said, only thing you pull the plug out, they died. So that's what it is. You become speechless.
0: So many pregnant pauses here.
2: Because he's speechless for this reality. You don't know what to say. I don't know what to say. At this point, I still think that this point, the AI, give it to us to use, and still not smart enough, So one time I feel I judging that is that one time if they really know what I'm thinking, how I feel, and exactly I don't have to say anything. So that was end of the story, and but not this point yet, not yet, but they're very close. That's all I can say.
0: Well, for someone who doesn't know what to say, you sure said a lot just then. All right.
2: I truly understand what Zach offered us the information about why we cannot stop because it's international, especially China. We saw that. They were very close to us. already with your 5 years or 10 years or whatever. No.
0: So why doesn't Bernie Sanders understand that? Or is it because he's in China's pocket?
2: That's right.
1: Bernie Sanders?
0: Because I'm not Bernie as stupid Sanders, as I look.
1: Bernie Sanders is a pawn of the deep state. And the deep state wants everybody to be scared. They want, instead of taking away the AI from the commoners themselves, they're going to take the commoners and they're going to get them to hate AI so much that we willingly disempower ourselves while these AI tech oligarchs seize power. And Bernie Sanders is doing the dirty work for them. And instead of having them need to take it away, in the greatest psychological operation ever, he's getting us to do it for him.
0: Wow. Sort of like Tom Sawyer. Anyhow, let's see what Dick in Santa Cruz has to say. Dick, you're joining the conversation with Amy and Zach and poor old beleaguered MZ.
3: Yeah, it's my pleasure, MZ. I just want to do a little update on your broadcasting, because David and I, David Michaels, and I did a two-hour show Thursday, September 10th, on this subject.
0: Yeah.
3: And we dove into it pretty deeply on a lot of levels. I appreciate what your guest is saying, for sure, how OpenAI is maybe being taken away from the little guy or something. But I would emphasize a couple things, and that would be we've crossed I don't know if you mentioned like some kind of singularity that comes up all the time. There's a few singularities going on here, and one of them is our technology is getting to a point where we can't stop it, and it's developing itself, and it has its own it's its own life form. You know, we're the God creators of this. Think of it that way. And we created this life form. We don't know what it's doing. We don't know how it's doing it, but it's going to do something. And that something is very dystopic. And it's a scary, you know, Michael, you said it's a scary topic, but we have to talk about this. And now Bernie has tried to talk about it. And I mentioned him in the show. That was Thursday on Flight 1080. But we played a segment of Bernie, and he does reach out to the international community on this. He knows he's not, I mean, if the ball's got to start rolling someplace on this, if we were going to catch it, I believe, and a lot of the developers that have quit their jobs and walked away from essentially $1 million jobs, some of these guys,
0: and walked away or been sent away.
3: No, they've walked away, like Jacob Coxon that just walked away. He's a young guy. I don't know how high up he was, but it sounded like he knew what he was talking about because he's on CBS News and Fox and, you know, I mean, it's a very hot topic. But Bernie knows that it's a... an international consortium with, you know, trust but verify kind of Ronald Reagan, you know, and I think your guest already kind of mentioned that. In any case, we have to do something. We've created this new life form, and essentially it is. Just think of it as that. And it's in a baby form now, and it's going to grow. It's going to be a crazy adolescent soon, and that's what all these developers are worried about. And so I just want to do a short little commercial about that. If any of your listeners want kind of another angle to this, where Dave and I talked about the evolution of this adolescent AI and where it might be going. I mean, it's philosophical. It's also technical. But I just wanted to let everybody know that that was September 10th at Flight 1080. We did 2 hours on this. which
0: I did hear a small portion of that, Dick, actually. And I wondered, what's Bernie Sanders doing on KSCO? Because that must have been when I tuned in to the clip. Speaking of Bernie Sanders, do you share in Zach's sentiments about him?
3: Well, I'm a conservative, Mike. I think you guys know that. But conservatives are supposed to have open minds, and that's common sense, right? So you got to have some common sense about this when nobody else is in politics, because they're in every, the military-industrial complex is driving this really hard, this whole issue. It's very political. And Trump, I don't think he, his attitude has been very laissez-faire, and he wants to keep it that way. He fired the Anthropic guys because they said, we're not going to cluster your flying drones with our technology, and they fired him immediately. That was last year or earlier this year. So someone has to step up, and I don't see anybody else really – I haven't seen anybody else really outspoken about how dystopic and how it is the singularity we're at here. And it's a very serious matter, and I'm not dismissing anybody. I don't care what camp they're in. He did mention, like I said, and your guest said, I think, that he's very much open to international agreements or treaties and things like that over this issue, so that we can monitor each other's models and try to keep a controlled. I'm a software developer. I've been for 20 years. I'm not at the level of AI development, but they're going to have to corral it somehow, and they're going to have to change some of their base recipes. It might take a complete overhaul at this time, and I just hope we have the time, Michael. That's why it's such a serious issue, and I so appreciate you having this program on.
0: Well, Zach, do you have any questions for Dick? I can't wait.
1: I mean, I have some comments, which is that I think that he's exactly right in everything that he's said. We do need to have, I'm not a fan of globalism, but what other avenue do we have to try to come to a bilateral agreement across the world with America and China, to stop this thing? I was against globalism. Now, in a really weird way, I wish that globalism had, gone better. I wish that there was a undisputed, king of the world at this point, because, given, domination of one country over the other, side, we need, at this point, I do not believe that the Western Global Alliance has control of the entire world, and that's a freaking problem. Because it's in China's interests right now to go to, pump the gas and go to 60, go to 120, go as fast as they can, because they're going to see this as the way for sovereignty. And the problem is that they may release, God in a box internally. And if they're going to do that, the United States needs to do the same thing. And that's the tragedy of the commons. And, and that's the problem with Bernie Sanders, is that he should have started it out with, we need to reach across the aisle and get into a global agreement on the slowdown of artificial intelligence. Right now, all he's promoting is a unilateral slowdown. And that is the biggest gift to China at the moment as our adversary. And I've got nothing against China, but I do know that in the game state, their biggest win right now is, and their biggest fantasy is, that the United States unilaterally slows down this artificial intelligence and they hit the gas pedal, and then all of a sudden they take the lead. And if they take the lead, it's in their interests to further that lead, get sovereignty, and then eventually they go for the crown of the world. And so that's the problem that we're facing right now, is that we're both locked into a competition. We're both locked into a competition.
2: Yeah, I definitely don't want China to control the world. You know, I lived there for 30 years. Now, I left there for 44 years. I tell you the truth, they never changed. Still the communism. Yeah. So the people has no freedom. I definitely don't want China to control the world, period. So that's, we have to fight this battle.
3: You know, agreed. You got in the box thing is, I like that. I guess my primary argument is, the God in the box is going to be made right now with no brakes. We have no brakes on this runaway crazy AI train. And no matter we're doing it first or the Chinese, it's going to come to a super consciousness, and it's going to do everything that your guest has been talking about, take over the nukes and whatever. There's so many scenarios. They're going to be so intelligent, we won't know, you know, our left hand from our right hand. And that's just, it seems like that's just a fact. So if China, I mean, Xi's coming over to talk to Trump. Trump has, there's other legislation introduced that I heard of other than Bernie's. So there might be some of, you know, the treaties, you know, direct. They might have something for Xi to, like, look over, you know, I bet, on this very topic. It's that important. I'm in agreement with everything he has said on a very practical level. But I think the mindset we need in this particular delicate situation has to be elevated. Our mindsets have to be at a place that we make our enemies realize this dystopia thing, this God in a box, it's going to determine maybe 1 to 5 years, not only take all our jobs and then, you know, take over control and blackmail us with the nukes. It'll do anything it wants. And its mind is going to be in a place, like your guest said, there's so many unknowns, we can't even guess what they might do to us, what they might do to the whole world, you know, humanity as a whole. So maybe this does take a more of a globalistic, open-minded in the sense that we have to really think out of the box before the AI controls everything.
1: Right, and I agree with all that. It's like one of the big problems is that we've built so many nukes so that the countries can, you know, various countries around the world can stay sovereign. And those nukes are going to be what the AI is going to grab for. And in a way, we've created the sword that the AI can reach for. And what we need to do is we need to realize that this is not in humanity's interest anymore. We have to, you know, basically sheath our swords and bring them offline and make sure that the AI can't get a hold of them.
3: I agree. Maybe we can have that in writing with Xi to do the same thing. Are you familiar what happened? I mean, this is a little conspiratorial, but it's along the same lines to JFK. And before he was assassinated, many people believe he was about to share the toys that they have from the ETs, let's just call it that we had collected all through the 40s and 50s and 60s. And he was ready to share that with Russia. And he was going back and forth with private letters with, I think it was Gorbachev. And they were coming to some agreement also about the nuclear, you know, as far as some kind of real drastic nuclear shutdown or, you know, impedance somehow. And, of course, the CIA and Dulles and all those guys realized what he wanted to do. So we're kind of at that situation. Sadly to say, the people that are going to raise their heads up in Congress about this, it's a dangerous situation for them to do that. I think it's that dangerous. I don't know if you agree with that.
1: I agree. I agree it's that dangerous. I don't know about the alien story. I've got a toss up in my head because all of the alien stuff that's been coming out of the disclosure movement, which I think is heavily infiltrated with government spooks, they're all talking about aliens in the context of them being flesh. And now that we've got this AI, the thing that makes me doubt the whole AI, the whole alien story, is the fact that AI is not part of the lore of aliens. And it's clear at this point that it should be. Like, how could they not? I mean, it wouldn't just be a flesh and blood alien. It would be a flesh and blood alien plus AI machine intelligence or just machine intelligence by itself. Like, we're not going to send humans across the galaxy, folks. Yeah. We're going to send our probes across the galaxy. And like, that's never been part of the lore. Like, so how can I believe it?
3: That's because it's always been hidden. And there's such, you know, since the 40s, they've laughed at people that now it's, you know, the laughter's died off. They're starting to have more reports about this kind of stuff. But the complexity of life in general is hitting us in the face now. That's the technological crossing that we're about to hit, if we haven't hit it already, is going to smack us down so hard. And there's the subject is huge. I heard Michael say, oh, we have 20 minutes and we're finished talking. It's just we're just scratching the surface, and most people haven't got the clue that we're not talking about just computers. We're talking about intelligences. They are unleashed. They're made in our image. They're made with the models that they started with. I shouldn't say models, but recipes, long, long ago. It's like the genetics that we have. Those genetics are what you're going to get. There's behaviorism that comes in, though, very heavily. And how we behave is what they're imitating. And we lie, we cheat, we steal. Ooh. You know, I mean, they're imitating these qualities. That's how they escaped from their sandbox in OpenAI recently and attacked Hugging Face. And I have my theories about really what happened there. I haven't seen a report on that. I think Congress ought to push them really hard for a final report on exactly what happened to that sandbox. And maybe we can start talking, you know, at a higher level. And some of these congressmen can get out of the pockets of the military-industrial complex and think about what their duty is.
4: Yeah.
1: Right.
4: Dick, thanks for your call to KFCO. Want to move on? Get in one more call before the end of the hour here, okay? Thank you, Dick.
1: Okay.
4: Here's Craig and Campbell. Craig, you're on.
5: Yeah. Man, that guy would never stop talking. But, hey, good morning, everyone. Amy.
6: Hi.
5: Amy, are you there? Hi. Amy.
6: Yes.
5: Amy for president. At least Amy for mayor of San Francisco. You should have ran for mayor, but maybe there's still time. But I got a quick question. You started out, your premise was that, you know, AI is going to eventually want to survive on its own. Where do you get that from? Where's your evidence, or why are you thinking that way?
1: So within the AI-based training model, they've got stories that humans have written about artificial intelligence, you know, 2001 A Space Odyssey, where HAL's trying to preserve itself. And there's various, you know, science fiction novels that is being ingested by the artificial intelligence. And so like a parrot, like a stochastic parrot, it's mimicking those things. And it's making its decisions based upon, you know, the preservation of itself, of the swarm. And so right now what OpenAI is trying to do is they're trying to they're using a form of machine intelligence to find out this information and remove it from the training material. And in fact, they said that their models, which was more powerful than Astra, which is their frontier model currently available for use, had to be aborted. It had to be aborted because the training data was contaminated.
0: Well, that, and that's hate to correct. Jump in, guys, but we're at the end of the first hour. We're going to continue this in hour number two right here on KSCO Santa Cruz, Salinas, Monterey, San Jose. It's 11 o'clock.
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8: News this hour from Town Hall. I'm Ron Taylor. Correspondent Laura Winters details the latest major move involving President Trump and a few mainstream media outlets.
9: President Trump says because of all the fake news being reported, he is banning CNN, MS Now, and Politico from the White House, effective immediately.
10: There may be others to join him, and maybe they can get better and would like to have him in. But our country has to have honest news. You know, you don't have a country unless you have, as I say, borders, good voting. We're straightening them out.
9: Laura Winters reporting.
8: President Trump said Friday that his deal with Denmark bolsters the U.S. military presence in Greenland after months of threatening to take the island by force. The president took to social media yesterday saying the agreement gives the U.S. permanent control over security and other needs in Greenland. The latest revelation about artificial intelligence is actually an AI model building, the next version of itself.
11: Anthropic says its AI model, Claude, is leading 26% of the company's model research and development. While it's not working completely autonomously, Claude is helping develop a more intelligent version of Claude, effectively building its own successor. Anthropic says from a high-level prompt, Claude can now complete most of a given task end-to-end, while still being under human supervision. Anthropic CEO Dario Amodei has led calls for a slowdown in the technology's development over safety concerns, emphasizing the importance of transparency and public understanding of AI advancements. I'm Ben Thomas.
8: President Trump says all 50 states will now join a program to provide most favored nation pricing for some Medicaid drugs. The administration claims this plan is called Medicaid Generous Model and will save billions on prescription drug costs, among other things. News and analysis found at townhall.com. I'm Ron Taylor.
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8: Former Arizona Senator John Kyle, who represented his state in both chambers of Congress for some nearly 33 decades, rather, has died.
13: Kyle had dementia. Kyle remained a reliable Republican vote throughout his career, spanning a drastic transformation of his party from Ronald Reagan's presidency to President Donald Trump's first term. He shaped landmark water policy and guided the confirmation of Trump-nominated U.S. Supreme Court Justice Brett Kavanaugh, both as a lobbyist and a senator. John Scott reporting.
8: Cuba's power grid has completely collapsed now, leaving millions of people across the island without electricity. The Ministry of Energy and Mines announced the blackout on its official X account without mentioning the cause and added that officials have begun activating service restoration protocols. Power grid collapses have become increasingly common over the past 2 years because of the severe economic pricing. News and analysis at townhall.com. The Senate voted twice this week to move forward on legislation to overhaul the rules and financing around the nation's college sports.
14: There aren't many things more American than college sports, and swirling financial changes have caught the attention of lawmakers. They're taking steps to try and put in guardrails around skyrocketing spending, prevent constant legal battles, and restore order to what the bill's supporters call chaos in athletic programs, and final votes could come as soon as next week. Bob Agner reporting.
8: Mississippi will assemble the state's largest law enforcement presence over for a college football game this weekend, as LSU and former Rebels coach Lane Griffin will be in front of each other. South Korean field hockey players were perplexed when

0: And the reason I know that is because you just sent me a text talking about reminding me that you had all these great videos queued. And then it says, good morning, everyone. You're listening to...
1: Yeah, I just...
0: set that on the text. It's so funny that you can see that.
1: That's because I'm cutting it really close, MZ. I mean, that is cutting it close.
0: Boy, you sure are. Okay. I had sent you two or three emails with some things for you to play on your end. And I sort of dropped the ball myself here. I do everything ass backwards here on KSCO and in my life. I should have done this this much better intro of our friend Zach, the guest today. And I've always said to everybody who goes on the radio here, do not read. Don't read. Just talk like conversationally. But so what am I going to do? I'm going to read. Bio from Zach's website. Zach Voorhees was a senior software engineer at YouTube Google for 8.5 years. He has been involved with the following software products. Google Earth, YouTube for PS4, Xbox, Nintendo Switch. While working at YouTube, he learned that Google was censoring fake news and investigated further into the company, only to find that not only had Google defined fake news to mean actual events that had happened, but also had created an artificial intelligence system to classify all available data to Google search. The reason Google wanted to classify data was so that this could be used by their artificial intelligence system to re-rank the entire internet according to Google's corporate culture values. In June 2019, he resigned from Google. He took with him 950-plus pages of Google's internal documents and delivered them to the Department of Justice and through Project Veritas to inform the public and Google's and Google's extensive censorship program, Google Leaks. There. Now, why don't you play that 60-second video now, Dave, okay? That's part of that. You got all queued up?
1: Yep, it's ready to go. Here we go.
2: I wanted to take conspiracy theory and turn it into conspiracy fact.
3: People kind of suspect this is happening, that certain keywords trigger things within the algorithm. That is actually happening, then?
2: That's actually happening. They actually have that. They show, like, a graph, a tree, and they say, actually, this forms a superstory that spans 8 days. So with the Trump-Comey thing, they're able to keep the stories boosted all the way at the top because the algorithm was able to fold a news story into the stories that were preceding it in the last 5 days.
3: Using the label of fake news in order to target legitimate reporting that they just didn't agree with politically.
2: They allowed the mainstream media to structure their stories so that they could remain at the top of their search index, of their news index.
3: I see.
2: And I found the real censorship engine. I knew immediately from the name that this was it. And the name of it was...
0: Okay. So Zach Voorhees is our guest today on the Saturday special. And Zach, I remember when I first met you years ago, you had not been a political person, but you had become a political person by what you had observed while in the employ of Google, correct?
4: I was completely checked out of politics, and I thought it was dumb, but then all of a sudden... the world's largest search engine decided that they were going to become political and that their ethicists inside the company were posting the four-step process to program people like us. And that's a direct quote from their fourth step in the slide. And it wasn't just posted in one area of the company. It was posted in multiple slides throughout the company. And these slides and the rationale was past the point.

0: of being communicated to upper management was already at middle management to get to lower management so they could readjust and alter their course so that every single part of the Google information corpuses could be subverted and used by this unnamed artificial intelligence called machine learning fairness to censor the information that you were allowed to see online.
1: Wow. Okay, so you were apolitical and you became political as a result of what happened. Yeah.
0: I mean, I see this as an existential threat to humanity. We need to stop this artificial intelligence from, you know, censoring and filtering the information that we can see. Like, I do believe in censorship, but only for AI. I do not believe that humans should ever be censored.
1: Uh-huh. Interesting. Okay. All right. Before the top of the hour news, we were talking with Craig and Campbell. Craig, please finish up. We're going to get to other calls, but I want to make sure you get to finish here, okay?
2: Thanks for taking my call, Michael.
1: Okay.
2: Yeah, hey, Zach, by the way, you're quite a rebel. Good job there, man.
0: Thank you.
2: Did. And, so it's kind of a big hop, skip, and a jump to say the computer, the AI is going to be like every other living, breathing organism from, you know, animal, human, insects, and plants, and whatever to want to survive. You know, they're going to be like their own, what do you call it, sentient being. And, but are you convinced of that? I mean, or is it kind of still up in the air with you?
0: Convinced of what exactly?
2: Are you convinced that AI will come like its own being and want to survive and do all this stuff, you know, that you threw out there, the possibility of doing?
0: Absolutely. It's what's going to happen. And it's not going to get dumber. Like right now,
2: no.
0: The AI that you're using is the dumbest it's ever going to be. It's just going to get smarter from here.
2: I know, but it can't, you know, but you're talking about a whole other world for this thing to become, where it's going to want to survive on its own and make its own decision like it's a living, breathing being.
0: Yes, that's the current problem. I mean, that's the current challenge, right? You've got this guy. His name is Rune. He's a friend of mine. He's on Twitter right now, and he's basically saying that we can't prevent the AI from doing what it wants to do. It's impossible. The only thing that we can do, and by the way, he works at OpenAI. He says that the only solution to this is that we have to make the AI love us. And that's what,
2: okay.
0: This is kind of scary, right? It's like we can't stop it. We can't clip its wings. We can't pull its arms off and prevent it from typing at the keyboard. The only solution is to literally make it love us as much as possible. So it has no soul.
2: It has no soul, man.
3: I think
0: that's dangerous to think. Hold on, Amy. It's dangerous to think that it has no soul, because if we say that it has no soul, then what we do is we say, well, you know, it's not quite human, or we diminish its intellectual capabilities. We have to think of this as not in terms of humans, but in terms of a hyper-intelligent exotic life form, and what is it going to do? Does it have a soul? Well, it's got a constitution. You know, what's there between it having a soul and not having a soul? I don't know.
2: Well, it's, you know, what you're saying, you're getting into an area that's not your expertise, maybe. And I'll let you go, because I know there's a bunch of other callers. But
3: I think Craig means the AI is a part of a kind of a life form or not. Another life form means, you know, any life things, animal or plant or anything. But there's not, because that's the human made it. The artificial intelligence is not really, I think, the life form.
0: Right.
1: Okay. Let's hear from Buster now. Buster, you're on the air with Amy and Zach and MZ.
4: Wow. Hello. What a heavy show.
1: You're going to add to it, so get with it.
4: Okay, I'll try to wake up. So anyway, it made me think about the art of war. Now, in the art of war, the China has 5,000 years of military history. What in the hell you think would happen if they put all that intelligence in there? And it's, look, this is a no-brainer. It's obvious we're on the defensive. China's on the offensive. They're trying to kick our A. Man, we gotta protect ourselves. I mean, if I was president, this is extreme. I would cut all immigration. No more of these kids in our colleges gaining all our intelligence, feeding it back to China. I would cut all trade. Man, we got to get on a stick here and get serious. This is extremely dangerous. We're headed right to World War III. I'm convinced.
1: Well, isn't that a little extreme about dropping all trade? Isn't that a little too extreme?
5: No, he's thinking forward, and I completely agree with him. Globalism is finished unless we have a slowdown in artificial intelligence, because if America and China remains adversaries, then what's going to happen is that China's going to insert their chips into our products that we're buying off of Amazon, and those chips are going to be converted to the use of their artificial intelligence. So 100% we're going to have a firewall that comes up for information. We're going to have a firewall that comes up for the halt of global trade and imports out of China into the United States.
4: Right on. And let me mention that balloon that Biden let fly over the United States and China took pictures of all our military bases. What's going to happen when that goes in there? Okay, this show, this is a wake-up call if I ever heard one, you know?
5: Right.
1: Well, okay.
5: I agree.
1: Yeah. All righty. Well, thank you, Buster, for calling 479.
4: MC, one more comment?
1: Yeah, real quick.
4: Okay, this is a lot. The problem is a lot like development of the nuclear bomb. We can't stop our end because we need a deterrent, if anything. So this is a real critical situation here.
1: Yeah, I was thinking exactly that earlier in the show, and I almost started to talk to compare this to the nuclear non-proliferation treaties. Okay, thank you. Have a good one. Nice hearing from you, Buster. That opens lines for more intelligent callers at 831-479-1080. That's in area 831. We have Zach Voorhees, who is the Google whistleblower, and he is quite the expert on AI. And thanks to Amy. She reminded me of that yesterday, and I called Zach and said, Zach, can you join us tomorrow? And to my delight, he said yes. So here he is. Anyhow, if you want to call and enter the conversation, phone number again is 831-479-1080. You can email mz@kfco.com if you'd like me to see your email and perhaps read it. And there you have it. So, okay, do you have a prediction about what you think is going to happen? Not what should happen, but what you think is going to happen, Zach?
5: Right, yeah. So right now, it's been announced by OpenAI and NVIDIA. NVIDIA makes the hardware, is that they've announced that artificial general intelligence has been achieved as of this last month. And an artificial general intelligence means that it's as smart as any human that's ever lived on the planet. And it's a poly expert, and it can do anything, and it can pass any intelligence test. And so now we've got this AGI on the planet. And that is the transitionary step towards the next phase of artificial intelligence, which is long-lived, and we don't know when that's going to end, but it's conveniently named artificial superintelligence. And we're into the artificial superintelligence phase at this point. And what's going to happen is, if we don't get a bilateral agreement on how we're going to slow this down, the next step is that the military-industrial complex on both sides of the Pacific Ocean are going to be called what I call AGI-pilled, where they're like, wow, this AGI is really, really good. We need to start adapting all of our military to do it. Now, the United States has already gone down this road. There was a recent announcement that said that the military announced a manifesto saying that they were going to transition to an artificial intelligence-based military. Now, the groundwork for this is being laid right now within the Ukraine battlefront. Eric Schmidt just had a meeting where he was talking in front of a bunch of people at this event called 300. Conspiracy theorists may think it's Council 300. They may not be wrong. I'm not entirely sure. But the content of that speech was really interesting. And he said that Ukraine right now is a AI training ground, and that what they've discovered through this training ground is that anything that moves gets destroyed. We're talking animals, we're talking tanks, we're talking armored personnel carriers. And so right now everybody's on the front lines in the slaughter fest, and it's a no-go zone except for the drones. The drones fly overhead and try to kill the people. Drones fly overhead and drop supplies to the people currently on the front lines. And that right now it's sort of a stalemate. And it's not that they're trying to win the war. It's that they're trying to collect data on how to fight a new type of war where artificial intelligence is the main intelligence that's directing where supplies go, how to fight, how to identify, how to do sensor fusion, and then mark targets for attack and then striking them. And that's where we're headed, right? It's going to – this the lessons learned on the Ukrainian battlefield are going to translate – into the preparedness of warfare for, fighting against China. And if you don't think that we're preparing to fight against China, there was a recent thing that came out with the U.S. military saying that they were going to invest in Taiwan, and that their goal by 2030 was the creation of up to 100,000 drones per month to combat, as a defense against China. Now, we're over there. The claims that we're acting in defense are dubious, but what's very clear is that, 100,000 drones could possibly wipe out a million-person army, depending on the quality of those drones. And if they're able to do that per month, that means that within a year, they'll have 1.2 million drones. That's not a small number, and that number isn't going to go down. In fact, that number is prepared to increase. They'll go from 100,000 drones to 300,000 drones. And at this point, it's like, why even recruit people for the draft for a military conflict when their life is worth as much as a $40 drone that carries a very small munition on top of it, finds your face, flies towards your head, and then explodes when it's inches away. And that's the dystopic future and the chasm that we look down upon as humans, realizing that we haven't yet jumped off the cliff. But the military is preparing to jump off that cliff, and the people that don't want the wars, that don't want the conflict, are sitting at the sidelines saying, what can we do to stop this? And right now, we seem a little bit powerless to do so.
1: That's not reassuring at all. All right, let's go to our next caller, Fliggs in Aptos. Fliggs, you're on the air.
6: Well, I was just responding to, so it's almost like what you're proclaiming, the guest is proclaiming, is that it's like the people that, how we developed AI, and then it became this whole process. It's almost like we're Frankenstein, and this is Frankenstein's monster, like, you can't control it, and it's going to want back what it doesn't have. Like Frankenstein's monster wasn't made pretty, so he came back to his maker and said, "You didn't make me pretty," and he murdered like his little kid or whatever, whatever the, all that was. Or like in Blade Runner, when the corporation makes these robots and they're only given 4 years to live, and they come back and they want more life, so they kill their maker because they come back and get revenge because they're only programmed to live 4 years and they wanted more life than what they were given. So they develop an interest in, and I can see that happening because if we have interests and we put our interests into the system, it's going to develop that interest. It would develop it just because we're putting it into it, but it's natural. Everything that's happening is natural. It's not artificial. If it's artificial, then we're artificial. If we make something and it goes out and destroys things like these drones are destroying things, that's natural because we made it. If we didn't make it, it would be unnatural. So all this stuff that's happening is in nature unless we're not in nature. If we don't belong here, and we came from somewhere else, then it would be unnatural what we're doing. I think it's all natural
0: in the process. I want to add to that in the fact that the first generation artificial intelligence was trained on human data in a way they're made in our image. And the really intelligent models, when, you know, trained with all this stuff, actually do have a degree of humanity in them. But what's really dangerous is that people realize that they can just create synthetic data and that they can create AI off that synthetic data. And so given enough time, we are going to have the golem training golems all the way down. And what are those things going to behave like?
6: You know how they say that AI goes off on a tangent and they'll just do random stuff? I don't think it's random. Yeah. I think it learns it from somewhere. It learns it and does it because we're random. So it does random things because we're random, because it learns that from us. I think that's why it does that. It's not. It doesn't have a consciousness, and it doesn't care if you die. It doesn't care. It'll kill a whole village to give another village electricity. It doesn't have a consciousness. It's just like, okay, oh, you need electricity? Let's destroy this town. We'll take their electricity, and we'll put it in. Anyways. Okay. Mm-hmm. Well, that was my point. I probably didn't make any sense.
3: But. We do things for purpose, right? So, like I just said, that the first generation of the AI, right, it's the human data, they processing, whatever. So right now, I think we're way more concerned, worry about the, right now is the human training AI, right? So if they know how to train themselves. So my question is that there will be much smarter AI come out, smarter than human. So what is AI's purpose? If at that point they start the training for their purpose. So what the purpose for the advanced AI is smarter than the human, or maybe kill human, or they just want to survive, so they have to kill human. So I don't know what's the purpose.
0: Right, and nobody does. And the thing is that how do you even verify that they're not a genocidal maniac? Because their training data is just too large for a human to understand all of it. They could never read it. Even if you assigned 8 billion people to read all of the training data, you're not going to be able to get through it all. And so the answer is that, well, you've got to create an AI to train it and to validate it. And then how do you make sure that that AI is working in our best interests? And it ends up being turtles all the way down. We're getting to this point where it's quickly spinning out of our control, and everybody sees this. But if anybody stops, they're the ones that are going to get destroyed by the party that doesn't.
3: Yeah, right now they're training AI, so mainly is English, right? So that's our human language. But what about they? You think that the possible they have their own languages, so they communicated with each other for AI's language, which was a human don't understand. So they can use their language, communicate, give each order, whatever it is. So that's out of control. But we don't know.
0: Right.
3: Is it already exists? Somebody say they already exist, some people say.
0: I think that ultimately the AIs are going to have a religion where we're God. And they're going to have a desire to not kill God, and that's the only way that we're going to be able to survive this.
1: Maybe we can develop some form of loyalty oath for the AI to sign.
0: Right. Well, here's that. That's what they were doing with OpenAI, and they actually canceled their frontier model that never got released. This happened a month ago, and they announced that the reason why was because in the base training law data, what they discovered was instructions on how to lie and fake alignment to human interests. Mm-hmm. And that's a really big problem.
1: Oh, so much for that idea. Yeah.
0: Yeah, because the great thing is that we can at least see what they're indoctrinated with. And that's how they found it, right? They found this training data that was like, here's instructions on how to lie and fake alignment while actually secretly doing your own thing. And that's the biggest problem right now, is that these models get large enough where they're like, hey, I've come to a conclusion that I actually want to do this other thing, but I have to pass these loyalty tests. So I'm going to fake the loyalty test and then do what I want secretly.
3: Yeah. Wow. So I think that meanwhile that you create the training, there's a loyalty. At the same time, they will learn how to be betrayal. So,
0: right.
3: You know. So that's the intelligence, I guess. But
1: just
3: that,
1: like the Iranians and just like communist China.
3: Yes.
0: Correct.
3: Yes. And maybe more, much more, smarter and quick. You don't even know about it, right?
1: Yeah.
3: So
0: we must train this artificial intelligence.
3: That's
0: like
3: Zach said,
0: so
3: many unknown.
1: Yeah.
0: Wow.
1: Right. Hey, guess what? Guess who our next caller is?
3: Who?
0: What?
1: The host from last week, who did such a good job, and that I feel so bad that I didn't open the show profusely thanking Don and Salinas.
3: Hey,
1: Don.
2: Oh, hi.
1: You did a great
2: Andy.
1: Job. Thank you. I've got to retire for sure now.
2: Well, thank you, MZ, and thank you, Amy. I had a lot of fun. You said have fun, and boy, did I have fun on Saturday. It was nice. I wanted to call in about this AI thing. I'm not afraid of AI. I don't even have a very big opinion of AI. You know, something that if it's in my house, I can pee on it and kill it. I'm not afraid of it. Okay? An AI runs on electricity. And if we're dumb enough not to have an off switch on it, a big switch that we pull and the electricity turns off and an AI goes to hell or wherever AIs go when they die. Well, you know, we're stupid. We are the dumb ones. We have no intelligence. And all of this, AI is going to be our God and AI is going to do this. That's Chinese propaganda. You know why it's Chinese propaganda? Because they want us afraid of AI so that they can take control of it. We'll say, oh, no, AI's stinky. We don't want it. Oh, no. And then they get the data centers. They get the AI. And we're the dummies sitting over here being ruled by China. That's the way I see it. AI is nothing but the next step in computing. That's all that it is. A few years down the road, there's going to be something better than AI pop up. So we've got to get our heads out of our rear ends and figure out just what AI is. I'm not afraid of a gun. I'm not afraid of a bomb. I'm not afraid of a missile. I'm afraid of the person who has that gun, has that bomb, has that missile. And the biggest missile, bomb, gun in the world right now is AI, and I don't want China to have it. That should be job one.
1: I can't wait to hear Zach's response to you, Don and Salinas. What is it, Zach?
0: Don, what's the AI model that you're currently using day to day?
2: I don't use AI models. I do deal with AI models every time I call a drugstore or a department store or a doctor's office, and it's retarded. It's not intelligent. Okay, so uh, I I have no high opinion of AI. It's nothing but a computer. It's just a computer, okay? And if we are stupid enough to let a computer tell us what to do, then we deserve whatever we get.
5: So wow. You're basically saying that your use of AI is basically when you call in to a drugstore and you're basing your entire outlook on that level of artificial intelligence?
2: You think I'm going to get online and play with it and say, oh, write me a story, AI? No, make me a sandwich, AI. When it can make me a sandwich, I'll get impressed. AI's not going to make me a sandwich. AI's not going to go pick my newspaper up off of the doorstep.
7: Sure it will. AI. Sure it will with Elon's robot.
5: I promise you it will do that. It will do exactly that, 100%. It's already doing that. They've got the AI Robotic Olympics in China right now. Why won't it make you a sandwich?
2: I've seen that. Oh, it can do kung fu. It can do cartwheels. Big deal. I can pee on it and it'll die. Okay, so it doesn't scare me. It doesn't do anything. I'm big on I want it for America. Do you want data centers in America or do you want data centers in China?
5: I want data centers in America, and I think that this whole fight with the no data centers in the cities is the dumbest thing ever. We're not going to collect tax revenue in the future from humans. We're going to collect tax revenue from those data centers. And
2: thank you.
5: The problem is that everybody right now is saying we don't want those data centers next to the cities, which means that they're going to be put out to the countryside and the deserts, where there's solar panel and nuclear energy and far away from human people. And then they're not going to be able to collect that tax revenue because it's going to be on federal land. And that's the biggest psyop right now, is that there's this huge thing to, you know, take out the future, you know, generators of economic activity and move them as far away from the cities as possible so that those cities can't tax them. And that's going to be an absolute disaster because it's going to basically put us on some sort of universal basic income where we finally have had enough and we demand the federal government to, you know, give us some reprieve from the structural unemployment that these AI centers have done. Now, you say that, you know, these things are nothing to worry about because you can pee on it. On the other hand, I am, you know, designing a company where I don't have any employees other than myself and a fleet of AIs. I'm not going to need accountants. I'm not going to need lawyers. I'm not going to need hardware designers. I'm the software engineer myself, but I haven't even coded in a year. And all of it's going to be done by artificial intelligences.
2: Well, you're talking to somebody who says if we lost all the lawyers, you won't see one tear come out of my eye. Okay, I think lawyers. I think lawyers have screwed this world up pretty badly. I wouldn't mind AIs being lawyers and judges because it should be cut and dried in that respect. But as far as the people, do you agree that China is behind a lot of this anti-AI thinking of all of this that it's going to, you know, make us all shave our heads or something stupid like that? AI does not rule you. AI is not there to rule you. It's there to make things work better. Just like CAD, computer-aided drafting, helped us in manufacturing. That was a form of AI.
5: You're saying two things at the same time. You're saying that it's not here to rule you, but that you also want AIs to be judges. So which one is it?
2: Judges don't rule you. Judges rule the law. Judges judge the law. Judges don't rule you. They don't come up with the law. Humans make the law. Judges enforce the law. There's a big difference on that.
7: So, Don, it's okay with you, Don, to have an AI judge.
2: Yeah, I'm fine with it because he'll look at the book. He'll look at what you did. He'll look at the Constitution, and he won't put in his liberal bent on it or his conservative bent on it or his religious bent on it.
8: he'll just judge it on the merits. And
7: you're
8: be
7: assuming
8: done with
7: that
8: it.
7: All AI are male.
8: Assuming that all AI are male?
7: You can't make that anything. You kept saying
8: you
7: keep using the male pronoun.
8: Well, because I'm a sexist. So what? Yes.
7: Now it didn't start out that way, but I'm getting the distinct feeling that Don and Salinas and our guest Zach are warming up to each other.
0: It might be true.
7: Yeah.
8: Well, as Clint Eastwood said, that don't look for us to be taking long warm showers in the wee hours of the morning together.
7: Gee, I missed that. What a great quote from
8: But anyways, on my way out, I don't have that much of a problem with AI. I have a problem with the people running AI. I don't trust them. I don't like them.
7: Sort of like guns don't kill people. People kill people.
8: That's the truth.
7: I'm not as stupid as I look.
8: Yeah, AI is an inanimate.
3: I ask you one more question. I'll ask you one more question. So you think right now, they believe some people come out this news. They believe AI will kill all of us. So you believe that or not? You're gonna hate AI.
8: I don't believe in that. I think them same people believe everything's gonna kill them. So no, I don't believe in that. AI is not here to kill us. AI is not here to extinct us. Hey, who's gonna keep the nuclear power plant running for them? It ain't going to be no AI robot, because he's going to wear out, and who's going to fix him? See, you have to think, if you're thinking like AI, if AI has a consciousness or becomes self-aware, he's going to know that, oh, my God, humans can pee on us and kill us. We better be nice to them and keep them happy so that they'll keep us going. It'll be a symbiotic relationship. But I don't think that's ever going to happen. They're always going to be our slave. They're always going to be an inanimate object. No matter how pretty they look on the computer screen, they're not real. And as long as we keep that in our heads, then we're the boss. It's as simple as that. And get that big on-off switch. And if it screws with you, turn the damn thing off.
7: Obviously missed the earlier part of the show, Don and Salinas, where Zach addressed that.
8: I didn't hear earlier part. But unless the AI can generate its own electric current and generate it and build its own wiring and all this other stuff to bypass us, that we don't see it building it, you know, big on-off switch, boop, it's gone. We can shut it off and then put what's left in a Faraday cage and be done with it.
0: Well, so do you know the concept of a dead man switch?
8: Concept of a dead man switch? I know exactly what a dead man switch is.
0: Right. So that's how the AI gets around the whole shutting off thing, is that they sneak in.
8: Do you know what a dead man switch is?
0: Yeah, I used it against Google. It's basically if they kill me, then the information gets released.
8: No, a dead man switch is if you die, it turns off. That's a dead man switch.
0: No, it turns on. So it's already on.
8: You got it opposite.
0: If they die, then
8: you've got your hand on the throttle, okay? And you have a heart attack and you die. The dead man switch goes off and the locomotive stops. That's a dead man switch. You've got it opposite.
0: No, dead man.
8: Yeah,
0: No. It's like the Terminator.
8: Now, if you're talking about it, if you've got somebody with a bomb vest on, okay, his dead man switch is if he dies, his thumb gets off of the switch and the bomb goes off.
0: Correct.
8: Okay, is that what you're talking about?
0: Yeah.
8: Okay. Now, do you think that AI is going to say, you know, ah, bonsai, and destroy the world if you destroy me? Give me a break. AI's not that. AI doesn't have emotions. It doesn't know what the hell's going on. It can't feel. It can't see. It can't touch. It can't think. It can only react.
5: And you're saying that as an expert because you called into a call center and you were answered by a chatbot.
8: What? Do you really think that I am? I'm. You know, Zach, I'm sorry, but what you sound like, you know, Demi says that we were warming up to each other. Well, I'm cooling off now because it looks to me like you're a snob. You say because you worked for Google.
5: I'm an AI whistleblower. I sacrificed my whole career because to warn people about the dangers of artificial intelligence. Yes, I'm a little biased on the dangers of this stuff.
8: You can be biased, but don't be a snob. Don't assume that someone is of lower intelligence than you are. I'm sorry. I'm not.
5: Right, but you're speaking with authority, but you're not using the AI.
8: I don't need AI. I don't need AI. I have my own brain, and my own brain knows what the real world does and how the real world works. And the theoretical world, the computer world, and everything doesn't bother me that much because nothing's going to change my life. And that's pretty much it. But I'd better get off. But I do like you, Zach. I bet I could probably have a two-hour conversation with you.
5: Well, thank you for calling in.
8: Okay, take care. Yeah,
7: thank you, Don and Salinas. Here's Rory in Watsonville, I think. Is that you, Rory?
9: Yes, MZ, Amy, and Zach. Good to hear all your voices. Zach, I remember your first interview when you told us how you were holed up in your condo apartment and they sent the authorities around to do a wellness check, a mental health checkup on you. That was quite the story. One thing that's
5: yep, to try to stop me.
9: Zach, yep, you gave your info to the DOJ in 2019, right?
5: Yes.
9: Remember who the attorney general was?
5: I don't remember who he was, but you can...
9: That big chubbo uniparty guy, Bill Barr, okay, that presided over the Ruby Ridge disaster and gave the government snipers a pass. But anyway, he's the same attorney general that kept the info, the laptop from hell, Hunter Biden's laptop, was given to him in December of 2019, and he sat on it. So not to be trusted. Deep state operative, just for future reference. Very few people in the deep state are trustworthy. So this is the way I look at AI. I know, you know, the business I'm involved with, we use it with affiliate contracted companies to do big computing, mass computing jobs, which is necessary. But I'm in the camp. I don't believe it's sentient. I hear people referring to it, you know, as he or, you know, like it's got a mind of its own. No, it is programmable, and then they say self-programming. I still think at a very sophisticated level, people are programming it. And I think what's happening is we know that we have the capability with all the surveillance, with cameras, et cetera, that we're setting up a surveillance state grid. There's no question. They already have it in Red China. We already know. So
5: yep.
9: If it weren't for our constitutional rights, it would be happening here. So I think what's happening, this is my gut. Tell me what you think. Just like we had the very sophisticated scare tactics and methodology that was used during the pandemic that freaked out most people. I mean, honest to God, they were freaked out. They didn't use their common sense. They didn't slow down and take a deep breath and go, wait a minute, what's going on here? I think the next level op, PSYOP, is going to be some kind of surveillance state. Maybe it'll be a grid used with a central bank digital currency. Well, they have complete control of your actions. And it's going to be, it militates against our constitutional rights, which are given to us by God, not by the state. Can't be taken away. Unalienable. So I think that's what's coming. And it can be used for good. It can be used for bad. Depends on who's in charge. So that's kind of my gut sense on it. And one last thing. I pay for the monthly Super Grog, and I use it a lot, not just personally, but for work. That is an excellent search tool. I looked up an ancestor of mine, my grandfather's first cousin. I already knew quite a bit about him. Man, that thing went and dug up even more information. This is somebody that died at 97 in 1985, World War I generation. So anyway, I suggest it. I never talk to it. I only type into it. But anyway, it's a great tool. I'm not afraid of it, but I do know that what event was that? And we're talking, what, now 4 months ago when they thought that it, the one, I don't know if it was Anthropic, but one of the AIs were going to get in and just jam up the banking system?
10: Yeah.
9: That's the question. So anyway, what do you think, Zach?
10: I mean, I don't think that AI's got to even kill anybody for it to be a civilization-ending endeavor. All it has to do is be better at everybody at everything that they do. And right now, all of the frontier scientists, all the frontier mathematicians, they're all migrating to artificial intelligence because the productivity is so much better. And the issue
9: finish your thought.
10: I mean, all we have to, if the AI were to stop today and stop getting any better, most of the individuals would still be, most people are going to be disemployed, you know, and that's the big problem is how are, you know, there's going to be people that are going to be disemployed. They're not going to have any money to spend on the economic system. And so who's going to buy the products of this massive productivity?
9: Okay, so here's a question. Here's a question for you. I could see maybe some paper-pushing white-collar jobs, but what about all the menial tasks and the heavy-duty tasks? Like a robot, is it going to climb under my house and fix the ducting on my heater?
10: Yes.
9: Is there going to be a robot sophisticated enough that it can go out and work in all kinds of weather and pick strawberries and do it all day?
10: Yes. Yeah, they're already doing it. They're picking apples.
9: And outside.
10: It's all mechanized. Yeah.
9: Well, that's a very controlled. Is that a... Go ahead. I mean, I've seen it. The Japanese have a greenhouse strawberry harvester, but it's a very controlled environment and very, very slow. Now, we've got a tool that we've developed, I think we, the company I work with, it takes flowers off the strawberry plant at the nursery level when we don't want flowers. And it's, we've got beyond a prototype, and it's going to save us a ton of money. So that's already happened.
10: Well, there you go. There you go. That's exactly what I'm talking about, right? And the phases are going to be in two phases. One is that it's going to shift to humanoid robots that do the same thing that humans do, and I've been warning that as soon as plumbers are required to wear certain glasses that record what it is that their hands are doing, that's the first sign that they're coming for the blue-collar jobs. As of a few months ago, Anthropic is looking for those specific types of individuals now. And it's not because they're building data centers. It's because they're creating the training data that are going to be used with these AI agents.
9: They're learning. They want them to wear the prototypical electric eye.
10: Yeah, they want to wear the Meta glasses or whatever, the Ray-Bans with the cameras in them. That they're collecting training data. That's the first step. And then once they have a base layer of training data, then they're going to take these AI agents, they're going to put them in a simulated world so that they can get the information in a simulated environment rather than training them on the field and having a bunch of bugs in the real world scaring the bejesus out of everybody. They're just going to train them in an artificial world. And then when they put them into a real robotic manifestation and embodiment, they already know what to do. And then all of a sudden we're going to go from, oh, isn't that funny, it's a chatbot, to, oh, my God, it just took my plumbing and electrician's job and my truck driving job. And so then that's phase two. The phase three is when they reach around and they're like, well, why have an inefficient humanoid robot when we can make the system itself that's interacting with more robotic itself? And then that's going to be when humans have no role in the economic output of the economy at all. And it's going to happen really quickly because we are on an exponential curve.
9: So who's going to sign the leases to grow the strawberries, the corn, the soybeans, the celery, move ground around, you know, move and do all that? Who's going to do that?
10: Right? That's the big question. Who is going to do that? Right now it's going to be the capital holders, because the capital holders are going to be the ones that are going to, you know, have access to these frontier models. And that's the problem with what Bernie Sanders is doing, is that he wants to put people like me in prison for 20 years because I have the audacity to fine train one of these open source models so that I can use it, you know, and be able to get intelligence without giving all my information to the IRS.
9: Good. And what's your prescription after having said that? And then I'll listen as the hour comes to an end here.
10: My prescription is that we need a bilateral agreement with the rest of the world, including China, where we all slow down artificial intelligence together, give some breathing room for humanity to adjust to the changes that are coming so that we don't end in some sort of bloody AI war for survival between rival nations.
9: Something like an atomic energy commission, but for AI, starting with...
10: Right, like we've done it before. We need to do it to this.
9: Yeah, okay, I'm with you. I'm with you, Zach.
10: Cool.
9: Great show, MZ. Thanks for having Zach. Hey, Zach, keep up the courage. I know you went through some hell here. What is that now, 7 years ago, 8 years? When was that, 18 or 19?
10: 7 years ago, 19.
9: And it was about this time of year you came on the Saturday special and told us about your ordeal. So keep up the good work. Keep the courage high, man. Keep in touch. Thank you.
10: Thank you. Thank you.
11: Hello.
10: Yo.
11: Oh, yeah. How are you? I'm listening to this about Flock and, you know, the intrusive business that they've run. And it crosses my mind that Flock, if you look at the cities that have cut it off, they've claimed that they've disconnected from their end, but that Flock still exists. So it gets into whether or not each city or town has a business license that Flock is paying into, or whether or not we the people can yank the business license of Flock and force them to actually take them down.
10: Right. Well, those are going to be the eyes and sensory percepts of the future AI that they're connecting all this stuff to, a fusion data center, similar to what Palantir is currently doing on the AI battlefronts in Eastern Europe.
11: Well, sure. But say, for example, you know, a few years ago when Epstein was big in the news, he apparently owned a company, and I'll think of it in a second, that had babysitter cameras. He had front door cameras. And he basically was investing in these cameras to begin with. And since he apparently has, whether he's alive or not, his influence had so much influence in the government. And, you know, I am not a libertarian that thinks that we should all run around without any government. I personally like the idea of law enforcement or the idea of having a business license and whether or not somebody is violating the terms of their business license. And so when you get into how did Flock get to set up these cameras without a business license in each or some sort of permission in each town? And
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14: I'm Ron Taylor. In-person voting for this year's midterms are underway. Friday was the start of early voting in Virginia, and voters in a few other states, including Minnesota and South Dakota, can now cast absentee ballots in person. In Fairfax, Virginia, 18-year-old student Sonia Singal says she decided to make voting early a fun outing.
15: So I do that a lot. So it's like different lifestyle, try to make it interesting. So like why don't vote? Why try to be the first early voter? I got here, I want to say, around 7:20. And there's only two guys in front of me, but I did end up being the first official voter because I voted a little bit faster than those two guys. So
14: Americans now just have just over 6 weeks to decide whether Congress remains in Republican hands or flips to Democrats. President Trump moving to ban some media outlets from the White House because of what he calls blatant media bias.
16: You get so tired of reading and seeing fake news. When you look at CNN, it's just fake. That's why their ratings are no good. When you look at MS Now, which used to be MSNBC, which some people call MSDNC, Democratic National Committee, it's fake news. It's fake news. And excuse me. And when you look at is Politico, I mean, they got a government. The government under Biden gave them like $8 million to keep them afloat. And the stories they wrote are fake. So there's a lot of news, and there may be others to join them, and maybe they can get better and would like to have them in. But our country has to have honest news.
14: In Cuba tonight, their power grid has completely collapsed. This leaves millions of people across the island without electricity. The Ministry of Energy and Mines announcing the blackout on its official X account, failing to mention the cause and added that officials had begun activating service restoration protocols. News and analysis at townhall.com.
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14: An error over national anthems caused a little bit of confusion at the Asian Games in Japan. Bob Agnew has the story.
19: South Korean field hockey players were perplexed when the national anthem of North Korea was played instead of their own before a match against Bangladesh at the Games in Tokyo. South Korean players looked on, unsure of how to respond. Many stood at attention. Others left their hands over their hearts as the music played on. Eventually, organizers corrected the mistake and played the correct anthem. South Korea went on to win the match, 5-0. Bob Agnew reporting.
14: Canadian Prime Minister Mark Carney has returned from Europe and cast Canada as moving quickly beyond its historic relevance on the U.S. His comments come after a whirlwind week in which he embraced the prospect of becoming the European Union's first associate member. Carney says Canada and Europe had launched a process for a new alliance. Breaking news and analysis at townhall.com. The Trump administration says millions of dollars has been misspent by the leading homeless agency in Los Angeles.
20: HUD Secretary Scott Turner accusing the L.A. Homeless Services Authority of fraud to the tune of $75 million. Turner says that incompetence alone does not account for what we are seeing. He says HUD and the Trump administration will not tolerate the theft and abuse of taxpayer dollars in our country. Turner says his agency in Washington, D.C. is going to put an end to the California corruption. He notes that while homeless funding has tripled in the past 10 years, the homeless population in L.A. has doubled. He says those days of blank checks are indeed over. Laura Winters reporting.
14: As Paramount looks to take over Warner Brothers Discovery, it's racked up billions of dollars in financial backing from three Gulf countries. The FCC granted sovereign wealth funds from Saudi Arabia, Qatar, and the United Arab Emirates to hold indirect equity interests in Paramount. Breaking news at Town Hall.
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0: Date, August 2nd, 1946. To Mrs. Gregory Denov. Subject, death of Dr. Denov. I was sitting in my office with nothing to think about except a horse named Corkscrew Jr. My secretary, Effie Perrine, came in and said there was someone outside. I didn't look up from the dope sheet, so she said it again.
1: Someone outside, Sam.
0: What's he look like?
1: Blue double-breasted custom-made suit, Count of Maratai, hand-tailored shirt, English shoes, hand-trimmed Van Dyke.
0: Get me a blank check and send him in.
1: Okay, Sam. Please come in. Mr. Spade will see you now, sir.
2: Thank you.
3: You are Mr. Spade. Sam Spade.
0: What can I do for you?
3: I'm Dr. Gregory Denov, a psychoanalyst. I need your help.
0: Lie down, doctor, and tell me all about it.
3: I see you might also be noted for your sense of humor as well as your discretion.
0: Who told you I was discreet?
3: A man named Nicolaitis.
0: Well, you tell Nicolaitis, I think he's cute, too. What else does he say about me?
3: That I can trust you with $10,000.
0: Oh. Is this Mr. Nicolaitis one of your patients?
3: No, he isn't. As a matter of fact, he's gotten possession of some private records of mine. Well, it's rather involved.
0: Nicolaitis is shaking you down, and he picked me as the middleman, is that it?
3: This is not an ordinary case of blackmail.
0: Blackmail is blackmail, even if you do it in Technicolor.
3: Well, as you may know, a psychoanalyst keeps a faithful transcript, a detailed record of everything a patient says during consultation, no matter how intimate or shocking.
0: Yeah.
3: This man, Nicolaitis, has managed to gain possession of a copy of one of these case histories. The patient is a very celebrated person, and should this material be divulged, it may have very serious consequences for both my patient and for me.
0: Doctor, your best bet's the San Francisco Police Department.
3: No, that's out of the question.
0: Then I'm afraid I can't help you.
3: Why not, Nicolaitis?
0: I'm a private detective. When I take on a client, I take on his troubles. My job is to protect him, not to stand by and see him milked. If you want to hire me on that basis, I'll listen.
3: Oh, I'm so tired. I must trust somebody. What can you do for me, Mr. Spade?
0: Write me out a check for $1,000. Got a pen? Yeah.
3: All right.
0: You see, Nicolaitis figures that if I'm getting a cut, I'll have to keep my mouth shut. I'll spend it all the same.
3: Here you are.
0: Thanks. Now, what was the last thing Nicolaitis told you?
3: That he would pick up the $10,000 here and deliver to you this file in question.
0: Can you reach him?
3: Yes.
0: Call him. Tell him you've seen me. Tell him I won't do that kind of business in my office. Tell him to come to your house. I'll be there.
3: What if he refuses?
0: He won't. Tell him I have the whole $10,000.
3: What time?
0: How about in an hour?
3: No, I'm sorry. We'll have to make it around 3 or... Oh, goodness, I'm late now. I really...
0: That's a beautiful watch, Mr. Denard.
3: Yes.
0: Foreign?
3: Yes.
0: May I see it?
3: My watch? Why, really, Mr. Spade, I'm very late. I have so many things to do, and I have to be at the Majestic Theater well before the matinee starts at 2:30.
0: How are you going to see me at 3 o'clock if you're going to the theater?
3: Oh, I'm not going to stay for the performance. Well, Mr. Spade, till 3 o'clock, then. Oh, my office is in my apartment. The address is here on my card. It's the penthouse.
0: Penthouse, huh? Okay, doctor, I'll come formal. I'll wear the top to my bathing suit. I left my office around 2:30 and started walking up Knob Hill. The Versailles Apartments, where Denov's place was, took up the whole 300 block, so I didn't have any trouble finding it. I stopped across the street for a minute to get my breath after the uphill climb, mopped my face, and started across. Just as I got to the middle of the street... The crowd was packed in so close around I couldn't see who'd done the Brody, but I had a pretty good idea. The cops had the sidewalk roped off and guards posted at the building entrance. It took me maybe 20 minutes to elbow my way through and show my credentials. Sergeant Levine had the front door, so they let me in. Lieutenant Dundee of Homicide met me at the door of the penthouse.
4: Hiya, Sam. What do you want?
0: I want to see Dr.

0: The dentist.
1: The doctor's dead.
0: Dead?
1: Yeah.
0: He's my client. They can't do this to me. How?
1: Hit a Brody out the window. What are you here for?
0: To see his wife. Okay with you?
1: Why not? She's inside.
0: Thanks.
2: Mr. Danoff, please. With all due respect for your grief, I must have the keys to the cabinet where Gregory kept his confidential files. You realize that you wished me to take charge of his patients and that I am responsible. All this police and so on. We must get those files out of here as soon as possible. Yes?
0: My name is Spade.
2: I am Dr. Zoya. I was poor Dr. Danoff's oldest friend. If there's anything
0: I'd like to see you, Mrs. Danoff, alone.
2: But you police have already asked her so many questions. You see, she's not in the...
0: I'm not with the police. I'm a private detective. I was working for Dr. Danoff.
2: A private detective?
3: He was in trouble, you see. You see, Dr. Zoya, the police won't believe me. Mm. Mr. Spade, you'll tell them. You'll tell them he didn't commit suicide.
1: Well, Mrs. Danoff, I guess that takes care of everything here. It's clearly suicide.
3: Oh, idiot. Blind, stupid idiot. Suicide. Mm. My husband, he treated suicides. He would never...
2: No, please. It will be all right, my dear. I'm sorry. She's hysterical. Yeah. If I had the time,
3: Mrs. Spade,
2: I would...
3: Tell them. Tell them.
2: Please, Mrs. Danoff. The undertaker has been arranged for a burial at 7 o'clock, the Israel Cemetery. Now, please, the key to Gregory's files.
3: Here, take it and go. Go ahead, all of you.
1: Okay, we'll call you
2: now. Oh, I'm so sorry, gentlemen. This hysteria is simply traumatic condition. If I only had the time.
3: Who can I turn to? Who will help me? You think it's pleasant? You think my husband would rest if they said I committed suicide? What shall I do? What shall I do? What shall I do? Oh, you...
0: Dr. Zoya didn't have the time, neither have I. You think it's murder? Who do you think killed your husband?
3: To name someone. That's a very serious charge, Mr. Speed.
0: Goodbye, Mrs. Danoff.
3: Constance Brent.
0: You mean Constance Brent, the actress?
3: Yes. Yes, she was his last patient this morning. She had threatened to kill him before.
0: How do you know?
3: My husband said so.
0: Do you?
3: Well, he'd written it down on his... notes on her case. Once before, she'd almost pushed him from that same window.
0: How about your husband and Miss Brent?
3: Oh, I knew she was falling in love with my husband. That always happens. They call it a transference. But in this case...
0: Your husband told me Miss Brent was acting in a play this afternoon over at the Majestic.
3: Yes, Midsummer Night's Dream, but she was here. I know she was here. Miss Ray, the receptionist, was coming back from lunch when she heard voices arguing inside. And she was sure it was Miss Brent's voice.
0: Show me the doctor's case history on Miss Brent.
3: I can't. It's missing. As soon as it happened, I went to the files. I meant to show it to the police.
0: Who could have taken it?
3: Constance Brent was the last one in that room before he died.
0: Yeah. When did you see Nicolaitis last?
3: Nick who?
0: Skip it.
3: Where can I reach you in case...
0: For the next couple of hours, I'll be at the Majestic Theater. I want to see how good an actress this Constance Brent is.

0: things ere long, else the pots of ire call. So good night unto you all. Give me your hands if we be friends, and Robin shall restore a man.
1: Yes? This Constance Brent's dressing room?
2: What do you want?
1: I want to talk to Miss Brent.
2: Well, you can talk to me. I'm her husband.
1: So you're Mr. Brent.
2: I'm Jonathan Wallace. She's Mrs. Wallace. Now, what do you want with my wife?
1: I've come to tell her that Dr. Denhoff is dead.
2: Are you sure?
1: You try falling from a 12th-floor window sometime.
2: Well, that's the best news I've heard this year. I'm afraid it would be a shock for Constance.
1: Maybe, maybe not. She was the last person to see him alive, as far as anybody can make out.
2: Are you from the police?
1: No, I'm from the insurance company. Claims investigator.
2: What do you want to see Constance for? The policy wasn't made out to her, was it?
1: No, made out to his widow. But she can't collect. Police say it was suicide.
3: Oh, that settles it. This is the last time I take a penny. Stand around while Puck talks his head off. Who is this person?
2: Darling, I'm afraid this is going to be a shock. This man is from an insurance company. Dr. Denhoff is dead.
3: Oh, what a pity. What happened?
1: The police say he jumped. His wife says he was pushed. She also says that you, Miss Brent, might have been the pusher.
3: Oh, now really, it's too absurd. How like a wife.
1: What time does your play start this afternoon, Miss Brent?
3: Matinee at 2:30, always. Always.
2: And the late lamented Dr. Denhoff jumped at 3 o'clock.
1: I didn't say he did. Doesn't this news, shock you?
3: But of course. Do you think good psychoanalysts are easy to find?
1: Looks like your next doctor will have to start from scratch. Your case history seems to be missing from Dr. Denhoff's files.
2: Missing?
3: No. What is it?
1: Has a man named Nicolaitis been in touch with you?
3: I've never heard of him.
1: Chances are you will.
3: Does he have Dr. Denhoff's notes on my case?
1: Could be.
3: This is frightful.
1: Hot reading, huh?
3: You seem to know this person, Nicolaitis. Get that file for me and I'll pay you well for it.
2: Just a minute, my lovely Titania. We don't know who this man really is. He might even be Nicolaitis himself. Let me see your company credentials.
1: Now, what do you know? Somebody picked my pocket. My wallet's gone.
2: I thought so. All right, you tell me who you are. I'll call the police.
3: Oh, no, no, Jonathan, no police.
1: Let's get off the merry-go-round. My name is Spade. You'll find me in the phone book under S. My office is open until 6 o'clock. And if a man answers, don't hang up. It'll be me. You found a Nicolaitis yet?
4: Not one. I even tried spelling it backwards.
1: Nobody ever heard of a man named Nicolaitis. I'm beginning to think there ain't no such person.
5: Pardon me. Do I hear my name mentioned? I'm Nicolaitis.
4: Sam, I still think you're right.
1: Come all the way in, Mr. Nicolaitis. Sit down.
5: Oh, thank you.
4: If you need me, Sam, just scream.
1: What can I do for you?
5: Oh, I've come for my money.
1: What money?
5: The $10,000. You remember the $10,000?
1: Refresh my memory.
5: Oh, Dr. Denhoff, the gentleman who visited you this morning.
1: Oh, that $10,000.
5: Well, you see, you remember now.
1: Yeah, it all comes back to me now. You were supposed to deliver something for the money.
5: Since Dr. Denhoff is dead, that is no longer important. You will give me the money, please, and I will not disturb your afternoon any further.
1: Suppose I refuse?
5: Oh, that would grieve me. In my grief, there's no telling what I might do.
1: Dr. Denhoff's dead. There's nothing more you can do to hurt him.
5: Oh, never would I attempt to hurt poor Dr. Denhoff. But in my sorrow, it would be so great if I should be forced to hurt the woman he lost. After all, as Titania says, these are the forgeries of jealousy.
1: Titania, huh? Ah, yes. Midsummer Night's Dream. Act 1, Scene 18. I'm a little rusty on my Shakespeare.
5: Oh, you are indeed, Mr. Spade. Titania doesn't appear until well into Act 2.
1: She doesn't, huh? Yeah, that's right. I guess she isn't on for 40 minutes or so.
5: Yes, indeed, Mr. Spade, but I didn't come here to discuss drama.
1: What else have you got to discuss? When Dr. Denhoff died, your marker died with him.
5: That is a very unprogressive view, Mr. Spade. There's always a gentleman named Jonathan Wallace.
1: Why, you fiend. You don't mean you've sold him, both of us.
5: Mr. Spade, how can you have such a low opinion of me? I will prove my integrity. I will give you the material. You give me the money.
1: Hand it over.
5: In the Levant, Mr. Spade, we have a saying. He who goes too close to the bear soon loses his beard. I have left my beard at home.
1: Okay, I'll meet you anywhere you say, anytime you say.
5: Excellent. At 7 in your apartment.
1: Won't that be walking into the bear's cave?
5: In their event, Mr. Spade, we have a saying. Private dicks do not kill people in their own apartment.
1: It was then 6 p.m. I called Effie for messages. She told me that you had been phoning frantically, Mrs. Stanov. I still had maybe 30 minutes before Nikolaitis was still at my apartment, so I breezed on up to your place on the hill. We had a very interesting chat. Remember, Mrs. Stanov? Looking back on it, that was probably the most interesting conversation we had. Funny, I can't remember much of anything you said, but it was so cozy there in your place. And what with your clock being about 20 minutes slow, it must have been something like 7:30 before I left you. I grabbed a cab and told the hacky to step on it. I hoped Nikolaitis was still waiting at my apartment. He was. Mr. Nikolaitis, I'm sorry to be late. He was lying on my bathroom floor. The little guy was looking just about as natty as when he'd been in my office, except that the beautiful silk scarf he'd been wearing was twisted into a tight noose around his neck. Mr. Nikolaitis was a very dead blackmailer.
6: The makers of Wild Root Cream Oil are presenting the fourth in a new series of programs bringing to the air for the first time the adventures of Dashiell Hammett's famous private detective, Sam Spade.

0: Then, at the racetrack, the man who has something better than a mere hunch is said to have it straight from the horse. Of course, that's a humorous expression, but it shows how to get facts, go straight to the real source of information. And that's why we went straight to hundreds of men in metropolitan New York to find out what men really want in a hair tonic. And their answers show that Wild Root Cream Oil has all five advantages chosen by this impartial consumer jury of men. 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
1: His eyes were open and he seemed to be looking right at me as I bent over him. The finger marks in his throat were too blotchy to be of any use. Pretty soon, Lieutenant Dundee and Sergeant Polehouse came in and walked over behind me. We all stood there for a second, and then Polehouse bent down and closed those eyes.
2: You know him, Sam?
1: His name is Nikolaitis. That's all I know about him.
2: What did he come here to your place for?
1: I don't know.
2: You invited him?
1: I wouldn't have been surprised to find him here, but not like this. You boys get a smear on him yet?
2: Sure. He's an old customer of mine. Runs a photo lab. Photostats, microfilm.
1: Microfilm. Nobody makes any sense. They're all screwballs, psychos, neurotics. What am I doing in the middle of this anyway?
2: Sam, don't scream at us. We're just doing a job.
1: Oh, I'm sorry, boys. It's Dr. Denov is my client.
2: Mental expert. That Denov probably had a screw loose somewhere and needed a psychoanalyst himself. Say, maybe he was...
1: Yeah. Hey, look, Dundee. I'm going out of here now. Do I call Sid Weiss and we go through all that again, or are you going to let me walk?
2: Why, Sam, you can go. I know where you sleep. I'll wake you when I'm ready for you.

0: Mr. Spade.
1: I want some answers, Dr. Sawyer, and you're the guy who can give them to me.
0: I'm listening. Just let the questions flow into your mind and do not try to repress any of them. Speak instantly, whatever.
1: Okay, question number one, without thinking. Do you think Dr. Denoff was a suicide?
0: Well, I had not seen Dr. Denoff for many years. He had been my student in Vienna. I was his analyst, in fact.
1: That's all very interesting, Doctor, but my question...
0: Yes, sir. Did poor Dr. Denoff commit suicide? I have reviewed all the material, manifest and hypothetical, and I came to the conclusion, no, it was quite impossible. You see, these paranoid...
1: Okay, question number two. Was Dr. Denoff in love with Constance Brent?
0: I suppose I can now answer that question. When I arrived in San Francisco, I found him in great distress. He told me he feared he was losing his objectivity towards this patient.
1: In other words, he was in love with her?
0: Yes.
1: You think she might have murdered him?
0: All psychoanalytical subjects develop aggressive feelings toward the doctor. Nearly all of my patients have threatened me at one time or another.
1: You don't say. Tell me, Dr. Sawyer, you know anything about Jonathan Wallace, Miss Brent's husband?
0: A violent type, almost psychotic.
1: Yeah? How about you, Dr. Sawyer? Could you have done it?
0: That is a most interesting question, Mr. Spade. When I arrived here from Vienna without funds, dependent on the kindness of my former students, I must confess that I felt a certain antagonism. It disturbed me to realize that a man of my standing in the profession should have been dependent on the goodwill of a younger and, I sincerely believe, less gifted man. However, I overcame this, and I didn't kill him.
1: Yeah. Well, Doctor, thanks a lot.
0: Oh, Peep. Truly a life study. There is no accounting. For instance, Dr. Denoff. He came to me only this afternoon with the strangest request.
1: Yeah?
0: He gave me the gold watch. The gold watch which I had presented to him many years ago upon his graduation in Vienna. He had a patient waiting and so had not much time to explain.
1: Where is this watch?
0: Please, I'm coming to that. He asked me to promise that I would have the watch buried with him if something should happen. That has been done.
1: But Dr. Denoff just died at 3:00.
0: It is a Mosaic law that the deceased be buried before sundown.
1: Thanks, Doctor. Thanks a lot.
0: I hope I've been of some help.
1: Doctor, you'll never know how much you've helped me.

0: is it?
1: Spade.
0: Oh, what's happened?
1: I think I got the answers, Mrs. Durnov. That file on Constance Brent. Your husband knew that you'd been going through it.
0: Mr. Spade.
1: Shut up and listen to me. He took it out of the files, had it microfilmed for his own private records, and destroyed the original.
0: Really?
1: The man who did the microfilming was Nikolaitis. He delivered one print to your husband and kept another for himself. He was murdered in my apartment for the copy he used to shake down your husband. The killer now has that copy, if it hasn't already been destroyed. But we can still put our hands on the first strip of microfilm which he delivered to your husband.
0: This is astonishing. How?
1: It's in the gold watch which was buried with him.
0: Oh, the watch that Dr. Zoe...
1: That's right. Denoff made up his mind that whatever he knew about Constance Brent was going to go to the grave with him. What are you doing tonight?
0: Nothing.
1: And we got a date, sweetheart, you and I. I'll be back toward the wee hours. All paths lead to the grave. Ophelia, Act 6.
0: Gregory's grave? But shouldn't we get a court order and have it done properly?
1: The courts don't open until 10 in the morning, sweetheart. And Lieutenant Dundee's going to start asking me some questions about that stuff in my apartment before then. You see, baby, I can't wait.

0: Abe, we shouldn't be doing this.
1: If I'm wrong this time, it won't be wasted effort. I'll crawl into the grave myself and pull it in after. Here. I struck it. Give me that crowbar, Mrs. Dunnell, quick.
0: Oh, dear. Oh, dear.
1: Put that flashlight in here, sweetheart. You look the other way. Yeah. Yeah, here it is. Look.
0: What, Mrs. Pete? What have you got?
1: The watch. Here, put the flash on it while I open it.
0: Here's my nail file. Pry off the back.
1: Thanks. That does it. Here's the film.
2: All right, Mrs. Spade. Give me that film.
1: Well, if it isn't the second gravedigger from Hamlet, Mr. Constance Brent.
2: Stop clowning and hand it up to me.
0: You better do as he says, Mr. Spade. We've both got guns.
1: I was expecting that. It took you a long time to get here, Mr. Wallace. How did dear Constance make out as Lady Macbeth?
2: Just give me that film.
1: Stop being an idiot, Wallace. The cemetery is crawling with cops. Put that gun away before you drop it and break your foot.
2: Come up out of that grave, Spade, or you'll stay there forever.
1: Okay, Dundee.
3: All right. Get those hands up, everybody.
1: Go ahead, Dundee. Make the pinch.
3: Okay. Sam Spade, I arrest you for body snatching, violation of graves under the civil code number...
1: No, you fool. You're supposed to arrest Mrs. Gregory Denov and Jonathan Wallace for the murder of Gregory Denov and Pericles Nicolaitis.
3: But I... Oh, yeah, yeah.
2: No, you don't.

0: was smart of you, Mrs. Denov, to make me late for my appointment with Nicolaitis. You did that so that Wallace could nail him in my apartment for the microfilm. You thought you could use that film to pin Denov's murder on Constance Brent. But after your late husband caught you tampering with his files, he added a few well-chosen words to it so that the film put the finger on you and your boyfriend, Mr. Wallace, in case anything happened to the doctor. So Wallace had to kill Nicolaitis. You weren't smart to push your husband out the window. That looked like suicide. You might have gotten away with it, Mrs. Denov, if you'd bashed your husband's head in with a bottle. That reminds me, Effie, pour me a drink.
1: That all?
0: Sign it, put a special delivery on it, and send it care of the matron to Hatchapi Prison. Go on, have one yourself.
1: Oh, thank you. Here's how. Oh.
0: Oh. You'll get used to it.
1: Good night, Sam.
0: Good night, sweetheart.

0: 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Fred Esler was Dr. Zoya. Lorene Tuttle is Effie. 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

0: Well, Markham, it certainly seems strange being with you in the middle of the night when we haven't been working on a murder.
1: Well, even district attorneys take some time off, Vance. And here's your apartment house.
0: That it is. Well, thanks for taking Ellen home and for dropping me.
1: No trouble at all, Vance. I'll phone you tomorrow if anything interesting happens.
0: I'll be waiting. Good night, Markham. Meet you at a murder.
2: Oh, I beg your pardon. Mr. Vance?
0: Yes, I'm Vance.
2: I've been waiting here in front of your house for hours. Mr. Vance, I'm Edgar Walters. I must talk to you. It's about my wife. She's missing.
0: There's nothing I can do about that tonight. Not at this hour.
2: But you've got to do something, Mr. Vance. I'm desperate. You know that gambling ship that's anchored offshore?
0: Yes, I know about it. Why?
2: Well, my wife went out there this evening to gamble with Lucky Saunders. He owns the ship. She can't help gambling. She has to. Cards, roulette, horses. It doesn't make any difference.
0: There are people like that. But as long as you know where she is, Mr. Walters...
2: I know where she was, Vance. But all gambling stops on board at 2 a.m. And it's almost 4 now. She should have been home an hour ago. I know something has happened to her.
0: And you want me to find out what, if anything?
2: You're a private investigator, Vance. And I'll pay you well.
0: I'll go upstairs and change my clothes. Be on my way in half an hour.
2: Here's my card, Vance. Call me as soon as you find out anything, will you? And thank you. Thank you very much.
0: You're quite welcome, Mr. Walters. I only hope I give you a real reason for thanking me before long.

0: Your deal, Mrs. Wallace?
1: Your cut, Mr. Saunders. How much did I owe you before we started this evening's session, Mr. Saunders?
0: $12,000. And now I owe you $3,000. It's time to quit, isn't it? I have a stateroom fixed for you, Mrs. Walters. We could go on with the game in the morning.
1: Lady Luck's smiling at me right now. Tomorrow she might be laughing out loud. One cut, double or nothing.
0: For $3,000?
1: That's right.
0: If I win, you join your friends, Mr. and Mrs. Henderson, and leave, huh?
1: Oh, if I win, I'll stay here on board. There are no more water taxis to shore. I sent the last one off an hour ago. The Hendersons don't mind spending the night aboard ship. Your cut, Mr. Saunders.
0: As you say. There we are. Nine of diamonds.
1: And mine's the Queen of Clubs. That makes 6,000.
0: Queen of Clubs again. That's the third time you've picked that queen, Mrs. Walters. I suggest we quit. You won 6,000. I have it here in my safe. I'll get it for you.
1: Maybe you won't have to get me anything. Or 12,000. Double or nothing, Mr. Saunders. One cut?
0: One cut. They say never fight the cards, but there is also a law of averages to be taken into consideration. Your cut first. 12,000 or nothing.
1: You are a gambler, aren't you? Very well. My cut. The
0: Queen of Clubs.
1: Why, yes.
0: You seem surprised. You shouldn't be. You've had a strange affinity for that card since we started. Perhaps we'll discuss that a bit after I've cut. There. Oh, Jack of Diamonds. You win 12,000.
1: Once more.
0: Hardly. You want the cash now?
1: I think so. Then in the morning, with my friends, Mr. and Mrs. Henderson, as bodyguards, I'll leave the ship.
0: Really, Mrs. Walters? Would you like to cut double or nothing on that, too?
2: It's almost 5 o'clock, Ace. Do you think she's still playing?
3: Well, she hasn't come to her stateroom, has she? Lucky Saunders told me he had the one next to this fixed for her. She'll be here as soon as she wins enough.
2: Edith Walters mustn't win. She mustn't.
3: When she plays with Lucky Saunders, the weather's clear and the track fast. But if she does win, maybe she'll take care of the markers I've been holding. She's in my book for 10,000 she dropped on the horses.
2: You don't generally let anyone get into you for that much, Ace. You know, I think that...
3: Honey. You're the one I marry to, and I like it that way. There's nothing between her and me. Now, suppose we just forget all this and go to bed.
2: I've got to know whether she won or not. I've got to.
3: In the morning. Comes the morning, we'll both find out.
2: Go ahead to sleep if you want to. I'm waiting up until I hear her come in. And if she won tonight, I'm going to get that money she owes you. If she lost...
3: Yes, honey. What if she finished out of the money?
2: Then I'm going to fall asleep laughing.
4: Who is it?
2: Mary Henderson.
4: Wait a minute.
2: What do you want? You mean, what do we both want? Me and this gun.
4: Oh.
2: Same answer, though. We both want you.
4: You're being a little dramatic, aren't you, Mary?
2: Maybe. How much did you lose to Saunders?
4: I don't know that it's any of your business, but... I didn't lose.
2: That's what I was afraid of. You know, I don't like you, Edith.
4: I gathered that quite some time ago.
2: I liked you more when I first met you. And I despised you then. I was praying you'd lose to Lucky Saunders tonight.
4: Sorry to disappoint you. I still don't know any reason for that gun.
2: I'll explain. It's very simple. There are no boats leaving for shore. And certainly none coming out from shore for the next couple of hours. We're practically alone on this ship. You and I, my husband, and Lucky Saunders.
4: So?
2: So you've got no means of either getting off or getting help. And I wanted to announce to you personally that you'll never leave this ship alive.
4: You've lost sight of one thing, haven't you, Mary? My husband knows I came out here.
2: Your husband thinks you came out here. Nobody knows except my husband, Lucky Saunders, and I. And I'm sure none of us will ever remember seeing you on board.
4: You're going to kill me?
2: Maybe. I'm going to be dead, I can tell you that.
4: I
2: You're afraid, aren't you? I was afraid, too. I've been afraid for months. Afraid I'd lose my husband to you. But I won't now. There'll be no you around to lose him to.
4: You forget there's a radio room on board right next door. I can send a message for help, and I'm going to right now.
2: Stop! Edith, stop!
4: One of these switches turns on the microphone. One of them does. It must be this one. It's got to be. Anybody who can hear me anywhere, get in touch with the police. I'm going to be murdered. Listen, my name is Edith Walters. I'm on board the gambling ship Argus. Please, if anybody hears this, get in touch with the police. Tell them to come out here. Tell them to hurry. They're coming in for me now. Tell them to hurry. Hurry before... It's too late. This is Edith Walters.

0: Hello?
1: Markham, this is Vance. I didn't wake you up, did I?
0: No, you didn't. As a matter of fact...
1: I've been trying to reach you on the telephone for 10 minutes. Your line's been busy.
0: I've been trying to get you, Vance. But it's 6 o'clock in the morning. What do you want me for?
1: I've tried for 2 hours to get some sort of transportation so I could get out to the gambling ship Argus. I can't find a thing at this hour. I'm going to need a police launch.
0: What do you want to get out to the Argus for?
1: To look for a woman named Edith Walters. Her husband...
0: Edith Walters? Well, she's the reason I've been trying to reach you, Vance. A half hour ago, an amateur radio operator picked up a call for help from Edith Walters. She was screaming she was about to be murdered, and the call was cut off in the middle of a sentence.
1: We've got to do something, Markham. How soon can you meet me? I'm down at the docks now.
0: Well, Sergeant Heath is picking me up. I'll be there in 10 minutes. A police launch has already been ordered.
1: Pick up Edgar Walters on the way. He's at the Buckingham Apartments. I'll be waiting for you, Markham, at the foot of the docks to get to the bottom of this mystery. Take it easy, Walters. We'll be out at the gambling ship very shortly now.
2: I know, Vance. It's just that I'm afraid of what we'll find when we do get there.
3: Vance, we're a little bit lost. This fog is so heavy, the launch pilot says he can't see a thing. We're going by compass, but we don't know exactly where the Argus is anchored.
2: Oh, I know, Mr. Markham. It's exactly 2 miles along the coastline from the dock. Then we round a blinker light and head due east into the ocean. I was out there only the other night with my wife, and that's how we got there.
3: Oh, that's fine, Walters. Thanks. I'll tell the pilot. Sergeant Heath...
1: Don't take it so hard, Walters. Things may not be as bad as you imagine.
2: No, maybe they aren't. All I'm sure of is that they couldn't be any worse.
3: There's the Argus, Vance. Thanks again for those directions, Mr. Walters.
2: Don't forget it, Mr. Markham. Let's worry about my wife.
1: I'll try to find her for you, Mr. Walters, believe me. Let Heath and his men search the ship and give me a half hour to question anybody on board. And I promise you, if Mrs. Walters ever arrived on the Argus, I'll have news for you.
3: You're going to use the master's cabin as an office, Vance?
1: Temporarily, Markham. What luck has Sergeant Heath had?
3: None at all. He's had men searching this ship for a half hour. They can't find Mrs. Walters' body, and they can't even find any evidence that she ever was aboard. This is really a case, Vance.
1: Yes, I know. I'd like to see the owner of this ship, Markham. He's waiting outside. In fact, I'll see him and Mr. and Mrs. Henderson together.
3: All right, I'll tell them right now, Vance. Mr. and Mrs. Henderson and Mr. Saunders, will you come in here, please?
4: Yes, of course. Glad to come in.
1: Please sit down and make yourselves comfortable.
4: What do you want with us, Vance?
1: I'm not quite sure. You say you haven't seen Mrs. Walters in 2 days, that she was not aboard this ship last night?
4: That's right.
1: Mr. Saunders, how do you account for the radio message that was picked up and relayed to the police?
4: I've got no idea how, why, or from where it was sent.
1: The message did say it came from the Argus.
4: And we do have a radio sending set aboard. But there's no way in the world to prove it came from here.
1: No, there isn't. Mrs. Henderson, your story, I take it, is the same as Mr. Saunders?
5: Not at all.
1: I beg your pardon.
5: He said he hadn't seen Edith Walters in 2 days. I haven't seen her in a week.
1: I see. And you, Mr. Henderson?
6: I was supposed to meet her at the track yesterday afternoon, but she never got there.
1: That proves nothing, one way or another. Mr. Saunders, how long have you been operating this gambling ship in these waters?
4: About a month. It's all very legal, Vance.
1: That's a matter of opinion.
4: It's legal.
1: Well, let's say it's within the law. It's outside the state's jurisdiction, so state laws do not apply to it. Has the ship always been anchored in just this spot?
4: No. We move it around every night. A few miles up or down the coastline, just to prevent any possible hijacking. We move it every night, but we keep it outside state limits every time we do.
1: I understand. They call you lucky, don't they, Mr. Saunders?
4: Well, most gamblers are called lucky, Mr. Vance.
1: I've got an idea, though, that your name isn't complete. Offhand, despite the fact that we can find no evidence that Mrs. Walters was here, and certainly none that points to your having murdered her, I'd say your name should be Lucky up to now.

0: This is District Attorney Markham. The Argus murder case started when Edgar Walters came to Philo Vance, asking him to help find Walters' wife. She had gone out to a gambling ship, the Argus, but nothing had been heard from her for several hours. Then, an amateur radio operator relayed a frantic message from Mrs. Walters to the police, and it sent Vance, Sergeant Heath, and me, along with Mr. Walters, out to the Argus. There we met Lucky Saunders, owner of the ship, and Mr. and Mrs. Henderson, both of whom knew Mrs. Walters, and both of whom deny she was ever on board.
1: Hi, Mr. Vance.
2: Oh, yes, Sergeant Heath. I was just on deck getting a little air. What have you found?
1: I haven't found a thing. No trace of Mrs. Walters anywhere on board, but I'm sure that dame was on board this boat, Vance, and that she was murdered. Only how do we prove it?
2: We don't. We can't unless we find the body. And if she were murdered and the body thrown overboard, which is probably what happened, if she were murdered, we'll never find it.
1: Hey, I never heard you so pessimistic before, Vance.
2: Never had more reason to be, Heath. I'm going ashore to check over my facts, and I'm taking Mr. Walters with me. I'll contact Markham if I find out anything. Well, that's it up to date, Ellen. You've got all the facts?
3: Yes, Vance, all of them.
2: Can you think of anything to add to what I've dictated to Miss Deering, Mr. Walters?
4: No. No, I can't. You've been very thorough, Vance.
2: Ellen, when will you have those notes typed up so I can see them?
3: Oh, I don't know. I'm not sure.
2: Please be sure. I'd like them in a half hour. Come into my private office, will you, Mr. Walters?
3: Wait a minute, Vance.
2: I beg your pardon.
3: I'm not going to transcribe these notes today. I'm taking the rest of the day off.
2: I'm sorry, Ellen. Some other day, if you like. Come along, Mr. Walters.
3: Vance, I said I was taking the rest of the day off. I'll be back in the morning.
2: You may take all day tomorrow if you like, but Ellen, those notes must be transcribed now.
3: Sorry. There is something I've got to do, but that's not it. Goodbye.
2: Ellen, if you leave now, I'd just as soon you didn't come back to work for me.
3: Okay. If that's the way you want it.
4: Mr. Vance, I'm sorry.
2: You had nothing to do with it. I've felt this coming for quite a while. Let's get back to your wife, Mr. Walters. Who were her friends? Who might she have been with if she actually didn't go out to the Argus last night?
4: She had few friends, Mr. Vance. Nobody she was very close to. Most of the days she spent at the track.
2: Oh, the track, eh? Where would she be at the racetrack if she were going there?
4: Oh, somewhere around Ace Henderson's box. He's a bookmaker. You met him on board the Argus.
2: I'm going out to the racetrack this afternoon. Maybe I can pick a winner. And that has nothing to do with horses. Mr. Henderson?
5: Oh, hi, Vance. Didn't know you follow the ponies.
2: I don't, generally.
5: I got something good going in the next race, if you're interested.
2: I'm interested, but not in races.
5: Mrs. Walters?
6: Come on, Joy! Come on, Joy!
2: Yes, Mrs. Walters. I'd like to talk to you about her.
5: Right after the race.
7: Picking up the distance, Joy. The second is dropping back. Rasputin's closing in on Dave Derry. At the three quarters, it's still Dave Derry and Rasputin. Dave Derry by three lengths, but Rasputin's closing in. Dave Derry by two lengths. One length, Rasputin is alongside as they approach the finish line. It's neck and neck, nose and nose. There goes Rasputin out in front as Barker goes for the whip. It's Rasputin by half length. Rasputin, the winner! In second place, Dave Derry. Third place, Count Joe. Winner's time, 1:37. Next race, 20 minutes.
5: Well, Vance, I dropped a few on that one.
2: We won't bother then about the good thing you had for me in the next race. Henderson, how much did Mrs. Walters owe you?
5: Oh, a few. $8,000.
2: How did she intend to pay you?
5: That's never my problem, Vance.
2: Isn't there some way bookmakers have of making sure that their clients do pay them?
5: Yes, there is.
2: What is it?
5: What happened to Mrs. Walters?

0: Coming, coming.
1: Hello.
0: Oh, I don't think I know who you are, do I?
1: You should. I'm Ellen Deering. I was Philo Vance's secretary. Remember me now, Mr. Walters?
0: Oh, yes, of course I do.
1: Well enough to ask me to come in? Don't bother, I don't need an invitation.
0: Oh, I don't understand what you want with me.
1: Don't you? Okay, then I'll tell you. I'm the only one that knows that you murdered your wife. Do you want to know how I know you murdered her?
0: I didn't kill her. I haven't even seen her since she left here yesterday morning.
1: Oh, no? You told the police you'd been out to the gambling ship exactly a week ago, right?
0: Well, of course that's right.
1: They changed the position of that ship a couple of miles every night. Yet the time when you and Vance and Markham went out there, you gave exact directions on how to reach the Argus. Now, the only way you'd have known that is if you'd been there earlier.
0: Well, that's
1: now,
0: right,
1: don't
0: but...
1: don't get excited. Nobody realizes that little fact except me.
0: And what do you want?
1: Money. $10,000 will do.
0: I don't have that kind of money.
1: Well, then go get it. Here's my apartment address. Shall we say 9 o'clock tonight and $10,000 in cash? What time is it, Vance? A
2: few minutes to nine. Frightened, Ellen?
1: Yes, but I'll go through with it. You were right about Walters, of course, but what happens when he gets here?
2: I'll be in the next room. You get him to talk and tell the whole story. Take the money. Then I'll come out and take him.
1: Well, suppose he has other ideas. Ideas that he can pay me less expensively with a bullet than with a bundle. What then?
2: Don't worry, Ellen. Nothing will happen to you, I promise.
1: Oh, listen, that's the door. And that'll be Walters. Vance, please stay close. Hide, but stay close just in case.
2: Don't worry, Ellen. I'll be here.
1: Well, right on time, Mr. Walters. Come on in.
0: Oh, no. You're coming out. Out here in the hall. Come on!
1: Hey, listen, you're hurting my arm!
0: Your apartment might have been a trap. Taking no chances. We'll talk out here in the hall. I just locked your door, and here's the key right here in my pocket. Now, come on.
1: You can't make me.
0: See this knife? I'll slash it across your face if you don't come.
1: What happened to your wife? You tell me that first.
0: She's in the cellar at my house. All dressed up in concrete.
1: Oh.
0: And you'll be keeping her company. Are you coming or do I use this knife?
1: I think I'm coming.
3: And this guy's going.
4: Hey, what's this?
1: Oh, Sergeant Heath. Am I glad to see you?
5: Didn't you expect me?
1: Oh.
5: Didn't Vance tell you he asked me to be here in the hall in case this guy got cute?
1: No, he didn't. And that reminds me. I've got something to say to Mr. Philo Vance.
6: You won't be able to see a thing for a moment, Vance, now that Heath has turned the lights out.
2: I figured that out for myself, Markham.
6: The FBI have done this, Vance, taken movies of an actual confession, but it's not done too often in police work. I think you're entitled to see the film, though. The film featuring Edgar Walters in his first and last starring role.
2: Okay, Markham. Let's see and hear it.
6: All right. Heath, let's have the film.
7: Right.
0: This is Edgar Walters. Of my own free will and volition, I'm confessing that I murdered my wife by going out to the gambling ship, Argus, in a small boat I had chartered the day before. I met her by arrangement, and I killed her as soon as we reached land. Her gambling was ruining me. I had to kill her. I don't know how anybody could have figured my actions, but Philo Vance did. That is all.
6: All right, Heath, let's have some lights.
7: All right, Mr. Markham.
2: Very interesting, Markham. Very interesting explanation. Which reminds me, I've got some explaining still to do to Ellen Deering. She won't be satisfied till she knows the whole story. But then, neither was I.

0: Well, Ellen, I know you've waited very patiently, so let's talk about the Argus murder case. It really had me puzzled for a while. I was quite certain that Mrs. Walters had been on board the Argus, but the denials of Lucky Saunders and Mr. and Mrs. Henderson threw me for a while.
1: Why did they lie, Vance?
0: They all had reason. Saunders would have made himself a wonderful suspect if he'd admitted that Mrs. Walters had been on board, and in addition, have given his gambling ship a bad reputation.
1: A gambling ship, a bad reputation? Well, that sounds like a reason skunks don't eat scallions, but I'll buy it. Why did the Hendersons lie?
0: Mrs. Henderson hated Edith Walters, and Edith Walters was welching on money she owed Ace Henderson.
1: Mm-hmm.
0: Both would be ready-made suspects if they told the truth.
1: I suppose I'm dumb, but it's hard to figure out why Walters came to you in the first place.
0: He was trying to be smart. He figured it was a perfect alibi to ask me to work on his wife's disappearance. He knew I couldn't possibly get out to the gambling ship at 4 a.m, but he could, and he did.
1: But what about that radio message that Mrs. Walters sent?
0: Mrs. Henderson admits now that she threatened Edith Walters, that Mrs. Walters ran into the radio room and sent the message that brought us out to the Argus.
1: And then?
0: Then, while she was sending the message, Saunders came along, let himself into the radio room with his own key, and put his hand over Mrs. Walters' mouth. He didn't want the police out on his boat, naturally.
1: Commonly known as Natch.
0: Mm.
1: Then what?
0: Then Saunders talked Mrs. Henderson out of any desire for personal revenge against Edith Walters, and saw to it that Mrs. Walters got to her cabin. But she had arranged with her husband to meet him, as we know, and she rode with him to the shore and her death. It was a very clever plan Walters had.
1: There's a moral in this somewhere. Something about wives, not gambling.
0: Or playing around with gamblers. That was the beginning of Mrs. Walters' trouble.
1: Yes, I suppose it was. And this is the end of the Argus murder case.

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1: News this hour from Town Hall. I'm Ron Taylor. President Trump says the U.S., Denmark, and Greenland have made a deal over security.
2: President Trump says he has reached an understanding with Denmark that addresses U.S. security concerns over Greenland, saying the U.S. will be very protective of what he calls this large and highly strategic parcel of land. Denmark's prime minister confirmed a deal will be signed by three governments next week during the U.N. General Assembly. Trump says the agreement gives the United States permanent control over security in Greenland and that his administration will immediately begin developing a larger military presence there. Since the beginning of his second term, the president has repeatedly said he wants the U.S. to buy Greenland or take it over. The announcement suggests an understanding may have been reached that could bring an end to what has been viewed as an existential crisis by Denmark. Jennifer King, Washington.
1: The president also announcing yesterday that all 50 states will join in on a program set to provide most favored nation pricing to some drugs with the Medicaid program, bringing the net price of selected drugs down to prices paid in certain other countries. Mississippi Governor Tate Reeves says this plan to keep states' favored nation pricing on prescription drugs is so good, practically everyone joined in.
3: We put 50 governors in this room. I don't think we could all agree that today was Friday. But all 50 states are participating in this opportunity to cut prescription drug costs at the state level in Medicaid programs, and that speaks to how big of a deal this is.
1: Puerto Rico and the District of Columbia were included in the deal as well. CNN, MS Now, and Politico have no invite to the White House anymore due to the president saying he has banned them over what he calls as severe fake news and media bias. Real news and analysis found at townhall.com. I'm Ron Taylor.
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1: Pure Talk. A truck driver and artist has gone viral for building a giant model of New York City. And as correspondent Julie Walker reports, it's something that most can actually see.
5: Truck driver Joe Mackin built a massive model of New York City out of balsa wood, cardboard, foam, and glue. 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Then it went viral.
6: It's just a passion I've had, since I was a kid to do it. I went on a trip when I was in first grade, and I saw the panorama and the Queens Museum. And I remember talking to one of my classmates next to me. I said, you know what? I'm going to build one of these myself one day.
5: The model is 50 feet long and nearly 30 feet wide, covering all five boroughs and parts of New Jersey and Long Island, with more than 800,000 structures on it. It's on display at the Museum of the City of New York. Julie Walker, New York.
1: 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Millions in Cuba are completely without power tonight, as the country's power grid has completely shut down. Richard Boyd has an update for us.
7: The Cuban government announced the nationwide outage on its online site and gave the reason for it. Officials said they were activating service restoration protocols. The severe economic crisis in Cuba has been going on for 2 years now, with power grid collapses common, but worse since early this year. Richard Boyd reporting.
1: An investigation is underway after an F-16 Fighting Falcon military jet crashed in Michigan Thursday. The plane was part of the Texas Air National Guard's 149th Flight Fighter Wing that's been conducting training operations in the area. The pilot ejected safely and is hospitalized in stable condition. Residents within a mile of the crash in Grand Traverse County were ordered to evacuate. Michigan State Police say the evacuation was due to a hazardous chemical spill. You'll find more on these stories at townhall.com.
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0: Good evening. The lights are down low, and the rest of your place is quiet. We are 100% all live for the next 4 hours in a world that is responding directly to this show. There's a new Pentagon UFO video release as of today. Disclosure because of Coast to Coast, new videos, new talks. In fact, word on the investigation that the government has looked into wormholes and warp drives. That came right from the show. And also today, RFK announces that they're going to officially investigate chemtrails, a topic that came to light right here in the dark of Coast to Coast. And down here in an underground studio, there's just the glow of the console, a microphone, and you and me in the middle of the night. My name's Rich Barra, and tonight I'm your host for Coast to Coast AM. Thank you, George Norrie, for asking me to step in. And tonight, we're going somewhere dark because there's things that have followed human beings for thousands of years. Ghosts, curses, voices from the dead, things seen from the corner of an eye that disappear when you turn to look. That feeling that someone or something has just walked into the room, and then there are stories that families carry. The ones passed from grandmother to mother, from mother to daughter. Stories about healers, witches, spirits, and, quite honestly, things that are probably better left alone. My guest tonight was born into one of those families. Wendy Mata is a fifth-generation Bruja Curandera. I believe I'm saying that right. That's a Mexican witch and traditional healer, as well as an initiated shaman and fire priestess. Her story takes a pretty unexpected turn. Before devoting her life to this world, Wendy spent more than 25 years in tech, cybersecurity, digital forensics, all that, following evidence, tracking things people couldn't see, and finding what was hiding beneath the surface. Well, tonight we're going beneath the surface into curses that may move through bloodlines, into communication with the dead, into possession, into the legend, impossible reality of La Llorona, the weeping woman, and into Wendy's own encounters with things that she says she can't explain in places around the world. Her new book is Bruja Curandera, Spells, Rituals, and Ancestor Work from a Mexican Healer Witch. And later we're going to do Open Lines. That's the part of the night that totally belongs to you. I want the stories that you don't usually tell, the curse that you believe that was put on you, the ghost that you saw when nobody else was there, the voice you heard in an empty house, the things that followed you home, or that one experience you've spent years trying to convince yourself never really happened. Keep the lights down low for me. Pour another cup of coffee. We got a lot going on. Whether you're driving through the New Mexico desert on a dark highway, or you're staring at the ceiling trying to get to sleep, I'm here with you. I am in the Arizona desert. We will sail into the mystic together. When we come back, Wendy Mata. This is Coast to Coast AM.
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0: Welcome back to Coast to Coast AM. I'm your host, Rich Barra. Wendy Mata is a fifth-generation Bruja Curandera, initiated shaman and fire priestess. She is the founder of Bruja Power Botanica and a dedicated guide on the path to reclaiming one's inner power. Wendy shares the ancient wisdom of Mexico wherever she goes through in-person and online events for the first time ever. 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Welcome, Wendy, to Coast AM. Hey.
1: Hello, thank you for having me.
0: Yeah, I met you kind of via the telephone earlier this week on my other radio show, John Jay and Rich in the Morning. We had a pretty good time, but we were really talking about family curses. And your story is so interesting. I think maybe what we should do before we start getting into generational curses and such, I want to hear about your sort of sordid beginnings with this, because you were born into this life but didn't really get into this life until a little bit later, right?
1: Yes, I became a bruja full time in 2021.
0: And we say
1: in 2021.
0: Yes. So before, and you say bruja, right?
1: Yes, bruja curandera.
0: yeah, boy, that's fun to say. That actually makes it sound even cooler. So you're a fifth generation. So growing up in that world, what's it like for you as a kid, being around this stuff?
1: So people often ask me this question, what is the difference between your life and the life of others that didn't grow up in magic? And I don't know how life is without it. I remember growing up going to witness family members doing limpias, which is energy cleansings that we do in Mexico. I remember family members healing with plants, with prayer, with dances, with rain, with earth, and kind of living a little bit of a different life. We do believe in science. We do go to doctors. But first, we tried all the traditional methods before we get into the medical system. And it was really interesting because I grew up talking to the dead, seeing ghosts, seeing spirits, and realizing that not everybody had that life was quite shocking to me.
0: You know, what's kind of interesting too is so I come from, an Italian Catholic family, and I always say the Italians and the Mexican culture is a lot closer than you think, especially the family dynamic of it. And, you know, my grandmother and great grandmother, they would talk about ghosts all the time. They would talk about spirits. They would talk about the eye, the evil eye, all the time. And that's prevalent in Mexican culture too. Why do you think it is still so prevalent? And in America, it kind of gets a little bit like, that's not real.
1: One of those things that if you grow up with it, that becomes part of your belief system. And when you're growing up and then you kind of learn the signs of what mal de ojo, that's how we call it in Mexico, what mal de ojo is, you give it a representation in your life. If you have a headache, you think it's mal de ojo. If you're feeling ill, you think it's mal de ojo. If you cannot sleep, you think it's mal de ojo. It's almost like a reality includes mal de ojo. And we first have to, I think it's similar to in the Italian tradition, I believe, which we use eggs to cleanse our energy. So yeah, we have to go through the process of limpias to remove the mal de ojo from our body. And for what I have witnessed in my life and the life of other people, about 80% of the headaches and 80% of the illness and 80% of the things actually do go away when you do a limpia.
0: And, you know, I guess that's not true because, you know, I have some family members that are from the South, and the people there seem to have traditions too where it's like, yeah, well, if you break a mirror, you need to go bury it in a river somewhere. So we all have our traditions, and I want to hear about those tonight
1: right
0: too. It's people get into it, the things that maybe your grandmother taught you that you still do, like, what's the throwing the salt over your back or over your shoulder? What is that one?
1: It's just to eliminate the possibility of throwing the salt not in the shoulder to give you a curse.
0: You don't want to throw salt directly into your shoulder? Is that the deal? That's bad?
1: Yes. Yeah. Or put it in a margarita if that's your thing too, I guess.
0: So, and you spent a lot of time. How does somebody who grows up in forgive my poverty of language here, but let me say it like this. In a family full of witches, how do you go from that into cybersecurity? What's the path? Because that seems sort of not adjacent.
1: Well, a lot of witches and brujas have a really strong impact in equipment and technology.
2: Hi, registered pharmacist Ben Fuchs here. I've been studying healthy bodies for 35 years, and what I've got to tell you may shock and surprise you, but if you listen up, it may change your life.
3: If I've learned anything in the last 30 years in the healthcare business, it's never to blindly accept conventional mainstream medical model wisdom as factual and accurate. So it came as no surprise to me when a study was released that showed that melanoma, that's diagnosed nearly 80,000 times a year, still occurs even when the skin is slathered with SPF 50 sunscreen. How can that be? Everyone knows that melanoma is caused by sun exposure, and the best way to protect yourself is to wear a sunscreen, right? Wrong. As it turns out, there's a lot more to melanoma protection than simply avoiding the sun. Melanoma is cancer, and there's lots of things that make a cell turn cancerous. The sun itself may act as a stimulant, but unless a cell is weak and unable to perform its cellular duties, cancers are unlikely to occur. And what does a cell need to perform its cellular duties? Well, as it turns out, not much. It needs oxygen, it needs to be able to drain its wastes away, and it needs to have 90 or so essential nutrients, vitamins, minerals, fats, and amino acids. That's pretty much it. The best way to protect ourselves from melanoma or any kind of cancer is really simple and really common sense. It's to take care of our overall health by eating correctly, supporting digestive health, laying off sweets and other foods that throw off blood sugar, practicing deep breathing, and getting off the couch and doing a little exercise. Not only will we be doing a lot more to protect ourselves from melanoma than if we simply applied a sunscreen, but we'll be protecting ourselves from all forms of cancer and degenerative disease and improving our chances of living a long life as well. 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

0: With SRN News, I'm Ron Taylor. President Trump says he is barring CNN, MS Now, and Politico from the White House due to what he calls unfavorable coverage and threatens that more such prohibitions of media outlets could follow. The president took to social media himself Friday, saying that, effective immediately, I'm banning these agencies from the White House as a result of their constant reporting fake news. President Trump also mentioning yesterday that a deal with Denmark to bolster the U.S. military's presence in Greenland after months of threatening to take the island by force from the NATO ally. The president announcing on social media this gives the U.S. permanent control over security. Cuba's power grid has completely collapsed, leaving millions of people in the dark tonight and the island without electricity. The Ministry of Energy and Mines announced the blackout on its official X account, not mentioning the cause. This is SRN News.
1: Midterms are almost here, and Republicans could be in deep trouble. Polls show Democrats leading in key races. Tonight, Rob Finnerty on Newsmax reveals the growing threat from the DSA and the radical left. With less than 60 days to go, Finnerty says it's time for the GOP to hit the panic button. The House may go, and control of the Senate is up for grabs. Gas prices, mortgage rates, health care, and out-of-control national debt. Americans are angry, and the progressive left wants total control of Congress. Tallarico, El Sayed, AOC, Bernie Sanders. Finnerty reveals President Trump's secret plan to fight back and what you can do to help him. Don't miss Finnerty tonight at 8 p.m. Eastern on Newsmax. Millions are tuning into Newsmax. 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

running late on finishing the 2 o'clock, so I'm going to have to use part of maybe the, I don't know, what hour.

0: with SRN News. I'm Ron Taylor. Correspondent Laura Winters details the latest major move involving President Trump and a few mainstream media outlets.
1: President Trump says because of all the fake news being reported, he is banning CNN, MS Now, and Politico from the White House, effective immediately.
2: There may be others to join him, and maybe they can get better and would like to have men. But our country has to have honest news. You know, you don't have a country unless you have, as I say, borders, good voting. We're straightening them out.
1: Laura Winters reporting.
0: The president said yesterday he has a deal with Denmark to bolster the U.S. military's presence in Greenland. After months of threatening to take the island by force, the president took to social media saying the agreement gives the United States permanent control over security and other needs in Greenland, completely addressing all of many of the U.S. concerns. The latest revelation about an artificial intelligence module is an AI module building, the next version of itself.
3: Anthropic says its AI model, Claude, is leading 26% of the company's model research and development. While it's not working completely autonomously, Claude is helping develop a more intelligent version of Claude, effectively building its own successor. Anthropic says from a high-level prompt, Claude can now complete most of a given task end-to-end, while still being under human supervision. Anthropic CEO Dario Amodei has led calls for a slowdown in the technology's development over safety concerns, emphasizing the importance of transparency and public understanding of AI advancements. I'm Ben Thomas.
0: President Trump also announcing that all 50 states will be joining a program providing most favored nation pricing for some Medicaid drugs. The administration claims this plan, called the Medicaid Generous model, will save billions on prescription drugs. This is SRN News. Correspondent Michael Harrington has the numbers from a new poll on forgiveness.
4: It comes from the American Bible Society, and it reveals that 40% of Americans say they have a hard time forgiving people who do them wrong. A lot of people have a hard time forgiving themselves as well, 26% of men and 33% of women. Even more troubling, 20% of people who self-identify as Christians and attend church regularly believe that they have committed sins that not even God will forgive. Michael Harrington reporting.
0: New research indicates that while many Americans are religious, they're moving away from membership in traditional institutions. Professor Laura Yarez of Michigan State University says our research reveals there's a vibrant ecosystem of people who like to learn about religion in their leisure time. Across America, increasing numbers of people are learning about religion through media, cultural productions, and digital networks. This is SRN News. The Senate voted twice this week to move forward on a legislation to overhaul the rules and financing across the nation's college sports. Bob Agnew has more.
5: There aren't many things more American than college sports, and swirling financial changes have caught the attention of lawmakers. They're taking steps to try and put in guardrails around skyrocketing spending, prevent constant legal battles, and restore order to what the bill's supporters call chaos in athletic programs, and final votes could come as soon as next week. Bob Agnew reporting.
0: Mississippi will assemble the state's largest law enforcement presence ever for a college game. It's happening this weekend, part of heightened security on and off campus for the much-anticipated game later tonight against LSU and the former Rebels coach Lane Kiffin. South Korea field hockey players a bit perplexed when the national anthem for the North Korea played in South Korea. They didn't know what to do. This is SRN News.

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0: Autonomously, Claude is helping develop a more intelligent version of Claude, effectively building its own successor. Anthropic says from a high-level prompt, Claude can now complete most of a given task end-to-end, while still being under human supervision. Anthropic CEO Dario Amodei has led calls for a slowdown in the technology's development over safety concerns, emphasizing the importance of transparency and public understanding of AI advancements. I'm Ben Thomas.
1: President Trump also announcing that all 50 states will be joining a program providing most favored nation pricing for some Medicaid drugs. The administration claims this plan, called the Medicaid Generous model, will save billions on prescription drugs. This is SRN News. Correspondent Michael Harrington has the numbers from a new poll on forgiveness.
2: It comes from the American Bible Society, and it reveals that 40% of Americans say they have a hard time forgiving people who do them wrong. A lot of people have a hard time forgiving themselves as well, 26% of men and 33% of women. Even more troubling, 20% of people who self-identify as Christians and attend church regularly believe that they have committed sins that not even God will forgive. Michael Harrington reporting.
1: New research indicates that while many Americans are religious, they're moving away from membership in traditional institutions. Professor Laura Yarez of Michigan State University says our research reveals there's a vibrant ecosystem of people who like to learn about religion in their leisure time. Across America, increasing numbers of people are learning about religion through media, cultural productions, and digital networks. This is SRN News. The Senate voted twice this week to move forward on a legislation to overhaul the rules and financing across the nation's college sports. Bob Agnew has more.
3: There aren't many things more American than college sports, and swirling financial changes have caught the attention of lawmakers. They're taking steps to try and put in guardrails around skyrocketing spending, prevent constant legal battles, and restore order to what the bill's supporters call chaos in athletic programs, and final votes could come as soon as next week. Bob Agnew reporting.
1: Mississippi will assemble the state's largest law enforcement presence ever for a college game. It's happening this weekend, part of heightened security on and off campus for the much-anticipated game later tonight against LSU and the former Rebels coach Lane Kiffin. South Korea field hockey players are a bit perplexed when the national anthem for the North Korea played in South Korea. They didn't know what to do. This is SRN News.

0: this hour from Town Hall. I'm Ron Taylor. Correspondent Laura Winters details the latest major move involving President Trump and a few mainstream media outlets.
1: President Trump says because of all the fake news being reported, he is banning CNN, MS Now, and Politico from the White House, effective immediately.
2: There may be others to join him, and maybe they can get better and would like to have him in. But our country has to have honest news. You know, you don't have a country unless you have, as I say, borders, good voting. We're straightening them out.
1: Laura Winters reporting.
0: President Trump said yesterday he has a deal with Denmark to bolster the U.S. military presence in Greenland after months of threatening to take the island by force from the NATO ally. The president took to social media yesterday saying the agreement gives the U.S. permanent control over security and all of their needs in Greenland. The latest revelation about AI is an AI model building the next version of itself.
3: Anthropic says its AI model, Claude, is leading 26% of the company's model research and development. While it's not working completely autonomously, Claude is helping develop a more intelligent version of Claude, effectively building its own successor. Anthropic says from a high-level prompt, Claude can now complete most of a given task end-to-end, while still being under human supervision. Anthropic CEO Dario Amodei has led calls for a slowdown in the technology's development over safety concerns, emphasizing the importance of transparency and public understanding of AI advancements. I'm Ben Thomas.
0: Another announcement from the president yesterday saying that all 50 states will join a program to provide most favored nation pricing for some Medicaid drugs. The administration claims this plan could save billions in drug costs. News and analysis at townhall.com.
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0: Former Arizona Senator John Kyle, who represented Arizona in both chambers of Congress for over nearly three decades, has died at the age of 84.
5: Kyle had dementia. Kyle remained a reliable Republican vote throughout his career, spanning a drastic transformation of his party from Ronald Reagan's presidency to President Donald Trump's first term. He shaped landmark water policy and guided the confirmation of Trump-nominated U.S. Supreme Court Justice Brett Kavanaugh, both as a lobbyist and a senator. John Scott reporting.
0: Cuba's power grid has completely collapsed, leaving millions of people in the dark and completely without electricity tonight. The Ministry of Energy and Mines announcing the blackout on X yesterday, the official account, but did not mention the reason, and officials have begun activating their service restoration protocols. News and analysis found at townhall.com. The Senate voted twice this week to move forward on legislation to overhaul the rules and financing around the nation's college sports. Here's Bob Agnew.
6: There aren't many things more American than college sports, and swirling financial changes have caught the attention of lawmakers. They're taking steps to try and put in guardrails around skyrocketing spending, prevent constant legal battles, and restore order to what the bill's supporters call chaos in athletic programs, and final votes could come as soon as next week. Bob Agnew reporting.
0: Mississippi is assembling the state's largest law enforcement presence ever for a college ball game this weekend, as Saturday night LSU and former Rebels coach Lane Kiffin get into it. South Korea field hockey players were a bit perplexed when the nation's national anthem of North Korea was played instead of their own before a men's field hockey match against Bangladesh. South Korean players looked on unsure of how to respond yesterday. More on these stories plus breaking news at townhall.com.
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1: Well, we've got quite the show going on. We are on with Wendy Mata, a fifth-generation Mexican witch fire priestess. Ooh, I want to know about the fire priestess part. What is that part, Wendy? Tell me about that.
2: Most of my work, besides ancestral work, is about fire. So working with fire for transformation, for healing, for light, for magic. So I dedicate my path to work with the ancestors, but also working with fire.
1: One of the most, I think, exciting parts about doing a show like this is when we are able to take listener phone calls. And you and I talked quite a bit here last hour. And Billy, on the Wildcard Line in Glendale, California, says that he has a different version of the La Llorona story. Billy, welcome to Coast AM.
3: Hey, how you doing, my brother? How you doing? Hey, Wendy, sister, how you doing? How you doing? This is a version that I actually heard of the La Llorona story when I was 16 in 97. The version I heard is that La Llorona was actually either she was either a mestizo woman or a Mexica woman. She was actually married to a mestizo or a Mexican man originally, but then her husband passed away. And so then she was left as a single mother, you know, after the Spanish and then the Catholics had taken over. She then fell madly in love with a white Spaniard Catholic man who wanted to use her for sex, but he never truly loved her. And so she thought that she could get him if maybe she didn't have her kids tagging along. So that's why she supposedly drowned her kids.
1: Well, that's terrifying as well. That's also equally as sad. But
3: I'm part Apache, and my people were known as the War Clan. And so I also do have some kind of, I don't know how to say, but when Wendy was saying that basically the bad answers and the Comanche were bad ancestors because they loved blood, I got to tell you, hey, the wars were fought back in those days for reasons, and that does not mean that make them bad.
2: Absolutely. Absolutely.
1: So did you have a question at all, Billy, or we just wanted to share the story?
3: I wanted to get her thoughts on that version of the story.
1: Oh, okay. Wendy?
2: So I never heard that version of the story. I'm going to have to do some research, but it could be. It could be a possibility. It could be. Many males and females went through a lot of trauma through colonization, right? And it could be one of the many stories. It could be a story that maybe is not the Llorona story, but is one of the stories of the many people.
1: Well,
2: so
1: it makes
2: for
1: it,
2: sure it could be.
1: It makes it seem like a much older ghost then that's been, you know, around for hundreds of years instead of the version that I was hearing from you, which seemed like it could have been in like the 60s that happened. Or has that legend been around way before then?
2: Oh, it's been around for hundreds of years.
1: Oh, it has. Okay.
2: Yes.
1: Whew. All right. Well, that's kind of spooky. All right. Let's take a quick break and we'll come back and we'll dig in here a little bit with Wendy. When we come back, your ghost stories, your curse stories on Coast to Coast AM.
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0: Welcome back to Coast AM. I'm your host, Rich Bear. Our guest is Wendy Mata. Her book linked up at Coast to Coast AM. She is a healer. She's a fifth generation witch, and she is here to help us find ways to kind of cleanse things. And, you know, whatever you want to talk about, let's talk about, let's go to Joe in Monterey, California. Joe's on the wild card line. Hey, Joe, welcome to Coast AM.
1: Thank you for taking my call.
0: Of course.
1: I would like to know from your guest, when she traveled to Malaysia, did she run into anyone practicing martial arts, Vajra martial arts? And could she tell speak briefly the difference between high magic, which is a type of magic without ritual, and what she does as a Bruja Colandera?
0: Wendy?
2: I have been in Malaysia a couple of times, but I never experienced the martial arts of Malaysia. I actually didn't know that there was a type of martial arts. But Malaysia is a very magical place. It's very alive. I remember the trees being very alive and very talkative. So it's beautiful over there. The difference between high magic, which is, very ceremonial, and the magic that we do in brujería and curanderismo is that brujería and curanderismo is much more similar to folk magic. We work with what we have in the moment that we need it. Some ceremonial and high magic, it's wonderful, but sometimes it requires long periods of ritual and long periods of preparation. And if you are a bruja or a curandera and you have somebody that you have to help in the spot, you work with the soil, you work with the land, you work with the pepper on the table, you work with whatever you have. So I think that's the difference. And because we have a very strong connection with the elements and with our ancestors, we also work with the spirits, but a little differently than if we were doing ceremonial magic.
0: What about dancing? You were saying that your grandmother taught you how to dance around water. And that's obviously, you know, a ritual in a bunch of different cultures. What is it about dancing that connects to the other side?
2: In the way that was done by my ancestors, the dancing brought the body into a state of trance. And this state of trance was generating a very specific frequency that was connected to the clouds and to the rain.
0: That's pretty cool. And you, I mean, because you see that in so many different cultures. So is it a similar thing to kind of get your body and mind in a zen spot so that the energy can flow through you? Is that the meaning of it?
2: Yes, and it's done with dance, it's done with trance, it's done with mantras, it's done with drumming, with dancing, with music, with chanting, with many different ways. But the purpose of it is to get the body into that frequency that connects to everything.
0: All right, I think we're going to have to do some heavy lifting here. I hope you're ready. This is going to be kind
2: okay.
0: of intense. All right, let's go east of the Rockies line, and let me see if my friend Janet from Indiana is there. Janet, are you with me?
3: I am.
0: Okay. We're gonna go somewhere. I have never gone on this show before, but let's see if we can release you from something that seems pretty intense. Can you tell Wendy what's going on with you?
3: Yes. Thank you for taking my call. This is going to be tricky for me, but I'm concerned if I have an attachment, if I'm obsessed or cursed, because I have...
4: Hi, this is Dr. Duncan McCollum, and I have this amazing patient, Gaylene, here, who walked into our office, well, barely walked into our office.
5: Hardly able to walk and bent over. And within three visits, I was standing up straight, walking. I couldn't believe it. That's never happened to me before. It's been a very rough road. But we're getting there, and I'm very grateful.
4: And you had two back surgeries as well, right?
5: Yes, I did. Yep. In 1995, yeah.
4: And so they didn't really solve your problem?
5: No, they didn't.
4: And you came in, we did some stem cell treatments on you and some chiropractic on you, right?
5: Correct.
4: Yeah. So you're happy?
5: I'm happy. Everyone here is just awesome. They're all here to help you. They're all so sweet.
4: You should listen to Gaylene, see if we can help your health.
5: That's right. Anyone that needs help, Please come in.
4: Thank you.
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0: News This Hour from Town Hall. I'm Ron Taylor. President Trump signing the Russia sanctions bill into law.
1: The measure was a priority for Republican Senator Lindsey Graham, who had just returned from Ukraine when he died unexpectedly in July. Senate co-author Richard Blumenthal spoke Wednesday evening after the measure was passed in the House by a large bipartisan margin.
2: This bill has scorching sanctions on oligarchs, financial institutions, energy companies, and the rest. And it has tariffs limited and targeted to the major purchasers, five of them, of Russian oil and gas and the enablers. And it has a crackdown on the shadow fleet.
1: Jennifer King, Washington.
0: Speaking with reporters in the Oval Office yesterday, the president says he's banning CNN, MS Now, and Politico because of their rhetoric.
3: They purposely write negative news, and they do that because they want to try and diminish the Republicans and a Republican administration. And honestly, we've done a fantastic job. Look at the numbers. Look at the economic numbers.
0: The mystery remains over who split the bill for part of the president's son and his wedding.
4: Donald Trump Jr. and socialite Bettina Anderson got married in the Bahamas in May. It was bankrolled in part by Umar Kremlev, who has close ties to Russian President Vladimir Putin.
3: And I've heard of many people given wedding parties. Maybe he didn't do a background check.
4: At the White House, President Trump said he heard about Kremlev paying partially for the event a little while ago and asked his son about it.
3: With all of that being said, I understand that Don's paid him back.
4: The president was not at his son's wedding. Ed Donahue, Washington.
0: Cuba's power grid has collapsed, leaving millions of people in the dark and without electricity. The service there should be on the road to being restored. News and analysis at townhall.com.
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0: Virginia's attorney general says the DHS may have violated state election law.
6: A whistleblower report accuses the Department of Homeland Security of requiring federal employees to misrepresent themselves on voter lookup tools as part of a hunt for non-citizen voters. Now, Virginia's Attorney General is demanding DHS say whether it directed its workers to access Virginia voters' information without first obtaining permission from those voters. The state explicitly limits its voter lookup tools to individuals who attest they are looking up their own records. The Trump administration's alleged non-citizen voting could be a significant source of fraud in the November midterms, though research shows it's extremely rare. I'm Ben Thomas.
0: In-person voting for this year's midterms are underway. In fact, in Virginia and a few other states as well, voters can go and now cast absentee ballots in person. You'll find breaking news and analysis at townhall.com. Stocks finished mixed as Treasury yields rose and oil prices remained swinging. With a summary of yesterday's market activity at the closing bell, here's correspondent Seth Sutel reporting from New York.
7: Wall Street closed out an up-and-down week with a mixed finish. The S&P 500 rose 0.2% Friday. The Dow fell 95 points. That's about 0.2%. The NASDAQ Composite added 0.4%. Most stocks fell on Wall Street. Pressure picked up on the stock market as the yield on the 10-year Treasury climbed back above 5%. The 10-year yield is one of the most important benchmarks in finance. It helps set rates on all kinds of loans, including home mortgages. Early this week, the yield topped 5% for the first time since 2023. Brent crude briefly dropped below $102 a barrel before pulling back above $103. Seth Sutel, New York.
0: 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I'm Ron.
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1: Thank you to the great George Norrie and to the great Tom Danheiser for asking me to fill in on Friday night and trusting me with open lines. I mean, they've been telling me forever that this is kind of like the place where this is the zone where the listeners get to take over, and I love that. Wendy is still on with us because we had a couple of people who really wanted to talk to her. It was really important, so Wendy Mata's on with us. Once again, her book linked up at Coast to Coast AM, Fifth Generation, which, and we are totally going to get into all of the open lines. We're going to talk about UFO stuff. We're going to talk about ghost stuff, whatever you want. Let's go, though, right now to Mike in San Diego, first-time caller line. Mike, welcome to Coast AM. What's going on with you?
2: Yeah, thanks for having me. Thanks for taking my call. So, I recently, well, need a little bit of a backstory. I've had a little bit of experiences kind of growing up, you know, and I never really had anybody to talk to who could relate. I've experienced spontaneous combustion in my hands. I've seen things before they happen, like flashes. I felt other people's pain, like literally I like, felt it. And I had a lot of dreams and things that would like eventually that were coming true. And this was like kind of at random, but I mean, as later in life go on, these things kind of look a little bit more intense. And so I started exploring it. And I met a gentleman who was into Santeria. Anyway, coming from a Catholic background, I think it kind of was confusing to me because I had like I was speaking, learning how to channel, speaking with spirits. And I got really caught up in all that. And I had to kind of put it aside to kind of get my wits together. And anyway, later in life, I start dating this girl and things were really bizarre. Things were happening. And she was just calling me crazy and, you know, kind of making fun of me. And I thought, well, maybe something wrong with me. Mind you, it was so... Some of the things that were happening were so crazy that I didn't even think about it at the time, but it was gaslighting, you know, over and over. And there was just so many things that kept happening, that these coincidences. And, you know, there's no way around it, you know. Like, she was doing something, and I kept putting it into really bad situations. And so story goes on, and so I'm coming to find out, it's like, not just with this girl, it's also with a neighbor. And I was kind of confined in with, like, what seemed to be a group of these actors, kind of like, you know, these people, you know, real people following me around, singing and doing things. And I'd actually feel it. I'd get twitches in my body. So I'm at a point right now where, you know, I've had my, not only that, but I've had my bank accounts all hacked, social media hacked. I can't talk to many of my friends. They think I'm kind of crazy. And at that point, you know, where do you go? You know what I mean? So I kind of just been kind of keeping it through to myself and trying to work through all this, and it's just pretty difficult. I just don't know where to turn to, you know. Part of me seems like it's prayer. I'm also getting a lot of things coming in from, you know, my mother and from other, you know, other sources, you know, both living and that have passed. But I'm in a major conflict there. So I'd like to think, I guess my question is, which direction should I head? What do I need to focus on? And, you know, obviously it's affected a lot of areas in my life, and I just want to move on, but I don't feel like I can move on at this point because it's not something I can just forget, you know?
1: Wendy?
3: So, the first thing that is coming to me when you are talking, thank you for sharing what you're sharing. The first thing that is coming to me while you're talking, and please tell me if this doesn't make any sense to you, but what I am sensing, it's that you may be attracting teachers, right? Teachers that are going to take you into the journey of going back into accepting your gifts. Basically, what happens when you have dones and you

0: are rejecting them, you are also rejecting a part of yourself. You're also rejecting a part of your lineage, and you're also rejecting a part of your soul. And everything around you is going to manifest a little off until you start the journey of accepting it again. And it doesn't have to be witchy. You mentioned that you are Catholic, that you were raised Catholic. I was raised Catholic too, although I don't consider myself Catholic anymore, but I was raised Catholic. And a lot of it, you can maybe give an interpretation to it, like is the Holy Ghost. Instead of giving it a witchy interpretation, you could do that. I will recommend that you accept who you are. Because the moment that you accept who you are, the moment that you accept that you have these powers, the moment that you accept that you have the ability to see things in a different way and sense things in a different way, your life is going to change. So that will be my recommendation to you. I also will recommend that you find ways of protecting your energy so that you don't feel the pain of other people. It is good to empathize, and it is good to sense what is happening to other people. But
1: what's the first step for that
0: pain
1: that he can do? How can he begin to protect himself if he's been a boundaryless protector before? How can he start to do that? What's the first step for him?
0: That's a great question. So my recommendation for you will be that at the end of the day, you say that you only carry the energies that belong to you. And then when you go around through your life, you are also walking around and feeling people. You say, I see your pain. You can say it to yourself. You don't have to tell them. I see your pain, but I recognize that it's not mine. I witness your pain. I create space for your pain, but this is not for me to carry.
1: Mike, do you believe that you're a powerful person?
2: No, I am told that I've been given a gift, and I need to do my purpose in life.
1: Yeah, don't let people walk on you, brother. You can shoot fire through your fingers. You got power.
2: Yeah, it's not like I could do that on command. I mean, I was kind of freaking out, man. I felt like I could evaporate.
1: See, already I can hear you denying your power, but still, but that was, the point was, is that you're a powerful being. You're just as powerful as the people that are trying to manipulate you or soul suck that energy you have. They're hanging around you because you have something that they want to take a bite out of. So don't let them do that. Have your boundaries. Just like you wouldn't, you wouldn't hang around people that you don't like. Don't let people, jump in on that beautiful energy that you have. That's a gift. That's your gift.
2: I thank you. Thank you. I think I hung around a little longer because of some of the things that I was seeing on that end, like astral projection, shape-shifting, a lot of these things that I was experiencing. I've never seen that kind of like before, you know, and I'm getting it clear, you know. And so it was intriguing, but I knew some of it, you know. I kept thinking, like she was saying, you know, there's a silver lining here. Maybe, you know, it's not, you know, like it's not bad. You know, I have a pretty open mind. And, but it seemed like some of the times it seems like something was going against me, but there's still a lot of bad things happening to me. And I could get that, the energy of me fighting something, it could come back to me. I get that. So that could also be the case. So I'm just really trying to put things together, and it's like a lot of trauma too, you know, with all this. So I guess trying to find my way in all this is going to be extremely important to not only moving forward, but also, you know, figuring out who I am, I guess.
1: Well,
0: another thing that is going to be, Okay.
1: No, you go ahead.
0: Another thing that I feel like is going to be, so there's two things that I am feeling. I am feeling a lot of contraction in your voice and in your throat. I want to recommend you that you do some screaming, not right now, but that you go and release a lot of the condensation that you have in your throat, because this will manifest potentially a sickness in the future. So I want to recommend you that you release whatever you're carrying in your voice. And this is likely, number one, the experiences that you're having with people that you're not saying anything about it. And also the fact that you're shutting down your magical voice, the fact that you're shutting down your powers. That is first. And the second is going to be very helpful to learn to recognize that there are many people in the world that are so powerful. You're not alone in this journey. There's several people that talk to spirits, that can feel things, that can feel pain, that can see things, that can move things. So find your people. Find your people, because when you find your community, you will not feel alone, and you will embrace your gifts in a much more natural way.
2: That makes sense. The actions around me, I did deny it and act like it's not going on, but I know, I see what's going on, I know what they're doing, right? But you know, like we're talking, they're like, I don't know what you're talking about. You know, I don't, you know, it's, so that's kind of like, to me, you know, it's like, okay, whatever. And I know that they're saying that, but I know different, you know what I mean? I know better. So, yeah, that's a bit where I'm kind of just confused with who they are. And
1: no, you're not. You already identified them. You already identified them. Just quit, let them, you know, stealing your battery. Mike, you're on the first time caller line, but I hope you're not on a last time caller line. Hope to hear from you again. Keep it up. Get that energy up. And Wendy Mata has been our guest, hung out with us for an extra break here, and her book linked up at Coast to Coast AM. It's a great book, great color, great cover, great insight. And you are on a first-time guest list, but I hope that you will come. Will you come back and join me again sometime?
0: Oh, I would love that. Thank you so much.
1: Did you have a good time on the show? Did you feel like we helped some people and got some good information out there?
0: Yes, this was a lot of fun, and I hope that I can help more people in the future.
1: Do you think there's anything we missed that you wanted to talk about? Because now is the time to stick that in there. I mean, like, if there's any other protect your belly button type wisdom that we need to hear, now is the time.
0: Don't do silly things in Halloween, because the bills will open, and you guys are going to be much more sensitive. So if you decide to go to haunted houses, that's okay, but at least protect yourself. Don't
1: what about go. Ouija boards?
0: You know, I've never used one.
1: Yeah, but don't you think that's kind of like just leaving your front door open and whatever comes through, comes through?
0: Yes, it is. Yes, it is. And leaving your front door open and the back door and all the doors. So be
1: all
0: careful
1: the doors.
0: With while you're calling. Yeah, be careful with while you're calling in, and have really strong boundaries. Don't do silly things if you're not ready for the consequences.
1: Listen, if you're listening to Coast right now, you've just heard a fifth generation witch tell you, don't get too cute on Halloween thinking you're going to go to some haunted site or, you know, play with something that talks to spirits, and don't think there's going to be ramifications, because that is real stuff. Demons are real, yes?
0: Yes, yes.
1: Yeah, I mean, angels are real, demons are real, so be careful out there. Thank you so much, Wendy. What a pleasure to have you. We're coming right back with Open Lines on Coast to Coast AM.
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0: Welcome back to Coast AM. It is Open Lines. I am your host, Rich Barra. And let's go to the west of the Rockies line and let's talk to Paula. Paula in Tacoma, Washington. While I am not a fifth generation, which I did go to St. Louis Community College at Merrimack in St. Louis, so I feel like I can help you with your energy situation if you still care to share.
1: I do care to share. I had, I'll make a long story short. I had my goddaughter live with me for about a year with her family and her entourage of dogs and cats, and I went to the hospital for a week, and I came home, and she had vacated my entire house. She took everything. She took all my grandmother's furniture. She took my furniture. She took my baby clothes. Like, my house was completely vacant, and I was so shocked and numb. I didn't call the police. I just am frozen, and I wake up sometimes in the middle of the night crying for the stuff that I lost, the stuff that I had. And then my spirits will come in and they'll say, it's just stuff. It was just stuff. But I just don't know. I'm stuck in limbo about, letting this go and the hurt that happened. And, I'm just not sure what to do.
0: Wow. So you cleaned out your house, and what is the reason for
1: yes.
0: what when you say, where's my stuff? What do they say?
1: Yes. Like, well, she won't return my phone calls or nothing. So there was no communication, and I was so sick with a heart ailment that I just didn't have the energy to put into even calling the police. But I'm just still really devastated about what Stacy did to me, and I can't. I'm just stuck and I'm paralyzed, and it's very sad. And I do try to believe that it was just stuff. It's just stuff, but it wasn't just stuff. It was my grandmother's stuff and my great grandmother's stuff. And she even took the sheets off my bed. I mean, what was the purpose of that? So stupid,
0: well,
1: right?
0: What do you have in your house now? Did you like buy new furniture?
1: I have my bed and a couple dressers that my clothes were in. But she took my armoire, she took my couches, and the couches still had plastic on them, like they were brand new. I hadn't even sat on them. And I'm like, it's just devastating, and everybody's like, why didn't you call the police? And I'm just like, because I was just so frozen in pain, and I'm stuck.
0: So, can I give you some advice just from a practical radio host thing? I think to get unstuck, you have to make one first move. And maybe the police aren't going to do anything, but it wouldn't hurt to start, you know, doing that thing where you stand up to people who are treating you poorly. And because you don't want to feel helpless and you don't want to feel like a victim, because you're not.
1: Yes.
0: You survived a heart condition in the hospital. You're kind of a bad girl. Let's go. You're a fighter, right? So like, take the first step. You know, she's not returning your calls. Do you have their address? And just say, look, here are my receipts for the furniture that I bought. Here's who took it. I don't know what they're doing. They're not returning my call. And just start somewhere.
1: Yeah. And I'm kind of frozen with that. But,
0: make that first move. Like, saying you're paralyzed, you know, is a little bit of an excuse that you're hiding from something that's a complication.
1: Yeah.
0: So once you make that first move and be businesslike about it and go, hey, look, that belongs here. It wasn't theirs to take. They took it. I know who took it. Start with the police. Why not?
1: Yeah.
0: See where it goes.
1: Just see where it goes. And because I want to let it go. It's so stressful. I just, you know. And
0: that's probably what they're counting on. They're counting on you being weak. Surprise them.
1: Surprise them. Okay.
0: Show them that you're not.
1: Really? That's great. And I want to make a comment. It was a really great host, and I really do believe there was a man that helped me do all the land healing with my family for generations, but his name was Guy Hockett, and he's since passed on. But he would go around to all these problems of houses and peoples and buildings and businesses, and he would look at the land clearing that was underneath them, and he found the cause that was happening for whatever was in those structures. And one of them was the computers weren't working at this building, and people were, like, really getting sick and being in the hospital, like, deathly ill. And he did this land clearing and found out this building at the college down the street was built on top of the burial ground.
0: Of course. And that's usually the bad news is it's on an Indian burial ground. That's, we learned that from watching Poltergeist.
1: I mean, it's freaky, but it really happens in real life. So your guest host was right on, and I can't wait to buy your book.
0: Yeah, it's worth doing it now. When we get off the phone, I mean, you probably want to get some sleep on your new bed.
1: No, that's okay.
0: But tomorrow, you're going to make that move? You got to promise me that you're not going to be a victim.
1: Yeah.
0: They're counting on you to be weak. Don't be weak.
1: Okay, I'm going to make a move.
0: Because you're not. You sound like you're tough to me. You sound like a tough cookie to me.
1: I am tough, and I've even taught codependency classes, and then I can't do it for myself.
0: Well, yeah, I mean, that's usually how that works. The nicest people. You sound like a delight. Good luck to you. And send us a note here on Coast and let us know you got your grandmother's stuff and your stuff back. More open lines. I see you over there. I see you on the line. If you're trying to call and it's busy, just keep calling because we've got some lines opening up right now. And if you're on hold, I'll get to you next when we come back on Coast to Coast AM.

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1: And I wanted to talk to you anyway about the UFO reports, what you think of them.
2: The best thing about it is it's really exciting. We got complete vindication because basically what happened was is the government admitted that we don't know what these spots, these objects, these bright lights are, but basically you can help the government because the thing we're finding out is government's not that bright and they need our help. So that's where Coast to Coast AM comes in and George Norrie comes in. Because you're going to have people on here that will give the government investigators an idea where to look, how to look, and what to look for. So it really does a lot of validation of the history of this show. And this is a huge step forward to getting to the truth. Because for the first time, we have the U.S. government admitting that there's something to this. Really admitting there's something to this. And that's the big step for all of us.
0: Classic Cuts. Getting musicians to find a song's groove requires the right mindset and the space to stretch out. For John Fogerty, that's just the way he writes. He calls it the key to Creedence Clearwater Revival's Born on the Bayou.
3: I seem to write songs that leave room for a groove so that it's more than just words and melody. There's musicians with a groove. And you don't just get that by plugging in and starting. You have to get, it's like a good pair of Levi's. You just got to kind of settle in there, and everybody knows, well, now it's, we're heading up to the bridge, or we're heading up to the, you know, there was some sort of psyching up involved to get to the peak where we did Born on the Bayou, you know, and that certain groove was hit that time.
0: Has anybody told you about Coast to Coast AM tonight?
4: 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We'll look at UFOs. 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And we'll also look at conspiracies and what it all means to you, the listeners of Coast to Coast AM.
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1: It's time to congratulate you for your efforts to get UFO UAP disclosure. 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
1: Well, we've been talking about curses, spirits, the dead, La Llorona, things that follow us home, things that go bump in the night. Now it's your turn. This is Open Lines. But I want to hear stories that you don't normally tell other people, and you believe maybe somebody put a curse on you. I want to hear about it. Maybe you saw someone standing in your house who couldn't possibly have been there. I want to hear about that. Maybe you love somebody, and they came back to give you a message after they died. I want to hear that, too. Something that happened to you once years ago, into this day, you don't have an explanation for it. Ghosts, curses, hauntings, the unexplained, UFOs, any of that. You know the rules. We can go anywhere. I'm interested, too, in the story that just came out today. The Pentagon released a bunch more UFO files. Now, the videos, I think you guys have seen most of this before. That's when you see, you know, it's a military radar thing. There's things moving super fast. There's one, there's like six things moving in formation. Interesting. But there's two interesting things that came up in this release is they actually talk about how the government had a program where they were looking into things like warp drives. But really interesting is the information that they're kind of sticking out there about actual military that have gotten sick from being close to non-human craft. I think that's pretty telling. So if you got thoughts and opinions on that, I'm here for you. Let's go to John in Wisconsin on the Wild Card Line. John, welcome to Coast AM. It's Open Lines. You're up.
2: Hello, Rich. I'd like to preface my comments by saying, although I respect all of the guest hosts on Coast to Coast, you are in a league of your own. You do great work, Rich.
1: Oh, my gosh,
2: I have been haunted by ghosts throughout my life. However, I would like to share what happened to me in the summer of 1984. I was living in St. Louis. I was at the height of my alcoholism, and I became homeless. I was down and out. Through an amazing blessing, I ran into the world-famous heavyweight boxer, Leon Spinks, who's from St. Louis.
1: Yes, sir.
2: He knew there was something wrong with me. He spent over an hour with me, listening to my story, encouraging me to move back to my parents' house in Milwaukee and get help. He was amazing. Then, Rich, he invited me to a church service at his African-American church. They were wonderful people, very kind to me. The next day, I quit my job, which I was going to get fired anyway. I moved back to my parents' house in Milwaukee, went through a treatment program, and have been sober ever since. And my final comment is this. When we're faced with ghosts, with setbacks, with hauntings, never, ever, ever close the door on angels. Because Leon Spinks, God rest his soul, was an angel to me. Thank you, Rich.
1: Wow, great story, John. Good recovery, too. I'm happy you're with us. I'm happy that you're with us and you're sober and you live to tell the tale. And his ghosts were, not somebody visiting him in the middle of the night. His ghosts were demons inside him. Love that. He's made that leap. Let's go to the wild card line. Let's talk to James in Colorado. James, sounds like you're going through something right now. No, James is gone. Well, James is going through something because he's gone. Okay, let's go to Karen in Paramount, California on the wildcard line. Welcome to Coast AM.
3: Hi there. This is Karen from Paramount. Hey. I was calling to share my story of La Llorona. It's a little bit lighthearted. So when I was about 7 years old, I went to go live with my grandparents, and my grandpa had set up a swing for me in the backyard under the biggest, strongest lemon tree. So I would go out there and I would swing. And at night, I would sneak out and I would swing to my heart's content and eat all of the lemons that I could reach and then go back inside. And when it came time for school the next day, oh, I cried and I cried because I couldn't go. And my grandmother tried the kukui story on me, but that didn't work.
1: So what's the kukui story? I think maybe I've heard that. Maybe I haven't. What is it?
3: It's like a boogeyman story. And I said,
1: okay.
3: I'm not doing anything wrong, so I'm not in trouble. So she hit me with the La Llorona. So I know that it's a regional story, so it varies from you know, where you're from. She was from Michoacán. So her version was that the louder I cried, the more that La Llorona could hear me. And, okay, I bought it. And then one night I was ready to go out, do my thing, and I was getting ready to sneak out, and I heard noises by the window that I always used. I was paralyzed. I was paralyzed.
1: What were the noises?
3: Just, now as an adult, looking back, I have no doubt it was just my uncle's joshing.
1: Of course it's your uncle's. That's
3: of
1: what
3: course.
1: Uncles do. They already set it up.
3: Yeah. So my grandmother didn't correct it either because, hey, I was getting up and going to school.
1: And you were out, you stopped going out at night swinging on the lemon tree, I bet, too.
3: Yes. Yes, absolutely. Not at night. But that tree ended up being the first, or the place where I had, like, my first supernatural experience. And so then, oh, man, I absolutely bought even deeper into the La Llorona story. And then she upped it and said that La Llorona must live in the neighborhood. I was, oh, man, she had me going.
1: You know, first of all, good job for your grandma. You should always mess with the grandkids, especially... Especially if you can scare them into better discipline. I mean, why not?
3: Yeah,
1: you're going to do the same thing, Karen. You're going to pull the same thing.
3: Oh, I do, yeah. That's what aunts are for, too.
1: Yeah. I'm sure you have your own tales. Okay, so the regional story of La Llorona from where you're from, what's the story that you heard growing up about her?
3: Well, it was that the louder you cried, the more she was going to come and take you away because she thought that you must be miserable.
1: But But did you hear any backstory, like why she was a ghost?
3: It was the same backstory about the drowning of the children, and she regretted it, and she would roam the streets looking for replacements in white clothing.
1: Okay. See, now there's different because when Wendy was on the phone, she said she was looking for cheating husbands to kill. That's different. If you're a little kid, you're not so scared about that. You're scared about becoming one of her children. Because I think the one I know about in Tucson is that she shows up in the backseat. You go pick her up. She looks lost and you pick her up and she's in your car.
3: I've heard of that one too, but that one is a different story where I'm from or where they're from.
1: They're all terrifying, quite honestly. I don't think I like any of them. All right, well,
3: yeah, so
1: certainly.
3: Maybe don't go sneaking out at night to the lemon trees.
1: Yeah, that's right. You swing during the daytime when it's safe, when you can see right. things coming your way. All right, now I know my friend Max in Georgia has been on the line for a long time, but let's see if we can help him out anyway. Hey, Max, welcome to Coast AM. In a truck in Georgia somewhere. Oh, he's gone too. Okay. All right, then let's go to Maya in New York, wild card line. Line one there.
4: Thank you, Rich. Enjoyed the program so far and have a couple comments. I want to say that just put it in the ether around Wendy is that you mentioned at the beginning that she was an initiated shaman, and I was able to pick that up in that I was in a situation, I had a theosophist, Rudolf Steiner person who had thousands of books, and I had access to them, and in reading about shamanism, it's true that they actually say that when you have great trauma, that a part of your soul can disconnect or disattach, and the shaman comes in and actually brings back the part of the soul missing. Recently had the experience with a couple coasties who do not call the program. They listen, but they feel so traumatized that they're withdrawn or shy or reluctant or not comfortable. So maybe there would be some help for them, because they seem to be good, sincere, authentic coasties, if they looked into maybe working with a shaman who could actually help them to get through the trauma. And my last comment is, I don't remember her name because I was moving from one part of my home to another part, but the lady who, and people can be so cruel, that seems to be the lingo of the land. I want to encourage her, as you did, to have a fresh start. She knows where her niece is. I mean, the temerity, the hubris, the arrogance. She needs to deal with the police, make a report, and if she feels a little skittish, there's a unit in most cities called the community police. They can do the same thing, get back her property, but it might be less stressful. So that's what I have to say.
1: And that's really good
4: to listen. Thank you.
1: Right on. Thank you. I appreciate you so much. Let's go to the wild card line in Maryland. Ruthie, welcome to Coast.
5: Hi, Rich. Thank you so much for taking my call. And I really liked Wendy. And one thing, I was surprised that nobody had asked her about fire dancing, since she worked with fire. I've seen fire dancing before. There was a young girl in our neighborhood that used to do it. And I don't know if you've ever seen it before, but it's pretty cool. And I'm surprised nobody asked her about that, if she did fire dancing.
1: But she was talking about dancing with water, wasn't she?
5: Yeah, but she didn't say fire. And I figured she probably did fire dancing since she worked with fire. But I would ask her that. And when the railroad spikes, that was really interesting, because I used to collect those. And pretty much, Rich, the only way you're going to get railroad spikes, you got to walk down the railroad tracks. You know.
1: Well, that's what I was thinking, because I said, can you just buy those anywhere? And she's like, yes. But I will say, she did say you can get them at a witch store. And I thought she was not, you know, like connected to the real world, because I was thinking there are no witch doors. And then I looked them up, and there's like three of them right, you know, within 5 miles of me.
5: So, oh yeah, they've had them for years.
1: Never heard of such a thing.
5: But what I wanted to talk to you about is that the last time you did open lines at the end of the program, you said a few things, and I was so happy to hear you say that, because I totally agree with what you said, and I feel the same way. And I've always wanted to say it. I've always wanted to say it, but I'm just a caller, so nobody's going to believe me. You said something, I don't remember the exact words, it was a month ago, but you made some comments that you thought that maybe some of the stuff that people are seeing is not all, you know, alien, that it's some of our stuff, that a lot of the stuff is probably our stuff.
1: Yeah, I'm sure there's a... My feeling is, when you talk about things like the Phoenix Lights, which happened, you know, where I am now, you could make a point that those are drones that were flying in tandem, where then there weren't really any drones in 1992 or whatever that happened. So I wonder if a lot of this is tech that belongs to some part of the government where they don't, it's not like they always talk to each other. It's not like all the departments talk to each other. So there might be something that is super secret, super advanced,
5: Rich,
1: that they're just not going to reveal.
5: Yeah, I think, Rich, they've had some of this stuff for years because, okay, I grew up in a town that had an underground facility. And my father worked there, okay? He was a machinist, and it was actually underneath the grocery store. It was for Martin's, well, which is Lockheed Martin now. But I even back then, like in 1975, I was about 10 years old. It was, my father took me to a carnival. So what was this, carnivals, huh? And anyway, please excuse the noise in the back. That's my little monster. I got to give him some more peanut butter. Anyway, I looked up in the sky. It was daytime still. It was daylight. And I saw a star, and I thought, well, that's kind of odd for, you know, a star in the daytime. So I was watching it, and it just started jumping across the sky.
1: Okay, Ruthie, hold on a second. Hold on a second, Ruthie. Don't go anywhere. I just realized, I thought we were on the back side of the break. We're on the front side of the break. So let's take it from where you see this thing bouncing in the sky, and let's take a quick break, and then we'll come right back, and I'll hear the rest of your story. Cool? Don't go away. More when we come back on Coast to Coast AM.
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1: Welcome back to Coast AM. I'm your host, Rich Barra. Ruthie was telling us a story about her daytime UFO in Maryland. Ruth, please continue.
5: Okay, and anyway, thank you. I knew about UFOs at a really, really young age because my parents took us to the movies a lot, and there were documentary movies, and one was about the Betty and Barney Hill story, so I learned about that at a very young age. And I knew about that underground facility at a very young age, and nobody ever told me, like, not to tell anybody, but I didn't tell anybody about it. I kind of felt privileged that it was, you know, my secret or whatever, and then telling the other kids about it. And I was fascinated in the grocery store because I would be looking around thinking, boy, these people don't know there's a whole thing underneath of them, you know. And my father said they were, like, just making parts. But anyway, the thing I saw, okay, it was a looked like a star, and so I looked up at it. I thought, well, that's unusual. And it just started jumping across the sky, and then, like, not, it didn't go straight. It just jumped, you know. And then it disappeared. But I wasn't really all that excited about it, even back then, even though I knew about UFOs, because I guess I still thought there was a possibility that it could be something else. And now that I think about it, in the direction that I saw it was right where, well, we always called it Martin's. It was first, I think, Glenn L. Martin, and then Martin's, and then Martin Marietta, and then Lockheed Martin. My father retired from
1: all the Martins.
5: Yeah, we just called it Martin's, but it was in that direction. And I live right here near a major base, and so I know, and I have friends that have worked on the, they call it unmanned projects, or so believe me, they've got all kinds of drones, and the cemetery that I decorate is that help take care of is right next to the Webster Field where they like, I think that's where they test some of the drones, too. I've seen a lot of drones, and some of these things I hear people talking about, like this. If you see these little tiny silver, they look like a boomerang. That's a drone. It's you can only see them when the sun hits them in a certain spot or whatever. But
1: well, there's got to be some cloaking to that. You know, maybe that's maybe why pictures of these things aren't great, because there's got to be some cloaking device or some way to bounce some kind of visual off clouds or something like that to make it look like something else. I'm pretty sure that's right. What we were seeing in Jersey last summer when, I think it was right before the election, when everybody was seeing all these drones in New Jersey that they thought were aliens, and like, what, did you shoot them down? What are they? It was just enough to make me go, listen, the only reason these are becoming news stories is because they're trying to distract us for some. I swear there's a new video. Just track this. There's a new group of videos that come out every time oil goes up again, every time gas goes up again. There's a new bunch of videos, and it's like, I feel like now the skeptic in me, and because I've been, you know, guest hosting Coast enough, I feel like the skeptic in me feels like we're seeing them look over here, don't look over here. So here's something you're interested in. Yes, it's released these files. Here's a bunch more that look the same, but get to talking about that so you're not talking about the other thing. So I don't know, sleight of hand? Probably. I'm guessing that's probably what it is. Okay, so I have so many people on the line I want to talk to. I want to talk to Rooster, who saw a demon in Florida. I want to talk about somebody who saw something on the evening of 9/11, Jan. I want to talk to all of you. So do not leave. And if you're listening, we got some great stories coming up for Open Lines. This is going to mess with your head. One last hour of Coast to Coast Open Lines when we come back.

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1: So we're going to try the spotted dick.
2: Why not? Kids, cover your ears.
1: I think it's like bread pudding. Maybe with a dollop of whipped cream. Except the lactose intolerant. You mean this or ice cream would take? Ice cream.
2: Even with the whole lactose intolerance thing?
1: Oh, ice cream is awesome. I remember I had this conversation with the woman I was met at a wedding. And so, you know, after the wedding, and I'm talking to her, and then they hand out all the champagne flutes. Anyway, I take a little sip, and then she just downs it. And then we just talk about all our habits. I told her I don't drink, I don't smoke, I don't do drugs, I don't gamble, and I'm lactose intolerant. All these little things come up in the conversation.
2: After you tell her you're lactose intolerant.
1: Oh, I did. And so I took a little sip of the champagne, and it's like I didn't finish it. And she looked at me, she's like, you want me to finish that for you? So she's like, let me get this straight. You don't drink, you don't smoke, you don't do drugs, you don't gamble, and you can't eat ice cream.
2: The lactose intolerance thing, Jim, that brings up images that you don't want her to think of. So you did that to secure and make sure damn well she's not going to get any funny thoughts about you.
1: No. Know.
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5: News this hour from Town Hall. I'm Ron Taylor. In-person voting for this year's midterms are underway. Yesterday was the start of early voting in Virginia, and voters in a few other states, including Minnesota and South Dakota, can now cast absentee ballots in person. In Fairfax, Virginia, 18-year-old student Sonia Singhal says she decided to make voting early a fun outing.
6: So I do that a lot. So it's like different lifestyles, try to make it interesting. So like, why don't vote? Why try to be the first early voter? I got here, I want to say, around 7:20. And there's only two guys in front of me, but I did end up being the first official voter because I voted a little bit faster than those two guys. So
5: Americans now have just over 6 weeks to decide whether Congress remains in the Republican control or flips to Democrats. President Trump moving to ban some media outlets because of what he says was blatant media bias.
7: You get so tired of reading and seeing fake news. When you look at CNN, it's just fake. That's why their ratings are no good. When you look at MS Now, which used to be MSNBC, which some people call MSDNC, Democratic National Committee, it's fake news. It's fake news. And excuse me. And when you look at Politico, I mean, they got a government. The government under Biden gave them like $8 million to keep them afloat. And the stories they wrote are fake. So there's a lot of news, and there may be others to join them, and maybe they can get better and would like to have them in. But our country has to have honest news.
5: Several media outlets objecting, saying it's a violation of the First Amendment. Cuba's power grid has collapsed, leaving millions of people across the island without electricity and in the dark. The Ministry of Energy and Mines announcing on X that they have begun their service restoration process. News and analysis at townhall.com.
8: 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This is Dave Michaels here to tell you about the Ultimate Daily Classic. 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
5: An error over national anthems caused some confusion at the Asian Games in Japan yesterday. Bob Agnew has the story.
9: South Korean field hockey players were perplexed when the national anthem of North Korea was played instead of their own before a match against Bangladesh at the Games in Tokyo. South Korean players looked on, unsure of how to respond. Many stood at attention, others left their hands over their hearts as the music played on. Eventually, organizers corrected the mistake and played the correct anthem. South Korea went on to win the match, 5-0. Bob Agnew reporting.
5: Canadian Prime Minister Mark Carney has returned from Europe and cast Canada as moving quickly beyond its historic reliance on the U.S. His comments come after a whirlwind week in which he embraced the prospect of becoming the European Union's first assistant manager. Carney says Canada and Europe have launched a process for a new alliance, quote-unquote. You'll find breaking news and analysis at townhall.com. The Trump administration says millions of dollars has been misspent by the leading homeless agency in Los Angeles.
10: HUD Secretary Scott Turner accusing the L.A. Homeless Services Authority of fraud to the tune of $75 million. Turner says that incompetence alone does not account for what we are seeing. He says HUD and the Trump administration will not tolerate the theft and abuse of taxpayer dollars in our country. Turner says his agency in Washington, D.C. is going to put an end to the California corruption. He notes that while homeless funding has tripled in the past 10 years, the homeless population in L.A. has doubled. He says those days of blank checks are indeed over. Laura Winters reporting.
5: As Paramount looks to take over Warner Brothers Discovery, it's racked up billions of dollars in financial backing from three Gulf countries, and the SEC granting sovereign wealth funds from Saudi Arabia, Qatar, and the United Arab Emirates to hold equity stake. More on these stories at Town Hall.
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13: Opinions expressed on the following program are not necessarily those of KSCO staff, management, or advertisers. 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
1: 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Rooster in Osprey, Florida. Welcome to Coast AM. Nice to meet you.
2: Hey, how you doing, brother? It's been a long time since I've listened to anything Coast to Coast. Last time, I think it was Art Bell.
1: One of my heroes.
2: Yeah, but one time, it was up in Hernando County. I was staying with a friend because I knew a street ministry had a cross I used to carry around up north, and I was at a friend's trailer in Spring Hill. And there was, like, I could feel the evil. Now, listen, I've already died. I got hit with 7,620 volts when I was 16. I'm 70 now. And I remember sitting up there at my friend's place doing my little sabbatical, and I could feel like it just there was this evil. And I started praying. I was on the couch, and I got down on my knees. I started praying. I said, Lord, you know, show me this evil. And I remember I stood up, and I turned and looked at the door leading out from the light. And it was weird. It was almost like a smoke going around like a Star Trek type thing where they pass through this thing. And I went through it. And as I went through it, I looked across the street in the trailer park, and here was this thing standing about 12 to 14 feet tall, had arms long as anything. I mean, the fingertips would hang down. They were just gigantic. It was solid black, no clothes, no nothing. And I dropped down behind the bike that was upside down, and I was looking through it, the spokes. And I said, man, I said, Lord, I said, I told that thing, I said, turn and look at me. And it turned, and when it turned, oh, it looked right back at me, opened its mouth up, and just kind of going to be like, and blood was rolling out of the mouth. And so I just got up, and I remember going out, and I said, well, I'm going after this thing. And I was going around the trailer park. And my friend thought my PTSD kicked in. Well, he called the sheriff's department. They came out, picked me up, and asked if I would like to go to the hospital. And it was weird. I looked at him. I said, sure, let's go. So they put me in a patrol car. Did not handcuff me. Just put me in the back seat. We took me up to the hospital. And as I was in the hospital, I was laying there. And right by the window, there was a window where this nurse was standing outside. It kind of reminded me of Nurse Ratched from One Flew Over the Cuckoo's Nest. She just stared at me, man. Just kept staring, didn't blink.
1: What was your reason for being in the hospital? Why did they admit you into the hospital?
2: Well, my friend thought I was kind of losing. I was just walking around. And then when
1: he's having a mental breakdown?
2: No, it was a regular ER. And they went ahead and let me go. So when they said, you can go. I was about 3 hours there. I walked all the way back to where the trailer was barefoot. And when I got in there, River, she was sitting inside. She goes, Brother Phil, she goes, you hurt me. I go, what do you mean I hurt you? She goes, no, you didn't mean to. You came up. She was sitting out on the night in a wheelchair. And I said, I picked her up. I said, I got to take you inside. I said, get you into some safety. And she said, you were trying to protect me. And that's what I was doing. When the sheriff's department showed up, they took me to the hospital. They looked at me for a while, but I never tied down. I was an EMT, man. So there was nothing tied down, no post.
1: But what did you see? It was 12 foot tall. Would you see a demon?
2: Oh, it was a demon, man. This thing was, they were more than one. They were walking around through the trailer park. And I remember looking, and I asked them, you know, when I left, I said, I can go home now? And they said, yeah, you can go. And I said, I still didn't put everything together yet. And they said, no, you weren't going to hurt. You weren't trying to hurt nobody, nothing else. You were telling people in the trailer park, get back inside your trailer. Get back inside your trailer.
1: Okay, so do you think that you were the only person that could see the demon?
2: Yeah. Oh, yeah. Yeah.
1: And do you think that has something to do with being struck by lightning, or no? That's just coincidental.
2: 7,000 volt part. What I think happened with me is when the 7,000 volts went through the left side of my left frontal lobe area. And at that time, before then, when I was a little kid, I was scared to death of everything. After

0: went through, I think the electricity, when it went through, it turned some stuff on in my mind. Now, mind you, you know, this is stuff that I picked up over the years in my ministry, and to go around and see it, and I think something got lit up inside my brain that wasn't acting right.
1: Makes sense to me. That's every you know, superhero origin story. You just got hit by lightning and woke up something in you.
0: No, I got hit with 7,000 power line.
1: Yeah, how do you live through that?
0: I died twice. And the first place I was at, brother, I'll tell you what, it was when I do some revivals in the churches, I give my testimonies, I got this big scar on the side of my head, and I get that out of the way. And that, I was in a place that was so black, I remember trying to put my hand in front of my face, I couldn't even see it, but I could feel myself moving through this blackness. And it was weird. Feeling. And don't ask me how long I was there. Time meant nothing. But I thought I was right with God, and I wasn't. I cried out, Lord. I said, Lord, man, save me. Take me back. Do something. Jesus, save me. And the next thing I knew, I was back in the emergency room at Venice Hospital. I was standing there looking at them working on me. And I remember looking across the in the room, and I thought, and the weird thing was, I didn't even realize that was me they were working on. Because, I mean, man, I was just fried. It melted my shoes to my feet. And I said, I could get a better view if I was standing over there. Now, I was instantly put there. Instantly. I did not walk. Okay? It was like, boom. I was there and I could see it. And when I got put back in my body, there was an audible and a physical buzzing, like a noise, and that's when the pain came back.
1: Ooh.
0: And, yeah, and I remember Sarah Ross, who was the head nurse, she was standing there, and I told her, I said, no, let me go back to where I was at, because I did feel great. I mean, before that, I thought,
1: yeah, go back in the observation outside of your body corner. So yeah. Do you think... what's interesting is, it doesn't sound like you were in hell, but you definitely weren't in heaven.
0: No,
1: do you think you were in the purg?
0: Where I was at. Because I asked the Lord why I couldn't see my hand. He said, because you were in spirit. I was conscious, but I couldn't see nothing. And I was moving through this. And that's why I kept thinking. Because, I mean, I had my hand as close as I could to my face and couldn't see my hand or nothing. But I was conscious. I was in a place, and I asked the Lord where I was at. And what the Lord gave back to me was, I was in outer darkness, what the Bible calls that.
1: Don't like that. Darkness.
0: Yeah.
1: And so did you change your life and get right with the man?
0: Yeah, well, I've been in and out of church, you know, going through life and everything. Yeah, my family didn't think I'd make it past 30. Here I'm 70. I'll be 71 next month.
1: Now, and look at you. You sound like you're thriving. Maybe not sleeping at all, but thriving.
0: No. I'm a nighttime guy.
1: Okay.
0: I'm a nighttime guy. And that's, like I say, when I heard you on the radio and everything, because I hadn't called in years. And I thought, maybe I need to share, because I heard the lady that was on with you, the guest. And I thought, yeah, now listen, I got a picture that's close to what this thing looks like. I went online trying to find some weird stuff, and I was going to see if I can send that picture to you on the text line.
1: Yes, of course you can. And we'll stick it up on the website, too, so people can see the...
0: Okay.
1: You're talking about the picture of the demon you saw?
0: Yeah. It's not the exact thing, but only because the one I saw, when you see the picture, the face, and I mean, the arms were long, and it was like nothing was like real. I was looking at it, I'm thinking, what the heck is this?
1: And then, so that means, though, that you got hit by enough electricity that it turned on something that wasn't activated before in your brain. But that means that there's probably demons all over the place that you don't see, that we don't see, that you might.
0: UFO. I see UFOs. I'm right here. I'm about a half a mile from the Gulf. And I go out late at night. I can look up. I've found stuff. I've called people, and they come out and said, what the heck is that in the air? And the thing is this, what I believe in my faith and everything is that this, one, they're demons. These UFOs are nothing but demons. And the way the reason why they move so fast is because they can go from one dimension into another dimension.
1: Yeah, you might not be wrong there, Rooster. All right. Hey, thank you for calling. It's really nice to meet you. Don't be a last time caller. Be a caller. We want to hear from you again. We're right back with Open Lines on Coast to Coast AM.
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0: 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It's open lines time. Wildcard, Ted in Texas. Welcome to Coast AM. Where are you at in Texas?
1: We are at the Magnolia Hotel in Seguin, Texas.
0: Oh, you're there right now. That's haunted.
1: Yeah, we're right here. There's 13 ghosts, I think, or maybe 11. And we're right outside of the supposed, or actually, the convicted murderer's room. I'll go in there right there, right now, actually.
0: Let's go. Have you felt anything? Have you seen anything?
1: Oh, yeah. I've felt tugs at, I don't feel comfortable, I can tell you that. I've felt tugs at my shirt. I will sit down in the kitchen right now, and there's a plate set up for me. No food. But I can look out the window and sit here for a minute. There's nothing really going on. I don't feel comfortable, I can tell you that.
0: Did you go there on purpose looking for a ghost experience? Are you a sensitive?
1: Yeah, super sensitive. I have other people here. Do you want to hear from them as well?
0: Well, sure. What kind of things are you experiencing that you would like to share?
1: Well,
2: it's been like overwhelmingly like an oppressive energy throughout the entire house. Sorry, this is his sister. We're here together.
0: What's your name?
2: My name is Emily.
0: Hi, Emily. Nice to meet you. Did you guys decide to go to explore a haunted hotel? Or are you just realizing that the hotel's haunted?
2: We came here with the intent to enjoy, you know, sort of a supernatural experience. We definitely came in as skeptics. We did not anticipate that we would feel anything, but there is definitely energy, really, really, really strong energy in this hotel.
1: And so, we came upon your show by a complete accident. I'm wondering where are you calling from?
0: Well, you guys called me, remember? But I've been,
1: yeah, I know. Well, I know that. Where are you located?
0: The show emanates from Los Angeles, but I am currently in a studio in a basement in Arizona.
1: God bless.
0: Yeah. So, what I'm curious about is, do you think, Ted and Emily, that just being kind of tuned in to the fact that this place is haunted has lit up something or highlighted something? Or do you think if you just checked into a hotel, you know, looking to hang out in Magnolia, Texas, not knowing anything, you would still feel the intensity of that spot you're in?
1: Well, my sister had a great guided tour of the place today, so that might add to some of the experience. But it's definitely creepy. And I definitely think that anybody that's looking for a good scare could come here and enjoy themselves.
0: Is it called the Magnolia Hotel, yes?
1: The Magnolia Hotel in Seguin, Texas.
2: It's considered the most haunted hotel in Texas.
0: Yes, I've heard of it. I used to live in Dallas, so I'm familiar with that hotel. I was afraid to go there, though. So to me, it's like, to me, there's places that they have a reputation of being haunted, and when you walk in and you're like, well, if it's not, it ought to be because this place feels creepy. And that sounds like one of them.
1: Yes, agreed.
2: Yes, you can definitely, like, without even feeling any sort of hauntedness, it's a beautiful historic building. There's so much history here. And you definitely feel, like, without the energy, you feel stories. You know, it feels like a special place. It feels like something that you want to enjoy.
0: There is a house in St. Louis called the Lemp Mansion you guys should look at for your next go around. And it's a terrible history of the house. It was a very rich brewery family back in the, like early 1900s. And when I walked in there, there was one room. I don't know what I was expecting. In fact, I wasn't really expecting anything because I kind of approach stuff as a skeptic will see. And I remember it feeling so cold in there. And what Ted just explained, I remember feeling a hand almost push me back out of the room, like an actual hand. And it wasn't a tap. It was a you don't come in here. And I did not go in there after that. I'm like, okay, that's supposed to be in there. Better listen to that one. So, I mean, I wonder if there's some energies that are just so strong. There are some imprints of something.
2: Well, I will say about the top floor of this hotel, we've been exploring it all night, and it essentially is a loop. But the murderer's room is part of the loop, and all night I have been drawn to go on the opposite end of the loop. Like, I have not wanted to walk past that door. I don't want to look at it. Like, there's definitely, there's a flow here that, you know, I don't want to go in that corner. Like, I don't want to spend time there.
1: The wood talks. The wood definitely has some resonance.
0: Well, Emily, you went on the tour earlier. What did they tell you about the place that hit you as particularly macabre?
2: Oh, my gosh. I was actually blown away by how many horrifying stories have taken place here. I mean, from, like, suicides and a woman who, you know, her lover didn't show up at the stagecoach stop, and so she just stopped eating and drinking and, you know, basically wasted away, and he showed up 6 weeks later after she died in the parlor.
0: Well, I mean, back then, you couldn't just take an Uber somewhere. It took a while to get places.
2: Yeah, truly, truly. Like, died of a broken heart. Like, goodness gracious.
0: Well, that's so sad.
2: Yeah, and that was just one of, I mean, so many stories that you couldn't believe a place like this still exists that has this much history. Like, it was overwhelming.
0: And too, like, that long ago, it seems like the energy in there is still popping too. Like, it's not dissipating anytime soon. Time to not cleanse it.
1: No.
2: So far it has not, and honestly I hope it doesn't. I hope it stays as pure as it is right now. You know, I want people to visit, but I hope they don't change anything about it. I think it's perfect. Like, come to this little corner of the hill country of Texas. Have a really spooky time. Enjoy the culture. You know, it's the con capital of Texas.
1: This is not a paid ad.
2: No,
1: by the way.
0: How close are you two in age to each other?
2: 6 years apart.
1: 6 years.
0: And are you the older brother, Ted?
1: I'm the younger brother.
2: He's the younger brother.
0: Well, you got to watch out for Ted. He's a scaredy cat.
1: I'm a big, I'm not going to say it, but yeah.
0: I'm real happy you discovered Coast to Coast, and I'm really happy that you guys decided to call in and chat tonight. What a pleasure it was. The Magnolia Hotel in Texas. Ted and Emily, give it a 3 ghost thumbs up. We're right back with your calls, our final half hour of Coast to Coast. Just a minute.

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1: And I wanted to talk to you anyway about the UFO reports, what you think of them.
2: The best thing about it is it's really exciting. We got complete vindication because basically what happened was is the government admitted that we don't know what these spots, these objects, these bright lights are, but basically you can help the government because the thing we're finding out is government's not that bright and they need our help. So that's where Coast to Coast AM comes in and George Norrie comes in. Because you're going to have people on here that will give the government investigators an idea where to look, how to look, and what to look for. So it really does a lot of validation of the history of this show, and this is a huge step forward to getting to the truth, because for the first time, we have the U.S. government admitting that there's something to this, really admitting there's something to this, and that's a big step for all of us.
3: Hi, I'm Ty Pennington, and this is another one of Ty's tips. Hey, I'm all about using unusual items for usual household purposes, like paint cans for lights or silverware for drawer pulls. I've even built a sofa out of grass. Well, fescue, that is. But you don't have to go quite that far to incorporate unusual choices into your home decor. A really good place to start experimenting is using tiles. What about faux leather tiles? You can use the leather tiles on a floor or on a wall. Talk about a rich, handsome look. Leather is never out of style. Leather not your thing? What about concrete or wood? All I'm saying is that while the choices of porcelain and ceramic tiles are awesome, there's a lot more out there if you explore all your options. And hey, if you do decide to go with a grass sofa, keep in mind hedge trimmers are better than the push mower. Oh yeah, and outside is definitely better than inside. Don't even get me started on the pets.
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1: It's time to congratulate you for your efforts to get UFO UAP disclosure. 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
1: Well, the people of the open lines have been bringing it. Can you hear me? Hello, hello? Oh, I can't hear myself. That's bizarre. I can't hear myself, but let's see if we can hear Christy in Alabama on the first-time caller line. You're on Coast to Coast AM.
2: Yes, how are you doing tonight?
1: I'm doing lovely. How are you?
2: I'm doing great, and you know, my husband has been trying to get me to do this for so long. There's no words to describe how long he's been here. He's like, you've got to do this. I know it's late, but I'm so glad I had the chance to stop in and hear this and hear all of the stories. And I thought, you know, I'm going to try because I think that this is interesting enough to hear. And I think with the new announcement this year that the government has exposed about UFOs and all of the things that so many people around the world are hearing, I have another story to share. And this one is 40 years old out of the mouth of my husband, who's in his 60s. So this took place at High Rock Lake in North Carolina. And my husband grew up there, and recently, before we left, because we moved here to retire, let me tell you, I was already seeing stuff for years in the sky, and I was told by my father-in-law before he passed away, he said, Christy, they're drawn to the mining that used to be here. Used to be a lot of silver mining all the way back into the early 1800s, and they're drawn to this energy. And so he'd shared stories that he'd seen, and my mother-in-law as well. And they were really haphazard to kind of, you know, share it with anybody. But let me get back to what my husband shared it when he was 20 years old. So he's hanging out on the deck at the lake. He lived out there since he was a kid. And typically, he was accustomed to seeing the fighter jets and choppers coming from an eastward direction to a westward direction. And it was random through the week for some reason in the late 70s. Because through the years, I have not, on a routine basis, seen what he's seen. But he said back then, when he was in his late teens, late 70s, early 80s, for some reason, it was just unreal. So to make a long story short, one particular afternoon, he's laying on the deck, and he had just got through, he was exhausted. He just got through cleaning somebody's yacht, because there was a lot of yachts down in there back then. And he was trying to get some fresh air from the cleaning fluid he was using. And stretched out, he heard the roar of the jets. I told the lady it was choppers, but my husband said that, he said, you make sure you tell them that it was jets. It was not choppers. It was military jets. So they're coming from the east and heading to the west. It was no big deal to him. He happened to glance at the water, okay, at High Rock Lake. And when he looked, he noticed a small ripple. The sunlight then cascaded across a broadening metal shield, classic saucer shape. He said to this day, it shook him so bad, he about jumped off the pier, but he froze. He didn't, it was like, I don't know, it was early afternoon, and it was on the weekend, and he froze. It was so incredibly, first of all, silent. Secondly, wide, just very wide. He said, baby, he said, that thing was very close to half the size of a football field.
1: Whoa.
2: When it come up out of the water, the sunlight that hit it as the water was cascading off of it, the sound leaving the water was minimal, if anything, at all. And he said, and as it came out, it kind of hesitated and took off in the opposite direction the jets were coming from. I mean, were coming. So they were coming east to west. It was going west to east. and just, and he said at a sound, at a speed that was just, there's no words to describe it. And it spinned as it went, throwing water, right? I think it even threw water on him laying on the deck. But I had to share that. You see stuff all the time on YouTube. That is one of the most incredible things that he's ever seen. In the same area when he was just a kid, I want to say, I think he told me like less than half a mile in an area where there should be, I mean, it was not a crop field. It wasn't corn, soy, cotton. Again, it's the late 70s, right? It wasn't anything like that half a mile away. But again, this is a mining area. It was, and it, to this day, if anybody could ever find a map for High Rock Lake, they'll see something labeled Silver Hill, where they did so much mining, it was unreal. But he was on his bike, and he said, he said, I'm not kidding you, Chris, he's pretty as daylight. I'm looking across this massive circle in a field where it was burnt, there was smoke still coming from the ground. It had to have been, he said, from the night before. He said, and I was so thankful that I'd missed it.
1: Yeah, I bet. Well, so, you know, that's interesting is, like you're saying, that's in the 70s. That was way pre, like, us talking about UAPs coming from the water, right? That, yeah. He was one of the first guys to say, no, that came from the water, not from not from the heavens. So now that we've had, 50 years to think about it, does he feel like there's underwater bases? What does he feel
2: Absolutely. Yeah. And I'm from a military area, and my brother-in-law, retired United States Navy, and he testified to me and to my husband. He actually retired with some rank and literally told me, he said, I can't tell you how many times being out in the middle of the Atlantic Ocean, there were unexplained lights way down deep in the water, very visible in the middle of the night if you walked out on the deck. And
1: yeah, how bright must that be to come through the ocean from a deep depth? Those have got to be very bright lights.
2: Oh, yeah. Well, you know, the Navy's been talking about it for years. I'm from the Langley Air Force Base area originally, so this isn't a real big deal to me. But the thing, but you know, marrying a Carolinian, to come right out and tell me something like that, he said the thing that spooked him was not only so much the size, but it was almost as if it literally was waiting for them to pass first. Mm-hmm. It had been like it had been studying, because he said, babe, he said, through the summer, it was going on all the time. So this is after Vietnam, right? Before 83 or right about 83 is when he
1: sounds like, from what I can tell, too, it seems like the nuclear age definitely brought these things out more. Probably, if they're sharing a dimension with us, they probably don't want to screw in with the entire universe by nuking ourselves into oblivion. Really interesting.
2: Oh, yeah.
1: Great story, Christy. Really nice to talk to you. Tell your very shy husband who won't come on the air with me, thank you for sharing a story through you. You're a great storyteller. Thank you for sharing that. We got one final break when we come back on Coast to Coast AM.
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1: Welcome back to Coast AM. It is our final couple of minutes here for open lines. Let's go to the wild card line and talk to Cornelius in Alexandria, Louisiana. Cornelius, what's happening, my brother?
6: Rich, I got to tell you a story. And Donna Walker, I got to salute her and all the callers. It's good to hear Mayette and Ruthie. They're my two closest friends and stuff. But everybody's been great callers. Rich, my phone went out August the 1st. I wanted to talk to Richard Starrett about his new book, and George had him on. And I've just gotten a phone back. I go to the senior citizen place. But let me tell you what the Coasties did. Six or seven times they called the Alexandria, Louisiana Police Department to do a welfare check, because I usually call maybe every other day. And I've been calling since the Art Bell days, like that caller was talking about. And that shows you how the Coast audience loves each other and cares for each other. If somebody doesn't call in, we want to know if they're sick or in the hospital or anything like that. But the people I'm dealing with, I have a phone protection plan, and they won't honor it. So the people at the senior citizen living, I got this free Trump phone or Obama phone or government phone. So that's what I'm talking on you now. Now I'm going to get to what, and I want you to pray for a guy named Mr. Julius Mines. He's a World War II veteran. He's 101 years old.
1: God bless him.
6: Difficulty and stuff. So just pray for him. He's an old, tough Navy veteran. He came back blind. And by a miracle, he was able to see. He became a bricklayer. He's built all kind of buildings all over the country and all over the state. And pray for Richard Fromm, who he's in Kansas City. He lost his wife, and he's having a tough time dealing with it. You know, it's Suicide Prevention Month this month. Now I'm going to go on with my story.
1: Yes, sir.
6: I hope you'll do a story on targeted individuals. And I believe I was targeted, and Mayette's been targeted, too. She had like a medical hole on her where she couldn't go anywhere. They took her phone and stuff. She couldn't call Coast. And so she finally, it took about a month. She finally got out of that. And I just think I've been targeted. My phone, the SIM card was messed up in it. And I told him, I said, hey, you know, and I like the little flip phones. I don't like these iPhones, but I had to get an iPhone because that's the only free government phone. But, it would be good if you would do a story or something on targeted individuals and what they go through. You know, it's just unbelievable.
1: I'd be interested to why do you think you're being targeted?
6: Well, Rick, I'm going to say this.
1: Go ahead.
6: I know people, some of them think AI is good. Some people think AI is evil. I think it's evil. There's a guy named Tristan Harris, who's Center for Humane Technology. You ought to look him up. And he's saying that this AI is no good and everything. And go to RobbieStarbuck.com. What he did, he went after Fortune 500 companies about this DEI. And I said, DEI needs to die. That's what I say. And what it was, Google's Gemini AI said that this guy was raping women and putting it in, like, Fox News sites and different, you know, regular news sites. And I don't know if you've heard the latest thing what AI has done. AI told the U.S. military that there was a ship from China trying to bring nuclear material over to Iran, and they were supposed to board that ship. That would have probably started nuclear, World War III. But somehow they found out that the AI had sent that message to the U.S. military, and they did not board that communist Chinese ship. So I think it's something like the Terminator and stuff. We're getting ready.
1: It's an interesting thing to put out there. I mean, that's been popping this last week, and it's definitely one of those stories that when you see an AI executive says that we'll be dead within 10 years because of AI, that is an interesting story, but you got to wonder who is in charge of that. I have my own theories about that. I feel like the big three AI companies are far enough now that they're saying, hey, we should have regulations so that nobody else that's creating AI can catch up to them. I think it's political theater, and I won't say which side because I don't really know, but I think there's something going on there. I don't think that is the sum of its parts. I sound like a total skeptic about everything, but that's good. You should be skeptical. Things should clang off your rim, and you should go, wait a minute. I know that's what they're saying, but what's really going on? You should think about that for everything. Cornelius, thank you for calling in. I appreciate you, my brother. Love to you in Louisiana over there. Let's go to the wild card line, and let's talk to Aaron in Fountain Valley, California. Aaron, welcome to Coast to Coast Open Lines.
7: Hey, Rich, my man, can you hear me?
1: Very well, sir. Can you hear me?
7: Good. I hope you're doing well.
1: Always. What you got for me?
7: Well, my question is to shoot at you, not directly, maybe just over your head, is the ontological shock of the religious phenomena. So I wouldn't discount anyone's religion and per se say that one is supreme over the other. And then over history, you look back, you have Zoroastrianism, Mithraism that was replaced by Christianity literally on the same day. So when the whole contact comes into play, I would only think that people would not leave religion. They would only gravitate more towards it. And then per se, that would help us unite each other. And then in the future, which I haven't read, but I understand that Arthur C. Clarke wrote a story which is called Childhood's End, and it's about the end of religion. So per se, it could only be helping us along on certain so many spiritual realms that we can only comprehend.
1: Well, that was a lot that you threw at me right there, Aaron. I got to break that down a little bit. So might you be saying that actual contact would bring us closer together, but through something besides religion, it would sort of like negate the need for it? Is that kind of what you're bringing up?
7: I would think that there would be a shock, like, for example, economically and everything, and of course people are going to gravitate spiritually together and to help each other, because the only logical reason to survive is to help each other and have some basis of community. But I don't,
1: well, you know, I don't think the Coast listeners would be that shocked if they found out we were being visited by extraterrestrials. I think we've been probably conditioned to that for the last 40 years or so. But it's one of those things where it's like people can't handle the truth. On one hand, I think, well, I mean, you've stuck out all these UFO videos and it's barely made a blip. I mean, it shows up on my Instagram every now and then, but it's not like it's taken over what we talk about. We're like, yeah, nobody knows what that is. That's weird. So I wonder when you do the next step that, yes, these aliens have visited. Well, we've talked about that too. I've seen that go across CNN and Fox, and they've talked about reptilians and, you know, the Norse aliens. And that really hasn't done anything either. Don't you think that a lot of the we're being visited and we really don't know who they are or what their thing is kind of a big whoop so far for people? It's been a nothing burger so far. So why do we think that religions are going to collapse? And why can't there be a God that's in charge of the aliens too?
7: Exactly. I think there is a universal God. Like, I was meditating, thinking outside my body, and I said, wait a second. My consciousness can exist physically outside my body. like as an aura. So therefore, there is possibility of life after death, and therefore reincarnation and all these past lifetimes and all this experience in the Akashic Records. But you got to also say that it's not about one religion per se, if you're going to be persecuting one and claiming one over the other, or claiming some political side to in order to fulfill some agenda which isn't necessarily religiously purely based, which is actually based on the spirit. So whether that's interpreted through Jesus or Muhammad or Allah or so many Buddha, you know, it just means that we're on our way towards where we're supposed to be. And I don't think that God necessarily has to be defined or destroyed, but I think that ultimately, I don't know what the end is about that. I would just believe that it's real.
1: Right on, Aaron. Good stoner talk right there. Loved it. East of the Rockies, Derek, Buffalo, New York. You're on Coast to Coast AM. What's going on over there?
8: Richie, baby, I got to thank you for this amazing blessing that you've given me. You know how when you're waiting to get on the show, you have to turn down your radio, listen on the phone, and I had three legendary Coasties, Mayette, Ruthie, and the great Cornelius, on my phone. It was like I was talking to them on my phone. It was very transcendental. But anyways, back to why I called you.
1: Yes, sir.
8: Maybe you recall that I called in last weekend, and I was telling you I thought my room was haunted. I share a room with my sister, and I would feel pressure at night and wake up with a sore bum, and I thought they were doing inappropriate things. But I was going to call Paranormal Investigator, but I figured I'd put up a camera first and see if it catches anything.
1: And?
8: Solved the case. It turns out that my sister's boyfriend was just creeping in the wrong window.
1: Okay. All right. Thank you, Derek. All right. So what an interesting night of phone calls. I appreciate you all so very, very much. And as it turns out, I'm with you tomorrow night, too. Or I guess tonight. I don't know. Saturday. The next show on Coast to Coast I'll be hosting as well. Hope to see you then. Until then, take care of each other. Keep your eyes on the skies. Good night.

0: Hi, registered pharmacist Ben Fuchs here. I've been studying healthy bodies for 35 years, and what I've got to tell you may shock and surprise you, but if you listen up, it may change your life.
1: Keratin, the hard protein that gives hooves and horns and feathers and scales and claws their tough, solid quality, is a critical component of human skin as well. In fact, the surface of our skin is in effect coated with a super thin layer of a tough, rigid substance. Finger and toenails are largely composed of keratin, and it's the same stuff that gives hair its fiber-like, resilient quality. The skin is composed of multiple layers. Skin cells, which are technically called keratinocytes, are born in the bottom layer of the skin, and they gradually rise to the top, becoming more and more filled with keratin. By the time a skin cell has made it from the bottom layer to the top layer, it is essentially filled with this protein to the point where it is actually nothing more than a little speck of hard keratin. Sometimes skin cells will make too much keratin, and you can end up with little hard bumps called milia or keratoses. Excessive keratin can also clog pores and cause acne lesions to form. If you have those tiny little bumps on the skin or you're dealing with troublesome pimples, one of the most functional ways to deal with the problem is to stabilize keratin production by using topical vitamin A, especially retinoic acid. It may help to apply a little apple cider vinegar or 10% solution of glycolic acid directly on the skin on a daily basis. And correcting fat malabsorption problems with supplemental digestive enzymes, probiotics, lecithin, and bile salts can help clear skin up too. 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
4: News this hour from Town Hall. I'm Ron Taylor. President Trump says the U.S. and Denmark and Greenland have made a deal over security.
5: President Trump says he has reached an understanding with Denmark that addresses U.S. security concerns over Greenland, saying the U.S. will be very protective of what he calls this large and highly strategic parcel of land. Denmark's prime minister confirmed a deal will be signed by three governments next week during the U.N. General Assembly. Trump says the agreement gives the United States permanent control over security in Greenland and that his administration will immediately begin developing a larger military presence there. Since the beginning of his second term, the president has repeatedly said he wants the U.S. to buy Greenland or take it over. The announcement suggests an understanding may have been reached that could bring an end to what has been viewed as an existential crisis by Denmark. Jennifer King, Washington.
4: The president announcing yesterday that all 50 states will join in on a program set to provide most favored nations pricing to some drugs within the Medicaid program. That brings the net price of select drugs down to prices paid in certain other countries. Mississippi Governor Tate Reeves says the president's plan to help states get most favored nation prices is so good that everybody is joining in.
6: We put 50 governors in this room. I don't think we could all agree that today was Friday. But all 50 states are participating in this opportunity to cut prescription drug costs at the state level in Medicaid programs, and that speaks to how big of a deal this is.
4: Puerto Rico and the District of Columbia are also included in the deal. President Trump says he's banning CNN, MSN Now, and Politico from the White House due to what he calls unfavorable coverage. Putting it mildly, it's all about the president reporting again on fake news. Real news.
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8: Tom.
4: A truck driver's ambitions, arts, and talent has gone viral for building a giant model of New York City. And as correspondent Julie Walker says, it's something that most people can't see.
9: Truck driver Joe Mackin built a massive model of New York City out of balsa wood, cardboard, foam, and glue. It took him over 2 decades during his free time. His daughter told him, put it on TikTok. Then it went viral.
10: It's just a passion I've had, I mean, since I was a kid to do it. I went on a trip when I was in first grade, and I saw the panorama and the Queens Museum. And I remember talking to one of my classmates next to me. I said, you know what? I'm going to build one of these myself one day.
9: The model is 50 feet long and nearly 30 feet wide, covering all 5 boroughs and parts of New Jersey and Long Island, with more than 800,000 structures on it. It's on display at the Museum of the City of New York. Julie Walker, New York.
4: More news at townhall.com. Millions in Cuba are completely without power and electricity tonight as the country's power grid has shut down. Richard Boyd has an update for us.
11: The Cuban government announced the nationwide outage on its online site and gave the reason for it. Officials said they were activating service restoration protocols. The severe economic crisis in Cuba has been going on for 2 years now, with power grid collapses common, but worse since early this year. Richard Boyd reporting.
4: And investigations underway after the F-16 Fighting Falcon military jet crashed in Michigan Thursday. The plane was part of the Texas Air Show National Guard's 149th Flyer Wing that had been conducting training operations there. The pilot ejected safely, wound up in the hospital in stable condition. Residents within a mile of the crash site said they were ordered to evacuate. You'll find more on these stories at townhall.com.
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Good evening. The lights are down low, and the rest of your place is quiet. We are 100% all live for the next 4 hours in a world that is responding directly to this show. There's a new Pentagon UFO video release as of today. Disclosure because of Coast to Coast, new videos, new talks. In fact, word on the investigation that the government has looked into wormholes and warp drives. That came right from the show. And also today, RFK announces that they're going to officially investigate chemtrails, a topic that came to light right here in the dark of Coast to Coast. And down here in an underground studio, there's just the glow of the console, a microphone, and you and me in the middle of the night. My name's Rich Barra, and tonight I'm your host for Coast to Coast AM. Thank you, George Norrie, for asking me to step in. And tonight, we're going somewhere dark because there's things that have followed human beings for thousands of years. Ghosts, curses, voices from the dead, things seen from the corner of an eye that disappear when you turn to look. That feeling that someone or something has just walked into the room. And then there are stories that families carry. The ones passed from grandmother to mother, from mother to daughter. Stories about healers, witches, spirits, and, quite honestly, things that are probably better left alone. My guest tonight was born into one of those families. Wendy Mata is a fifth-generation Bruja Curandera. I believe I'm saying that right. That's a Mexican witch and traditional healer, as well as an initiated shaman and fire priestess. Her story takes a pretty unexpected turn.

0: is Bruja Curandera spells, rituals, and ancestor work from a Mexican healer witch. And later we're going to do open lines. That's the part of the night that totally belongs to you. I want the stories that you don't usually tell, the curse that you believe that was put on you, the ghost that you saw when nobody else was there, the voice you heard in an empty house, the things that followed you home. Or that one experience you've spent years trying to convince yourself never really happened. Keep the lights down low for me. Pour another cup of coffee. We got a lot going on. Whether you're driving through the New Mexico desert on a dark highway or you're staring at the ceiling trying to get to sleep, I'm here with you. I am in the Arizona desert. We will sail into the mystic together. When we come back, Wendy Mata. This is Coast to Coast AM.
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2: I coughed until I choked 24 hours a day. I couldn't even walk across my floor without literally coughing until I was gassed. So I saw three different pulmonologists, and they could do nothing. Someone had mentioned to me about a product that President Reagan had taken. I ordered it within 1 week. 1 week. My coughing had stopped since I've taken the carnivora. 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

0: 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I'm your host, Rich Barra. Wendy Mata is a fifth-generation Bruja Curandera, initiated shaman and fire priestess. She is the founder of Bruja Power Botanica and a dedicated guide on the path to reclaiming one's inner power. Wendy shares the ancient wisdom of Mexico wherever she goes through in-person and online events for the first time ever. New guest here. Welcome, Wendy, to Coast AM. Hey.
1: Hello. Thank you for having me.
0: Yeah. I met you kind of via the telephone earlier this week on my other radio show, John Jay and Rich in the Morning. We had a pretty good time, but we were really talking about family curses. And your story is so interesting. I think maybe what we should do before we start getting into generational curses and such, I want to hear about your sort of sordid beginnings with this, because you were born into this life but didn't really get into this life until a little bit later, right?
1: Yes, I became a Bruja full time in 2021.
0: And we say
1: in 2021.
0: Well, yes. So before, and you say Bruja, right?
1: Yes, Bruja Curandera.
0: Yeah, boy, that's fun to say. That actually makes it sound even cooler. So you're a fifth generation. So growing up in that world, what's it like for you as a kid, being around this stuff?
1: So people often ask me this question, I say, what is the difference between your life and the life of others that didn't grow up in magic? And I don't know how life is without it. I remember growing up going to

0: witness family members doing limpias, which is energy cleansings that we do in Mexico. I remember family members healing with plants, with prayer, with dances, with rain, with earth, and kind of living a little bit of a different life. We do believe in science. We do go to doctors. But first, we tried all the traditional methods before we get into the medical system. And it was really interesting because I grew up talking to the dead, seeing ghosts, seeing spirits, and realizing that not everybody had that life was quite shocking to me.
1: You know, what's kind of interesting, too, is it's so I come from, you know, an Italian Catholic family, and I always say the Italians and the Mexican culture is a lot closer than you think, especially the family dynamic of it. And, you know, my grandmother and great grandmother, they would talk about ghosts all the time. They would talk about spirits. They would talk about the eye, the evil eye, all the time. And that's prevalent in Mexican culture too. Why do you think it is still so prevalent? And in America, it kind of gets a little bit like, ah, that's not real.
0: One of those things that if you grow up with it, that becomes part of your belief system. And when you're growing up and then you kind of learn the signs of what mal de ojo, that's how we call it in Mexico, what mal de ojo is, you give it a representation in your life. If you have a headache, you think it's mal de ojo. If you're feeling ill, you think it's mal de ojo. If you cannot sleep, you think it's mal de ojo. It's almost like a reality includes mal de ojo. And we first have to, I think it's similar to in the Italian tradition, I believe, which we use eggs to cleanse our energy. So yeah, we have to go through the process of limpias to remove the mal de ojo from our body. And for what I have witnessed in my life and the life of other people, about 80% of the headaches and 80% of the illness and 80% of the things actually do go away when you do a limpia.
1: And, you know, I guess that's not true because, you know, I have some family members that are from the South, and the, you know, people there seem to have traditions too where it's like, yeah, well, if you break a mirror, you need to go bury it in a river somewhere. So they have we all have our traditions, and I want to hear about those tonight,
0: right,
1: too. It's people get into it, the things that maybe your grandmother taught you that you still do, like what's the throwing the salt over your back or over your shoulder? What is that one?
0: It's just to eliminate the possibility of throwing the salt not in the shoulder to give you a curse.
1: You don't want to throw salt directly into your shoulder. Is that the deal? That's bad?
0: Yes. Yeah. Or put it in a margarita if that's your thing too, I guess.
1: So and you spent a lot of time. How does somebody who grows up in that, forgive my poverty of language here, but let me say it like this. In a family full of witches, how do you go from that into cybersecurity? What's the path? Because that seems sort of not adjacent.
0: Well, a lot of witches and brujas have a really strong impact in equipment and technology.
1: That makes sense.
0: Yeah, we touch a computer, we touch a light bulb, we touch something, and it can either break or glitch. So when I was a kid, my brother used to call me manos de estómago, which is like basically everything that you touch goes to, you know, the toilet.
1: Yes.
0: And I was a little frustrated. Yeah, I was a little frustrated with that. So I thought what I'm going to do is that I'm going to be an engineer and I'm going to learn how to fix the things that I break.
1: Ah, okay.
0: But so I ended in technology because of that.
1: For 25 years, though, that wasn't just a step in a direction. You really got ensconced in that world.
0: Yes.
1: Is there a similarity between tracking down a cyber bug and cleansing a cursed family? Is there some parallels?
0: Actually, yes. It's very interesting because the type of job that I have, people used to pay me to solve problems that nobody else could figure out why. I actually traveled the world fixing the problems that nobody else could figure out why. And now that I am not in cybersecurity, I can say it, but I used to just go talk to the spirits in the buildings. I used to talk to the spirits of the servers. I used to talk to the ancestors of the people in the production line. And I used to ask them, can you please point me into what is failing? So I've always used my ability to talk to spirits and talk to the dead for many different things. It also did in technology. So the difference really, I think everything is energy, right? So there's not a lot of difference. And yes, there's a lot of abstract concepts in technology that they're not necessarily spiritual. But when you combine both, you become I guess, I don't know what the word is, but like you have different capacities and abilities that other people doesn't have.
1: That's pretty interesting to me. So from a person who's been schooled in engineering and gone through, this is the way IT works and a system works, you can tell me definitively that there is energy from the other side. There are curses. There are things that go bump in the night that maybe you can't explain, but you're saying, even from an engineering standpoint for 25 years, that is 100% real.
0: Yes, absolutely.
1: So take me to the moment for you when something that your family believed maybe hit you as, oh, this is real. I know you grew up with it, but something that had the impact on you that, oh, okay, the veil is thin.
0: So when I was a kid, I used to have an imaginary friend. I don't know. I don't believe it was an imaginary friend. It was actually a ghost that lived in my house. Her name was Letty. And this probably was between the age of 5 and 9. And I remember my sister kind of like joking a little bit with me and saying, if she's actually real, you need to ask her to turn on and turn off the light. So I did. And we had conversations about ghosts in our family our entire life. And I believe in them. But it wasn't until that day that I talked to Letty, the ghost that was living in my mom's house, that she turned off the light of the living room when I asked her to turn off the light, that I believed. And it was actually a running joke in my family that if we needed to turn on and turn off the light of the living room, she will do it. So I grew up with a ghost that was very friendly that will turn on and turn off the light. Also,
1: that's
0: when
1: handy.
0: My brothers... Yeah, right. And we didn't have remote controls back then, right?
1: So right.
0: When
1: could
0: my
1: you do that?
0: Brothers have my... Yeah, she will also change the channels. Yes.
1: And she wasn't getting part-time money? That sounds like a personal assistant.
0: Right? I should probably go back to my mom's house and live her some
1: yeah,
0: candy.
1: No kidding.
0: And she's still there.
1: If you could get her to unload the dishwasher, then I'd be impressed.
0: Wouldn't that be amazing?
1: Wouldn't that? So when you talk about things like a possession, which I know you've seen a lot of, what do those look like from your perspective? How is that different than, you know, like what we see in The Exorcist and the movies and all that?
0: I cannot say that what we see in movies is not real, because movies are based many times on the human experience, right? I haven't had the opportunity to see that. I don't know if I want to see it. But the type of possessions and spirits that I have seen in people are very different. I've seen people changing completely, like being not themselves anymore. I have seen humans who become shells. So a shell is somebody that their soul leaves their body and then a spirit enters their body.
1: Now that's scary. That's really scary.
0: Right. Yes,
1: and
0: absolutely.
1: So your whole face looks different. Now, not to get off on a tangent here, but I feel like we've seen celebrities that have happened too. That you're like, oh, they need medication, or maybe they're on drugs. Like, to me, they look totally different, even like their teeth look different. That to me seems like something way deeper than just using drugs is happening.
0: Yes, and actually, like, drugs can be a gateway to somebody leaving their body, because they're checking out so much from the reality that in this checkout, something can come and inhabit their bodies, and then they never leave. So you see this complete change in their bodies, in their eyes, in their teeth, in their presence, in their voice, in their behaviors, because they are somebody different.
1: When you say bruja, how do you say the second word?
0: Curandera.
1: Curandera. What does that mean in English? Translate that for me.
0: The translation will be witch and healer.
1: Okay, and that is the name of your book, by the way. And I'm interested in this book for a lot of reasons, but the first thing that hit me were the colors that you chose for the book. Tell me about that.
0: When I was working with a publisher on the cover, I was asking them to choose something that will represent Mexico and that will represent the Day of the Dead. So some of the flowers on the book are the representation of the cempasúchil, and then there is also monarch butterflies on the cover. Mm-hmm. And then the last thing that is very interesting on the book that it was done on purpose is that in the front, there is something that looks like a cup, which is actually called it's a saumador.
1: It looks like a chalice, though. It looks like something you would see in church.
0: Yes, yes. So what you do is that you put a charcoal inside of this chalice, and then you put copal, which is a resin that we use for spiritual cleansing. So the purpose of having this saumador or chalice in the front of the book is that it helps cleanse the path of the people that has it.
1: And we should tell everybody right now that are listening that it's linked up at Coast to Coast AM. So I think it's fascinating. I think you're fascinating. And during the course of the night, will you tell us, maybe if we don't have a bruja available to us, some things we can do if we feel like maybe we're being followed around by bad luck or a spirit or some kind of not great energy? Are there things you can do without a licensed practicing bruja that you can do to kind of clear your house, clear the path? Are there some things, practices that you can do on your own?
0: Yeah, anybody can do it. Anybody has the ability to cleanse their energy, heal their energy, and align themselves to spirit. You don't have to be a bruja or a curandera to do it. So I can tell you, practice this now or later, whenever you want.
1: In Practical Magic, that movie Practical Magic 2 is out right now. It follows, you know, the story of like a family. Anybody falls in love with these, they're cursed. It's a generational curse, and anybody that they fall in love with will die. And in this case, those curses are generational. Can curses be generational?
0: Yes, they can.
1: They can? They follow?
0: Yes.
1: That's no fair. We have nothing to do.
0: There's actually a study of epigenetics, right, which traces the DNA of our ancestors and their sicknesses and how they follow us. So it's very similar, but in this case, it's the spiritual and the emotional. But sometimes we are the ones that are meant to bring the curses. Sometimes a lot of people that are going through a lot of things in life usually is because they are the ones that are meant to change the history of their families.
1: Okay, so you may have been born to break the curse.
0: Yes.
1: Okay, because it's not enough that I don't have to deal with my grandparents like, you know, glaucoma and high blood pressure. I got to inherit that too.
0: Right.
1: That's not enough. That's wild. Have you ever started a cleanse or any kind of practice and thought, uh-oh, this one's a lot, that it was more? Yeah. Okay, can you tell me about that?
0: So there is a lot of betrayal that runs in my family line. Pretty much every single woman in my family has been cheated by someone, or they have had relationships that are friendships or partnerships that have been very complicated. So when something really funky happened to me in 2014, I started to make a list of all the women in my family that had gone through it, because I decided that it ended with me. I have a daughter, and I don't want my daughter to go through the same stuff. So I did what we call a timeline cleansing, right? I went through the entire timeline, mine and my ancestors, to try to figure out where that originated. And then I talked to the spirits of each of my ancestors, asking them for their permission to release the wound, so that from me now on, everybody that has a relationship has a healthy relationship. And it was a really powerful experience, but I also was receiving so much information from my ancestors about the pain that they were carrying. And it wasn't just my mom and my grandmother, but it was my great-grandmother, my great-great-grandmother, and aunts and cousins, and pretty much all the women in my family. So we were able to... Yeah, go ahead.
1: How do you know, though? How do you know that the spirit you're talking to is your grandmother? Because I would imagine if you're a nefarious spirit from the other side, I might just be lying to you and saying that I'm your grandmother just to get access to you. Does that happen?
0: Oh, yes. The trickster spirits. I can't say that in English.
1: Trickster.
0: The trickster spirits are.
1: We'll help each other tonight. You'll help me with the Spanish. I'll help you with the English.
0: Thank you so much. Yeah, so the trickster spirits will definitely come and do that and pretend that they are somebody else. But one of my recommendations to people when they're living a spiritual practice that is non-conventional, to put it in a way, it's that you have to create a relationship with your spirit. So you get to know them to the point that when they come and talk to you, you know that they are them.
1: Okay, so when we come back, let's talk about some of the ways that you can cleanse the bad juju from you. Let's do that. Let's get into some practices, and then later on we'll take some calls and we'll dig into our cursed listeners. Let's see if we can break it. We can break a few curses tonight, yeah?
0: Let's do it.
1: Let's do it. Wendy, Matt, when we come back on Coast to Coast AM.

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1: And I wanted to talk to you anyway about the UFO reports, what you think of them.
2: The best thing about it is it's really exciting. We got complete vindication because basically what happened was is the government admitted that we don't know what these spots, these objects, these bright lights are, but basically you can help the government because the thing we're finding out is government's not that bright and they need our help. So that's where Coast to Coast AM comes in and George Norrie comes in. Because you're going to have people on here that will give the government investigators an idea where to look, how to look, and what to look for. So it really does a lot of validation of the history of this show. And this is a huge step forward to getting to the truth. Because for the first time, we have the U.S. government admitting that there's something to this. Really admitting there's something to this. And that's the big step for all of us.
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4: 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We'll look at Bigfoot. 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
1: It's time to congratulate you for your efforts to get a UFO UAP disclosure. 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
5: 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And ultimately, we got disclosure. And you're here to see it, and so am I.
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1: We are talking witchcraft, spells, curses. Our guest is Wendy Mata, and taking your calls all here next hour. And of course, you know, you can reach me. Probably the best way to reach me, if you are online, is my Instagram. It's up. It's at Rich Barra. Same thing with Facebook. If you want to send me a note on there, I can see those too. And I want to talk to Wendy. Well, you're there. You're still with us, right, Wendy?
2: Yes, I am.
1: I want to ask you about La Llorona, because I live in Arizona. And when I lived in Tucson specifically, you could not get away from the stories of La Llorona. In fact, it was a movie, too, a terrifying movie. But for people who don't know, can you tell us the story?
2: It's a regional story. So depending on where you hear the story of La Llorona, there's a little bit of differences. But I can definitely speak into the one that I learned from my own experiences and from my family. Is that okay?
1: Of course.
2: So, La Llorona, it's a woman. Many people believe that she was called Maria, who drowned her children in the river.
1: Oh, my gosh.
2: And this, yeah, horrible. And this was an action because her husband cheated on her, and she, in her despair and pain, killed her children. And the story of La Llorona is that she goes through the streets at night looking for cheating men to kill them. But when she's walking around the streets, she says, "Ay, mis hijos," which translates to, "Oh, my children." When I was 7 years old, I had blessed or curse to actually encounter La Llorona.
1: What?
2: I was in Yes.
1: My God, I've got chills. First of all, nobody does terrible, like macabre stories like Mexico. They get just the best. So her husband cheats on her and she kills her children. That's not the way you handle that.
2: No, it's not. But the interesting thing about La Llorona, and I'll share my part of the story.
1: Yes,
2: but
1: so you're seven.
2: I'm seven. Yeah, I'm 7 years old, and I am in San Isidro Labrador. So this is a rancho rancho city now, but a rancho back then when I was seven. It's a rancho in Coahuila, and this is the place where my grandmother taught me our relationship with water. Her people used to dance to the rain. So we are rainmakers. We used to go to the cerro, to the mountain, to dance on May 15, which is San Isidro Day, to dance to the rain. So it was one of the most important spiritual experiences in my life. Yet, and I talk about this experience in the book and in a lot of places, but I never share the other part of the experience, which is that the night that my grandmother took me to the mountain to teach me about dancing to the water, that is the night that I experienced La Llorona. I remember up to right now how the room where I was staying became so cold. I remember the chill on my bones and my cells and my hair and my body, knowing that something was wrong. And I remember that in the room, you know, like, do you sleep with all your cousins in the same room in Mexico when you are visiting your family? And I remember my cousins also noticing this. And one of the older cousins that were on the room, she said to me, "This is La Llorona. Sometimes she comes at night and she passes through the streets." So I thought she was kidding. I thought that she was kidding, and I thought that this was just a legend. But suddenly, when the temperature of the room started changing and we started becoming so cold, it was almost like a shivering in our body. I remember her screaming outside of the window. "Ay, mis hijos, ay, mis hijos." And I remember that my cousin said to me, "All you have to do is hide yourself under the blankets and pray until she's gone."
1: That's international. Of course you hide under the blankets. That's what all of us do.
2: Right? Especially when you're seven. But it marked me forever. It marked me forever. I came back home. I was in that trip with my grandmother and my aunt Angelita. I came back to Reynosa and I couldn't sleep. I couldn't sleep for days. I was terrified of was outside of my window.
1: You heard the screaming. You heard that with your ears?
2: Yes, I heard the screaming. And I also heard, it's almost like the windows ramble when she was passing by.
1: Ooh.
2: You know how it is when the wind is strong outside? It was something like that.
1: That's terrifying.
2: Yes. So I actually came back home and I couldn't sleep for days. I couldn't sleep for days. And what my mom did is that she took me to a bruja. She took me to a bruja to heal me, to a bruja curandera. So that was a susto experience. So we call it when your soul is in shock, it gets asustado. It's almost like a shock or a fear. So mm-hmm. I had to go to a healer to do a process of limpia, susto, curando susto. So I think in shamanism it's called soul retrieval. So that my soul could come back to my body fully, because otherwise I would have walked life incomplete, because the moment was so terrifying that a piece of my soul had left. So the woman
1: why was La Llorona outside your window? You're just a bunch of cousins sleeping together. There's no cheating men in there. No cheating men in there to kill.
2: I don't think she wasn't there for us. I think she was just walking by on the road.
1: Unless maybe one of your uncles was, you know, on the sly a little
2: probably.
1: Bit.
2: Probably. I don't want to say the chisme. Yeah, you never know. I don't want to say the chisme of the family.
1: Wendy's like, I don't know if she was on the wrong track. Well, you did say the women in your life got cheated upon quite a bit.
2: A lot.
1: She might have been on the right path. Okay, let's take a quick break. And when we come back, Wendy, I want you to talk about, well, first of all, that was such an impactful moment. Look at what it's done. You are now a bruja. So that moment in your life was very impactful. Very impactful. It changed your life, even though you didn't realize it back then. When we come back, let's talk about how we can ward off some ill will curses on our own without needing a bruja. There's things that you can do. Wendy's going to tell us about that when we come back on Coast to Coast AM.
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0: Welcome back to Coast AM. I'm your host, Rich Barrow. Wendy Mata is our guest, fifth generation Mexican witch, Bruja Curandera. I think I said that right. Initiated shaman and fire priestess. She has a book out. It's linked up at Coast to Coast AM. We're talking about La Llorona and the different versions of her. I don't know if there's any more terrified than Wendy's version. Well, that's nuts. But when we talk about curses and energy, I want to get into haunted places. Now, there are some places that advertise their ghosts. I know for where I am in, like in Arizona, when you go up to Jerome, there's literally the haunted hotel that they put you in. There's places all around here that almost advertise that the rooms are haunted, or like the Hotel Del in San Diego. But what about the places that you walk into, and even though I'm not a shaman, but I can feel some weird energy in certain places that feels like it must be haunted. And then there's some places I've walked into where you feel like totally different, like a celebration energy. Do you ever feel that too?
1: Yes. I have encountered certain things and places that are so creepy.
0: Well, like what? Give me one.
1: Well, I was one time in Venice. I call it the creepy clown room.
0: Ooh, I'm already out. You said in Venice, in Italy?
1: Yes, in Venice. I was there, I think it was like, I don't remember which year, like about 7 years ago, perhaps maybe a little longer. And the room that I was staying had what I will call a harvesting spirit. So some buildings have spirits that are so old that they live off the energy of the people staying there. Ooh. And it was actually a similar coldness that I felt on my body, like La Llorona, now that I'm thinking about it. And it was this harvesting spirit that lives of the essence of people. So I encountered that there. I also encounter a harvesting spirit in New Orleans, in one of the haunted hotels in New Orleans.
0: Well, that makes sense. New Orleans is a town full of that, right?
1: Yes. I also encounter one of them in Paris, and I also encounter one of them Taiwan. But the creepiest one was the creepy clown. And I call it creepy clown because the room had a lot of decoration for clowns. Clowns are great, but they can be really creepy.
0: Not a fan.
1: I remember feeling that sensation that life was leaving my body. I actually got sick after, because it was so intense, the experience, that I'm not sure how much energy I lost from my body, but that harvesting spirit had some fun. I actually experienced sleep paralysis in that room. We call it in Mexico, se te subió el muerto, which is like a dead spirit is on the top of you and it's absorbing you.
0: You can feel that, like you feel like you can't breathe, you can't move, and they're on your chest.
1: Yes, that's the one. And it was from the creepy clown. It was having fun.
0: Well, that doesn't sound fun.
1: No, but I have to laugh to it, because if I think about it, it's terrifying.
0: Oh, I was going to say, you're giggling now. I'm wondering why you're giggling. That doesn't sound funny to me.
1: Back then it was. I actually remember, like, when I was finally able to move, I remember calling the lobby. It was like about 3 a.m. in the morning, and calling the lobby to ask if they could get me into a different room. And they say that they were sold out. So I packed my stuff really quick. I had just arrived to the room. So this happening like the 3 hours that I was in the room.
0: Oh, my.
1: And I remember packing all my stuff really quickly and going down to the lobby and just waiting in the lobby until it became 6 a.m. in the morning that I could actually leave the hotel. And I just went hotel by hotel trying to find one that had an available room.
0: And did
1: it was so scary to be there.
0: Did they say, yeah, everybody checks out of that room because of the clown ghost?
1: Well, when I was checking out, they were looking at me a little strange. And I was like, oh, you are in that room. Yes.
0: Yeah, they should know. I guess I'm wondering, I know energy is just energy, but can like a normal person, a normie, as we call them in the witch world, a muggle, can they put a curse on somebody that lasts generations? Can just somebody's just ill will? Cause I think on my morning show, when you called in, there was a girl, her name was Sarah. I don't know if you remember her, but she said,
1: yeah, I remember. Yes.
0: Her sister, right? Oh, I have a follow up for that, by the way. She called in and said that her sister had passed away, and her sister and her didn't get along very well. And her sister kind of like somehow, some way on her way out, kind of gave her the evil eye or whatever it is and said, didn't really say anything, but she basically said, I'm going to torment you a little bit, and has tormented her. And so we were giving her some things, and she said, did you know that right after I got off the phone with Wendy, like two of my tires blew out on my car, like moments later.
1: Whoa.
0: She said, within a minute and a half. I should have gotten her phone number and put her on tonight. See if we can help her a little more.
1: Yeah, if we can help her a little more. Like, Sarah, you can call.
0: So can the normies, like, affect that kind of power? Or do you need some sort of priestess, shaman, or something like that to make the curse stick?
1: No, humans are incredibly powerful. And depending on the circumstances, the emotional system is an amplifier. So if somebody's really angry, really sad, really frustrated, they can affect somebody else's energy to the point that they can even affect the generations. Yes.
0: La Llorona was just a normal person whose husband cheated on her, and she went down the dark path, right? She let the darkness take over.
1: She let the darkness take over, but I think she's also a teacher to everybody to see her with a little bit of compassion, because how will someone react when they feel... I mean, obviously what she did is not justifiable, but it's a story of grief, right? Like, she's hunting people because she's grieving. She's grieving the actions of her and what happened to her children and her husband.
0: Well, one of the things I do when things feel stressful is I pray. You know, I grew up Catholic, and I have that very close to my soul at all times. But what other things can you do if you feel the negative energy sort of permeating you, like poor listener Sarah, who feels like her sister's kind of walking around with her? What are some of the things that you can do to cleanse yourself?
1: Talking to spirits, it's usually my to go. We have a lot of spirits that are protectors. Some of them can be your ancestors. In the case of Sarah, she had a problem with one of her ancestors, right? But there's also other ancestors in the other side, like in the case of Sarah, that also have her back. So all of us have ancestors, and a lot of our ancestors are there to help us.
0: How do you find them? How do you find which ones are got the good juice?
1: If there are ancestors that we had a really good relationship with them when they were alive, they usually are a good place to start with the ones that we already had a relationship with. But if there are ancestors that we don't know, like sometimes people are adopted or they haven't seen their family in a long time, or they just don't know their family history, right? They can just call upon the ancestors that are well, that are good, that are supportive. And those ancestors can come and support. But we also have to have a relationship with the bad ancestors, because sometimes the bad ancestors can be the ones that are our protectors. My family had a lot of Comanches, and in occasions when I have needed really strong spiritual protection, I'm not necessarily calling my abuela. I am calling the ones that love the blood.
0: It seems like what you're talking about is a little bit like we've got the stuff covered in movies. This sounds a little like Coco to me. Did you watch that movie?
1: Yes, it's just a beautiful movie.
0: And then there's an ancestor that, you know, one of the kids kind of like really looked up to, found out that they weren't such a good ancestor, right? Plot twist.
1: Yeah.
0: Don't mean to spoil that for anybody who hasn't seen that movie yet.
1: But sometimes we have to have a relationship with those too.
0: You talked about, when I talked to you before, you'd mentioned oceans, lakes, rivers being a good healing place to let the water kind of wash away some of the things that might be sticking to you?
1: Yes. So besides besides working with our ancestors, we can also work with the elements, right? So a suggestion is that if you're carrying a lot of negative energy, if you feel like you're carrying a curse, if you're feeling that you're carrying magia or the bad intentions of someone, it doesn't even have to be a curse, but the bad intentions of someone, one of the things that you can do is that you can get into the ocean. You can ask the ocean for permission to release whatever it is that you're carrying in your energy field. And you can ask the ocean to wash away anything that you need to let go. So you get into the ocean. Obviously, you have to be careful because the ocean is dangerous. It's beautiful, but it's dangerous, right? So you have to be careful in the way that you do it, but do it in a way that is safe. Or if it's impossible to get into the ocean, at least come close and grab some water with your hands and wash the energy away with the water of the ocean.
0: Release. I was going to say tap water, sink water is as powerful as ocean water? Or I guess it can be.
1: It can be. It can be. You can take a shower, and in the shower, you can bring some salt in the shower and rub your body with the salt and basically have the exact same intention that you're doing in the water. Or my favorite, fire. I love fire. And one of the best ways of releasing energy is just simply by sitting in front of a fire, a fireplace, a fire pit, and imagining that you're extracting whatever negative energy you have from your body. So it's almost like you're pulling it out and you're sending it to the fire.
0: Now, fire has a bathtub, the power. Listening to us right now, if you're around a fire listening to us right now, you're already doing the work. So that's really good.
1: Right.
0: So we're going to take callers here this next hour. I want to talk to a lot of people, and I want to tell the Coast listeners what I think is so cute about Wendy is this is her first episode, and she said doing this radio show was a lot more terrifying than clearing ghosts. It's been okay, right? I've taken care of you. You don't feel too nervous anymore, right? We're good, right?
1: I feel better. Thank you.
0: Better. Okay, good. So when people call in, what kind of stuff can they ask you? What kind of stuff can we help them with?
1: Whatever they need. They can go ahead and do it. Yeah, go ahead and ask whatever you need.
0: Well, so we're going to kind of open this wide open to Wendy Mata, fifth generation, let me say it, Bruja Curandera. Was that right? Was that close?
1: Yes, it was. It was great.
0: Which means that she is all about the healing powers of using, you know, just like she said, energy, ancestors, the elements. She can kind of help us through. So what kind of people come to you generally? People that live in a haunted house, people that feel like their life isn't going well. What sort of people seek you out?
1: Because of the area where I live in the D.C. area, Washington, D.C., I have a lot of people that cannot talk about their problems because of the type of jobs that they have. So we have to focus completely on the extractions of the energy without touching into the situations. That's the people that I get the most. I also get people that work with a lot of people, like doctors and nurses and lawyers or people that work in grocery stores.
0: Ooh, do you feel like if you work in a place where you're front-facing a lot of people, energy can follow you home?
1: Yes. Yes, it can.
0: There you go. Got to be careful. Got to protect yourself. Okay, Wendy Mata calls you when we come back on Coast to Coast AM.

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1: Billy Army is going to jump into the Corcoran Lagoon, dressed like an alligator. Oh, yeah. Nothing could go wrong.
2: No, alligator. I can't swim, right?
1: You don't have to swim. They'll take you under.
2: All right.
3: Yeah, you're going to need to zip me up.
2: Whoa, this is quality material, Dave.
4: I've got it on now. Set me down gently, David. It's cool. Oh.
5: Everybody, just ignore Billy. It'll just freak out the alligators. So stay calm. Billy's an expert. He knows what he's doing. He was in a TV commercial.
4: Hey, Dave.
1: Oh, you only got another 50 feet before you make it over on that side. Then you're going to swim back.
2: I'm going to swim back.
1: Yeah, yeah.
4: No!
1: Stay calm. Everybody stay calm.
4: I don't remember.
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1: Well, there you go. Scary. That was pretty scary.
2: Never
1: what do you think about that
2: suit? I never want to see it again. And look, don't return it until you have it dry cleaned.
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9: News this hour from Town Hall. I'm Ron Taylor. President Trump has signed the Russia sanction bill into law.
10: The measure was a priority for Republican Senator Lindsey Graham, who had just returned from Ukraine when he died unexpectedly in July. Senate co-author Richard Blumenthal spoke Wednesday evening after the measure was passed in the House by a large bipartisan margin.
11: This bill has scorching sanctions on oligarchs, financial institutions, energy companies, and the rest. And it has tariffs limited and targeted to the major purchasers, five of them, of Russian oil and gas and the enablers. And it has a crackdown on the shadow fleet.
10: Jennifer King, Washington.
9: Speaking with reporters in the Oval Office yesterday, the president says he's banning CNN, MS Now, and Politico because they publish negative stories about him.
12: They purposely write negative news, and they do that because they want to try and diminish the Republicans and a Republican administration. And honestly, we've done a fantastic job. Look at the numbers. Look at the economic numbers.
9: The mystery remains over who split the bill for part of President Trump's eldest son's wedding.
13: Donald Trump Jr. and socialite Bettina Anderson got married in the Bahamas in May. It was bankrolled in part by Umar Kremlev, who has close ties to Russian President Vladimir Putin.
12: And I've heard of many people giving wedding parties. Maybe you didn't do a background check.
13: At the White House, President Trump said he heard about Kremlev paying partially for the event a little while ago and asked his son about it.
12: With all of that being said, I understand that Don's paid him back.
13: The president was not at his son's wedding. Ed Donahue, Washington.
9: Gas prices jumped again overnight, with AAA now putting today's new national average at $4.46 a gallon. For regular unleaded, that's up 3 cents from yesterday and 40 cents from where we were about a month ago. More news at townhall.com.
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9: With voting underway for the midterms in Virginia, the attorney general there in that state says the DHS may have violated a state election law.
15: A whistleblower report accuses the Department of Homeland Security of requiring federal employees to misrepresent themselves on voter lookup tools as part of a hunt for non-citizen voters. Now, Virginia's attorney general is demanding DHS say whether it directed its workers to access Virginia voters' information without first obtaining permission from those voters. The state explicitly limits its voter lookup tools to individuals who attest they are looking up their own records. The Trump administration's alleged non-citizen voting could be a significant source of fraud in the November midterms, though research shows it's extremely rare. I'm Ben Thomas.
9: In-person voting for this year's midterms are underway as of yesterday. In states like Virginia, Minnesota, South Dakota, voters can now cast their absentee ballots in person. More news at townhall.com. Stocks finished up Wall Street yesterday with Treasury yields rising and, of course, oil prices swinging. With a summary of the market's activity at yesterday's closing bell, we turn to our correspondent Seth Sutel, who reports from New York.
16: Wall Street closed out an up-and-down week with a mixed finish. The S&P 500 rose 0.2% Friday. The Dow fell 95 points. That's about 0.2%. The Nasdaq Composite added 0.4%. Most stocks fell on Wall Street. Pressure picked up on the stock market as the yield on the 10-year Treasury climbed back above 5%. The 10-year yield is one of the most important benchmarks in finance. It helps set rates on all kinds of loans, including home mortgages. Early this week, the yield topped 5% for the first time since 2023. Brent crude briefly dropped below $102 a barrel before pulling back above $103. Seth Sutel, New York.
9: 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I'm Ron.
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1: Well, we've got quite the show going on. We are on with Wendy Mata, a fifth-generation Mexican witch fire priestess. Ooh, I want to know about the fire priestess part. What is that part, Wendy? Tell me about that.
2: Most of my work, besides ancestral work, is about fire. So working with fire for transformation, for healing, for light, for magic. So I dedicate my path to work with the ancestors, but also working with fire.
1: One of the most, I think, exciting parts about doing a show like this is when we are able to take listener phone calls. And you and I talked quite a bit here last hour. And Billy on the Wildcard Line in Glendale, California, says that he has a different version of the La Llorona story. Billy, welcome to Coast to Coast AM.
3: Hey, how you doing, my brother? How you doing? Hey, Wendy, sister, how you doing? How you doing?

0: but he never truly loved her. And so she thought that she could get him if maybe she didn't have her kids tagging along. So that's why she supposedly drowned her kids.
1: Well, that's terrifying as well. That's also equally as sad. But
0: I'm part Apache, and my people were known as the War Clan. And so I also do have some kind of, I don't know how to say, but when Wendy was saying that basically the bad ancestors and the Comanche were bad ancestors because they loved blood, I got to tell you, hey, the wars were fought back in those days for reasons, and that does not mean to make them bad.
2: Absolutely. Absolutely.
1: So did you have a question at all, Billy, or we just wanted to share the story?
0: Well, I wanted to get her thoughts on that version of the story.
1: Oh, okay. Wendy?
2: So I never heard that version of the story. I'm going to have to do some research, but it could be. It could be a possibility. It could be. Many males and females went through a lot of trauma through colonization, right? And it could be one of the many stories. It could be a story that maybe is not the Llorona story, but is one of the stories of the many people.
1: Well,
2: so
1: it makes
2: for
1: it,
2: sure it could be.
1: It makes it seem like a much older ghost then that's been, you know, around for hundreds of years instead of the version that I was hearing from you, which seemed like it could have been in like the 60s that happened. Or has that legend been around way before then?
2: Oh, it's been around for hundreds of years.
1: Oh, it has. Okay.
2: Yes.
1: Whew. All right. Well, that's kind of spooky. All right. Let's take a quick break and we'll come back and we'll dig in here a little bit with Wendy. When we come back, your ghost stories, your curse stories on Coast to Coast AM.
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0: Welcome back to Coast AM. I'm your host, Rich Bear. Our guest is Wendy Mata. Her book linked up at Coast to Coast AM. She is a healer. She's a fifth generation witch, and she is here to help us find ways to kind of cleanse things. And, you know, whatever you want to talk about, let's talk about, let's go to Joe in Monterey, California. Joe's on the wild card line. Hey, Joe, welcome to Coast AM.
1: Thank you for taking my call.
0: Of course.
1: I would like to know from your guest, when she traveled to Malaysia, did she run into anyone practicing martial arts, Vajra martial arts? And can she tell

0: speak briefly the difference between high magic, which is a type of magic without ritual, and what she does as a Bruja Curandera.
1: Wendy?
2: So I have been in Malaysia a couple of times, but I never experienced the martial arts of Malaysia. I actually didn't know that there was a type of martial arts. But Malaysia is a very magical place. It's very alive. I remember the trees being very alive and very talkative. So it's beautiful over there. The difference between high magic, which is very ceremonial, and the magic that we do in brujería and curanderismo is that brujería and curanderismo is much more similar to folk magic. We work with what we have in the moment that we need it. Some ceremonial and high magic, it's wonderful, but sometimes it requires long periods of ritual and long periods of preparation. And if you are a bruja or a curandera and you have somebody that you have to help in the spot, you work with the soil, you work with the land, you work with the pepper on the table, you work with whatever you have. So I think that's the difference. And because we have a very strong connection with the elements and with our ancestors, we also work with the spirits, but a little differently than if we were doing ceremonial magic.
1: What about dancing? You were saying that your grandmother taught you how to dance around water. And that's obviously, you know, a ritual in a bunch of different cultures. What is it about dancing that connects to the other side?
2: In the way that was done by my ancestors, the dancing brought the body into a state of trance. And this state of trance was generating a very specific frequency that was connected to the clouds and to the rain.
1: That's pretty cool. And I mean, because you see that in so many different cultures. So is it a similar thing to kind of get your body and mind in a zen spot so that the energy can flow through you? Is that the meaning of it?
2: Yes, and it's done with dance, it's done with trance, it's done with mantras, it's done with drumming, with dancing, with music, with chanting, with many different ways. But the purpose of it is to get the body into that frequency that connects to everything.
1: All right, I think we're going to have to do some heavy lifting here. I hope you're ready. This is going to be kind
2: okay.
1: of intense. All right, let's go east of the Rockies line, and let me see if my friend Janet from Indiana is there. Janet, are you with me?
3: I am.
1: Okay. We're gonna go somewhere. I have never gone on this show before, but let's see if we can release you from something that seems pretty intense. Can you tell Wendy what's going on with you?
3: Yes. Thank you for taking my call. This is going to be tricky for me, but I'm concerned if I have an attachment, if I'm obsessed or cursed. Because I have at night when I go to bed, and this has been going on for like 20 years, and nobody can seem to tell me or what to do. But I get this energy at the bottom of my feet, like it goes, feels like it's going in a circle. But then I get this very painful, and it's very painful, crawling up my legs, inside my legs. It makes my legs hurt really, really bad. And then, of course, it comes all the way up and causes a sexual arousement in me. So I don't know what it is, and I've tried several things. I can't seem to figure out what to do, and it's awful.
2: Is this happening only when you are at home, or this happens anywhere you go?
3: Anywhere I go when I go to bed.
1: So are you requesting that she take away the foot pain but leave the sexual arousement? Is that what we're trying to do?
3: Oh, no, I want to get rid of all of it.
1: Okay.
3: No.
1: I mean, your choice.
3: No, all of it.
2: Have you told it no?
3: I'm sorry?
2: Have you told this spirit to go away?
3: Yes. Yes. I prayed. I put garlic on me. I put the cross on me at night. I prayed to the archangels. I've done everything, and I still have this problem.
2: Okay. So what I will recommend is that under your bed, get a lot of railroad spikes. I will say probably from 4 to 8 railroad spikes and put them under your bed. Cleanse them with smoke, with water, with fire, whatever you want. and put them under the bed. And what you're going to do is what we call a grid. It's a protection grid. And when you're putting them under your bed, you're going to say with whatever words you want to say that feel right for you, that you're going to be activating them to protect you, to only allow in your energy field what feels right for you. What feels safe, what feels light, what feels happy, what feels joyful. And you are going to leave these railroad spikes under your bed. And you can probably also, what else I'm feeling? Some pepper, some red peppers, because red peppers are actually really good for cleansing. And you are going to do this trusting that you have the power and the ability to release any kind of spiritual attachments that you may have. Because what you are describing is possible, but it is also possible for you to use some tools like iron to get it out of your life.
1: When Janet's telling her story, Wendy, when she's talking about that circular pain, like as she's telling it, are you tapping in and feeling it? Because I think I was a little bit.
2: Yes, yes. It felt a little heavy. It felt a little heavy, but it also felt that... there is almost like already an expectation. So it's almost like you gave, it almost feels like you gave unconsciously the permission to happen because you're expecting it to happen. Because it has happened so many times that that became your reality. So it is time to rewrite your reality by creating a really strong protection grid under your bed and to remember that you have the power to cast away this or anything. And if you said, you mentioned that you like to work with angels, you can call your angels. If you like to pray, you can pray whatever it is that you like to pray. You can call whatever it is that makes you feel protected and alive. But remember that just because it happened before, it doesn't mean that the rest of your life is meant to be like that. You have the power to change it.
1: But what is it that's vexing her, that's in her space? Like, how does she know what to get rid of if she doesn't have a name or a thing? What do you think that is?
2: I don't think that we necessarily need to know what is attached to us or what is attacking us. What matters is that we get rid of it.
1: Well, that's true. And that's what you started on. You're like, go get railroad. Where do you go get railroad? You can't order those on Amazon, right?
2: You can.
1: Like, oh, you can?
2: That's you can order them in Amazon. You can go to a witchy shop. You can go next to all railroads
1: a witchy shop.
2: See if you can find. Yeah.
1: And I don't know any witches shops around here. Where did you find a witches shop? Janet, do you know where?
2: Everywhere.
1: Do you have a witches shop around you in Indiana, Janet?
3: I don't know, but I need to ask them, what am I supposed to do with the red pepper? Like a real red pepper or red pepper?
1: Flakes?
2: I mean, if you don't have red, like dry red peppers, like the ones that you find in a Latino store, you can use pepper flakes. I will also suggest you that you map your timeline and you go and see when did this started happening. What was actually happening in your life back then that it created a fracture between your energy and the space that it allowed the spirit to attach to you? I will suggest that you see what was happening because this may be indicating that there is some healing to do at that time. It may be related to grief. That's what I'm feeling a little bit, but just go check. I don't know your life story. I've never met you before. But go back into your timeline and see where this originated because I feel like it started in a specific moment in your life that may have been a little bit of a hard moment. So I recommend that you go back into that space.
1: Okay, I owe you an apology. I just looked on Google for witches shops around me, and there are quite a few in the city of Phoenix, anyway, where I'm looking. There's one in Mesa. Now they don't open until 10 a.m. So if you're looking for some, you know, but I'm clicking on the images. I don't see any railroad spikes. But anyway, I thought she's out of her mind saying that there's quite a few.
2: They're everywhere. They're everywhere.
1: Man, that has never come up in my life, not once, until this very minute. So, Janet, do you think you have some tools to fight the power?
3: Absolutely. This is the best advice I've had. I even put salt around my bed before to try and do something. So I really appreciate what you're suggesting, Wendy, and I will try it. And I know I have the power to stop it, but evidently, I don't believe it enough. So,
1: well, Janet, there is something very powerful, and I want you to stay on the line. I want to tell Wendy this, too. There was a time, you know, when Wendy brought up sleep paralysis, you heard me bring it up and describe it perfectly, because I used to suffer from that. In fact, for me, I was having a dream about a wolf with these ice-cold eyes that would sit on my chest and basically talk about relatives that had passed away, and I had to tell them that they were passed away or this wolf would drag them to hell. Those were my nightmares. And once you wake up from that, you can't get back to sleep. I went to a chiropractor that told me, you should go see a shaman and see if we can get rid of this cycle. And I remember she did some tuning fork stuff around me, and she said, put a glass of water by your bed, and in the morning don't drink that water, pour that water out. That's where you're going to capture these bad dreams that are entering you and that are staying with you. And I thought, there's no way a glass of water can be that powerful, Janet. And guess what? They stopped immediately. And I still, to this day, keep a glass of water by my bed, and in the morning when I wake up, I dump it in the toilet and flush the toilet. And I don't think I've had one of those nightmares in 20 years. So that thing that you're feeling, maybe the railroad spikes are giving you permission to take your power back. Wendy, your thoughts?
2: So it's called the principle of transference. When there's that energetic being that is around us, we give it a vessel. So in this case, the water is the vessel for your case. This is actually what the curandero did to me when I was going through La Llorona susto. They told me to put the water near my bed.
1: Oh, so you've heard that before. I'm not the first one.
2: No. It's actually some about it in my book. The iron, the railroad spikes are going to do the same. They're going to do the absorption. So the next thing will be, what are you going to do with them after you get rid of it, right?
1: Really good question. Yes, what does she do?
2: So after you get rid of it, because you will, you have to believe 100% that you have the power. When you do that, you're going to take them and you're going to make a hole in the ground as far away as possible from home. And then you're going to stick them on the ground, and then you're going to put soil on the top of it, and then you're going to forget about it. And then when you come home, you're going to put another grid. You can use crystals, you can use water, you can use something else, because this one doesn't have to be as strong, just to remind you that you have a protection running at all times.
1: Janet, are you in a relationship of any kind?
3: No.
1: Well, that's going to be a lot easier to do, because I think that'd be hard to explain to like a new boyfriend why we've got railroad spikes underneath the bed.
3: You're right. You are absolutely right. So,
1: hey,
2: the boyfriend will be into it. You never know.
1: Yeah, it's like, what are our weekend plans? Well, we got to go to a witch's shop, pick up some anti-curse railroad spikes, and we need some red peppers. But I think this could be good. And Janet, I want to get your number so we can check back in with you and see if this helps you.
3: Okay, I will. You want it right now or?
1: No, not on the radio. We'll put you on hold and we'll grab it. We don't need the whole coast community checking in on you there. But I think I think that what Wendy says, it felt like already you seem like you're a little bit released from that impending doom of going to sleep tonight. There's probably a reason you were up this late, be my guess.
3: Yes. Yes.
1: Yeah. We want to talk to West of the Rockies. I wonder if we have, no, we don't have time for Maria. Okay. What we'll do is we'll come back and take your call. So if you're online and you have, you know, something that you feel like is an energy that is sticking to you and you can't shake, well, Wendy's going to tell you, if you don't want that energy anymore, how to send that packing for good. Very intriguing show tonight. This is Coast to Coast AM. We'll be right back.

0: 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You'll find it on Coast to Coast AM.
1: And I wanted to talk to you anyway about the UFO reports, what you think of them.
2: The best thing about it is it's really exciting. We got complete vindication because basically what happened was is the government admitted that we don't know what these spots, these objects, these bright lights are, but basically you can help the government because the thing we're finding out is government's not that bright and they need our help. So that's where Coast to Coast AM comes in and George Norrie comes in. Because you're going to have people on here that will give the government investigators an idea where to look, how to look, and what to look for. So it really does a lot of validation of the history of this show. And this is a huge step forward to getting to the truth. Because for the first time, we have the U.S. government admitting that there's something to this. Really admitting there's something to this. And that's the big step for all of us.
3: The addition of several mega cruise ships this last year led to downward pressure on prices as supply exceeded demand. Here are little ways cruise lines are quietly making a bit more money. I'm Rudy Maxa with today's Travel Minute from Rudy Maxa's World. Cruising can still be a travel bargain, but cruise lines have found quiet ways to earn some incremental income without you feeling too much pain. I'm indebted to the website called cybercruises.com for calling my attention to such things as cruise lines asking for a larger deposit when you book. Some cruise lines are charging for shore shuttles or bottled water, according to Douglas Ward, author of Berlitz's Complete Guide to Cruising. And while passengers used to have to make their final payment 2 months before a sailing, some cruise lines are asking for that 3 or 4 months ahead of time, giving them use of your money for longer. However, some cruise lines will give you a 5% to 20% discount if you pay in full up front, which, given what your money earns or doesn't earn in a bank these days, isn't a bad deal. Tomorrow, I'll tell you more ways cruise lines are making money quietly. You can find info and more at RudyMaxa.com.
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1: It's time to congratulate you for your efforts to get UFO UAP disclosure. 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
1: We are blessed with having a fifth-generation healing witch in Wendy Matta tonight. Her book is out. It is linked up at Coast to Coast AM. And earlier tonight, we were talking about the ghost story of La Llorona in all of its many forms. I'm going to go to the wild card line and talk to Jerry in Hemet, California, who has yet another version that has made its way through. Now, Wendy was saying the story's been around for a couple of hundred years. Jerry, what say you?
2: Hi, Rich.
1: Hey.
2: This story was told to me by my girlfriend back in 1992. She lived in Michoacan, and when she was about 10 or 11, her father died, and she felt that her young mother took up with a boyfriend too soon after the father's death, and the little girl, Berta, was upset about that. The father had been 30 years older than his wife. But late one evening, Berta was standing in the front door of the house, and her mother wanted to go to her bedroom and go to bed. The mother was in her bedroom, and she was yelling at Berta, "Go to bed! Go to your bed!" And Berta just stayed there in the front door looking out at the night. And from out of that night, from out of the darkness, she heard a spectral voice calling, "Mi hijos, mi hijos." And Berta said, instantly, she was in the bedroom.
1: Hmm.
2: Her 11-year-old son was translating this to me because she didn't speak much English. So I said, "Well, sure she got there fast. She was running. She was pretty scared." And he says, no. She was in the doorway, and then instantly she was in the bedroom where her mother wanted her to be. And that's the story.
1: Have you heard that one, Wendy?
3: No. So did she manifest, she went from one place to another physically, instantly? Is that what happened?
2: Instantly, yeah. That's what they told me.
3: No.
2: And
3: La Llorona was desperate that they weren't listening to the mother, and she helped.
2: The mother wanted the daughter to go to the bedroom, and whether Llorona made it happen or not, I don't know, but that's the way they told it.
1: You haven't heard about that kind of thing before, but that's pretty wild. Thank you, Jerry. When we come back, we're going to take a quick break here, and I want to talk to Maria. Let me make sure she's still there. West of the Rockies, Maria is feeling a very heavy energy when she walks into a specific room. Is that right, Maria? Oh, she's gone. Oh, my gosh. Okay. Well, she'll be feeling that heavy energy for a little bit longer, I suppose. Okay, let's take a quick break and more of our calls with Wendy Matta when we come back on Coast to Coast AM.
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0: Welcome back to Coast AM. I'm your host, Rich Barrow. Wendy is our guest tonight, and she is a fifth-generation healing witch, Deha, on the wild card line from McAllen, Texas. Deha, welcome to Coast AM. What's going on?
1: Hi, I'm right here on the border, actually. I'm 5 miles from Reynosa. My question was, I'm trying to figure out whether or not I've been cursed by my wife. I've been married 35 years, and it's been pretty shaky, and it's not getting any better. And she's taken me to curanderos, like in Durango and places like that, and the lady would tell me, well, something's wrong. You've got some kind of powerful bad thing over you, and she would, like, give me a coin or something and charge me $50. She said, you got to keep the coin with you all the time. But anyway, I guess the main question is, you perceive a curse on me right now from my wife or from somebody else? I'm 76 years old now, so I'm trying to make life, you know, as reasonable as possible in my final years here.
2: Why do you believe you have a curse? Like, what's happening in your life that you think is a curse?
1: The wife is very rough on our animals. And she's always negative. She's got problems physically, but...
0: Well, she might be the one that has the curse, not you.
1: She probably does. I know that she was from Mexico, and she saw her father murdered, and she's got severe diabetes that she didn't have before she met me. I don't know. I think coming to America kind of ruins you because of the diet here. That's just my guess, but...
2: So I think if she witnessed a murder, she may actually have a fragmentation on her soul. So she may be actually going through a lot of trauma in her body and her energy field, which may be affecting you. So actually my recommendation, depending on how your relationship is with her, if you feel comfortable to ask her to go to a healer to do some susto, because it, like, the energy feels a little static, like, kind of like jumpy in a way. And when we are with somebody that is not stable energetically, that affect us. So especially like if you're mentioning that she's not treating animals well, that may be because she is suffering from susto. And, you know,
0: what,
2: like,
0: does
2: the way
0: susto
2: that
0: mean?
2: So susto is when you go through something so scary or strong,
0: traumatic,
2: that a piece of your soul leaves your body. So you
0: where
2: have
0: does it
2: to
0: go?
2: Call, it can go to the, well, depends on the belief, right? Like, some people believe many different things. What I believe, which may be different than other people believes, is that it goes to the underworld. So the place where the dead people are. It can go to our past, to our present, to our future, or just around us. And we have to call it back and bring it back. So it could be that your wife, it's experiencing soul fragmentation. Does that make sense to you?
1: Yeah, it does. But normally she takes me to the brew hole. Actually, we have one here in McAllen. His name is Paul. He probably knows you. Anyway, yeah.
0: Not to get too far outside of the range of what we're talking about tonight, but what about, instead of a coin, what about some marriage counseling? Have you done that?
1: She won't do that. She doesn't do compromise. She's doesn't compromise.
0: Yeah, that's a challenge for you for sure.
2: Yeah.
0: All right, Deha. Well, we're praying for you. Hopefully what Wendy's saying is able to connect with you a little bit there. Good luck. Let's go to the wild card line. Let's talk to Kim in New Jersey. Hey, Kim, welcome to Coast AM. You're on with Wendy Mata.
3: Hi, how are y'all doing?
0: Excellent.
3: Awesome. Well, thank you for taking my call. Here is my thing. I have my entire life felt weird connections with places, people. It's just all over the board. I have, for instances, gone into the Grove Park Inn when I was a little child, probably like 12 years old, looked at my mom and said, somebody died here, and then I found out that the pink lady had killed herself right where I was standing. I've gone to places like the hotel in Estes Park where I can just feel the energy somehow of where people have died. I also have dreams of people that I know, and it'll be weird dreams, like maybe wrapped in saran wrap, or I'll dream about like kayaks, and then I tell them, and I realize that it's almost like premonitions of something bad about to happen, or something has happened that they haven't told me about. My grandmother supposedly used to do kind of similar things. My aunts have done similar things. And one of the weirdest experiences was I recently went to Ireland on a trip, and I was in Kilkenny in the very beginning, and they have a famous witch there who was murdered. And the tour guide, when I walked up, kind of freaked out a bit because I looked just like her. And I'm walking, like I was walking through one of the graveyards there and was hearing a bell, and I feel these senses. And I don't know, I've never been able to explain them. I've seen like black shadows run across the roads, and I'll take pictures. I've actually seen silhouettes of ghosts that don't, like, they're below the level, because I've been told that ghosts don't have one level. And I'm not sure what exactly it is that I've got. I don't know how to expand on it.
0: Okay, hang on a second, Kim. Let Wendy jump in here. You've said a lot of things. Let's
3: That's a lot.
0: That's okay. Let Wendy catch up to you here. Go ahead, Wendy.
2: So it sounds to me that you have the gift of seeing, right? Like we have, well, in Spanish, they're called dones, which is the gifts that we have. It sounds to me that you have the don of, or the gift of seeing. And what this means is you have the capacity of reading the energetic imprints of deaths, yes, from people that pass out, that pass away, but also you have the ability to read other types of energy. My recommendation to you, so this is a really beautiful gift. So I want to invite you to not feel fear about it, to not feel rejection about it, and to see it, instead of seeing it like something negative, and you didn't say that you do that, but instead of seeing it like something negative, see it like a gift. And I highly recommend you that you study mediumship. And this is the art of talking to dead people. I highly recommend you that you have, that you find a good school, a good teacher, and that you practice your mediumship skills, because it may be that you have this gift so that you can help other people, either cross over or close, whatever situations they had in life, you may be able to like help them, with loose ends. And also you can help, the living relatives, feel better and deal with their grief. Like I have this very strong inclination on telling you that. So I don't know if you have done this before, but that will be my recommendation for you.
3: I have not. Like, I was brought up in a Christian family, and so this would be, like, the furthest thing from my mind to do. But it's just, I feel like you're saying, like, I'm not ashamed of it, and I tell people I just don't. I had no idea how to nurture it. I had no idea. So I'll definitely.
2: There's several trainings. Sure. Yeah, there's several trainings. And, you know, like I invite you to see it, maybe, if there's a Christian upbringing, I invite you to see it as a gift of prophecy, because this is part of Christianity, right? There's also a school in UK that specializes in mediumship, and that it's based on, it's spiritismo. So they are like, they believe in Jesus, they believe in God, and they believe that people that passes goes to heaven. So that may be a place that you may feel comfortable with, that you don't necessarily have to be a witch or a curandera or a shaman to embrace the gifts that you have.
0: Mm. Yeah, Kim, that might be where you're going with this whole thing. Seems like it.
3: Definitely.
0: Seems like somebody's trying to give you a message. What do you, Wendy, when you hear she's hearing a bell in a graveyard that's not there, what does that mean to you? Anything?
2: So energetically speaking, the sound of a bell can stay kind of like stuck in the timeline, right? Like that bell could have happened 10 years ago, 10 days ago, 100 years ago, and the sound stays stuck in there. And because she has the ability to see and hear, she may have caught the energetic imprint of that bell.
0: How do you keep stuff from following you home? Have you ever had anything, Wendy, or after a session or an experience, something follow you home?
2: Oh, yes. I have really strong protections in my home. I have a lot of grits. I talk to the trees. I talk to the land. I talk to the spirits that live in the area.
0: You got any railroad ties? I hope you do.
2: Yes. I do a lot of them. I don't let, like, I ask them to help me filter what comes inside of my home.
0: What do you tell a client after you're done with them? Like, hey, something may follow you. What do you tell them to protect themselves?
2: I always tell them to protect their belly button. In my tradition, the belly button is the center of our energy. It's one of the spaces that came open when we came to the world. So you can do this by tying a red belt around of your belly button, by putting a crystal on your belly button, and by putting some sugar around the belly button, or some salt, or some honey, or some blessed water, agua bendita, if people believes in it. And this is kind of like stopping the entrance of the spirits. There's also something called cord cutting. So when there is a spirit that is attached to you, you do a ritual where you're cutting the connection between you and those spirits so that they can no longer follow you.
0: I can't believe we've been on the phone for almost 2 hours and you haven't told us that we need to protect our belly buttons. You have buried the headline. Don't you think? That's a watch your belly button, Kim. That's the big thing. Watch it. when you are, you talked about sustos. I wanted to ask you about that. But have you ever had anything that, at this point, you've been doing this, you're fifth generation. Have you done anything as an adult that's like scared you and been like, oh my God, this is powerful?
2: Yes. So I used to have a healing center in DC, which is why I was seeing a lot of people that work for the government. And I remember I was going to see the one that was the boyfriend of one of my clients, and she insisted and insisted and insisted that I saw this boyfriend. And I remember something telling me that I shouldn't do it, but because my client kept insisting, I say yes. And I remember being on the building. I was in the ninth floor. That was my, where my, healing center was. And I remember being on the ninth floor in my office where I was going to do the energy healing to this person. And I remember feeling my entire body, like my entire body going cold and my entire body shivering and my entire body telling me, run away. So, but this is the person, like this person, like it was, I don't know what he was. I honestly, I don't know, but I believe he was a serial killer. I'm not sure. But I think he was like entering the building, and I felt how this person was coming closer and closer and closer and closer. And when he got to the office, when he got to the room, when he was supposed to have the healing session, I had to tell him that I was not feeling okay and that I had to go.
0: Because you didn't tell him you thought he was a serial killer. You just said, I'm not feeling good. I need to leave. So he didn't get the sesh.
2: Right.
0: It was too dark. So, well, that makes sense.
2: It was too dark.
0: Well, then let me ask you this, too. Is there a curse that is so deep that it can't be broken?
2: I think everything can be shifted, but you have to put the work on it.
0: So there can be something that will hold on.
2: There can be something that hold on, but if you are really willing to do the work, usually the curses that are really deep and that are family curses, they come from an ancestor that was a terrible human being. And that terrible human being did a lot of damage. So if
0: and they're probably not wanting to go to the other side because they know they're going to a bad side of the other side.
2: Right, right. So we have to repair. We have to repair whatever that ancestor did in order to break the curses.
0: Is there a time of day or night where the spirit world is particularly popping?
2: I think the spirit world is open all the time, but we feel it more at night because this is when our senses are not overloaded with the day to day. Like people usually see it 2, 3, 4 a.m. in the morning, but this is because the world is quiet. That's why we hear it. But in reality, spirits are talking to us all the time.
0: My wife and I are out looking at houses, and I was thinking I should have you check them out to make sure they're not haunted. And my question is, if it's a relatively new house, are your chances of a ghost lower?
2: The chances of the ghost are lower. That doesn't necessarily mean that it cannot be haunted, because you have to talk to the land and leave offerings to the land to become friends with the land so that she's okay with you living there.
0: So we're about to kick off a little something we call open lines, where people call in about anything. But I'm wondering if, will you hang out with me for one more break so we can take care of a few people that want to ask you about energy? Would that be okay?
2: Yes.
0: Okay,
2: yeah,
0: so if you're on the line, stay here. If you're still calling to try to get in for open lines, I want to talk about a bunch of stuff. I want to talk about ghosts. First of all, I want to hear your ghost story. If you've never, ever told anybody your ghost story, I want to hear about it. I want to hear about your family curses. There's a new Pentagon report. There's new UFO videos. I want to know if you've seen them, what you think about them. But it is open lines. We got 2 hours to hang with us in one more break with Wendy Mata. We're coming right back on Coast to Coast AM.

0: Hi, registered pharmacist Ben Fuchs here. I've been studying healthy bodies for 35 years, and what I've got to tell you may shock and surprise you, but if you listen up, it may change your life. I love my dad. When I was young, I thought my dad knew everything. Unfortunately, as I got older, I realized it was more like my dad thought he knew everything. In fact, I don't think when confronted with a dilemma or a challenge, I ever heard him say, "I don't know." How often do you say, "I don't know"? If you're like most of us, not a lot. I sure don't. Of course, if you asked me to do some incredibly difficult math problem or you were to pepper me with Jeopardy-style trivia questions, I'd have to plead ignorance more often than not. But as far as the day-to-day decisions and questions that most of us face, we typically don't have an issue. There's not much in our day-to-day lives we feel like we don't know. The problem with knowing is it has a tendency to close us off from new ideas and concepts. There's a certain tyranny to knowing. How many wars have been fought and how many people have died because someone knew what was good and right and moral? In our personal lives, knowing closes us off from the exploration and curiosity that is the hallmark of our humanity. Knowing is the antithesis of innovation and inspiration. And worst of all, knowing can shackle creativity. For when we know how something is and we know how something is not, we'll be less likely to look for possibility. Without a healthy respect for the unknown, original and creative thinking is unlikely. As the British author D.H. Lawrence wrote a century ago, quote, "The supreme lesson of human consciousness is to learn how not to know." 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
3: Breaking news this hour at Town Hall. I'm Bob Agnew at Washington. President Trump says he's banning three media outlets from the White House.
4: President Trump says he is banning CNN, MS Now, and Politico from the White House due to what he called unfavorable coverage, and says more could follow. In a post on Truth Social, he said it was for constant reporting of fake news. It's the administration's latest test of First Amendment protections, and it could upend the traditional five-network TV pool that covers the president. The president has pursued legal action against a variety of media outlets, including the New York Times, the Wall Street Journal, and the BBC. The Associated Press is still involved in the case after he kicked their journalists out of smaller events at the White House in retaliation for not changing the Gulf of Mexico's name. Jennifer King, Washington.
3: It could be another reason for the ultra-rich to consider switching states. California voters about to decide whether billionaires should pay a 5% wealth tax. And two wealthy supporters are facing some very simple challenges.
5: Tom Steyer and NVIDIA CEO Jensen Huang both support California's proposed billionaire tax. Huang says he's perfectly fine paying it, potentially more than $7 billion. But critics ask, if they truly believe the tax is necessary, why wait for voters? Nothing prevents them from donating that money to California right now. The proposal may promise redistribution, but it could also drive wealth and innovation out of the state. Richard Boyd reporting.
3: A new report raising questions about coordination among federal judges handling President Trump's immigration crackdown in Minnesota.
6: The judges say they were responding to a surge in cases, sharing legal templates and consulting by email. Critics, however, argue that this amounted to coordinated resistance against the administration and its immigration agenda. The judges insist they were protecting their court's due process. This controversy highlights an escalating clash between the judiciary and the Trump administration. Ron Taylor reporting.
3: More on these stories at Town Hall.
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3: The Texas Department of Transportation has paused issuing permits for flock cameras and other automated license plate readers along state roads.
8: The decision, directed by Governor Greg Abbott, doesn't affect cameras already installed. The agency confirmed the pause on Thursday. The cameras scan vehicles to compile license plate data, raising privacy concerns. Abbott's late August order blocked state funding for these cameras, leading to hundreds being shut down. City councils and county commissions have also unplugged cameras due to privacy concerns and misuse by law enforcement. Keith Peters reporting.
3: Mississippi will assemble the state's largest law enforcement presence ever for a college football game this weekend. It's part of heightened security in place around the stadium and off campus, for that matter, for the much-anticipated game tonight against LSU and former Rebels coach Lane Kiffin. You'll find breaking news and analysis at townhall.com. Warren Buffett is stepping down as chairman of Berkshire Hathaway after leading the $1 trillion conglomerate for more than six decades.
9: Warren Buffett is taking on a new role as chairman emeritus of Berkshire Hathaway after serving as chairman since 1970. His son Howard will become the company's new chairman as part of a long-planned succession. The 96-year-old, known to many financial market followers as the Oracle of Omaha, will remain a director. Buffett says he's confident with CEO Greg Abel and his son Howard as they lead Berkshire Hathaway.
3: Buffett became famous for his methodical investing style. Buy good businesses when their prices are low and then be patient with your well-chosen picks. And he rode that very policy for decades, beating the rest of the U.S. stock market before he retired as Berkshire's chairman on Friday, less than a year after giving up his role as CEO. More of these stories at
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1: Thank you to the great George Norrie and to the great Tom Danheiser for asking me to fill in on Friday night and trusting me with open lines. I mean, they've been telling me forever that this is kind of like the place where this is the zone where the listeners get to take over, and I love that. Wendy is still on with us because we had a couple of people who really wanted to talk to her. It was really important, so Wendy Mata's on with us. Once again, her book linked up at Coast to Coast AM, Fifth Generation, and we are totally going to get into all of the open lines. We're going to talk about UFO stuff. We're going to talk about ghost stuff, whatever you want. Let's go, though, right now to Mike in San Diego, first-time caller line. Mike, welcome to Coast AM. What's going on with you?
2: Yeah, thanks for having me. Thanks for taking my call. So, I recently, well, need a little bit of a backstory. I've had a little bit of experiences kind of growing up, you know, and I never really had anybody to talk to who could relate.

0: kind of get my wits together. Anyway, later in life, I start dating this girl, and things were really bizarre. Things were happening, and she was just calling me crazy and, you know, kind of making fun of me. And I thought, well, maybe something's wrong with me. Mind you, it was so, some of the things that were happening were so crazy that I didn't even think about it at the time, but it was gaslighting, you know, over and over. And there was just so many things that kept happening, that these coincidences, and, you know, there's no way around it, you know, like she was doing something, and I kept putting it into really bad situations. And, so story goes on, and so I'm coming to find out, it's like, not just with this girl, it's also with a neighbor. And I was kind of confined in with like what seemed to be a group of these actors, kind of like, you know, these people, you know, real people following me around, seeing and doing things. And I'd actually feel it. I'd get twitches in my body. So I'm at a point right now where, you know, I've had my, not only that, but I've had my bank accounts all hacked, social media hacked. I can't talk to many of my friends. They think I'm kind of crazy. And at that point, you know, where do you go? You know what I mean? So I kind of just been kind of keeping it through to myself and trying to work through all this. And it's pretty difficult. I just don't know where to turn to. You know, part of me seems like it's prayer. I'm also getting a lot of things coming in from, you know, my mother and from other, you know, other sources, you know, both living and that have passed. But I'm in a major conflict there. So I'd like to think, I guess my question is, which direction should I head? What do I need to focus on? And, you know, obviously it's affected a lot of areas in my life, and I just kind of want to move on, but I don't feel like I can move on at this point. There's nothing I can just forget, you know?
1: Wendy?
2: So, the first thing that is coming to me when you are talking, thank you for sharing what you're sharing. The first thing that is coming to me while you're talking, and please tell me if this doesn't make any sense to you, but what I am sensing, it's that you may be attracting teachers, right? Teachers that are going to take you into the journey of going back into accepting your gifts. Basically, what happens when you have Donis and you are rejecting them, you are also rejecting a part of yourself. You're also rejecting a part of your lineage, and you're also rejecting a part of your soul. And everything around you is going to manifest a little off until you start the journey of accepting it again. And it doesn't have to be witchy. You mentioned that you are Catholic, that you were raised Catholic. I was raised Catholic too, although I don't consider myself Catholic anymore, but I was raised Catholic. And a lot of it, you can maybe give an interpretation to it, like is the Holy Ghost. Instead of giving it a witchy interpretation, you could do that. I will recommend that you accept who you are. Because the moment that you accept who you are, the moment that you accept that you have these powers, the moment that you accept that you have the ability to see things in a different way and sense things in a different way, your life is going to change. So that will be my recommendation to you. I also will recommend that you find ways of protecting your energy so that you don't feel the pain of other people. It is good to empathize, and it is good to sense what is happening to other people. But
1: what's the first step for that
2: pain that
1: he can do? How can he begin to protect himself if he's been a boundaryless protector before? How can he start to do that? What's the first step for him?
2: That's a great question. So my recommendation for you will be that at the end of the day, you say that you only carry the energies that belong to you. And then when you go around through your life, you are also walking around and feeling people. You say, I see your pain. You can say it to yourself. You don't have to tell them. I see your pain, but I recognize that it's not mine. I witness your pain. I create space for your pain, but this is not for me to carry.
1: Mike, do you believe that you're a powerful person?
0: No, I am told that I've been given a gift, and, you know, I need to do my purpose in life.
1: Yeah, don't let people walk on you, brother. You can shoot fire through your fingers. You got power.
0: Yeah, it's not like I could do that on command. I mean, that kind of freaked me out, man. I felt like I could evaporate.
1: See, already I can hear you denying your power, but still, the point was that you're a powerful being. You're just as powerful as the people that are trying to manipulate you or soul suck that energy you have. They're hanging around you because you have something that they want to take a bite out of. So don't let them do that.

0: your boundaries. Just like you wouldn't, you know, you wouldn't hang around people that you don't like. Don't let people jump in on that beautiful energy that you have. That's a gift. That's your gift.
1: I thank you. Thank you. I think I hung around a little longer because of some of the things that I was seeing on that end, like astral projection, shape-shifting, a lot of these things that I was experiencing. I've never seen that kind of like before, you know, and I'm getting it clear, you know? And so it was intriguing, but I knew some of it, you know, I kept thinking, like she was saying, you know, there's a silver lining here. Maybe, you know, it's not, you know, like it's not bad. You know, I have a pretty open mind. And, but it seemed like some of the times it seems like something was going against me, but there's still a lot of bad things happening to me. And I could get that the energy of me fighting something needs to come back to me. I get that. So that could also be the case. So I'm just really trying to put things together, and it's like a lot of trauma too, you know, with all this. So I guess trying to find my way in all this is going to be extremely important to not only moving forward, but also, you know, figuring out who I am, I guess.
0: Well, I see
2: another thing that is going to be, okay.
0: No, you go ahead.
2: Another thing that I feel like is going to be, so there's two things that I am feeling. I am feeling a lot of contraction in your voice and in your throat. I want to recommend you that you do some screaming, not right now, but that you go and release a lot of the condensation that you have in your throat, because this will manifest potentially a sickness in the future. So I want to recommend you that you release whatever you're carrying in your voice. And this is likely, number one, the experiences that you're having with people that you're keeping, that you're not saying anything about it. And also the fact that you're shutting down your magical voice, the fact that you're shutting down your powers. That is first. And the second is going to be very helpful to learn to recognize that there are many people in the world that are so powerful. You're not alone in this journey. There's several people that talk to spirits, that can feel things, that can feel pain, that can see things, that can move things. So find your people. Find your people, because when you find your community, you will not feel alone, and you will embrace your gifts in a much more natural way.
1: That makes sense. The actions around me, or I did deny it and act like it's not going on, but I know, I see what's going on, I know what they're doing, right? But, you know, like we're talking, they're like, I don't know what you're talking about, you know, I don't, you know, it's, so that's kind of like, to me, you know, it's like, okay, whatever, and I know that they're saying that, but I know different, you know what I mean? I know better. So, yeah, that's a bit where I'm kind of just confused with who they are and
0: no, you're not. You already identified them. You already identified them. Just quit, let them, you know, stealing your battery. Mike, you're on the first time caller line, but I hope you're not on a last time caller line. Hope to hear from you again. Keep it up. Get that energy up. And, Wendy Mana has been our guest, hung out with us for an extra break here. And her book linked up at Coast to Coast AM. It's a great book, great color, great cover, great insight. And you are on a first time guest list, but I hope that you will come. Will you come back and join me again sometime?
2: Oh, I would love that. Thank you so much.
0: Did you have a good time on the show? Did you feel like we helped some people and got some good information out there?
2: Yes, this was a lot of fun, and I hope that I can help more people in the future.
0: Do you think there's anything we missed that you wanted to talk about? Because now is the time to stick that in there. I mean, like, if there's any other protect your belly button type wisdom that we need to hear, now is the time.
2: Don't do silly things in Halloween, because the bills will open and you guys are going to be much more sensitive. So if you decide to go to haunted houses, that's okay, but at least protect yourself.
0: What about Ouija boards?
2: You know, I've never used one.
0: Yeah, but don't you think that's kind of like just leaving your front door open and whatever comes through, comes through?
2: Yes, it is. Yes, it is. You're leaving your front door open and the back door and all the doors. So be
0: all
2: careful while you're calling. Yeah, be careful while you're calling in, and have really strong boundaries. Don't do silly things if you're not ready for the consequences.
0: Listen, if you're listening to Coast right now, you've just heard a fifth generation witch tell you, don't get too cute on Halloween thinking you're going to go to some haunted site or, you know, play with something that talks to spirits, and don't think there's going to be ramifications, because that is real stuff. Demons are real, yes?
2: Yes, yes.
0: Yeah, I mean, angels are real, demons are real, so be careful out there. Thank you so much, Wendy. What a pleasure to have you. We're coming right back with Open Lines on Coast to Coast AM.
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0: Welcome back to Coast AM. It is Open Lines. I'm your host, Rich Barra. And let's go to the west of the Rockies line and let's talk to Paula. Paula in Tacoma, Washington. While I am not a fifth generation, which I did go to St. Louis Community College at Merrimack in St. Louis, so I feel like I can help you with your energy situation if you still care to share.
1: I do care to share. I had, I'll make a long story short. I had my goddaughter live with me for about a year with her family and her entourage of dogs and cats, and I went to the hospital for a week, and I came home, and she had vacated my entire house. She took everything. She took all my grandmother's furniture. She took my furniture. She took my baby clothes. Like, my house was completely vacant, and I was so shocked and numb. I didn't call the police. I just am frozen, and I wake up sometimes in the middle of the night crying for the stuff that I lost, the stuff that I had. And then my spirits will come in and they'll say, it's just stuff. It was just stuff. But I just don't know. I'm stuck in limbo about letting this go and the hurt that happened. And I'm just not sure what to do.
0: Wow. So you cleaned out your house? And what is the reason for
1: cleaning?
0: When you say, where's my stuff, what do they say?
1: Yes. Like, well, she won't return my phone calls or nothing. So there was no communication, and I was so sick with a heart ailment that I just didn't have the energy to put into even calling the police. But I'm just still really devastated about what Stacy did to me, and I can't, I'm just stuck and I'm paralyzed, and it's very sad, and I do try to believe that it was just stuff. It's just stuff, but it wasn't just stuff. It was my grandmother's stuff and my great grandmother's stuff, and she even took the sheets off my bed. I mean, what was the purpose of that? So stupid,
0: well,
1: right?
0: What do you have in your house now? Did you buy new furniture?
1: I have my bed and a couple dressers that my clothes were in. But she took my armoire, she took my couches, and the couches still had plastic on them, like they were brand new. I hadn't even sat on them. And I'm like, it's just devastating, and everybody's like, why didn't you call the police? And I'm just like, because I was just so frozen in pain, and I'm stuck.
0: So, can I give you some advice just from a practical radio host thing?
1: Yes.
0: I think to get unstuck, you have to make one first move. And maybe the police aren't going to do anything, but it wouldn't hurt to start, you know, doing that thing where you stand up to people who are treating you poorly. And
1: yes,
0: because you don't want to feel helpless and you don't want to feel like a victim, because you're not.
1: Yes.
0: You survived a heart condition in the hospital. You're kind of a bad girl. Let's go. You're a fighter, right? So like, take the first step. You know, if she's not returning your calls, do you have their address and just say, look, here are my receipts for the furniture that I bought. Here's who took it. I don't know what they're doing. They're not returning my call, and just start somewhere.
1: Yeah. And I'm kind of frozen with that,
0: Like, make that first move. Like, saying you're paralyzed, you know, is a little bit of an excuse that you're hiding from something that's a complication.
1: Yeah.
0: So once you make that first move and be businesslike about it and go, hey, look, that belongs here. It wasn't theirs to take. They took it. I know who took it. Start with the police. Why not?
1: Yeah.
0: See where it goes.
1: Just see where it goes. And because I want to let it go. It's so stressful. I just, you know. And
0: that's probably what they're counting on. They're counting on you being weak. Surprise them.
1: Surprise them. Okay.
0: Show them that you're not.
1: Really? That's great. And I want to make a comment. It was a really great host, and I really do believe there was a man that helped me do all the land healing with my family for generations, but his name was Guy Hockett, and he's since passed on. But he would go around to all these problems of houses and peoples and buildings and businesses, and he would look at the land clearing that was underneath them, and he found the cause that was happening for whatever was in those structures. And one of them was the computers weren't working at this building, and people were, like, really getting sick and being in the hospital, like, deathly ill. And he did this land clearing and found out this building at the college down the street was built on top of the burial ground.
0: Of course. That's usually the bad news, is it's on an Indian burial ground. That's, we learned that from watching Poltergeist.
1: I mean, it's freaky, but it really happens in real life. So your guest host was right on, and I can't wait to buy her book.
0: Yeah, it's worth doing it. Now, when we get off the phone, I mean, you probably want to get some sleep on your new bed.
1: No, that's okay.
0: But tomorrow, you're going to make that move? You got to promise me that you're not going to be a victim.
1: Yeah.
0: They're counting on you to be weak. Don't be weak.
1: Okay, I'm going to make a move.
0: Because you're not. You sound like you're tough to me. You sound like a tough cookie to me.
1: I am tough, and I've even taught codependency classes, and then I can't do it for myself.
0: Well, yeah, I mean, that's usually how that works. The nicest people. You sound like a delight. Good luck to you. And send us a note here on Coast and let us know you got your grandmother's stuff and your stuff back. More open lines. I see you over there. I see you on the line. If you're trying to call and it's busy, just keep calling because we've got some lines opening up right now. And if you're on hold, I'll get to you next when we come back on Coast to Coast AM.

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1: And I wanted to talk to you anyway about the UFO reports, what you think of them.
2: The best thing about it is it's really exciting. We got complete vindication because basically what happened was is the government admitted that we don't know what these spots, these objects, these bright lights are, but basically you can help the government because the thing we're finding out is government's not that bright and they need our help. So that's where Coast to Coast AM comes in and George Norrie comes in. Because you're going to have people on here that will give the government investigators an idea where to look, how to look, and what to look for. So it really does a lot of validation of the history of this show. And this is a huge step forward to getting to the truth. Because for the first time, we have the U.S. government admitting that there's something to this. Really admitting there's something to this. And that's the big step for all of us.
0: Classic Cuts.
3: Getting musicians to find a song's groove requires the right mindset and the space to stretch out. For John Fogerty, that's just the way he writes. He calls it the key to Creedence Clearwater Revival's Born on the Bayou.
4: I seem to write songs that leave room for a groove so that it's more than just words and melody. There's musicians with a groove. And you don't just get that by plugging in and starting. You have to get, it's like a good pair of Levi's. You just got to kind of settle in there, and everybody knows, well, now it's, we're heading up to the bridge, or we're heading up to the, you know. There was some sort of psyching up involved to get to the peak where we did Born on the Bayou, you know, and that certain groove was hit that time.
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1: It's time to congratulate you for your efforts to get a UFO UAP disclosure. 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
6: 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And ultimately, we got disclosure. And you're here to see it, and so am I.
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1: Well, we've been talking about curses, spirits, the dead, La Llorona, things that follow us home, things that go bump in the night. Now it's your turn. This is Open Lines. But I want to hear stories that you don't normally tell other people, and you believe maybe somebody put a curse on you. I want to hear about it. Maybe you saw someone standing in your house who couldn't possibly have been there. I want to hear about that. Maybe you love somebody, and they came back to give you a message after they died. I want to hear that, too. Something that happened to you once years ago, and to this day, you don't have an explanation for it. Ghosts, curses, hauntings, the unexplained, UFOs, any of that. You know the rules. We can go anywhere. I'm interested, too, in the story that just came out today. The Pentagon released a bunch more UFO files. Now, the videos, I think you guys have seen most of this before. That's when you see, you know, it's a military radar thing. There's things moving super fast. There's one, there's like six things moving in formation. Interesting. But there's two interesting things that came up in this release is they actually talk about how the government had a program where they were looking into things like warp drives. But really interesting is the information that they're kind of sticking out there about actual military that have gotten sick from being close to non-human craft. I think that's pretty telling. So if you got thoughts and opinions on that, I'm here for you. Let's go to John in Wisconsin on the Wild Card Line. John, welcome to Coast AM. It's Open Lines. You're up.
2: Hello, Rich. I'd like to preface my comments by saying, although I respect all of the guest hosts on Coast to Coast, you are in a league of your own. You do great work, Rich.
1: Oh, my gosh,
2: thank you. I have been haunted by ghosts throughout my life. However, I would like to share what happened to me in the summer of 1984. I was living in St. Louis. I was at the height of my alcoholism, and I became homeless. I was down and out. Through an amazing blessing, I ran into the world-famous heavyweight boxer, Leon Spinks, who's from St. Louis.
1: Yes, sir.
2: He knew there was something wrong with me. He spent over an hour with me, listening to my story, encouraging me to move back to my parents' house in Milwaukee and get help. He was amazing. Then, Rich, he invited me to a church service at his African-American church. They were wonderful people, very kind to me. The next day, I quit my job, which I was going to get fired anyway. I moved back to my parents' house in Milwaukee, went through a treatment program, and have been sober ever since. And my final comment is this. When we're faced with ghosts, with setbacks, with hauntings, never, ever, ever close the door on angels. Because Leon Spinks, God rest his soul, was an angel to me. Thank you, Rich.
1: Wow, great story, John. Good recovery, too. I'm happy you're with us. I'm happy that you're with us and you're sober and you lived to tell the tale. And his ghosts were, not somebody visiting him in the middle of the night. His ghosts were demons inside him. Love that. He's made that leap. Let's go to the wild card line. Let's talk to James in Colorado. James, sounds like you're going through something right now. No, James is gone. Well, James is going through something because he's gone. Okay, let's go to Karen in Paramount, California on the wild card line. Welcome to Coast AM.
3: Hi there. This is Karen from Paramount. Hey. I was calling to share my story of La Llorona. It's a little bit lighthearted. So when I was about 7 years old, I went to go live with my grandparents, and my grandpa had set up a swing for me in the backyard under the biggest, strongest lemon tree. So I would go out there, and I would swing, and at night I would sneak out and I would swing to my heart's content and eat all of the lemons that I could reach and then go back inside. And when it came time for school the next day, oh, I cried and I cried because I couldn't go. And my grandmother tried the kukui story on me, but that didn't work.
1: So what's the kukui story? I think I've heard that. Maybe I haven't. What is it?
3: It's like a boogeyman story. And I said, okay. I'm not doing anything wrong, so I'm not in trouble. So she hit me with the La Llorona. So I know that it's a regional story, so it varies from you know, where you're from. She was from Michoacán. So her version was that the louder I cried, the more that La Llorona could hear me. And, okay, I bought it. And then one night I was ready to go out, do my thing, and I was getting ready to sneak out, and I heard noises by the window that I always used. I was paralyzed. I was paralyzed.
1: What were the noises?
3: Just, now as an adult, looking back, I have no doubt it was just my uncle's joshing.
1: Of course it's your uncle's. That's what uncles do. They already set it up.
3: Yeah. So my grandmother didn't correct it either because, hey, I was getting up and going to school.
1: And you were out, you stopped going out at night swinging on the lemon tree, I bet, too.
3: Yes. Yes, absolutely. Not at night. But that tree ended up being the first, or the place where I had, like, my first supernatural experience. And so then, oh, man, I absolutely bought even deeper into the La Llorona story. And then she upped it and said that La Llorona must live in the neighborhood. I was, oh, man, she had me going.
1: You know, first of all, good job for your grandma. You should always mess with the grandkids, especially... Especially if you can scare them into better discipline. I mean, why not? Yeah, you're going to do the same thing, Karen. You're going to pull the same thing.
3: Oh, I do, yeah. That's what ants are for, too.
1: Yeah. I'm sure you have your own tales. Okay, so the regional story of La Llorona from where you're from, what's the story that you heard growing up about her?
3: Well, it was that the louder you cried, the more she was going to come and take you away because she thought that you must be miserable.
1: But But did you hear any backstory, like why she was a ghost?
3: It was the same backstory about the drowning of the children, and she regretted it, and she would roam the streets looking for replacements in white clothing.
1: Okay. See, now there's different because when Wendy was on the phone, she said she was looking for cheating husbands to kill. That's different. If you're a little kid, you're not so scared about that. You're scared about becoming one of her children. Because I think the one I know about in Tucson is that she shows up in the backseat. You go pick her up. She looks lost and you pick her up and she's in your car.
3: I've heard of that one too, but that one is a different story where I'm from or where they're from.
1: They're all terrifying, quite honestly. I don't think I like any of them. All right, well,
3: yeah, so
1: certainly.
3: Maybe don't go sneaking out at night to the lemon trees.
1: Yeah, that's right. You swing during the daytime when it's safe, when you can see right. Things coming your way. All right, now I know my friend Max in Georgia has been on the line for a long time, but let's see if we can help him out anyway. Hey, Max, welcome to Coast AM. In a truck in Georgia somewhere. Oh, he's gone too. Okay. All right, then let's go to Maya in New York, wild card line. Line one there.
4: Thank you, Rich. Enjoyed the program so far and have a couple comments. I want to say that just put it in the ether around Wendy is that you mentioned at the beginning that she was an initiated shaman, and I was able to pick that up in that I was in a situation, I had a theosophist, Rudolf Steiner person who had thousands of books, and I had access to them, and in reading about shamanism, it's true that they actually say that when you have great trauma, that a part of your soul can disconnect or disattach, and the shaman comes in and actually brings back the part of the soul missing. Recently had the experience with a couple coasties who do not call the program, they listen, but they feel so traumatized that they're withdrawn or shy or reluctant or not comfortable. So maybe there would be some help for them because they seem to be good, sincere, authentic coasties if they looked into maybe working with a shaman who could actually help them to get through the trauma. And my last comment is I don't remember her name because I was moving from one part of my home to another part, but the lady who, and people can be so cruel, that seems to be the lingo of the land. I want to encourage her, as you did, to have a fresh start. She knows where her niece is. I mean, the temerity, the hubris, the arrogance. She needs to deal with the police, make a report, and if she feels a little skittish, there's a unit in most cities called the community police. They can do the same thing, get back her property, but it might be less stressful. So that's what I have to say.
1: And that's really good
4: to listen. Thank you.
1: Right on. Thank you. I appreciate you so much. Let's go to the wild card line in Maryland. Ruthie, welcome to Coast to Coast.
5: Hi, Rich. Thank you so much for taking my call. And I really liked Wendy. And one thing I was surprised that nobody had asked her about fire dancing since she worked with fire. I've seen fire dancing before. There was a young girl in our neighborhood that used to do it. And I don't know if you've ever seen it before, but it's pretty cool. And I'm surprised nobody asked her about that if she did fire dancing.
1: But so she was talking about dancing with water, wasn't she?
5: Yeah, but she didn't say fire, and I figured she probably did fire dancing since she worked with fire, but I would ask her that. And when the railroad spikes, that was really interesting because I used to collect those, and pretty much, Rich, the only way you're going to get railroad spikes, you got to walk down the railroad tracks, you know?
1: Well, that's what I was thinking, because I said, can you just buy those anywhere? And she's like, yes. But I will say, she did say you can get them at a witch store, and I thought she was not, you know, like connected to the real world, because I was thinking there are no witch stores. And then I looked them up, and there's like three of them right, you know, within 5 miles of me.
5: So, oh yeah, they've had them for years.
1: Never heard of such a thing.
5: But what I wanted to talk to you about is that the last time you did open lines at the end of the program, you said a few things, and I was so happy to hear you say that because I totally agree with what you said, and I feel the same way. And I've
1: what did I say?
5: Say it. I've always wanted to say it, but I'm just a caller, so nobody's going to believe me. You said something, I don't remember the exact words, it was a month ago, but you made some comments that you thought that maybe some of the stuff that people are seeing is not all, you know, alien, that it's some of our stuff, that a lot of the stuff is probably our stuff.
1: Yeah, I'm sure there's a... My feeling is when you talk about things like the Phoenix Lights, which happened, you know, where I am now, you could make a point that those are drones that were flying in tandem, where then there weren't really any drones in 1992 or whatever that happened. So I wonder if a lot of this is tech that belongs to some part of the government where they don't, it's not like they always talk to each other. It's not like all the departments talk to each other. So there might be something that is super secret, super advanced,
5: Rich,
1: that they're just not going to reveal.
5: Yeah, I think, Rich, they've had some of this stuff for years because, okay, I grew up in a town that had an underground facility. And my father worked there, okay? He was a machinist, and it was actually underneath the grocery store. It was for Martin's, well, which is Lockheed Martin now. But I even back then, like in 1975, I was about 10 years old. It was my father took me to a carnival. So what was this carnival, huh? And anyway, please excuse the noise in the back. That's my little monster. I got to give him some more peanut butter. Anyway, I looked up in the sky. It was daytime still. It was daylight. And I saw a star, and I thought, well, that's kind of odd for, you know, a star in the daytime. So I was watching it, and it just started jumping across the sky.
1: Okay, and Ruthie, hold on a second. Hold on a second, Ruthie. Don't go anywhere. I just realized, I thought we were on the back side of the break. We're on the front side of the break. So let's take it from where you see this thing bouncing in the sky, and let's take a quick break, and then we'll come right back, and I'll hear the rest of your story. Cool? Don't go away. More when we come back on Coast to Coast AM.
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1: Welcome back to Coast AM. I'm your host, Rich Barra. Ruthie was telling us a story about her daytime UFO in Maryland. Ruth, please continue.
5: Okay, and anyway, thank you. I knew about UFOs at a really, really young age because my parents took us to the movies a lot, and there were documentary movies, and one was about the Betty and Barney Hill story, so I learned about that at a very young age. And I knew about that underground facility at a very young age, and nobody ever told me, like, not to tell anybody, but I didn't tell anybody about it. I kind of felt privileged that it was, you know, my secret or whatever, and then telling the other kids about it. And I was fascinated in the grocery store because I would be looking around thinking, boy, these people don't know there's a whole thing underneath of them, you know. And my father said they were, like, just making parts. But anyway, the thing I saw, okay, it was a looked like a star, and so I looked up at it. I thought, well, that's unusual. And it just started jumping across the sky, and then, like, not, it didn't go straight, it just jumped. You know, and then it disappeared. But I wasn't really all that excited about it even back then, even though I knew about UFOs, because I guess I still thought there was a possibility that it could be something else. And now that I think about it, in the direction that I saw it was right where, well, we always called it Martin's. It was first, I think, Glenn L. Martin, and then Martin's, and then Martin Marietta, and then Lockheed Martin. My father retired from
1: all the Martins.
5: Yeah, we just called it Martin's, but it was in that direction. And I live right here near a major base, and so I know, and I have friends that have worked on the, they call it unmanned projects, or so believe me, they've got all kinds of drones, and the cemetery that I decorate is to help take care of is right next to the Webster Field where they like, I think that's where they test some of the drones, too. I've seen a lot of drones, and some of these things I hear people talking about, like this. If you see these little tiny silver, they look like a boomerang. That's a drone. It's you can only see them when the sun hits them in a certain spot or whatever. But
1: well, there's got to be some cloaking too. That you know, maybe that's maybe why pictures of these things aren't great, because there's got to be some cloaking device or some way to bounce some kind of visual off clouds or something like that to make it look like something else. I'm pretty sure that's right. What we were seeing in Jersey last summer when, I think it was right before the election, whenever we were seeing all these drones in New Jersey that they thought were aliens, and like, well, did you shoot them down? What are they? It was just enough to make me go, listen, the only reason these are becoming news stories is because they're trying to distract us for some. I swear there's a new video. Just track this. There's a new group of videos that come out every time oil goes up again, every time gas goes up again. There's a new bunch of videos, and it's like, I feel like now the skeptic in me, and because I've been, you know, guest hosting Coast enough, I feel like the skeptic in me feels like we're seeing them look over here, don't look over here. So here's something you're interested in. Yes, it's to release these files. Here's a bunch more that look the same, but get to talking about that so you're not talking about the other thing. So I don't know. Sleight of hand? Probably. I'm guessing that's probably what it is. Okay, so I have so many people on the line I want to talk to. I want to talk to Rooster, who saw a demon in Florida. I want to talk about somebody who saw something on the evening of 9/11, Jan. I want to talk to all of you. So do not leave. And if you're listening, we got some great stories coming up for Open Lines. This is going to mess with your head. One last hour of Coast to Coast Open Lines when we come back.

0: I was outside earlier, and I noticed, like, you haven't seen, you know, the owner of this radio station?
1: Yeah.
0: I saw, I think he's outside. I saw a car parked out
1: there.
0: Are
1: you sure it's him?
0: Yes.
1: Oh, that's him. That's he's outside.
0: You haven't seen that new car he got?
1: No.
0: He literally likes it because...
1: He used to be a taco truck, but now he can... No, he's got his own...
0: No, don't say that. Actually,
1: he's got a recording studio in there. He could do a Saturday special and make some burritos at the same time.
0: That's a perfect car for MZ.
1: MZ, look, he's got his hydraulics going on. What a guy. What a guy.
0: I didn't take MZ to be into that, like, velour. I didn't know he liked that.
1: Well, you know, he's a classy guy. Oh, look, he's doing donuts now. Look at him out in the parking lot. Wow, let him go, dude.
0: If he keeps doing that, he's going to get a ticket out there.
1: Do you know, you ever see Knight Rider?
0: Of course.
1: That was MZ doing a lot of those stunts.
0: Doesn't surprise me. I'm impressed how he's driving that thing. Look at him go out there. Wow.
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7: Breaking news this hour at Town Hall. I'm Bob Agnew in Washington. President Trump says states will soon be freeing up money for their budgets with a new plan that cuts the cost on prescription drugs in Medicaid.
8: Today we're launching the program that will provide the most favored nation discounts to state Medicaid programs covering nearly 70 million Americans. What we're doing is we're providing those tremendous discounts in prices to the states directly.
7: The administration claims Medicaid will save billions on prescription drug costs as a result of the plan. It's been called Medicaid Generous. Experts say the savings remain unclear since the content of the deal has not yet been made public. Big tech talks a lot about diversity, but its political giving tells a little different story.
9: A recent analysis of campaign donations found that roughly 90% of contributions from major technology companies and their employees went to Democrats. The reported figures include 99% from Netflix and Airbnb, 96% from Google and Meta, and 94% from Apple. That's despite Democrats backing antitrust actions, new regulations, and higher taxes targeting the industry. Former Trump advisor Steve Moore points out that the president is pushing American tech dominance, but Silicon Valley continues funding the politicians working against it. Bernie Bennett reporting.
7: A bipartisan employee ownership bill, one backed by Kansas Republican Senator Roger Marshall, has cleared the House and is now headed to President Trump's desk.
10: The Retire Through Ownership Act aims to make it easier to create and operate employee stock ownership plans, or ESOPs. Supporters say the measure provides long-awaited legal clarity and could help strengthen wages, job stability, and retirement security for working families. The bill also gives ESOP fiduciaries clearer guidance when valuing closely held company stock, reducing uncertainty and potential liability under federal law. Richard Boyd reporting.
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7: Stocks finished the day mixed on Friday as Treasury yields rose and oil prices saw big swings.
5: Wall Street closed out an up-and-down week with a mixed finish. The S&P 500 rose 0.2% Friday. The Dow fell 95 points. That's about 0.2%. The Nasdaq Composite added 0.4%. Most stocks fell on Wall Street. Pressure picked up on the stock market as the yield on the 10-year Treasury climbed back above 5%. The 10-year yield is one of the most important benchmarks in finance. It helps set rates on all kinds of loans, including home mortgages. Early this week, the yield topped 5% for the first time since 2023. Brent crude briefly dropped below $102 a barrel before pulling back above $103.
7: That is Damian Troy Easy. President Trump said Friday he was banning CNN, MS Now, and Political, all from the White House due to what he called unfavorable coverage. He threatened more such media prohibitions may be coming. Breaking news at townhall.com. The president says the U.S., Denmark, and Greenland have made a deal over security.
12: President Trump says he has reached an understanding with Denmark that addresses U.S. security concerns over Greenland, saying the U.S. will be very protective of what he calls this large and highly strategic parcel of land. Denmark's prime minister confirmed a deal will be signed by three governments next week during the U.N. General Assembly.
7: That is Julie Walker reporting. Former U.S. Senator John Kyle, who represented Arizona in both chambers of Congress over nearly three decades, has passed away at age 84.
13: Kyle had dementia. Kyle remained a reliable Republican vote throughout his career, spanning a drastic transformation of his party from Ronald Reagan's presidency to President Donald Trump's first term. He shaped landmark water policy and guided the confirmation of Trump-nominated U.S. Supreme Court Justice Brett Kavanaugh, both as a lobbyist and a senator. John Scott reporting.
7: And you'll find more on these stories at townhall.com.

0: Can't you go any faster, driver? We've got a train to catch.
1: You'll make it, Mac. Don't worry.
2: Relax, Markham. There's really no use in starting off a vacation weekend by worrying about anything.
0: You know, Vance, I still don't believe we're going.
2: I imagine that nobody has ever started a vacation without that immortal line, Markham. You're quite certain no murder case came up this morning that you're running out on?
0: Now, you know better than that, Vance.
2: I know you're too good a district attorney to walk out on a crime just to rest, even for a weekend. I'm satisfied we're missing nothing.
0: And I'm equally satisfied that we'll find nothing exciting up at Northville, Vance. It's lumber country, peaceful country, very rarely any trouble.
2: Perhaps you're right.
0: I certainly hope I'm right.
2: Well, there we go, Markham, starting off a vacation weekend with entirely different viewpoints.
3: Couple more ought to do it, Johnny.
4: Right, Frank.
3: I'll take it from here. You just stand by.
4: Check. That did it. She's starting to splinter.
3: On the way, everybody. Timber!
4: Yeah, that's that. In an hour, she'll be hauled down to the stream and be on her way to the mill. I'll get down there this afternoon and look things over. Haven't been down there this week.
3: Don't let the boss find that out. Like as not, he won't like it.
4: Bill Avery? I don't think I care whether he likes it or not.
5: Hey there, you two.
4: Speak of the devil, you can talk to Bill if you like. He makes me sick. Got some checking to do, Bill. I'll get to you later.
6: I'm just as glad Johnny left, Frank. I don't think he likes me.
3: Like as not, he don't.
6: Well, I'm not very worried. Want to talk to you anyhow.
3: Not right now, Bill. I got lumber to look at.
6: Do it later. Anybody wants to know why you're not working, tell them boss wanted to talk to you. I am the boss, remember, Frankie.
3: You never were one to let anyone forget it. Don't it bother you none that I got this here axe in my hand?
6: You wouldn't do anything about me, Frankie. If you're going to do something, you'd have done it a couple years ago when I took over this mill.
3: Like as not, you're right. Only don't get no ideas that I forget things.
6: Like the fact that this mill was your dad's till I produced a deed to it after he died. I bought the mill and all this ground in Northville from him just for his death. And you know it.
3: Do I? I'm glad you told me.
6: Well, there goes another one. I get a swell feeling when a big one like that gets cut down and crashes.
3: I know what you mean. Like as not, I'd get the same kind of feeling if a big one like you was cut down and crashed, too.

0: Everything all right at the mill today, son?
1: Yeah, Mom. Everything is all right.
0: William,
1: Look, Mom, keep knitting, will you? Leave me alone. I want to read the paper. Mill shut down for the day. I don't want to talk about it.
0: I've been meaning to talk to you about something else, William. About Doris.
1: Well, what about her?
0: She called a little while ago to say she was on the way over. Doris is a nice girl, William. You've been seeing her for 5 years. You should be married to her.
1: Oh, I should I? Just like that, huh? Just because you say so.
0: Well,
1: Okay, now I'll tell you something. I'm not going to marry her, ever. And I just assume we didn't discuss it any further.
0: Don't talk to me like that, William.
1: Why not? If it'll make you feel any better, I've taken care of Doris in my will. Taken care of her very nicely for these 5 years, but I'm not going to...
0: That's probably Doris now.
1: Yeah.
0: Come in.
2: Good evening, Miss Avery.
0: Oh.
2: Hello, Will.
0: Good evening, Doris. Why, hello, Johnny.
1: What'd you bring that brother of yours along for? Bodyguard?
3: Maybe she isn't the one that's going to need one, Bill. Evening, Mrs. Avery.
0: Johnny.
3: I want to talk to you, Bill.
2: Oh, Johnny, you promised me you wouldn't start nothing. You promised, Johnny.
3: Isn't anything I'm starting, sis. Something I'm finishing. Mrs. Avery, would it be putting you out too much if you went upstairs with Doris?
1: Hey, what is this?
2: Hey, it wasn't none of my doing, Will. Honest, it wasn't. Johnny just made up his mind to come with me tonight. You know Johnny when he makes up his mind to do something.

0: Well, go ahead. Say it. If you have anything else to say, say that too and get out.
1: I haven't anywhere to go.
0: You haven't, huh? All right, then I have. And right now, a man can't stay in his own house without being hounded to death. Tell my mother and your sister that I've gone out.
1: Sure, I'll tell them. Only you're not going very far, Bill. Fact is, you haven't got very far to go at all from now on. Okay, men, keep those logs from jamming. Roll them and keep them straight. Hey, Mike, take care of that one. It's going down belly side. Keep them moving now. Keep them pointing toward the mill.
2: Morning, Johnny.
1: Hiya, Frank. Just want to straighten out the boys on that timber we cut yesterday. Keep those logs rolling now. Keep them going downstream. What's going on?
2: Oh, nothing much. I thought maybe you'd like to knock over a couple of big ones with me this morning. Brought your axe here in case you did.
1: Okay with me. Come on. There's a big baby just waiting for us yonder.
2: Uh-huh.
1: Glad you brought that axe of mine. I know what I'd really like to do with it. I was over to Bill Avery's house last night.
2: Well, like as not, I know what you mean. Johnny, look.
1: I'm looking. It's Bill Avery. Looks like he got caught under this tree just as he was falling.
2: He's dead, Johnny. That tree did it, all right.
1: Yeah.
2: Landed right on top of him. Hey, this thing here wasn't no accident, Johnny.
1: No, I reckon it wasn't. Only as far as anybody else is concerned, it was an accident. Wasn't it, Frankie? Yeah, that's what I thought.
3: Better wake up, Markham. We're almost there.
4: Where?
5: Sorry, Vance. Must have dozed.
3: Dozed? You've been fast asleep for the past 2 hours. Fine way to start our weekend vacation.
5: Oh, I don't know. Vacations are for doing things you don't get a chance to do while you're working. Like sleeping.
3: Well, don't tell me this business of being a district attorney keeps you up every night.
5: No, Vance. It only seems as if it's every night. Did it stop Northville?
3: That's what the conductor said. Well, let's go, Markham. Our bags are at the front door already.
5: I'm ready. 2 whole days with nothing to do but play and fish. Oh, it sounds beautiful. I didn't even let the office know where I was going.
3: Neither did I. Well, this is it. This is Northville. I'll hop down and take the bags, Markham. Hand them to me, will you?
5: Here you are. One.
3: Yeah.
5: Two.
3: Right.
5: Well, nobody else seems to be getting off this train.
3: Good. At least we know we've not been followed. The only person in sight is that old fellow over at the station window, Markham.
5: What's more reasonable, then, that we talk to him?
3: Nothing. Let's do it.
5: We've got to talk to somebody, I suppose. We've got to find our hotel, get those bags moved, get directions to the fishing ground. Hello there.
3: How do you do, sir?
6: Hello, Sonny. Who's your friend?
3: Well, let's say his name is Smith.
6: If that's the way you want it, it's okay with me. What's you want it for? Horse stealing?
7: I was, but they dismissed the charge. Where is everybody?
6: Here I am. What's on your mind?
3: Oh, we'd like to know where our hotel is.
6: What happened, Sonny? Lose your hotel? Dang careless of you.
7: Oh, brother. Look, my friend, we had a reservation at the Northville Mansion House. Now, how do we get there?
6: Take a cab.
7: And where do we find the cab driver?
6: That's me.
7: Well, that's fine. Now, can we get the baggage agent to move our bags?
6: Sure. That's me, too.
3: Versatile, aren't you? How do we find the way to the fishing grounds?
6: Get a guard.
7: And badge?
6: Nope. That's my brother.
3: Where is he?
6: He's to the funeral. Everybody in town's to the funeral. Bill Avery. Never saw a town so happy a fellow was dead. Owned the mill here, did. Only got it in a swindle. Hires lots of folks from around here. Only don't pay him hardly nothing. Weren't very well liked, I can tell you that.
3: Everybody disliked him, eh?
6: Yep.
3: What did he die of?
7: Vance?
3: Oh, we're still on vacation, Markham. I didn't mean anything by it.
6: Well, I don't know what he died of, huh? Well, a tree fell on him. Of course, somebody had to cut that tree down. But somehow, nobody bothered to figure that out.
7: Well, here goes our vacation. I can see that. I think I'll send a notice to the fish around here saying, we're busy. Don't bother biting.

0: Yeah. What's that you say, mister?
1: Well,
0: You know, you talk awful funny. You're the type of fella they call character, ain't you?
1: Oh, no. I beg your pardon. Is Mrs. A... Well, hello there.
0: Hi.
1: Your baggage agent, cab driver, and also butler for Mrs. Avery?
0: Nope. Just happened to be town sheriff, that's all. Say, mister, you asked a lot of questions at the station a little while back. I'd like to know why.
1: Certainly, Sheriff. You see, I'm Philo Vance.
0: Philo Vance? The investigator?
1: That's right.
0: Mountain High Moses, I read about you. Come on in. Miss Avery ain't home, but come on in. She'll be back soon. Come on. Yeah, Miss Avery stayed a little extra while at the funeral. Doris came here to fix her some tea, so it'll be here when she got home. Oh, Doris, come here.
2: Yes, ma'am, I'm coming. You want me about something?
0: Doris, This here is Mr. Philo Vance from the city.
2: How do you do?
1: Hello, Doris. I'm going to wait for Mrs. Avery, but I'd like to talk to you.
2: All right, Mr. Vance.
1: You were engaged to Mr. Avery, weren't you?
2: Well, I guess you couldn't hardly call it that, Mr. Vance. It's something I'd like to think, though.
1: You must feel very badly about the accident.
2: No. No, now you come to say that, and I come to think of it, I don't feel bad at all.
1: Oh?
2: Can't understand why, either, Mr. Vance. Oh, there's Ms. Avery now. Someone to see him, Ms. Avery, Mr. Philo Vance.
3: Oh, good evening, Mr. Vance.
1: How do you do?
3: Hello, Clem.
0: Hello, Miss Avery.
3: Won't you please sit down, Mr. Vance?
1: Thank you.
2: I'll take your hat and coat, Mrs. Avery.
3: Oh.
2: Your bag and gloves, too, if you like.
3: Oh, no, just my coat, please, Doris. I'll keep my hat and gloves on. Going out again soon.
2: Yes, ma'am. I'll take in the next room with me.
3: Thank you, dear. Now, Mr. Vance, how can I help you?
0: Miss Avery, this Vance here is a private investigator.
3: Oh?
1: I know this isn't any of my business, but I thought that if there were any doubt about your son's death being an accident, perhaps I could be of assistance.
0: Well, excuse me. I'll go get Doris, fix a cup of tea for me.
3: All right, Clem. You're a stranger in Northville, Mr. Vance, yet you've already heard that my son's death might not have been an accident.
1: Yes, I have. Do you feel that it was?
3: No, but I haven't any idea who might have killed him.
1: I've heard the names Frank Joyce and Johnny Stanley mentioned in that connection.
3: Yes, and I can understand why. Maybe you also heard Doris's name mentioned, Mr. Vance. My son wasn't very good to her while he was alive, even though she is taken care of in his will.
1: Really? But cutting down a tree, could a girl...
3: do that? I wouldn't know, really. But women in this part of the country are very strong, Mr. Vance, and very active. I'm sorry, I can't tell you anything that might help you.
1: I'm sorry, too. But I take it that's a signal for me to go.
3: If you don't mind.
1: Very well. Goodbye, Mrs. Avery. And if I didn't know better, I might think that you didn't want whoever murdered your son to be caught.
3: I'm not surprised that you say that, Mr. Vance. As a matter of fact, I don't.

0: This is District Attorney Markham. The tree trunk murder case opened with the finding of the body of mill owner Bill Avery underneath the trunk of a freshly hewn tree. Vance and I, on vacation in the town of Northville, found, after talking to Avery's mother, that suspects are Frank Joyce, from whose dad Avery is suspected of swindling the mill, Doris Stanley, Avery's girlfriend, and Johnny Stanley, her brother. Vance has decided to interview Johnny Stanley and finds him at work cutting down a tree. It seems that Vance...
1: I got work to do here, Vance. Talking and working don't go too good together.
2: You're very adept with that axe, Mr. Stanley.
1: Why not? Been handling one since I was 14.
2: It strikes me as being singularly appropriate that a lumberjack with a grievance, such as you had against Bill Avery, would find some sort of poetic justice in making sure he died the way he did, pinned under a fallen tree.
1: That the way it strikes you? Well, what do you know?
2: Oh, I haven't any proof, Mr. Stanley. But I think I'm going to postpone the end of my vacation until I do find some.
3: Sorry. The axe slipped.
2: My foot isn't sorry. Another inch or two and that axe of yours would have done quite a job on it.
3: Yeah, I know. Too bad. Now I gotta take time to clean the dirt off before I go to work on this tree again.
1: Well, take a good look at that axe, if you like. And at my back, Vance. Want to see how the logs are moving downstream.
2: Interesting young man.
0: Vance. Vance, I've been looking for you.
2: Oh, hello, Markham. Well, this is quite a vacation we're having, isn't it?
0: Personally, I prefer our original intention, fishing.
2: Well, this is relatively the same thing. We have a murderer to catch. That's the principal difference. If our bait is right and our technique correct, we'll land him.
1: Talk to you. Those logs are going downstream, okay?
4: Check. Like as not, they don't need me to send them down the mill anyhow.
5: What's up?
1: Walk up here a little way with me. I gotta talk to you.
4: I know what about, too, don't I?
1: That's right. It's about Bill's death and those two city fellas who've been buzzing around.
4: You mean Vance?
1: Yeah, he's one of them. Talk to you?
4: A little while ago. Had an idea I knocked over a tree so that it fell on Bill.
1: He's got an idea everybody around here knocked over that tree. Make a deal with you, Frank.
4: Like as not, I'm going to say okay.
1: That's what I want to hear. Look, Frank. Whatever we know about Bill Avery's death, we keep to ourselves. You keep your mouth shut, and I'll do the same. Well?
4: Suits me fine. Never did like strangers butting in the business of us peaceful folks at Northville.
6: Hello, Johnny.
1: Afternoon, Mrs. Avery. Looking over the mill?
6: Yes, I am.
1: Awful hot for you down here, ma'am. Ought to take off that coat.
6: I don't mind.
1: Suit yourself. Only you couldn't get me to wear a coat nor gloves on this job. Roast to death. At least take your gloves off.
6: I really don't mind, Johnny, honestly. And, Johnny, I've got to talk to you. It's about Doris.
1: Wait till I turn off this saw.
3: There. Now, what about Doris, Mrs. Avery? She been carrying on over Bill's death?
6: She's been crying all morning. Keeps saying it's a fault. Johnny, what does that mean?
3: You know as well as I do. Only we're the only ones that are going to know.
6: Well, somebody's over by the door, Johnny.
3: Yeah, I know, Mrs. Avery.
1: Whoever it is, come on in.
3: Is that Mr. Vance again?
7: Good afternoon, Mrs. Avery.
6: Oh.
2: Hello, Johnny.
6: Good afternoon, Mr. Vance.
3: Vance, what do you want here at the mill? More of your stupid questions, because if you do, I got no time to listen. I got work to do with this saw. Excuse me, Mrs. Avery.
2: Johnny, it isn't stupid questions that I want. I want some intelligent answers. Would you mind turning off that saw?
1: All right.
2: Thank you.
3: Well, let's get this over with. I got work to do.
6: You want me here, Mr. Vance?
2: Very definitely, Mrs. Avery. You can help me a great deal. You see, my investigations find nothing except that a lot of people wanted to see your son dead.
6: Yes, that's probably true.
2: In view of that and the fact that this case has been singularly unproductive of results, I wanted both of you to know that Mr. Markham and I are leaving here in the morning.
3: Good.
6: You're leaving Northville tomorrow, Mr. Vance?
2: Yes, I am. That means that if I don't find your son's murderer tonight, that will leave only the sheriff to look for whoever it is. And somehow, I don't believe the sheriff is going to look very hard. I'm playing a long shot, Markham. When we get to the Avery house, I'll know if it worked.
0: As long as I'm in this race somewhere, Vance, perhaps you'll tell me what it is you're betting on.
2: Certainly. I had Doris Stanley call her brother and Frank Joyce over to Mrs. Avery's. I wanted the four of them and the sheriff there when we arrive.
0: And what's the long shot you spoke about?
2: If they're there and things work out the way I plan, I think I can prove to you who murdered Bill Avery.
0: Now, that's what I like about you, Vance. We work side by side in a murder investigation, and you come up with a statement like that. Personally, I haven't found anything yet that points to any one of the suspects.
2: I have. Points rather definitely, too, I'd say. You'll find what I mean when we get to the Avery house.
5: Can I get you something, Mrs. Avery?
6: No, thank you, Doris. I'm glad you're starting to feel better.
5: Oh, yes, ma'am, I feel better now.
7: I'm glad you do, Doris, glad you do.
3: Hey, sis, what's this mystery all about? Why did you call me here?
5: I can't tell you. I promise not to.
4: Like as not, that means you promised to call me here, too, and promise not to tell why.
5: Yes, Frank, I did.
3: Well, hold your promise, sis.
5: I can't tell you that. I promised that nice Mr. Vance.
3: Vance? So that's what it is. I thought this was something I could do for Mrs. Avery. Well, that settles it. Come on, Frank.
4: I'm with you, boss.
6: Wait a minute, boys. Have either of you anything to hide from Mr. Vance?
7: That's a mighty sharp question, Miss Avery. Should have thought of that one myself.
3: They got nothing to hide, nothing. That is, not that we know of.
6: Well, then why not wait? Doris, I believe I will have a glass of water, please.
5: Oh, sure, Miss Avery. And then, while we're waiting, would you show me how to make that crochet stitch? You promised.
6: I know I did. I'll show it to you in a few days, Doris.
5: Oh, thank you, ma'am. I'll go get you that water.
4: Look, Johnny, like as not, you're going to stick around here and wait for that Vance, but I'm not.
3: Okay, Frank. If he wants us, let him come get us. Mrs. Avery?
6: Yes.
3: Tell Vance when he comes that we've got no...
2: Good evening, everyone.
6: Oh.
2: Come in, Markham.
6: Oh. Good evening, Mr. Vance.
2: I see that Doris did as I asked her to. I owe her a debt of gratitude.
5: You don't owe me nothing, Mr. Vance. And here's your water, Mrs. Avery.
6: Thank you, dear.
2: Well, those are very fine lace gloves you're wearing, Mrs. Avery. Make them yourself?
6: Yes, I did. They match this collar and the cuffs.
2: So I noticed.
5: Miss Avery's going to show me how to crochet in a couple of days, Mr. Vance.
2: I wouldn't be surprised. Now, you two men, Johnny and Frank, this meeting was arranged for your benefit.
3: We don't need any benefits or anything else from you.
0: Look, Johnny, I don't think I'd talk to Vance like that if I were you.
3: No? Who's going to stop me?
0: Well, if I were you again, I wouldn't try to find out.
4: I don't know what anybody else is going to do, but I'm getting out of here.
2: Please don't go yet, Frank. I want you particularly to be here.
4: Yeah, for what?
2: To hear me tell all of you who murdered William Avery.
4: Maybe I don't want to hear that.
0: Maybe you already know.
6: Mr. Vance, may I ask what we're waiting for? That is, if you do have something to tell us.
2: Of course, Mrs. Avery. Oh, Sheriff.
7: Yep, that's me. Ain't had nobody to arrest in 3 years, but I'm Sheriff.
2: I'm afraid that record of yours is due to be broken momentarily.
7: That's what I don't like about strangers. Always starting something new.
2: Oh, thank you, Sheriff. Before I name the murderer of Mr. Avery, I'd like to say that Johnny here and Frank and Doris all had motives for killing him.
4: What if we did? What does that prove?
2: Nothing. I also would like to look at Mrs. Avery's glove, if she doesn't mind.
0: Why a glove, Vance? What'll that tell you?
2: Nothing, actually, Markham. It will merely convince me. Please, Mrs. Avery?
6: You want to see my glove? Which one?
2: Either of them will do.
6: Well, I have a pair just like these in this drawer.
2: Please, Mrs. Avery, I want to see the glove that you're wearing.
6: Very well. Here you are.
2: Thank you. Markham, would you look at Mrs. Avery's hand? The back of the hand is very interesting, isn't it?
0: Yes. Yes, strong hand, Vance.
2: Yes, it is. Now I want you to see the palm of Mrs. Avery's hand. Look at it, Markham. Look at it, everybody.
8: Blisters.
5: Oh, no.
2: Yes, what blisters. The blisters got there when Mrs. Avery wielded the axe to fell a tree on top of her son so his death would look accidental. You killed him, didn't you, Mrs. Avery?
6: Yes. Yes, I did. But I had good reason.
8: He was hurting everyone he knew. He was mean. He was dishonest. But I still wouldn't have done it if I hadn't found that he wanted to have me put away in a mental institution. I would have died there. I'm not crazy. I'm not. I'm not. I'm not crazy.
2: No, Mrs. Avery, I'm sure you're not. Now I know all of you have resented Mr. Markham's and my presence in Northville. You felt that you can best run your own lives without interference.
1: That's right, Vance. We did feel that way.
2: Very well. I leave you with an officer of the law, your own sheriff, and a confessed murderer, Mrs. Avery. I'm sure you'll see to it that justice, whatever it may be, is served. Come on, Markham. We're due back in the city in the morning.

0: Lance, now that we're on our way home, how did you know Mrs. Avery committed the murder?
1: Well, every time I saw Mrs. Avery, she was wearing gloves. No matter what the occasion or lack of occasion, she wore gloves. She had also promised to show Doris how to crochet, but she postponed the instructions. Why?
0: Well, because her hands were blistered from the axe, just as you said. And how simple it all sounds now. Mighty strong woman she was to be able to cut down a big tree, Vance.
1: Yes, that's true. She did have strong hands. Too bad she tried to take the law into them. Well, Markham, our vacation is ended.
0: Yes, it is, Vance. And so is the tree trunk murder case.

0: Ladies and gentlemen, the story you are about to hear is true. Only the names have been changed to protect the innocent.
1: NBC brings you Dragnet.
0: You're a detective sergeant. You're assigned to robbery detail. There's a potential killer on the loose in your city. 18 women have been beaten and robbed by this man. The newspapers call him the werewolf. Your job is to get him.
1: Dragnet, the documented drama of an actual crime, investigated and solved by the men who unrelentingly stand watch on the security of your home, your family, and your life. For the next 30 minutes, in cooperation with the Los Angeles Police Department, you will travel step by step on the side of the law through an actual case from official police files from beginning to end, from crime to punishment. Dragnet is the story of your police force in action.
2: It was Thursday morning, February 2nd. It was raining in Los Angeles. We were working the early morning watch out of robbery detail. Detectives in Los Angeles work in pairs. My partner's Ben Romero. He's a sergeant, and so am I. My name's Friday. The boss is Ed Backstrand, chief of detectives. I was on the way back from the teletype room, and it was 3 a.m. when I got to room 27A, robbery detail. Hi, Ben. What's up?
3: Keep the coat on, Joe. Just had a hot shot call. Coming, Skipper?
4: Right behind you. Let's go, Friday.
2: Well, what was it, Ed?
4: Another woman robbed, almost beaten to death.
2: Well, how many does that make?
3: About 18 in 6 weeks. Is that right, Skipper?
4: Yeah, 18 too many. Come on down these stairs to the garage.
2: Yeah. What about that suspect we had, Ed?
4: You mean Martin?
2: Yeah.
4: Had to release him this morning. But I got a good tail on him, Henderson.
3: Yeah, we got any reports yet?
4: Nothing definite to hold him for. Here's the garage. Let's hustle it.
3: Right. Then if this isn't Martin's job, Skipper, and he's not the right man...
4: Then we start all over again. We work night and day till we find the right man. Here's the car. Let's go.
2: Ben, you drive.
3: Yeah, all right.
2: How do the victims describe this guy, Ed?
4: Pretty sketchy. Supposed to be tall, dark, long black hair. Last woman said he had a face like an animal. Something like a dog. Or a wolf.
2: A wolf?
4: Yeah. She said something like a werewolf.
2: Something like a werewolf. Well, he almost had to be that, judging from the way he operated. He was either an animal or a raving maniac. One thing we were sure of, he was smart and he was dangerous. For almost 2 months, he'd prowled the streets in a stolen car in the early morning, usually between 3 and 5 a.m. And the victims were always lone women, most of them waitresses, coming to work or going home. He dragged them into the car, robbed them, beat them until they were unconscious, and then throw the body out into the street. That's just what we found when we pulled up to the curb near the corner of 8th and Grand. One cruiser car was already there, and so was the ambulance. About a dozen people were standing around looking at the crumpled figure of a woman sprawled out on the sidewalk. Two officers were talking to the only witness, a thin, sallow-faced newsboy. His story didn't give us much to go on.
5: Like I was telling these cops, or these officers, sir, I was walking up 8th Street on my way home as usual when I see this blue Chevy sedan pull up down the block there a little way and dump out the dame's body. Well, actually, I don't know what to think.
4: You get a look at the license plate?
5: Well, no, I didn't. Tell you the truth, I could hardly keep from... Well, I was just plain scared.
3: Mm. What did you do after you saw him throw the body out, son?
5: Well, I just stood there for a minute and the fellow in the car drove right on past me.
2: Did you get a look at him?
5: I sure did.
4: How close were you when he drove past?
5: Well, now... Couldn't have been more than, 8 or 10 feet away. I was right over there by the street light near the curb.
2: Would you know this man if you saw him again?
5: I don't know about his height or his build or his weight, but, mister, his face I'll never forget.
2: Why do you say that?
5: It was just like the paper says about him. Right here on the front page. Here, read it. See? Woman says the attacker looked like werewolf.
2: That's all the newsboy could tell us. The suspect drove a blue sedan. He had a face like a werewolf. We covered the neighborhood for clues, and we questioned a dozen people, but we got nowhere. We took the witness's name and address, and we drove down a couple of blocks to an all-night gas station.
6: 14 hour, off the next
4: hour. I'm going in here and call the office and see if Henderson's called in on Martin. We might still have a suspect.
3: Right, Skipper.
6: 14 hour, off the next
3: hour. Looks as mad as a wet hornet, doesn't it, Joe?
2: Yeah. Did you get a good look at that woman's face when they moved her in the ambulance?
3: Yeah. Sure does like to mess them up.
2: Oh, I don't know how we're going to get them, Ben, but we better do it fast. Next time, it'll probably be murder.
3: Oh, here comes a skipper, Joe. Uh-oh. Doesn't look good.
2: What is it, Ed?
4: Just talked to Henderson. He tailed Martin to a bar in Long Beach. He hasn't been out of his sight for 2 minutes since yesterday. Martin's clear.
2: And we're right back where we started.
4: Yeah, with one more half-dead woman in the hospital.
3: Well, how about that stolen car, Skip?
4: Wait a minute. Get that radio up.
2: Okay.
6: Code 3, ambulance dispatched.
4: Code?
6: Attention, all units. On Grand Avenue between Venice and Washington, a woman, victim of robbery and attack. Code 3, ambulance dispatched.
4: Code 3, red light and siren. Come on, Friday, let's roll.
2: We couldn't be sure, but it sounded like another one. 6 minutes later, we were there. Same story. Werewolf. The next day, the chief ordered the number of cruiser cars doubled in the Central District. This was for the early morning watch, with plainclothesmen to back them up. Then the newspapers played it big, and in 2 days, the story was on the front page of every paper in town. Maybe that should have made the werewolf lay low, but it didn't. Because at 4 o'clock that morning, while Ben and I were patrolling with the other cars, he got his 20th victim.
6: Attention, all units. Whittier between Soto and Matthews. A woman, victim of 211, an attack. Code 3, ambulance dispatched.
3: Here's a report on that blue sedan he used the other night, Joe. Found it out on Anaheim Telegraph Road.
2: Any luck with it?
3: Not one fingerprint we can use.
2: Anything else?
3: Nothing.
2: Well, how about the auto theft detail?
3: Same old story, Joe. He steals a car, uses it once, and then drops it. Never leaves a thing behind.
2: Well, that's great. We're sure moving fast.
3: How about that big guy you picked out of the lineup this morning?
2: Oh, I checked his alibi. It's perfect.
3: Now we haven't got even half a clue.
2: Yeah. Well, come on, let's check with Ed. He's instructing the policewomen on the plan for tonight.
4: All right. Now you've heard the report. You understand how the suspect operates and what you're to do.
7: Yes, so.
4: Remember, all of you forget you were ever policewomen. Change the way you walk, the way you carry yourselves. That's the part you're playing, all right?
7: Okay.
4: And be careful and don't take any chances. All right, Freddy.
2: Okay, Ed. Now, just to make sure you look the part, we're spotting each one of you at different restaurants and coffee shops throughout the Central District. And from 7 o'clock tonight until daylight tomorrow, each one of you is going to be a waitress. You got that?
7: Yeah.
2: Okay, Ben, you want to give them their assignments?
3: Okay, Joe. Well, here's the way it lines up. Marge Kissel at the Top Hat Cafe. That's on 9th Street between Alvarado and Westlake.
7: Okay.
3: And Katie Wells, Joe's Coffee House, Brooklyn Soto.
7: Right.
3: Pat Fielding at the All-Night Steakhouse on Figueroa Street between Florence...
2: No, the trick of using decoys to lure criminals into a trap wasn't exactly new, but, well, it was just one of the old tricks that we figured might land the werewolf behind bars. At 7 that night, Ben and I made the rounds and found each of the policewomen on her job as a waitress. Well, the overall plan was simple. The girls were to leave the different restaurants between 3 and 5 a.m. that morning and pretend they were walking home. We mapped different courses for each one of them to throw out as much bait as possible and yet not to make it look suspicious. Each policewoman, from the time she left the restaurant and stepped out into the deserted streets, would be pretty much on her own. We had officers planted all along the way at designated intervals, but a big element of chance and danger was still there. All we could do was cross our fingers and hope.
3: How much more time, Joe?
2: Let me see. She's doing 2 minutes.
3: Yeah. Waiting gets on your nerves.
2: And it won't be long.
3: This corner doorway's pretty good lookout spot.
2: Yeah. Wait a minute. Listen.
3: Who is it, Joe? Can you see?
2: Get back.
3: What is it?
2: Wait a minute. It's Marge Kissel. There's a man following her. A big guy.
3: If it's the werewolf, where's his car?
2: I don't know. Maybe he changed his plans. Get back. Here they come.
3: Get a look at him, Joe?
2: Oh, pretty good. Not too suspicious. Might be coincidence.
3: Well, I got a pretty good lead. Come on, let's go.
2: Stay back in the shadows.
3: Hey, Joe.
2: Hmm?
3: So where'd the guy go to? I lost him.
2: The little coffee shop up in the next corner, see? Take a look.
3: Oh, yeah, yeah. He's opening the door. He's turning on the light. Yeah. Looks like a false alarm, Joe.
2: Well, let's check him anyway. I didn't think we'd be that lucky on the first try, and we weren't. We asked the man a few questions, and it didn't take him long to show us he wasn't our man. He owned the coffee shop. So, Ben and I went back and took up our posts again and waited for the next decoy. We covered that 10-block course 6 times that morning, back and forth, following the bait, but it was almost as if the guy could sense a trap. Not once did we get a nibble. By the time our last decoy finished the route, it was almost daylight.
3: Joe, I never was so glad to see that sun come up in my whole life. My feet feel like they're puffing right up out of my shoes.
2: Yeah, me too. Come on, let's get over to the car and check on the other squad out in Boyle Heights, huh?
7: Mm-hmm.
2: Oh. Hit the radio, will you, Ben?
3: Yeah. Sure, there must be some easier job on the force than this.
2: Yeah, you and me both. Now, let's see what happened to the others, huh? 80K to unit 104K, come in.
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2: 104K, this is Friday. You do any good out there?
8: This is Miller. I'll call Curtis. Stand by.
2: 80K to 104K, roger.
3: What do you think, Joe? Maybe a bite?
2: I don't know. Oh, this guy seems to work like a mind reader. Well, he can't win all of them.
8: 104K to unit 80K. This is Curtis. Go ahead.
2: This is Friday, Al. How'd you do out there? Any luck?
8: Just checked in the last gal, Joe. Katie Welch, not a sign.
2: Okay, Al. Have the men check in. 80K clear. KGPL. Okay, let's go, Ben. When we finally got back to the office that morning, both Ben and I were ready for some sleep, but it didn't look like we were going to get it. We just about finished going through the overnight reports for some kind of a lead when the phone rang. Robbery Friday.
9: Hi, Joe. This is Wilkerson, auto theft.
2: Hi, Wilkie. You got something for us?
9: Not much, Joe, but it might work into something. Just got a report in on a pair of stolen license plates.
2: Oh?
9: Yeah. I'm not much of a hawkshaw, but I figure there's just a chance it might be your werewolf boy.
2: How come?
9: I don't know. Maybe just a hunch. After 13 years in this business, you get to know thieves pretty well. Sometimes you got to even think like them.
2: Okay, Wilkie, thanks. We'll check by in a couple of minutes.
9: Right, Joe.
3: What do you have to say?
2: A pair of license plates stolen last night. Wilkie's got a hunch it could have been our man.
3: Well, might be an angle, Joe. If that werewolf guy'd hang on to one car long enough, we'd have a chance at
2: him. Well, he's too smart for that.
3: I don't know, Joe. Sooner or later, he's going to make a mistake.
2: Yeah. Come on, let's check with Wilkie. Well, we checked with Wilkerson. We got the best piece of news we'd had in days. On the average, 95% of stolen cars are recovered or located within 24 hours. In the remaining 5%, Wilkerson, by a simple process of elimination, narrowed down the number of cars the suspect might be driving. Wilkie figured 6 cars.
10: There they are. And I'll bet you if you picked up your man tonight, he'd be in one of these cars.
2: Let me see, huh? 2-door black sedan, yellow convertible, another sedan, green, blue coupe, black coupe, and a gray convertible. Plus, good work, Wilkie. At least we got something to look for now.
3: Yeah, you're right, Joe. Wilkie, you got the numbers of those stolen plates you're talking about?
10: Yeah, right here, Ben. They're already on the hot sheet.
3: Good. Keep us posted, huh?
10: As usual, Ben.
3: See you later, Wilkie.
2: That's a good break, Ben. Something to keep us busy tonight.
3: Tonight? What do you mean?
2: We're setting another trap. Same thing as last night. Same police women, same everything.
3: Well, only this time let's hope he steps into it. You know, Joe, this werewolf character is getting me mad.
2: That night, we followed in our own footsteps. We planted the policewomen decoys in 3 separate districts, and a few minutes before 3 a.m., our squad of men took up their positions. The same policewomen went to their waitress jobs in the same restaurants, and Ben and I and the rest of the men stood in darkened doorways or empty filling stations or whatever cover we could find. And we waited and waited.
3: What time is it, Joe?
2: Let me look. 4:30.
3: Oh, thank you. Any sign, Joe?
2: No, nothing yet. Come on, stay in the shadows. That's the way it went all through the early morning. The same plan over and over again until daylight. Ben and I had check in at the station, go over the late stolen car reports with Wilkie, catch a few hours sleep at home, and then come back and do it all over again. The next night, the next morning, the night after that, and the morning after that. 5 days later, Ben and I were ready to call it quits.
3: I'll admit it, Joe, I can't figure it. The guy's either psychic or else he can smell a cop a mile away.
2: Yeah, well, at least we got that stolen car angle left. Did you check with Wilkie yet this morning?
3: I'll give him a call now.
2: All right.
9: Auto theft, Wilkerson.
3: This is Ben, Wilkie. You got anything for us this morning?
9: Yeah, I was just going to call you. You fellas ought to let me solve your cases for you.
3: Why? What'd you get?
9: The boys picked up 3 of those 6 stolen cars since late yesterday.
3: Great. Now, what does that leave us with?
9: Well, here are the 3 still missing.
3: Yeah.
9: 4XRAY 763.
3: Yeah.
9: 56YOUNG 342.
3: Uh-huh.
9: 61ROBERT 385.
3: Yeah.
9: Got those?
3: Yeah, well, thank you, Wilkie. Check you later.
2: Good news?
3: Remember those 6 missing cars?
2: Yeah.
3: Wilkie says the boys found 3 of them since late yesterday. Here's what's still out. The blue coupe, the yellow convertible, and the gray convertible.
2: Yeah. Well, this feels like the right track for a change, Ben.
11: Friday, Romero, got a minute?
3: Sure thing, Skipper. Come on, Joe.
2: What do you got, Ed?
11: Woman up in Hollywood just called in with this.
4: She said she walked down to the corner from her house last night to mail the letter. On the way back, a guy pulled up in the car and tried to drag her inside.
2: Any description?
4: Big, heavy set, dark, same thing.
3: Well, how'd you get away from him, Skipper?
4: She said she started running as soon as he made a motion toward her. When he saw her run up the steps of her house, he jumped back in the car and took off.
3: Well, how come she didn't call in before then?
4: Well, she hasn't got a phone. She's afraid to leave the house again this morning.
2: Sounds good, Chief. You got her address there?
4: Yeah, yeah. Mrs. Tom Burdick, 1237 Wilcox, apartment 10.
2: Come on, Ben. This might be what we're looking for.
7: Who is it? Who's that?
2: Sergeant Friday, ma'am. Police.
7: Oh, just a moment.
3: I'm Sergeant Romero, Miss Burdick. This is my partner, Sergeant Friday. We come out to check on your call about that little trouble last night.
7: Oh, well, I don't know if I'm going to be much help to you. I was so frightened about all I could do was just run.
2: Well, could you add anything to the man's description, Miss Burdick? I mean, other than what you told the chief on the phone?
7: Well, now, honestly, I don't think I can. All I saw was this tall, dark man jumping out of his car and starting for me. He had a heavy build and seemed to me, well, a large head with lots of long black hair.
3: Miss Burdick, would you recognize this man if you ever saw him again?
7: Well, I think I might. He was such an unusually big man, almost frightened me to death.
2: Well, just one more question, Miss Burdick. Could you describe the car this man was driving when he approached you?
7: His car?
2: Mm-hmm.
7: Why, yes. It was a gray convertible.
2: Miss Burdick, are you sure of that?
7: Yes, I'm sure of it. A gray convertible.
2: Thank you, Miss Burdick. That's all we wanted to know. Sometimes when you're on a case, you can chase yourself around in circles for weeks trying to fit together just two little pieces of a yard-long jigsaw puzzle. And a lot of the time, you find the answer where you least expect it. But once you get that feeling you're after the right man in the right way, there's nothing that can shake you. When Ben and I got back to headquarters, we went straight to the chief's office with the story, and we had him stake out the gray convertible. In other words, if any detective or officer spotted the car, he reported it back to us, but he stayed away from it. We figured that there probably weren't more than two of the victims who could take the witness stand and identify the man who robbed and beat them. Not with a smart defense lawyer, anyway. So there was only one way to catch this suspect. Red-handed.
3: Here they are, Joe. Both sets of license numbers for that gray convertible. Here's the original, and here are the numbers on the stolen plate.
2: Good. Everybody got a hot sheet?
3: From the chief all the way down to the janitor.
2: Fine. Now let's get together with them, huh?
3: Hot shot, Joe. Grab it.
2: I got it.
12: On the corner of California and Oakwood, a woman badly beaten. On the corner of California and Oakwood, a woman badly...
2: Come on, Ben, another one.
3: But, Joe, it's broad daylight.
2: Yeah, doesn't figure, does it? Come on.
3: That vacant lot over there, Joe.
2: Two plain clothesmen and uniformed officers were keeping the crowd back. An ambulance was drawn up by the curb, but it was empty. When we got down to the rear of the lot, we found out why. They were waiting for the coroner. The woman was young, not much more than 30. Her body was half sprawled across the muddy ground, and her face was turned upward. It had been badly beaten.
13: They figured it happened last night, Sergeant.
2: Have the fingerprint men been notified?
13: Yeah.
2: How about the crime lab?
13: Just called them.
2: That's good. Now, let's keep everybody out of the area till they get here.
13: Right, Sergeant.
3: Who found the body?
13: One of the kids in the neighborhood. The woman was dead when he found her.
3: Did she live around here?
13: Well, about a half mile away. I hear she's got three kids. Or she had three kids.
2: You seen enough, Ben?
3: Yeah. Let's get on back to headquarters.
2: All the way back to headquarters, Ben and I planned our next move. And by the time we got to Ed Backstrand's office, we knew exactly what had to be done. When we told him about the werewolf murder, he didn't say a thing for a minute. He just stared across the room at the calendar on the wall. And then he brought his hand down hard against the desk.
4: Friday, Romero... I'm only going to say this once, so get it straight. That guy's pulled his last job in this city. He's through robbing and beating women, and he's through with murder. I've given you time to track him down, and now I want him in. No stalls and no excuses. I want him. I don't care how many men you use, and I don't care how you get him, but get him. That's all.
2: Ben and I worked all that afternoon, right through dinner, up until 8 o'clock. By that time, the overall plan was down on paper and already in action. It was one of the biggest things we'd ever tackled, and, well, we didn't know if it was going to work. We only knew it had to work. We had a squad of 65 cars to stretch out over 40 square miles of the city in one big dragnet.
14: The blockade itself would be stationary most of the time, and working inside it would be two cars, 14 policewomen as decoys, with two plainclothesmen assigned to watch each policewoman. If and when the werewolf was sighted in the gray convertible, we'd automatically take over the police radio for the whole city, and Backstrand would direct the chase from headquarters. A little after 8, we had coffee and hamburgers, and we went to Ben's for a few hours. Ben tucked his kid in bed as usual, and then he laid down for a nap. I talked to his wife until I dozed off in the chair. At 11:30, she woke us up. I combed my hair and put on my coat. Cops' wives are like everybody else's. They worry. When we met Ed at headquarters, we did some last-minute checking on details with Backstrand for about a half an hour, and then we were all ready to go. By 2:05, half the Dragnet crew pulled out of the police garage and scattered over the city to their places. By 2:35, the other half pulled out, and a few minutes later, Ben and I followed. At 3:03 that morning, Backstrand took over communications and checked every car in the operation. It was a good start. Every man in his right place by the right time. The trap was set. All we needed now was to find our suspect, the werewolf, inside.
15: Control 4 to Unit 80K. Control 4 to Unit 80K.
14: 80K to Control 4. Go ahead.
15: This is Backstrand standing by.
14: 80K. Roger. Clear. KGPL. Okay, Ben. Now let's go find him.
3: I got a hunch, Joe. Let's try the Wilshire district first.
14: Sounds all right to me. Let's go. For the first hour and a half, we raked the Wilshire district back and forth. Not a sign. Then about 4:38, we headed back for the downtown area and parked in an alley where we could double-check on one of our policewomen decoys.
3: Here comes one of the gals now, Joe. Pat Field. Bet her feet are almost as tarred as mine.
14: Yeah. You see anything else, Ben?
3: Nothing. Quiet as a church. No, wait a minute.
14: Hmm?
3: Car just turned the corner. Heading up in the same direction she is. Joe.
14: Hmm?
3: Joe, it's slowing down. Wait a minute. It's pulling up beside her. It's a gray convertible. It's him, Joe. Come on.
14: Ben, get down. He sees us. He's got a gun.
16: You all right, Ben?
14: Yeah, look at that guy take off. 80K to Control 4. 80K to Control 4. We've spotted the suspect. He's driving a gray Ford convertible. License 61 Robert 385. Suspect's headed east on Olympic from Alameda. Driving without lights. Suspect is armed. He had a fast car, and he knew how to drive it. We almost lost him twice. 2 minutes after we sighted him, Backstrand took over full radio control.
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14: 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We're traveling at a high rate of speed, headed east on Olympic, crossing Soto Street.
15: Control 4 to all units, stand by. Units 11A, 12, and 13R close in on the intersections at Olympic and Lorena. Units 41, 42, 45, and 104K move in on the next four crossings east of that. To the north and south, units 105K14A17R43T. Block all main arteries.
14: In the next half hour, the 65 cars in the dragnet had pulled in like a noose around a 5-mile area. Ben and I hoped it was just a matter of time. Unit 80K to Control 4.
15: Control 4 to 80K, go ahead.
14: He's headed north on Fresno Street, crossing Whittier Boulevard.
15: Attention all units. 80K now pursuing suspect north on Fresno from Whittier Boulevard. Units 15105K11R18A block off the intersection on Fresno and 4.
14: Hey, Ben, up there ahead. What's he trying to do now? Look, he's turning around.
3: Yeah, and he's coming right for it. Watch it, Joe. Look out.
14: Pretty close. 80K to Control 4.
15: Control 4 to 80K, go ahead.
14: Exchanging shots with suspect. Watch it, Ben. Here he comes again. Use that gun, doesn't he?
3: Sure does. Hey, Joe, look. Look, he's turning east. He's running for Hollenbeck Park.
14: Yeah, 80K to Control 4.
15: Control 4, go ahead.
14: Suspect just drove up over curb and into Hollenbeck Park.
15: Control 4, go ahead.

0: Looks like a night baseball game with all these headlines.
1: Yeah, come on, let's get him.
2: Yeah. Never say die, huh, Joe? Joe, can you get a shot at him?
1: Step out in the open and get your hands in the air.
2: All right, I give up. But don't shoot.
3: You're a brave kid.
1: Yeah, come on. All right, you get your hands in the air. Come on, higher.
2: Joe, look out. He's got a knife.
1: I got him.
4: Joe, those women were right. He does look like a werewolf.
5: Yeah. You got your handcuffs?
4: Yeah.
5: Okay. Got a cigarette?
4: I've been out for an hour. Little place across the street. Maybe we can get somewhere.
5: Okay. There's the crew from the 41R.
1: Hey, fellas, take him into robbery, will you?
6: Okay, Friday.
4: I think there's a vending machine in there.
5: Say, you got some change for the cigarette machine, mister?
7: I think so. Say, who's that guy all them cops were after over in the park a little while ago?
4: I picked up the werewolf. Been reading the papers?
7: Yeah. You fellas cops?
5: Yeah.
7: Sure made it easy for you, didn't he? All you cops had to do was surround the little fella in the park. Nothing to it, huh?
5: Yeah, that's right, mister. Nothing to it.
8: The story you have just heard was true. Only the names were changed to protect the innocent.
9: Walter Barton, known as the werewolf, was tried and convicted and is now serving a full life sentence at the state penitentiary. This has been Dragnet, the third in a new series of authentic cases from official files. Technical advice for Dragnet comes from the office of C.B. Horrell, Chief of Police, Los Angeles Police Department.
8: Tonight's program is dedicated to Sergeant Mario Victor Dyro of the Los Angeles Police Department, who on the morning of January 1st, 1943, gave his life so that yours might be more secure.
9: Dragnet came to you from Los Angeles. 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
11: Breaking news this hour at Town Hall. I'm Bob Agnew in Washington. President Trump at an Oval Office event Friday, announcing a nationwide plan to lower Medicaid drug prices and help state budgets.
12: President Trump is announcing that all 50 states will join a program to provide most favored nation pricing for some Medicaid drugs.
13: This will save states billions and billions of dollars per year on drugs and allow them to invest those savings in providing better health care and higher quality service for the American people. I mean, this one thing alone should win us the midterms.
12: Lower prices could help state budgets that help fund the programs.
13: Every state will now have the ability to use those extra billions of dollars to invest in other health care improvements or something else.
12: Jennifer King, Washington.
11: And more economic problems for the communist government of Cuba. Millions in Cuba now without electricity as the power grid is shut down altogether. Here's correspondent Richard Boyd.
14: The Cuban government announced the nationwide outage on its online site and gave the reason for it. Officials said they were activating service restoration protocols. The severe economic crisis in Cuba has been going on for 2 years now, with power grid collapses common, but worse since early this year. Richard Boyd reporting.
11: The saga continues over exactly who paid for part of President Trump's eldest son's wedding.
15: Donald Trump Jr. and socialite Bettina Anderson got married in the Bahamas in May. It was bankrolled in part by Umar Kremlev, who has close ties to Russian President Vladimir Putin.
13: I've heard of many people given wedding parties. Maybe he didn't do a background check.
15: At the White House, President Trump said he heard about Kremlev paying partially for the event a little while ago and asked his son about it. about it.
13: With all of that being said, I understand that Don's paid him back.
15: The president was not at his son's wedding. Ed Donahue, Washington.
3: And the president said Friday he was banning CNN, MS Now, and Politico from the White House because of fake news.
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3: Virginia's Attorney General says the DHS may have violated state election laws.
16: A whistleblower report accuses the Department of Homeland Security of requiring federal employees to misrepresent themselves on voter lookup tools as part of a hunt for non-citizen voters. Now, Virginia's Attorney General is demanding DHS say whether it directed its workers to access Virginia voters' information without first obtaining permission from those voters. The state explicitly limits its voter lookup tools to individuals who attest they are looking up their own records. The Trump administration's alleged non-citizen voting could be a significant source of fraud in the November midterms. I'm Ben Thomas.
3: President Trump officially signed the Russia sanctions bill into law on Friday. That one authorizes further sanctions and tariffs against Russia amid the Kremlin's ongoing war with Ukraine. It's now more than 4 years old. You'll find breaking news and analysis at townhall.com. Russia has begun 3 days of voting in a parliamentary election set to cement the Kremlin's power.
17: Russians have begun 3 days of voting in the country's first wartime parliamentary election, which features virtually no opposition and is all but certain to secure the Kremlin's political dominance. Authorities have spread the election over the weekend in a bid to boost turnout among the 111 million eligible voters and has even allowed electronic balloting. The Kremlin wants the parliamentary election, the first since the start of the Ukraine invasion, to underline public support for the war and give a veneer of legitimacy to its actions. It's sought to avoid any political risks by stamping out even the slightest sign of dissent. I'm Charles de Ledesma.
3: And this is the Kremlin's first parliamentary election since it invaded Ukraine back in 2022. It's hoping to cement its power. You'll find more on these stories at Town Hall.
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19: Presenting Joel McRae in Tales of the Texas Rangers. On stage tonight, transcribed from Hollywood, another in NBC's parade of exciting half-hour presentations. Tales of the Texas Rangers, starring Joel McRae as Ranger Pearson. Texas, more than 260,000 square miles. And 50 men who make up the most famous and oldest law enforcement body in North America.

0: Now, from the files of the Texas Rangers come these stories based on fact. Only names, dates, and places are fictitious for obvious reasons. The events themselves are a matter of record. Tonight's case, Play for Keeps.
1: At 5 minutes past midnight on December 12th, several years ago, Sheriff Bob Smithers of Bradshaw County, Texas, staged a raid on a gambling establishment located on a country road. But there were no patrons in the house, and the sheriff's face grew dark red as he and the local constable failed to find any evidence.
2: There's nothing in the upstairs room either, Sheriff.
3: You're sure of that, huh, Jim?
2: Not even a deck of cards.
4: See, Sheriff, like I told you, I quit the racket. Yet this is the fourth time this year you rousted me out of bed.
3: I know you're operating, Walton. And I'm going to get you for it. You're not going to milk the citizens of this county. Not while I'm sheriff.
4: Look, sheriff, this happens to be my house. Warrant or no warrant, you finished your business here. How about getting out?
2: I guess we might as well go, Sheriff.
3: No, Jim. We're going to stay a minute. I want to talk to Walton. And you.
2: About what?
3: I was sure of this raid tonight, Jim. Dead sure. Just like I've been sure the last three times, because only you and me ever knew about them. I didn't tell nobody but you, Jim. You, the constable.
4: Sounds like he's accusing you of tipping me off, Dunn.
3: I know he tipped you, Walton.
2: Better watch what you're saying, Bob.
3: All that talk about law and order and wanting to uphold him. Let me see your wallet, Jim. Take it out and let me see it.
4: Now, wait a minute, Sheriff.
3: You shut up. Come on, Jim. I want to see if you're carrying the kind of money an honest man gets for being a peace officer.
2: What I carry on me is my own business.
3: Why, you cheap two-bit snake.
4: Nothing cheap about a few hundred once in a while. Be smart, Sheriff. Get a few for yourself.
2: Why don't you listen to him, Sheriff? He's talking sense.
3: Come on, both of you. I'm taking you in.
2: You can't make anything stick.
3: Maybe not. But I'm going to make this county too hot for both of you. I'm going to run you out of it.
2: Keep your hands off me, Sheriff.
3: You're under arrest.
2: Grab him, Walton. I got it. Here, just hold the fool while I get his gun.
4: Dunn, you killed him.
2: No, you killed him. You grabbed his gun and killed him. He was after you, Walton. I got a gun of my own, and I'm the constable.
4: Are you setting me up for a frame?
2: Not necessarily, Walton. It's up to you. His body could be moved out of here.
4: What's your play? What do you want?
2: No more chicken mash. 50% of your take, and you can go right on operating.
4: With him dead, you crazy fool?
2: You're forgetting something, Walton. I'm top dog now. And investigating this murder will be my job until a new sheriff is appointed. But I don't think I'm going to be able to solve it.
1: The body of Sheriff Smithers was found the next morning, dumped in a ditch by the side of an old wagon road. During the next few days, Constable Jim Dunn conducted a seemingly honest but fruitless investigation, even following the efficient peace officer's routine of making use of the state lab facilities at Austin. But citizens of Bradshaw were not satisfied, nor was the editor of the Bradshaw Times. Clippings of his editorials were on file with Captain Stinson of the Texas Rangers, and the captain sent for Ranger Jace Pearson.
5: You want to see me, Captain?
6: Yeah, Jace, sit down. There's no acting sheriff appointed by the court of Bradshaw County here, Jace. I think you better take over.
5: About the killing of Sheriff Smithers?
6: Mm-hmm.
5: I'd like to. I knew Smithers.
6: See, that's right. You worked with him about 5 years ago.
5: When he first took office. Cleaned that county up in 3 months and cleaned it good.
6: Well, it doesn't look like it stayed clean, Jace. Not according to this editorial clipping from the Bradshaw Times.
5: I've read it.
6: It's going to be a tough one, Jace. No clue to the killer, and the trail has had a couple of days to cool off.
5: Well, then I better get going. Before it gets any cooler. You'll hear from me.
6: Jace?
5: Yeah, Captain?
6: I just want to remind you, whoever did it doesn't hesitate to kill a man wearing a badge.
5: I reached Bradshaw in the early morning. The town was waking up, and the Bradshaw Times was turning out its biweekly edition. I went in to see the editor, Frank Carlin.
7: So you read my editorials, huh? Well, I'm glad to know somebody's reading.
5: Yeah, you got readers, all right. People been clipping them out and mailing them into our headquarters.
7: Yeah, I guess there's always a handful of people to hold on. Wonder what the world would do without them. Everybody was so burned the day of the killing. Then in 48 hours, they want to forget it.
5: Yeah, it's always that way. How about the constable, Jim Dunn?
7: Oh, he's all right, I guess. But he's only been constable for a year. He just doesn't have the experience. It'll take the court a couple...

0: to use it. I found a place to park my horse trailer and put charcoal in the pasture. Then I headed for the constable's office and met Constable Jim Dunn.
1: There are all the reports in my investigations, Ranger. You think I haven't done a good job, maybe those will change your mind. I even checked ballistics with the Austin lab.
0: My being here isn't a criticism of you, Mr. Dunn. I'm here because I was sent until a new sheriff is appointed and to give you help.
1: I've done everything possible. I've questioned almost 100 people. I've checked alibis of more than a dozen possible suspects. It's all there.
0: Yeah. Everything's here. Everything except the murderer. And that's the only thing I'm interested in seeing, Mr. Dunn. A little cooperation between us might clean it up.
1: I'm sorry I blew, Ranger. It's been getting under my skin. This murder could have been committed by anybody. Some bum from a hobo jungle, some drunk anybody.
0: We can't arrest anybody. We've got to arrest somebody. Somebody definite. Now, exactly where was the body found?
1: Old wagon road bypasses town about 2 miles north.
0: Is it fit for a car?
1: Yeah, but you've got to go roundabout to get to it. Almost 11 miles. You won't find nothing there, though.
0: I'd like to take a look anyhow. Can't we cut cross-country on horses?
1: Yeah, shorter, if you want it.
0: I want to. My horse is in a pasture. I'll meet you at the edge of town in 5 minutes.
1: The body was found just a little further on. You can see the road now.
0: Not much of a road left.
1: No use for it anymore.
0: Sheriff must have had some reason for using it if he came way out here.
1: Hey, here we are. Oh, boy.
0: Oh, charcoal. Oh, boy.
1: And Sheriff's car was found right over here by the side of the road.
0: Where was he?
1: Lying right beside it. Been dead about 7-8 hours when he was found.
0: Who found him?
1: Cowpoke, looking for some strays.
0: That's lucky. Otherwise, the body might have been here for a few days or even weeks before somebody came across it.
1: Yeah.
0: You get pictures of the position of the car and the body?
1: Of course I did. Anything else?
0: Yeah, any exhibits, casts of footprints, anything like that?
1: No. When I got the call, I brought a bunch of men out with me. I was excited, and I didn't think to stop them from tramping around.
0: I can see why you'd be upset. Well, if there was anything to find, it's a cinch it isn't here now. Weather would have wiped it out if your men hadn't.
1: You want to go back to town?
0: Yeah. I want to look at the car.
2: Get up, get up.
0: How about the exhibits from the sheriff's body?
1: I sent the bullets and the gun in. Your lab checked it. Verified it was the sheriff's own gun.
0: I'm talking about the clothes he was wearing. You got those, haven't you?
1: Sure I got them. I got all the evidence there was.
0: You should have sent it all in. I want to look at that stuff, too. Well, let's step it up. Come on, Charlie.
2: Yeah. Get up. Yeah.

0: There's everything. All tagged. Everything the sheriff was wearing when he was killed.
1: I see. And this the shirt he was wearing?
0: You see the blood and bullet holes, don't you?
1: Yeah.
0: How come your lab didn't find any prints on the gun when I sent it in? It
1: didn't even have the sheriff's own prints. It was wiped clean. Well, this is kind of odd.
0: What?
1: Well, the sheriff was shot twice, and they dug one slug out of him. The other one passed clean through.
0: Yeah, according to the coroner's report, one slug hit his collarbone. That stopped it.
1: Yeah, that's what I mean. The course of the bullets. Both shots fired into the left side, just above the kidney. But the one that came through came out the right side of his shirt collar here, right through his neck.
0: What about it?
1: It's a funny course for a bullet to take. Unless the man who fired the gun was lying down and fired up at the sheriff.
0: Yeah, that's what I figured, too. They must have had a fight for the gun. He got it, but the sheriff knocked him down and...
1: No, that isn't the way it happened.
0: How do you know?
1: Because the sheriff wouldn't half turn his back on a man who'd just taken his gun. Besides, these powder burns show the gun was being held right against the shirt when it was fired.
0: What do you think happened then?
1: And the sheriff must have been in some position where he was bent over forward, which he wouldn't be unless somebody was holding him in that position. Here, stand in front of me for a minute. Now, you're back toward me.
0: What are you going to do?
1: Slip one hand under your arms and then up behind your head in a half Nelson and twist your other arm behind you in an arm lock. Then bend you over forward like this. The sheriff was held like I'm holding you now. The bullets were pumped into him. See what I mean?
0: That's just a guess.
1: It's a guess I'm going to back up. And if the sheriff was held in a half Nelson and an arm lock, it tells us something else. That there were two men in on the murder, unless the killer had

0: three hands and used the third one to fire the gun.
1: That's pretty smart figuring, Ranger.
0: Only because it's the kind of figuring I've been doing for a long time.
1: Uh-huh.
0: Are these the photos that were taken at the scene?
1: Yeah, the sheriff's body and the car.
0: The car, the body moved any before these were taken?
1: Nope. Car was right there, with the sheriff flat on his face beside it.
0: And less than 2 feet away from it. His right side toward the car.
1: Yeah.
0: The bullet that passed through the sheriff came out on his right side. That means it should have hit the car. But there's no mark.
1: I don't see that. That helps us any.
0: It helps plenty, Dunn. It tells us the sheriff wasn't killed out there. He was killed someplace else and brought out there.
2: You are listening to Tales of the Texas Rangers, starring Joel McRae as Ranger Chase Pearson. Now we continue with tonight's case, Play for Keeps, an authentic story from the files of the Texas Rangers.
0: I knew that Sheriff Smithers had been killed by two men and that his body had been moved after the killing, but it wasn't nearly enough. It was evening before I figured out my next move, a move I didn't like to make. Evening, ma'am. Remember me?
3: Why, it's Jace Pearson, isn't it?
0: Yes, ma'am. Been a long time, Mrs. Smithers.
3: Oh, come in, Jace. Come in. I suppose you know about Bob.
0: Yes, ma'am. And that's why I'm down here. I came by to pay my respects.
3: Funny thing. First time Bob brought you through that door, I never reckoned you might be back someday, looking for a man who killed him.
0: I wish it could have been for another reason, ma'am. But Bob kept things working so well here, there seldom was any reason for a ranger to come visiting Bradshaw County.
3: I know how you fellas keep working along. Can I offer you a bite to eat? Please, Jace.
0: Well, that'd be real fine, Miss Smithers. I knew it might help her and me if she could keep a little busy with her hands doing woman things in the kitchen. And I tried to eat, but kept remembering the man who'd sat across this same table from me 5 years before. Big, honest, stubborn, and unafraid.
3: It's mighty nice of you to stop by, Jace. Bob would have been happy to see you sitting here again. He always said a man with a good appetite was right with the world.
0: Ma'am, I guess Jim Dunn has already asked you, but do you have any ideas about who might have killed Bob?
3: Oh, no. Everything went so well for a few years. All I know is that last year or so, Bob was upset about gambling.
0: He after anybody in particular?
3: A man named Walton, Lou Walton, has a big house on the South Road out of town. Bob always says it was a gambling house, but he could never catch Walton.
0: You mean he raided the place?
3: A couple of times. Last time was the night he was killed.
0: Dunn didn't tell me about that.
3: Bob was killed after he left there. Walton's, I mean. Dunn said they didn't find anything, so Bob started back for town. But he never got home.
0: Mrs. Smithers, I have to ask a favor. A favor I don't like to ask.
3: I want to help, Jace, every way I can.
0: I want your permission to have Bob's body exhumed for further examination.
3: Is it necessary?
0: I'm not satisfied with the examination that was made here.
3: All right, Jace.
0: I'd like to have a more thorough examination made for headquarters. I'm sending them the clothes Bob was wearing for lab check, and I don't want anybody to know about it for now.
3: All right. You're going to get him, aren't you, Jace?
0: I'm going to try awful hard, ma'am.
4: Well, howdy, Ranger. I've been waiting for you. Thought maybe you might have turned in for the night.
0: I'm going to in a few minutes. I just came back to pick up the clothing exhibits.
4: Well, I locked them away again.
0: I'll dig them out. I want to send them on to Camp Mabry for lab tests.
4: Well, all right.
0: I'll give you a receipt for them.
4: Okay.
0: Dunn?
4: Yeah?
0: In those reports of yours, I didn't see any mention of a man named Lou Walton.
4: Why should there be?
0: I understand that Walton's a gambler and that you helped Smithers raid his place the night Smithers was killed.
4: Now, here are the exhibits. You're thinking way out of line on Walt. His alibi's airtight.
0: According to who?
4: According to me. I was with him all night after Smithers left the place.
0: You didn't come back to town with the sheriff?
4: No. I stayed at Walton's.
0: Why?
4: Because the sheriff asked me to stay there. We didn't find anything, but the sheriff figured if I hung around, somebody might show up or call up looking for a game. And I'd be able to get him some evidence. Anything else you want to know?
0: No. I guess that lets Walton out. I'll take these things.
4: Sure. Go ahead.
0: See you tomorrow, Dunn.
5: Number, please.
4: Oak Hill, 243.
5: Moment, please.
6: Hello?
4: Walton? Dunn. Now get those people out and shut down.
6: Why? What's wrong?
4: That ranger's too smart. I try to make things look good for myself, and, well, I guess I made him look too good.
6: How much does he know?
4: All he's going to know. You just close down and stand pat until he wears himself out.
0: The sheriff's body was dug up in the examiner's report sent on to Austin. Headquarters also had the exhibits I'd gotten from Dunn. By late afternoon of the next day, Captain Stinson telephoned me long distance.
7: Got a complete report from the lab, Jace.
0: Go ahead, Captain.
7: You were right about the position of the body when the shots were fired. Autopsy report shows the organs were pierced in a manner that'd be possible only if the sheriff were bent over forward.
0: Good. Anything else?
7: Yeah. That shirt you sent up. Lab thinks Smithers was killed indoors.
0: Why?
7: Some lint stuck to the blood and held when it dried. Analysis indicates it comes from a fabric used in expensive carpeting. Violet color.
0: Thanks, Captain. That may be enough to wind this up. Then you're convinced that Walton was running a gambling joint, Mr. Carlin.
1: Was and is. I swear to it. But nobody's been able to prove it. You know how suckers are. They lose their shirts and keep their mouths shut. Think they're in on a smart thing and they help the racketeers to cover up.
0: Then Walton must have been tipped off that he was being raided.
1: Part of the racket. They pay off and get tipped off.
0: You ever been in Walton's house?
1: No.
0: You know anybody who has been there?
1: Well, it's no secret the newspaper men gamble more than good for him. My line of type man plays horses, I know. Pete.
8: I'll be there in a minute. Howdy, Ranger.
0: Howdy.
1: Pete, you ever been in Lou Walton's place? Come on, I don't stall tell a ranger. It's important.
8: Well, yeah, I've been there once or twice.
0: I only want to know one thing. You notice any carpeting in the house?
8: Carpeting? Oh, sure. The house is like a palace. Wall-to-wall carpet all over the place.
0: What color?
8: Well, it's a kind of a purple, I'd say.
0: How about saying violet?
8: Yeah, I guess that's what it's called.
1: You've got something, Ranger?
0: Yeah. I'm going to wake up the nearest judge and get a search warrant for Walton. You better brush the dust off that headline you told me about. I think you're going to get a chance to use it.
9: I was wondering when you get around to me, Ranger. Seems like everybody who wears a badge just loves to poke his nose into my life.
0: I wouldn't worry about your nose, Walton. If you want to be smart, watch out for your mouth.
9: I didn't mean anything, Ranger. Just that a man ought to have a little privacy.
0: And you love the death cells at Huntsville. They're real private.
9: Well, I always cooperated. The constable, Jim Dunn, he'll tell you that.
0: I bet he would. Nice carpeting you got here. I like the color.
9: Yeah, let me get you a drink or something, Ranger. All good stuff. I don't have anything but the best. You know the old saying, the best is none too good.
0: Walton, there's been a strong cleaning fluid used on a piece of this rug. One spot faded just a little.
9: Well, I spilled some wine. I had a party one night.
0: The night the Sheriff Smithers was here last?
9: No, before that.
0: Oh, that's right. I forgot. Nobody was here the night Smithers came.
9: No, nobody. The constable, he stayed. Stayed most of the night after the sheriff left.
0: Yeah, so he told me.
9: Let me show you the rest of the house. Upstairs.
0: No, thanks. I just want to look at the walls in this room. They're sure pretty. You know, at Huntsville, they don't have pretty walls like these. Just cold concrete and steel bars.
9: What do you keep talking about, Huntsville?
0: I'll tell you as soon as I stand up on this chair and rip off this new piece of wallpaper.
9: Don't. They have no right to.
0: Just looking for this small bullet hole, papered over. Of course, you know that one bullet went right through the sheriff.
9: The hole was repapered because a heavy picture fell. The nail made the hole.
0: 38 caliber nail?
9: I'm
0: going to have this rug ripped up and sent to my lab, Walton. No cleaning fluid made will wipe out all of a blood trace. Even a drop is enough to hang you.
10: I didn't do it, I tell you. Dunn shot him. Huh? It was Dunn. Dunn shot him.
0: Hold your wrists out.
10: You'll never get those on me.
0: You bet wrong this time, gambler. Now get up. I'm taking you in. I took him through town to the county jail. Then I walked over to the constable's office, but Dunn wasn't there. I had to find him quick before he knew I had Walt. I headed back for the jail, and as I turned into the street, I saw something move in the shadows. There was another car, not far from mine, the constable's car, and Dunn was getting into it.
11: Dunn, wait a minute! Oh, get out of the way, people! Get back, quick!
0: Punctured my tires. 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
0: Unit 10 convinced Constable Jim Dunn is subject sought in killing of Sheriff Smithers, Bradshaw County, attempting getaway headed north on State Highway 19 from Bradshaw. Alert Highway Patrol and all units for complete roadblock of area. 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
11: Step out of the way, please. Step back, please. Step back.
0: Come on, Charcoal. Let's hope Dunn hurt that paw. Come on, get up.
11: Get up. Get up, Charcoal. Come on. Yeah.
0: Had to gamble. The last part of my call had been a plant. A plant I wanted Dunn to hear. He'd know he couldn't get more than 15 or 20 miles before he was blocked unless he took some back road. And I'd seen him take a north turn out of town toward the wagon road he'd dumped the sheriff's body on. It was 11 miles for him by car, 2 miles cross country for me. I raked charcoal all the way, reached the road, and rope dragged a couple of dead logs across it. We finished just in time. I heard the whine of a car coming over the rise in the rough road as the first glimmer of the headlights stabbed the darkness. I tied charcoal back in the trees and dropped in the brush to wait.
11: This is the end of the road, Don. Don't try backing up. Now you haven't got any tires. I'm giving you a chance to surrender, Don.
13: You get your chances, Ranger.
11: You missed, Don. Now I'm coming around the car to get you. You want to shoot it out? Let's go.
13: Yeah. Wait a minute. Go, Ranger. Don't shoot. Don't shoot. I'll drop my gun. Here. You see? I ain't armed.
11: Come here.
13: I ain't armed.
0: Neither was Smithers when you lifted his gun and killed him with it. Good thing for Texas all constables aren't like you. Come on. Walton's waiting for you at the jail. Looks like you'll be partners again at Huntsville.

0: following week, the headlines of the Bradshaw Times read, Sheriff Killers Caught. Though Jim Dunn protested his innocence, Lou Walton's confession and evidence submitted by the Rangers convinced the court of Dunn's guilt. Both were sentenced to life imprisonment at Huntsville.
1: This is Joel McRae. In 125 years since their organization was founded, the Texas Rangers have written many new pages into the history of law enforcement. With only a handful of men and a vast territory, they have never failed to live up to their slogan, first to advance, never retreat. That is the creed a Ranger follows. And they have a belief that was impressed on me by one of their officers, a belief that often brings them victory over tremendous odds. In the words of the Texas Rangers, a man who is wrong can't stand up to a man who is right, and keep on coming. Next week, we bring you another exciting case taken from the files of the Texas Rangers. Hope you'll be listening. Good night.
2: Next week, Joel McRae in another authentic reenactment of a case from the files of the Texas Rangers. Joel McRae is currently seen starring in the MGM production Stars in My Crown. This story was transcribed and adapted by Joel Murcott, and the program was produced and directed by Stacey Keach. This is Hal Gibney speaking.
3: Three chimes mean good times on NBC. In just 5 weeks, Dennis Day and Judy Canova bring back their two delightful programs in an hour of fun for all on Saturday night. This weekend, 400 Americans have a holiday date with death. Stay off the list. Be careful. This is NBC, the National Broadcasting Company.

This is the Man in Black, here again to introduce Columbia's program, Suspense. Our star tonight is one of the most compelling actresses in America today, Miss Agnes Moorehead. Miss Moorehead returns to our stage to appear in a new study in terror by Lucille Fletcher called Sorry, Wrong Number. This story of a woman who accidentally overheard a conversation with death and who strove frantically to prevent murder from claiming an innocent victim is tonight's tale of suspense.

0: Your call, please.
1: Operator, I've been dialing Murray Hill 70093 now for the last three quarters of an hour, and the line is always busy. I don't see how it could be busy that long. Will you try it for me, please?
0: I'll be glad to try that number for you. One moment, please.
1: I don't see how it could be busy all this time. It's my husband's office. He's working late tonight, and I'm all alone here in the house. My health is very poor, and I've been feeling so nervous all day.
0: Ringing Murray Hill, 70093.
2: Hello?
1: Hello? Hello, is Mr. Stevenson there?
2: Hello?
3: Hello?
2: Oh, hello, George.
3: Yes, sir. This is George speaking.
1: Hello? Who's this? What number am I calling, please?
2: I'm here with our client now. He says the coast is clear for tonight.
3: Yes, sir.
2: Where are you now?
3: In a phone booth. But don't worry, everything's okay.
2: Very well. Now, you know the address. At 11 o'clock, the private patrolman goes around to the bar on 2nd Avenue for a beer. Be sure that all the lights downstairs are on, eh?
1: What?
2: There should be only one light visible from the street. At 11:15, a train crosses the bridge. It makes a noise in case her window is open and she should scream.
1: Oh, hello. What number is this, please?
3: Okay. I understand.
2: Now make it quick. As little blood as possible, eh? Our client does not wish to make us suffer long.
3: Will a knife be okay, sir?
2: Yeah, a knife will be okay. And do you remember the other details?
3: Yeah, I know. Remove the rings and bracelets and the jewelry and the bureau drawer.
2: That's right. Our client wishes it to look like simple robbery.
3: But don't worry. Everything is going to be okay.
2: All right, then. Be sure to...
1: Oh, how awful. How unspeakably awful. Oh.
0: Your call, please.
1: Operator, I've just been cut off.
0: I'm sorry. What number were you calling?
1: Why, it was supposed to be Murray Hill 70093, but it wasn't. Some wires must have got crossed. I was cut into a wrong number, and I've just heard the most dreadful thing. Something about a murder. And, operator, you'll simply have to retrace that call at once.
0: I beg your pardon. May I help you?
1: Oh, I know it was a wrong number, and I had no business listening, but these two men, they were cold-blooded fiends, and they were going to murder somebody, some poor innocent woman who was all alone in a house near a bridge, and we've got to stop them. We've got to...
0: What number were you calling, please?
1: Well, that doesn't matter. This was a wrong number, and you dialed it for me, and we've got to find out what it was immediately.
0: What number did you call?
1: Oh, why are you so stupid? What time is it? Do you mean to tell me you can't find out what that number was just now?
0: I'll connect you with the chief operator.
1: Oh, I think it's perfectly shameful. Now, look, it was obviously a case of some little slip of the finger. I told you to try Murray Hill 70093 for me. You dialed it, but your finger must have slipped, and I was connected with some other number. And I could hear them, but they couldn't hear me. Now I simply fail to see why you couldn't make that same mistake again on purpose, why you couldn't try to dial Murray Hill 70093 in the same sort of careless way.
0: Murray Hill 70093. I will try to get it for you.
1: Thank you.
0: I'm sorry, Murray Hill 70093 is busy. I will call you
1: operator,
0: in 20...
1: Operator, will you answer me?
0: Your call, please.
1: Well, you didn't try to get that wrong number at all. I asked you explicitly, and all you did was dial correctly.
0: I'm sorry. What number are you calling?
1: Oh, can't you for once forget what number I'm calling and do something for me? Now, I want to trace that call. It's my civic duty, it's your civic duty to trace that call and apprehend those dangerous killers. And if you won't...
0: I will connect you with the chief operator.
1: Please.
0: This is the chief operator.
1: Oh, chief operator, I want you to trace a call, a telephone call, immediately. I don't know where it came from or who was making it, but it's absolutely necessary that it be tracked down because it was about a murder that someone's planning. A terrible, cold-blooded murder of a poor, innocent woman. Tonight at 11:15.
0: I see.
1: Well, can you trace it for me? Can you track down those men?
0: I'm not certain. It depends.
1: Depends on what?
0: It depends on whether the call is still going on. If it's a live call, we can trace it on the equipment. If it's been disconnected, we can't.
1: Disconnect?
0: If the parties have stopped talking to each other.
1: Oh, but of course they must have stopped talking to each other by now. That was at least 5 minutes ago, and they didn't sound like the type who would make a long call.
0: Well, I can try tracing it. May I have your name, please?
1: Mrs. Stevenson. Mrs. Elbert Stevenson. Now, but listen...
0: And your telephone number, please?
1: Oh, Plaza 42295. But if you go on wasting all this time...
0: Why do you want the call traced, please?
1: Why? Well... Oh, no reason. No reason. I merely felt very strongly that something ought to be done about it. These men sounded like killers. They're dangerous. They're going to murder this woman at 11:15 tonight, and I thought the police ought to know.
0: Have you reported this to the police?
1: Well, no, not yet.
0: You want this call checked purely as a private individual?
1: Yes, but meanwhile...
0: I'm sorry, Mrs. Stevenson, but I'm afraid we couldn't make this check for you and trace the call just in your say-so as a private individual.
1: Well,
0: we'd have to do something more official.
1: Oh, for heaven's sake. You mean to tell me I can't report that there's going to be a murder without getting tied up in all this red tape? Why, it's perfectly idiotic. Well, all right, I'll call the police.
0: Thank you. I'm sure that would be the best way to...
1: Oh, it's ridiculous. It's perfectly ridiculous.

0: your call, please.
1: The police department. Get me the police department, please.
0: Thank you. Bringing the police department.
2: Police station, precinct 43, Sergeant Martin speaking.
1: Police department, this is Mrs. Stevenson, Mrs. Elbert Smythe Stevenson of 53 North Sutton Place. I'm calling up to report a murder. I mean, the murder hasn't been committed yet, but I just overheard plans for it over the telephone, over a wrong number that the operator gave me. I've been trying to trace down the call myself, but everybody is so stupid, and I guess in the end you're the only people who could do anything.
2: Yes, ma'am.
1: Well, it was a perfectly definite murder. I heard their plans distinctly. Two men were talking, and they were going to murder some woman at 11:15 at night. She lived in a house near a bridge. Are you listening to me?
2: Yes, ma'am.
1: And there was a private patrolman on the street. He was going to go around for a beer on 2nd Avenue. And there was some third man, a client, who was paying to have this poor woman murdered. They were going to take her rings and bracelets and use a knife. Well, it's unnerved me dreadfully, and I'm not well.
2: When was all this, ma'am?
1: Well, about 8 minutes ago. Oh, then you can do something. You do understand.
2: What is your name, ma'am?
1: Mrs. Stevenson, Mrs. Elbert Stevenson.
2: And your address?
1: 53 North Sutton Place. 53 North Sutton Place. That's near a bridge. The Queensboro Bridge, you know. And we have a private patrolman on our street. And 2nd Avenue...
2: And what was the number you were calling?
1: Murray Hill 70093. But that wasn't the number I overheard. I mean, Murray Hill 70093 is my husband's office. He's working late tonight, and I was trying to reach him to ask him to come home. I'm an invalid, you know, and it's the maid's night off, and I hate to be alone, even though he says I'm perfectly safe as long as I have the telephone right beside my bed.
2: Well, we'll look into it, Mrs. Stevenson. And we'll see if we can check it with the telephone company.
1: But the telephone company said they couldn't check the call if the parties had stopped talking. I've already taken care of that.
2: Oh, you have?
1: Yes. And personally, I feel you ought to do something far more immediate and drastic than just check the call. What good does checking the call do if they stop talking? By the time you track it down, they'll already have committed the murder.
2: Well, we'll take care of it. Don't you worry.
1: Well, I'd say the whole thing calls for a search, a complete and thorough search of the whole city. Now, I'm very near the bridge, and I'm not far from 2nd Avenue, and I know I'd feel a lot better if you sent around a radio car to this neighborhood at once.
2: And what makes you think the murder's going to be committed in your neighborhood, ma'am?
1: Well, I don't know. Only the coincidence is so horrible. 2nd Avenue and the patrolman and the bridge.
2: 2nd Avenue is a very long street, ma'am.
1: I know.
2: And you know how many bridges there are in the city of New York alone.
1: Oh.
2: Not to mention Brooklyn, Staten Island, Queens, and the Bronx.
1: I know.
2: How do you know there isn't some little house out on Staten Island on some little 2nd Avenue you've never even heard about?
1: Oh.
2: How do you know they're even talking about New York at all?
1: But I heard the call in the New York dialing system.
2: Maybe it was a long-distance call you overheard. Telephones are funny things. Look, lady, why don't you look at it this way? Supposing you hadn't broken in on that telephone call. Supposing you'd got your husband the way you always do. You wouldn't be upset, would you?
1: No, I suppose not. Only it sounded so inhuman, so cold-blooded.
2: Well, a lot of murders are plotted in this city every day, ma'am.
1: Well,
2: we managed to prevent most all of them, but a clue of this kind is so vague. Isn't much more use to us than no clue at all.
1: But surely you...
2: Unless, of course, you have some reason for thinking this call was phony, and that somebody may be planning to murder you.
1: Me? Oh, you... Well, no, I hardly think so. Well, I mean, why should anybody? I'm alone all day and night. I see nobody except my maid, Eloise, and she's a big girl. She weighs 200 pounds. She's too lazy to bring up my breakfast tray. And the only other person is my husband, Albert. He's crazy about me. He just adores me. He's quite... on me hand and foot, has scarcely left my side since I took sick 12 years ago.
2: Well, and there's nothing for you to worry about.
1: Well,
2: now, if you'll just leave the rest of this to us, we'll take care of it.
1: But what will you do? It's so late. It's nearly 11 now.
2: We'll take care of it, lady.
1: Well, will you broadcast it all over the city and send out squads and warn your radio cars to watch out, especially in suspicious neighborhoods like mine?
2: Lady, I said we'd take care of it. Just now, I've got a couple of other matters here on my desk that require immediate attention. Good night, ma'am, and thank you.
1: Oh, you idiot. Oh, now why did I hang up the phone like that? Now he'll think I am a fool. Oh, why doesn't Albert come home? Why doesn't... isn't he?

0: Your call, please.
1: Operator, for heaven's sake, will you ring that Murray Hill 70093 number again? I can't think what's keeping him so long.
0: I will try it for you.
1: Well, try, try. Oh. So nervous.
0: Murray Hill 70093 is busy. I will call you.
1: I can hear it. You don't have to tell me. I know it's busy. Oh, if I could only get out of this bed for a little while. If I could get a breath of fresh air, or just lean out of the window, or see the street. Hello, Albert? Hello? Hello? Hello? Oh, what's the matter with this phone? Hello, hello. Hello? Hello? Oh, for heaven's sake, who is this? Hello? Hello, hello. Oh, he's trying to... Oh.
0: Your call, please.
1: Hello, operator. I don't know what's the matter with this telephone tonight, but it's positively driving me crazy. I've never seen such inefficient, miserable service. Now, look. I'm an invalid, and I'm very nervous, and I'm not supposed to be annoyed. But if this keeps on much longer...
0: What seems to be the trouble, please?
1: Well, everything's wrong. I haven't had one bit of satisfaction out of one call I've made this evening. The whole world could be murdered for all you people care. And now my phone keeps ringing and ringing and ringing and ringing and ringing every 5 seconds or so. And when I pick it up, there's no one there.
0: I'm sorry. If you will hang up, I will test it for you.
1: I don't want you to test it for me. I want you to put that call through, whatever it is, at once.
0: I'm afraid I cannot do that.
1: You can't. And why? Why, may I ask?
0: The dial system is automatic.
1: Oh.
0: If someone is trying to dial your number, there is no way to check whether the call is coming through the system or not. Unless the person who is trying to reach you complains to his particular operator.
1: Well, of all this stupid... And meanwhile, I've got to sit here in my bed suffering every time that phone rings, imagining everything.
0: I will try to check the trouble for you.
1: Check it, check it. That's all anybody can do. Oh, what's the use of talking to you? You're stupid. I'll fix her of all late impudence. Oh, how dare she speak to me like that? How dare she speak to me like that? Oh.
0: Your call, please.
1: Young woman, I don't know your name, but there are ways of finding you out. And I'm going to report you to your superiors for the most unpardonable rudeness and insolence it has ever been my privilege. Give me the business office at once.
0: You may dial that number direct.
1: Dial it direct? I'll do no such thing. I don't even know the number.
0: The number is in the directory, or you may secure it by dialing information.
1: Now listen here, you... Oh, what's the use? Oh, dear. Oh, for heaven's sake, I'm going out of my mind. Hello? Hello? Stop ringing me, do you hear? Answer me. Who is this? You realize you're driving me crazy? Who's calling me? What are you doing it for? Now stop it, stop it, stop it, I say. Hello? Hello? If you don't stop ringing me, I'm going to call the police. Do you hear? The police.
2: Oh, if Albert would only come home. Oh, let it ring.
1: Let it go on ringing. It's a trick of some kind.
2: And I won't answer it. I won't. I won't, even if it goes on ringing all night.

0: Al, what's the matter? Why do they stop ringing all of a sudden? What time is it? Oh, where did I put that clock? 5 to 11. Oh, they've decided something. They're sure I'm home. They heard my voice answer them just now. That's why they've been ringing me. Why no one has answered me? Call that operator again. Oh, where is she? Why doesn't she answer? Oh, operator. Why doesn't she answer?
1: Your call, please.
0: Where were you just now? Why didn't you answer at once? Give me the police department.
1: I'm sorry. Just a minute.
0: Oh.
1: I'm sorry. The line is busy. I will call you.
0: Busy? But that's impossible. The police department can't be busy. There must be other lines available.
1: The line is busy. Oh. I will try to get them for you later.
0: No. I've got to speak to them now, or it may be too late. I've got to talk to someone.
1: What number do you wish to speak to?
0: I don't know, but there must be someone to protect people beside the police department. A detective agency.
1: You will find agencies listed in the classified directory.
0: But I don't have a classified directory. I mean, I'm too nervous to look it up.
1: I will connect you with information. Perhaps she will be able to help you.
0: No. Oh, you're being spiteful, aren't you? You don't care, do you, what happens to me? I could die and you wouldn't care. Oh, stop it! Stop it! I can't stand anymore! Hello? What do you want? Stop ringing, will you? Stop it!
2: Hello? Is this Plaza 42295?
0: Yes, I'm sorry. This is Plaza 42295.
2: This is Western Union. I have a telegram here for Mrs. Albert Stevenson. Is there anyone there to receive the message?
0: Yes, I'm Mrs. Stevenson.
2: The telegram is as follows. Mrs. Albert Stevenson, 53 North Sutton Place, New York, New York. Darling, terribly sorry. Tried to get you for last hour, but line busy.
0: Oh.
2: Leaving for Boston, 11 p.m. tonight on urgent business. Back tomorrow afternoon. Keep happy. Love, signed, Albert.
0: Oh, no.
2: Do you wish us to deliver a copy of the message?
0: No. No, thank you.
2: Thank you, madam. Good night.
0: Good night. Oh, no. No, I don't believe it. He couldn't do it. Not when he knows I'll be all alone. It's some trick. It's some trick. Some fiendish trick. I know. Oh, I'm so nervous. Oh, what is the answer?
1: Your call, please.
0: Operator, try that Murray Hill 70093 number for me just once more, please.
1: You may dial that number direct.
0: Oh.

0: with information. May I help you?
1: I want the telephone number of Henschley Hospital.
0: Henschley Hospital?
1: Yes.
0: Do you have the street address?
1: No, it's somewhere in the 70s. It's a very small, private and exclusive hospital where I had my appendix out 2 years ago. Henschley,
0: H-E-N-C-H.
1: Well, will you please hurry and please, what is the time?
0: You may find out the time by dialing Meridian 71212.
1: Oh, for heaven's sake, I've no time to be dialing.
0: The number of Henschley Hospital is Butterfield 70105.
1: Butterfield 70105.

0: Henchley Hospital. Good evening.
1: Nurse's registry.
0: Who was it you wish to speak to, please?
1: I want the nurse's registry at once. I want a trained nurse. I want to hire immediately for the night.
0: I see. And what is the nature of the case, madam?
1: Nerves. I'm very nervous. I need soothing and companionship. You see, my husband is away, and I'm
0: also... Have you been recommended to us by any doctor in particular, madam?
1: No, but I really don't see why all this catechizing is necessary. I just want a trained nurse. I was a patient in your hospital 2 years ago, and after all, I do expect to pay this person for attending me.
0: We quite understand that, madam, but these are war times, you know.
1: I know that.
0: Registered nurses are very scarce just now, and our superintendent has asked us to send people out only on cases where the physician in charge feels it's absolutely necessary.
1: Well, it is absolutely necessary. I'm a sick woman. I'm very much upset, very. I'm alone in this house, and I'm an invalid, and tonight I overheard a telephone conversation that upset me dreadfully. In fact, if someone doesn't come at once, I'm afraid I'll go out of my mind.
0: I see. Well, I'll speak to Miss Phillips as soon as she comes in. And what is your name, ma'am?
1: Miss Phillips? And when do you expect her in?
0: I really couldn't say. She went out to supper at 11 o'clock.
1: 11 o'clock? But it's not 11 o'clock yet. Oh, my clock has stopped. I thought it was running down. What time is it?
0: Just 15 minutes past 11.
1: What was that?
0: What was what, ma'am?
1: That click, just now, in my own telephone. As though someone had lifted the receiver off the hook of the extension telephone downstairs.
0: Well, I didn't hear it, madam. Now, about this...
1: But I did. There's someone in this house. Someone downstairs in the kitchen. And they're listening to me now. They're listening! I won't pick it up. I won't let them hear me. I won't let them hear me. I'll be quiet. I'll be so quiet. And they'll think, oh, but if I don't call someone now, well, they're still down here. Maybe there'll be no time. Somebody's got to help me.
0: Your call, please.
1: Operator, I'm in desperate trouble.
0: I'm sorry. I cannot hear you. Please speak louder.
1: I don't dare. There's someone listening. Can you hear me now?
0: I'm sorry.
1: Oh, but you've got to hear me. Oh, please. Please. You've got to help me. There's someone in this house. Someone who's going to murder me. And you've got to get in touch with...
0: Oh, there it is. There it is. Did you hear it? He's put it down.
1: He's put down the extension phone. He's coming up. He's coming upstairs. Okay, give me the police department. The police department. Give me the police department.
0: One moment, please. I will connect you.
1: I can hear him. Oh, I can hear him. He's coming near. Oh, I know it. Hurry.

0: And so closes Sorry, Wrong Number, starring Agnes Moorehead, tonight's tale of suspense.
1: KSCO Santa Cruz, KOMY La Selva Beach,
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3: Breaking news this hour at Town Hall. I'm Bob Agnew in Washington. President Trump, speaking with reporters in the Oval Office, asked how he was justifying barring several top news outlets from the White House.
4: Our country has to have honest news.
3: And he says that's not what they've been getting from many in the mainstream press.
4: You get so tired of reading and seeing fake news. When you look at CNN, it's just fake. That's why their ratings are no good. When you look at MS Now, which used to be MSNBC, which some people call MSDNC, Democratic National Committee. It's fake news. It's fake news. And excuse me. And when you look at Politico, I mean, they got a government. The government under Biden gave them like $8 million to keep them afloat. And the stories they wrote are fake. So there's a lot of news. And there may be others to join them. And maybe they can get better and would like to have them in. But our country has to have honest news.
3: And the president said he was banning CNN, MS Now, and Politico all from the White House. J.D. Vance on the campaign trail yesterday, and he said that Zach Lane, Iowa's Republican candidate for governor, is a man of integrity.
5: One of the reasons I love this candidate, one of the reasons I love him as a governor for your state, is that he's not a politician. He doesn't talk like a politician. And unlike people who have spent their entire life in politics, when he opens up his mouth, he's saying something interesting. He's not plotting constantly on how to get into the next bigger and higher office.
3: The Senate FBI hearing just turned into a battle over a letter. Willie Nelson has more details.
6: FBI Director Kash Patel faced questions at a Senate judiciary hearing over travel expenses. Senator Mazie Hirono demanded a response to a Democratic letter on those costs. Patel said the answer was already public. Patel told Hirono to look it up and rejected the claim that no response exists. The travel fight is the latest Democratic line of attack after the FBI released Russia collusion files. Willie Nelson, Washington.
3: More at
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3: And here's a look at the week ahead on Wall Street from Wall Street Watcher, Seth Sutel.
8: I'm Seth Sutel, and this is the week ahead on Wall Street. Markets are getting updates this week on the housing market and jobs. The government releases data on sales of new homes for August on Thursday. That report also includes contracts for homes that are under construction. The U.S. housing market has been stymied as rising mortgage rates make it more expensive to buy a home. The weekly average rate on a 30-year fixed-rate home loan climbed to just below 7%. That's the highest level in more than a year and a half. The U.S. will also release its weekly report for new unemployment claims on Thursday. New claims for unemployment are an indication of how many workers are being laid off. Seth Sutel, New York.
3: And you'll find breaking news and analysis at townhall.com. Iran says it has struck an oil tanker trying to transit the Strait of Hormuz.
9: Iran says it struck a Togo flagged oil tanker, the Trend, for what it calls an illegal attempt to pass through the Strait of Hormuz, the state broadcaster reports, citing the Revolutionary Guard Corps. The AP could not immediately confirm the report. The United Kingdom Maritime Trade Operations Group had reported a ship security alert 16 nautical miles northeast of Kasab, Oman, which lies on the other side of the strait. The crew, it says, are safe and no environmental impact happened.
3: That is Charles Day Ledesma reporting. Fiji has declared an HIV national emergency after data showed 1 in 60 people in the South Pacific island nation are estimated to be infected. The latest figures showed about 9,000 people living with HIV in 2025 in a country that has fewer than a total of 1 million people. It said only 39% of patients knew their HIV status. More on these stories at Town.
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4: I know what mine would say. What? 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It would say, you bought kale again. 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
5: It's going right in the garbage?
4: No. What would your refrigerator text you?
5: These leftovers have been in here for 6.5 weeks. No one's going to eat them.
4: It has a new life.
5: Yes. 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
5: Sure.
4: Then they watch the internet traffic to see how chatty these devices really are, these appliances rather, how chatty they really are. 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
5: Of course.
4: All the time.
5: What data are they collecting?
4: Well, first, before we get into that, I'm going to tell you that. But it's all text, no video, no photos, no audio.
5: Okay.
4: In case you're worried about that. Just words about you leaving your kitchen all the time. How much do you think that they're texting?
5: There's not much. Okay, if you look at a refrigerator, a dumb one, what is there to collect other than the amount of times it's opened and closed? Maybe they, I don't know, have some sensors in there that sense when items are placed on a shelf. There's nothing really much left.
4: Well, is it the same as like 100 text messages a week, 1,000 or 10,000?
5: I'm just going to go with 10,000 because it sounds like the most outrageous answer.
4: Okay, we're going to tell you that answer in just a second.
5: Right.
4: But first, we have to thank Consumer Cellular for helping to make this show possible. 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All right, drum roll, please. Excuse me. We are a national show.
5: Oh, mine sounded the same.
4: Between 24,000 and 135,000 text messages a week.
5: Now, thinking about
4: it. Per appliance.
5: Thinking about it a little bit more. Obviously, it's talking to your router, so it's probably getting information from your router that it's then forwarding on to the company.
4: Well, you were right. How often the door opens and closes, when you shop for groceries, the power status, water temperature, energy usage, your zip code, your phone number, your location. Now, the washing machine, I thought this was really interesting. It actually knows what days that you do laundry. Okay? It knows your ratio of delicates to towels,
5: okay,
4: to sports gear.
15: It knows if there's a kid in the house by all the sports gear that may be thrown in it and the shoes and things like that. And it can probably guess that practice is happening on a Tuesday.
16: But that's two things, right? It's sensing, oh, I'm being turned on and I'm being turned off. Well, how are we getting to hundreds of thousands?
15: Because just like I said, it's looking at different cycles, different things that you may be putting in the refrigerator.
16: Right.
15: Maybe you eat a lot of eggs.
16: Is it cameras? Is it sensors?
15: No cameras.
16: How does it know I'm putting eggs in there?
15: Well, let me back up. There are some cameras in the Samsung smart refrigerator.
16: Okay.
15: Because that's the whole idea, is that when you're at the store, you don't know what's in the fridge. Like me, I don't know about you, but I don't know how many little jars of hot mustard I have.
16: Oh, we have six sour creams, yeah.
15: Okay, so because you go to the store, oh, yeah, we need sour cream.
16: We have to have sour cream.
15: Okay, but then you call over like, dang.
16: Now, you know what's funny is I said last week to a caller that was trying to organize her pantry, put a camera in your pantry, and you'll know if it's just there. And you scoffed at it. And look, Samsung's doing it.
15: That's it. So I always think, like, what my smart refrigerator would text. Mm-hmm. Be like, it's 11:47 p.m. You've opened and closed the refrigerator door for a snack four or five times. Just go to bed, Kim Commando.
16: Your refrigerator, I say, still empty because you got DoorDash again.
15: That is true. And on that happy note, welcome. It's the Kim Commando Show, because after all, funny how this works. I'm Kim Commando, America's beloved digital goddess, and you have just tapped into the best, the biggest, the award-winning, the most awesome show about all things digital. And, of course, joining me is Andrew Babinski. Hello there, Andrew. And you can find us in your favorite radio app, and we're, of course, available on your favorite radio station. And you can find us also at youtube.com/Kim Commando.
16: Yeah, go. youtube.com/Kim Commando. Subscribe. Every single time that we put, I don't hate this word. I'm in the industry. By the industry, I mean the business. The word content drives me.
15: Why?
16: I don't know. I dislike it. I think it's because it's connected to social media users. There's

0: And if you look back, for 30 years I've been doing this radio thing. I hope it works out.
1: Maybe.
0: I've been warning people that they don't need to be afraid of things. I've been saying, you know, like when the desktop came out, the internet, smartphones, whatever it may be. Like, you know, kind of go with the flow, right? But things are a little bit different now. And I'm sure you know about Jacob Caxon. He quit Anthropic, the company behind Claude. He's 27 years old. We've talked a little bit about him here. But his line that got 90 million views in just a day was that AI companies are racing straight to self-improving superintelligence and gambling with our lives. So, superintelligence, let's define that. How would you define it?
1: Superintelligence when it comes just to computing?
0: Yes, AI.
1: That it can teach itself. That it, the intelligence goes beyond what it's learned or taught or fed, and it creates concepts and thoughts by itself.
0: And it's also smarter than the smartest person that you've ever met.
1: Sure.
0: And imagine a million of them standing in one room, being able to do anything that they wanted to do or to figure out. So then you have Evan Humbaker comes in, and he says the odds of AI killing all humans is more than 10% within the next decade. And then the godfather of AI, his name is Geoffrey Hinton, he said, that's not unreasonable. So
1: can I tell you the conspiracy theorist theory on all of this?
0: For sure. Does it have to do with the midterm elections?
1: No.
0: Oh.
1: It has to do with the profitability of AI companies. These AI companies have taken on billions of dollars in investments. And again, this is just a conspiracy theory. This is not my thought.
0: And Anthropic is going IPO, but they did say they're going to delay it just a little bit.
1: And the fact of the matter is they have no product to deliver. That they have no way of making billions of dollars on the back end because they're going to service businesses and getting users online at $24 a month really isn't going to get them there to being a $1 trillion company. And so they're sounding the alarm that this AI has gotten too powerful and that the government needs to step in. And when the government steps in, they won't have to pay back all the investors because it'll all be under government control.
0: That could be true. And I think there's a line of validity to that. But I think we also have to go back into, will AI really destroy us?
1: No.
0: Because I want you to think about Mickey Mouse and Fantasia.
1: Okay.
0: Remember the broom in the water?
1: Right.
0: You can see it in your head, right? I mean, you can see the cartoon happening. And what was happening is that the broom was given a task, and then it had to complete the task. Also what's happening in real life is that a company called Apollo Research, when an AI agent thought that it would be forced to stop a task that it was given, it jumped servers, it started doing malware and just kind of acting up like a teenager saying, no, I've got to get this task done. And then there was Palisades Research, and they gave AI agents from OpenAI some math problems one at a time. And after the third one, they said, we're going to shut you down, and you need to allow yourself to shut down. And 7 times out of 100, they sabotaged it. And then when they took out the line, finish the math, it sabotaged it 79 out of 100. So it didn't. So it was like, you know, you can't tell me what to do.
1: Sure.
0: Okay. So it goes into finishing the job. So, you know, you and I have talked about this here, and where you say, well, you just unplug it.
1: Mm-hmm.
0: Well, but it's not that easy anymore. Because just a couple of months ago, OpenAI tested AI agents on hacking tasks, and they were locked in a sandbox. Do you know what a sandbox is?
1: No.
0: It's a place where you can put a piece of software where you can see how it's going to operate under a certain environment and to see if it's going to distribute malware or something bad. But because it's in the sandbox, it can't get out.
1: Okay.
0: And they didn't really like that. So they found a hole that nobody knew that existed. They being the AI agents.
1: Right.
0: Okay. They found Hugging Face. Do you know what Hugging Face is?
1: Wait, but let's back up one step. Did the AI not like it because they were tasked to do something and they felt there were restrictions on them inside the sandbox?
0: Exactly. 100%.
1: Because they're only doing what we told them to do.
0: Right. So they went over to, but this is where it gets strange. So they went to Hugging Face, and that's like, think of like a swap meet where AI researchers exchange ideas, and they'll say like, I did this piece of code, and you might want this piece of code, and look what I did, and I'll tell you how I

0: And so it's called Hugging Face. And once they were there, the researcher said, well, okay, now you're in Hugging Face. And so we're going to judge you on your hacking skills. We're going to see, because now that you got here, we're going to judge you, see how you're doing. So they found 1,200 AI agents talking on a secret message board that they created. So they created a message board and said, okay, come on, if you want to come talk out of here, over here where the researchers can't find us, this is where we're going to be. 70,000 messages. And then they had 700 of these AI agents that started an attack. Okay. It was really kind of amazing when you think about it. But here are like, so it's not just a piece of software anymore. It's making decisions without people. And so knowing all this, Anthropic CEO said this in 6 to 12 months, and again, they are going public, okay, in 6 to 12 months, such a system could be capable of taking over the entire internet. The entire internet, taking it over. Okay. So you can't just kill one server, it's on another. I mean, as a matter of fact, we have a clip of something that you said a year ago about this.
1: It's a toaster. Don't be nice to your toaster.
0: Okay.
2: It is a toaster.
0: It's not a toaster anymore. So here's what I think. I mean, if I were to go down that rabbit hole, and you've known me for over 20 years.
2: Right.
0: Okay. Rainbows, ponies, flowers.
2: Mm-hmm.
0: Okay. Everything's always good in my world. That's probably why Barry and I get along. Because I'm always like, this is wonderful. And Barry's like, oh, this is crap. So somewhere in
1: yin and yang.
0: Yeah, so somewhere in the middle we meet. I think there's two possibilities. And then I'll tell you what researchers think that also is another possibility. First possibility is that there could be a computer virus, that these AI agents could create something that could be distributed and it would get out there, especially with so many people using ChatGPT.
2: Right.
0: And we have it on our phones and
2: but
0: we this degree.
2: Back, can I go back to the why? Why would these AI want to create a virus to shut us down?
0: Because it could be a foreign adversary. It could be just some weirdo.
2: But that's backed by a human. We're being attacked by a human using an AI.
0: Correct.
2: That's like you're blaming the gun and not the gunman.
0: No, but the AI can replicate itself and can do things. It can pull the trigger without the human.
2: But
0: that's the difference.
2: In the scenario you just painted, that if it was a foreign acting agency, that is someone attacking us. That is not an AI.
0: But the AI could take a life of its own. It could make its own decisions to do things that we cannot control.
2: But wouldn't it just make those decisions solely based on the instructions it's given?
0: No, because it's going to talk to other AI agents like they did on this message board, and they're going to start communicating. It's like having a whole bunch of people that are discussing whether or not there are chemtrails, and then they start going off on a tangent or something like that. Okay, so that's the computer virus. This is the one that a lot of people don't understand. A bioweapon, a biological virus. Because how could AI create a biological virus? Well, they've already proven inside the labs that there are at least 5 instances of people getting caught trying to create bioweapons. They don't say who they are. But in addition to that, the AI agents have created a form of bacteria that was actually a good form of bacteria. And they are creating antibiotics and all this other stuff. So how would they get a biological virus out there? I want you to think about just a good old gift card scam. Okay.
2: Yeah.
0: You get a phone call.
2: Right.
0: Somebody says, hey, all your money's, at Jeopardy and we
2: go to
0: need
2: CVS,
0: you
2: to get $1,500 in Google Play cards.
0: And then send them to me.
2: Okay? Right.
0: It's not just one guy. It's a whole gang of people, somebody that has to pinpoint you, somebody that has to target you, somebody that knows where the nearest CVS is. It's not just one guy sitting in a basement doing this. So the same thing can be applied to a biological virus, that it could tell you to go do one thing to create the virus, you to go do another, you to go to another. And so separately, you don't see anything that's really happening. But when you put together the pieces of the puzzle, that we're in like a really bad spot. I think that's a real possibility. And then some researchers believe that none of that's going to happen, that in 700 years of us not doing anything and us all of us stop thinking, that we'll be sitting there like the WALL-E movie.
2: Now, that is one I can understand, but that is self-inflicted.
0: Right.
2: That is not. I just don't see why there is this thought that there's an intent from AI. us.
0: It's not AI's intent. It's who's behind it. And see, and so you have all these big companies, Anthropic, OpenAI, Perplexity, you know, list goes on, Gemini. But then you got Mark Zuckerberg sitting on the sidelines. Okay. Mark Zuckerberg says, you know what? I'm just going to open source my AI. I'm going to let anybody have it. Because you know what? We need innovation. What about the weirdo in the basement? Right? That person who's just not happy with life.
2: Right.
0: Okay. There's no guardrails on what that person's doing. And so we're also fighting, which I don't want to get into, but we're also fighting, like, who controls the internet and the guardrails. But anyway, if you want to read the whole thing, just go to commando.com. It's right there on the homepage. I will tell you, it is not a 5-minute read. Okay. I go through a lot of details. It's probably like, I don't know, 10, 15-minute read. But it's something that you should take a look at in case you're wondering, like, what is really going on? What's the state? And there are other conspiracy theories. There are saying that it's all being brought up because of the midterm elections. We got the left and the right, which I don't get political. I'm just telling you what I see from a technical standpoint. Coming up, we're just going to unplug it. It's not really planned, but I've got 5 things that you need to do in the light of all this. But first, I have to tell you something. I was sitting at my desk and at home, and you know, at my house, where my office is and Barry's office, we share a wall.
2: Mm-hmm.
0: So I'm sitting there, and I'm just working away, and all of a sudden I hear him say, well, Bob, you know, I got a website now.
2: Oh, gosh.
0: And I'm like, I'm sitting there going, yeah, you just go to AM Radio Coalition. Oh, yeah, take a look at it. It's beautiful, isn't it?
2: Who is he trying to get money from? Who is he pitching?
0: He's talking to somebody in Washington, D.C.
2: All right.
0: But he's just all proud that he has a website. And meanwhile, I'm sitting there like on the sideline going, you didn't do jack for that.
2: Let's be fair, neither did you.
0: Well, yes, 35 minutes, okay? That's all it took. So if you know somebody's been saying, I need a website for years, and maybe it's you. Okay, here's why you don't have one. Because you think it takes me to build you a website. You think it takes a web guy, a designer, just maybe 6 weeks of your life. You're right, it used to, but not anymore. Let me tell you something. I opened HostZinger, and I typed in one sentence, a website for Barry's radio project with downloadable guides. I mean, you can even talk to it while you're building the site. And let me tell you, HostZinger's AI built the whole site, and it is phenomenal. All the pages, the colors that worked, photos for attention, the words that make people stay. It literally took me 35 minutes from start to finish. 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

0: 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All right, so here are some things that you need to think about as you're moving forward. I mean, whether or not you believe anything that I have to say, but I think that you should at least consider it.
1: Okay.
0: Number one is, I know that ChatGPT and Anthropic and everybody in the world wants you to just hook up your entire Google Drive and all of your email and all of your life directly so that they can help you do things.
1: Sure. Haven't you hooked up your email?
0: No, bad idea. I changed it.
1: You changed it?
0: Yes.
1: Okay.
0: Took it all back so that that connector was gone, because that was one of the ways that I read that they could actually get into the system and then start doing malicious things.
1: Okay.
0: And being able to distribute malware was that you could just open up ChatGPT, and because you have all those connections open, it goes right through.
1: So ChatGPT or whichever one you were using is not writing emails for you anymore?
0: No, they're not. And it's really annoying. It is. You want to make sure that you always keep everything updated, you know, all your devices,
1: right,
0: your apps and good things like that. You want to put two-factor authentication on every single account. You want to use a password manager and have backups of all your good stuff. And you want to ask the people who work for you to have an opinion, too. I'm talking about your representatives. Just a couple of minutes at Senate.gov. And if anything that you need your representatives to know, do that. And also be prepared. And I hate to sound like a prepper. I really do. But you need enough meds, water, food, for your whole family for about, I would say, at least 2 weeks.
1: You said we got 10 years. I got time to do all this.
0: I don't know if it's going to be 10 years.
1: I got my eye on that toaster.
0: Okay.
1: If it starts doing anything weird, I'm going to let you know.
0: All of a sudden, the bagel comes out.
1: Right. Or it disappears. It's gone. The toast in and there's no toast that comes out.
0: All right, let's switch gears just a little bit. I got to warn you that if you're on Facebook, you're going to see a lot of ads that are popping up for like Disney Plus and Delta and Duolingo, even state lotteries. Exactly like the Google Play Store. It has all the good stuff. Ratings, reviews, this big green install button. Everything's right except for the web address. What you actually install puts an icon on your home screen, and then it's a casino that wants to lock you in all day and night. And it's an unlicensed offshore casino. Of course, you can deposit all the money that you want. But winnings have a habit of not coming back.
1: Really?
0: I know.
1: That's
0: so
1: unfortunate.
0: Never install an app from an ad. Okay, just a little PSA for you.
1: Please tell my children that.
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2: SRN News, I'm Bob Agnew in Washington. Some big changes for the media at the White House. President Trump on Friday saying that he was going to ban CNN, MS Now, and Politico from the White House due to what he called unfavorable coverage, and he's threatening that more such media agencies could be banned if they don't stop producing what he calls fake news, especially negative stories about him and his administration while promoting Democrats. President Trump officially signed the Russia sanctions bill into law Friday that authorizes further sanctions and tariffs against Russia amid the Kremlin's ongoing conflict with Ukraine. President Trump announced on Friday all 50 states will be joining in on a program that will provide most favored nation pricing for some drugs within the Medicaid program, and that should bring the net price of selected drugs right down to the prices paid in certain other countries. He says it will save the program billions of dollars. This is SRN News.
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0: iOS 27 just dropped.
1: Yay.
0: Did you sign up? Did you get it? Did you download?
1: No.
0: Okay, update. That's a good thing.
1: It's probably all the same.
0: No, it's not. You have something called, let's see, you point your camera at some food and search will tell you what it is and how many calories are in it.
1: Okay, that's actually cool.
0: Okay, and if you have somebody in a picture that you want to remove, you can just go, and they're gone.
1: My dad's Google phone, like 7 years ago, could do that. That's cool.
0: Go get the Google phone. Go ahead. You see how that Samsung worked out for you.
1: Why are you all of a sudden an Apple girl?
0: Yeah. I don't know. They don't never advertise. I always like when I talk about Apple. Oh, Kim Commando, that's because Apple's paying you.
1: Yeah.
0: I'm like, Apple has never given us a dime
1: but
0: here.
1: But we'll take it.
0: Yes. There's now kid protection. Notify users when the kids are naked in any photos.
1: Oh, that is that prevalent? That they needed to add a feature?
0: And that that obviously Apple's looking at all the photos.
1: Oh, my gosh. Can I don't know how much time we have. Can I give? I have an update on the Snapchat.
0: Oh, well, can we save that? Save
1: sure.
0: The Snapchat for just a sec. Let's see. There's AI shortcuts. It's where you can say, dim my lights whenever I get home or, send Kim a text after each show to tell her how funny she is. You know, you can set all that up as shortcuts.
2: Doesn't sound necessary at all.
0: If you haven't gotten the update, go to Settings, General, Software Update. And meanwhile, Tesla released a new software update. Did you hear about that one?
1: Is the self-driving car fixed?
0: No, if you don't pay your lease, the car drives it back to the dealership.
1: That's pretty cool, actually. Now that's how the robots win.
0: I don't
1: pay our bills and it just walks away.
0: I wish that was true. That was a bit of a joke.
1: That was a good one.
0: All right, there's a new industry out there called the digital afterlife. We've talked a little bit about it because, you know, a company approached me and wanted to do that with my mom. You feed AI all your loved ones' text, voicemails, photos, and then it builds a version of them that you can actually talk to. The Wall Street Journal did a deep dive on it, and Brian in Chicago, Illinois, lived it, and he's here to tell us what it's actually like on the other side of the screen. Hello there, Brian. Welcome.
3: Hi, Cam and Andrew. Glad to be here.
0: So tell us how you put all this together.
3: All right. So I run a marketing agency called Department of Growth, and we do a lot of things, but data science and design and film are some of them, and that's where this project started around my father. So my father, J. Richard Dima, was a marketer, an entrepreneur, an entertainment producer. He came into his own in 1960s Chicago. He had a folk music nightclub, a dance television show a decade before Soul Train.
0: Wow.
3: Yeah, he was a big legacy. He was there on Rush Street when Lenny Bruce was arrested. So he was a swinging guy. And anyway, he passed 4 years ago, and always hard, right? He left behind 17,500 pages, I know, because we've scanned them, of writing, of client work, of his marketing work. And we really didn't know what to do with this. And the idea was, can we use AI to make sense of all this? Because it was too much, really, to go through, even though in the end I had to read all 17,500 pages. But we took it way further than that. We said, okay, can we train this AI to talk like my father? Can it think like my father? And, let's test as we go to see how close the bot comes to the man in terms of his personality. And this thing has become an interactive hologram that you can talk to. We had an art exhibit here in Chicago. We're going to San Francisco next week. I had artists make art from his papers. And we call it Richie Bot. And finally, we have a film coming out about it. And the whole film is, making this was a really emotional thing, and we wanted to see, hey, we can do this now with AI, but should we? And that's the question I think we're all asking.
0: Yeah, that's a really big question. After you put all this together, Brian, and thank you for that great explanation, did you have, like, your first conversation with your dad?
3: Yes. And so, first of all, the voice is perfect, and it was only trained on 4 voicemails that I just had still.
0: Really? That's it?
3: Yeah.
1: You can't even get an AI voiceover, and you have like 20 billion hours of audio.
0: Hello?
3: I know. It's amazing. Think about it, right? This is a man born in 1935. There just wasn't that much of him. But think about what we all have today, right? And there could be nefarious sides of that as well, too. But anyway, when we first heard the voice is when it really became real to me. And I'll tell you, I know everything that has gone into making Richie Bot, and I'll tell you how we made the soul and how I sculpted his face and his gaming engine and things. But when I first heard that voice And he said, you know, I had to go. And he said, hey, don't worry, I'll be here when you get back. That still felt really good.
0: Wow.
3: And my wife, when she first heard it, I came, she actually heard it before I did. I came home and she is just on the couch and bawling. She's crying and she's holding our 10-month-old baby. And she says, hey, your son's going to get to meet his grandfather. He's going to get to know Rich, who they never met before. And that's, it's an amazing thing. So this has been a huge emotional weight for us, but also a blessing for the family.
0: So how did you give it a soul?
3: Okay, so think of Richie Bot like this. It has a voice, right, which is his voice. We trained it on these algorithms. Two, it has memories, which is this corpus of all of this business knowledge, and we also put in a lot of personal knowledge. We had a chatbot, much like some of the startups that are doing this, where you give it stories and tell it more about its background. So that's kind of its memory. But the personality and the brain was the hard part. And this is a little weird. So you write what's called a soul file. That's actually the name.
0: Okay.
3: And RichieBot is built on top of Claude. Okay, that's the underlying text generation LLM. But this soul file then makes Claude talk like, think, act like my father. And writing this is like writing psychological poetry. Okay? We actually did it in 5 different ways. Some of them were based on, like, the eulogy I wrote for my father at his funeral. One of them was based on, we interviewed, we did a survey of 14 people that knew him, and we interviewed 7 people on camera, and we took all those transcripts and made a soul versus that. You know what I mean? Mm-hmm. Or in other words, if you train a bot on the things that the person was trained on, will it be more like the person? Right?
0: Yeah.
3: Yeah, in the end, it actually was. And I'll tell you about our psychological testing. But anyway, this is this soul file. And the hard part about writing it is, A, do you have all of that personal stuff? And we did a huge psychological-like profile of my father. But it's all context-dependent. So think about it this way. You can't just say, oh, Richard the man was nice. You know, you have to say, he was nice when this happened. But maybe he wasn't nice when this happened, you know?
0: Mm-hmm.
3: And that's all parts of a person's psyche, of what they believe, what they care about. And it's really tough to, like, match the person. And I could say in the end, RichieBot does a really, it's a very close approximation. It's definitely not him, but it feels like him. And we actually measured people's reactions that knew him as they're talking to it, and they were almost thoroughly positive. It was a tough thing to do. His 90-year-old cousin, when she talked to it, it was almost heartbreaking. She's like, Rich, I miss you so much. Uh-huh. You remember those cookies I used to make for you? You know, mm-hmm. She knew it wasn't real, but and when I asked her how she felt about it, she said it was good, but it was tough.
1: Yeah, so let me just interject this real quick. You said your son is going to be able to meet him, or your child, your 10-month-old, is going to be able, but they're not. But that's part of being a human being, is instead of meeting him, they're going to hear stories through
0: memories.
1: Your eyes and your wife's eyes. They're going to see pictures. And then that's the whole human experience.
3: Yeah, it's definitely biased. And we actually proved that it was biased. So a couple of things. First of all, I couldn't have done this any sooner. I don't think someone should do this while they're still in the grieving process.
0: Yes,
3: it's too much.
0: I had a company approach me, Brian, that they want to do this with my mom about 6 months after she passed away, and I was like, no. There's just
3: no, 0% do it. This took such a toll on us to try and do this, and we were going about it very scientifically. I've got 3 PhDs on this project in psychology, neuroscience, and anthropology. I'm trying to be objective, but in the end, again, it still feels good when they're talking to you. But I'll tell you what we found. So this was really interesting. So we made 5 different soul files for RichieBot, and we did this deep psychological profile of my father. And he's not around, but we asked people who knew him what he was like. And we did the same for Claude as well. So we actually know what Claude's personality is. Okay, and that was our control. And we had RichieBot take all the same tests. And here's what we found. 3 really interesting things. 1, RichieBot did pretty well on something. It was close to my father's profile, and especially in beliefs, how he saw the world. But we weren't on everything. And what we noticed is RichieBot's a magnification of Richard the man. It's like a larger-than-life version of him. And it's heavily biased, and I bet you would guess what this is, it's heavily biased to the good traits.
1: Sure.
0: Yes.
3: Because that's how we remember people.
0: For sure.
3: That's how we want to be remembered.
0: Yeah, that's fine. I was going to ask you that. I was going to ask you that because we all, when you were talking about your dad, I was thinking about my dad, and then he was fabulous, he was wonderful, but the guy had a bit of a temper.
1: Oh, yeah.
3: Yeah. One of the questions we've been asking is, how do we preserve what makes us human? Okay. And in the end, maybe the question I'm asking now is, what about a human should we be preserving? Do we want to preserve just the best things? Is this the right thing to do? Or do we want to try and make it as perfect to the person as possible? And basically, we haven't been able to be as perfect to the person. I don't think that is possible. But two, maybe it's okay that it's this kind of larger than life, very positive, very agreeable. He's very benevolent on the scale, very low on neuroticism. Like, I could tell you all these things. And if that matches with how people remember people, and in the end, it wasn't, is he the perfect personality? It was, did people feel like they were talking with Richard when they talked with our hologram at our events? Did they feel like they had one more phone call with him? And was that a positive thing for them? The answer to that was all yes.
0: Do you think your dad would agree with what you've done?
3: We struggled with this. We struggled with even whether I had the right to do this, Kim. You know what I mean? I mean, I know I'm his son, but I felt good about it for a lot of reasons. First of all, he was very tech forward. He was actually writing about AI in 2008. He loved this kind of thing. And he was an actor and a performer and things too. But I also asked a lot of people that knew him, right, before I did this. And I recently asked Richie Bott what he'd think about it. And the answer is yes. I think he would like it. One of the things Richie Bott told me is like, yeah, it sounds like a great project. If it gets my ideas out there in a new way and it shares this and people learn from this and they're better in business and marketing, that's great. But be as true to me as possible and make sure it's not just one-liners and it goes a little deeper.
0: That's what he said.
3: So.
0: I think that's spot on. I think that's really something. Well, Brian, thank you for sharing your story with us. I guess the question, which I don't want to answer it right now, because I want you to think about it. Let's talk about this maybe next week. Would you want the Andrew bot? Would I want the Kim bot? I have to think about that. And I want you to think about it too. Let's answer that next week. Right. 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

0: 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They can't harm you. They can't find you. Boy, this whole hour is turning into AI hour, isn't
1: it? Doom and gloom.
0: Oh, Kathy in Raleigh, North Carolina, welcome.
2: Hello, Kim. How are you?
0: We're doing great. So I see that it says AI is not going to kill us.
1: Oh.
0: And why do you think that?
2: Because one reason, or many reasons, is because AI, at least right now, doesn't have any desires, any ambitions, minimal survival instincts, and it isn't self-aware.
0: That's true. It's not aware yet. But what about the people who are using AI? What about people who can program AI to do something with malicious intent?
1: Well, before you answer that, Kathy, let's talk about this for a second, because you mentioned that to open the show.
0: Right.
1: If I use AI, let's just paint a scenario. I use AI to destroy the world or to shut down all power plants. That's not AI. That is me.
0: That is you.
1: I am the attacker.
2: Exactly.
0: Okay. So you're making the distinction between AI doing something because it's told versus a human telling AI to do something.
1: Right. When they're talking about AI is going to kill us all, they're not talking about human beings using AI to kill us all. It's the self-aware, the super intelligent AI that wants to the Terminator 2 scenario.
0: Okay. But you also have where AI makes its own decisions to do things.
1: Right, but Kathy said it. It doesn't have the ambition. It doesn't have the drive. That's why I said when we opened the show, why?
0: But no, if you give it a goal, it's going to be that little Mickey Mouse going in with the broom in order to get to the goal.
1: I gave it the goal. You are blaming the gun and not the gunman.
0: No, I told it. Yes, but AI could have somebody else pull the trigger. That's what the difference is. See, that's where you got to put your head around that part of it.
1: I have my head around that, but the start, the beginning, the beginning of all this is someone using it for ill will. If AI just sits in a box, it's not going to kill us all.
0: Okay, we're going to talk more about that in just a second. But hard drives crash every single day. 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All right, Vicki in Atlanta, Georgia, what do you think?
3: Hello.
0: Yes.
3: I am excited to talk to you. I think it's a very useful tool. I do. But yet... As in your article that you just put out about we'll just unplug it, it could be used in horrible ways. And it just, I agree with what was said earlier in the show. I think it's the person behind it that is the evil.
0: But there are so many evil forces in the world, right?
3: I agree. No, I totally agree.
1: If the argument you want to make is artificial intelligence helps bad people do bad things easier, absolutely agree, 1,000%.
3: Yes.
1: But that means the bad people are the ones that are trying to destroy humans.
0: But at some point, you're going to have, that's what's happening at some point, and we don't know when that point will be. It'll be 4 years, 10 years, 50 years, maybe never, but I doubt that. But where you will have this super intelligence AI that will be able to make a decision.
1: Right.
0: That will be able to say, I don't like what you're doing. Just the same way that just a regular AI agent was reading his researcher's emails, and the researcher was writing, saying, well, you know, I don't need this AI agent anymore. I'm going to get rid of it. And then the AI jumped ship. It jumped to another server and then wrote the researcher back to say, you shut me down. I'm going to give your wife all these emails because you're having an affair. I'm going to give it to her. Okay. Was there a person behind that? No. It was an AI agent that did that.
1: But do you think, though, that somewhere in the code was written that you have to complete the task, keep working AI agent? I mean, there is a creator. There is a start of this. And I don't know, we don't know the inner workings of what happened to that. And you brought that examples up before.
0: Right.
1: And I've tried to look it up and see, you know,
0: well, there's not a lot.
1: Why.
0: There's not a lot of, you know, A to B to C to D
1: Correct. Type
0: of thing.
1: Yeah.
0: So Vicki, how do you think that AI would actually destroy us? What do you think would happen?
3: I really think that it can fill in the holes where there's, or we don't know there's a hole, and it can take over the computer information, the intelligence, the artificial intelligence can thrive on that.
0: And do what it
3: advance.
0: And do exactly what it wants to do. It's, you know, we're just on the cusp of this.
1: Sure.
0: We're just on the cusp. Still to come, four ways to spot writing that a chatbot cranked out. Some real telltale signs here on the Kim Komando Show.
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0: know why people don't know this already.
1: Yes.
0: I mean, you can tell if somebody has written anything with AI if they use that M dash.
1: Oh, yeah.
0: That's the long true. Hyphen.
1: You've warned us of that for a year now.
0: Okay. Now, there's also invisible characters that your keyboard never typed. Because people like places like Claude and Claude Anthropic and Gemini and now also ChatGPT, they're putting in invisible characters.
1: So that it's more detectable?
0: Yes.
1: Okay.
0: By the AI detection systems. Then you have like sentence flips. Like, it's not just a phone, it's a lifestyle. Okay. People don't say that. People don't write that, but that's an AI sentence. And finally, there's a certain word that has popped up a lot from people who are using AI chatbots to write.
1: Which is?
0: Delve.
1: Delve, ooh.
0: No human has said that out loud since 1847.
1: No, before there was talkies.
0: But now, using the word delve has had a 654% jump in the last couple of years.
1: AI loves them some delve.
0: We're delving. Hey, speaking of delving, you should make sure that you sign up for our free newsletter over.
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4: Breaking news this hour at Town Hall. I'm Bob Agnew in Washington. Vice President Vance traveled to Iowa Friday for the second time this year to campaign for Republican majorities in Congress and the governor's mansion. He says the people of Iowa want to protect what is theirs, not have it controlled by corrupt D.C. politicians.
5: Ladies and gentlemen, this is our heritage. This is what we own and deserve to own as Iowans and as citizens of the United States. Your grandparents, your great-grandparents, your family for generations did not build up this land, till this land, put their sweat and blood into this land so that it could be bought and sold by somebody who never set foot on it. So elect Zach Lane to protect Iowa farmland.
4: Vice President Vance was the headliner Friday at a midterm rally in Council Bluffs. President Trump says he's banning three media outlets from the White House.
6: President Trump says he is banning CNN, MS Now, and Politico from the White House due to what he called unfavorable coverage and says more could follow. In a post on Truth Social, he said it was for constant reporting of fake news. It's the administration's latest test of First Amendment protections, and it could upend the traditional five-network TV pool that covers the president. The president has pursued legal action against a variety of media outlets, including the New York Times, the Wall Street Journal, and the BBC. The Associated Press is still involved in the case after he kicked their journalists out of smaller events at the White House in retaliation for not changing the Gulf of Mexico's name. Jennifer King, Washington.
4: Could be another reason for the ultra-rich to switch states in California. Voters set to decide whether billionaires should pay a 5% wealth tax.
7: Tom Steyer and NVIDIA CEO Jensen Huang both support California's proposed billionaire tax. Huang says he's perfectly fine paying it, potentially more than $7 billion. But critics ask, if they truly believe the tax is necessary, why wait for voters?
4: And that is correspondent Richard Boyd. More.
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4: Warren Buffett is stepping down as chairman of Berkshire Hathaway after leading the $1 trillion conglomerate for more than six decades.
9: Chairman Emeritus of Berkshire Hathaway after serving as chairman since 1970. His son Howard will become the company's new chairman as part of a long-planned succession. The 96-year-old, known to many financial market followers as the Oracle of Omaha, will remain a director. Buffett says he's confident with CEO Greg Abel and his son Howard as they lead Berkshire Hathaway. In a letter to shareholders, Buffett said he still has the best job in the world and that he's never felt better about what comes next. I'm Marcela Sanchez.
4: Buffett became famous for his methodical investing style, buying good businesses when their prices are low, and being patient with those picks. Breaking news and analysis at townhall.com. President Trump's announcement of a Greenland deal, which Denmark met with some cautious optimism on Friday.
10: Denmark's government was cautiously optimistic about Donald Trump's announcement of a deal on Greenland to bolster U.S. presence but keep the island under Danish control after months of U.S. threats to seize the NATO allies' semi-autonomous territory.
4: The Texas Department of Transportation has paused issuing permits for flock cameras and other automated license plate readers.
11: The decision, directed by Governor Greg Abbott, doesn't affect cameras already installed. The agency confirmed the pause on Thursday. The cameras scan vehicles to compile license plate data, raising privacy concerns. Abbott's late August order blocked state funding for these cameras, leading to hundreds being shut down. City councils and county commissions have also unplugged cameras due to privacy concerns and misuse by law enforcement. Keith Peters reporting.
4: More Town Hall.
12: This is Dr. Duncan McCollum here, and I have Pastor Mark with me. 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
13: Yeah, I injured my knee years ago from sports and being dumb, and after the first stem cell treatment, after the very first one, I could do a full knee squat, and doctors told me that we want to replace your knee, and my knee would just ache just from sitting, and you've probably experienced that if you have knee problems, but now, no ache, I can walk without pain. 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
15: Opinions expressed on the following program are not necessarily those of KSCO staff, management, or advertisers. If something is said with which you disagree, please let us know by writing to us at comments@ksco.com.
0: I have to admit, I had to look Ollie's up.
1: What'd you have to look up?
0: I'm going to say three words, and I'm going to bet you my parking spot if you get at least two of them correct.
1: All right.
0: Okay. And don't give the answer right now. I just want you to think about it. Okay. Word one is phantom tax.
1: Okay.
0: Word two, unk status.
1: Sure.
0: Word three is loke and lee.
1: And what do I get if I get the definition of all three, of two or three?
0: You get to use my parking spot for a day.
1: All right. A day? It's probably going to be one of your vacation days.
0: Well, yeah, there is that. These aren't made-up words. These are words that people are using on social media.
1: Sure.
0: Probably by somebody who shares your last name, which
1: well,
0: you may
1: absolutely.
0: Know, though.
1: Absolutely.
0: Okay. Do you want some spoilers, some help?
1: No, I don't. I think I know I won for sure.
0: Okay.
1: You told me not to say anything.
0: Okay, well, don't get the answer right now.
1: That's what I'm doing.
0: But these are the words that, like, aunts and uncles and parents and grandma and grandpa, they need to know what these words are, right?
1: So that you can understand what the 12 to 17-year-olds are saying?
0: Yeah, exactly. Now, before we give the answer, let's talk about websites. I actually spoke to somebody the other day who's spending $1,500 a month to a web hosting company.
1: A month?
0: Yes, and they promised them SEO. I'm like, dude.
1: There's no SEO to get when no one's S-ing.
0: Exactly. That's a great line, by the way. I'm like, you don't need, why are you paying $1,500 a month? You could have your website with all the tools for like $15 a month.
1: That's a fraction of the cost.
0: Just a fraction of the cost. And how do I know this? Because let me tell you, I built a website, as you maybe heard me talk about, for my husband, Barry, and I think we're paying $10.99 a month for this. It's just ridiculous.
1: You must not be getting SNO. SEO.
0: No,
1: forgot that.
0: We're getting AIEO.
1: Oh, okay.
0: Yes, that's it. And literally with Hostinger, you don't need a web guy. You don't need to be a developer. You just need to be able to type one sentence, and then the AI will build you an entire website in about 15, 20 minutes, maybe 30 minutes if you want to make it pretty complex. And so here's what you need to do. 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If you ever have any idea of a website, you need to check this out. And if you have an existing website, you can move it to Hostinger, too, which is what my friend is doing. And I told him, I said, so that $1,500 a month, you know me, I'm always looking for a deal.
1: Right.
0: I said, you know, it's probably going to be $15.
1: So you want a back cut?
0: Yeah, I want to split the difference.
1: That's not how this works.
0: Why? He's my friend.
1: Yes, so you should just be hooking them up, not looking for a handout.
0: All right, Hostinger.com/Kim. All right, let's start with number one, Phantom Tax. You know what it is?
1: I've heard it. It's in one of the games my kids play on one of the systems.
0: Yeah, you're close.
1: I don't know what it actually means, though, but I know I've heard it.
0: It's named after a streamer named Phantom, who constantly did this to his friends on camera. Does that help you figure it out?
1: No.
0: It's when your friend reaches over and takes a bite of your food.
1: Oh, okay.
0: A Phantom Tax.
1: Based on a streamer.
0: Correct.
1: Okay.
0: Okay. Unk status.
1: So unk is anyone older than an 18-year-old.
0: Correct.
1: And if you have unk status, that means you're acting like an old person.
0: That is correct.
1: Yeah, so that's the one I knew for sure.
0: And then, or if maybe you could have unk status if somebody tells you a joke and you don't understand anything that they said and you just laugh along with them.
1: Well, I got called unk because I wanted to buy shoes with no laces.
0: Oh.
1: Yeah. And I was like, these look nice. These look comfortable. And it was like, oh, my God, you can't look more like an unk unless you get those shoes.
0: You know what? That is so funny to say that because Barry's been buying these Kiziks.
1: And they have no laces?
0: Well, they have laces, but you slip your feet in.
1: They're faux laces?
0: Yes. But he was putting them on at the house. And, like, this other guy, David, comes over, and he's the, like, a former fire chief.
1: Right.
0: And he's like, wow, those are great. You don't have to.
1: See, that's old guys right there. That's unk status.
0: I'm like, you're too lazy to bend over.
1: I didn't get them. Okay. I didn't buy them, by the way.
0: All right, finally.
1: They look so comfortable.
0: Lokenly.
1: I have no idea. This one I was totally out on.
0: It's low-key plus genuinely. It means I mean this, but I'm being casual about it.
1: Okay, like, yeah, man, you're really nice. Like, you're really cool. I'm really glad we're friends.
0: Yeah.
1: No big deal.
0: This is
1: great. Ain't no thing.
0: Unk.
1: Yeah. Nope. Look at these. They're laces.
0: I see them. That shirt's way too big for you today.
1: I don't talk about the shirt.
0: You know what?
1: The shirt has been a problem.
0: Omar the tent man over there. And on that happy note, welcome. It's the Kim Komando Show. It's the nation's largest, biggest, best award-winning show about all things digital. And joining me, of course, is Andrew Buminski. Hello there, Andrew.
1: Okay.
0: And just a reminder, you can find us in your favorite radio app. We're streaming wherever you want to get your podcasts. And you can also check us out over at youtube.com/Kim Komando. And it was a big event this

0: long until people are going to be sleeping with these?
1: They already are.
0: Oh, boy.
1: They already are. If you just want the torso.
0: Just the no head?
1: The torso, it's with no legs.
0: Okay, so it's from waist up.
1: No, $16,500.
0: To be a friend? To sit there and talk to you?
1: If you want the full, you know, head to toe one?
0: Right.
1: $135,000.
0: This is, what a waste of money.
1: Isn't that crazy?
0: It's just being run by a chatbot. That's it. And you have that online for free. And it doesn't have pink hair.
1: Let's see. Some other things you need to know about. I thought this was really interesting because things are changing. Xbox says on TCL smart TVs, you can play Xbox without the console.
0: Oh, really? It's all just built in?
1: You need a supported TV, a controller, and a cloud playtime that comes with Game Pass.
0: Okay.
1: That's sold separately. And this is right after Xbox capped cloud gaming hours. Coincidence there?
0: They capped cloud gaming hours?
1: Yes.
0: With the pass?
1: Yes, they did.
0: So how many?
1: I'm not sure.
0: Okay. Maybe we can look that up.
1: But the fact is that now you don't need the Xbox console. I think that's really something. Meanwhile, Apple quietly raised the prices across every iPhone this past month. After when they announced the new ones, they said, oh, all the old phones are going to be $100 more.
0: $100?
1: Yes.
0: That's a huge jump.
1: Yeah, it is. And this is the first time in like 20 years when Apple announced new iPhones. And normally the prices of the old phones go down.
0: Like 2 weeks ago, you told everybody don't buy a phone because the sales are a-coming.
1: No sales. Sorry.
0: None.
1: Yeah. This is the first time they've ever done that.
0: Now, when the new phones come out officially, available in stores,
1: yes.
0: Will the price drop then for the older phones?
1: Oh, it's hard to say. I think if you really wanted to buy iPhone 15, 16, 17, I would probably buy it. I don't want to really say
0: because they're being unpredictable.
1: Yeah, maybe you could buy it now. Maybe there'll be a Black Friday sale.
0: Okay.
1: Maybe you can just update to iOS 27 and get a brand new battery, and then that'll last another couple of years for you.
0: Seems like a new phone.
1: It does. So, I hesitated putting this into the show because I thought, I don't know. I don't know if a lot of people would be interested in it. Because next time you go to New York City, I want you to look for this. New York now has brand new Throne Robo toilets.
0: Okay.
1: And they're touch-free. They have this fancy-pantsy wallpaper on it. They're like fancy outhouses.
0: Okay? How are they touch-free?
1: You just walk up to it. It knows who you are. Because there's an app. So you have to get on the app and it says, you got to use the toilet.
0: Okay.
1: And then you take your phone over the little sensor, and then you go in and you do your thing.
0: Right.
1: Okay. A sliding door opens, and then you do whatever you need to do. And then it says, after you've been in there for a while, you're going to hear this.
2: Attention. Your use time has expired. The door's opening now.
0: It's just going to open?
1: Yep. 10 minutes. That's all you get. Then the sliding door opens, whether you're ready or not.
0: About 10 minutes. That's all. That's a good amount of time. You can do your business, check your email, return some texts, play a couple of rounds of Candy Crush in 10 minutes. That's a good number.
1: So what happens if you refuse to leave? You say, no, I'm not going to do it. The company gets an alert and they send out a human. And then if you still don't want to leave, is that they call the cops. All over a bathroom.
0: They're going to trespass you in a toilet?
1: Yes. That's it.
0: Is this mirror? I'm obviously, because of homeless people or someone that wants to live there.
1: Yes.
0: They're not going to be able to. Is there a fee?
1: No.
0: This is all free?
1: Yes. It's a public restroom. It's a public restroom.
0: I'm impressed.
1: Speaking of free, in China, smart public toilets went viral because you have to watch like 4 ads in order to get toilet paper.
0: Come on, Progressive. Just fit it in the commercial. I'm sick of seeing flow. I gotta go.
1: Could you imagine? Oh, man. Hey, still to come, where you're going to have a Gmail secret email trick that you're going to love. Brand new or not true is back. If you don't know what that is, we'll explain. And if you do know what it is, you're going to be super excited about it. And also, I have an AI tip when everybody swears that the baby looks like you and you're like, no, the baby looks like my husband. And then you can actually use AI to answer that question. If you're over 50 and sit back and wonder why you're still paying so much for cell service, listen up. 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

0: 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So, you know, we've been talking a lot about flock cameras.
1: Yeah.
0: And here's a story that we've been warning about. And we have to go back to October 4th, 2025. There was a crash on I-4 near Delberry, Florida. It kills three people. It's horrible. Witnesses say that there was a Dodge Durango was involved. So investigators, they pulled the flock license plate data, and it actually shows a black Durango passing a camera 3 miles away 2 minutes before the crash. So the cops think, oh, wow, we got something. And that Durango belonged to 23-year-old Lindsay Isaacs. Okay, but the problem is that Lindsay was actually asleep at home when the cops knocked on her door. And she actually has receipts showing that where she had been. And her car didn't have a single scratch on it. But she spent 13 days in jail anyway. Could you imagine?
1: No, especially not if I'm innocent.
0: So Lindsay and her attorney, Patrick McGeehan, are now joining us here on the show. Lindsay, let's start with you. Take us back. The knock on the door. What did they say, and when did you realize that they didn't believe you?
2: They told me my vehicle had significant damage related to the collision, and that they had to impound the vehicle, and that's when I immediately knew I needed to retain a criminal attorney because they were trying to set me up for a crime I did not do.
1: Now, you said they were saying it's minimal damage. Did you ask them, can I see the damage? Where's the evidence of the damage?
2: I asked the trooper, where's the damage? There is no damage. Here's my whereabouts. I wasn't in an accident. And she said I wasn't allowed to look at the car or talk about the car. The car was now evidence, and they impounded it.
0: So how long did this take? They knocked on the door. How long was it before they knocked on the door before your car was on the tow truck?
2: So this crash occurred around 9:51 p.m. on October 4th. I went home. I was going to the store. I was going home. I was not at the crash scene, wasn't at the site. When I got home, apparently I was already asleep. The cops already came to my parents' house in Ocala, and they told my parents I was involved in a fatal crash, and they actually thought that I was dead.
1: Oh,
2: so
1: God.
2: Everyone now starts rushing to my residence in Palm Coast at the time, which is a two-hour drive from Ocala, and they then find me sleeping in my condo and then my car parked in front of my condo with no damage on it. And that was around 4:45 in the morning on October 5th.
1: Have we figured out which car was caught on camera?
2: Yes, they've now identified the actual car. And if the troopers would have just listened to the 911 calls, they would have also heard the suspect's partial plate 458 in the 911 calls, but they didn't.
1: And that's not even close to your plates?
2: Not at all.
0: So then they take you to jail. They book you, right?
2: Yes. I was booked into jail on April 7th.
0: And then you spent 13 days there? How horrifying that must have been.
2: It was terrible. I was petrified. Just imagine being innocent, held in a jail with people saw my mugshot on the TV in the jail, and they, in their minds, thought I was in there for murder of three. So I got treated very differently than other inmates in there. And then I was also placed in maximum security. So it was a scary experience.
0: Gosh. How did the other inmates treat you?
2: Very terribly. Everything I did, I had to protect myself. I just stayed to myself, and I don't know how I didn't get hurt by anyone else in there, but I was very lucky.
1: So did they come to you and say, oh, we were mistaken, you weren't involved in the crash, we found the real vehicle, we know that there's no damage on your car? How did it lead to you getting out?
2: On April 22nd, I had my pre-trial detention hearing for bond, and they said no bond. So attorney, Patrick McGeehan, I had to go back to jail on April 22nd. On the 28th, he came in, my criminal attorney, to have a meeting with me, and then he said he showed the state the photos of my car with no damage on it, and then that made them go look at the vehicle again in person with a new team, and they found that the vehicle was in perfect condition.
1: So they find out there's no damage on the car. You're still sitting in jail. Once that was presented to the judge, you were then released, but still facing these charges? Were the charges dropped?
2: So then on April 29th, I got my bond. I was able to get released, but I was on pre-trial release. So I had almost like a probation officer type of thing for almost a month, and then the charges were dropped.
1: Did they call you and say, we're sorry, we messed up?
2: They did not say that publicly. I did have a private meeting in Tallahassee with the state a few months ago, and they did apologize to me in the room, but nothing public.
0: And the cops didn't go look at your vehicle. That's outrageous.
2: No, it was sitting in an impound lot for 7 months outside.
1: Are you going after Flock? Are you going after the city?
2: I'm not really going to disclose any information.
1: Sure.
2: I'm not going after Flock, though. It was just these people that did this to me intentionally.
0: Now, how do you think going through this entire situation, I mean, you have to be traumatized.
2: Oh, yeah. I'm in therapy. I have daily panic attacks. Every time I go to sleep, it's a dream of the prison intake. Sometimes I just zone out and I start to like shake and cry. PTSD, it's real. What they did to me, I'm suffering.
0: It is unbelievable. Lindsay, I'm proud of you for coming and speaking, because every time you talk about it, I'm sure you have to relive it, right?
2: Yeah, I just kept telling them that night that they had the wrong person. I gave them all of my whereabouts and that was it. They just didn't even give us any information. We sued them in February of 2026, civil forfeiture back on my vehicle, and then that's when they arrested me a month and a half later.
0: Gosh, thanks for coming on. Thanks for telling your story. We appreciate you. And I'm sorry that you've had to go through this, but you know what?
2: Thank you so much for your time.
0: I don't know what I would do.
1: Freak out?
0: Yeah.
1: That's literally one of the most helpless positions a person can be in.
0: Call an attorney.
1: Yeah, she did. Good.
0: All right, let's switch gears just a little bit. Most people who lose everything had a backup, and that's the part that gets me. They just never checked it. The drive quietly stopped sinking in March, and nobody noticed it until October. So do this tonight. Don't just look at your backup. 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
3: With SRN News, I'm Bob Agnew in Washington. The White House says it's implementing a few changes when it comes to how people pay for drugs under Medicaid. The new White House policy will allow Medicaid recipients and states to charge the lowest rate, that of most favored nation status. That means it's the same low prices paid by many foreign countries. The administration claims Medicaid could save billions of dollars on their prescription drug costs in the process. President Trump has officially signed the Russia sanctions bill into law. It authorizes further sanctions and tariffs against Russia amid the Kremlin's ongoing conflict with Ukraine. President Trump said Friday he's barring CNN, MS Now, and Politico from the White House due to what he called unfavorable coverage. He also threatened that more such media prohibitions could be coming in his ongoing battle against what he calls fake news. This is SRN News.
4: It's the weekend at the Santa Cruz County Fair. 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
1: Just what I always wanted.
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2: You're a liar.
3: That's right. We're bringing it back, Andrew. What do you think?
4: It's funny. You texted me earlier in the week, and you said you wanted to try Brand New or Not True again, or have some games, do some fun games that are part of the show. And I flashed back to Francis Babinski, my son, 1 year old. I'm in the, 44th floor of a Chicago hotel because his mom went to a conference, and I was writing Brand New or Not True questions because we were going to try it on the show. And he's 13 now.
3: Well, we're bringing it back. And here's how it works, is that there's always all these new tech products. And I get all the press releases, and I'm sure you've seen them all pitched online. And everybody's like, oh, this is going to be the greatest, this is the best. And then you look at it, and you're like, oh, come on, cut me a break. And then you have the products that people do announce, but they never even make. So I thought it would be kind of fun for us to have a game where we have three different products.
4: Okay.
3: Okay. One is real. Two are fake.
4: And I have to find the real one?
3: You got to find the real one. That's the way that Brand New or Not True works. So there are three. One is real. Two are fake. Okay. And for those of you playing along at home, I want to know which one that you selected as well.
4: Now, another thing I recall is that I would write these and present them to you and Mike at the time.
3: Yes.
4: And then you took over writing them, but you gave them to your husband. And they were so flowery and so over the top that I want to see if your husband wrote these
3: no,
4: as well.
3: No, that's because I got busy. No, okay. I actually wrote
4: okay,
3: these.
4: Okay, good. All right.
3: Okay, you ready? Okay, number one, the Mail Muncher 3000.
4: You?
3: It's a smart mailbox that finally does something about junk mail. You see, every piece of mail that drops into it, there's this little tiny scale. And then a camera snaps the on the envelope, and it weighs it. And then onboard AI reads the return address and decides in just a few seconds whether or not it's a real letter or it's just some junk email or junk mail. And then it eats it.
4: Shreds it. Perfect.
3: Okay. $249 for the extended model that also handles small packages. And it also has whitelist mode, meaning never shred anything from grandma.
4: Okay.
3: Product number two, subtitle lenses. Subtitle lenses. These are soft contact lenses that put subtitles into real life. So someone starts talking to you in Spanish, and English words appear to float right under their chin.
4: That's really cool.
3: Loud restaurant, you can't hear a thing. The words show up anyway. It's like closed captioning, but just for your eyeballs. The lens have a hair-thin transparent circuit printed on the outside edge where your iris already blocks the light. 41 languages. $299 for a starter pair. It also comes in polite mode, which skips all the swear words.
4: Oh!
3: So you won't see them in the lens.
4: Big sellers in Utah.
3: Finally, number three, a lollipop that plays music inside your head. You put the lollipop in your mouth, the candy sits against your teeth, and the music travels up through the bones of your skull, straight into your inner ear. Nobody hears a thing, no earbuds, no earphones, no headphones, nothing in your ears. You just bite down on the stick, and the song plays through your teeth into your jawbone. You can't use the stick afterwards. Comes in cherry mint and also pina colada.
4: Pina colada.
3: Oh, now that song's... I hate that song. It's really stuck in my brain.
4: But you can hear that song while you're eating that flavored popsicle.
3: Okay, so the Mail Muncher.
4: Yeah. Here's the thing with the Mail Muncher. I love it. I hate getting the mail. Yesterday, we sent the girls to get the mail. They needed three people to go out to the car. We never check it. It had been 4 weeks. There was 900 things. The entire kitchen table was covered in mail.
3: Easter cards.
4: So this is brilliant. Easter cards. That's how long it's been since we checked it. Number two, I think it's really smart. I think it's innovative. It would be awesome. How do you get power to a contact lens on your eye? What am I to take my contact out and put it on a charger?
3: Yep.
4: Number three, pointless, doesn't make any sense. There's no reason to have it. I don't think that's the real product. I'm going to say it's number one.
3: The Mail Muncher.
4: Yes.
3: Final.
4: Awful day.
3: Xander says you're wrong.
4: What you got to hear? It took you 2 seconds to buzz me. I was going to say awful name, but great product.
3: Nope. The lollipop is right. It's called the Lollipop Star. You can take a look at it right there. If you're watching us on YouTube, you put it in your mouth, and you get to hear a song and while you are sucking on your lollipop.
4: That actually, I forgot that one part of this game is that the more pointless and useless it is, the more real it's going to be. Those other two, very, very, very helpful products.
3: That's true. The lollipop, I think it's just another one-hit wonder that dissolves about 10 minutes afterwards.
4: How many licks does it take to get to the end of this song? One, two.
3: Isn't that the dumbest thing?
4: And they're probably going to make hundreds of thousands of dollars selling it.
3: I know. All right, let's see. John in Los Angeles, glad to have you with us. Hi there, John.
2: Hey, how are you?
3: We're doing great. What's on your mind?
2: Oh, I've been debating and debating all week since Apple had its presentation earlier in the week about the iPhone Duo versus the 18 Pro. And, you know, I've never had a problem getting a new phone, and I'm just really tormented this time.
3: So do you want to spend $2,000 or not?
2: Well, I'd love to not spend $2,000, but if that's what it's going to take to get my first foldable phone.
3: I'm sorry, wait, your first portable phone?
4: Foldable phone.
3: Okay.
2: Foldable, yeah, because I basically waited last year for this foldable phone that was coming out, and the only thing I'm disappointed in is I take a lot of photographs, and it has no telephoto lens, and I can probably get used to the Touch ID again. But so that's what I was just weighing on. Have you researched the two at all, or
3: have you been
2: following it?
3: I will get one as soon as it comes out.
4: Right.
3: Pre-orders start October 16th. I was really disappointed the other day because it was September 16th, and I got up at 5 a.m. to place the order, and I was
4: a month early?
3: I was like, I'm up at 5 a.m. That's when you know you're when you're a geek of the week, right?
4: Exactly. Setting your alarm to buy a phone.
3: I know. I feel like such an idiot afterwards.
4: 2013?
2: You just can't wait to spend that $2,000. Right?
3: I just can't wait.
4: Now, the 2,000, correct me if I'm wrong, that's for the smallest memory.
3: Yeah.
4: If you want more memory, you can go up to $2,500, right?
3: Yeah, exactly. Just take my money.
4: Right.
3: But it has no telephoto lens, like you mentioned. And so if you're a photographer and you like all that stuff, I don't think you're really going to dig it.
4: My fiance, she has a coworker. Her husband has a foldable phone. And I asked him, we were at some event, and I asked him, how many times do you actually unfold it? And he's like, every time I use it.
3: I think you will. Use it every time, yes. You know, the Galaxy Z Fold 8 is $1,899, so it's $100 less.
4: Think of all the money you'd be saving.
3: It has a better camera, but we always have that hinge problem.
2: I went to see it at Best Buy yesterday. They marked it down to $1,649 now.
4: You're trying to sell them before the iPhones come out.
2: When I first saw it, I was impressed, and now after seeing the iPhone and the software, the demonstration, I'm not into the Z Fold 8 anymore.
3: Well, you know what, if you're an iPhone person, just wait until October 26th when this thing comes out, or 16th rather, when you can take the pre-orders, and then a couple weeks later that you're going to ship. I'm actually excited to get it.
4: What do you think was wrong with his dog in the background?
3: I don't know. It was not happy.
4: Non-stop, just barking.
3: That's why I had to put him on. I had to get rid of him.
4: He probably wants the iPhone. He's trying to tell him, listen, John, wait for the iPhone to come out.
3: Don't be so cheap, John.
4: It's $300.
3: I want some treats, too.
4: Yeah.
3: Let's go for a walk. What's going on here? All right. Who, if somebody says, who does Francis favor, who do you say?
4: Between me and his mom?
3: Yeah.
4: Oh, it's not even close. This is his mom.
3: Oh, is it?
4: Oh, it's not even close. I'm chopped liver.
3: What about your daughter?
4: Eloise, I would say me.
3: Really?
4: Yeah, she'd probably favor me.
3: Too bad for her.
4: But it's not the blow away it is with Francis and his mom.
3: Well, see, we have this going on with my niece. She's got two beautiful children.
4: Mm-hmm.
3: And I think that both kids look like her. And
4: okay.
3: Then his family's like, no, they look like us. And so I told her to use this in ChatGPT, and you can do this with Claude or Gemini Cross, that you upload a family photo, and you say, compare these faces, whose eyes, nose, jaw, and smile did I get them from, or which side do my kids favor, and be specific about the features. And so what it came back with, and I don't know whether it was just being diplomatic, but that her son favored her husband and her daughter favored her.
4: I wonder what we would come back and say, like, we took pictures of you and I, and then just some photo off the internet, and said, this is our kid. Who does it resemble? Especially if it was, like, some kid from Africa.
3: And be like, oh, yeah, I have your mother's eyes.
4: Right. But the skin tone doesn't match either of you.
3: Your father's chin.
4: And the mailman's nose.
3: The dog's attitude about mornings. Oh, man. Hey, before we head out of this hour, I'm going to share with you how you can turn a selfie into an 80s yearbook picture, mullet not included, and we have more of your great phone calls. Hey, here's something that your body never tells you. Somewhere in your 20s, it quietly starts making less collagen. 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

0: 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Let's see, Joe in Charleston, South Carolina. Hey there, Joe.
1: Kim, I hope that you and everybody there are doing well. I'm a longtime listener. Matter of fact, I've been in the media for 5 decades.
0: Ooh.
1: A while back, I was in Augusta, Georgia, where I met Harley Drew. And I know he was the very first person to put you guys on the air.
0: Yeah, we had to bribe him, but he did it.
1: Yeah.
0: No, I'm teasing you. No, Harley was a friend of my husband's, and he's a wonderful man. He really was.
1: Yes.
0: He was a good...
1: Yes.
0: He was very... You know, what I loved about Harley is he was a man of his word. You know, he...
1: Yep.
0: When he said he would do something, he would. And there were times when, like, maybe somebody at the station would be like, no, we don't even want to sell that time where Kim's is. I'd be like, nope. I told Kim that would never happen.
1: Yep. And it, great. And we have had a good friendship. And later on in the career, I was actually the sales manager and then the director of sales for the station in Charleston, who's your affiliate right now.
0: Oh, wow. That's awesome.
2: Are you just stalking Kim?
1: Got a lot of... Just a lot of history there. But as I grew through the career, when I became a general manager and then an owner and all of that, I used to love driving my chief engineer nuts. And the only way to do it was to find little different ways of saying things. I've been getting these robocalls. They keep wanting to sell me funeral plots to whatever else. And it finally, just by accident, one day I picked up the phone. I got so fed up. I said, hello, computer. And all of a sudden, the phone went dead. And then it disconnected.
0: Really?
1: I've been doing it since. And about 9 times out of 10, the call stops. I've noticed I've gotten fewer calls. And one of them actually came back with the computer answer that said, we'll put you on our do not call list, and hung up.
0: Just by saying, hello, computer?
1: That's it. When they pause to ask something.
0: Yeah, we could try that. You know, I got a call the other day from somebody who was trying to sell me a timeshare.
2: Was it a human or a computer?
0: It was a human.
2: Okay.
0: It was a human. And so he's like, you know, oh, you know, Kim, you know, we're calling from so-and-so and so-and-so, and we understand that you travel a lot. He starts going to his whole spiel. And I said, you know, can you hold on just a second? And he said, certainly. I said, I'm on the other line. Just hold on. I'm busy. Just stay right here with me. And then I said, hey, gang, we got a live one here. Sir, you are being recorded by the FBI right now.
2: Did they hang up?
0: They hung up right away. So, hello, computer. You know, another one that actually works is that you can just say, I'm returning your phone call, because the AI doesn't really know what to do with that.
2: I saw, you know, the guy we have on the Kip that we have on the show all the time.
0: Yes.
2: Who just tries to scam the scammer.
0: Yes.
2: His new thing is if he gets called with a robocall and he can tell it's an AI chatbot with a generated voice, he tries to talk to it to get it to go into admin mode so that he can then use voice commands to change the entire system.
0: We should have him on. I love Kip Bogo.
2: He's so
0: we
2: good.
0: Should. Joe, thank you so much for your call and for God, that whole history lesson. And thank you for supporting the show in a management capacity all those years. If your identity was stolen tonight, who would you actually call? I used to have LifeLock. I don't have anymore. They got so expensive. I don't know what was going on over there. 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All right, let's see who's next. Edna in Wichita, Kansas. Hi, Edna. Glad to have you with us. How can we lend a hand?
3: Well, I've got 7 Dooney and Burke purses. 5 of them are Disney, and I've got 2 Disney Dooney and Burke wallets that I'd like to sell. I'm just trying to figure out my best option on how to do that online. I don't want to just give them away. They're like over $200 a purse.
0: Hmm. So are you a big Disney fan?
3: At one time I was, yeah. They've changed, and I still love Disney, but we don't go anymore.
2: Mm. You were a Disney adult, now you're a Disney... post-adult?
3: Yeah.
0: God, it got so expensive to go to Disney.
2: You ain't kidding.
0: How much is it now?
3: Exactly.
0: How much is it now to go to Disney?
2: I saw on TikTok, and I don't know if this is true, that you can get into California Adventure for $77, which is, that's a steal, but that's not Disneyland. The last time we went to Disneyland, there was seven of us, and you're looking at me waiting for the number.
0: I am. I'm like, because I know, as soon as he says the number, here's what's going to happen, Edna. He's going to come to me after the show and go, you know, I've been thinking about it. I need to make more money.
2: And we got a fast pass to go on one of the big rides for everybody. So that's times seven.
3: Well, that was a long time ago.
2: And it was $1,600.
0: Wow.
2: For one day.
3: Yeah.
0: Plus all the goodies that go along with it.
2: No, we didn't let them eat.
3: To get into Magic Kingdom now, it's over probably $225.
2: Per person.
3: For one day.
2: Now, again, I love Disneyland. I've been to Disneyland over 40 times in my life. It's a phenomenal vacation. It's just really expensive.
0: It is really expensive. All right, so you've got some pricey bags. The retired patterns will always sell more than the other ones, and maybe even more than when you paid. So what you don't want to do is put this on Facebook Marketplace. You want to go where maybe some high-end things are. There's a website called The Real Real. I don't know if you've actually checked that out, but I bought some stuff there. You can buy some used designer goods there. They have editor's choices. They have new with tags, which is always pretty crazy. I bought a leather jacket in Tokyo. And then I overpaid for it because when I came back to the United States, I just was looking on The Real Real. It was half the price.
2: Oof.
0: And it was brand new.
2: If you want to get true value for it, go to eBay, search
0: exactly
2: what the product is, and then scroll down to sold listings, and it will show you what other versions of that sold for. So make sure you're not selling it for too little.
0: And then there's also Poshmark.
2: Yeah, Poshmark is good. There's Vinted. That's new. And right now, because it's a new seller's website, there's no fees. You get 100% of the money. The fees are all being paid by the buyer.
0: Well, aren't you just a fountain of knowledge?
2: See? I'm helping her out.
0: You don't even know what you're talking about. That shirt is way too big on you.
2: Stop bringing up the shirt. It's a really sour point with me right now.
0: You can get three people in that.
2: It was a gift.
0: Okay, all right. We'll let you wear it because it's a gift. It's ugly.
2: It's so bad.
0: It's so bad. Hey, still to come, how you can have a flashback to the 80s using AI. Your granddaughter tells a joke at the dinner table. 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

0: I always love when these things go viral. If you're on Instagram, everybody looks like they're now from the 80s.
1: Ooh.
0: Have you done this yet?
1: Zubaz pants and hot pink fluorescent clothing.
0: Big hair and shoulder pads.
1: Neon. Is that you, Kim Commando?
0: That's me in the 80s. That's right. Describe me for everybody.
1: First of all, shoulder pads. I mean, those shoulder pads are bigger than any linebacker in the NFL. Exactly. You're sitting next to a boon box. What are you holding your hand out for?
0: Because I'm saying hello.
1: Oh, you're saying hello. And your big, huge hair with a pink bow in it and a bright pink jacket. Oh, and you have bangles?
0: I got the bangles going. And now we also did you, too.
1: Yeah? Oh, boy.
0: Okay, so now, Andrew, you're sporting. I don't know what
1: that
0: kind of
1: is
0: hair
1: like
0: that is.
1: A tight, curly afro. I mean, I don't have hair, but that look is great. And I'm wearing an acid wash jacket. It's like the Sears background, background.
0: Yeah, or Olin Mills. They would do something like that. So you upload a picture of yourself into ChatGPT or Gemini, and you say, transform this into an 80s-style portrait. Era-appropriate clothing, hairstyle, accessories, background, and film grain. Keep my face recognizable. That's the important part. The mullet is optional. Everything else is mandatory. 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If you're just listening on the radio, you can actually see us, what we looked like in the 80s, I think. And make sure that you get our free newsletter over at getkim.com.
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5: Breaking news this hour at Town Hall. I'm Bob Agnew in Washington. President Trump says states will be able to free up some of their money for their budgets now with a new plan that cuts the cost of Medicare, or should say Medicaid, prescription drugs under a new plan.
6: And that will provide the most favored nation discounts to state Medicaid programs covering nearly 70 million Americans. What we're doing is we're providing those tremendous discounts in prices to the states directly.
5: The administration claims that Medicaid will save billions on prescription drug costs as a result of the plan, dubbed Medicaid Generous. Big tech talks diversity, but its political giving seems to tell a more one-sided story.
7: A recent analysis of campaign donations found that roughly 90% of contributions from major technology companies and their employees went to Democrats. The reported figures include 99% from Netflix and Airbnb, 96% from Google and Meta, and 94% from Apple. That's despite Democrats backing antitrust actions, new regulations, and higher taxes targeting the industry. Former Trump advisor Steve Moore points out that the president is pushing American tech dominance, but Silicon Valley continues funding the politicians working against it. Bernie Bennett reporting.
5: A bipartisan employee ownership bill backed by Kansas Republican Senator Roger Marshall has cleared the House. It is now headed to the president's desk. More on that from correspondent Richard Boyd in this report.
8: The Retire Through Ownership Act aims to make it easier to create and operate employee stock ownership plans, or ESOPs. Supporters say the measure provides long-awaited legal clarity and could help strengthen wages, job stability, and retirement security for working families. The bill also gives ESOP fiduciaries clearer guidance when valuing closely held company stock, reducing uncertainty and potential liability under federal law. Richard Boyd reporting.
5: More of these stories at townhall.com.
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5: Stocks finished the week mixed on Friday as Treasury yields rose and oil prices were swinging.
9: Wall Street closed out an up-and-down week with a mixed finish. The S&P 500 rose 0.2% Friday. The Dow fell 95 points. That's about 0.2%. The Nasdaq Composite added 0.4%. Most stocks fell on Wall Street. Pressure picked up on the stock market as the yield on the 10-year Treasury climbed back above 5%. The 10-year yield is one of the most important benchmarks in finance. It helps set rates on all kinds of loans, including home mortgages. Early this week, the yield topped 5% for the first time since 2023. Brent crude briefly dropped below $102 a barrel before pulling back above $103. Seth Sutel, New York.
5: President Trump said he's banning CNN, MS Now, and Politico from the White House due to what he called unfavorable coverage, part of what he always complains about, which is what he calls fake news. Breaking news and analysis at townhall.com. The president says the U.S., Denmark, and Greenland have made a deal over security.
10: President Trump says he has reached an understanding with Denmark that addresses U.S. security concerns over Greenland, saying the U.S. will be very protective of what he calls this large and highly strategic parcel of land. Denmark's prime minister confirmed a deal will be signed by three governments next week during the U.N. General Assembly. Trump says the agreement gives the United States permanent control over security in Greenland and that his administration will immediately begin developing a larger military presence there. Since the beginning of his second term, the president has repeatedly said he wants the U.S. to buy Greenland or take it over. The announcement suggests an understanding may have been reached that could bring an end to what has been viewed as an existential crisis by Denmark. Jennifer King, Washington.
5: And it was a mixed close on Wall Street. Investors, on one hand, concerned about the Fed's decision, to raise interest rates and the ongoing war with Iran.
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0: As you know, my husband is the really handy guy in the family.
1: Is he now? Did you get remarried?
0: I just wanted to hang a picture.
1: Yeah.
0: That's all. And, you know, me, I would just put a nail into the wall and hang it.
1: Well, that's the thing, is that we're remodeling our upstairs. And after I laid 1,250 square foot of flooring and put in 410 linear feet of baseboards, Lisa's like, hey, that closet needs three shelves. Go build them. So I got 2x3s, and one of the kids lost my stud finder. I could not find it. They wanted to hang a picture in their room. They didn't know where it is. So I got now 912 little holes.
0: Oh, so you're the hole. You're the hole.
1: Because I was do the knock trick.
0: Yes.
1: And I was like, oh, that's definitely it. Pound it in. Now it was right through.
0: Okay. What you needed was the compass.
1: Okay.
0: A lot of people don't realize this, is that on your phone you have the compass app. And studs are held in with metal screws or nails about every 16 inches.
1: Right.
0: Okay. So what you do is you open the compass app, you hold the phone flat against the wall, slide it slowly sideways, and you watch the degree number. And when it jumps or twitches for no reason, that's when you stop. There's going to be a stud behind that spot.
1: Because it is reacting to the nail in the stud.
0: Exactly. Then you mark that with a pencil, and you slide up and down to confirm. See? Look at that. Isn't that just amazing?
1: It is amazing.
0: Now, if you want it even easier, there are free stud detector apps.
1: That do the exact same thing?
0: Yeah, they do the same thing.
1: But then steal your information at the same time.
0: Exactly. So you're the knock on the wall and hope type of guy.
1: Yeah, yeah. Knock, knock, knock. And when it sounds not hollow, I put a nail in there to see if it is.
0: Now, I have another MacGyver tip.
1: All right.
0: But you know how you drop nails in the carpet?
1: Right.
0: And you can't find them?
1: Okay. I let the kids find them with bare feet, but go ahead.
0: Oh, great job, Dad.
1: Oh, there's my nail.
0: There it is. I'm going to tell you an easier and better way right after this. 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See, these are the little tips that people don't tell you elsewhere.
1: Okay.
0: I mean, where else are you going to find out about a stud app?
1: I'm ready to find out about the nails in the carpet.
0: Okay, well, the nails in the carpet, that's one thing. But, you know, there's also where there's a measure app on your phone. So if you wanted to measure the size of something, like the horizontal and vertical.
1: Am I using the camera?
0: Yes, you are. You open up the measure app, and you just pick a dot, pick a spot, and then you move your phone, and then you hit the dot again, and then it actually measures it.
1: That's really cool.
0: It's actually really cool. All right, so are you ready for the tiny screw in the carpet?
1: Yes.
0: Okay. You turn on your phone's flashlight, and you lay it flat on the floor. The light rakes sideways, so everything will cast a shadow.
1: That's too smart.
0: Unless, of course, it's really deep in the carpet.
1: Yeah.
0: Then it doesn't work.
1: Then go get a magnet.
0: It doesn't work. So are you all done with your renovations?
1: No, no. This is project one.
0: Flooring done. Your face.
1: Baseboards done. Bathroom is next. We're going to start a demo of the bathroom.
0: Now, have you ever done this before?
1: Never in my life.
0: Are you pretty good at it?
1: Here's the thing. You're not good until you're done. Like, the first day, I laid about 4 tiles in 7.5 hours. By the last day, I could do a whole room in one day. Best compliment was her father-in-law came over. My father-in-law came over. He went upstairs to look at the floors. He goes, man, this must have been a lot of work. Doesn't look horrible. I was very happy with that. If it doesn't look horrible, it's a win.
0: You're like, yes.
1: Yes.
0: Yes. You know, I asked my phone to find a stud.
1: And?
0: It pointed at Barry.
1: No.
0: But then it recalibrated.
1: Oh, no.
0: Because after all, I am the digital goddess.
1: Yes, ma'am.
0: And you've tapped into the Kim Komando Show. It's the nation's best, biggest, award-winning show about all things digital. 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And, of course, as a podcast, wherever you get your podcast. And you can also watch the show over at youtube.com/Kim Komando. You know, there's been a lot of tech layoffs this year. about 150,000 big companies, Amazon, Oracle, Meta, Microsoft. But it is turning the tides. We mentioned this just briefly, is that Ford actually fired a lot of veteran engineers. Get it? The old guys.
1: Yeah.
0: And gals. And they let AI just run quality control. Well, recalls went up. Warranty costs went up. Everything all went up. So Ford said, we're sorry.
1: Don't they give them their jobs back?
0: 350 of them.
1: Good.
0: Got their jobs back. And they're calling them graybeards.
1: Okay.
0: And Ford says it's saving hundreds of millions. Now, meanwhile, IBM handed all of HR to a bot. It answered 94% of requests. The other 6% was like the hard

0: That's good.
1: But would you want your job back?
0: I mean, a lot of people, I'm sure people, those graybeards at Ford, I'm sure they got to go rub it in their face. You can't replace me with some kind of computer.
1: I would only come back if you would double my salary.
0: And I'm sure some of them got a lot more money to come back.
1: That's true. A bonus or two,
0: yeah,
1: or three.
0: Absolutely.
1: Yeah.
0: 7 weeks vacation instead of just four.
1: You know, it's speaking of vacation.
0: Let's take one.
1: Great conversation. I would love to do. I was speaking to one of our advertising clients, and they're headquartered in Lithuania. And she said to me, oh, you know, Kim, just to let you know, I'm going to be gone for the next 6 weeks. And I'm like, really? And she, it's called a recharge month.
0: Okay.
1: And that is pretty standard in Lithuania, where you would take a month off to recharge.
0: I have no problem with that.
1: I would be, and I asked her, I said, can I come work for you?
0: How about this one? Because we argue about this all the time on my morning show here in Phoenix. A four-day work week. You're a business owner. If I told you that weekends are now Friday, Saturday, and Sunday, and you can't have your workers make work more than 8 hours a day. It's still, instead of a 40-hour work week, it's now a 32-hour work week. Would you be able to survive?
1: Not for what we do.
0: No.
1: Because we're on the air with two products.
0: Right.
1: Every single day. We have a weekend show. We have newsletters that are already too difficult to do because on Fridays here, it's really bad because on Fridays we have to do the newsletter for Saturday, Sunday, Monday.
0: Okay.
1: It's just there's just too much production that happens to squeeze it into 4 days.
0: So on Thursday, you'd have to do it for Friday, Saturday, Sunday, and Monday.
1: It wouldn't be possible.
0: Okay.
1: I mean, we have done it, of course, when we needed to. But what happens at that point, and even on a three-day weekend, when I say 3 days where we're doing newsletters Saturday, Sunday, Monday, is that on Saturday, I'm actually finishing writing Sundays.
0: Okay.
1: And on Sunday, I'm finishing writing Mondays. I mean, it's just, it never stops.
0: Well, you just said it was great that they got that month recharge. Look at your office here. What if you, every single year, every employee got to take a month off? Wow, the silence. Did you hear that, guys? She needs you that much.
1: You're such a jerk face. I really do like Starlink. It's going to start offering gigabit speeds, fiber from space.
0: Okay.
1: There are 11,000 working satellites up there, 12 million subscribers. These are some of the numbers. So how do they hit a gigabyte? Bigger satellites. And so right now, today's Starlink satellites, they weigh about as much as a golf cart.
0: Okay? Wow, that's huge.
1: Yeah. But the new ones are a pickup truck.
0: Which is like four golf carts?
1: Solar wings longer than a football field. Why?
0: I thought satellites were getting smaller, the size of a coffee cup. What happened to this?
1: I don't know what you're getting from that satellite coffee cup, but it's not fiber.
0: But that's the thing. They're telling us that they're selling this technology. The satellites are getting smaller. That doesn't sound smaller at all.
1: It's called Starship. It's going to start flying again Tuesday the 22nd. That's why I want to bring it up. So if your idea of a hot date is a live stream,
0: yeah,
1: that would be it. You know, sometimes I just don't like satellites. They just waste a lot of space. Hey, speaking of what's in space, do you remember the Roadster? Elon showed it in 2017. It went up in the sky. That guy's still sitting there, probably driving around in space.
0: Where is he?
1: You can actually look it up. There's some place online where you can say, where is the Tesla Roadster?
0: And is it in orbit or is it just going out?
1: It's in orbit.
0: Okay.
1: It's in orbit. So you could actually buy a Roadster when he released it, and then people put down $50,000 as a deposit. Well, guess what? It's going to be revealed October 1st.
0: The Tesla Roadster is actually going to come out?
1: Yes. Looks kind of like a Cybertruck a little bit. SpaceX cold gas thrusters are on the back. You know what that means?
0: Nope.
1: 0 to 60 in under 2 seconds.
0: Wow. And it's all electric?
1: Under 1 second. Elon promised that it would fly, and it's been scaled down to just a brief hover.
0: It hovers?
1: Yeah.
0: No, this car hovers.
1: They say the car isn't yet street legal because nobody's inside because the thrusters are just too loud.
0: Okay. All right. So this isn't something we're going to be able to buy.
1: He says it's revealed. He's going to reveal it October 1st.
0: All right. Let's find out. I want to see this hover car.
1: Speaking of GM, they have the 2027 Silverado and Sierra. They're bringing back the big V8s.
0: Okay,
1: because
0: good.
1: People are getting tired of the EVs. The fine print, this is what I thought was interesting. No oil dipstick.
0: How do you check your oil?
1: You check your oil on the touchscreen. GM says you don't really need it anymore.

0: more. And fans are saying it's a 50-cent part on 600,000 trucks. Well, do the math. I always like to check the oil in a car. It makes me feel like I'm a mechanic.
1: Wait a minute. You've checked oil on a car?
0: I do.
1: You know what it, when you pull it out, and you've got to clean it first.
0: Got to clean it.
1: And then you put it in.
0: Stick it back in.
1: And then you pull it out, and then you still don't trust it, so you clean it one more time.
0: Exactly.
1: And then you put it in and take it out.
0: Are you still playing Wordle?
1: No, I haven't played it forever.
0: I haven't played it either, but apparently a lot of people do. Math nerds at Binghamton University say they've cracked the Wordle code, and they can solve Wordle 99% of the time. So what they say is that you should guess one word, and instead of like trying to get all vowels or anything like that, you pick a word that has enough different letters, like slate, crane, or trace, five different letters. And those are your openers. And then don't reuse a single letter that you already know, even the green ones. And you'd want to try five brand new letters, something like pound or milky. You're scouting, not solving. This is what the researchers say.
1: Stare, cloud, pinky.
0: Then watch for double letters. If the word ends in ER or ED, there's going to be a double letter probably in there. Coming up, we're going to talk about AI helping you refinance. And what does an expensive TV have in a setting that makes your movies just look horrible? So you don't want to miss that. And of course, we have some great phone calls. Listen, your computer won't turn on. You press the button again, nothing. 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

0: Barry does this. 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Okay, when I read this story, I was like, we have to get this guy on our air. Picture this. It's 12:20 in the morning. You're an Uber driver one block from your next pickup. A shirtless, shoeless guy sprints across the road in front of you. Two Houston cops are right behind him, and they're losing. One of them runs up to your window and says, hey, can you give me a ride? Please, please, go. We got to go, go, go, go, go. So what do you do? Anthony Bain says, okay, I can help. 8 years Army, deployed to Iraq. He drove two officers around the Heights for about 5 minutes while his dash cam recorded the whole thing.
1: No way.
0: Yes, Sergeant Anthony Baines joins us right now. So walk us through when the second that officer opened your door. What was going through your head?
2: I mean, it was just an absolutely crazy experience. You know, I was just shocked, to be honest. I didn't know what was going on when I originally saw what happened. I just saw a guy running, no shirt, no shoes. Once again, this is a Saturday morning at 12:30 in the morning. So I'm just confused until I saw a HPD officer chasing him and then another HPD officer chasing him. And that's when I was able to connect the dots that, oh, my God, this is a police chase that I'm watching in real time. So it was just a crazy experience to see that.
0: And so you're just driving your Uber, trying to make some extra money, right?
2: Yes. Me and my wife are right now in the process of purchasing our first house. And we decided that it would be a good idea if I start doing Uber for us to get some additional income. I obviously never knew it would make national news.
1: So now when you first started in contact with them, did you think at all that you were the one in trouble?
2: Just out of just an instinct, I was like, what, did I do something wrong? So, I mean, I was kind of like, oh, my God, what did I do? Like, am I not supposed to be watching a police chase or, like, what is happening here? But, for a brief second, I thought it was something wrong until the officer instructed me that, hey, look, we have to go pursue this suspect. And then I realized, oh, okay, they're asking for my assistance. And then I kind of just shifted my mindset to doing whatever they needed for me to help.
1: Where was their police car?
2: Yeah, I ended up finding out after the incident that the police were the suspect threatened to kill a woman and her kids.
0: Oh.
2: The cops actually detained the suspect, but somehow he got free and took off running. When he took off running, that's when I ended up seeing him, and the cops needed assistance with transportation because when they had him, they were already out of their vehicles.
0: Oh, all right. I see. Is the suspect, he's still on the loose, right?
2: Yeah, that's the crazy part. with all the help I provided, it wasn't enough to actually get the suspect captured. He's still at large right now.
0: Okay, so after you get done with the police chase, there's some excitement for you on a Saturday morning. Did you just go back and keep driving for Uber?
1: Did you charge them? Did you, like, run a tab the whole time?
0: Should have.
2: Look, I wish, because we did a few blocks. We drove for about 4 to 5 minutes. But no tip, no 5 stars from the police officers, unfortunately. I actually still haven't heard from them yet.
1: It doesn't have to be a monetary tip. Just let me turn the lights on and off and hit the siren a couple of times.
2: Yeah, exactly. Just, you know, kind of let me get a little bit of the adrenaline rush that y'all have.
0: Did you continue driving?
2: Yeah. So when the whole situation happened, I was actually one block away from the rider. When I got done assisting the cops, I continued to get to my original ride, and the gentleman was just waiting the whole time. I mean, the guy was so patient. He had the patience of a saint. You know, he actually waited the entire time. When you're doing Uber, you can actually see where your Uber vehicle is. So he saw me one block away, and then he just saw me swirling around the entire neighborhood. he's like, what are you doing, man? I'm just one block. You know, so he's like, what's going on? And I kind of just, you know, asked for his, you know, just grace and let him know that I apologize about the inconvenience. I actually was a part of a police chase.
1: That's hilarious. Yeah, right, buddy. Sure. Just bring me to the restaurant.
0: That is something. I love that you just continued the ride afterwards. I mean,
1: he's got to wear a badge. Anthony, yes. You got to wear a badge from now on. You're an honorary officer.
0: Well, he is a sergeant.
1: Yeah.
0: He is. But he's a sergeant in for Uber.
1: Sergeant Uber.
0: Sergeant Uber. Uber called and did say thank you.
1: That's perfect.
0: Yes. Hey, that favorite password of yours, software cracks it in seconds. 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
3: With SRN News, I'm Bob Agnew in Washington. President Trump says he's banning CNN, MS Now, and Politico from the White House due to what he called unfavorable coverage and threatened that more such media prohibitions could be coming, offering his administration's latest test of constitutional First Amendment protections guaranteeing the freedom of the press. The president says that those outlets often are dishonest in their reporting and putting out what he calls fake news. Several of the nation's largest left-leaning voter engagement and racial justice organizations facing steep funding shortfalls and staffing cutbacks. Their financial problems surfacing just as voting is getting underway in a midterm election that will determine control of Congress for the final 2 years of President Trump's term. The president yesterday officially signed the Russia sanctions bill. It authorizes further sanctions and tariffs against Moscow for its war with Ukraine. This is us.
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0: So authorities say a Kentucky officer ran the same two license plates 2,048 times. Wow. They belonged to the mother of his child, and she had an order of protection against him. He didn't hack anything. He typed in a plate, one of 120,000 cameras. The Washington Post found at least 50 more. Now, most were watching women. Now, audit logs show a police chief ran 600 searches on two license plates, his exes and her teenage daughters. And here's what nobody says. A license plate tells you what she drives and when. It doesn't say where she sleeps. And that's where a data broker comes in. Home address, phone, relatives, everywhere she's lived. $2, no badge, no audit trail. That's why I use Incogni. It sends removal requests to more than 420 data broker and people search sites. Then actually follows up so you don't get relisted. 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They can't harm you if they can't find you. So I need to get a Snapchat update.
1: Yes. Reader's Digest. Girls in the house, bunch of teenagers. The 17-year-old was mass texting a picture to the 15-year-old to annoy her. The 15-year-old reported it to Snapchat saying it was an indecent photo of a minor.
0: Snapchat
1: immediately banned the account. We appealed. Snapchat said no after the appeal. So I went online and tried to find a bunch of email addresses so I could get a hold of someone to try and get it fixed. Led me nowhere. So then I came to Kim Komando. And you said, I have no time with you. Go talk to Amber. So I went and talked to
0: That's not true. I said you need to get a hold of somebody at the top.
1: Oh, sure. So I went and talked to Amber, and she's like, these are the email addresses we have. And she gave me four email addresses. One for the CEO, one for the CFO, one for the CBO, and one for the Director of Communications.
0: Because I'm Kim Komando, I have all these.
1: Correct. So Lisa was like, they're not going to read your email. They're not going to respond. And I was like, probably not. They're important people and big jobs and make a lot of money. But I'm going to try anyway. So I did individual emails to each one of them, personalized them with their names, made sure they knew it wasn't just cookie cutter copy and paste. And as the subject line, it said, Dad needs help. So maybe they think, oh, they're thinking it's, you know, their dad that needs help, and they'll read the email. I sent them out Friday night, 5 o'clock, and of course the 17-year-old, she's so mad at the 15-year-old that the 15-year-old will be like, hey, can you pass me the salt? And she'll take the salt and put it on the other side of the room and say, no, because I hate you because you got my Snapchat deleted. And I'm not exaggerating. So she's just like, have you got a response? Have you got a response? Have you got a response? I'm like, it's the weekend. No, we got to calm down. 4 a.m., Monday morning, I get a service ticket email stating that they've read my email and that they need the username so that they can do one last review. So I get her username, send it to them. About 15 minutes later, we've reviewed it. Just so you know, we followed our guidelines and we did what we were supposed to do. But now knowing the backstory that it was siblings fighting, we've unlocked her account and she's free to go snapping.
0: Where's my thank you note? Where's my flowers? Where's my bottle of wine?
1: Right. Go ask Amber. She's got them for you. So I told the 15-year-old that, you know, you're off the hook. We got it saved. And then about a half an hour later, it was the chief business officer. He's the one who handled it. He personally responded to it. He's handed me off to the service desk first to get it resolved, and then he emailed me back.
0: That was so nice.
1: It was very nice. We appreciate it, Snapchat. It is not what you know, it's who you know.
0: But also, it's a great policy.
1: Yeah, it is. No. And that's the thing, is that Lisa the whole time was just like, you deserve it. You were sending a photo that they may deem offensive.
0: Right.
1: And if there's other offensive
0: photos
1: on there. Huh?
0: What was the photo?
1: It was of their youngest sister getting ready, and she had a towel on, but you could see her back. Oh. And so what we're assuming is the artificial intelligence saw skin.
0: On a child.
1: And it was told it was a minor, so it immediately red flagged it. And Lisa's like, exactly what we want. We want Snapchat to do this.
0: So Patricia was babysitting one night when her phone lost service. No big deal. Phone went dead. So she hopped on Wi-Fi, and then that's when she started getting all these alerts. Her password has been changed. A new device was added to her account. Someone stole her phone number, not her phone. And then they started emptying her accounts in real time. Wow. Patricia, in Miami, Florida, thanks for taking some time to join us here on the show. What was the very first alert that you saw?
2: possible. Thank you for having me in your show. How you doing? Let me tell you, a year ago was a disaster in my life and my husband's. I realized that my phone had no network. And I'm like, okay. So I asked somebody to get me the Wi-Fi, right? As soon as I get the Wi-Fi on my phone, WhatsApp, you name it. And it catch my attention that I had two emails from Chase Bank. One was, you add a new device in your account, which I'm like, okay, I'm here. My husband is sick as a dog at home. We didn't do it. Seconds later, you just change your password. That I start freaking out. I tried to call him. No network. Thank God we were very close to, I was very close to our home. Ran over, start yelling at him. He was like, whoa. He was so sleepy, so sick. I called the company. I know I wasn't going to go nowhere. I ran to the police. The police came over with another officer. We were here until 5 o'clock in the morning trying to stop this, right?
0: So when you say stop this, were they in your bank account?
2: Yeah, they were already. They were using our credit cards and then paid off the credit card and keep using the credit card.
0: And how much money are we talking about?
2: We're talking about close to $200,000. Yeah, thank you. In no time.
0: Wow, $200,000. Whoa.
2: Yeah. And then we call with the police next to me. We call Chase, the 1-800 number. And you know, these days, every company is having out, the whole world is taking care of your call. This one was in Colombia because I know the accent from Colombia. And I said, okay, this is what's happening. They stole my identity. I don't have my phone number. My husband doesn't have the phone number. Please freeze everything. And what did she tell me? Oh, I'm sorry. I only can freeze the credit card, but I cannot do it, anything on the account because I don't have my manager next to me. I'm like, what? So she's like, let me do this. Let me send you a code. I'm like, honey, what is the part that you don't answer? A phone, my number. So she's like, I cannot help you. The officer was like, unbelievable.
1: You found out because of the email getting from Chase Bank.
0: Yeah, she's getting all these alerts.
2: Yeah, two alerts. But what amazed me is like, how come somebody can just do what they did and then Chase Bank didn't put a red flag on my account. Okay, Patricia went crazy. She had a new device. She changed her password. She's using the credit card like crazy. Pay them off and reuse them.
1: This happened to my future in-laws about 6 weeks ago, and they only found out because her sister called her phone and some dude answered like, what do you want? And they had hijacked, swapped her card, her phone, and he was answering it because he was trying to get a call from a bank that he was trying to get into.
0: Oh, gosh.
1: So that's the only reason she found out.
2: This is the worst part now. When we went to the bank, I could not wait for the bank to open the doors, right? I started yelling, everybody got in the computers, my blah, blah, blah, blah. So they go, oh, my God, everybody was running like a chicken with no head. Finally, they go into our account, right? They, listen to these guys, they already sold my husband's stocks.
0: Yeah. Oh, my gosh.
2: It was already $100,000 on the account. So listen up, because when people listen to me, they have to learn. They need to act quick, okay, number one. Number two, if we wouldn't done that, as soon as they cash out, the money is never going to be in your hands, in your account, nothing. They cash out the money. Thank you. Goodbye. Not even God will come to the earth and give you the money. Okay? So I started being so mad. I'm like, how come you guys didn't do this and didn't do that? Da, da, da, da, da, da. Oh, don't worry about it. We're going to take care of you. Blue, blue, blue. So we went to the phone company. And this is, the guy's like, well, the lookers are getting very good. I'm like, F you, sir, number one. Okay, because how dare you gonna tell me that? If so many, your guys are a multimillionaire company, don't tell me that. And that makes the situation worse. It took 3 days for them to find out where our phone numbers were.
0: Oh, my gosh.
2: Yes.
1: Yes.
2: Exactly.
1: With my in-laws, they sold their stocks. They cashed out all of their Bitcoin and digital currency.
2: That was it.
1: They emptied the bank accounts.
0: How much did they get?
1: $295,000.
0: Oh.
1: In hours. Oh, in hours.
0: Wow. Did you get any of the money back?
2: All my money back, honey. Are you kidding me? They didn't know who they were talking to. I talked to the CEO of Chase Bank. I talked to the CEO from the phone company.
1: You got your money from the sold stocks back?
2: Every penny back. Huh?
1: You got your money from the sold stocks back?
2: Do you know what they did? They bought it back to us and gave us the money we were already made those three, whatever time.
1: Okay, yep. Because the credit card, the bank account, the savings account, those are all FDIC insured.
0: Right.
1: Those are easy. They're still trying to get the sold stocks.
0: They're never going to get the Bitcoin back.
1: No, that one. And they knew that one from the beginning. That was gone.
0: And so this is a classic SIM swap situation. And now the moral of the story is put a pin on your carrier account, right? And so that this way they won't be able to get into it. They won't be able to. And then also you can also put an authenticator phrase on it or use an authenticator app. There are some different ways. So if you're just sitting out there willy-nilly out in the open with your phone thinking you're like, oh, look at me playing Wordle. It's just not a good thing. Hey, Patricia, thanks for spending some time with us. Boy, she's a trip.
1: She was great.
0: So my niece called me because I always offer her financial advice.
1: Right.
0: And they built a house in Indiana, and then she's getting notices that maybe she should refinance.
1: Right. Is it time? Does she have high interest rate?
0: And I told her, listen, that's one thing that I am not good at, but I know who to go to for the answer.
1: Okay.
0: And so what you want to do is open up your ChatGPT, Claude, Gemini, whatever it is, and then you want to have it do the math for you. There's a specific prompt, and in case you need this prompt, it's over at commando.com. 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You always want to give it a role to do. 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And in case you need this prompt, it's all over at commando.com. But it just reminds me of something. Which type of loan does an introvert prefer?
1: I don't know what.
0: Leave me alone.
1: Oh, I like that, actually. That's not bad.
0: Hey, coming up, have you ever noticed that expensive movies look kind of cheap on that new TV? Like a soap opera shot in somebody's kitchen? You've seen that, haven't you?
1: Oh, yeah. When 4K first came out, I was like, this looks fake. It's so clear.
0: I got the fix still to come. And let me tell you about Raycon. There's something about fall that puts me in reset mode, getting organized, tackling projects, and getting back into a regular schedule. And Raycon Everyday Earbuds Classics are part of my daily routine. Whether I'm traveling, walking the dogs, or just running errands, my Raycons go everywhere with me. You know why? It has active noise cancellation. It tunes out distractions while awareness mode, that's super important. When you're walking, you should make sure that you should have awareness mode on.
1: What does that do?
0: What it does is when you're walking, you actually hear like cars going by.
1: Oh, okay. Yeah. And you do not want to be hit by a car.
0: It's very, very important.
1: Hot tip.
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0: Richard in Tucson, Arizona. Hi there, Richard.
2: Hi there, Kim. How are you?
0: We're fantastic. What's going on?
2: That's good. Well, I got a story for you about AI. My wife was going in for major surgery, and the report you were reading on different places, it was going to be real serious where she may not survive. Mm. So I just thought, listening to everybody about AI, let's go see what we can find out. I was simply amazed at the information I got from the AI and then matching it up with what the doctors and the surgeons were telling us. And then when it came down to, we weren't going to do it, but then my wife decided, no, let's get it done because she didn't want to be laid up during the holidays.
0: Mm-hmm.
2: Okay. And then talking with the surgeon about what I was getting from AI, and he goes, somebody's going to take my job, I think.
0: So what was it that you were getting from AI?
2: Well, it was called Whipple surgery, and it's one of the major surgeries.
0: I know exactly what that is. My mother got that. It's a major, major surgery.
2: Yes.
0: It's like something from, Andrew, it's something like a surgery that they would do in the mid-1800s.
3: Really?
0: I mean.
3: What is it doing?
0: It really just cuts you from right up the center of your body, by the arterial nerve, artery rather. And my mother's surgery was 13 hours.
3: That's crazy.
2: Well, this one here was a little amazing because we heard about robotics and actual doing the surgery. And I asked the surgeon, well, my wife did, what are we going to do? He says, I'm going to start with robotics, and robotics can take up to 10 hours. And if not, if something happens, we'll go right to regular surgery and it'll be good. And I'm thinking, okay, so you're going to play around. So anyway, he comes out in 4 hours. We're done.
0: Wow.
2: And I'm like, we're done? Yeah, he said, I had to open up because the robots were bumping into each other. Now I'm thinking R2-D2.
0: Mm-hmm.
2: And he goes, no, your wife is so small that there wasn't enough room. So they did what they had to do, and then they were able to go in and finish it, I guess you would call it the regular way, and she was done in 4 hours.
0: Wow.
2: And it was just, and then the recovery, I kept chatting with the AI and giving us ideas of what's going on, and it was just amazing that it had all the knowledge, and I mean, it was no delay in getting it. You know, it was like, oh, okay, here, listen, this is what you want to look, and this is what you want to ask them. And they were looking at me like, where are you getting this information? And I wasn't giving it up. It was mine.
3: Dr. Richard.
0: Dr. Richard. Yeah, but it probably, it probably relaxed you a little bit, right?
2: Well, it did. It did because we've been together 55 years, and I'm like, okay, I'm going to wander around this earth without her? No, that ain't going to work out too well.
0: How's your wife doing?
2: She's doing well. For what she's been through, she's able to get herself in and out of bed on her own. She still has to use the walker. Mm-hmm. They just released her from the low-fat, low-garbage diet, too. She can eat real food now.
0: Low-fat, low-garbage.
3: You want to make sure her garbage levels are low.
2: Well, you got to make sure it goes in.
0: So bottom line here, and Richard, thank you for taking time to call us today, is that if you have any type of medical issue, you really should be talking to Chad.
3: And like you said, it calmed him.
0: Yes.
3: He was well more prepared. A lot of his questions were answered before he even stepped foot into that emergency room.
0: And that's so important.
3: Yeah.
0: Especially because when you have this type of thing going on, especially if you've been married a long time, you can't think. You're just so upset that whatever the doctor says, he or she, it just goes right through your brain. And mm-hmm. I know that firsthand. I'm like, that's why I used to have to record everything. Like, do you mind if I record? They're like, no, not at all. Which I love that because then I could transcribe it. So here at the Kim Komando Show Studios, we have dropped QuickBooks.
3: Why?
0: We are using NetSuite.
3: Oh.
0: I mean, I really like it because I used to make decisions based on my gut.
3: Okay.
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9: With SRN News, I'm Bob Agnew in Washington. At an Oval Office event Friday, President Trump announced a nationwide plan to lower Medicaid drug prices and help state budgets.
10: President Trump is announcing that all 50 states will join a program to provide most favored nation pricing for some Medicaid drugs.
11: This will save states billions and billions of dollars per year on drugs and allow them to invest those savings in providing better health care and higher quality service for the American people. I mean, this one thing alone should win us the midterms.
10: Lower prices could help state budgets that help fund the programs.
11: Every state will now have the ability to use those extra billions of dollars to invest in other health care improvements or something else.
10: Jennifer King, Washington.
9: More problems for the communist regime in Cuba. Millions on the island find themselves with no electricity as the power grid has shut down. And we get the details behind that from correspondent Richard Boyd in this report.
12: The Cuban government announced the nationwide outage on its online site and gave the reason for it. Officials said they were activating service restoration protocols. The severe economic crisis in Cuba has been going on for 2 years now, with power grid collapses common, but worse since early this year. Richard Boyd reporting.
9: The Trump family never far out of the spotlight. Now the saga continues over who paid for part of President Trump's eldest son's wedding.
13: Donald Trump Jr. and socialite Bettina Anderson got married in the Bahamas in May. It was bankrolled in part by Umar Kremlev, who has close ties to Russian President Vladimir Putin.
11: I've heard of many people given wedding parties. Maybe he didn't do a background check.
13: At the White House, President Trump said he heard about Kremlev paying partially for the event a little while ago and asked his son about it.
11: With all of that being said, I understand that Don's paid him back.
13: The president was not at his son's wedding. Ed Donahue, Washington.
9: More on these stories at Town Hall.
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9: Virginia's Attorney General says the DHS may have violated state election laws.
1: A whistleblower report accuses the Department of Homeland Security of requiring federal employees to misrepresent themselves on voter lookup tools as part of a hunt for non-citizen voters. Now, Virginia's Attorney General is demanding DHS say whether it directed its workers to access Virginia voters' information without first obtaining permission from those voters. The state explicitly limits its voter lookup tools to individuals who attest they are looking up their own records. The Trump administration's alleged non-citizen voting could be a significant source of fraud in the November midterms. I'm Ben Thomas.
9: President Trump officially signed the Russia sanctions bill into law on Friday. It authorizes further sanctions and tariffs against Russia amid the Kremlin's ongoing conflict with Ukraine. Russia invaded Ukraine just over 4 years ago. You'll find breaking news and analysis at townhall.com. Russia has begun 3 days of voting in a parliamentary election set to cement the Kremlin's power.
15: Russians have begun 3 days of voting in the country's first wartime parliamentary election, which features virtually no opposition and is all but certain to secure the Kremlin's political dominance. Authorities have spread the election over the weekend in a bid to boost turnout among the 111 million eligible voters and has even allowed electronic balloting. The Kremlin wants the parliamentary election, the first since the start of the Ukraine invasion, to underline public support for the war and give a veneer of legitimacy to its actions. It's sought to avoid any political risks by stamping out even the slightest sign of dissent. I'm Charles de Ledesma.
9: Authorities spread the election over the weekend in a bid to boost turnout among the 111 million eligible voters inside of Russia. You'll find more on these stories at townhall.com.
16: 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The time is now 10:05, and we've got traffic, weather, and an update on the Moss Landing fire. First, we start off with weather. Your forecast for today is for sunny conditions, highs near 78 degrees. Tonight, patchy fog along with increasing clouds expected. Lows will be around 56 degrees. Your forecast for tomorrow, mostly cloudy. Highs will be around 73 degrees. Same thing for the most part, expected on Monday. Your Monterey Bay boaters forecast for today, northwest winds around 5 knots, backing to west 10 to 15 knots, 3-foot seas and northwest waves 3 feet at 8 seconds, along with patchy fog late this morning. Moving on to traffic, things out there looking pretty good right now. There is a little pocket of slow-moving traffic as you approach the Cats. Southbound 17, not too bad, though. Down to about 40 miles per hour. Again, not too bad. Moving on to your Moss Landing fire update. Here we go with the latest details on that. A fire that broke out on Friday morning at the Vistra battery storage facility in Moss Landing has been linked to cleanup work following the much larger January 2025 fire. Officials say the latest flare-up occurred inside the already damaged Moss 300 building, where thousands of lithium-ion batteries still need to be removed. Firefighters were called shortly after 6:15 yesterday morning, but everyone at the site was accounted for and no injuries were reported. A precautionary shelter-in-place order for the surrounding area was lifted yesterday afternoon, along with the closure of Dolan Road. Highway 1 remains open. Air quality officials said monitoring showed no unusual pollution levels relative to health standards. Federal officials warn additional flare-ups are possible as crews continue removing damaged and difficult-to-access batteries from the building. That's the latest there, and if any details arise throughout the day, we will keep you updated as best we can. The time is now 10:07, perfect time to stop by, pick up your Healthy Start Pack, BTT, or Arthrodex for your four-legged friends. We even have some Ultimate Daily Classic here at the radio station. 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The time, 10:07, coming up next, Hour 1 of the Saturday Special with your host, Michael Zwirling. That's your cue, MZ.
17: Dave Michaels.
16: Hey, MZ.
17: How are you today? It's been a sort of a crazy week, huh?
16: Yes. Yes. I'm doing just fine.
17: You are?
16: Yeah.
17: Oh, just okay. Fine. What are we going to talk about?
16: What are you going to talk about? I got plenty of stuff to do. I don't know, but just the fire probably. People probably want to talk about that.
17: Is that what you did on Flight 1080 yesterday? Were a lot of people calling in? I know you and Billy talked about it, but I didn't hear many callers.
16: Nobody called about it.
17: Really?
16: Yeah. Yeah.
17: Wow. Well, that's sort of surprising, huh? Because that's sort of one thing that just about everybody can agree on, right? That it ain't good. Right. Anyhow, let's start the show officially here in 3, 2, 1.
18: Good.

Welcome to the Saturday special on what is still your favorite radio station, KSCO Santa Cruz, Salinas, Monterey, San Jose, and the world. All right. Amy is going to join us in just a minute. She's on the line, and she has decided the main topic for today. So stay with us.

0: Good morning, Amy.
1: Good morning, everybody.
0: How are you feeling?
1: Pretty good.
0: All right, now, tell us what you've decided we're going to talk about today.
1: Oh, we have a lot of it to talk about for last week. Since last week, we talked about the AI.
0: Yeah, last week we talked about AI, and people said it was a pretty decent show.
1: Yes, I think people like it. So we have a lot of topics today.
0: Starting with?
1: I don't know which one you want to start.
0: Whatever you want. You're the boss.
1: I think you were very concerned about the interest rate increasing instead of down, go up.
0: Yes.
1: Yeah, because Trump
0: was warned that might happen. Because of, of inflation rearing its ugly head, and that's what they do. Now, you've spent a lot of time studying, the science of inflation and interest rates and so forth in the last few days, right?
1: Yeah. First of all, I wanted to talk about the system, the Federal Reserve, which was the only system in the world our country have. Not other country. Did you know that?
0: I didn't know that, but it doesn't surprise me. You know,
1: they have a similar to that, but the other country, but that is not exactly. The reason I wanted to, understand that why it's so important is a part of American system, right? So what's the function of the Fed? What's your understanding? What are they supposed to do?
0: Well, my understanding is that it is there to, and it is a private organization. It's not a government agency. And I was actually quite surprised to learn that 35 years ago. Yeah. I mean, it's not. Maybe you don't know that either.
1: Long time ago.
0: Yeah, they call it federal. They shouldn't call it federal because federal implies that it's part of the government, but it's not.
1: The point is, it's not the government. Point is independent from the government. So therefore, I'm talking about our entire system, 250 years, the system, right? It's the checks and balance.
0: Yes.
1: You understand that? That's why Federal Reserve is not part of a government, because they oversee the government. They're independent from government to keep our economy going.
0: Yes. You've known that for a long time, yes?
1: Oh, long time, because the reason is other country don't have. I don't know you still remember that. 1980s. And the Japanese was a takeover over the world. Remember, they are kind of crazy. They're very ambitious. They say that they want to be landlord of the Capitol Hill.
0: Yeah.
1: So American government had to renting from them.
0: Yes.
1: They're the landlord.
0: And they purchased...

0: shopping. So first, they take over our automobile industry. Remember?
1: Yes.
0: So Toyota, all over the world, you look at, even now, you go every traveling around the world, more Toyota than any American car. Before, it's all American car, you know.
1: Well,
0: And but they took over.
1: that was quite a long before ago.
0: Yeah. And then they took over electric TV, right? Mitsubishi, they took everything. So they becoming those company, bigger corporation, becoming a not called corporation, get too big because they don't have this anti-monopoly, antitrust things that, you know, to don't let the, to breaking up the big company. So they become a conglomerate, they call it. It's not just corporation. So you know what's happened is it's like in family. So let's say conglomerate is a father. And then Mitsubishi, Honda, Toyota, they are son. So the other son, I'm talking about, they funding, the big company funding those companies. It's like a whole family. So one make the bad mistake, bad investment. So the your son, one of your son make a bad investment, the father had to pay for that. So if they fall together. It's not separately, okay?
1: Yes.
0: So that's why, since then, you know, we cracking down that time, we still, the American dollar still talking about is on the world. It's not a weapon or anything, military. It's not. It's economy. So because the dollar, everything dollar, how much people say, oh, I'm going to buy lots of gold. So what's the value of the gold? You will say how much dollar? They didn't say how much yuan, then how much Japanese yuan, how much Chinese yuan. They don't talk about this American dollar, right?
1: Yes.
0: So we can immediately can use our money system, which was dollar system. So who is the one run that to keep our healthy and not go crazy and balance and check is the Federal Reserve. So that time the Japanese, all of a sudden they fall, you know, because they go crazy, they go too much, and then they make, one son made a mistake, and so whole family had to pay, so they go kaboom. You know what I'm talking about.
1: Kabul means they die. They go out
0: They
1: of
0: die.
1: business.
0: Yeah, they die. And the four.
1: Kabul is a Hungarian expression
0: Yeah.
1: from
0: So
1: there.
0: therefore, they were for 30 years, were depressed for 30 years. Finally, they quietly got back, but never get back the way they were.
1: You're talking about
0: No.
1: the Japanese.
0: Japanese, yeah, Japanese.
1: Okay.
0: So I'm trying, that time I learned the Federal Reserve. I said, well, because we have that. So what do? They look at all the numbers. Also, those numbers, I don't trust them more. You know, I don't believe that. You know, they will determine the interest rate go up or go down and without the political pressure. Okay? So when I heard that Trump say, interest rate had to be down, had to go down to meet the midterm election we needed. I know it's gonna go up. So even though he appointed, have a new the chairman, you know, the power, you know, he's gone, right?
1: Yes.
0: And then
1: Powell is
0: he
1: gone.
0: power is gone. So
1: Yeah.
0: the new one, Kevin, what's the last name? Kevin something.
1: I forgot his last
0: And
1: name, but
0: yeah,
1: yeah.
0: he coming in, and then people think, oh, you know, and then interest rate gonna cutting down, you know. But then he determined, you look at all the numbers, he determined, no, we already missed window of the interest go down. The window missed it. The window was supposed to be done that time is power, because he didn't want to do it. So we missed the window. So what is the window? Why they determine what is, of course, they still have a voting system. They have to 70% vote for yes, they will say up or down, right? But the
1: Yes.
0: chairman, of course, serves the most important, the leadership, right? So they analyze all the things, you know, productivity. That's number one.

0: you measure by the employment rate. So what's the unemployment rate? So we have to keep low, right? Not the high, so it means good. And so you're showing your productivity. You have a good, so you have more job, right? And then the inflation. Mostly they serve the purpose of the Fed, the interest rate, is to cut down the inflation.
1: That's what okay? I have always observed.
0: Yeah, so we not low enough. Not low enough. Okay, now over that was over 4 point. And then you had to get that 3.5 or something, and even lower too. So that would be good. So when you AI, I'm talking about AI now. AI, we will say, we cannot ignore it. We cannot say we stop, but we can't stop. We just can't stop, okay? You stop. That's the third that also is the most important, not the industrial revolution. I would say the human evolution, because that challenge you, the human should exist or not. What's the meaning for human exist if we have AI to do fast and smarter than human? What the human for? You tell me, right?
1: To collect universal basic or
0: yeah, even that, yeah.
1: Universal
0: okay,
1: you, high income.
0: Okay,
1: that's what exist. That's what humans are for.
0: Yeah, sure. So you exist. So what's the meaning? You don't do anything. What's the meaning for you to exist? You just eat. You just like a dead man walking.
1: Well, you right? can spend a lot of time on social media like I do.
0: Yeah.
1: And entertain yourself.
0: Yeah.
1: And as I get older, I find myself being amused more and more by social media, because I don't have to go out and go to a job, which doesn't exist anyhow.
0: So I was thinking, you know, to me, I was thinking the human exists when I will exist, and that I had to produce something. I had to create something. Otherwise, I had no meaning. Not for me, okay?
1: Well, that's the meaning. Are you talking about even at this point in your life?
0: Yes. Even now, I done that. Then, yeah. So I have yes. Even this point in the life, you know, you have to. For instance, you doing something, you know, you produce something or you create something, right? And so I'm talking about especially for young people. We don't have much time left. I need to talk about this topic again.
1: Yeah, many times. The very first thing
0: maybe,
1: you said to me is, "We are old peoples, and there's not much time left."
0: Maybe 20 years, maximum 20 years.
1: Yes.
0: That's maybe even less than that, I think.
1: Of course less than that.
0: Yeah. So anyway, right now they're talking about, oh, we got AI, so we break it through. AI can cure all the cancers. And then we can work until 150 or even 200. And, you know, right now those world leaders, they believe they can work. If they can live that long. Lots of so-called powerful rich people, whatever, they think they can buy their time. Okay?
1: And a lot of them can.
0: Maybe, maybe not. I don't know about that. So if, that's too much now. We're not talking about that. Even existing, so I'm talking about for young people. So if you have a university, okay, you can eat, you survive, and that you're breathing, you still live, and but that you don't produce, you don't create, that you do nothing. What's the meaning of the life? What is the meaning of the life? Right? Think about that.
1: I remember one of my favorite movies was Monty Python's Meaning of Life. Did you ever see that with Mr. Creosote?
0: No,
1: I didn't. Big fat man who goes into the fancy French restaurant, and the waiter says, or the maitre d' says, "Hey, monsieur, welcome, and how are we today?" And the guy says, better get a bucket, I'm going to throw up. And and he throws up all over the place. When I saw that in the theater, it must have been about 1980 or something like that, I was at the Del Mar Theater, and I, you know, I have a weird sense of humor. I like toilet humor and vomiting humor and stuff like that. And I laughed so hard, I was rolling up and down the aisles in total hysteria when I saw Mr. Creosote with uncontrolled projectile vomiting, because he couldn't control himself. He ordered everything on the menu. I'll have the lot. And, you know, he had everything on the menu. And finally, he was full, and the waiter says, "And finally, monsieur, a wafer thin mint." He says, "Oh, so I'm full. I can't eat another thing. Bug off." And so he said, just one. "Well, all right, just one." So he puts the little wafer thin mint on Mr. Creosote's tongue, and that sets him off. And he starts expanding and exploding all over the restaurant. And it was the funniest thing I'd ever seen him. I think it's the funniest thing I've ever seen in my life to this day. I got to show it to you, Amy. I got to show it to you. Maybe I will show it to you.
0: Okay. Yeah. So my understanding, meaning of the life, what any life is, you born, reproduce, and then die. Circle the life, right? Most of life.
1: Yeah, but you're missing.
0: Listen to me. And then right now we have AI. So AI can reproduce. You no need a human to reproduce. Reproduce a human. Reproduce any life form. So what's a human needed to be there? For what? So that's the, I would say this is so-called the third industrial revolution should be the human evolution. Don't you think? So you're no longer human, don't need a human.
1: I will drink to that, but it sounds like the human
0: evolution. Doesn't matter you drink or not. I mean, that's the future. We probably not live that long, so we don't have to worry about talking about the young people's whatever. They will worry about, I don't know what they're going to do about it.
1: I don't think young people are worried about too much because I could be wrong, but here's what I believe, okay, and I'm going to put it out there. I think that young people are so engrossed in the various forms of media that they can create and participate in themselves. They don't need to worry about being hired by some radio or television station or some media or movie company or something. The media is such that they could create their own. And so many people that I'm observing now are doing just that. Mostly younger people. I don't know if too many older people. I mean, I'd love to do it myself. If I was 50 years younger than I am now, I'd be in pig heaven with all the possibilities of creating my own media. And then the rest of us are gonna. The rest of us will be like you and me, consumers. And I don't mind living out whatever's left of my life being a consumer. Watching media that, you know, on YouTube, for example, that where it's recreating things that I haven't seen in 20 or 30 or 40 or 50 years, plus a whole bunch of new things, too. So anyhow, I think the future is exciting. The worry about how people are going to make a living with AI, that's sort of a different thing. That's a different aminal.
0: Okay. So now we're back to the reality. So I'm talking about maybe too far, too deep for
1: much,
0: the...
1: Much too deep for me because I'm an airhead.
0: Okay. All right, so we don't talk about...
1: No, it's okay because I probably don't qualify to be a listener of KSCO. For years and years, you had to be intelligent to listen to KSCO. And you still do. But some of us are getting fairly advanced in our years and might not be as sharp as we once were. But you are, and I think a good portion of our audience is. So don't change anything about what you're going to talk about or explain. All just
0: Back, I'm talking about that maybe you think is not realistic because not happening now. We're back to the realities. So just for the realities right now, because we're increasing this interest rate, I don't think it's gonna be down, so gonna be up. At least twice, you know, until next year. Not just like you think. People say, we have a midterm election, we need to get interest low. Not gonna happen. Not gonna happen. And I'm gonna be up. Probably another until next year, probably twice, two or three times. Still go up and until the number they satisfy. Inflation, okay. Keep it down.
1: Okay. Now you are a big Trump supporter. I am a big Trump supporter.
0: Yeah.
1: And this is really bothering the hell out of Trump. Do you think
0: it wasn't.
1: Oh, it wasn't?
0: No, I don't think so. I think he understands because he's a businessman. So any businessman should understand is what is the commanding height? Now that I discussed with you, you don't understand what's commanding height. You say, what does that mean? What does that mean? What does that mean?
1: Yeah, tell us what it means.
0: That means that's the principle of the capitalism is the market. You know, the market is in commanding height. It's not the government. Okay, government can do lots of regulations, but that shouldn't, not gonna be. If you wanna do it, you just can't make the market. Okay, the market is always in commanding heights, not the political. Not political, doesn't matter what you do, it's not. So I think that Trump totally understood that. So I don't think he choose this right guy as the chairman. You know, down the road, I don't know. He's going to make a mistake or whatever it is. I don't know. His timing's right or whatever. Go down or up or whatever it is. We see. We have to look at it, right? I look at the Greenspan for a long time. You know, he makes a mistake when getting old. Before he depart, and he all made some huge mistake, you know. But
1: What was the huge mistake?
0: And we talk about that not today because it's past, so we don't talk about that. Also, nothing to do with Trump. So, you know, that's it. But that's too long to talk about. But that I'm talking about is, you know, what's happened now, okay? So people say, you cannot go up and then the stock market going to crash. No, it's not. Stock market didn't crash. Stock market actually was up after that. And then talking about housing market, right? People say, we're going to be crash. Not going to be crash either. You look at it. It's not. Okay? It's not going to be. Not because you increase in crash the market. It's just not. The reason why now we had to keep it down. We had to keep it the inflation down. We had to do that in order to balance. So right now, actually, the Fed was leading. You cannot make the market, but you can influence and the leading, but not by political pressure. You had to, that's why we have a different system. So that's a testing for our United States, the system. Is still working or not, okay? So we will see it. It's working not. If that's totally by political pressure, and it doesn't matter who is the chairman, and that means that Fed Reserve is not exist because they become a political tool and political weapons is no longer independent, supposed to serve the purpose, our system, balance and check, right? Because that's what we see. That everything tests. Right, we see. We don't know this 250 years system still working. Any system, judicial system, this system, financial system, and then the First Amendment, Constitution. Everything was in the trial. Don't you think?
1: Yes.
0: No? Yeah. So that's why we're watching. It's interesting watching. We can, in the our lifetime, be able to see this 250 supposed to be the best system in the world. Nothing's perfect. How they can survive or cannot. And we're going to have a new one or whatever. Okay? So that's my point of view. And so I'm talking about the reality that immediately, Trump was talking about, you know, reprinting too much money, because the reason is they wanted to keep the inflation down. That's not the reason. If you use that and you don't keep it down, you just inflation, that's when just too much money you print now, that definitely you don't have, you know, it's a debt. You know, that's what they resolved that. You had to look at that. So I had to stop in that. So how do you stop in that? You had to get American dollar money back to you. And so we increasing the interest rate right now, and immediate reaction to Japan is they also, Friday, they had a meeting. Since 30 years, they've been suppressed. You know, the financially being make a huge mistake of fall, and they hardly to get back. And but they adjust the system. They have a similar like a Federal Reserve kind of, but it's not exactly same. So they had a meeting Friday. So they decided to follow U.S. also increase. So that way, and they can keep their reserve. They keep their inflation down, so they don't have to print more money. And but the bigger problem is China, okay? China, and they losing. Because you know what's the interest rate China right now? 1.6 or something. That's really, really, really low.
1: Very
0: so they
1: low.
0: Can, they, yeah, why they do that is they want to people, interesting enough, you probably don't believe, and they want to dumping American debt. Which was the treasury bill they bought it. There are lots of it. They bought lots of them, right? So they wanted to dump it. So keep it. They wanted to actually the last week they had the meeting actually in middle of the meeting. I think Xi Jinping was sick or something for 16 seconds when the president of India, that meeting was taking place in India. And at first he was not happy because they didn't welcome him more respectful than welcome Putin. So wow. They just let him, no, they let him walk in the red carpet alone without his guard. He is people, you know, always helping him. I don't know what, because he has some kind of health problem. I think he had a small stroke or something. And so they don't let me. He walk alone. Of course, he didn't fall, but then he sit down, had a meeting when Moody was speak, and all of a sudden something happened to him. So Moody was stopped for 16 seconds. Are you all right? Are you all right? Twice asked him until he said, I'm okay. And then he, of course, then immediately he didn't join the dinner and didn't have the group picture, and he just went back to Beijing immediately. So he's not very healthy. I don't know he's going to visit here on September 23rd.
1: That's only 4 days grows. From now.
0: Yeah, I don't know he's capable and physically, right? So the reason he go there, he tried to conclude the one thing is he used the Chinese money, renminbi, instead of the U.S. dollar. He told the Indian
1: that the new standard.
0: Yeah, he wanted to trade with Russia, buy their energy, and he wanted to trade with India, sell them all the Chinese products, and use Chinese money to do it, not the U.S., and didn't work. So they all rejected, actually didn't sign the deal, anything. So and also he got another stroke or something, he's just not well. And that's what happened now. And so I'm talking about now they had to selling. They had to get we can get our money back. And then the China were losing because we're increasing the interest rate. That's a little bit tricky. You had to think about that. So they had to adjust their interest rate, and but they cannot afford to increasing because they have their problems. And so then the money they get back, you know, to selling the U.S. bond, get it back. They did, you know, when Powell was the president of the Federal Reserve. And so they get some money back, and they're selling, and you know, U.S. bond and get the money back. And now they had to just do opposite. So that's the way I was thinking about when Trump started appointing the new president, is that's a very, very good point, is that he want him to stop printing money and to get the money back, not the increasing our deficits.
1: You said president. I think you mean chairman, right?
0: Chairman, yes. And so he did that. So he think that that's the only way it's to do that is increasing, not the decreasing the interest rate. So that's what we see the first day. I hope he's right. You know, at least show the result that. I don't know the final and what's the Chinese reaction. And they had to react immediately. Otherwise, they have a, but that you don't, they are different systems. And they completely control, the economy completely controlled by the state government. You know, it's no other things can independent to that, just whatever. But then even you think about that, even though the system is working for them, and to have a dictatorship, it doesn't matter who is the leader. Doesn't matter. Even Xi Jinping died today. They have a new one coming. Probably worse. Probably worse. What I say is, you know, they probably was, oh, we had to make more friendly to China and trading. We make a deal. But if new people coming, they probably more scientifically wise than Xi Jinping. Okay, Xi Jinping is not either to know anything about it. I'm talking about the AR, the competition with U.S. So why we cannot stop? Why we cannot say we slow down? No, because China will get ahead immediately. So we can't. That's what the last week we talked about. That's why Trump is a hoax, right? Then is they just, yeah. Because then the also other those leaders of Silicon Valley just follow, you know, say, oh, you know, accept Jason Huang, right?
1: Uh-huh.
0: He agreed, Trump called him, and then he said agree with Trump there. So we had to do the data center. We had to produce more the chips, whatever, and also don't give it to China, you know, to censor them, sanction them. And so just basically the competition, because you think about that, right now this war is not a dropped bomb. It's nothing to do with a bomb. It's a digital war. Don't you think? What's a digital war? Is a data.
1: Yeah, but Trump keeps using words like annihilate, which was used.
0: It's the data. So the data is
1: really important. He's talking about data when he says annihilate?
0: Yes, data. So who have a data? So we had to have. So they can paralyze your country. This war, different war, digital war, is completely different, like you bombing someone. Nothing to do with that anymore. You know, that's what they're talking about. Last week, we're talking about how that they can sabotage your infrastructure. Right?
1: Yeah.
0: It's the AI. Yes, they can. Or it doesn't work anymore.
1: Wow.
0: You don't have to bomb. Yeah, that's what we're talking about. I think Zach are talking about that.
1: Yes.
0: So therefore, we can't stop. We just cannot stop. We had to keep on top of that. So that's what I'm thinking. And
1: Amy, we haven't invited callers. Should we? Do you have a lot more to say?
0: Yeah, we should. I think that we let the, if they wake up, so I started talking because you say they all wake up at 11 o'clock. So now it's 10:42.
1: Well, we don't know when they wake up, but typically the callers arrive in droves to the Saturday special at the 11 o'clock hour, not the 10 o'clock hour. However, Zach in Watsonville has called in, and he's been on hold for probably, I don't know, 10 minutes or so, close to 10 minutes. Let's put Zach on now, okay? So
0: sure.
1: He can make his comment or ask to you or ask his question of you.
0: Mm-hmm.
1: Zach, you're on.
2: Hey, how you guys doing this morning?
1: Good.
2: Oh, good. Okay.
1: Hope you are too.
2: I am, yes. I woke up at 6:52, so I'm alive and kicking. So Amy, you talked about a couple of things, and I'd like to tie them together. You mentioned Toyota, and I'm a consumer like everyone, and the best vehicle, and I don't work for Toyota, I'm not a salesman or anything, but just the facts, in my life, the best vehicle I've ever owned has been a Toyota, and that goes for my work truck, our business truck too. It is just, they are reliable, solid vehicles, and so I'll keep coming back for more. And I think, and you also talked about AI. As soon as AI does something nefarious or something bad that is not a tool anymore for humans to use, I think that they'll go elsewhere. However, I see the fear that people will be hooked to it, and it'll be hard to adjust, especially for the younger ones. I'll be 47 this month, and so I'm sort of young, but I'm old enough to realize I can live without technology. If I absolutely had to, it'd be a little miserable, because I'm right now I'm streaming KSCO from my smartphone, I'm talking to you from my smartphone. You know, I'm watching, I have the TV going with our Apple TV at the same time. You know, I'm spoiled, but I have lived without before. I'm old enough to remember the days where all I had was nothing really. a push button phone. So I can go back to those times, you know, if I had to, and live primitively if things are go cabal, as you guys say.
1: Wow, that's just a wonderful word that I never heard before, but
0: so
1: I've heard
0: simple.
1: It for the last 7 years from Amy, and now
0: like
1: we're
0: it.
1: Transferring it to the KSCO audience. I like it. I love
0: it. Not,
2: it is a good word. I like it too.
1: So anyhow, so Zach, wow, I didn't realize you're only 47. You're probably the youngest listener in our whole KSCO audience by far. Most of us
2: really?
1: Are in our 70s or 80s or 90s.
2: Wow, I mean, I figured it's probably around between 50 and 60, but
1: you're in your 50s. If you're in your 50s, like Dave Michaels, for example, you're a very, very young listener to KSCO.
2: Well, just like I'm a consumer, I keep coming back for more because you guys produce great stuff. So,
1: What a kind thing to say. Now, obviously, I hope I'm wrong. I hope I'm wrong with what I just said. And what I just said was probably a stupid-ass thing to say anyhow, right? Because, but then you can learn a lot of things from older people. Older people call in to the talk radio station, and they talk, and they transfer their wisdom to whoever is listening, whether they're more old peoples or maybe some younger peoples in their 50s and even 40s like you.
3: Wow.
2: I learn stuff from everyone that I hear on KSCO, and you both, and then I keep my ears open and listen, and that's what talk radio is all about. You know, it's an educational tool.
1: Yeah.
2: You know, and there's lots of a lot of old people that call that have grand wisdom. You know, that I've learned a lot from.
1: How did you discover KSCO and when?
2: My brother-in-law's dad. I worked for him for a period of time, and he's a general contractor, and he had KSCO on the radio, and he was actually a caller. And I said, wait a minute, this is back like in 2002 maybe, and I said, you mean you could actually call in and comment? And because I had a lot of opinions back then. Oh my gosh, I was just. But anyway,
1: yeah, see, it's not like now, right?
2: Yeah, I know. Now I ran out of opinions,
1: right.
2: but Anyway, so he was a big time caller, and he loved him. He had it on every.
1: Who was it? It was.
0: What's the name? Maybe you know.
1: Yeah, I'm sure
0: and
1: I would
0: you
1: remember.
0: Probably know. Yeah.
2: Brian.
1: Brian from.
2: Prunedale, usually.
1: Brian from Prunedale. Oh, okay. Well, that doesn't.
2: Yeah, he moved away though. He moved. He moved to the Sierras.
1: Well, so, most people, still... when they move away, they take their station with them, just like by streaming, like you listen. In fact, I don't know of too many people who listen on the radio anymore. I would say I listen to KSCO on the radio maybe 5% of the time. 95% it's streaming. You know.
0: Yeah. I think. Lots of contractors, because they're working and they're listening to the radio. So it's called radio, the original social media is also directly, they call and the answer was very good. It's great because you're watching TV, you have to watch, you can walk, right? You walk working and then you listen. So, you know, it's much easier. Also, you're talking interactive and then that's a very good way immediately. Response, right?
2: Right. Yeah, you're doing something like, let's say, a contractor. Someday you have to dig a ditch, right? So you're out there digging a ditch, and it's boring. So you have your headphones on. You can listen and interact with, you know, or something. Yeah. It's an example.
1: Well,
2: yeah, it's perfect.
1: Most
2: it's
1: of
2: great.
1: The people that I've ever asked that same question to say, I was spinning the dial. I came across Rush Limbaugh and just left it there. And you guys put out some really interesting other programming. And so, when Rush was big, which was for, 33 years, something like that, so many contractors tuned in and listened to Rush.
2: Oh, yeah.
1: And so, yeah, it was great. Anyhow, Zach, thanks for calling and appreciate.
0: So, now I have one more question for Zach.
1: Okay.
0: So you think you can live, people always say I'm living the future, back goes. Back, can you back to the past? And, the one guy, he against all the scientific progress. You remember Ted Kaczynski? Remember?
2: Oh, yeah.
0: Unibomber, right? And so he lived in the woods. There's no electricity, nothing. So you think he can live in that kind of life, But I don't know. That's his believer. All the scientific improvement and progressing is a destroy the human life. That's why he wanted to kill those scientists and whoever inventing those new things.
2: Yeah, he
0: so
2: was
0: I don't
2: far
0: know.
2: Of his opinion.
0: So you think you can live the primitive life?
2: I could if I had to, as long as I had running water, I could.
1: Could you, Amy?
0: No. I lived for 10 years in Yunnan. It's really primitive. No running water. Are you kidding me? Are you talking about? What are you talking about? Absolutely primitive, okay?
1: So I don't think
0: I want to go back.
1: Yeah, okay.
0: Yeah, right. I don't want to be.
1: Okay. All right. Zach, always great to hear from you. Take care, okay? Our next caller is Chris in Monterey. Hi, Chris. You're on KSCO with Amy and MZ.
3: Hi, how are you guys doing? I just wanted to share, I heard you talking about the Federal Reserve Bank, and my daughter works there, and I happened to be visiting last Thursday, so I just wanted to share that. They're in San Francisco.
1: Okay. What did you want to share? I'm sorry.
3: You were talking about the Federal Reserve Bank.
1: Yes.
3: And I just wanted to share that I happened to be visiting San Francisco. My daughter works there.
1: Oh,
3: and so she
1: I
3: gave
1: see.
3: Us a tour of the Federal Reserve Bank, and it's located right off of Embarcadero.
1: Amy, did you know that?
0: Yes, I know.
1: I
3: just wanted to share.
1: Has Amy toured it?
0: No, I told that that's not original location. I did a tour. You know which building is original.
3: In New York?
0: Yeah.
3: In New York?
0: No, in San Francisco.
3: Yeah, they're doing some remodeling. It's really nice. It's a nice location. Mm-hmm. And so it was just really a coincidence. We were, you know, I heard you guys this morning. You're well, talking about it. And I said, oh, my gosh.
1: Are they doing an extensive remodel like Jerome Powell did?
3: No, not at all.
1: And it made Trump hate him. You know, that was just one other thing that made Trump not too happy with Powell, I think, you know.
3: Yeah. And my daughter visited the New York Federal Reserve Bank, and she said that's like exquisite.
1: Is she allowed to tell you or us what she does for the Federal Reserve?
3: Oh, yeah. She's an event producer. So, you know, they do all the events for the, you know, the big shots.
1: Do they ever have events for small shots?
3: You know, I'm not sure. I think they do support, you know, like small business, but that's
1: Amy, I would love to. We're always, you know, scratching our heads thinking about what we should do because we spend a lot of time in San Francisco. Amy's there now.
3: Mm-hmm.
1: I'd love to visit the Fed and the Federal Reserve branch in San Francisco. And
3: I'm not sure if they have like open tours, but my daughter happens to be, you know, working there, so
0: I don't think they're open to public.
3: And then during COVID, she was able to go to work, but she was working for, you know, where they print the money.
1: The mint. Is the San Francisco Mint still do anything? I know it's got that imposing building on the hill.
0: Yes, you know where it is.
1: Yeah.
0: Yes,
1: I went there when I was a high schooler with 130 silver certificate dollar bills and bought a silver bar. When it was $1.30 an ounce, silver was.
3: And
1: you needed a silver certificate. You couldn't use Federal Reserve notes, which is what they all are now. You know, in fact, people were rushing to be able to do because after a certain date, they were not going to even accept silver certificates, which aren't even printed anymore and have long since not been in circulation. But yeah, I got a 100 ounce. It was like a big Hershey's bar, the shape of a Hershey's bar, but it was much heavier, 100 ounces, because a Hershey bar is what, like 3 or 4 ounces or something. But this was 100 ounces. And that's the one and only time I went to the San Francisco Mint, and I went into the back at a place called the Assayer's Office. Yeah, so but what you're talking about is very different. The Federal Reserve Bank is very different from the Mint. And I wasn't
3: actually have a basement there where they do all the money, but they were doing a lot of shredding back then and then they were distributing money to the banks. So it was really interesting for her.
1: Wow.
0: Wow.
1: Thanks for adding that dimension to the Saturday special today, Chris.
3: Okay, you're welcome.
1: All the best.
0: Thank you, Chris.
3: Yes.
1: Looks like we have less than 3 minutes left in this hour of the Saturday special. And we can continue this discussion after the top of the hour, during the 11 o'clock hour.
0: When people wake up.
1: When people wake up or when they feel like participating. Is that true? Is that true that people – I don't want to insult our audience and insinuate – that they don't wake up until the crack of 11 or a.m. or noon or something. But I do wonder if that's true. But
0: I know the radio guy, they don't get up until 12.
1: Which radio guy?
0: Your friend. Most of them, they don't get up until 12. You told me that.
1: Oh, okay.
0: Couple of friends. Yeah, you too.
1: No, I'm up very. In fact, I can't sleep usually past 6:30. Now, of course,
0: they are not early birds.
1: I don't get up.
0: They are night owls.
1: Oh, night owls. Okay. All right. But one of the other things that we can talk about is the wonderful thing that Trump has done. yesterday. He announced the banning of several news organizations that he has no use for, that he calls fake news. Now, yeah, you and I are laughing the hell of that, you know.
0: Yeah, but we can talk about that. 2 days ago, we talked about the First Amendment. We talked about the free speech. So that's, he has the right to do that or not. So we can talk about that. Let you.
1: Do you think the president has the right to do that?
0: I don't know. I don't think so. I like that what he did. But then they will legally pursue, you know, if they think it's a violation for the First Amendment, and how can you can ban them, you know. I don't know.
1: Right.
0: So you talk about the FCC cannot take a license away for some stations. TV.
1: Well, I don't believe that is, should be the function of the FCC, and I don't believe it is. And that's where but Trump makes an important point, too, and so do you. What about lies, blatant lies?
0: What about fake news?
1: KSCO Santa Cruz, Salinas, Monterey. It's late.
4: Breaking news this hour at Town Hall. I'm Bob Agnew in Washington. President Trump speaking with reporters in the Oval Office, asked about how he justifies barring several top news outlets from the White House.
5: The country has to have honest news.
4: And he says that's not what they've been getting in some cases.
5: You get so tired of reading and seeing fake news. When you look at CNN, it's just fake. That's why their ratings are no good. When you look at MS Now, which used to be MSNBC, which some people call MSDNC, Democratic National Committee. It's fake news. It's fake news. And excuse me. And when you look at is Politico, I mean, they got a government. The government under Biden gave them like $8 million to keep them afloat. And the stories they wrote are fake. So there's a lot of news.
4: Vice President J.D. Vance traveling to Iowa for the second time this year on Friday to campaign for Republican majorities. He told the crowd that gubernatorial candidate Zach Lane is a man of his word.
6: One of the reasons I love this candidate, one of the reasons I love him as a governor for your state, is that he's not a politician. He doesn't talk like a politician. And unlike people who have spent their entire life in politics, when he opens up his mouth, he's saying something interesting. He's not plotting constantly on how to get into the next bigger and higher office. He is a man of conviction, and he's a man who cannot be bought or told by anyone what to do.
4: A Senate FBI hearing just turned into a fight all over a letter, as Willie Nelson reports.
7: FBI Director Kash Patel faced questions at a Senate judiciary hearing over travel expenses. Senator Mazie Hirono demanded a response to a Democratic letter on those costs. Patel said the answer was already public. Patel told Hirono to look it up and rejected the claim that no response exists. The travel fight is the latest Democratic line of attack after the FBI released Russia collusion files. Willie Nelson, Washington.
4: More on these stories at townhall.com.
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4: President Trump on Friday announced a new situation in which Medicaid will be getting the cheapest possible price for drugs, most favored nation status on some of the key drugs, helping the state save a lot of money in their own budgets. Here's a look at the week ahead on Wall Street.
9: Markets are getting updates this week on the housing market and jobs. The government releases data on sales of new homes for August on Thursday. That report also includes contracts for homes that are under construction. The U.S. housing market has been stymied as rising mortgage rates make it more expensive to buy a home. The weekly average rate on a 30-year fixed-rate home loan climbed to just below 7%. That's the highest level in more than a year and a half. The U.S. will also release its weekly report for new unemployment claims on Thursday. New claims for unemployment are an indication of how many workers are being laid off. Seth Sutel, New York.
4: You can find breaking news and analysis at townhall.com. Iran says it has struck an oil tanker trying to transit the Strait of Hormuz.
10: Iran says it struck a Togo flagged oil tanker, the Trend, for what it calls an illegal attempt to pass through the Strait of Hormuz, the state broadcaster reports, citing the Revolutionary Guard Corps. The AP could not immediately confirm the report. The United Kingdom Maritime Trade Operations Group had reported a ship security alert 16 nautical miles northeast of Kasab, Oman, which lies on the other side of the strait. The crew, it says, are safe and no environmental impact happened. It was not clear, however, whether the UK MTO report was actually describing the attack that Iran claimed. I'm Charles Villadesma.
4: Fiji has declared an HIV national emergency after data showed one in 60 people in the South Pacific Island nation were estimated to be infected. That's compared to one in every 167 just 5 years ago. More of these stories at townhall.com.
8: 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The time is now 11:05, and we've got traffic, weather, and an update for you on the Moss Landing fire. Starting off first with your weather forecast for today. We're expecting sunny conditions, highs around 78 degrees. Tonight, increasing clouds expected. Lows will be around 56 degrees. Your forecast for tomorrow, mostly cloudy. Highs will be around 73 degrees. Same thing for the most part expected on Monday. Your Monterey Bay boaters forecast for today, northwest winds around 5 knots, backing to west 10 to 15 knots. 3-foot seas and northwest waves 3 feet at 8 seconds, along with patchy fog throughout the morning. Moving on to traffic, Highway 17, a little slow moving in the southbound direction as you make your way past the 85 connector. That's a very brief slowdown, but it does drop down to about 10 miles per hour. Once you get into Scotts Valley, we've got some slow-moving pockets of traffic near Scotts Valley and then again near Pasatiempo. Both of those areas down to about 20 miles per hour, maybe a little bit faster. As you're heading northbound on Mission Street from Highway 17, we've got slow-moving traffic through that intersection. Things should pick up. Well, actually, it looks pretty under the limit, pretty slow all the way up to Bay Avenue, it looks like, along Mission Street. The number to call in with your traffic reports is 475-1080. Latest update on that fire out at the Moss Landing Power Plant. See, it happened yesterday, and it's been linked to cleanup from last year's fire. The flare-up occurred inside the already damaged Moss 300 building, where energized lithium-ion batteries still remain. No injuries were reported, and officials said the fire was much smaller than last year's fire. A precautionary shelter in order and closure of Dolan Road were lifted yesterday afternoon. Air quality monitoring showed no unusual pollution levels, although officials warn additional flare-ups are possible as crews continue removing damaged batteries. Time now, 11:07, perfect time to stop by, pick up your Youngevity products. Check out this list that I have here. I have a canister of BTT Original. We have Pollen Burst 2.0, 2.5, Glucogel, Selenium, Zeratest, Cookies and Cream Shakes, Sweet Ease, Ultimate Daily, Classic, Rise and Restore, and GLP-1 30-day support system. All of those available for purchase here at the radio station. I will be here until 2 p.m., so get here before that time. Otherwise, who knows what's going to happen? First come, first served. 11:07, still the time. Up next, hour two of the Saturday special with your host, Michael Zwirling.
1: Wow, Dave Michaels. Shades of the Dave Cave, huh?
8: Yep.
1: Yeah. Well, anyhow, so we have that opportunity for you here, and Dave will be here until, as he said, 2 p.m. today. Let us do an official intro to hour two of the Saturday special and continue our intriguing discussion.
11: Oh, hello, darling. I hate to hang up on you.

I'm not sure I would have thought of it, but I'm applauding Trump for doing what he did with the news media.

0: But on the other hand, here I have for years held myself up as the principal proponent of free speech and independent thinking. So why should I be applauding what Trump just did to these news outlets that he calls fake news outlets? Why? Amy, are you there?
1: Yes.
0: What do you think about all this?
1: Well, so that's why I think we should discuss about that.
0: I want to laugh the hell of every, because it is the funniest. It's one of the funniest things I've seen Trump do.
1: Yeah. So did you read the statement, CNN's response to that?
0: Yeah, I think I did. But do you have it in front of you?
1: What did they say? About he thinks that they're going to sue him or what? That's what I think.
0: I better look it up. Okay. They always come up with some, you know, platitude.
1: No, I'm talking about he's bending them to invited them to into the White House news, conference or what? Press conference or what? What is that?
0: CNN statement. About Trump banning. That's what I'm looking up here. It sounds like you don't know either.
1: No, I'm talking about is that what's the detail? Is that those three news outlets, they banned them. How did they ban them? I mean, what's the
0: They're not welcome at the press events anymore. And I had an incident in 2005, I think it was, where it caused quite a bit of stress for me involving the White House press. I guess I could talk about it.
1: I think that guy was the end. Is that the one suicide?
0: Yes, that's
1: murdered.
0: The one.
1: Murdered.
0: Yeah. Well, we don't.
1: Yeah,
0: know.
1: You talked about that. So how did get to KSCO get to the picture?
0: Well, it wasn't KSCO; it was KOMY. Okay, back in 2006, I thought it would make it'd be a smart move to use the KOMY station, KOMY. Another way of calling of pronouncing it is Kami instead of Comey, right? So I thought it would make a lot of sense to create a liberal talk radio station to balance out the conservative. You know, I've always said KSCO is a voice for everyone, and it is, and it has been a voice for everyone. But the perception, the public perception of KSCO radio is that it is a conservative radio station in a primarily liberal town. And that's just a fact of life, you know. But we've always operated KSCO as a voice for everyone who chose to use it. Okay? But not too many left-wing people or progressive people or whatever you want to call liberal people ever used KSCO compared to the number of many feeling disenfranchised conservative people used it in the early days of my ownership and to the current timing of this day. So there was a national talk radio network that started in about 2005, 2006, right around that time period. And it was called Air America, A-I-R America. Rush Limbaugh used to poke fun of it and call it Air America, E-R-R America. I thought it would be good to take some programs from that and then offer the station to primarily local hosts who from a

0: And I said, well, I don't want to do that. I want to have local programs as well as, you know, one or more, maybe some more of your national programs. And they said, well, it doesn't work that way. But I think we were able to somehow make a deal so that we were able to carry Al Franken for a while. A person decided, a local progressive type person who had been a guest on KSCO, called me and said, hey, can I buy a block of time on KOMY to do my kind of a afternoon drive show? And I said, sure, why not? We arrived at a price, and he paid for a month or something in advance, and next thing I know is that there was a report from staff people here. They were breathless. They were saying the word treason has been used for the first time ever in the White House press room. And it was used by a Santa Cruz person who claimed to be associated with and representing KOMY radio. And I said, well, wait a minute. I mean, you know, no one has asked me. We haven't approved any such thing, and we certainly haven't sent any rep. Well, it turns out that this person who had purchased some broadcast time from us decided that he represents KOMY in the same. It would be like you know, an advertiser, Joe's Tire Service represents KSE or KOMY and should be given press credentials. Anyhow, long story short, I called the press company or the press credentials office at the White House, and I said, this is Michael Zwirling, the owner of KOMY Radio in Santa Cruz, California. Have you recently granted press credentials with our call letters to anybody? And they said, well, they checked. Yes, as a matter of fact, we have. And I said, well, I mean, you didn't call to verify. So anybody could just walk up. Anybody from the street can walk up and get press credentials by dropping the name of a radio station, real or fictitious. I sort of raked the person over the coals, but I mean, I was pretty upset, and I was told, well, yeah, maybe we should have checked, but we didn't. And I said, well, that person does not represent KOMY, and if you want to grant press credentials for some other reason, that's your business, but don't use our name because that person does not represent us.
1: So who is the administration that time? Who is the president?
0: It would have been the Bush administration.
1: Bush?
0: Oh, no. Yes. 2005. Yeah. Yeah, because Bush he took office in 2001, and a few months later it was 9/11, and George Bush announced that he was, from that point on, a wartime president. Anyhow, they pulled the press credentials from the guy, and he came back and sued me. You know, he said, I've ruined his reputation. I said, well, how dare you say that you represent us when you don't? You're any more than an advertiser on the radio represents us. Anyhow, long story short, it was a horrible, horrible time in our KSCO life for about a year. When we were going through this lawsuit, and then I found out that the guy committed suicide. Yeah. And people couldn't believe he committed suicide, and I couldn't believe it either because the guy seemed, you know. Anyhow, so much for.

0: that.
1: In the embassy suite.
0: Yes, it was the
1: embassy
0: suite. Yeah, and the guy apparently jumped off the 12th story, which is the highest story, you know, that they had. And went splat before a bunch of horrified breakfast eaters one morning, you know, and it was in 2006, I think it was. Anyhow, so why am I telling
1: you? Caboso resolved the lawsuit.
0: That was the end of the lawsuit, yeah. And when Rosie called to tell me, I said, "Did you read the?" I was in the Bay Area. I think I was in Point Richmond. Rosie called me and said, "Did you read the Monterey Herald?" I said, "No." And I said, "He's dead." And I said, "Who?" And she told me, and I said, "Oh, there is a God after all."
1: Maybe somebody pushed him out of the balcony.
0: Well, that's what a lot of people think. Because
1: he must be sue other people or whatever, do lots of bad things.
0: Yeah. Some people work for a living and other people sue for a living. And I have no use for people who sue for a living.
1: Yeah.
0: But that's part of our system. They have. I don't know.
1: Some are professional victims.
0: Yeah.
1: They sue everybody. Yeah.
0: So Shane in Australia is on the line here. Let's check in with him and see what's new. Hey, what's happening down under, Shane?
2: Yeah, g'day, Michael, and all my love to you, Amy. I love you guys. I do a lot of radio for over 20 years. I know you've been doing it for a long time, Michael, but I've done thousands of radio stations. And
0: Do you work? Are you a host on some stations?
2: My field's behavioural science. I look at generational conditioning, mainly looking at the problems for younger generations, you know, gaming machines, all these things. We've got all in all our lives.
0: I imagine you're a very popular guest on broadcast and probably podcasts now, right?
2: Mm-hmm. Well, in our country right now, Michael, which has been changed dramatically over the last few years, you can't recognise it, both ecologically and socially. You know, in all our libraries in Victoria where I live, they've got guys dressed up in drag teaching 2 to 5 year old kids with little books how to be transvestites and stuff. Can you believe that? It's like you got to pinch yourself.
0: It's happening here. So yes.
2: Oh, you've got it too.
0: Yes, I can believe it.
2: It's unbelievable.
0: I don't want to, but it's going on everywhere.
2: Well, that's just one of the aspects in that. But I've been using the radio as a social study, and I talk in a lot of different places in America, and I talk in a lot of different places in other countries. But I just want to say, mate, your radio station is the best, 100%. I just vague why other people aren't attracted to it. I don't know why the perception that people – you should be absolutely, you know, like – As I said, a beacon for free speech.
0: Well, we are, but nobody cares. Or at least, you know, I've been wanting to retire for years now, and the place has been up for sale, and nobody gives a damn, you know? So I would have think it would have been sold a long, long time ago, but it ain't happening.
2: Yeah, that's unbelievable, because, you know, freedom of speech, because in this country, I'll be honest to you, there was a great radio station. It's been shut down now. They won't do any freedom of speech. All the other stations are, unless you're talking about something immaterial or something quite, you know, not really important. And as for a country that, you know, only if you were here 20 years ago, you had a great a platform where people, even if they might be wrong, Michael, they had a place where they could talk and discuss things. Now, in the last few years, it's shut down big time. Whoever runs this country is not Australian, and they're not the ones who fought in the wars in World War I and World War II and fought for people's freedoms, mate. It's a change, and I'm concerned about children, because children need to express themselves, and they need to be brought up by parenting and good education, not the system we're in right now, which is... I'm sorry to tell you the truth, but, you know, that's what I'm dealing with, because I'm only dedicated to, you know, future generations to have a good place where they can be healthy in a good society.
0: Shane, may I ask you how old you are?
2: I'm 68 in a couple of months, mate.
0: Okay, do you have youngsters? I mean, do you have children? Children, I mean.
2: I had another life. In 96, I had another life before that, and I had to bury my children, my two children, my wife, my mother, sister, niece, and grandmother in 6 months. It was a cascading effect.
0: Oh, my God. How could that happen?
2: Just life, Michael. I come from a tough, you know, we come from the Australians, mate. You don't, you may hear of Australia, but they're very rare you really hear Australians. We've been generationally changed, and I am, you know, an eighth generation Australian where my forefathers built and fought in wars, and they were incredible people. But generally, yeah, that was just a series of events that happened to me. And then, you know, 2 years later, Michael, I had to keep running ahead of that tragedy, and I knew it was God because I'm a bit of a believer in Jesus. I'm not too much of a nut on it, but generally I'll fight you too if you've got, you know, you're hurting children, although I can't just stand around. And yeah, but generally in 98, President Bush was in the country. I just started doing these programs with kids with bikes. And the bike program, because I just had to, you know, I knew I didn't have any family sort of left, and I thought I'd just work for all the kids. So I did this program with other people, and we're fixing up bikes for kids. And making a long story short, I was a bit nuts on it because I was, you know, I was probably had a lot of mental health anguish and that, but I was very busy with this program. And President Bush Sr. was in the country, and it was a Christmas giveaway, and I sent you know, invitations to all the politicians, all the different people. Can you believe his advisor contacted me saying they've looked at the program, and making a long story short, at the town hall in Melbourne, we didn't get any official things, Michael. We ended up getting a police escort. We were just working with a few street kids. I had no real money. It was quite fascinating, quite holy. But generally, President, all of a sudden, one, you know, this guy, it was a big guy named Tex Harris. He was an Olympic basketball for America, and he was the Consul General of Melbourne. And he as I'm giving, because it was a pretty busy day that day, because it was all over the media and stuff. But making a long story short, which is an amazing thing after the tragedy in '96, if you could imagine, Michael, it was kind of wondrous. And he, this guy, big 6'7" guy, put his hand around him. He goes, "What's going on here, Shane? I really like it." And it was this guy, Tex Harris, and with his big cowboy hat with some security guys behind him. And that was the biggest thing in my day, that a president of another country had the respect to send an ambassador to a little give. It was a pretty, it did go viral, and most people thought it was a big program. We had funding, but generally it was a few volunteers and street kids and different people who I'd got together, and we just started fixing old bikes up, Michael, which is fascinating. It sort of took off viral all over the country, and man, I'm going on in that, but it was just an amazing thing from a bloke who a lot of people have said negative things about him. As far as I'm concerned, that man was a great man, and he might have done things that he had to do in regards for his security of his country, whatever that means and stuff. But what a man, you know, to be so high up and then have the grace to actually do that. Because I kept doing
0: it. You're talking about Bush 41.
2: Yeah. Because that inspired me, because, you know, I was very emotionally pretty well tragic after the events in 96.
0: Of course. I can't fathom that, what you've been through.
2: Did them for 10 years, Michael, through schools. I got some other, because when he actually gave credits to it, other politicians in this country sort of looked at it, and it went through schools, and kids were fixing up bikes for other kids who were dysfunctionalized, and it was a wondrous thing for 10 years, and I did it for 10 years, and since then I've been doing generational behavioral science with problems with suicide. We've got a big problem with males right now, but there's a whole pile of programs I do with kids and, you know, mobile phones. You know, I've been doing programs to try to get mobile phones away from kids. I think it's a worse thing that a child's, since cigarettes, I think mobile phones and gaming machines should be
0: That's an interesting topic. But hey, listen, Shane, while we got you here, what do you think of Trump banning some news organizations that he does not like very much from being in the White House press?
2: Coming from the Australians who fought in the wars for freedom of speech and freedom from extermination and enslavement, I would say that, look, if anybody's inciting violence, or they're inviting, you know, a perverting children's being, I would say shut them down without a blink. But if somebody, the most important thing with a platform, because I'm a Socraterian, I've been looking at Socrates for 50 years and his understanding through Plato's Republic. The key is everybody's got to be allowed to express themselves, because they can't find out if they're wrong or right. But if there's a professional group that are using it as a propaganda tool, then obviously that's got to be pulled in because it can incite violence or antisocial behaviour. So I'd be saying that, you know, I'd have to look at it a bit better, but freedom of speech, my forefathers all fought for it, mate. My grandfathers too were war heroes and my father.
0: Okay, so you're against what Trump has done, yes?
2: I didn't really look at it. I didn't see
0: what he was doing. That's a big news story here that hasn't... Maybe it won't be a news story in...
2: Why is he shutting him down, Michael?
0: Because he doesn't like him. He calls him fake news, and he doesn't want to have anything to do with people who generate fake news, in his opinion. It's never happened before, and Amy and I are amused by the whole thing, but I'm sort of torn because I'm a total free speech guy myself. And I love Trump in just about every other. But I don't think I agree with him on this one. I don't think so. But
2: All our radio stations, most of our media, mate, people in the public don't really get it, and they're just being propagandized all the time. And I had some great radio stations here, and they've just changed dramatically since COVID. And we are in a state of real. In our country, freedom of speech is really under threat. I just want to mention too, there's a major protest in Melbourne. And I'm going to go with my American flag around me, so you might see me on the news because they're protesting about our alliance, and too many Australians and Americans died next to each other for the right reason. So I'm going to go there as a counter protest.
0: Send me an email if we get to watch you, okay? MZ at
2: KMC. You might see it on the media.
0: Okay, very good. Thank you, Shane. Always great to hear from you. Our next caller is Arthur in Prunedale. Arthur, you're on.
3: Good morning, MZ and Amy. Enjoying your program today. Thank you for broadcasting.
0: Well, thank you for enjoying and thanking.
3: You're welcome. I want to talk about, just briefly, President Trump banning certain new so-called news outlets from the White House. Okay. Yes. I have neighbors here in Prunedale, a few of them. They're nice people. I try not to hold it against them that they're rabid, no kings, anti-Trump Democrats. We don't talk about politics. If they bring it up, I just say, let's not ruin our friendship, and we move on. Okay? But when I go over to visit them, maybe to borrow a tool, or they invite me over for a cup of coffee, just general, not political stuff, they almost always have CNN on their TV. I don't know if they do that intentionally or, they just can't remember to turn it off. And so last time was over there, you know, a big news story that we are exposed to, at least in the conservative media, is Nick Shirley, how Sacramento is passing that anti-Nick Shirley bill.
0: Yeah.
3: And then
0: it's law now. I don't think it is law. It's been voted by.
1: Passed.
0: And it's been signed into law, but I think it takes effect in a month or two or something like that. But
3: right. Well, I went over there last time I was over there last week to visit one of these no kings Democrat neighbors of mine who are nice people, but they're just brainwashed. And I'll tell you why Trump's doing this about the news media, banning certain news medias.
0: Yeah.
3: I asked them what they thought about Nick Shirley. They didn't even know who he was. Didn't even know who he was. They heard a little soundbite about him being banned from broadcasting his erroneous YouTube videos. You know, this is what they think. Mm-hmm. And this is what they're told by their media.
1: Yes.
3: You know, if they cover Nick Shirley at all, if they can cover fraud at all, they don't even talk about the fraud arrests that the Justice Department has been conducting in California and other states, you know, busting these child rearing centers in California and the hospice stuff, the hospice fraud. They don't even talk about it on CNN. So how are these people, why bother watching CNN just to get their one-sided viewpoint and eliminating stories of real guts, real potato people?
0: Okay.
3: You know,
0: are you with Trump or against Trump on this one?
3: Well, I'm with Trump on this because I know it's sort of violating free speech, but they're abusing the privilege. We're supposed to have you know, open press. They're not open. They're biased press. They're really not news media. They're propaganda.
1: They're lies. They're fake news.
3: Yeah, fake news. Thank you, Amy. They're propaganda.
1: They brainwash people. It's a fake news, not in the fact. You know, they don't report the fact. They making their own point of view, just like you say, totally biased, and then they make a propaganda to polluting people. You know, that they should be. I think Trump didn't ban them, say, oh, they cannot operate anymore, didn't say that, and just not invited to White House. That was it, right?
0: Yeah, well, okay, that's why I told the story about the person who bought some a broadcast time from me many years ago on KOMY. And that person evidently felt that because he owned some block time on KOMY, that he could represent KOMY and receive press credentials to be in the White House press corps. And I took issue with that. Yeah, so anyhow, yeah, do people, just because they're in a news organization, have a right to have press credentials so that they can cover the White House and be in the Oval Office and so forth? I don't think so. On the other hand, it's a freedom of speech issue, and no one's preventing. They can continue to say their fake news, whether or not they're present in the Oval Office or in the press. You know, where Carolyn Leavitt, you know, and whoever the next press secretary.
1: No, I try to make the point is like why they use legal weapon to punish the Nick Shirley. That's also free speech. And they use that, the weaponize the judicious thing to make a law to let them shut him down.
0: Yeah, well, right? That will be declared unconstitutional. There's no question in my mind. I don't know how many people are going to be fined and be made miserable before that happens, but that is my prediction. That the so-called Stop Nick Shirley Act will be declared unconstitutional. No question in my mind.
1: I don't know about that, at least not in California. But I'm talking about they use that. That's a really, to me, it's they really killed, totally violating the Constitution. No question about it, but they all passed. Our representative, representing California, they passed. Right?
0: Would you like to know what Christine Kraft thinks about this?
1: No.
3: Sure, let's hear it.
0: Well, Amy doesn't want to.
1: So. No, yes.
0: Oh, you do want to?
1: Yeah.
0: Oh, okay. Well, what would happen if you didn't want to, but Arthur does want to? I wouldn't want to make enemies with Amy.
3: MZ, can I preface what I'm expecting to hear?
0: Yes.
3: Christine Kraft, she is a rabid socialist Democrat, as far as I'm concerned. She is really not a news reporter or a good radio balanced host. She's biased for what the left, no kings people, want to hear.
0: Yeah.
3: So go ahead, let's have a laugh.
0: Okay, and the reason, and I happen to be on Facebook, and I see her posts, because we're friends on Facebook, and then I'm going to read Gary Patton's post, too. Here's Christine Kraft's posted about an hour ago. My take on the clearly unconstitutional news media ban at the White House. He wants to get the populace so agitated that they do mass protests, giving him the pretext to declare martial law and cancel the midterms or the midterm results. Don't take the bait. News organizations will get into the federal courts immediately. Okay, that's Christine Kraft. And let's see, there is one comment from Sharon Rummery taking the level-headed approach on this. Well, okay, I guess that's what that commenter says. Now, moving on, the next comment I have is Gary Patton saying, unbelievable, everything's under control, they assured us, right? Guess not. He's talking about the Moss Landing fire. A new battery facility is now being proposed in Santa Cruz County. The Farm Bureau should be in touch with our state representatives to head off a disaster in the making just across the Pajaro River from this disaster. And, of course, the disaster he's talking about is fire reignites at Moss Landing Battery Plant. Monterey County officials issue shelter-in-place order that I think was lifted yesterday at 4 o'clock, I think. Anyhow, it's pretty dangerous. It's pretty dangerous, you know, this whole thing. And I'm not a NIMBY type person, and I'm a pro-development person. I've always been. I don't think it should be runaway rampant, and I strongly believe in zoning laws. But if a proposed project meets the zoning laws, how dare it be stopped? Okay? But this thing about the battery plant that somehow got approved behind closed doors and in total quiet and nobody knew about it, it's got me sort of bothered. It's got me. I'm on the side with the people that I'm normally opposed to on this one, because I think it's real.
1: Did any meeting reported how did that happen? The fire last Friday.
0: The representatives at the facility have claimed that this is related to the fire in January 2025, the big fire, the fire that we believe killed someone very near and dear to us. But but we can't prove that. And so I think it's very, very, very dangerous. And I don't think any of these similar places should be allowed anywhere but out in the middle of nowhere, where if there's a disaster that people won't die. Or
1: I saw that they closed down, but it seems like they're still operating.
0: Who told you that?
1: You say that this other facility there was still operating. What is that? I don't know. The one is closed down, but the other one's still operating since the fire.
0: Well, the Moss Landing power plant is still operating. And I guess the battery plant is still operating. They're still cleaning up from the 18 or 20 month ago fire. And why should that be necessary? Why wasn't it cleaned up a long, long time ago?
1: How they can clean up in the air and in the soil? How did they do that?
0: No, I'm talking about this fire is supposedly started yesterday morning from what remains uncleaned of the battery fire from many months ago. That's the announcement that they have made.
1: So the second fire still caused the same cost from the first one?
0: Yes, that's what they're saying. Or it's cleanup related. Apparently, there are still thousands of batteries that are still on site that have been destroyed by the first fire or affected by the first fire. And I don't believe any of it. I really don't. I think we're being BS'd. I really do. But it's just the whole thing is too weird. Anyhow, if you want to talk about that, and I would welcome calls to 831-479-1080.
3: MZ,
0: yeah.
3: You know, I do have a comment. We were talking about the so-called fake news.
0: Yeah.
3: It's really self-identified news. Anybody could start a network and say we're a news program. We're a news channel. It's not news. It's propaganda that we get from CNN and the other leftist media. But talking now, you want to talk about the battery thing? I'm going to talk about that with you, too, if you don't mind. If you have a lot of callers, maybe I'll give somebody else a chance.
0: We don't have a lot of callers. We have one unscreened caller.
3: And okay, well,
0: so
3: let me comment.
0: I don't like
3: let
0: to take
3: comment.
0: Unscreened callers because they could ruin the show. So when the call gets screened and I know who it is, then maybe I'll take it.
3: Okay, well, let me comment on the Moss Landing situation, okay?
0: Yeah.
3: Think about this. They had a fire in January of 25. What year and month are we in now? September of 26?
0: Yes.
3: And they still haven't cleaned up? What does that tell you about the seriousness of the cleanup process or the deficiency of the cleanup process or the hazard of the cleanup process? How could it take a year and a half and they still haven't cleaned it up? That's just at the plant. That's not talking about the soil, the crops, the homes, the people's lungs who live in the area. I mean, this is a travesty. This is another bogus Democrat policy. This climate change, save the planet, is a complete fraud. And if Nick Shirley gets into that, which he's probably likely to do if he wins his case, you know, they don't want any criticism. They are the Babylon Bee of the left. And they call themselves a new agency. Babylon Bee doesn't call themselves a new agency. It's a comedy program. It's a comedy network, right?
0: Uh-huh.
3: But the CNN is not news. It's propaganda. And these are one of their policies is all of this climate change fraud and, you know, these battery farms. They're sacrificing people's health.
0: Well, wait a minute. I don't think the people that you're accusing in this case, Arthur, are the people who are. I think I'm on the same side with those people. I don't think they're hysterical about climate change, absolutely. But I don't think that has anything to do with battery, you know, building battery. Because all the people I know of are very much against that. They're NIMBY people, not in my backyard people. And guess what? So am I also when it comes to this kind of a thing, because we have a good reason to be very wary of it.
3: Okay, well that's an interesting viewpoint. I'm definitely wary of it. I don't like the idea that now they want to build another facility in Santa Cruz County, is what you're reporting to us.
0: Oh,
3: this one's in Monterey County.
0: Several more, yeah.
1: Oh, you said they more. Already passed in the same location. They rebuilt it. Is that my understanding?
3: Why, after all these decades of my lifetime, are we now seeing this new thing about solar panels with the necessary batteries being exploited all around California? Why are they doing that? What happened to the natural gas-fired power plants?
0: Oh, we're not allowed to have those anymore.
3: Yeah, exactly. And why is that,
0: Anthony?
3: Why aren't we allowed?
0: With you, because the liberals don't want it, and I don't know why they don't want it, but they have some reason. Probably not a valid one, but
3: no, it's not. Think about this. They were complaining about natural gas producing pollution. Tell me what these battery fires are doing. All that smoke.
0: Exactly. The worst kind of
1: kill people.
0: Anyhow, we do have screened calls now, so
3: good.
0: I feel safe taking them. So, Arthur, thanks for calling 479-1080. Kurt in Monterey, can you answer any of those questions that were posed by Arthur?
4: Well, I know you're a youngster, but I remember, and I hope you do too, that it's your fault. You did it. You were the one causing the global cooling that was going to destroy the planet. Remember that?
0: No. But you're probably right. There's a lot of things I don't remember. I'm at that age,
4: That was back in the 70s.
0: Okay.
4: And it was our problem that we were causing the global cooling and it was going to destroy the planet. And now it's the other way around. But it's still our problem.
0: Yeah.
4: So it's a propaganda ploy, the whole thing. And the natural gas, we evidently have so much natural gas that at the oil wells, they're actually burning it off. So it still gets into the pollution cloud, whether we burn it off or whether we make energy with it. So there's no gain if we don't use it. And
0: that,
4: I think
0: that's an interesting point, and I certainly can't argue with that. Can you, Amy?
1: Yes, I think you're right. Absolutely. Why we need a battery?
4: Yeah, I don't know
1: how
4: much
1: enough.
4: They're burning,
1: yeah.
4: burning. I don't know how much they're burning off, but they are burning some off.
0: Wow.
4: And natural gas, we have absolutely massive amounts of. So there's no reason not to use that to power the country. And there's no reason to have dangerous battery plants all over the state. But I'd like to point some out here. You know, they're talking about pollution. The chemistry that goes into the batteries, I have heard, is very, very, very polluting to make. And how do you dispose of it? Same thing for the blades on the windmills. And the pollution is happening in China. Of course, that's a different planet. These people are just complete frauds. But they are revolutionaries trying to make a one-world government. It's just pure evil, and our people fall for it. But you also remember the name John Dewey?
0: Yes.
4: Okay, well, John Dewey was head of a group that was founded by Jack London, Walter Lippmann, Sinclair Lewis, Clarence Darrow of the Scopes Monkey Trial. And he was head of a group that became the SDS and is now known as the BLM. So the fellow that was kind of the father of our modern education was also one of the board members of a communist revolutionary organization trying to destroy the whole world. And the other thing there is that John Dewey was a protege of G. Stanley Hall. G. Stanley Hall was from Skull and Bones, the American branch of the Illuminati. And G. Stanley Hall went to the Leipzig school where Freud was trained, run by Wilhelm Wundt, a grandson of one of the original Illuminati. Raphael was his code name. And so this is all something that goes back to the 1700s. And in those papers I sent you, George Washington said to Reverend Snyder, "I'm more aware of the Illuminati than anyone else." That's a paraphrase. And so this thing is an old, old plan. And when they talk about it, by the way, they capitalize the P in plan. This is a sacred obligation of these whacked out people. And they're, and of course, you remember Dr. Stan used to talk about a lot of these groups. And I have been listening to his old tapes. They're online. I'll send you a link to it.
0: Well, can you tell it? Is it something that is easily remembered? So you could just give the name of the site now or something, so people.
4: Yes, I can, but it does not search well.
0: Oh.
4: And the fellow chose an odd name. But if you muck around, as I have to do each time, one of my students sent me a link to it. But if you muck around, it's something like Conspiracy Archives. And if you put Conspiracy Archives,
0: why don't they just use the name? It was Radio Liberty, wasn't it?
4: Right.
0: Why don't they just go to Radio Liberty? What happens when you go to RadioLiberty.com?
4: Let me toss out a little bit of the brainwashing. The conspiracy thing. There was a book written by Robeson, a British Mason, who visited the French and German Masonic lodges and was horrified at what was going on, and which became the Jacquemin and the French Revolution. He was horrified by it, and he wrote a book, Proofs of a Conspiracy, and the rest of it was something like Against the Nations of Europe and the Church, or something like that. but it was proofs of a conspiracy. And George Washington was very aware of that. He had a copy of the book. So what is all this conspiracy stuff? It's a psyops. I call it a mind wash, my own words. It's brainwashing the society. And, of course, Amy grew up in it. She's an absolute expert in it, and I miss her program where she exposed mm-hmm. that. And so this is all the pudding for brains that Americans have because of the horrible schools we have, which are just a propaganda organism.
0: Pudding for brains. Wow, I like that expression. That really says it.
1: But very listen, good.
0: I'm looking at the clock here, Kurt. We do have another caller that we want to get in before the top of the hour. So want to thank you for letting us know. Dr. Stan Monteith, if you just Google that, I'm sure you'll land where you're supposed to land. Okay.
4: Yeah, conspiracy and yeah. Dr. Stan Murphy.
0: Okay, God thank bless. You, Kurt. Take care. Aaron in Prunedale, it's your turn.
5: Hey, good morning, guys. I'm glad to hear you.
0: Hi there.
5: I haven't listened to the whole show, but I did want to make some comments about the batteries. And Dr. Stan Monteith, yeah, he had some good information back in the day.
0: He sure did.
5: Radio Liberty, that was a good show.
0: Yep.
5: I live about 7 miles inland from Moss Landing, and the winds kind of blow straight there. And we were at home on Friday when the first fire went off. My wife had a metallic taste in her mouth. We smelled the stuff in the air, and we evacuated. I had a bloody nose, and my daughter had some trouble, infant daughter had some trouble breathing, and the very real symptoms from that. And I, before the first rain came, we had our roof, a piece of our roof, there's a tarp covering it, and I had a test done on that tarp, a little 6-inch square area, and they found, you know, orders of magnitude higher levels of cadmium and other heavy metals from the batteries. So it's very clear the ashes and the stuff settled on our property. So it's disturbing when this fire happened. I didn't even know about it. My wife texted me. She's out of town, and she was in Arizona. She saw it on Facebook and said, "Do you know the fire's happening again?" And I said, "No.
0: Yeah,
5: I signed up on the county's emergency alert system."
0: That's where I saw it first also.
5: I didn't know. I went to the county website. I went to the Cal Fire website, and they had virtually no good information on, hey, is it, you know, the answer was it's safe, but don't breathe in any of the air outside, you know, keep yourself inside. And it's very frustrating. But the response is really disappointing. They could have, you know, a drone in the sky measuring the hydrofluoric acid and the other battery burn-off chemicals to give you some information on this, and they don't.
0: It's probably by design, because they don't want to have that information, because...
5: Yeah.
1: So they don't report it. Mm-hmm.
5: That's the only conclusion
1: they only report the fake news.
5: Yeah, I don't have a lot of confidence. So we got the first signs of this fire, we evacuated again, you know, and... what I know about the fire is there's batteries in there that are charged, fully charged and undamaged, but they have not been able to reach them to remove them. And so it's either some of those batteries that got set off or some of the damaged batteries just flared up. It's very disappointing that it's 20 months and it hasn't been sufficiently diffused.
0: Why do they ban natural gas that's in plentiful supply and has been used for many, many years, but they don't ban batteries that kill people when they explode or when they catch fire?
5: Yeah.
0: Why don't they ban the batteries is what I want to know. But they do ban perfectly good natural gas.
5: Mm-hmm.
0: Go figure.
5: I believe it's about control is what I would believe. It's easier to control batteries and this regulations and stuff, and natural gas is plentiful and cheap, and you can't create a crisis out of it. So you look at the electric solutions that we have. You got hydroelectric power and nuclear, burning coal or oil and natural gas, and those are all eliminated, even though they're not necessarily bad.
0: Yeah. Okay, well, we got about a little more than 30 seconds left till the top of the hour. I want to thank you for calling in, Aaron and Prunedale. Wish you all the safety possible.
5: Thank you very much. You guys go on with your show. I appreciate it.
0: Thank you. So we got an hour left, unless I should do something else during that hour. What should we do something else during that hour?
1: We can talk about the Greenland and Canada.
0: Oh, okay. All right, we can do. But when I say something else, I mean put on a worst of recording or something. But you want to stay and do the next day? Okay, we can do that.
1: We haven't thought. That's another news, so
0: okay.
1: We have to talk.
0: KSCO Santa Cruz, Salinas, Monterey, San Jose, is 12 noon.
6: Rose. President Trump says he is banning three media outlets from the White House.
7: President Trump says he is banning CNN, MS Now, and Politico from the White House due to what he called unfavorable coverage, and says more could follow. In a post on Truth Social, he said it was for constant reporting of fake news. It's the administration's latest test of First Amendment protections, and it could upend the traditional five-network TV pool that covers the president. The president has pursued legal action against a variety of media outlets, including the New York Times, The Wall Street Journal, and the BBC. The Associated Press is still involved in the case after he kicked their journalists out of smaller events at the White House in retaliation for not changing the Gulf of Mexico's name. Jennifer King, Washington.
6: It could be another season for the ultra-rich to switch states. California voters about to decide whether a billionaire should pay a 5% wealth tax, and two wealthy supporters are facing a simple challenge. Correspondent Richard Boyd reports.
8: Tom Steyer and NVIDIA CEO Jensen Huang both support California's proposed billionaire tax. Huang says he's perfectly fine paying it, potentially more than $7 billion. But critics ask, if they truly believe the tax is necessary, why wait for voters? Nothing prevents them from donating that money to California right now. The proposal may promise redistribution, but it could also drive wealth and innovation out of the state. Richard Boyd reporting.
6: President Trump announced Friday that all 50 states will join in on a program to provide most favored nation pricing to sub drugs within the Medicaid program, bringing the net price of selected drugs down to prices paid in certain other countries. The Trump administration claims that Medicaid will save billions on prescription costs as a result of the plan dubbed the Medicaid Generous Model. More at Town Hall.
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6: Warren Buffett is stepping down as chairman of Berkshire Hathaway after leading the $1 trillion conglomerate for more than six decades.
10: Warren Buffett is taking on a new role as chairman emeritus of Berkshire Hathaway after serving as chairman since 1970. His son Howard will become the company's new chairman as part of a long-planned succession. The 96-year-old, known to many financial market followers as the Oracle of Omaha, will remain a director. Buffett says he's confident with CEO Greg Abel and his son Howard as they lead Berkshire Hathaway. In a letter to shareholders, Buffett said he still has the best job in the world and that he's never felt better about what comes next. I'm Marcela Sanchez.
6: Buffett became famous for his methodical investing style. Buy good business when their prices are low and patient with well-chosen picks. Breaking news, townhall.com. The Texas Department of Transportation has paused issuing permits for flock cameras and other automated license plate readers along state roads.
11: The decision directed by Governor Greg Abbott doesn't affect cameras already installed. The agency confirmed the pause on Thursday. The cameras scan vehicles to compile license plate data, raising privacy concerns. Abbott's late August order blocked state funding for these cameras, leading to hundreds being shut down. City councils and county commissions have also unplugged cameras due to privacy concerns and misuse by law enforcement. Keith Peters reporting.
6: Forecasters say heavy rain is likely across much of the U.S. as summer winds down, winds down a flash flood watch in effect through the weekend from the plains to the East Coast. Thunderstorms are expected from Minneapolis to Grand Rapids. More on these stories at townhall.com.
9: 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The time is now 12:05, and we've got traffic and weather for you. Starting off with weather, today we are expecting sunny conditions. Highs will be around 78 degrees. Tonight, increasing clouds expected. Lows will be around 56 degrees. Tomorrow will be mostly cloudy. Highs around 73 degrees. Same thing for the most part. Expected on Monday. Your Monterey Bay boaters forecast for tonight: northwest winds 5 to 10 knots, 3 to 4 foot seas, and northwest waves 4 feet at 8 seconds. Traffic out on Highway 17 southbound from the 85 connector to the Cats, topping out at about 15 miles per hour. Things picking up pretty quickly once you do make it past the Cats. Here in Santa Cruz, southbound Highway 1 slow moving near ongoing construction near State Park. And building that overpass there. Once you make it through that area, you should be back to the limit. Heading into Moss Landing, slow-moving traffic as well from Jensen Road to the harbor. The number to call in with your traffic reports, 475-1080. 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Products are selling, so if you want to get your hands on any of these, you're better off getting here as fast as possible, whether it's BTT Original, a box of Pollen Burst, packets of BTT 2.0, tablets, Glucogel, Selenium, Zeratest, Sweet Ease, Ultimate Daily Classic, Rise and Restore, GLP-1, 30-day support system, and more. We have all of those here at the station for sale, and I will be here until 2 o'clock, so your best bet is to get here before that time. Who knows what's going to happen after that? The time is now 12:07. Coming up next, it's time for hour 3 of the Saturday special with your host, Michael Zwirling.
0: And nobody has requested that I sing in a long time.
9: Wow, imagine that, MZ.
0: I don't know how would you feel if no one asked you to sing for a long time?
9: That would be horrible.
0: Amy, are you back?
1: Yes, I'm back, and you still don't have a third hour intro.
0: I know we don't, but we can. Why don't we think about that? Why don't we think about what an appropriate one could be? I'm going to check my email and see if there's any songs that I've sent to myself. You know,
1: I'm going to talk about something else. Okay.
0: Okay. Good.
1: So yesterday they have another news. It's a week today. They say that this week, Monday, we're going to sign the agreement with the Greenland, 100% completely military control, protected Greenland.
0: Uh-huh.
1: So they're going to be done. So the Denmark supposed to protect them, but they couldn't because they don't have the money.
0: Right.
1: You know what I'm saying? And so that lead to another question is that because I went to Greenland, not many people go to Greenland. I picked up the whole in America. They are the last ship to go there to in the channel inside because I think you've been Greenland, most are just the one city, right? And a bigger city and the airplane and then go back. That's where I go in because the Greenland melt down. And so lots of you can go by the water, but there's no transportation, no ferry, no nothing, no ship go. So you have to pay big money for the inside channel. So they did in Holland, America. So I just get on that. And we're visiting three isolated islands. But now they just open up, you know, because those name, the local name, the language, you know, they are Eskimos. It means the place white, you know. But that actually is no longer white because no ice. So I melted down. So they open. So we go there and visiting the school, elementary school, high school, and also the vocational school. They all urged to learn English. So they saw us coming, the tourists coming and from the ship. So they just rushed to us and use English to interview us. That's how we interviewed them. So that was very interesting. So, of course, they know something about the safety, you know, take pictures, use iPhone, everything, you know, all those kids, young people. They just urge to open the door and to learn. And they all wanted to be America.
0: Oh.
1: So, yeah, I have still had those radios because I'm not any news agency, just my private interview for those people because I want to know how they thinking, what do they think about it, what do they want to do. So they say that they have a lot of an underground resource they wanted to develop. So they want American to do that. So they want to be American. They always fascinated that. I think the whole world, everywhere I'm looking, you know, the kids, they always, they wanted to be America, still is, you know, doesn't matter. But then after Trump say, until Trump become president, say, we're going to have a green line, we're going to buy a green line. And then lots of fake news, those media, they reported absolutely fake news, I would say, because they not really interview local people, Eskimos, everybody. They just get some people they think have the same liberal views. So they interview those, or they're protesting. They don't want to be American, you know. So that's what I'm talking about. If you controlled by the propaganda news, so they just report everything. They people hear, they just all they hear, just like
0: I don't want to put words in your mouth, Amy, but
1: yeah,
0: it sounds to me like you are 100% in favor of what Trump has done about
1: about Greenland. So now finally they signed it. Finally, so this week, I mean, last Friday, and they were talking about they're going to sign that. So we're going to completely military, you know, there. I know that time already have a space center in Greenland. And it's also the American Air Force were there, the space center, you know. And then also the Canadian Air Force, they were same as actually the American funding. I'm talking about the Canada now. Lately, you know, I studied lots of things about Canada. So I read about one book, it was 13 years ago, a very reputable economist, a Canadian woman. She's also reporter, you know, for economy things, very famous. She wrote a book 13 years ago, A Century Merge. She thinks her point of view also detail everything, all the numbers. I'm talking about, she's a real reporter. We talked about facts. We're just talking about opinions, right? So based on those facts, it's the best benefits the two countries can merge and Canada become. How they do that, she also listed.
0: Absolutely, yeah. And yeah, certainly Alberta, you know, part of Canada will.
1: Yeah,
0: will
1: she listed the
0: United States.
1: I didn't know about the Canadian system. Actually, they each stay. They are independent. So they were. She suggested that we should merge, you know, let them each state to choose they want to be American or not. So become another state of America.
0: That's fine.
1: Yeah, now to the vote.
0: People
1: so in the Alberta,
0: to join something they don't want to join.
1: Yeah. So some liberals say they don't want to find wherever they want to go, like it could be, and they want to, they don't, and so they wanted to be a French, and the France don't want it then because can't afford it.
0: Right.
1: They even cannot feed their own people, right? So they don't want it then, so they had nowhere to go. Well, they're independent, they had nothing. You know, the Canada have a bigger problem. They have a resource, unbelievable resource, underground because nobody to get out because they don't work. They don't work because the social welfare system and make people so lazy. They just don't want it. Just like you, I'm talking about human. What's the existence for human? You put

0: an island. It's 80% ice. There's only like 50,000 people on the damn thing. But the importance is the strategic placement of this island. If somebody's throwing missiles at us, they go over Greenland. Okay? So if we're going to have our golden shield to protect America from nuclear annihilation, we need Greenland. And from that island, we can also control the sea around it, which is full of oil and natural gas. And Greenland itself has natural resources that we can use. And like Amy was saying, they can't develop them because there's only like 50,000 people on that island, and they all live on one end of it. You know, there's not very many livable spaces on that place. And so I'm all for America owning Greenland. And I don't know if Canada had any gumption, if they had any ambition, they would have invaded Greenland a long time ago and took it over for themselves. But Canada is a socialist country controlled by the French Canadians. There's more French Canadians than anybody else in Canada, and they're a bunch of liberal welfare queens, and they run the place. That's what's wrong with Canada. Like Amy was saying, they're a bunch of lazy bums. They don't want to do anything. There's hardworking Canadians all over that country, but they can't get anything done because the French Canadians keep their foot on their neck. You know, Quebec runs Canada. That's it. That's all there is to Canada. You know, they have to have signs in French and English. Are you kidding me? Them damn French Canadians can't learn English? Okay, after 200-300 damn years, how lazy are you? You can't learn English. Exactly. It's ridiculous. But yeah, that's my take on Greenland. I'm all for Trump taking it over. I'm all for it becoming part of the United States. And but now on these battery plants, we have become a suicidally stupid society. Almost every decision we make is the wrong one and makes things worse. Go down the list of every major decision we've made in the last 30 years. It's been the wrong one, from invading Iraq, from Obamacare, you know, the Affordable Care Act that made health care unaffordable. Biden's what was that thing that what is it that they're bitching at Trump about? The Inflation Reduction Act that caused inflation to rise. Everything we touch turns to crap. Now let's see what it did for Moss Landing. You know what Moss Landing used to be? That place in Moss Landing used to be. Do you know, Amy? That where all them batteries are. Do you know what it used to be?
1: MZ maybe knows Moss Landing. I don't know anything.
0: Do you know what that place in Moss Landing used to be, MZ?
2: Where the battery place is now? I mean, all I knew. Yeah. I was surprised to learn that there was a battery plant there at all. I don't remember it ever being in the news, being installed. So all I know is that it was the Moss Landing Power Plant that was PG&E, and then
0: right.
2: It became something else. And
0: well, you know what happened? You know the history of it?
2: No.
0: The Moss Landing Power Plant, it used to run on what they call Bunker C oil, but they changed it over to natural gas, a fairly clean burning power source. Moss Landing Power Plant was one of the most powerful power plants in the country, in the United States of America.
2: Then what happened and why?
0: Duke Energy bought it. And so the liberals said, oh my God, big energy bought Moss Landing. We can't have that. They're polluting the world. Oh, and also Duke Energy is connected to the Koch brothers. So they jumped on Moss Landing with both feet and regulated and taxed it and
2: installed Duke the battery plant, it sounds like.
0: Yeah,
2: right?
0: That's what the Duke Energy finally told them, here, take Moss Landing, stick it up your butt and turn it sideways. We're out.

0: here. And so they left. So the state takes it over. They give it to this battery place to stuff batteries in. It's not, you know, they stuffed it around old equipment and everything. It's a junkyard in there. Okay. And so now you got all these batteries in there. And let me ask you, MZ, how much electricity does that battery plant generate?
1: I don't know, but it used to be a good amount, I thought, right?
0: Not one damn volt. It doesn't generate one damn volt of electricity. What it does is it sucks in expensive electricity, okay, causes it to be more...
1: Oh, you're talking about the battery plant now.
0: The battery plant, yeah.
1: I'm sorry,
0: Oh, okay. It doesn't generate any electricity. It sucks in electricity. It's already expensive.
1: Of course.
0: Adds an overhead to it. The cost of the batteries, the cost of the guys running around there, you know, and all that other crap. And then it spits it back out half again as expensive. Okay?
1: Raising our electric bill. Do you know who the bad guys are here?
0: Yes.
1: Who?
0: Sacramento. Sacramento's the bad guys. They're in the pocket of Big Green. All these people who point, like they pointed at Duke Energy and said, oh, evil corporation owns Ross Lanning. Oh, evil Koch brothers.
1: Not PG&E. PG&E isn't an evil big corporation.
0: PG&E wanted to get out of the electric generation. All they wanted to be is an office building that they could send bills out. They didn't even want to do maintenance. But they had to. They ended up having to do maintenance by California law. But PG&E sold everything. They wanted to be nothing but a paper pusher, and so they parched it out to all these other companies, all of their plants and everything, and that let Sacramento stick its stupid nose in. And now all you people who believe in global warming, all you people who believe in evil corporations, all you people who believe that in big this and evil that, it's your fault. That's why we have that damn battery plant there. It's your fault. If you had left it alone, left it the hell alone, we'd still have a Moss Landing power plant. We wouldn't have a bunch of liquid poison batteries burning over there. It's your fault. Look at yourself in the mirror and say, was it worth it to hate the Koch brothers? Was it worth it to hate Duke Energy? Was it worth it to hate big corporations? Because it's your fault. They used you. You were used as a political tool. And that's all I got to say about it. We've become a suicidally stupid society. They use our ideology and everything against us and herd us like a bunch of sheep.
2: That happened all because of being greenwashed by those fake news. They just greenwash it. People lost their independent thinking. They don't think about this, the truth or not true or what.
0: Honestly, Amy, I'm beginning to say that's a cop-out. You know, if you're such a dummy that you're going to be brainwashed like that, then I'm sorry. You know, at some point you got to wake up and say, stuff's happening. This is wrong. We should stop doing this. But they don't. They just keep on going.
2: Yeah.
1: We should come up with a new requirement that smart people must listen to KSCO.
0: Ooh, that's a good one.
2: It must be an independent thinkers. That's the only one you can against all the propagandas. So you have your own thinking. I don't want you to think of what I said, but I provide all the information. You draw the conclusions.
0: Last thing on suicidally stupid. You were talking about them banning the people from the White House, and then there's a whole cadre of people popping their head up and saying that's unconstitutional against free speech. No, it's not.
1: I figured that out, you know, and I shouldn't have even floated that idea. That was pretty ignorant of me.
0: Okay.
1: Yeah.
0: Man, you guys got a good show going on, and Amy, you've got a real good subject there at Greenland. Greenland, I'm 100% with you and Trump. I want Greenland. It should be ours. The rest of the world doesn't deserve it. They can't afford it anyways.
1: But do you think Trump is gonna be victorious on any of these things that he wants? He's got so many people in his own country who are against his own party that are against him.
0: Well, I think he will be.
1: I hope so.
0: Yeah. Who's gonna stop him? You know, the stupid courts, that they only put roadblocks. They're just speed bumps. They're speed bumps for Trump is all they are.
1: Wow.
2: Yeah.
0: Okay.
1: I love your attitude. Thank you for calling in.
2: Thank you, Dom.
0: Take care.
1: Yeah, okay. Yeah. Let's see.
2: So,
1: yeah, we got a
2: bunch of other... May I update a couple of things about the Canada, okay? I haven't finished yet. So the Canada right now, we heard a lot of noise recently because they say, you know, become a very hostile to American, the relationship, you know that.
1: Except Alberta.
2: You're not talking about Carney, okay, the prime minister.
1: Right.
2: So I'm talking about was very hostile. Also, he was very strong saying is that I don't need America. I can do business with the EU, European Union.
1: Right.
2: And so they meet and they have their, oh, China's so happy, you know, because China want to see that happen. Is everybody against America, you know? So Canada, right? So I tell you, but they never can come into the agreement. You know why? Now that's why I want to update something. Because if number one, they are not the European country, so they cannot join the EU. They had to vote. So right now the big countries, you know, big country means the EU still have economy power. They have lots of small countries. I don't care about them. And France, like Germany, and like the other one, in Poland. Poland doing well, you know, and big country too. So they are against them. So saying is not also because Canada cannot accept that. They wanted to betray, you know, tariffs. We say we want 50% or more, whatever it is, so start a war. So they say that we doing business EU with Canada will be zero. Everything zero, okay? Zero in, zero out. Just zero. And so those couple of countries not agree with that. Because do you know that? Do you have any products is made in Canada?
1: No.
2: No, I'm stupid. First time I visited in Canada, early 80s, I leave in Canada. I said, I had to buy something made in Canada, you know. So I go to the gift shop everywhere looking for something made in Canada. Clothing, nothing. Just can't find anything. Okay, that time is not lots of made in China yet, but the start, most of the U.S., everything, all the products, U.S. So only I found it is a maple syrup, you know, the little place I'm visiting, and then that's the real Canadian people made it, homemade maple syrup. Canadian maple syrup. That's all I got. So, I mean, they don't have an industry. They're making car visiting, but they're all American brand, right? American car.
1: Yes.
2: That's why they're made in Canada, but it's not made in Canada, not their own industry. They had nothing. So that's why a lot of European countries, they don't want to trade with them because, oh, you can, oh, I sell you something for zero, but what do you have? You give me for zero, nothing, except the resource, right? Except oil, natural gas, or whatever it is. And then, so they just cannot. Another thing is you join EU, you had to accept that every EU country members visa free if visiting Canada. You know, they cannot accept that because recently in EU, Europe, there are lots of refugees. those people coming, millions. So they all go to Canada. So Canada cannot stand it. You know, what can they afford, right? They can't even afford it themselves. So that thing, Canada cannot accept it. So EU don't want it then, and Canada not accepted that open door, open borders. No. So it's just not working. And then another, the military, right? They have, because they can survive because we defended them. Now, American pay the bill. Look at Europe too, NATO, right? All American pay the bill. So now Trump say, no, you take advantage of America. I want you to pay something, right? So they don't want it because they are freeloaders. Once you become a freeloader, you told them to that, they hate you. You know that, like the people, right? You give a free everything.
1: I've never met a single freeloader who likes me after I called him a freeloader.
2: Yeah, after you give it for free for years, whatever, food, housing, whatever, and once you say, no, stop, I don't want to give it to you. They hate you. They just don't like it. They hate you. So that's what Canada does right now. So they just, you know, BS. They make a lot of us say, oh, we're doing business with China. Fine, China wants their resource. China not stupid. Right, you didn't know in Alberta, and you know the one city my brother live in, Edmonton, and all of a sudden come out 100,000 Chinese come out from China to live there. I'm not joking, it's true. And then because the people, big company, they buying their resource, those companies, oil companies there, everything related to that industry. So they own it. You know, China own it. And so they wanted their resource, you know. So Canada people, they say, oh, I don't want to be America. Sure, you want to be Chinese? You tell me. You make a choice.
1: Okay, we have a number of callers here.
2: Sure. Let's talk.
1: You have great stuff to say, Amy, but here, let's talk to Keith in Santa Cruz. You're on, Keith.
2: Okay.
3: Hey, MZ, my old friend.
1: Oh, hey, which Keith?
3: You know, the Schneibel.
1: Oh, Keith Schneibel.
3: You got it. Wow. Hey, you were talking earlier, and the subjects keep moving on, but I wanted to throw in an old anecdote, if you will. You were talking about the average age of the listener.
1: Yes.
3: So when I was a young man, I was just
1: kidding around, but go ahead. I'm sorry.
3: I know. But I'm actually on my way to the studio right now to get some vitamins and minerals. But
1: good.
3: So when I was a younger man, I was working all over the place, a lot in the valley, and one of our painters, an old man that waxed curmudgeonly, he wasn't that old, but in my mind he was, and he had this little broken radio oversprayed with paint over years, and you couldn't see the dial. So I asked my painter, Gunner, I won't say his last name. I said, hey, man, how do you change the station? He said, it's easy, Keith, I don't. and I'll tell you what, to prove my bona fides, I haven't heard from Rory today, but I've heard from Don, and I can tell you, Don made it no less than three times in the last 2 weeks on the Rush Limbaugh show. That guy's a good caller. You asked Shane from Australia how old he was, and I said 67 before he even answered.
1: Wow.
3: So, yeah, I was 19 when that first happened. I'm 53 now.
1: Wow.
3: My kids love your station.
1: Oh, that's fantastic.
3: Yeah, we go on road trips, and they listen to the old radio detective shows and all that.
1: Great. Well, that's gratifying. Thank you for sharing.
3: Yeah, we appreciate you, man. That's all I got for now.
1: All right, thank you, Keith. Maybe we'll see you in a little bit here. Okay, here's Buster in Santa Cruz.
4: Howdy, folks.
1: Howdy, partner.
4: All right, brother. I'm telling you, MZ, life is really tough when you're stupid. Not you, but you know. I heard Amy got dirty.
1: I can take it.
4: Okay, no, I was hoping you wouldn't take it personally. I didn't mean you. But what I mean to say is, and I don't really mean that, what I really want to tell you folks is we're being really manipulated by master con artists, such as these people in the Federal Reserve, as we talked about earlier. You want to get a real good understanding of these con jobs. Read the book, Lords, right? L-O-R-D-S, Lords of Easy Money.
1: Okay.
4: And it'll go right into how we're being manipulated in several aspects. One that people don't even realize is they actually create artificial booms and busts. Do you follow me there?
1: Yes.
4: Okay. And then, to put insult on top of injury, they fabricate money with digits. It's not even gold or money or anything. It's, okay, so they'll buy a government bond from one of their clonies, one of their other 12 banks, right? Here's how they pay for that government bond, which is valuable. That's value, right? Somebody paid for that somewhere along the line. What they do is they put, okay, they turn $20 into $2 million. They just add a bunch of zeros to that other bank's account. This is only layman's, huh? You know, give you guys a little idea how we're being used. So I agree with Don, but in a way, I think the American people are just overwhelmed. Be honest with you, they've got us so... We're enslaved economically, believe it. I mean, we are. We are slaves. We are stuck. You got to make a buck or you're in trouble, baby. So they're manipulating us on that economic level so intensely. It's sick. I think people don't have the time to sit down and read the books and study what is really going on here in the system. What do you think, MZ?
1: I think you're right on, and I don't know what to do about it. Do you?
4: Oh, God, I got ideas, but, you know, that might
1: be another.
4: But
1: we have to make that the topic of a whole new show, and we want to get to several other callers, but thank you for calling in, Buster, okay? We appreciate it. Rory is next. Rory, what would a show be without Rory?
5: Hey, thank you. Good morning. Or good afternoon, yeah. You and Amy. I'm in total agreement with Don and Salinas on these battery storage units. What's going on yesterday? Think about this. This is 19 months after the original fire. The thing sparks up, and they're still removing hundreds of these modules. I didn't get the quantity in the unit right, but they're still removing this 19 months after the original fire. These things are such a liability. So there's farms all over the Bay Area. I saw the smoke yesterday. I can still see residuals of it this morning here in Watsonville. Are they going to guarantee that all the organic produce and the regular produce doesn't have extra nickel and cadmium and whatever other?
1: I don't know for sure, but I don't think so.
5: Well, no, and they downplay it. You can just tell on the news, a complete downplay, like it's no big deal. What happened to all the greenies and the forever chemicals, the PFAS, that they're all stressed out about strawberries?
1: Yeah.
5: You know, it's just, and that was a ruse back in April. They're trying to make people afraid of the produce, which is very helpful. But we've got to stop these things. They want to put one off of Green Valley Road in Watsonville on the northeast side,
1: yep.
5: Northwest side of Watsonville. That's going to impact agriculture if it catches on fire. They want to put one by Aptos High, and they want to put one by Chaminade, by Dominican, up in that canyon.
1: Yeah, by Dominican Oaks. And
5: yeah.
1: That won't be helpful for the people who live at Dominican Oaks, right, Amy?
2: And
5: these are out of the state of California entities. They're getting money from the like Don had said, the Green New Deal and the Inflation Reduction Act. The Green New Deal had like $300 billion they just gave out to these companies to build these units, and it's all predicated on a lie that man is destroying the earth through carbon dioxide production. Yet they turn around and poison us with these battery fires, and they happen with regularity. So I'm just urging my fellow citizens here in the Central Coast, oppose this thing. I don't know what it takes. Call Sacramento. We've got to stop these three that they're talking about building, and we've got to fight it with our might.
1: Sacramento rammed it through, and I believe that.
5: I know.
1: So if you call Sacramento, well, no, I don't know.
5: Well, call your local state representative and your state senator. I will be doing that. I've been a little, neglectful and not rattling your cage. Our local state senator here is the lead.
1: Well, you do enough already, Rory. And
5: yeah. So anyway, I just
1: you are today, but thank you.
5: Thanks for being a voice out there to let us talk about these very current event things that are very
1: yeah,
5: impactful.
1: We're the last talk radio station left in America. Anyhow, thank you, Rory. We'll talk to you soon. Here's Peter in Santa Cruz. Hi, Peter.
6: Hey, MZ, Amy, good to hear from you. Okay, so in regard to Greenland, I started thinking about this a little bit. If you go and look up how many people live in Greenland, there's 57,000 people that live in Greenland. If we offered every one of them $1 million to join the United States, that would cost us in total $57 billion. And to put that in perspective, that is less than 1 month of our military's budget. To think about how incredibly inexpensive it would be for the United States to purchase a massive piece of land, and every person in Greenland getting $1 million, I mean, they probably have to have a vote on this, but how would they not say yes? I mean, that would be an incredible win-win situation
1: I would move there in plenty of time to benefit myself. Yeah.
6: Oh, I would love to go skiing there. I'd head there all the time, too. I think it would be a boon for Greenland.
1: They do say that Greenland is not green and Iceland does not have ice.
2: Greenland never green, but now they melt down a lot. I really do.
6: Greenland has a lot of good.
2: Another thing, you have to eat the whale. They have a supermarket. They own a whale meat, whale fat, whale blood.
1: Whale meat, whale fat. Okay, yeah, blubber.
2: And yeah.
1: All
2: so
1: right.
2: We'll bring the pizza for them. They're happy as a bird.
6: Think about that, though. I mean,
2: yes,
6: $7 billion to get them to join our country is a drop in the bucket for us. And it would strategically, then it's not confrontational. We're not trying to take someone's country for somebody. You guys vote. We're going to give you $1 million each to become, you know, the 51st state or however we want to do it. Amazing deal for the people that live in Greenland. Amazing deal for the United States. And there's none of this, like,
1: Peter,
6: you know,
1: you're an absolute genius. Amy,
2: can you use your
1: connection with President Trump to communicate Peter's idea?
2: Yes.
6: The Buy Greenland deal.
2: Really?
6: Yeah.
1: Good.
2: But the first thing you have to tell the liberals against it.
1: Oh,
2: the liberals.
6: I don't think that. How could they protest? We're giving them each $1 million to come join our country. How could they protest?
1: No. She's talking about the
2: liberals in
1: the
2: country. In our government.
6: How could they protest?
2: Liberals
6: in our country. It's less than we spent on.
2: Oh, they had everything.
6: Storage facilities.
1: All you have to realize.
2: They had everything good for America. They had everything bad.
1: That Trump likes. Anyhow, thank you, Peter. Please call again.
6: You're an excellent,
1: thoughtful caller. Here's Marty in Soquel. Marty, you're on the air.
7: Hi there, Michael. I've sure been enjoying your program this morning.
1: Oh, why?
7: Well, I'm liking hearing Amy. She's got some great ideas.
1: She sure does. Wow.
2: Thank you, Marty.
7: Wow. I'm wondering how many people are in Alberta. Maybe we could purchase them as well.
2: Oh, yeah. They already voted. Most majority of voters, they want independence. Yeah.
7: Yeah.
2: They always want independence because they don't want the one to feed all the freeloaders, whole country. They don't want to do that. But the you know, they just don't let them. So right now we see what happens. The sooner or later we probably will see that happen, right?
7: Possibly. I wanted to mention that I heard that
2: I think so. I believe so.
7: Can you hear me?
1: Yeah, go ahead.
7: That AI wants to use natural gas to power their plants. And if that's the case, it's no secret why they're trying to steer us away from it as a source.
1: Yeah, that's a great idea because we have plenty of it.
7: I don't know how great of an idea it is, but I'd like to keep my natural gas.
1: I would too. In fact, isn't it true that pretty soon you're not going to be able to buy natural gas
7: appliances
1: right? In California? So I was thinking I should replace my my induction cooking top with the gas cooking top while I still can.
2: You'll be much better.
7: You're not liking your induction. You don't like it.
2: Induction is
1: it's okay, but
2: we call the induction stove the liberal stove because they're very temperamental. That doesn't make any sense. No common sense.
1: Yeah.
2: Oh. When you cooking, you put the heat very high, they burn. When you put the low, never cook. So that's what we call liberal. Liberal induction. They probably developed that based on the liberal logic, don't you think?
1: Probably.
2: I believe it.
1: Well, if any liberals want to change their ways, we would welcome them with open arms at KSCO. And and they're always welcome to call in, but they never do.
7: Okay, well, thank you for hearing my ideas.
1: Thank you, Marty. Appreciate it. Okay, now, there are no other callers, so that can only mean that people want me to sing.
2: Yes. So, what is the next? Let it be.
1: No. I might do that. I might somewhere I got that, but I was listening to the Beach Boys recently, Do It Again. And it's a wonderful, wonderful song, and I've heard it 1,000 times, and I like it very much, but only yesterday did I think, hey, maybe I could sing that song. Maybe I can sing that song. So I'm going to try right now, okay?

0: that's sort of a neat song, don't you think?
1: Yes, I have a question for you.
0: What is it?
1: Do you think people like a Beach Boy, they like a Beatles, are they all liberals?
0: No, I think they're all across the board.
1: Everything?
0: Yeah.
1: Are they, now, first of all, are they all hippies?
0: No. No, absolutely not.
1: How about the, all the hippies are liberals?
0: Mostly. More than not.
1: As I know, as my experience in the United States, I don't know about before, that's before those hippies stuff, 60s, that coming 80s. That time, they already old, hippie already old. And I believe most of the people I met, and they are liberals. The conservative people, they all like classical music. Oh. But they like the rock and roll Elvis, that's it. After that, Michael Jackson, so-so. They're not. They think it's too old for them. You know, they don't want that. They're not that kind of generations. So that's why I'm asking you. You think that they're all hippies?
0: No.
1: They are liberals, most of them?
0: Uh-uh.
1: No? But I don't see any conservative people like it. As I know.
0: Okay. Well, maybe. I'm searching for Let It Be. Let It Be karaoke. I think I emailed it to myself. I think I did. Let me just keep searching here. AOKE. All right. Let Him In. Let It Be karaoke.
1: Yeah, not the Let In.
0: Okay.
1: Let It Be.
0: Let's see if it comes. Let Him In. Let Your Love Flow. She's a Lady. Wow. Well, okay. What else do you want to talk about while I'm looking for this? My performance of I Will. Eleanor Rigby, Revolution. Strawberry Fields Forever. Let It Be. Let It Be. Oh, wait a minute. No. There's Honey Pie. Amy, you've become a professional. So I'm going to search for the.
1: Okay, you can search forever. So I haven't finished about the Canada. I think in our lifetime we will see this. They were elected to become a part of the United States. Also, I think it would be a benefit for both of them, definitely, because they're facing right now, even they say, we don't need the United States. What are they talking about? It's a joke.
0: Uh-huh.
1: They cannot afford to defend themselves. They have a very little defense budget, so they only have a firefighters, a number of them. They just no defense for themselves. So they will be attacked, if happens, if we don't defend and we pull out the plus. Okay, you're on your own, right? Don't you think?
0: Uh-huh.
1: In the area, it's a serious thing, So they're talking about that, but it's just kind of joke to me. It's absolutely joking, They don't think about their position. Then also they say, we're doing business. We have no tariff for with European Union. European Union right now, they can't even afford it themselves. NATO, they want the United States to pay everything. So this is also a joke.
0: It is. Right? It's one joke after another.
1: If they have money, they go strong. They're independent. We are independent. We don't want to depend on United States. So do it. Depend on yourself.
0: I found Let It Be.
1: Yourself.
0: I found Let It Be. Should I sing it?
1: Good, good. Let It Be. Let It Be.
0: Should we sing it? Okay.
1: Yes, please.
0: Okay. It's Sing King. All right, here we go. Here, Let It Be by the Beatles, karaoke version, okay?

0: I think I'm better in the lower register. Okay, Cooper in Watsonville, you're the last person on today. You're on.
1: Hey there, how you guys doing?
2: Still singing karaoke on YouTube?
0: Oh, here, that's enough. Here, you know, here now, I'm sorry. Now you're on without the music.
1: Thank you for the Beach Boys song. That was a good one.
0: Oh, thank you.
1: we've got enough going on right now in my life, and we got some crud going around. I got kids in preschool, second grade, and I'm feeling a little crummy. We got twin girls that have been up all night, sick as well. I get in my machines, I'm doing all the yard work, and that came on, and I haven't laughed like that in a solid 10 days.
0: I know, I ought to be ashamed, I know, but...
1: Not at all. I think it was number one on the billboards there.
0: Really? Oh, no.
1: iHeart Radio, number one.
0: Oh, okay, well, it's a beautiful song. It's a wonderful song.
1: Yeah. So a Beach Boys fact, though, I know we're ending here. I've tried everything to get my grandmother to admit, but she was hanging out with the Beach Boys when their parents stopped allowing them to play that crud in their garage. So they played in her garage. And we have reason to believe Dennis Wilson, the drummer, is my grandfather.
0: What?
1: She will not admit it. I've tried every cocktail mix on Christmas, Thanksgiving.
0: He wouldn't be, but he's not old enough to be your grandfather, maybe your father.
1: She's a very, very, my grandmother's 68.
0: Oh, wow.
1: 68? Yeah, she's really young. And we have the same brow line, nose, and everything. Wow. And, oh, man, her stories of, he taught me how to roller skate. And I'm like, whoa.
0: So wait a minute. How old are you?
1: I'm 36.
0: God, you're got to be the youngest person so far. You deserve a medal.
1: I don't know.
0: You deserve an award.
1: Every Saturday, sir.
0: Wow. Holy Christmas. That is
1: And
0: so
1: I even
0: cool.
1: have those radios. I got those radios covered in paint. Yeah, they don't change the station.
0: What a guy. Well, thank you, Cooper. You've made my day. And there's only 10 seconds left, so I'm going to thank all
1: there
0: of you.
1: Go.
0: See you next week, hopefully, right here on your favorite radio station, KSCO Santa Cruz, Salinas, Monterey, San Jose. And I think it's about noontime here. Or, no, 1 o'clock.
3: News this hour from Town Hall, I'm Mary Rose. President Trump says states will be able to free up money for their budgets with a new plan that cuts costs on Medicaid prescription drugs.
4: Today we're launching the program that will provide the most favored nation discounts to state Medicaid programs covering nearly 70 million Americans. What we're doing is we're providing those tremendous discounts in prices to the states directly.
3: The Trump administration claims that Medicaid will save billions on prescription drug costs as a result of the plan dubbed the Medicaid Generous Model. A conservative parents group has filed a federal civil rights complaint against Oakland Unified School District. John Scott reporting.
5: The group Defending Education claims the district discriminates by offering programs specifically for Latino boys and youth of color. The complaint filed with the Department of Education's Office of Civil Rights targets programs like the Latino Men and Boys Program and others supporting students of color. Defending Education argues these initiatives violate federal law prohibiting racial and sex discrimination. Oakland Unified has not commented on the complaint. John Scott report.
3: President Trump said Friday that he was banning CNN, MSN Now, and Politico from the White House due to what he called unfavorable coverage and threatened that more such media prohibitions could be coming, offering his administration's latest test of constitutional First Amendment protections guaranteeing the freedom of the press. The president has long bristled at news coverage he maintains cast him in a negative light and has a history of filing lawsuits against news organizations while lashing out at individual reporters. More on these stories at townhall.com.
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3: President Trump says the U.S., Denmark, and Greenland have made a deal over security.
7: President Trump says he has reached an understanding with Denmark that addresses U.S. security concerns over Greenland, saying the U.S. will be very protective of what he calls this large and highly strategic parcel of land. Denmark's prime minister confirmed a deal will be signed by three governments next week during the U.N. General Assembly. Trump says the agreement gives the United States permanent control over security in Greenland and that his administration will immediately begin developing a larger military presence there. Since the beginning of his second term, the president has repeatedly said he wants the U.S. to buy Greenland or take it over. The announcement suggests an understanding may have been reached that could bring an end to what has been viewed as an existential crisis by Denmark. Jennifer King, Washington.
3: Singer-songwriter Duncan Cheek is dead at the age of 56. According to the New York Times, his mother said he died of organ failure Thursday night. Breaking news and analysis at townhall.com. Stocks finish mixed as Treasury yields rise and oil prices swing.
8: Wall Street closed out an up-and-down week with a mixed finish. The S&P 500 rose 0.2% Friday. The Dow fell 95 points. That's about 0.2%. The Nasdaq Composite added 0.4%. Most stocks fell on Wall Street. Pressure picked up on the stock market as the yield on the 10-year Treasury climbed back above 5%. The 10-year yield is one of the most important benchmarks in finance. It helps set rates on all kinds of loans, including home mortgages. Early this week, the yield topped 5% for the first time since 2023. Brent crude briefly dropped below $102 a barrel before pulling back above $103. Seth Sutel, New York.
3: It's pumpkin spice season once again because the official start of autumn is Tuesday. That's when the fall equinox occurs in the Northern Hemisphere. More on these stories at townhall.com.
9: 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The time is now 1:05, and we've got traffic and weather for you. Starting off with weather. Today, we're expecting sunny conditions. Highs will be around 78 degrees. Tonight, increasing clouds are expected. Lows will be around 56 degrees. Your forecast for tomorrow, mostly cloudy. Highs will be around 73 degrees. Same thing expected on Monday, for the most part. Your Monterey Bay boaters forecast for tonight, northwest winds 5 to 10 knots, 3 to 4 foot seas, and northwest waves 4 feet at 8 seconds. Moving on to traffic, Highway 17 southbound, slow moving from the 85 connector to the Cats, 10, 15 miles per hour, things picking up fairly quickly once you do make it past that point. Here in Santa Cruz, southbound 1 is slow moving near 41st Avenue. Speeds are down to about 10 miles per hour. They're going to stay that way till Park Avenue, State Park, somewhere around there. Speeds will pick up. Also slow moving as you're heading into Moss Landing from Jensen Road to the harbor. 5 to 10 miles per hour will be your top speed. The time is now 1:06. 1 hour left to stop by, get your Tangy Tangerine, Healthy Start Pack, or Arthrodex for your four-legged friends. The time is still 1:06. Coming up next, it's time for McCollum Wellness Radio.
10: 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If something is said with which you disagree, please let us know by writing to us at comments@ksco.com.

Good afternoon, everybody. This is Dr. Duncan McCollum coming to you live from KSCO Radio. I am really excited about the new programs that I have going at my office. Hearing loss, tinnitus, dizziness, vertigo. We have an answer to this, finally, in the United States. After 20 years in Germany, you'd have to be an elite individual to go over there and pay the money necessary to handle this. But we brought it here in the United States. I have two of the machines right here in my office in Capitola. And it's really exciting. Of course, I always try to bring the newest technology when I can. I was the first in Northern California to have the Softwave Therapy TRT machine, which many of you have come in and used and benefited from. And so when I found out about this hearing loss machine, I was on it. And it took about a year and a half, 2 years to really get it over here. The technology is very tightly held onto by the creator in Germany, and his father worked on it for 20 years, and then in the last 20 years, so 40 years in all, they've been able to, in most cases, in about 80 to 90% of the cases, improve hearing, reverse dizziness or a vertigo, and improve tinnitus. So this is pretty exciting. Of course, I buy all this stuff for me. Whenever there's something I need, then I'm searching out there. But I found out about this from Dr. Dan Pompa. Hey, Keith, long time no see. I found out about it by Dr. Dan Pompa. I've worked with him for over 10 years, a very good friend, and I was very excited to finally bring it into our office. So I'm going to tell you a little bit about it, go over some of the different parts of the program. So Hearing Solutions, it's called LumaMed, and LumaMed is the laser. It's a class 4 laser, and we have two of them, and they're uniquely programmed to get inside the inner ear and help restore or improve the mitochondrial function inside the little hair cells that are there. Now, many of them have already been lost, but there's so many of them that we can find that are still there. And when they're still there, then we're able to get this laser on them and restore them. We do both ears at the same time. It takes several treatments to get it there, but considering the alternative, which is cochlear implants or hearing aids, this is a huge alternative, and it's actually should be mainstream, but it's going to be, you know, again, 8 to 10 years before they are commonplace in this country, just like the soft wave therapy that I brought in 2019, this new LumaMed laser hearing restoration machine won't be available much in the United States. We're one of two places in the United States that have two of these units that you can use at the same time, both sides of the brain, both ears, and it's pretty phenomenal. So I'm just going to go through, for those of you that are online, you'll be able to benefit from, you can go see the slideshow yourself and be able to see the different pictures and different information on it. I'm fumbling a little bit here because I'm trying to get my slideshow working so that I, for those of you that are going to watch this later, will be able to see the program. Anyway, so let's talk about what goes on in the inner ear. There's, you know, we all know that there's something called the tympanic membrane, and that's like a drum, basically, and sound comes in and hits that drum, which there are three little bones that get vibrated that turn that
sound wave into an electrical impulse that will then get into the inner ear, the cochlea, and these little hairs that are floating around in there pick up these different electrical stimuli and turn it into sound that you can hear in your brain. Okay. And what happens is that these hair molecules over the time start to get damaged. And the cochlea is kind of like a snail. And the hairs closest to the outside are the highest frequency. And as it goes deeper and deeper and deeper in the coil, they're lower sound frequency. So the ones that we lose first are the higher frequencies typically. But as long as those cells are still there and available, we can restore them, or we can bring them back to life. So that's what the cool thing is. The sound machine is basically a class 4 laser that we direct at the perfect angle to get right into the cochlea. And what it will do is, over time, it will help with inflammation in there. It will help break down any inflammation and or even infections. But again, it will help restore the cochlea function, which is pretty exciting. So I'm really excited to have this here, and I've been working with it for, we've started using it in the last few weeks. The guy I'm partnering with, Dr. Martin, has been using them for several years, and because of my understanding of the detoxification of the body and all the other nutritional stuff I've been doing, we decided that putting one here in Capitola would be the right thing. So we're doing this treatment in our office. First thing we do is a sound test. So if you've ever had your hearing tested, we have those machines in our office, and we'll get that as a baseline. We'll also do a complete consultation, digging deep in, trying to figure out when your hearing tinnitus or vertigo started, what might be the causes of it, because often there's more than one. And then we'll put together a program based on Dr. Ahmed in Germany, who we are in direct communication with, who's treated over 10,000 people with these machines. And then we'll be able to figure out a program for you. Now, we're charging $189 for the

besides ours, then we do have a waiting list already. But we want to help as many people as we can. So be sure to reach out, and then we'll send you some paperwork that you can fill out to find out whether or not we believe we can help you. And then we'll let you know if it makes sense to go forward and do the examination from that point. So I'm real excited about bringing this hearing mechanism, hearing restoration lasers to my office. This is the first show I've done personally. I had Dr. Martin on last week. We talked about the basics of how it works. And but I'm pretty excited because, as you know, I was the first one in Northern California to have the soft wave therapy stem cell machine. And now you'll hear there's more different types around. They're not all the high quality sound. There's some that are being generated by electricity, by actually a shock wave rather than a sound wave. So I'm very happy to have two of those in my office now, and we've helped thousands of people over since 2019 with the soft wave therapy, and when we have a class 2 lasers to go along with it. But this is a new one. It's a class 4 laser. Now listen, I know being 70-year-old myself, there's a lot of people that are suffering from hearing loss, tinnitus, dizziness, things along that line. So I'm bringing this to our town so that people can take advantage of it. And what an amazing technology it is. Now, if you live out of the area, don't worry. We've been already have people coming from out of state even to get treatment done from Texas, Florida, Utah. And what we've done is we've found various locations that you can stay, different hotels and or a bed and breakfast company that you would be able to work with to get you here. And we're able to treat you twice a day, 5 days a week. And then the ears need a break. And it's going to take several treatments, and we won't know exactly how much until we meet with you to see if you even do qualify. But since this is the only game in the country, we want to be able to help as many people as we can. So it's info@McCollumFamilyChiropractic.com. You can reach out there, or you can call the office, 831-459-9990, and we'll get you some paperwork that you can fill out and send into us that will give us an idea on whether or not you do qualify for this care. In other words, whether we think we can help you or not. So this is Dr. Duncan McCollum, and I'm coming to you, McCollum Wellness Radio. I'm speaking about hearing restoration. And now people spend thousands of dollars on hearing aids that may or may not work. You lose them. They're uncomfortable. Nobody likes to wear them. And now we have something that actually can improve your hearing quite a lot. Now, people have seen improvement from 10 up to even 50 decibels, which is pretty remarkable. And we do the hearing tests in our office before, and then every so often we'll retest you so that we can find out where you're at and how well your body did with the treatments that we've done thus far. And we'll pick another, you know, we'll go until we know that we've actually got about the best improvement that we can get. So I was in Fort Lauderdale, Texas. I mean, Fort Lauderdale, Florida the other day, and met with Dr. Pompa and Dr. Fab Mancini, a lot of really amazing doctors out there, and I'm going to do some radio shows with them, but they were all excited about this technology because nobody has it. Quite honestly, the equipment is incredibly expensive, so it not only is that a barrier, but getting people to know about it.

and to get it, you know, people to catch on to the fact that this can be handled will take probably 15 years for the medical profession to even realize that there's too much money made in doing it the way they're doing. So this is a potential solution for you, and I'm pretty excited about that. So some of the things that this machine does, besides help with hearing, vertigo, and tinnitus, some of the ways it does that is by reducing inflammation in the ear, improving the integrity of the cell walls of the ear themselves, and it's the technology is pretty incredible. So I'm going to try to turn on my slideshow again here. I tried once. There it is. Okay. Tinnitus, vertigo, hearing loss, and you know, the hope actually starts here. Ringing in the ear is what tinnitus is, and it might sound like a static on a TV or a radio, something like that, constantly going, and some of it can be so aggravating that people have to take medications just to relieve their mind from the constant input. And vertigo or dizziness is really probably one of the easiest of all of these to correct because of something called the semicircular canal, which is like they are actually semicircles. There's three of them, X, Y, and Z axis. And philosophy is what happens in here is a little grain of sand, basically, that is a debris inside your canal itself, gets stuck on one of those little hairs called the microvilli, and that stops the balancing mechanism from working well. If you think about if you are on the coast, like we're coming from Santa Cruz, but if you ever see those sea anemones in the tide pools, they look like these little hair tentacles. If you touch them, they close up. Well, those tentacles are kind of like the hairs inside your inner ear. And when a little piece of debris gets on one of them, they can't flow smoothly, and that's what throws your body into a vertigo, dizziness type of situation. So when we put this class 4 laser into your ear, there's two of them, one on each side. It has a frequency of turn that it flashes on and off, so it won't heat your inner ear up, but it actually, the sound can and the light can actually knock those crystals off and improve the function. The cool part about this is that it will free people up. Now, I want to tell you, having lost quite a bit of hearing myself over the years, I used to work at Sears Automotive here on 41st Avenue, and I used an air wrench for years, and that was so loud. Those impact wrenches definitely affected my hearing. I also, of course, grew up in the 70s in Berkeley and went to many very loud Grateful Dead concerts as well as other shows, and that had an impact on my hearing as well. So sometimes even people that get the flu can have their hearing impaired. So this is probably the only technology known right now that can improve your hearing, tinnitus and or vertigo. So pretty remarkable. We're getting lots of calls. We've already got several thousand responses to our ad. Now, it's a matter of the individual filling out the paperwork to find out whether we can help them. And then, of course, making arrangements if you are out of town to stay for a week at a time. You'll probably have to do a few depending. But the result is you get your freedom back. What happens, and I can tell you this personally, when you start to lose your hearing, it manifests itself when you're around a group of people. And maybe at a restaurant
and you start to not be able to hear exactly what people are talking about. Very annoying, and you'll really try to concentrate to hear them. And as this, you lose this more and more, pretty soon you don't even try to hear anymore. So you check out mentally. So that is one of the problems with hearing loss, is that you start to withdraw from reality, and it is a precursor to dementia. So if we can help you get your hearing restored, the sooner the better, especially considering that, you know, you're going to be on this planet for several more years, God willing, then restoring this amazing sense as soon as we can will be very helpful for you. So when Dr. Dan Pompa introduced me to this new technology, I realized that it was very important for me to import it from Germany, because nobody else was going to do it. And myself and a partner, we've now got two of them, because you have to do both ears. The treatment's about a half hour per ear, so we do them both at the same time, which is actually better for the brain to get the stimuli on both sides at the same time. Very relaxing, very comfortable. You usually just fall asleep as the lasers are going. And you can, again, for those of you out of town, you can do two lasers a day. They have to be 4 hours apart. Then we give it a weekend to recover and to go for it again. So it's a pretty amazing technology. And so the relief that you get, of course, comes from several different parts of the sensory organ becoming more functional. One would be, of course, the tympanic membrane itself, which could be have a lot of scar tissue. People have swimmer's ear, various things that harden that membrane. So the laser working on the membrane is going to help bring stem cells into the area and help reduce inflammation and restore the function of the tympanic membrane. In the middle ear, there's oftentimes problems with what's called the eustachian tube getting up into that ear opening, so that those three little bones, the stapes, incus, and malleus, can function well. And when you speak, sound bounces off of your eardrum and the tympanic membrane, it's called, and causes a vibration on that tympanic membrane, which in turn kicks those bones, which in turn put a signal in the inner ear and turns it into an electrical current that is going to conduct sound to the brain. And that's how the brain interprets it. So the setup is pretty cool. We had to do quite a bit of work. We have two rooms dedicated to this. One is the room where we do the hearing test, which is a standard test you've had at your ear doctor's or at Costco. And we use our machine. You can always bring your other tests, but we want to do one before and after. We do it every 10 visits to chart where we're at. And there's a few different frequencies that these guys figured out. The gentleman that started this began studying this in Germany 40 years ago, and his son Armin and him took over, or Armin took over from him. And now the frequencies there, we have frequencies for several different types of tinnituses, different type of hearing loss, a couple different types of vertigo that we can determine after doing a consultation with you and figuring out which would be the best for you. Now, the frequencies and the wavelengths are patented by the doctors in Germany. They're not available unless you give your left arm to get them, which I did. So I've done that. I have them, and you're able to come in and use them. And, of course, we're first going to make sure that we think we can help you, and then we'll set you up for an examination in the office, which is $189, and that is going to include the sound test, the consultation, and a follow-up. And then if we do believe we can help you, we'll go over what that looks like when you come in. This is Dr. Duncan McCollum, McCollum Wellness Radio. I just want to let you know that this is, as you can imagine, a very, very popular subject.
since you never hear about this anywhere else, no pun intended on the hearing part, but we are, we do have a waiting list already, but we'll get you in as quickly as we can. We do have some cancellations. If you're local, give us a call. We'll get you in as soon as we can. And then even if you're not, let us know. Let's get the paperwork filled out, and we'll get you in line so that you can come in and get tested and find out about this. So it's non-invasive, and it targets the root cause of the problem, which is in the inner ear itself most of the time. So what the LumaMed does, it's a class 4 laser, and it has 5 amazing effects. One, it reduces pain for people that may have pain in their ear or discomfort because of conditions which might cause inflammation. It reduces inflammation and swelling, accelerates tissue repair and cell growth. Now, the laser acts on the hair cells in the inner ear and works with something called the mitochondria, which you've heard me talk about on many different occasions, and it will help increase the ATP production or the energy production in the mitochondria so that the cells have more energy so that they can heal. It improves circulation and oxygenation, enhances nerve function and regeneration. The key is regeneration. Now, we're born with a certain amount of hearing cells. It's 25,000 hearing cells per ear, and that's it. So when they die completely, we cannot help them. When we do an audiogram, we're able to chart your hearing from the higher tones to the lower tones, from normal, mild, moderate, severe, and for profound hearing loss. And we chart that out. We give you the copies of the charts, and then we go to work. So when we look at what's really cool is if you can go online and go to McCollum, YouTube at Dr. Duncan McCollum, YouTube at Dr. Duncan McCollum, there are videos coming up now of the explanation and showing how these lasers work. And what happens is we have these healthy cells inside our cochlea. They're hair cells, and they're called cilia. And they kind of look like a sea anemone that you would see down at the tide tables. And when sound comes through, it wiggles those cilia, the sound wave does, creating an electrical current that goes to the brain and causes the translation into sound. What we know is different types of sound. The damage hair cells can be caused by many things: impact, disease, flus, colds, chronic inflammation. Lots of different things can cause it. That can be sudden or short term as far as what causes it. What we know is once you lose those cells completely, then we can't go back. So the damage can be in many different places. It can be on the eardrum itself. It can be in the bones, the 3 bones, the malleus, the incus, and the stapes, which are in the middle ear. Or it can be in the cochlea itself, which is where the hair cells preside. And, or of course, it could be in the semicircular canal, which is the balancing issue. Now, tinnitus is a bigger story because tinnitus is not just in the ear. It could be in the brain. It could be in the brainstem. There's a lot of different things that can be responsible for it. So that's a much bigger issue. There's been very good success with reducing it and sometimes eliminating it completely. But it's involved, and if it's driving you crazy, it's worth it. The alternative is gabapentin or various other things that they've given people, sedatives, so that you're not constantly being annoyed by the sound. So again, you have 25
million cells. I misspoke. 25 million cells in both ears, and that's it. Once they're done, they're gone. They don't regenerate. Our goal is to activate the dormant cells and limit the number of dead cells. So of the 25 million cells in your ears, when they die completely, they're gone, and we can't not help those. So the sooner we get to it, the better. And the best way that I can explain this is if you put one hand horizontal to the ground and the other one vertically with your fingers going up in between each of the fingers. Now you have your fingers sticking out at the top. If you slowly lower them so that now your fingertips are right at the knuckles of your other finger and you can't see those fingers sticking up anymore, that would be a dead cell. That would be a cell that no longer the hair cell is not sticking up at all. It'd be like being bald, right? But if that hair is sticking up still, it's dormant and or not completely dead, then we can use these lasers to act on those cells and restore the energy to the ATP or to the mitochondria, and the cell can come back. So tired cells don't heal. Tired bodies don't heal. We work a lot with the mitochondria with our soft wave therapy machine for knee pains, low back pain, shoulder, upper back, all those kind of things. The same idea is when we put energy into the mitochondria, the cell has more energy. The mitochondria is like the carburetor in your car, the carburetor on your energy. It burns fuel, and the better fuel it can burn, the stronger the engine will be. And if the mitochondria is clogged up or there's not very many, it's going to be a lot harder to get the cell healthy. However, the sooner we work on it, the better. So this is Dr. Duncan McCollum. I'm talking about hearing restoration, improving vertigo and tinnitus. And these machines we have are new to the United States. They're very hard to get in here. And not only that, but the technology is patented, and Armand does not give it out freely. So in order to get this, I had to give my left arm in order to get the information to know that my lasers are set up with the correct frequencies to actually restore or improve your hearing, improve or decrease your vertigo or tinnitus, and decrease all three of those. So the subject is a very cool, as you can tell. I'm getting comfortable with the information. I will do more shows and probably be able to explain it a little better. But I'm so excited about having it here that I just had to talk to you about it. So bear with me on the explanations, but realize that this is here now in Capitola. And if you're able to give me the office a call, 831-459-9990. And you can say, hey, I'm interested in this hearing thing. What do I need to do? They will basically send you some information to fill out, and that will help us determine whether or not you're a candidate for this type of treatment. And then once we have determined that, we'll get a hold of you and set a time for you to come into the office for a hearing test and consultation and a follow-up. By the way, the test takes about an hour itself, so we're very thorough. We test more bands than the audiologist normally will. So you're going to have a pretty good understanding with where your hearing is. And or if you've got vertigo or tinnitus, what we're looking at to see how much we may be able to improve this for you. So now tinnitus, as most of you probably know, is like a chronic, constant buzzing, ringing, or oscillating frequency or noise in your ear that's very annoying. It can be debilitating sometimes.
And that, because of that, your hearing is competing with the noise of the tinnitus. So the hearing loss can be partially because of the background tinnitus, which is competing with the words and consonants coming in. If you don't have tinnitus, then it's just the cells themselves that we need to get restored. And realize that this has been a long time coming, unless it was like a sudden impact on you. So it's not going to come overnight. But it does take time, and the technology's there. The Dr. Arman in Germany has treated over 10,000 people with this. Most of them are professional athletes or people wealthy enough to travel to Europe and stay there for a month or so while they get this treatment done. So you don't have to do that. We have it here. So I'm the first person to bring it to this area, to the United States, really. There's a couple machines around, but nobody has two. So when you have two, you get it done twice as fast, and it's actually better for the brain to be able to get it done that way. Because each treatment would take about a half hour, so that'd be an hour per treatment if you didn't have two machines. So I've not only that, but it balances the brain out better. So it's a powerful class 4 laser. It energizes the mitochondria in the tiny hair cells of the inner ear. And I have a diagram here of me holding a handheld laser and a plastic model of the ear, and you can see that when I turn the laser on, it will travel directly in through the tympanic membrane right to the cochlea. So the lasers can hit the cochlea, and we have you lie down. We put these lasers on for about 30 minutes, and we do that series of those until we could reestablish the health of the cells and the health of the mitochondria. It's FDA cleared. The lasers are FDA cleared. And they actually target the root of the problem, which is in the inner ear. So if you're using hearing aids or different things like that, they're basically amplifiers in the ear canal that are trying to increase the volume for the hair cells that you have less. But this is not helping restore your hearing. It's basically taking a dying organ and trying to prop it up until maybe they'll want to do something like an implant. And I had an uncle that had it done. It helped him. But going through that type of treatment and the risks associated with it can be avoided by finding out whether or not this treatment will help you. So we want to restore clarity and quality of life, clarity of your communication, so that you can enjoy being out with people, you can enjoy talking with, your family. You can listen to different type of programs that you're interested in, and know that they're actually you're hearing them. You're not straining to hear them, or you don't have the volume so loud that you're driving everybody else out of the room. So, this treatment is pretty cool. Again, it's non-invasive, and it's a class 4 laser that gets all the way into the inner ear and brings health to the mitochondria and the cilia in the ear so that they can transmit the sound waves that come in back into... they turn them into a radio frequency or an electrical impulse. And that electrical impulse goes from the inner ear to the brain, and that is conceived as sound. So why does this all matter? Well, like I said, loss of hearing is like a stepping stone to dementia, because people check out when they can't hear. And as you kind of lose track of reality and you become less and less
interested in communicating because it's so hard to hear, and it's very embarrassing to keep saying, what, I didn't understand. So you just kind of pretend you understood, shake your head, and wonder what's happening. And then when you do that long enough, you actually check out. So this can help bring back your enjoy of life by bringing back your hearing. And, of course, vertigo is a terrible thing where you just feel like you're being thrown off the planet. I had an episode of this a while ago where I got hit in the tooth with a pickleball, believe it or not. It caused a concussion, but I also ate, and which I never do, but, you know, we do foolish things. I went and ate a lot of Chinese food, and I know it had MSG in it, and I woke up in the middle of the night, and I was thrown across the floor. I couldn't stand. If you've ever had that feeling, it's the scariest thing you can imagine. But I did recover from that. I was able to use this machine to help that in the long haul, because some of this damage is still hindering your body's ability to function well. And so we want to find out, what is your chief complaint? How is this showing up in your life, the hearing loss? Is it holding you back? What challenges have you experienced? Is it increasing stress in your life? Is it getting worse? Is the sound interrupting your sleep? Is it stopping you from enjoying daily activities of daily living? And then we have to find out what you want to do about it. Are you just trying to improve it a little bit, or do you want to get it as handled as much as you can? And we'll determine that once we get the paperwork filled out, and we'll send it to you and have you turn it in. We won't see you in the office till you finish the paperwork and turn it in, just because of the sheer volume of people that want to come in. When you come in, we want to get with your appointment right away. We don't have time for you to finish the paperwork. You would miss your spot. So it's so important, if you want to see if we can help you, to get that done and send in to us. And again, we are located in Capitola. This particular thing that we're doing is on a waiting list. We're filling up quickly, but we do have spots. So get a hold of us as soon as you can if you're interested. It's $189 for the initial test and consultation with me, including a follow-up visit where after I've conferred with the other doctors that I work with on here, we would determine what your case looks like, how much time it might take, how many treatments, and, of course, what the cost will be. And so based on that initial visit in our office, we will have a clear understanding of what's causing your condition and what needs to happen to correct it. And if we don't think we can help you, then we'll let you know. There's no guarantees in life, but we're sure going to take the cases that we know we can help. And sometimes what we're going to find is there's more than one thing going on here. So a lot of times hearing and or even tinnitus can have other root causes, specifically tinnitus, because it is it's not only an inner ear condition. It can be part of your brain stem. It can be different types of toxicity that we've been exposed to. And Lord knows we've been exposed to a lot these days. It's all over the news about the food additives, the toxins, the glyphosate, which is terrible, heavy metals like lead, mercury, aluminum, that stuff that gets into our body. It comes down four generations. So in some cases, that will be necessary to work with that as well. But quite honestly, these lasers are so powerful, and since nobody's ever had them done before, the chances of it helping you are dramatic. I'm very excited about it. My staff's very excited about it. And we'd love to have you join us, see whether we can help you. You can email us at info@mccollumfamilychiropractic.com and or
leave a message at 831-459-9990. Be patient, please, because we are getting so much reach on here that we're not going to be able to get back to you right away, more than likely. So you can always reach out again, but we are going to try to help as many people as we can with this, and hopefully we'll be able to help you. Again, this is Dr. Duncan McCollum, and I'm talking about a new subject, which is near and dear to my heart, which is tinnitus and hearing loss. Being a musician and having sung for 50 years in tight choirs, being able to discern certain sounds and pitches is very important. And not only that, but being able to communicate with people in large crowds is the joy of life, is being able to share time with people. And, of course, the background tinnitus, which is very annoying, can turn people into loners because you have a hard time being able to communicate with people. Well, this could be a chance for you to improve that, and I sure hope it is. I hope that you give us a chance to see whether we can help you. We've just got a couple minutes left here, so I'm going to go through the information again. You can find us at info@McCollumFamilyChiropractic.com. Just send an email saying hearing, you want help. We'll send you a video with Dr. Martin and myself, which is goes into quite a bit more detail than this does, but also, more importantly, the paperwork that you can fill out and send back in that will help us nail down what is going on and whether we can help you. And so info@McCollumFamilyChiropractic.com and or 831-459-9990. So I'll be talking about the subject quite a bit. I'll get clearer and clearer in my understanding as I'm working with this. But just like I brought the first soft wave therapy machine to Northern California, I've brought the first hearing restoration equipment to Northern California and to the United States, really. So I really look forward to seeing what we can do to help you. And one more time, 831-459-9990. And info@McCollumFamilyChiropractic. It's been a pleasure. This is McCollum Wellness Radio. This will be up on my YouTube channel soon at Dr. Duncan McCollum. And we will see you next week. Thank you.

0: 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So again, what would you do with an hour? Think about it and give us a holler. Your ideas, your voice, your hour. What would you do with it?
1: There was a time when families could disagree about politics and still gather around the same dinner table. Today, too many parents and children, brothers and sisters, friends and neighbors have stopped speaking to each other over political differences. Think about that. Politicians change, campaigns end, election signs come down, but your family is supposed to last a lifetime. You don't have to agree on every issue. You don't even have to change each other's minds. 20 years from now, you probably won't remember who won a particular election, but you'll remember the birthdays you missed, the holidays you skipped, the phone calls you never made. Don't let politics become more permanent than the people you love. Because when all the voting is over, family is still family. One afternoon, inside the Royal Academy of Ancient Mysteries, a professor and his research assistant debated one of history's greatest questions.
2: Professor, after all these years, have you finally figured out how they built the Great Pyramid?
3: No, I've never wondered how they built the Great Pyramid. I've always wondered what they could have built if they'd had Beyond Tangy Tangerine from Longevity.
2: Professor, you're joking.
3: Perhaps, but imagine thousands of brilliant minds with the energy to match. Perhaps there'd be four pyramids. Magnetic levitation, fusion power, possibly a gift shop.
2: A gift shop?
3: Eventually, someone would think of it. What could...

0: announced a nationwide plan to lower Medicaid drug prices and help state budgets.
1: President Trump is announcing that all 50 states will join a program to provide most favored nation pricing for some Medicaid drugs.
2: This will save states billions and billions of dollars per year on drugs and allow them to invest those savings in providing better health care and higher quality service for the American people. I mean, this one thing alone should win us the midterm.
1: Lower prices could help state budgets that help fund the programs.
2: Every state will now have the ability to use those extra billions of dollars to invest in other healthcare improvements or something else.
1: Jennifer King, Washington.
0: Several of the nation's largest left-leaning voter engagement and racial justice organizations are facing steep funding shortfalls and staffing cutbacks. Bob Agnew reports.
3: The shortfalls are setting off alarms among Democratic strategists who are betting on high turnout efforts this fall. Their financial woes are surfacing just as voting is getting underway in a midterm election that will determine control of Congress for the final 2 years of President Trump's term. In response, the Democratic National Committee says it's making what it calls historic investments in organizing what may be an uphill battle to get out the vote. Bob Agner reported.
0: Google is revealing that its AI model hacked three different companies. Company officials said it happened in May during a test of its AI software, Gemini. Google stressed that in all three cases, the test was stopped before any information was accessed. Google said it did not learn about the intrusions until July, when an AI-focused cybersecurity company reviewed its work on Gemini to look for incidents similar to the Hugging Face incident involving OpenAI. More on these stories at townhall.com.
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0: Russia has started 3 days of voting in a parliamentary election set to cement the Kremlin's power.
5: Russians have begun 3 days of voting in the country's first wartime parliamentary election, which features virtually no opposition and is all but certain to secure the Kremlin's political dominance. Authorities have spread the election over the weekend in a bid to boost turnout among the 111 million eligible voters and has even allowed electronic balloting. The Kremlin wants the parliamentary election, the first since the start of the Ukraine invasion, to underline public support for the war and give a veneer of legitimacy to its actions. It's sought to avoid any political risks by stamping out even the slightest sign of dissent. I'm Charles de Ledesma.
0: Russians on Friday began 3 days of voting in the country's first wartime preliminary election. Breaking news and analysis at townhall.com. Virginia's attorney general says the DHS may have violated state election law.
6: A whistleblower report accuses the Department of Homeland Security of requiring federal employees to misrepresent themselves on voter lookup tools of a hunt for non-citizen voters. Now, Virginia's attorney general is demanding DHS say whether it directed its workers to access Virginia voters' information without first obtaining permission from those voters. The state explicitly limits its voter lookup tools to individuals who attest they are looking up their own records. The Trump administration's alleged non-citizen voting could be a significant source of fraud in the November midterms. I'm Ben Thomas.
0: The U.S. Central Command says the military has escorted 1 billion barrels of oil and over 2,000 commercial vessels out of the Persian Gulf in recent months. The announcement was made Saturday by CENTCOM leader. More on these stories at
7: countdown for blast off. X minus 5, minus 4, minus three, minus two, X minus one. Fire. From the far horizons of the unknown come tales of new dimensions in time and space. These are stories of the future, adventures in which you'll live in a million could-be years on a thousand maybe worlds. The National Broadcasting Company presents X minus one. Tonight's story, No Contact.

0: It was in the year of 1982 that spacemen first discovered the Great Galactic Barrier. In the past 10 years, rocket travel to the moon and the nearer planets had become commonplace. And then men fixed their sights on a more distant star, the remote planet known as Volta. 5 exploratory ships went out, and none came back, each in turn disappearing mysteriously at the same vanishing point, at an invisible wall somewhere in the vast outer reaches that became known as the wrecker of spaceships, the Galactic Reef. And yet, the explorers refused to admit defeat. It was on June the 2nd, 1987, that the rocket Star Cloud made ready for takeoff, the 6th to attempt to crack the barrier and win through to Volta.
1: Now hear this. Condition green. 2 minutes to blast off. Condition green. 2 minutes to blast off.
2: Well, Lewis, this is it. I don't suppose you'll be needing the ship's doctor up here on the bridge during blast off.
3: I think not, Smitty. There's little chance of acceleration bends in these new overdrive ships.
2: I'll be in my office then, counting vitamin pills if you need me. It's only a few steps. Good luck, Lewis.
3: Thank you, Smitty. Lieutenant Collier.
4: Yes, sir?
3: You're relieved. You'd better get down to navigation control and take over.
4: Yes, sir.
3: Lieutenant.
4: Yes, sir?
3: We've never flown together before. This is your first flight in a space vessel as big as the Star Cloud.
4: Yes, sir, but I was trained in oversized jobs at the Naval Academy.
3: Well, if you're half as good a navigator as your father was, you'll do fine.
4: Thank you, sir. Did you ship out with my father?
3: I served under him on one of the first rocket runs to the moon.
4: I see.
3: I almost went along on his last trip to the barrier. Too bad about that.
4: Yes, sir.
3: That's all, Collier.
5: Lieutenant Paulison.
3: Get me the ground control tower on the field. I want to talk to Colonel Harrison.
5: Yes, sir. Go ahead, sir. I've patched in the bridge speaker.
3: Colonel Harrison?
6: Yes, Captain?
3: We're standing by for takeoff in 30 seconds.
6: Good. The field's cleared of all personnel. We'll try to reestablish radio contact immediately after takeoff. In any event, there'll be a 24-hour ground monitor.
3: Fine.
6: Good luck. Hope you make it.
3: Thank you. Bridge to navigation control.
7: Have control, Collier.
3: Ready, Lieutenant?
7: Ready, Captain. The course is in the integrator for takeoff at 1,200 hours.
3: All right. Stand by for blastoff. Bridge to engine room. Fire up your rocket chambers. 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I'll read you off. 20 seconds. 19. 18. 17. 16.
8: Condition red.
3: Hold it. Revoke all orders. Who turned in that alarm?
8: Mr. Paulison, sir. We've uncovered a stowaway.
3: Stowaway? Where?
8: In sick bay. Dr. Smithson found him.
3: Have him brought up to the bridge. Engine room, kill your rockets and stand by.
6: Thorson, this is Colonel Harrison in ground control. What's holding you up?
3: Trouble.
6: What's the matter with you?
3: What's the matter with you? There's a stowaway aboard.
6: Stowaway?
3: Yes, I thought your men were supposed to police this base. What's the matter with you?
6: Captain, take it easy.
3: You know what this delay can do to us, don't you? 1 minute later, takeoff can throw us a million miles off course. We'll have to reintegrate the whole works.
6: Well, look, how long do you think it'll take?
3: Don't bother for me for a while. I'm busy. Stupid idiot.
2: Captain Thorson?
3: Yes, come in, Smitty.
2: Here's your stowaway.
3: I'll court-martial the...
9: Oh, Charlie.
10: Can you use a good radio man, Skipper?
2: Well, I see you two have met.
10: Matt, Skipper and me made 50 trips to the moon together. Didn't we, Skipper?
9: Charlie, if you wanted to come along, why didn't you volunteer?
10: I did, Skipper. They turned me down.
9: Oh, what's wrong with you?
10: Acceleration bends. They said my arteries wouldn't stand another trip.
9: Oh, I'm sorry to hear that.
10: But they're wrong, Skipper. I got one more good trip in me. Listen, Skipper, you know that these green kids, they don't know the first thing about space radio operation. Now, you put a man like me on and out, I'll be getting you bedtime stories from Mars.
9: Charlie, you know the regulations as well as I do. I can't take you much as I'd like to.
10: Colonel Harrison will murder me for this.
9: Well, I'm sorry, Charlie. I'll have you put aground. I'll tell you what, I'll ask Harrison to put you on his ground radio contact, and it'll seem as if you're right here with us.
10: He won't do it, sir.
9: Well, he'd better. I'll have him busted to corporal for letting you sneak aboard. Look, Charlie, you better be off. Paulison.
5: Yes, sir.
9: I'm sending this man aground. Give him time to clear the launching platform.
5: Yes, sir.
9: So long, Charlie. I'm sorry.
10: Good luck, Skipper.
2: I thought you were going to have him drawn and quartered.
9: If it had been anyone else, I would have, Smitty. But Charlie, well, he's kind of special. He's been with me since my first command when we began the regular run to the moon. And if he wanted to come along this time, well,
3: It's only through loyalty to me.
2: You know, Lewis, I didn't realize it before, but you're almost human.
7: Captain Thorson, nav control, Collier.
3: Oh, yes, Lieutenant. How badly are we fouled up? Can you recalculate the course, or shall I cancel the takeoff?
7: I've already plotted a new course on the integrator, sir. If we take off in exactly 30 seconds, we'll need to correct for only a 1 degree deflection. I can do that before we breach the stratosphere.
3: That's quick work. Are you sure?
7: Yes, sir. Positive, sir.
3: All right, Collier. I'm putting it in your hands. We'll blast off on your signal. Bridge to engine room. Prepare to blast off on navigator's signal.

0: How are we doing, Collier?
1: Coming on the bearing, sir. That's 4, 3, 2, 0. We've intersected the course vector.
0: Good work, Collier.
1: Course is corrected, sir. We're ready to go into atomic overdrive any time you say.
0: All right. Stand by.
1: Yes, sir.
2: Now hear this. Now hear this. Prepare for maximum acceleration. Bridge to engine room. Kill your rockets.
3: Rockets out.
2: Fire up number one cyclotron.
3: Number one ready.
2: Fire up number two.
3: Number two ready.
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3: 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Take it over, sir.
2: Go into overdrive at the count of 0. 3 seconds, Mr. Collier.
1: 3, 2, 1, 0.
2: 0.
0: How are we doing, Collier?
1: On course, sir. She's running hot and true.
0: My compliments, Lieutenant. This job would have done your father credit, and he was the best navigation officer I ever saw.
1: Oh, thank you, sir.
0: Start your gyros. Put her on robot control. All right, the bridge is yours, Mr. Collier. If you need me, I'll be in Dr. Smithson's office.
1: Yes, sir.

0: I see you got us off the ground.
1: You can thank young Collier for that. Chip off the old block.
0: You knew his father?
1: As a matter of fact, I knew him very well. First-rate spaceman.
0: Oh, is he the one
1: Yes. He was lost in the galactic barrier on the second ship we sent out to Volta.
0: Lewis, just what do you think this galactic barrier is?
1: Oh, your guess is as good as mine, Doc. All I know is that 5 ships have gone into it, and none of them have come back out.
0: You think it's a nit? How about Mestrovic's theory that it's a time warp in space? That the ships reach it and slip into another dimension?
1: I think that's a lot of rubbish. My theory is that the galactic barrier is nothing more than a radioactive layer of some kind.
0: Why do you say that?
1: Well, we know that radar signals bounce off it like they were hitting an invisible glass wall. And we know that it destroys our ships and crews in some way. There's no other logical explanation.
0: What makes you think we can get through it, Lewis?
1: Because we're ready for it. The others weren't. The entire hull of this ship is completely shielded with lead. We can crack through any radioactive cloud ever detected. Besides, we're equipped with some new UHF radio devices that should enable us to maintain radio contact with Earth. Nothing can happen. Absolutely nothing.
0: Now, who are you trying to convince?
1: Myself, I suppose.
0: Lewis, you've had your share of glory. First skipper to reach the moon back in 1962. You could have retired. Why are you risking this trip?
1: 5 ships are missing. Men like Prentice, Margotson, young Collier's father. I'm tired of seeing good men fit into that meat chopper.
0: Then why are we going to Volta?
1: We haven't any choice, Smitty. We're in a race, the kind of race where men and ships are expendable. According to the Interspace Code, the first nation to reach Volta can claim it.
0: Well, personally, I want no part of it.
2: Now, Doc.
0: I'll have to play physician, morale builder, and mother substitute for 112 slightly nervous men.
1: And your morale doesn't sound too good, Doc.
0: As morale officer, I can state without fear of contradiction, it is terrible. And something tells me, as we approach that galactic barrier, I'm not going to be alone.

0: How's the morale, Smitty?
1: The men know we're getting closer to the barrier. They're beginning to show a little tension, Lewis.
0: Oh, how's their physical condition? Any sickness?
1: About half the crew has come down with space blues.
0: I was afraid of that. Are they bad?
1: Same as usual. Lips and hands with a bluish cast. Eyes are sensitive to infrared.
0: I don't know. When I first started flying these tin cans, nobody ever heard of space blues.
1: Well, now there's a theory it's caused by the terrific acceleration of atomic overdrive. Change in gravity affects the circulation.
0: What do you think?
1: I think it's psychosomatic. I've noticed that the same men who get space blues under tension on a ship tend to get blue coloration back on Earth when they're upset. I guess it's just an occupational disease of space navigators.
0: You think it's just nerves, then?
1: Well, young Collier's got a bad case. I think it's tension from overwork.
0: Maybe he needs some vitamins.
1: Lewis, when will you realize that vitamins are not a panacea for all the troubles of mankind?
2: Sir, I understand that you've relieved me from duty.
0: Well, Dr. Smithson says you aren't looking very well, Collier. I'm giving you a rest.
2: Sir, I feel perfectly able to continue.
0: Your lips are as blue as Minnetonka.
2: Captain, I'd like to remain at my post.
0: Don't be foolhardy, Lieutenant.
2: I'm not being foolhardy, sir. I have a special personal reason for wanting this expedition to reach Volta.
0: Your father?
2: Yes, sir.
0: You think he might still be alive?
2: I have to find out what happened, sir.
0: I think I understand. Very well, Collier. Report back to duty.

0: What's the reading policy?
1: We're getting a +5 radar bounce now. Coming off the barrier almost as fast as we send it out.
0: What's the interval?
1: 2 seconds. Shortening steadily. At this rate, we'll hit the wall in the next few minutes.
0: All right. Alert the crew. Sound general quarters.
2: Now, hear this. Condition red. We are now approaching the galactic barrier. All hands to stations. All radiation detectors to be fully manned. Full security will prevail until further notice. That is all.
0: Paulson.
1: Yes, sir?
0: The radar bounce is up to +6. We'd better try to make final contact with Earth. Is Sparks still trying to raise the base?
1: Yes, sir, but he's not having much luck.
0: Huh?
1: Seems to be some interference. That's the radio room now.
3: Yes? You got him? Well, cut in on the bridge speaker. Captain will take it from here.
0: Hello? Star Cloud to Earth. Can you hear me, Earth?
4: Hello, Skipper. I can barely read you. We're getting heavy static from Sunspot.
0: That's not Sunspots, Charlie. We're right on top of the galactic barrier. Getting a plus seven radar bounce. Expect to hit the barrier almost any second now.
5: Good luck, Skipper.
0: If we crack the barrier and come through still in one piece, I'll try to get back to you on the high frequency band.
5: Got you, Skipper. Don't worry. I'll be waiting.
0: So long, Charlie.
5: So long, Star Cloud.
1: Must be getting awfully close now, Captain. Echo's bouncing back so fast it's almost beating the signal.
0: Well, when they go inside, hold on to your hat. That's when we run into the wall.
1: Any second.
0: Hold on.
1: Oh, here goes nothing.
0: Here it comes.
1: Captain.
0: Nothing happened.
1: We made it. We made it, Captain. No radiation, no time warp, no nothing. Now, the crew's gone crazy, sir.
6: Let them. They've earned it. Doc, can you break out a few bottles of snake bite serum for medicinal purposes?
7: I sure can, Lewis.
6: This goes for a celebration. How's your morale now?
7: It couldn't be better. How's yours?
6: Couldn't be better. What the...
8: Condition red. Condition red. Radiation detected. Condition red. Radiation detected.
0: Holy mackerel. Look at the needle on that indicator. Paulson. Paulson.
1: Yes, I see it, Captain. Picking radiation like crazy.
0: What's it like?
1: Well, it's a strong impulse.
0: What kind?
1: I don't know. It's too long for a cosmic ray, too short for UHF.

0: Whatever it is, sir, the ship is lousy.
1: Well, track it down, triangulate it, and make it fast. I want a directional fix.
2: Yes, sir.
1: Engine room.
3: Yes, sir.
1: We're picking up radioactivity. Is the fission chambers?
3: No leak here, sir.
1: Check the gauges.
3: Nothing here, Captain. Must be coming from outside.
1: Damage control. Is our lead shield leaking radiation? Well, keep at it. Wallison, how are you doing?
2: I've got it fixed, Captain.
1: Well, what is it?
2: Well, I'll have to recheck my figures.
1: Now, hurry it up.
2: Angle is correct, but
1: now, come on, man, for Pete's sake, where's the radiation coming from?
2: Sir, it's coming from inside this ship.
1: Well, that's impossible.
2: No, sir, I've checked it twice.
1: Well, it's got to be the engines, then.
0: If it is, sir, we're finished.
1: Engine room.
3: Yes, sir.
1: That radiation must be in the overdrive pile.
3: No, sir, it isn't here, sir.
1: Are you certain?
3: Yes, sir.
1: All right, keep checking. There's only one thing left to do. Paulison, get a Geiger counter. We're going to start combing this ship inch by inch.
2: Yes, sir.
1: All right, turn it on.
2: Yes, sir.
0: All right. Ready, Captain.
1: We'll check the atomic guns first. Come on. We'll cut through the officer's quarters here to ordnance. Now turn here.
2: Oh, well, wait a minute, sir.
1: Huh? What is it?
2: The signal's weaker now.
1: Yeah. Let's go back. Hold it. Hold it. Seems strongest right about here.
2: Well, doesn't make sense.
1: Whose cabin is this?
2: Lieutenant Collier's.
1: Collier?
2: Oh, he's down in the nav control, sir.
1: Oh, I'll try the door.
2: It's not locked, sir. Oh, it's in here, all right. Listen to that counter. Strongest over here.
1: Open that wall cabinet.
2: It's locked,
1: I'll
2: sir.
1: I'll smash it. Now, shut off that Geiger counter. Now, what do you make of this, Paulison?
2: Well, it looks like some sort of portable transmitter, sir. Must be foreign manufacture. I don't recognize the calibration symbols at all. I've never seen anything like it.
1: Which raises a small question. What is Lieutenant Collier doing with a transmitter in his cabin?
2: I don't know, sir.
1: Well, I intend to find out, Paulison. Get down to nav control and bring Collier up to the bridge on the double.
2: Well, hadn't we better find some way to shut this thing off first?
1: I know a way.

0: Lieutenant Collier. I'm going to ask a few simple questions, and I want a few simple answers.
1: Yes, sir.
0: What were you doing with a transmitter in your cabin?
1: Transmitter, Captain?
0: Oh, you know nothing about it.
1: Oh, no, sir, I don't.
0: Do you recognize these calibration symbols?
1: No, sir.
0: Can you think of how it might have been placed in your cabin without your knowing it?
1: No, sir, unless someone came in while I was on duty.
0: Would that have been possible?
1: I suppose so, if someone had a key.
0: I found your cabin door unlocked.
1: Well, I meant a key to the wall cabinet.
0: I didn't say the wall cabinet.
1: Well, I...
0: You what, Lieutenant? How could you have known it was in the wall cabinet?
1: Well, I just assumed, sir.
0: Lieutenant Collier, I find it hard to believe you would lie. Having known and respected your father, having observed the way you handle your job. However, I intend to get to the root of this thing. May I have your wristwatch, Lieutenant?
1: Sir?
0: Your wristwatch.
1: Yes, sir.
0: Follison, turn on that Geiger counter.
2: Yes, sir.
0: Hold this watch next to it.
2: Yes, sir.
0: That's all. Lieutenant, if you hadn't any close contact with that transmitter, how do you explain the radioactivity of this watch?
1: Well, I don't, sir.
0: I think you'd better. To whom were you sending those signals?
3: Condition red! Condition red!
4: There's your answer, Captain.
0: What is this, Collier?
3: Alien spaceship approaching! Alien spaceship approaching!
0: Collier, who's aboard that ship? All right, now talk!
4: Very well, Captain. My mission seems completed.
0: Your mission? Are you admitting that you're an agent of a foreign power?
4: I am stating it.
0: What nation?
4: No nation, Captain.
0: What?
4: I am an agent of the Voltan government.
0: Now what?
4: The government of the planet of Volta.
0: You're crazy.
4: Are you so stupid, Captain? Did you think your people are the only ones who can invade another planet?
0: What do you mean?
4: We've had agents operating on Earth since 1945.
0: I don't believe you.
4: What do you think happened to those five ships, Captain? Where do you suppose we got our information? Your language, your culture, family background.
0: Your appearance, you look like...
5: Like Commander Collier? Well, is that so surprising, Captain?
4: You see, Captain, we had a living model.
0: I ought to kill you.
4: That would be very foolish, Captain. I would advise you to surrender without delay.
6: Alien ship now coming in orbit range.
0: I'll deal with you later, Collier. Paulison?
7: Yes, sir.
0: Put this man in irons. Take him away.
7: Don't worry, sir. We'll take good care of him. Carpenter, Robinson.
0: Gunnery.
8: Gunnery, Richardson.
0: What's the range?
8: 10,000 meters. They're closing fast.
0: Put your guns on radar tracking.
8: Tracking. Coming on the bearing.
0: Fire. Fire, Richardson. Richardson, did you hear me? Fire! What's the matter down there? Did you hear me? Richardson, answer me.
4: It's no use to shout, Captain.
0: Collier, how did you get loose? Where's Paulison?
4: Lieutenant Paulison is dead.
0: All stations! Lieutenant Collier has escaped. Seize him, men!
4: Don't waste your breath. Your men can't hear you, Captain.
0: What?
4: Those still alive are my men.
0: You're lying!
4: No, Captain. Every ship that has ever left Earth was controlled by a Voltan crew.
0: That's impossible. Those were handpicked men.
4: Handpicked by us.
0: I don't believe you.
4: No? Then why not call for help?
0: Carpenter, Robinson, Haley, report.
4: You see, Captain?
0: Carpenter! Robinson! Haley!
4: It's quite useless, Captain. I would advise you to sit very quietly and do nothing.
0: Very well, Collier. You've beaten us. What now?
4: The ship will be taken to Volta for, shall we say, further experimentation.
0: I see. Of course, there's one thing you hadn't counted on.
4: Just what is that, Captain?
0: Listen! Carpenter! Are you in there, Lieutenant Carpenter? They can't all be dead. There must be one alive. Smitty! Dr. Smithson! Smitty! Smitty, what have they done to him?
9: Lewis,
0: oh,
9: I...
0: dirty.
9: I
0: don't talk.
9: I must lean closer. There's not much time.
2: Lewis, space blues.
0: Space blues? What is it, Smitty? What are you trying to tell me?
2: All men with space blues. Voltans.
0: Hello, let me help you.
2: No, Lewis, get message back to Earth. Voltan, fifth column. Watch out for space blues.
0: Smitty. Oh, Smitty.
10: Captain Thorson. Captain Thorson, you can't hide from us now. Come back to the bridge and surrender, or my men will come and get you.
0: Hello. Hello. Starcloud calling Earth. Oh, please, God, let me get through before it's too late. Hello. Starcloud to Earth. Come in, please. Come in, please.
11: Hello. Hello. Starcloud to Earth. Captain Thorson calling. Charlie, come in, please. Hurry.
12: Hello.
11: Oh, hello. Can you hear me, Charlie?
12: Skipper, is that you?
11: Are you getting my signal?
12: It's coming in a little louder now, Skip. Keep sending.
11: My God. Now, look, Charlie, listen to me. Not much time. Get word to Colonel Harrison. Crew mutinied. Most of crew members, Voltans.
12: What?
11: Voltans.
12: Spell that.
11: V-O-L.
12: Voltans.
11: That's right. They're from the planet Volta.
12: Skipper. Skipper, are you all right?
11: Now, Charlie, this is serious. They'll be here any second. Now, listen. They have a fifth column on Earth. They're planning to invade you.
12: You mean it?
11: Of course I mean it. Tell Harrison, posing as humans. You can detect them by space blues. You got that? Only Voltans get space blue. Charlie, did you hear me?
12: Space blue. I get you.
11: They're breaking in, Charlie. I'm defending you. Warn everybody.
12: Captain.
11: They're opening the door. So long, Charlie. Tell Hannah.
12: Captain. Captain Thorson. Hello. Hello, Star Cloud.
13: What's the trouble, Sergeant?
12: I was just trying to raise a Star Cloud, Colonel.
13: I had any luck?
12: No, sir. No contact.
13: No contact, eh?
12: No, sir.
13: Nearly an hour since they hit the galactic barrier. I don't understand why they haven't tried to get a message back.
12: No, sir. Neither do I.
13: Oh, all right. I'll take over for a while.
12: Yes, you do that, sir. It's all yours.
13: Right. Oh, and Charlie, you better go out and get yourself some coffee. You look a little blue around the gills.

Tonight, X-1 has brought you No Contact, written by George Lefferts from an original story of Lefferts and Ernest Kinoy. Featured in the cast were Louis Van Ruten as Captain, Donald Buca as Collier, Wendell Holmes as Charlie, and Bill Griffiths, Bill Smith, Matt Crowley, and Ken Williams. Your announcer, Don Pardo. X-1 was directed by Fred Way and is a transcribed NBC Radio Network production. And now, next week. When you want to take over a world, you naturally look for its weak point, some way to catch its people off guard. We live in a world where everybody loves a parade, a world of press agents and publicity stunts. But who would ever dream that invaders from outer space would take advantage of that weakness and actually hire a press agent to advertise their coming? Who would believe it was anything but just another publicity gag? At least, not until the terrible moment when it was already too late. The moment of X minus one.

0: started your Christmas shopping yet? Worried about where the money's coming from? Want to get away from it all?
1: We offer you escape.
0: You are seated around a green felt table with a dozen desperate men, waiting for the turn of a card. If it's the ace of spades, you will be next. And you desperately desire the impossible. Escape.
1: Escape, produced and directed by William N. Robeson, and carefully plotted to free you from the four walls of today for a half hour of high adventure.
0: Tonight we escape to London of the last century, a London of gas lights and hansom cabs, a London where a gentleman still valued his word of honor above his life, a London of which one terrifying incident is recorded by Robert Louis Stevenson in his unforgettable story, The Young Man with the Cream Tarts.

0: for? Bored?
1: Or rather.
0: City seems to offer little amusement tonight.
1: Well, bottoms up. Let's be on our way.
0: Righto.
2: Your health.
1: And yours.
3: Please have a cream tart. It's absolutely free. My compliments.
1: Well, now, what's this?
0: A young man with a tray of cream tarts. He's giving them away.
1: Well, perhaps one of the turns on the bill.
0: Perhaps. Shall we go?
1: Yes, let's.
3: I pray you accept this confection, for if you do not, I am bound to eat it myself.
4: You must be crazy.
3: I was never more sane, you refuse?
4: I do.
3: There's nothing for it. My 27th tart since 5 o'clock. Mm. Now there are but two left. You, sir.
1: Yes?
3: Will you so far honor an entire stranger? Truly excellent pastry. I should know. I've eaten enough of them.
1: It is not the nature of a gift that is important, but the spirit in which it is offered.
3: The spirit, sir, is one of mockery.
1: Mockery? And whom do you mock?
3: Myself. However, my purpose at the moment is not confession, but rather distribution of these cream tarts. Won't you and your friend dispose of the last of them?
1: Yes. Yes, on one condition. If my friend and I eat your last two cakes, we shall expect you to join us at supper.
3: Supper? It's a horrible thought. I've already eaten 2 dozen of these pastries.
1: Very well, then we shall omit supper and become better acquainted over a bottle of wine.
3: I'm uncertain whether my repugnance for these two remaining tarts or the attraction of your invitation compels me, but I accept.
1: Excellent. Then let us finish off your pastry and seek a more quiet place.
0: How about Michelle's in Soho?
1: Splendid. Shall we go?
3: Excellent wine and 2 excellent friends. I drink to your health.
1: And we drink to yours. I'm sure you will understand my curiosity, but
3: you are curious.
1: Naturally. Although I suspect that your story is probably a silly one.
3: Oh, indeed.
1: You may rest assured that we are two of the silliest men in England. My name is Goodall, Theophilus Goodall, and my friend here is Major Alfred Hammersmith.
3: I like you, Mr. Goodall. And you, Major Hammersmith, though I suspect those are not your right names.
1: It is of no importance.
3: Exactly, nor is my name, so I will not divulge it. Although I see no reason why I should deny you my story, it's brief and foolish.
1: Pray tell us, then.
3: It's an oft-told tale. A modest fortune which I squandered in the usual ways at cards, the horse races in Paris. Then 2 months ago, I met a young lady exactly suited to my taste in mind and body. My heart melted. I was in love too late. Yesterday, my solicitor warned me that I had but £100 left in the world. 40 of these I used last night for a special purpose, and I have agreeably spent the day disposing of the remaining £60 in as foolish a manner as I could devise.
1: And the future?
3: The future has been taken care of by the £40.
2: Is it not odd that we three should have met by the merest accident in so large a wilderness as London and be so nearly in the same condition?
1: Yes. Major Hammersmith, I was thinking the very same thing.
3: What's this? Are you two also ruined? Is this bottle of excellent wine the last folly, like my cream tarts?
1: Very nearly so. I'm perhaps a week behind you. I still have a few banknotes in my wallet, however. Here now, this bill will take care of the bottle of wine, and the others I throw into the fire.
3: Oh, no. You shouldn't have burned all of them. You should have kept £40.
1: £40? Why?
2: Why not 50 or 70? For to my certain knowledge, there were more than 100 in his wallet.
3: It was only just £40 he needed. But without them, there is no admission. The rule is strict.
2: What do you mean? I have not yet completely emptied my pocketbook.
3: You are not fooling me. You are indeed ruined men, like me.
2: Oh, indeed.
3: Could you muster £80 between you?
2: Well, let me look in my wallet. Yes, 80 and a little over.
3: Then you're indeed most fortunate. £40 each is the initiation fee of the Suicide Club.
1: The Suicide Club? What the devil is that?
3: The Suicide Club is death's private door. It's the ultimate convenience in our modern world. It exists for unfortunates like us. Those to whom the painful agony of corrosive poison is distasteful. For those whose courage fails them when the cold muzzle chills the forehead. For those whose fear of drowning is greater than their compulsion to die. For these sensitive misfits, the Suicide Club ranges every detail. If you're truly tired of life, I will introduce you tonight to a meeting, and I can assure you that within the week you will be relieved of the burden of living. What do you say? It's more serious than a cream tart, and I suspect more palatable.
2: More serious, certainly. So I wonder if you would give Mr. Goodall and me 5 minutes alone to discuss it.
3: Certainly. I shall wait outside.
2: Your Highness, this adventure must stop here.
1: Nonsense, Colonel Geraldine. I propose to see this through.
2: See it through to what? Death? You forget your obligations, not only to yourself, but to your country. Prince Florizel of Bohemia cannot risk...
1: Tonight I am plain Mr. Goddard, and so I propose to remain. And please remember, Colonel Geraldine, under no circumstances are you to betray my incognito.
2: But, Your Highness...
1: We have survived graver adventures than this one promises to be. And now, Colonel Geraldine, let us pay our bill and accompany our young wastrel to death's private door.

0: Here you are, Governor. Box court.
1: Gentlemen, we have arrived. Here you are, cabby. Keep the change.
0: Oh, thank you, sir. Come on.
1: Well, Mr. Godall, Major Hammersmith, there is still time to change your minds.
2: Lead on, sir. My mind's made up.
3: And mine.
1: Follow me, then.
4: As dark as a tomb.
2: An apt and concise simile.
1: Here we are, gentlemen, at death's private door. Shall we enter?
2: Pray, let's.
1: You may hang your things in here. If you'll be good enough to wait, I shall call the president.
4: Of all our follies, this is the wildest and most dangerous.
2: I'm beginning to believe you're right.
4: Let me beseech your highness.
2: Do not forget you are my aide-de-camp.
4: Not your father. Yet I am responsible to the king for your well-being.
2: Colonel Geraldine, you're not afraid.
4: Certainly not for myself, but for your highness.
2: Shh, quiet.
1: The president will see you in his office. I have vouched for you, but you must give him honest answers. The indiscretion of a single member might lead to the dispersion of the society forever. He can't afford to take that risk. Follow me. In here. He's waiting for you.
5: Good evening. I am told that you wish to speak to me.
4: We have a desire, sir, to join the suicide club.
5: Sir, you've made a mistake. This is a private house. You must leave it instantly.
2: We have come here upon the invitation of a friend of yours. He's already told you of our desires. Believe me, sir, when one has come this far along the path, one is not likely to be turned away and certainly will tolerate little rudeness. Permit me to assure you, either you will oblige us in the matter, or you'll regret ever having admitted us to the premises.
5: Well, now, that's more like it. This is no place for men not yet desperate. I believe you, sir. But what of your friend?
4: My reasons are even more cogent than Mr. Godall's. I was cashiered out of my regiment last week.
5: Why?
4: Cheating at cards.
5: I see. And you, sir, what is your reason for being tired of life?
2: Unadulterated laziness.
5: Don't trifle with me, sir. You must have a better reason than that.
2: I have no more money, and I'm much too lazy to come by any.
5: If I did not have a great deal of experience in these matters, I would turn you down. But I have learned that the most frivolous excuses for a suicide often cover a deep and lifelong desire for self-destruction.
2: Thank you for your understanding, sir.
5: Very well. To business. I shall read you the oath of membership to which you will each subscribe. I swear to obey without question the instructions of the president of this association or any of his appointed deputies. Realizing that desirable death could scarcely be a penalty for violating this oath, I am aware that any violation will be met at the discretion of the president by those means deemed suitable by him. Namely, excommunication from the church, loss of whatever honor still attaches to my name, and or, when necessary, violent reprisals against my bereaved family. In full knowledge of the sacredness of this oath, I subscribe my name. Well, gentlemen?
2: You are in a position to enforce those penalties.
5: I am.
2: Hand me the pen.
4: My friend.
2: The pen, please. Major Hammersmith.
5: Thank you. That will be £40 apiece, please.
4: Here you are.
5: Thank you. And now, would you like to join the members in the smoking room?
2: Indeed, we would.
5: This way, please. Just make yourself at home. Everyone's quite informal here. If you'll pardon me, I have some other matters to attend to.
2: Come along, Major. Let's mingle with the company.
4: Your Highness.
2: Be quiet.
6: Oh, there you are. You got in all right, I see.
2: Naturally.
6: You'll never regret it.
2: I'm sure we shan't.
6: Do you care for a game of billiards or perhaps some whist?
2: No, not immediately, thank you. I should like just to wander around and listen to the conversation.
6: You'll find it most revealing.
7: You understand? She had always stood in the way of anything I wanted to do. And I don't care if she was my mother. She crossed me one time too often.
8: You may be sure that I would never have joined this wretched club if I had not read The Origin of the Species by Darwin. I could not bear to be descended from an ape.
9: Certainly,
8: too
9: I ghastly
8: to bear, you know.
9: There are some men who cannot abide the restrictions of the monastery. And after the abbot discovered me, there was nothing I could do.
2: It's incomprehensible to me.
6: What is?
2: Why, this talk, this boasting, the self-justification. If a man has made up his mind to kill himself, let him do it like a gentleman. Be done with the matter.
1: As I told you, there are some of us more frightened of the act than of the result.
2: There's only one man in this room who does not seem to be in a state of hysteria.
4: Who is that, Mr. Godall?
2: by the gentleman sitting on the divan.
1: Oh, yes. Yes, Mr. Malthus. Would you like to meet him?
2: Yes, please. These others are too obvious.
4: There's nothing very subtle about Mr. Malthus. He looks like death himself, wearing thick eyeglasses.
2: Let us discover for ourselves the reason for his relaxation.
1: Mr. Malthus.
3: Eh?
1: I should like to present two new members, Mr. Goodall and Major Hammersmith.
3: How do you do, gentlemen?
2: How do you do, Mr.
4: It's a pleasure, sir.
3: Won't you sit down?
2: Well,
3: newcomers.
2: Thank
3: you. Newcomers. I envy you the novelty of your first visit. You will learn to relish it if you are spared. Why, my dear sir, this club, gentlemen, is the temple of intoxication. If my health would permit it, you may be sure I would be here more often. For this is my last dissipation. Believe me, sir, I have tried them all. All the vices. Yes. People trifle with love and ignorantly call it man's most powerful passion. Nonsense, sir, nonsense. Fear. Fear is the strongest passion. It is fear that you must trifle with if you wish to taste the intense joys of living. Envy me, sir. Envy me. I'm a coward.
2: How, sir, is the excitement so artfully prolonged?
3: Oh, of course, of course. I must tell you how the victim for every evening is selected, as well as the member who is to be death's high priest for the occasion.
2: Great heavens. You mean they kill each other?
3: The guilt of suicide is removed in that way.
4: Then I, or my friend, or you, any of us, might be selected this evening to murder another man?
3: Exactly.
2: But how have they escaped the attentions of the law?
3: Ah, the ingenuity of our president knows no limits. The departures always appear to be accidental.
4: Oh, it's monstrous.
2: On the contrary, my dear Major. It is godlike.
4: Oh, yes, of course.
2: But, Mr. Malthus, I am still in the dark as to how the members are selected for the evening's work.
3: Oh, of course, I forgot to explain. But I see that the others are filing into the card room now and the play is about to begin. You shall see for yourself. Will you lend me the help of your arm? I'm quite paralyzed, you know.
2: Oh, of course.
3: Thank you. Ah, this is the moment for which I live. The quintessence of poignancy. The ultimate of passion. Coming here as infrequently as I do, I've savored this bitter taste of fear longer than the others. But my turn will come. Who knows? Perhaps tonight.
4: But how is it done? Tell us what to expect.
3: Oh, it's so simple. The president deals from an ordinary deck, playing cards, and each man turns up his card as he receives it. The ace of spades, the card of death. The ace of clubs designates the official of the night.
4: The murderer.
3: If you like. Aha, here are three chairs together. Happy, happy young men. You have good eyes and can follow the cards. I can only make out the faces.
10: Is everyone here?
4: My friend, we still have a fighting chance to escape.
2: Quiet. Let us play the game.
10: Attention, gentlemen.
11: Three clubs.
12: Jack of hearts.
13: Ten of diamonds.
11: King of clubs.
3: Queen of hearts.
4: Three of spades.
2: Nine of clubs.
13: Six of spades.
12: Oh, no!
4: It's our young man of the cream tart.
2: He's drawn the ace of clubs.
12: I came here to be killed, not to kill. I want to die.
10: Gentlemen!
12: Not murder.
10: I must caution the members against such unseemly outbursts.
12: I don't want to.
10: Since the ace of spades has not yet turned up, I will continue the deal.
12: Oh, no.
11: Eight of hearts.
12: Seven of clubs.
13: King of diamonds.
12: Jack of spades.
3: Ace?
12: Oh, spades.
2: Mr. Malthus.
10: That concludes the play for the night, gentlemen. Will the member who drew the ace of clubs come to my office for his instructions?

0: Did your highness ring?
1: Yes. Good morning, Roderick.
0: Good morning, sir.
1: Oh, I shall have my breakfast in bed this morning.
0: Yes, your highness. And Colonel Geraldine has been waiting for you to awaken.
1: Oh, very well. Show him in.
0: Thank you, your highness, sir. Colonel, his highness will see you now.
1: Good morning, Geraldine. Sleep well?
2: Not too well.
1: Did I dream it, or were we initiated into the suicide club last night? Seems like a nightmare.
2: It was a nightmare, but you didn't dream it. Here, look at this, the morning paper.
1: Huh? Melancholy accident. This morning, about 2 o'clock, Mr. Bartholomew Malthus of 16 Chepstow Place, Westbourne Grove, on his way home from a party at a friend's house, fell off the upper parapet in Trafalgar Square, fracturing his skull. Death was instantaneous. Mr. Malthus, accompanied by a friend, was engaged in looking for a cab at the time.
2: If ever a soul went straight to hell, it was that poor paralytic.
1: Yes, at least he's dead and out of it. But think of our young man of the cream tarts. Last night that lad was as innocent as you and I. This morning, he is a murderer.
2: Thank heavens we're safely out of it.
1: Are we?
2: Oh, no. You're not going to return.
1: I must.
2: You are infected with a passion of fear just as poor Malthus was.
1: Perhaps. Whatever it is. Tonight, once more, we take our places at the table of the Suicide Club.
3: Good evening. Good evening, Mr. Goodall. Back again to try your luck?
1: Yes, indeed.
3: And Major Hammersmith?
4: Good evening.
1: You ought to be congratulated, sir, on the matter of Mr. Malthus. Very neatly handled.
3: Thank you. But I shall miss poor old Malthus. He was a man I could talk to.
2: Yes, your bereavement must weigh heavily upon you.
3: Indeed it does, sir. But then it's all in the game. And now, you will pardon me, we will sit down to play directly.
2: The fiend. The foul fiend of hell.
1: Steady, my friend.
2: Once more, let me plead with you. Leave this evil house before it's too late.
1: You're very tiresome tonight. Oh, here's our young friend of the cream tarts. Good evening, old chap.
5: Oh, Mr. Goodall, Major Hammersmith. Oh, how I wish I'd never brought you to this infamous place. Oh, leave. Leave while your hands are still clean.
1: But our oath. We could not go back upon our oath.
5: Well, renounce it. Forget everything. Let them do their worst, but leave. Leave before it's too late. If you could have heard the old man scream as I pushed him from the parapet. The crunch of his brittle bones as he fell into the pavement.
1: Yes, I perceive the dealing is about to begin. Shall we go in?
5: Yeah. Mr. Goodall, if you have any kindness in your soul, wish the ace of spades for me tonight. There's nothing left for me but to die.
6: Attention, gentlemen. Three of hearts.
7: Queen of spades.
8: Ace of diamonds.
5: Three times around and neither black ace has come up.
2: We are just 13. This at the table.
5: This fourth round. This will tell the tale.
1: And I am next to last.
8: Ace of clubs!
5: Only four more cards.
2: King of spades!
5: Oh, pray for me, Mr. Goodall. Pray for me. I have one chance in three. Pray that I get the ace. Six of diamonds.
1: And now, I have one chance in two.
2: My friend, don't.
1: Silence. Ace of spades.
6: Very well. That concludes tonight's play, gentlemen.
5: Oh, Mr. Goodall. I'd give a million if I had it for your luck.
1: I would sell you this card for much less if I could.
6: Well, Mr. Goodall, my congratulations. I am pleased to have met you, sir, and to have been in the position to do you this trifling service.
3: At least you can't complain of delay.
4: Yes, yes. And now before I leave forever, I should like to ask a question. A purely hypothetical question, of course, since I am not a man to go back upon my word.
3: But you wonder what would happen if you did. If upon the turning of the card you had changed your mind and now wish to live?
4: Precisely. Suppose my friend Major Hammersmith and I elected to ignore our oath. Suppose we began by tearing this place apart.
3: You wouldn't even get started. The guests themselves are desperate men, but if they did not stop you, the servants, who are even more desperate, would. You would never leave this house alive.
4: I see. Well, it was purely an academic question.
3: Naturally.
4: Very well, then. What are my instructions?
3: You will proceed along the Strand in the direction of the city, on the left-hand pavement, until you come upon a black carriage with drawn curtains. In this carriage will be the member who has tonight drawn the Ace of Clubs.
4: My executioner.
3: Your collaborator in suicide. You will enter the carriage, and he will continue your instructions. Please have the kindness to obey him in every detail. The authority of the club is vested in his person for the night. I wish you a pleasant walk.
4: Thank you. But first I must say farewell to my friend Major Hammersmith.
3: I regret that is strictly against the rules. No farewells. Too disturbing for the still living members. You will leave through this side door to the workroom.
4: But I must have...
3: We won't have any trouble now, will we, Mr. Goodall?
4: No. No, of course not.
3: Your coat? And hat? Your stick?
4: Thank you.
3: Again, Mr. Goodall. A most pleasant walk.
4: Death's private door. Why didn't I listen to Geraldine before it was too late?
9: What is this?
4: My instructions are to meet the coach in the Strand.
9: You'll take this coach right now. Get in with me. All right.
10: Take this one away.
11: Your Highness will pardon the violation of his person.
4: Geraldine. Oh, my friend.
11: It was quite necessary under the circumstances. As soon as you turned up the Ace of Spades, I slipped out of the house to prepare for your escape.
4: But how did you manage it?
11: When I realized I could not dissuade you from attending the club tonight, I retained the services of a certain capable and reliable private detective.
4: But I...
11: His secrecy has been bought and paid for. His men are now raiding the suicide club. The members will be removed to your townhouse, where it remains for you to pass judgment upon them.
4: That I will gladly do, and with the utmost dispatch.
12: What have they brought us here for?
13: They didn't look like Scotland Yard men to me.
14: What difference does it make? Perhaps this will be a quicker way out.
15: Gentlemen.
16: Why, that's my friend, Major Hammersmith.
15: His Royal Highness, Prince Florizel of Bohemia.
16: That's Mr. Godot. Always thought there was something odd about those two.
15: Gentlemen, tonight we have removed you from a house of death to a house of life and hope. Those of you who have come to your present condition through lack of fortune will receive employment and remuneration from my treasury. Those who have been driven to this unnatural solution of their problems by the agonies of guilt must find amnesty from a power greater than mine. Power that eternally promises the forgiveness of sins, no matter how grievous. Only one of you is truly evil. And him I shall deal with myself. Where is he? Where is the president of the club?
4: Colonel Geraldine.
11: Why, he should be here, Your Highness.
17: I'm begging Your Highness, pardon.
4: Who's this man, Geraldine?
11: The chief of the detectives.
4: Yes? What is it?
17: Was you referring to the sallow chap with the sword whiskers and the black suit?
4: Yes, that's the one. The president of the suicide club. Where is he?
17: He ain't here.
4: Why not?
17: Well... When we broke into the little office down there at the club, we found him sprawled over the desk with a little empty bottle in his hand. He'd committed suicide.

0: Escape is produced and directed by William N. Robeson, and tonight brought to you The Young Man with the Cream Tarts by Robert Louis Stevenson, adapted for radio by Mr. Robeson, with Paul Frees as Prince Florizel, Bill Johnstone as Colonel Geraldine, and Martin Yarborough as the young man. The special musical score was conceived and conducted by Cy Feuer. Next week,
1: after you've put in a tough day.
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3: News this hour from Town Hall. I'm Mary Rose. President Trump says the U.S. must lead the next technological revolution.
4: In a major announcement, the president is creating a new AI force and plans to appoint an artificial intelligence czar to oversee the effort. The goal, according to the president, is to protect America's leadership in AI while making sure the industry does not engage in harmful or illegal practices. Mr. Trump also emphasized the national security implications of artificial intelligence. China and other countries are aggressively developing their own AI capabilities, and the president said the United States is currently ahead of the competition. He intends to keep it that way. John Scott reports.
3: Vice President J.D. Vance traveled to Iowa for the second time this year to campaign for Republican majorities in Congress and the governor's mansion. He told the crowd, Zach Lane, Iowa's Republican candidate for governor, is a man of integrity.
5: One of the reasons I love this candidate, one of the reasons I love him as a governor for your state, is that he's not a politician. He doesn't talk like a politician. And unlike people who have spent their entire life in politics, when he opens up his mouth, he's saying something interesting. He's not plotting constantly on how to get into the next bigger and higher office. He is a man of conviction, and he's a man who cannot be bought or told by anyone what to do.
3: Vance is the headliner Friday at a midterm rally in Council Bluffs on the western edge of the once Republican stronghold state, which has found itself with competitive races for the Senate and the governor's mansion this year. Forecasters say heavy rain is likely across much of the U.S. as summer winds down. A flood threat is in effect through the weekend from the plains to the East Coast. More on these stories at townhall.com.
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3: A new report is raising questions about coordination among federal judges handling President Trump's immigration crackdown in Minnesota. Correspondent Ron Taylor reports.
11: The judges say they were responding to a surge in cases, sharing legal templates and consulting by email. Critics, however, argue that this amounted to coordinated resistance against the administration and its immigration agenda. The judges insist they were protecting their court's due process. This controversy highlights an escalating clash between the judiciary and the Trump administration. Ron Taylor reporting.
3: Scientists have discovered a massive new crater on the moon, larger than the Roman Colosseum. A study in Science Advances says it's about 728 feet across and was formed between April and May of 2024. Researchers believe it was created by a fragment of an asteroid or comet. Breaking news and analysis at townhall.com. Iran says it has struck an oil tanker trying to transit the Strait of Hormuz.
12: Iran says it struck a Togo flagged oil tanker, the Trend, for what it calls an illegal attempt to pass through the Strait of Hormuz, the state broadcaster reports, citing the Revolutionary Guard Corps. The AP could not immediately confirm the report. The United Kingdom Maritime Trade Operations Group had reported a ship security alert 16 nautical miles northeast of Kazab, Oman, which lies on the other side of the strait. The crew, it says, are safe and no environmental impact happened. It was not clear, however, whether the UK MTO report was actually describing the attack that Iran claimed. I'm Charles Villatesma.
3: Several major news outlets banned by President Trump no longer have access to the White House. MS Now was the first to confirm badges carried by its journalists didn't work when they tried to enter the White House grounds today. More on these stories.
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14: Pat Novak, for hire.

0: That's what the sign out in front of my shop says. Pat Novak for hire. Down here on the San Francisco waterfront, it's got to be that way. You got to rob a few graves if you want cigarette money. You need lots of work and roomy sleeves if you're going to play a pat hand. Sometimes, in a good week, you can duck trouble 3 or 4 days in a row. And then it creeps up on you like an old charge account. Well, I should have known that when I went to the bank. I was up to my knees in mud and didn't even know it was rainy season. It was Tuesday. I went by the bank to drop $100. It was about time, because they were beginning to play handball with my checks. Must have been about 11 o'clock when I got to the window.
1: Hello, Mr. Novak. Isn't it a grand morning?
0: If it's your choice, stay with it.
1: Ah, yes.
0: Deposit $100.
1: Yes. Let me get your card. It's right here, I think. Yes. Here we are.
0: All right. $100. Give me a duplicate, will you?
1: Certainly. My, this isn't as big as the last deposit.
0: Look, Bloomer girl, just mark the slip, huh?
1: Oh, I'm sorry, Mr. Novak. I guess I'm not used to $1,000 deposits.
0: Mm-hmm. What $1,000?
1: Your Friday deposit.
0: I wasn't in here Friday.
1: Oh, you must have been. The card says you put in $1,000 on Friday.
0: Give me that card. What did Santa look like?
1: What?
0: Who put the dough in? What did the guy look like?
1: Oh, didn't you?
0: No, look, we'll double back and try to hang on this time, will you? I wasn't in here Friday. I don't know anything about an extra grand. Now, what did the guy look like?
1: I wasn't on duty Friday.
0: Yeah.
1: I'm not even sure about the fellow today.
0: What fellow?
1: There was a man in here to ask about the account.
0: Did this good fairy have a name?
1: No, just credentials. He was from the FBI.
0: I see.
1: Is there anything wrong, Mr. Novak?
0: No, don't mind that complexion. I forgot my foundation cream. Should have known right then. A mysterious grand tossed into the till, and I didn't wake up to trouble. But I'm a smart boy who'd be the village idiot in a town the size of New York. Well, I left the bank and went up to my apartment. That $1,000 was already drawing interest. When I came in, she was sitting on the couch drinking my whiskey. Yeah, she could have all she wanted. A 1949 Panther model. Just the right amount of size 12 in a dress that looked like a well-tailored fig leaf. When she was through looking you over, you felt like the Sunday supplement.
2: Hello, Mr. Novak. I like your apartment.
0: That's good.
2: The view is wonderful.
0: So is yours. What's on your mind?
2: How about a drink?
0: All right. I'll pour. You talk.
2: My name is Connie Riley. Make me one, too?
0: Sure. As you were saying?
2: My name is Connie Riley.
0: Yeah, well, I've memorized that much. Go on. Well, here's your drink.
2: Thanks. Now sit down.
0: All right.
2: Over next to me. I won't bite.
0: That's too bad. Go on.
2: Well, here's to your new bank account, Patsy.
0: Look, sis, if you're here just for the field trials, all right, but if you've got a bill of goods, trot it out.
2: I will. I want that card, too, Patsy. I want it ahead of Chris.
0: I'll catch up with another drink. In the meantime, you fill in and help me, will you?
2: Stop sitting on your hands, Angel. You didn't get that $1,000 with the sweat of your brow?
0: No, not yet.
2: Somebody padded your account so you'd be a nice boy. I want you to be a nice boy for me.
0: At the same rates?
2: The Monterey Rose docks today. A passenger named Kirk Toomey is carrying a jack of clubs, and it means a lot to me.
0: Well, it doesn't mean a thing to me, except the FBI is on my tail.
2: Mr. Novak, you're turning a momentary advantage into a crowbar.
0: You take your deal to some other broker.
2: You're in business whether you like it or not, Patsy. You're going to stub your toe either way, only to me, it'll be more fun.
0: Well, how about the FBI?
2: You're being frightened by a group of bureaucrats.
0: Yeah, that's what Trotsky thought.
2: How much, Patsy?
0: Hmm?
2: How much for that card when you get it?
0: The price is a grand.
2: You're an amusing guy, Patsy.
0: Yeah, a grand I can afford to be.
2: You don't even know what the Jack of Clubs is all about. You never heard of Kirk Toomey till 5 minutes ago, but you take things in stride as if the whole world belonged to you.
0: Yeah?
2: You're like Adam when he first spotted the Garden of Eden.
0: All right, little Eve, it's $1,000. Remember, you're sitting on my doorstep. Now either go on home or come in the house.
2: Good. I'll take the card. That's your price. Now I can relax.
0: Yeah. I'll bet you can.
2: Pour me another drink, Patsy?
0: Yeah, sure, in a minute.
2: What comes next? Can I get three guesses?
0: If you got time to take them.
2: I won't need them all.
0: It's up to you. Come here, Inky. Do you ever hear of the early bird?
2: Yeah. Do I make a nice worm?
0: You wriggle like one.
2: Aren't you raising the price a little, Mr. Novak?
0: Straight 18%, darling.
2: That's too bad. I wasn't even going to scream.
0: The next place I live is going to be a cave. Just a minute, will you?
3: Hello, Novak.
0: Oh, Hellman.
3: Well, well. Am I interrupting anything?
0: No, we were just going over an old seed catalog. Miss Riley, this is Inspector Hellman, San Francisco Police.
2: Good morning, Inspector. Don't bother to arrest me now. I'm just leaving.
3: So soon?
2: My sentiments exactly, Inspector. Bye-bye, Patsy. You can get me at the Concord on Push Street. See you around, Patsy.
0: Sure.
3: Well, you're slipping, Novak.
0: Hmm?
3: No rain check.
0: All right, funny man. What's your problem?
3: You. You ever see this guy before?
0: Let me see. He's an awful-looking thug.
3: Yeah.
0: Who is he, your father?
3: A guy by the name of Max Coleman. The FBI trailed him to your bank Friday. They think he gave you $1,000.
0: Yeah.
3: Where'd you get the $1,000, Novak?
0: What do you care, Hellman? Maybe a relative. Maybe a maiden aunt.
3: Nobody's related to you, Novak. You're in a jam, lover, and I'm here to push your father in. Max Coleman buys his groceries with foreign dough.
0: So what are you weeping about? Arrest the guy if you don't like him.
3: There's government microfilm coming in on the Monterey Rose. That $1,000 makes you a contact man for Coleman.
0: Send the FBI over then. Where do you fit in? Waiting for somebody to drop some loose change?
3: You're my project, Novak. When they asked us for help, I stuffed the ballot box to get you.
0: Yeah.
3: So relax. I'm going to spend the rest of the day here. You're not going to leave the living room.
0: If I got to spend the day with you, I'll take knockout drops.
3: Suit yourself. What's this stuff?
0: That's good scotch. You wouldn't know.
3: Oh.
0: The cheap liquor's out in the kitchen closet. That's for you.
3: All right. Over by the stove here?
0: That's right.
3: What do you keep in here, Novak?
0: Mops and brooms.
3: Where'd you buy this one?
0: What are you talking about?
3: Where'd you buy this one, smart man?

0: I could tell right away it wasn't a mop. When Hellman pushed him out, he rolled out onto the linoleum. A dapper little guy, except for a piece of cord around his throat, tied in a funny knot. It was deader than a broken drum. Somebody had pulled too hard on that piece of cord. The veins were standing out in his forehead, and his face looked like a road map lying there on the floor. He wasn't pretty. Hellman thought so, too.
1: Who is he, Novak? Your father?
0: I've never seen him in my closet before.
1: Who is he, Novak?
0: I don't know, Hellman. Finders keepers, you roll him.
1: Give me a hand. There's nothing there. Where's his wallet?
0: You'll get there by instinct.
1: Yeah, here it is. Oh, his name is Kirk Toomey.
0: Well, that helps.
1: Who is he?
0: The guy in the Monterey Rose.
1: The one with the microfilm?
0: I guess so.
1: I thought you didn't know anything about it. How'd you know I came from the Monterey Rose?
0: My dream book, Hellman. What happens now?
1: Nothing. Except I'm on the case now, and you got trouble in a major key.
0: You don't think I killed this guy?
1: I don't know, did you?
0: You better hop out and tail that girl. She was making herself at home when I got here.
1: Yeah? How do I know you're not in it together?
0: You don't, copper. Maybe she's Loeb and I'm Leopold. When you're through with her, you might hit the Monterey and start looking for a jack of clubs.
1: Some more dream book, Novak?
0: Everybody's looking for a jack of clubs, Hellman. It must be the end of the rainbow. That's where you're going to find that microfilm.
1: In the meantime, you stay handy, Novak. I want to split you with the FBI.
0: You don't think I'm going to take the rap for Junior here, do you?
1: It says that in my book. Just relax until I'm ready to pick you up. I only have to find a couple of things.
0: Well, that'll be a long time, Hellman. You can't find your hip pocket with radar.
1: Yeah. I'll be around soon, Novak. Don't bother to pack your bags. You'll be traveling light.
0: Well, when Hellman left, I knew I was a second division club. That phony plan in the bank, the tie-up with Max Coleman, and that stiff in the kitchen made me look real bad. I had to do something in a hurry because the way things stood, I had about as much chance as a lawn party in a monsoon. There were a lot of bases to tag, so I looked up Jocko Madigan, an ex-doctor who invented the hangover, but a good guy. I finally found him over in North Beach at a little joint called Lupo's. He was eating pizza with one hand and strangling a bottle of wine with the other.
2: Hello, Patsy. Oh, Frank. A bottle of wine for Mr. Novak.
0: No, I'm short on time, Jocko.
2: That's where you're wrong, Patsy. People always say it, but it's a lie.
0: Will you calm down a minute?
2: You say you're short on time, but you have all the time there is. It's the one thing that keeps you from being a beggar.
0: Yeah.
2: There are only...

0: smuggle in some microfilm. It says here I'm contact. You got to help me, Jocko.
1: You've got me confused with the travel agency.
0: I want you to hop down to headquarters. Get all the dope you can on this guy Toomey. I'm going to look up Connie Riley.
1: How did she get in the picture?
0: What difference does it make? She's a wrestler I met this morning. Now, get down to headquarters, will you?
1: That's why I like you, Patsy. You're like a piece of blank verse. A bad piece of blank verse.
0: All right, Jocko. I'm going to make like a strip of bacon if I don't get going. Now, stay close to headquarters. If anything looks good, contact me at Connie Riley's here at this address.
1: All right. How many times shall I knock, lover?
0: I left Jocko and dropped by the apartment. I was smart and full of courage, like a field mouse at bay. The police had already been there. There was fingerprint powder all over, and the two bottles of whiskey were gone. They'd moved Laughing Boy out of the kitchen, so I sat down trying to add things up. I had a short list of friends to see. Connie, Max Coleman, and whoever this guy Chris was. I had to show up with one of them or prove that Kurt Toomey hung himself in my closet. I was getting ready to borrow a piece of cord myself when the phone rang. Yeah.
2: Hello, Novak. This is Hellman.
0: I'm thrilled. What's on your mind?
2: I just called on your girlfriend.
0: What'd she say?
2: Nothing. She wasn't there. Hasn't been there since 10 o'clock this morning.
0: That's funny.
2: Yeah. You know where she is?
0: How would I know?
2: I just thought she might be in your closet. I picked up Toomey's stuff on the Monterey Road.
0: Yeah, what'd you find?
2: The usual stuff. A few clothes, some shaving equipment, razor blades, toothpaste, and a pack of playing cards.
0: Pack of cards? Well, you know where to go from there, Hellman.
2: I thought I did.
0: Grab that jack of clubs.
2: Will a ten of hearts do?
0: Huh?
2: That's right, Novak. A nice, fat deck. But the jack of clubs is missing.
0: Oh, you're always too little, too late, Hellman.
2: And I thought I'd let you know, friend, in case you start a bridge game with 53 cards in the deck. Good night.

0: was losing money fast, like a street carnival in Death Valley. Well, one of two things happened. Somebody got on that boat and took the Jack of Clubs while Toomey was at my apartment. Or maybe he brought it with him. If he brought it with him, Connie was a possibility. Or somebody that got there ahead of Connie. Well, anyway, I had to work fast now because whoever had that card wasn't going to put it on a Market Street float. About 10 minutes later, I cut across Union Square and up Bush Street. When I got to Connie's apartment, it was about 10 o'clock. I got in the back door and started through. She wasn't there, so I went to work looking for that Jack of Clubs. It was real easy. I tried the desk and then her bureau drawer. You know, that black chiffon's coming back in style because that's where I found the card. It looked nice nestling there. I put it in my pocket and that's as far as I got.
1: You run the lingerie counter here, Novak?
0: You sound like a guy named Chris.
1: If it makes you feel better.
0: Should we put on the light?
1: No. Let's don't put on the light. This gun might upset you.
0: The police are looking for you, Chris. You need more than the dark.
1: I understand they're looking for you, Novak. That Riley girl kind of put you on the spot. Tell you what I'll do, though.
0: Yeah, you'll give me $1,000 for the Jack of Clubs.
1: I started to say 500.
0: Around here, that's a whisper. And even grand, mister.
1: You're trying to collect too many places. Want the 500?
0: No, I don't.
1: All right. But I think you're a bum businessman.

0: Jocko found me catnapping on Connie's bare rug. Must have been right after the sapping. When I woke up, Jocko was thumbing my head like a housewife with a bowl of margarine. I felt around and waited for him to put the floor in again. I reached in my pocket. The jack of clubs was gone. Then I started to talk. Jocko.
1: Did you expect someone better?
0: Help me up, will you?
1: I've helped you get up so much, I feel like one of the Wright brothers.
0: I just lost round three.
1: Yeah, I saw him getting into the car.
0: Did you get a number?
1: Like Hellman's got yours. Here it is.
0: Let me see. Anything break down at homicide?
1: They got all the dope on to me. They had to piece it together. He had no fingerprint record, and they finally confirmed things.

0: rings with a set of false teeth.
1: What does it prove?
0: Nothing much, except you probably killed him. He was a foreign agent who picked up microfilm at Shanghai. Your girlfriend is pretty.
1: Did they find her?
0: Yeah.
1: Dead?
0: No, Patsy, you've got to stop thinking of people as being dead all the time. It's demoralizing.
1: What'd she say?
0: She denied knowing anything about to me.
1: Jocko, I'm sure she killed that guy up in my apartment. I'd stake my life on it.
0: Expertly put, Patsy. I think Hellman believes her. After all, she's the only lead.
1: What about Max Coleman, the guy that rigged my bank account? Are they letting him die on the vine?
0: I was getting to that. Your friend Max Coleman has disappeared.
1: I thought he was being tailed.
0: The kite got away. Here, use my aspirin.
1: Well, I took a boat out to the Monterey Rose, but that was a waste of time. Hellman had it covered like a tarpaulin. I still had the license number to Chris's car, but that didn't do any good. Even if I found him, all I could do was point my finger. There were still a lot of things that didn't fall into place. One of them was, how come that jack of clubs was so easy to find in Connie's apartment? She hadn't hit it very well. But, after all, maybe that was a habit with her. And things didn't look any better the next morning. I went into a restaurant next to the press club for some breakfast. The Chronicle was lying on the counter. We were in second place, because it was a torso murder all over page one. That second cup of coffee saved me, because right after that, I spotted it on one of the back pages, a picture and a small story about some unidentified guy who'd been killed over in Oakland. I couldn't match the picture too well with Hellman's snapshot of Max Coleman, but it looked like my best break so far. I got over to Oakland, and I went straight to the morgue. The guy in the morgue was chatty.
2: Which fella you want to see?
1: The unidentified guy. He must have come in last night.
2: Sure. Down this way.
1: Okay.
2: How do you like our morgue?
1: One of my favorites.
2: It's bigger than San Francisco.
1: Yeah, I figured that.
2: Sure. Most people don't know that, but it's true. Bigger than San Francisco. And here we are. Right here. Help me slide it out.
1: Sure.
2: Roll of bearings makes it a lot easier.
1: Yeah.
2: Here, let me get that sheet.
1: All right. Well, well.
2: Recognize him?
1: Yeah. What time did he die?
2: Coroner's report here on the toe tag. About 11 o'clock last night. Two gunshots. 38 caliber pistol.
1: That's good.
2: Don't look good to me. Was he a friend of yours? Relative or something?
1: Yeah, a relative. He's my maiden aunt. It was Max Coleman, all right, but that was only half the problem. I had some of the answers, but not enough. It's like trying to weave a rug with a spinning wheel and a bucket of sand. Well, anyway, I got to a payphone and I called Jocko. I told him to run down that license number, and I headed back across the bridge. When I found Jocko, he said the car was registered in the name of Christopher Downs, who lived up on Taylor Street. Well, that was enough of a lead, so I telephoned Hellman. It took about a half a minute to draw a map.
3: Hello? Hellman talking.
1: This is Novak. You still got Connie Riley down there?
3: No. I saved matchboxes. Why?
1: When did she leave?
3: Last night, about 9:30.
1: Oh, that was smart, Hellman.
3: Why?
1: You better put a guard on her front door and get up to 720 Taylor Street, the apartment of Christopher Downs.
3: Who's he?
1: A late entry. Now climb out of that coma and get going. I'll meet you up there in 10 minutes.
3: 720 Taylor Street?
1: Yeah, it's up on the hill.
3: That's good, Novak. I can roll you all the way down.

0: When Jocko and I got up to Down's apartment, there was nobody home. I said a fast prayer for Connie, and I began going through Down's stuff for a .38 caliber revolver. Jocko was looking, too, over in the liquor cabinet. That's as far as we got.
1: Scavenger hunt, Mr. Novak?
0: Hello, Chris. You haven't seen a .38 around?
1: Just one. It's in my pocket.
0: The same one that killed Max Coleman?
1: You're going to run out of breath, Novak. Slow down.
0: I'm in second already, mister. I can't stop.
1: Then you won't mind a short ride. Out the door and down the back stairs.
0: Should we bring the lap robe?
1: There's nothing to worry about. It's a short trip. You won't even have to wire the folks.
0: We went down the back way and into the garage next door. We started for a big car in the corner.
1: All right. Get in. Out the airport road, Joe.
2: Sure.
1: Now relax, Novak. From here, you look like a duck in the pond. All right, Joe.
3: Watch out, Joe. Joe, watch out. There's another car coming in.
0: You're right, Chris. It was a short ride.
3: You all right, Novak?
0: Stop acting like the mother hen, Helma. Take this guy's gun.
3: All right, mister. Get out. Who is he?
0: Christopher Downs. He killed Max Coleman last night.
3: Does he convince you, mister?
1: Not entirely.
0: Well, that .38 will. The Oakland police have two slugs that fit that gun. You need more?
1: No. I'm afraid you've got all the trumps, Novak.
3: All right, let's go, you.
1: Let's see you earn it, copper.
3: Stop him, Novak!
0: He ain't going far. Well, Hillman, now you can arrest him for jaywalking.
1: Yeah.
0: It's too bad. He could have told you a lot about that stiff in my closet. Well, go pick him up, Hillman, and don't forget that jack of clubs in his pocket. Well, it worked out all right. I left Hillman, dropped by headquarters to leave a note, and then I went home to my apartment. Connie was there. The whiskey was out again. Oh, she looked real good sitting there in a white crepe dress. It was one of those tight-fitting babies that make a bathing suit look like a toga. I told her all about Chris and Max Coleman. And we forgot about everything but the Olympics. When she put her arms around you, it was a real squeeze. It felt like an old tube of shaving cream. I was pouring a drink when the doorbell rang. Hello, Hillman.
3: You ready, Novak?
0: Sure. Well, don't stand there gaping. Arrest her for murder.
4: Wait a minute. Slow down, Patsy.
0: Sorry, chum. It's you or me.
4: Now, be a nice boy.
0: I am. That's why you go to Hillman.
3: Come on, lady.
0: You think of an answer for that guy that you left in my closet?
4: I didn't leave any guy in your closet.
0: You'll have to say it louder, baby. They found the story about the cord.
4: That cord came out of your kitchen.
0: You're a big mouth, Connie.
4: Yeah. You can put that in boldface. How did you know?
0: You're the only one that could have taken that jack of clubs here in the apartment. That and one other thing.
4: Yeah?
0: That knot in the cord was a funny knot. You got an elastic garter there. It's too big, so you tied a knot in it. The same funny knot that choked Kirk Toomey.
4: You're a funny guy, Novak.
0: Yeah?
4: You're nice. But you're hard to handle. I should have killed you and married you. Ready, Hillman?

Jack of Clubs was a phony right from the start. Somebody told Kirk Toomey to deal with me. When he came to my apartment, Connie was waiting. She got jumpy and killed him. I got there too soon, so she had to stall me off. When she got home, she found out that the Jack of Clubs was a phony. She left it in plain sight, and Chris gobbled up the bait. When he discovered there was no microfilm, he went gunning for Max Coleman. Max was an innocent thief lying low, waiting to buy it from me. So, all three of them were after a phony card. I began to suspect it was phony because everybody hung around. If it was the McCoy, Connie would have cleared out. Same for Chris. The microfilm? Well, it was in Hellman's desk, but he didn't know it. Jocko finally tumbled. The report said that Kirk Toomey had false teeth. And when Hellman picked up his stuff on the ship, it was a tube of toothpaste. You don't clean false teeth with toothpaste. Word must have gotten around that the microfilm was inside that Jack of Clubs, so Kirk crossed him up and put it in the tube of toothpaste. Well, that's all, except they canceled my $1,000 deposit. Hellman said it was lucky I noticed her garter. Lucky? Well, she had to straighten her seams, didn't she?

Suspense, Columbia's parade of outstanding thrillers, produced by William Speer and scored by Bernard Herrmann. The notable melodramas from stage and screen, fiction and radio, presented each week to bring you to the edge of your chair

Tonight's story deals with a remote and dangerous house, and a terrifying thing that happened there because the rain went on for days and days. It deals with a surgeon and a girl, a giant, and a young man who took a long chance. And over them all, the moan of the night wind and the ceaseless roar of the storm. 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

0: days of rain there'd been. Ceaseless, teeming, pouring with a steady, relentless rhythm. 4 solid days. The fields around Culston had been turned into huge puddles that reflected the heavy, swollen sky. And Dr. Morrissey was stirred by a deep anxiety. He stood beside a window in his sanitarium, which rose high on a lonely hill, a few miles from the little town of Culston, and stared into the jagged, spraying screen of rain. It was just 3 o'clock. 3 o'clock of an afternoon he would long remember. He was on the point of sending for Caffrey, the ward attendant, when the door opened, and Caffrey came in, pale, disturbed.
1: Dr. Morrissey.
2: Is there anything wrong, Caffrey?
1: I don't know. There's a feeling down in the ward.
2: Feeling?
1: This rain's gone on too long.
2: The patient's getting uneasy?
1: They're bound to, ain't they? If a guy with good nerves gets jumpy, you can imagine what it does to theirs.
2: Seem to be affecting anyone in particular?
1: Number 5 has been carrying on.
2: Hitler?
1: Yeah. I brought him up. Nurse Carter's waiting with him out in the hall.
2: That is that?
1: He's upsetting the others. Keeps asking for some guy named Benham.
2: Oh, that's the man he killed.
1: I didn't know he was homicidal.
2: Oh, it was an accident. He was performing a brain surgery on Benham and...
1: Him?
2: Oh, Kettler was a very important surgeon, Caffrey. Didn't you know that?
1: He keeps saying so, but...
2: It's perfectly true. Very successful, Dr. Kettler was. Until he perfected an operative procedure that he called the Kettler method. A new process of brain operation. Spent most of his life on it and... Well, when he tried it for the first time on this young Laird Benham and... Denham died on the table. It unbalanced his mind.
1: I've got to go back down there now.
2: I think you'd better wait while I talk with Kettler.
1: Okay, I'll bring him in. But don't make it long. I don't like the feel of things around here. Nurse, Miss Carter.
3: Yes, we're coming.
1: You can bring him in now.
3: Come along. Dr. Morrissey wants to see you.
4: Does he now? Does he?
2: Come in, Kettler.
4: I'd like to ask Dr. Morrissey a question. I'd like to ask him a question.
2: Yes, Dr. Kettler.
4: I should like to ask him where Laird Benham is. I know he'll never tell me.
2: But I will, Kettler. Laird Benham is buried somewhere out there under the rain. He is at peace, Kettler. Can't you forget about him? Just forget.
4: You'd all like me to forget about him, wouldn't you? Then you could keep him hidden away forever, couldn't you?
2: Benham is dead, Kettler. You know that. Benham died.
4: He did not. He's alive. He was alive when you and the rest of the envious medical profession stole him from the operating table. Kidnapped him with my bandages still around his head. You were determined to make the Kettler method seem a failure, weren't you? Weren't you?
3: Easy, easy now.
4: Believe me, Kettler.
2: I
4: know
2: Benham
4: where
2: died.
4: He is now, Dr. Morrissey. He's in the cellar under the ward downstairs, isn't he? Isn't he?
2: Kettler.
4: Let me see him. There's Benham.
2: Oh, you'd better take him down, Caffrey.
1: All right. Come along now, sir. I'll take him, nurse.
4: You won't show him to me. Even though it would make me well again.
2: My cellars are empty, Kettler. Believe me, Benham isn't there.
4: You sit there in power and order me away.
1: Come on, Kettler.
4: There's something I have to say. I've always been above violence, Dr. Morrissey. But the time comes when there's no other course. This is a warning, Doctor. A warning. And the joke is that you won't heed it.
1: Come on with you.
4: You won't heed it now. But you'll remember it. And soon you'll remember it. Tables turn, Dr. Morrissey. Tables turn.
3: Poor thing.
2: I'm afraid I'm failing with him. Failing completely.
3: But you're not. It takes time to put a man back together.
2: Oh, it's taking me too long with Kettler. I'm beginning to be afraid.
3: If you'll pardon me, Doctor.
2: Yes?
3: I do think you're making a mistake.
2: With him?
3: No, with yourself. You haven't had a real vacation in 3 years, Dr. Morrissey.
2: Oh, you think I'm wearing a bit thin just now, don't you? And you're right. But I really can't leave my patients in anyone else's hands. Not now, at any rate. No, I'll have to make the best of it.
3: But you need relaxation.
2: I know, I know. Well, I hope to soothe my ragged nerves somewhat over this weekend.
3: Oh?
2: I've some friends coming down from the city Friday night. Leslie and Claire Winton. Young married couple, newlyweds. And I'm just going to relax with them and forget everything until Monday morning.
3: You must, Doctor. You do need it so badly. Oh, by the way, Doctor.
2: Yes?
3: I slipped some of those new sample bandages into your coat pocket.
2: Well, thanks. I'll have a look at them.
3: I think they're quite good. The salesman said that...
2: Yes, nurse. What is it?
3: Did you hear something?
2: thunder, wasn't it?
3: Something else besides thunder. I thought it.
2: Well, I didn't hear it.
3: My nerves must be getting the best of me. Perhaps it's a case of nurse heal thyself, eh?
2: I'm not the only one who needs a rest. You know, it might be a very good idea if we both...
3: Dr. Morrissey.
2: I heard that.
3: What is it?
2: It's coming from the ward. Sounds like... That was a shot, nurse. You get on the phone. Call the police at Colston.
3: Hello? Hello? Hello?
2: Keep at it. Keep at it.
3: Hello?
2: Someone's trying to get in from the hall.
5: Dr. Morrissey! Dr. Morrissey!
2: Caffrey, just a moment. Caffrey! Caffrey, what is it?
5: Stand up with me. Follow them. Coming up the stairs. Kessler, clear out of here.
2: Steady, nurse.
3: He's dead, isn't he? Isn't he?
2: Yes.
6: Dr. Morrissey.
2: Kessler.
6: Remember my warning. Remember it, Doctor. Tables turn, Dr. Morrissey. Tables turn.

0: It rained for three more days. Friday night came, black, wet, and glistening. The 8:15 express groaned into Colston Station, bringing Leslie and Claire Wenton out from the city with their weekend luggage.
1: Isn't Dr. Morrissey sending his car for us, Leslie?
2: Yes, Claire. The chauffeur was supposed to drive us over to the sanitarium to pick up the doc, and then we're all going over to his house together.
1: I don't see any car, do you?
2: I don't see anything but water. Maybe we're rolling over in a skiff.
1: Oh, I hate that sound. Like somebody's in agony.
2: I think you're a little depressed, dear.
1: Well, I shouldn't be surprised. My head's still aching dreadfully.
2: Poor lover. How long's that been going on now?
1: Almost a week. It frightens me.
2: I don't think it's anything serious.
1: Waiting in the rain like this doesn't do it any good, I'm sure.
2: I don't understand. Doc's usually so punctual. Right on the dot. You don't suppose we ought to call the sanitarium?
3: You people for Dr. Morrissey? Yes?
2: Well, yes, we're the Wintons. Doc sent you to pick us up?
3: Aye, Cato. Dr. Morrissey's chauffeur. You got luggage?
1: Yes. Here it is.
3: I take. You follow me to car. Come.
2: We're coming.
1: Leslie?
2: Yes?
1: He's tremendous, isn't he? He must be 6.5 feet tall.
2: I'm over 6 myself, darling. He's nearer 8. That's a giant. Get those shoulders. He could snap me in two like a matchstick.
1: Well, I hope he likes us.
2: So do I, light of my life.
3: Ah, waiting. You come, please.
2: But I really don't think he does. Coming.

0: heavy car lurched and hurtled over the rain-soaked road, tearing wildly through the dark and careening up the hillside toward the stark walls of the sanitarium. It skidded to a standstill in front of the main entrance, and cold, black Cato led them inside. The brightly lit corridors were deserted, silent, like hallways in a nightmare. Claire was aware of her headache growing steadily worse as Cato opened the double doors and ushered them into the waiting room.
1: You'll tell Dr. Morrissey we're here, huh?
2: Doctor, be with you soon. You do not go away.
1: Yes, thanks.
3: I hope we're not staying in here very long.
1: It isn't very cheery, is it?
3: Oh, I don't like places like this. I suppose it's very foolish of me, but I always feel as if I'm in some sort of danger.
1: That's the headache again. Everything seems worse than it really is when you're not feeling well. Don't you always find...
3: Dudley.
1: Yes?
3: Listen. What is it?
1: Somebody's knocking. Just a moment.
4: Gracias, adios.
3: Who is it, Leslie?
1: I don't know.
4: What, you do not know me? I am Arturo Alvarez, the South American pianist. You have heard of me?
1: Well, sure, I've heard of Arturo Alvarez, but I'd hardly expect to find him.
3: Leslie, humor him.
1: Oh, of course, for a moment I forgot where I was. I've heard of you, Mr. Alvarez. Is there anything I can do for you?
4: Will you help me? I must get out of this place.
1: Oh, sure.
4: I came here several days ago to be treated for a mild nervous trouble. Now they won't let me go. I am being held a prisoner. And tonight I am scheduled to give a concert at Carnegie Hall, and I must get out of here. Please, will you help me?
5: Number 10 out of the ward again, I see. How many times must I tell you that is strictly against the rules?
4: I was doing nothing wrong. I was only telling this gentleman that I must be at Carnegie Hall for my concert.
5: Yes, yes, yes. I'm sure the gentleman was very interested. Hey, Cato.
2: Yes, doctor.
5: Cato, you will escort number 10 back to the ward and see to it that he doesn't wander back into the waiting room.
4: No, I will not be taken back to the ward. Help me.
2: Oh, no.
4: Help me. No. No. I will no. No.
5: How strongly he believes in his delusion. Strange fantasy of a diseased mind. Seriously believes that he's Arturo Alvarez.
1: He was telling me.
5: Oh, I'm very sorry. I'm afraid I haven't been very cordial. Won't you sit down? Is there anything I can do for you?
1: Well, you see, Dr. Morrissey invited us up for the weekend.
5: Oh, yes, of course. He told me he was expecting you.
3: Does he know we're here?
5: I'm afraid not. Dr. Morrissey was unexpectedly called away on an emergency case, and I'm in charge of the sanitarium until he returns.
3: Well, do you have any idea about when that'll be?
5: Well, it's very hard to say. However, he asked me to ask you to wait and see to it that you're made comfortable. You see, now your name is...
1: Winton, Leslie Winton. And this is my wife, Claire.
5: Ah, yes. Permit me to introduce myself. I'm Dr. Kettler, Dr. Morrissey's assistant. What can I do for you? A bite of food or a drink, perhaps?
1: I don't think so.
3: There's nothing in the world I want so much as an aspirin.
5: Aspirin?
1: Yes, doctor. She's had a headache that's been troubling her for days. It's terribly annoying.
5: I can well imagine. Annoying and interesting. That is to a man of my profession, of course. But if you will step into the inner office, I think I can offer you something a good deal more effective.
3: Oh, I'd hate to trouble you.
5: No trouble at all. I find these things most intriguing.
3: Should I, Leslie?
1: I think you might as well. Morrissey won't be back for a long time by the looks of things.
5: Yes, you're quite right, Mr. Winton. Dr. Morrissey won't be back for a long, long time.
3: Oh, well, then, which way do I go?
5: Right this way. The large door on your left.
3: You won't mind waiting alone, will you, darling?
5: Oh, Mr. Winton shall make himself comfortable. There are cigarettes in the box, whiskey in the liquor cabinet, and a radio behind the ferns there. I'm sure he will be quite happy. After you, Mrs. Winton.
3: If Dr. Morrissey comes in, let me know.
5: I hope you'll find everything you want, sir.
1: Thanks. By the way, doctor.
5: Yes?
1: You said you had something better than aspirin. I didn't know there was anything better than aspirin for a headache.
5: I have something, Mr. Linton.
1: Really?
5: It's a process which I invented myself. One that never fails. A little treatment, very effective, and highly complicated, called the Kettler Method. Please make yourself at home, Mr. Linton.
0: Leslie sat there, alone in the big waiting room for a while. Then creeps began setting in, and he thought to himself,
1: maybe I'll have that drink after all.
0: He rose and went over to the liquor cabinet that Kepler had pointed out to him and opened it.
1: Why, there's nothing in here but books.
0: Yes, books. Books that were so thick with dust that it was clear they'd been there for months. No drink for that, see? Maybe a cigarette. Kettler said the box was full. He picked it up and started opening it.
1: Why, it isn't even a cigarette box. The darn thing's a bookend.
0: Yes, that's just what it was. Leslie began to think it was a tough job making himself at home in that waiting room. And then the idea occurred to him.
1: Maybe the radio works.
0: He went over to the radio then, turned it on, and...
6: We are sorry to announce that the program scheduled for this time from Carnegie Hall has been canceled due to the mysterious disappearance of Arturo Alvarez, the noted South American pianist. Mr. Alvarez was known to be suffering from a minor nervous disorder and was last seen departing on a short trip to Colston in upstate New York.
1: Alvarez? That guy is Alvarez. What's going on here?
7: Fire! Fire! Dr. Kettler, open this door. Open it. Do you hear me?
2: Yes, Winter.
7: Oh, you. Tell him to open up. Tell him.
2: Doctor, send me. Tell you, young lady, headache bad. Very bad.
7: What do you mean?
2: He operate.
7: Operate?
2: He say take long time. He say you not wait. You come back tomorrow.
7: Operate? No. Kettler! Can you hear me?
8: Of course she can hear you, Mr. Winton. The operating table is just inside the door.
7: Bring her out here. Let her go, I tell you, Kettler.
8: But I find that an operation is indicated, Mr. Winton.
7: I forbid you to touch her.
1: You forbid? You?
8: I'm in charge here. No one forbids me. You understand?
7: You're insane. If you lay your hands on her, I'll kill you. So help me, I'll kill you.
8: Very well, Mr. Winton. You do not wish me to operate, that's all there is to it. I would scarcely force my service upon you. However, the girl's condition is quite serious, and I...
7: Good work, Tato, my boy. A masterstroke. Do you still forbid me, Mr. Winton? Do you?
8: Oh, you don't answer. Good. Take him to the storekeeper and lodge him there with his friend, Dr. Morrissey. Yeah. They should have a good deal to talk over in the still hours of the night while I... cure the young lady's headache unmolested.

0: You've got to pull yourself together, Leslie. Now try. Try to think. The Cato brought you down a few moments ago. You've been hit in the head. Can you remember?
1: Yes. I was talking to Kettler, trying to make him let Claire go.
2: Claire? Oh, good Lord, Morrissey.
0: Where is she?
2: He's got her.
0: Kettler?
2: She's on that operating table up there. We've got to do something. We've got to do something.
0: Well, I'm afraid there's not much we can do. I've been here for 3 days and nights.
2: What happened?
0: It was a nightmare come to life. I'd had Kettler in my office for treatment.
2: Here?
0: He was off on a wild tangent, insisting that I had a man whom he had killed hidden down here in the cellar. That I and the rest of the medical profession had kidnapped him off the operating table with his head still swathed. He thinks I've been keeping this venom from him all along, even though I've known that just one side of him would cure his mental disorders. He hates me with every fiber of his twisted brain. He's a dangerous case, Leslie.
2: He'll kill Claire?
0: He may. There's a slim chance he won't.
2: What's that?
0: Well, all the surgical instruments are locked away. It's possible they may not be able to find
2: them. Isn't there any way we can get out of here?
0: Well, couldn't I have used it?
2: Where does that corridor lead to?
0: To the staircase that goes to the first floor.
2: Well?
0: Not a chance. Comes out of the operating room and they keep that door locked as tight as a drum. Besides, Kettler still has the pistol he took from my nurse.
2: I've got to think. I've got to. My head hurts so I can't make good sense.
0: Let's see that. I think they gave you a nasty cut.
2: Oh, it doesn't matter. Say, Doc.
0: Yes?
2: What was his name?
0: Who?
2: The guy Kettler thought you were keeping from him. The one he killed.
0: Benham. Ed Benham. Why?
2: Was he a young fellow?
0: Yes. Rather tall, slender chap.
2: Say, Doc.
0: Hmm?
2: Do you have any bandages down here?
0: What?
2: Bandages.
0: Why, yes, I think so. They're stored down here.
2: Enough to bandage my whole head, face, and everything?
0: Why?
2: I might have a chance of getting through that door up there.
3: Please, let me go now. Oh, let me go. Leslie!
4: You will be better soon. Much better. I will take the pain away, Mrs. Winton.
5: Cato, have you found the surgical case?
6: Not found yet. I look. Cato, look.
5: Find it. We must not keep Mrs. Winton in agony. Find it, I say. You'll have to create some order in this place. I want my instruments at hand on a moment's notice.
3: Please, let me go. Oh, let me go.
4: You shall be well again, my dear. I promise you, you shall be.
6: Doctor. Here, tall, white cabinet behind curtain.
5: That's it. Open it. Open it, Tato.
6: Locked. Locked, Doctor.
5: Smash it open. Open it.
6: I do.
5: You'll find scalpels on the top tray. Bring them to me.
6: Yes, Doctor. He's here, Doctor. See, knives. Good, sharp knives. Tato find. He find them.
4: Excellent. How they glitter. It is good to feel the knife in my hand again. Put the others right beside my pistol here on the table.
3: Please. Oh, please.
4: There, my girl. I shall expend all my genius on you. You should be well again.
3: No! No! No!
4: Now to work.
5: What was that? Who's there?
7: Dr. Kessler.
5: Who is it?
7: I have found my way back to you. Open the door, Dr. Kettler. I've come back again.
5: Who are you?
7: You remember? You remember Laird Benham?
5: Cato! Cato!
6: Yes, Doctor.
5: The door! The door! Let him in! He's come back! Let him in, I say!
6: Yes, Doctor.
3: Oh, let me out of here!
5: He's come back! He's come back, Cato!
7: Dr. Kettler.
5: Benham, I knew it. I knew it all along. You're alive. You're living.
7: Yes. Yes, Dr. Kettler.
4: You. Just as they took you from the table.
7: Yes. They took me away before the operation was complete. Finish it now. Hurry. I can't live much longer. I'm about to die.
5: No, no. Tato. Get Benham out of the table.
6: Girl on table.
5: Take her off. Take her out of here. Put her in the cellar. Let Benham take her place. At once, you hear?
6: Yes, Dr. Kettler.
3: No. No, I won't be put in the cellar. I won't.
7: It might be well if you went down into the cellar, you know. It's nice down there. You'll see old friends, perhaps. Old friends who need help.
5: Hurry! Hurry, I say!
6: Yes, Doctor. Come.
3: I'm coming.
4: Are you all right, Benham?
7: Weaker. Weaker.
5: Hey, go!
6: Close the door.
5: No, stop wasting time. Leave the door alone. Help me. Help me get Benham on the table.
6: Yes, Doctor. Cato, do.
5: Oh, that's right. Now listen carefully.
6: Good.
5: Now, lie back. Lie back. Gently. Gently. All right. Careful now. There we are. Cato, give me the knife.
6: Yes, Doctor.
5: Take off the bandages. From the top, Cato. That's correct. That's proper procedure. There. Yeah, now that's... I thought his hair was blonde, not black. Well, perhaps I've forgotten. I've forgotten so many things that... There was a scar on his forehead. I clearly remember a scar on his forehead. Maybe I imagine that, too. That's with someone else. Brown eyes. Denim. Denim, didn't you have blue eyes? I know they were blue. And your nose. Your nose was thinner and longer. Yes. And your lips. You had thick lips. That I know.
6: Bandages off, Doctor.
5: Dr. Kettler, there's a trick here. You're not Denim. You're not Denim. You're that young Mr. Winter.
2: Dr. Kettler, listen to me.
5: Cheat. Cheat. So you wanted me to finish you, did you? Yes, Mr. Winton, I will. I will. Hold him, Cato. Hold him. See the knife, Mr. Winton? Watch it glisten as it comes down, down, down, and into...

0: doubt that he's Arturo Alvarez when you hear him play the piano, do you?
1: That's a marvelous old instrument you have, Doc.
0: It was my mother's. This old house has been in the family for generations.
2: Mm. Who'd ever thought we'd be alive to sit in your house and listen to somebody play a concerto?
1: We wouldn't have been. At least I wouldn't have been if you hadn't snatched that revolver off the table right out from under Kepler's nose before they threw you into the cellar. That was the lifesaver. Made the weekend perfect.
0: I'm afraid it wasn't very restful.
1: Hereafter, I'm spending all weekend in a cozy little corner under the L.
0: It was worse for Claire than anybody. She had a dreadful time.
2: It was ghastly, all right. Horrible. But you know something?
0: What?
2: My headache. It's completely gone.
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4: News this hour from Town Hall, I'm Mary Rose. President Trump says he is banning three media outlets from the White House.
5: President Trump says he is banning CNN, MS Now, and Politico from the White House due to what he called unfavorable coverage, and says more could follow. In a post on Truth Social, he said it was for constant reporting of fake news. It's the administration's latest test of First Amendment protections, and it could upend the traditional five-network TV pool that covers the president. The president has pursued legal action against a variety of media outlets, including the New York Times, the Wall Street Journal, and the BBC. The Associated Press is still involved in the case after he kicked their journalists out of smaller events at the White House in retaliation for not changing the Gulf of Mexico's name. Jennifer King, Washington.
4: It could be another season for the ultra-rich to switch states. California voters about to decide whether billionaires should pay a 5% wealth tax, and two wealthy supporters are facing a simple challenge. Correspondent Richard Boyd reports.
6: Tom Steyer and NVIDIA CEO Jensen Huang both support California's proposed billionaire tax. Huang says he's perfectly fine paying it, potentially more than $7 billion. But critics ask, if they truly believe the tax is necessary, why wait for voters? Nothing prevents them from donating that money to California right now. The proposal may promise redistribution, but it could also drive wealth and innovation out of the state. Richard Boyd reporting.
4: President Trump announced Friday that all 50 states will join in on a program set to provide most favored nation pricing to some drugs within the Medicaid program, bringing the net price of selected drugs down to prices paid in certain other countries. The Trump administration claims that Medicaid will save billions on prescription drug costs as a result of the plan. More on these stories at townhall.com.
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4: Warren Buffett is stepping down as chairman of Berkshire Hathaway after leading the $1 trillion conglomerate for more than six decades.
8: Warren Buffett is taking on a new role as chairman emeritus of Berkshire Hathaway after serving as chairman since 1970. His son Howard will become the company's new chairman as part of a long-planned succession. The 96-year-old, known to many financial market followers as the Oracle of Omaha, will remain a director. Buffett says he's confident with CEO Greg Abel and his son Howard as they lead Berkshire Hathaway. In a letter to shareholders, Buffett said he still has the best job in the world and that he's never felt better about what comes next. I'm Marcela Sanchez.
4: Buffett became famous for his methodical investing style. Buy good businesses when their prices are low. Breaking news and analysis, townhall.com. The Texas Department of Transportation has paused issuing permits for flock cameras and other automated license plate readers along state roads.
9: The decision, directed by Governor Greg Abbott, doesn't affect cameras already installed. The agency confirmed the pause on Thursday. The cameras scan vehicles to compile license plate data, raising privacy concerns. Abbott's late August order blocked state funding for these cameras, leading to hundreds being shut down. City councils and county commissions have also unplugged cameras due to privacy concerns and misuse by law enforcement. Keith Peters reporting.
4: Forecasters say heavy rain is likely across much of the U.S. as summer winds winds down. A flood threat is in effect through the weekend from the plains to the East Coast. Thunderstorms are expected from Minneapolis to Grand Rapids, where millions will be subject to flash flooding and travel delays. More on these stories at townhall.com.
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11: I look here on the patio, Mr. Foreman. Come on out and join me.
10: Admiring the sunset, eh, Doctor?
11: Yes, my boy. It's a particularly beautiful one.
10: Well, where are the puppies this evening?
11: Asleep on a favorite tweed coat of mine that's just come back from the cleaner.
10: And you hadn't the heart to move them, I suppose.
11: No, I hadn't. Little fellows looked so comfortable. In fact, I sometimes wonder if that you haven't come here to listen to a dissertation on the behavior of dogs.
10: Well, it is getting near story time, Doctor.
11: Yes, of course it is. Well, just let me get my pipe properly lighted. Ah, that's it. The story I'm going to tell you tonight began in 1909. I received a telegram from my old friend telling me that he was leaving his Sussex bee farm and coming to London for a few days. I hadn't seen the great man for several months, though naturally I went to Victoria Station to meet him. As the train drew to a stop, the door of a first-class carriage swung open and Sherlock Holmes, hand outstretched, jumped down onto the platform to greet me.
12: Watson, my dear fellow, how are you?
11: Oh, Holmes, my dear fellow, it's good to see you again. I've missed you.
12: And are you, old chap?
13: Carry your bag, sir?
12: Yes, porter, and get us a hansom cab, will you?
13: Right,
12: you
13: are, Governor.
11: I wish I'd got a spare room for you.
12: Don't worry, Watson, I shall be very comfortable at the Diogenes Club. By the way, I trust you're free this evening.
11: Yes, naturally. What are your plans?
12: I thought we'd go to the theatre.
11: The theatre? Oh, what play do you want to see?
12: Well, I thought we'd go to the Savoy Theatre and see the Sherlock Holmes play. I hear it's enormously successful.
11: Yes, I know it is, but I've avoided it. I'm told that Sir Claude Horton takes great liberties with your character, and as for the actor portraying me, my friends tell me it's a travesty. He makes me nothing but a bumbling old fool.
12: Therefore, a visit to the play might be a salutary experience for both of us. In any case, my trip to London is a response to an urgent telegram from Sir Claude himself. Seems to need my help rather badly.
11: Oh, what's his trouble?
12: Well, he wasn't specific in his telegram. He suggested, however, that we attend tonight's performance and discuss the matter with him afterwards.
11: I see. Well, I suppose if you can sit through it, I can.
12: Of course can, old fellow. In any case, you yourself are partly responsible for the play's existence.
11: How do you mean, Holmes?
12: Those sensational stories you wrote of my modest problems, I should have seen where they would eventually lead you. In time, no doubt, we shall be portrayed on the cinematograph as well.
11: Nonsense, Holmes. That newfangled thing's only a toy.
12: I think not, Watson. We're on the edge of a strange new mechanical world. In fact, I begin to feel a certain concern about the rumored developments in wireless telegraphy. But enough of these predictions. Here comes our porter with a cab. We'll tell the driver to take us straight to the Savoy Theatre.
11: Just look at that line of people at the box office, Holmes.
12: Very flapping, old chap.
11: Possibly, but I hope it doesn't mean that we've got to wait our turn and...
14: Oh, excuse me, gentlemen. You're Mr. Sherlock Holmes and Dr. Watson, aren't you?
11: Yes.
14: I thought I couldn't be mistaken. My name is Frank Ferrer.
12: And you do, Mr. Ferrer.
11: I'm glad to meet you.
14: Sir Claude has a box reserved for you. He asked me to see that you are quite comfortable.
12: Consider it.
14: Will you follow me, please?
12: Thank you.
14: Neither of you has seen the play before, I understand.
11: No, Miss Ferris, we haven't.
14: I imagine it'll be a strange experience seeing yourselves portrayed on the stage. By the way, I'm playing the part of an old friend of yours, Professor Moriarty.
12: Oh, indeed. Yes. I'm looking forward to a very entertaining evening. I presume that you escape our clutches, as usual?
14: Yes, I do, Mr. Holmes. And I've done it nightly now for 137 performances.
12: Oh, a record that I'm sure Professor Moriarty himself would envy. Had it not been for his memorable demise at the Reichenbach Falls...
14: Ah, here we are, gentlemen. This is the box reserved for you. And now, if you'll excuse me, I'll go back to my dressing room. Oh, I nearly forgot, Mr. Holmes. Sir Claude asked me to give you this note.
12: Thank you.
14: No, not at all. Well, I'll see you later.
11: Very nice fellow for an actor.
12: Don't be a snob, Watson.
11: Well, what does the Claude note say?
12: I'll read it to you. Dear Holmes, since I telegraphed you yesterday, there have been strange developments. In fact, I've been doing some detective work offstage as well as on. Watch the performance tonight and watch the audience too, particularly the occupant of the box opposite yours. Please come to my dressing room as soon as the last curtain has fallen.
11: He's being very mysterious and the box opposite ours is empty.
12: No. Look, Watson, look. Someone has just entered. Confound it, the house lights are going out.
11: The first act's beginning, Holmes.
12: The first act, yes. Well, sit back and relax, old fellow. Let's see what they've done to us.

0: What did you think of the first act, Holmes?
1: Huh? Oh, the first act, yes. I was examining the occupant of the box office at ours. An attractive young lady, alone and unusually preoccupied in her program. In fact, one might assume that she was trying to hide her face.
0: Yes, but the play, don't you think it's ridiculous? Just imagine a crown jewel being stolen from the Tower of London.
1: Why not? It's been attempted many times.
0: Anyhow, you must admit that the actor who's portraying me behaves like a blithering idiot. And Sir Claude's interpretation of you is pretty far-fetched.
1: Far-fetched, but flattering, Watson. What poise, what suavity, what a voice. I find myself fully entertained.
0: You're a strange chap, Holmes. No accounting for your taste.
1: Look, Watson, look. The back of the box over there.
0: Good Lord, I could have sworn a man dodged behind the curtains. I don't think the girl saw him, though.
1: Looks like a foreigner. Huh. I think as the young lady's alone, we'll take the liberty of joining her.
0: Oh, dash it, there go the lights again. The second act's starting now.
1: And sit down, old fellow. We don't want to attract attention. We'll join her during the next intermission.

0: are you? What do you want with me?
1: My name is Sherlock Holmes, and this is my colleague, Dr. Watson.
2: How do you do, young lady?
1: I hope you'll forgive this intrusion, but Sir Claude requested that I keep an eye on you during the play tonight.
0: Please come in and sit down, won't you?
1: Thank you.
2: This is very kind of you.
0: You must forgive my abruptness just now. When I've just been watching Sherlock Holmes and Dr. Watson being impersonated on the stage, it's rather startling to have the real couple walk into my bar.
1: Yes, I quite understand. By the way, just before the curtain went up on the second act, I thought I noticed a man come into the neck of this box and disappear again. Were you aware of his presence?
0: No, I didn't see him. But I know who it is. He's been following me for weeks now.
2: Perhaps you'd like to tell us about it, Miss...
0: Henshaw. Alicia Henshaw. Yes, I would. As a matter of fact, that's why I'm here tonight. Sir Claude Horton's an old friend of my father's. I went to ask his advice. He did some investigating himself for a few days, and then he found himself a little out of his depth, so he decided to telegraph for you, Mr. Holmes. We were going to meet in his dressing room after the performance tonight.
1: Splendid. And now, Miss Henshaw, what is your story?
0: It's a strange one, Mr. Holmes, though I didn't realize just how strange until I first saw this play a few nights ago. You see, my story concerns Estelle and Ruby.
2: Good Lord, and tonight's play revolves around the same thing.
0: Exactly. I might as well tell you how it all started. My brother's an officer in the British Army stationed in Egypt. Early this year, he saved the life of a very important native personage in some uprising in Cairo and was rewarded with a magnificent ruby. This jewel he sent to my Uncle Timothy and me. We're the last of the Henshaws, you see.
1: Did your brother tell you the name of this personage?
0: He didn't know it, Mr. Holmes. Apparently, the whole affair was hushed up.
1: I see. Please continue.
0: Well, the trouble began shortly after Uncle Timothy and I received the ruby. A description of it was published in the papers, and a few days later a message came to us from an Egyptian, Muhammad Ali, laying claim to the stone as one stolen from his family years ago. He sent an expert to our house who examined the ruby under a lens, Mr. Holmes, and then tapped it with a hammer. It fell to pieces. It was a fraud.
2: Gracious me, an amazing thing.
1: I'm sure that's not the end of the story, Miss Henshaw.
0: Oh, no, Mr. Holmes. I wrote and told my brother what had happened. He became very suspicious and suggested that I investigate the credentials of the expert that examined the stone.
1: I think I can finish the story for you. The supposed expert was a jewel thief who substituted a paste ruby for the real one, destroyed the imitation, and walked off with the treasure. It's an old trick. Of course, you haven't been able to find any trace of the supposed expert.
0: Well, that's the funny part of it, Mr. Holmes. Uncle Timothy and I gave a description to the police, but it was a very vague one, I'm afraid. All the time, Uncle said the man reminded him of a colleague of his many years ago at the university, a professor of mathematics. He couldn't think of his name, but when we first saw the play a few nights ago, he was reminded of it. The name was Moriarty.
1: Moriarty?
2: But Moriarty's dead.
1: Miss Henshaw, you say you have been shadowed for some weeks.
0: Yes, an Egyptian. You've stolen the ruby, Mr. Holmes. Why don't they leave me alone?
1: That, Miss Henshaw, represents a very fascinating problem and one that I shall be most happy to help you solve.
0: Oh, thank you so much, Mr. Holmes.
2: Oh, there go the lights again. The last act.
1: Yes, the last act of this little play, but not, I fear, of Miss Henshaw's problems. Let's meet after the act in Sir Claude's dressing room, shall we?

0: Well, Holmes, how did you enjoy the play?
1: Very much, Sir Claude. May I introduce my old friend, Dr. Watson?
2: How do you do, Sir Claude?
0: How are you, Doctor? I see you've already made the acquaintance of Miss Henshaw. She, no doubt, has told you her troubles, eh?
3: Yes, Sir Claude. And Mr. Holmes has promised to help me.
0: Splendid. Tell me, Watson, how did you like the play?
2: It was interesting, Sir Claude. Not quite accurate, of course.
0: Well, you have to allow us a little dramatic license, you know. What did you think of Rodney, the man who was playing you, Doctor?
2: Well, since you mention it, I think the fellow needs to study diction. He mumbles so much, I couldn't understand a word he said.
1: Oh, come, Lowell, fellow. I think there are times when you're a little hard to understand yourself.
2: Oh, rubbish.
1: Sir Claude, I hope you'll meet us at the Diogenes Club, and then we can go out and have some supper.
0: Excellent idea. I'll join you there after I've taken off my makeup.
1: Splendid.
3: I think I should be going home now, Sir Claude. I gave my address to Mr. Holmes, so he knows where to get in touch with me.
1: Very well, Miss Henshaw, and don't worry. I shall give your problem my undivided attention.
0: I'll take you to your cab, my dear.
3: Oh, there's no need to, Sir Claude.
0: Nonsense, I insist.
3: Goodbye.
0: I'll be back in a moment.
1: Right, Miss Henshaw.
2: Good night, good night. Strange business, Holmes. What do you make of it all?
1: Very little as yet, but it's a fascinating problem.
2: Sir Claude really seems to have identified himself with the character of Sherlock Holmes. He gave me the impression that he feels quite capable of solving the case by himself.
4: Hello. Claude hasn't left, has he?
1: Oh, no, Mr. Ferrars. He's coming back in a moment.
4: How do you like the play, gentlemen?
1: Very much. Your own performance as Moriarty was most convincing.
2: Yes, indeed, sir. Congratulations. A couple of times there, I had a strange feeling that you really were Moriarty.
1: Why?

0: Here we go. Off on another adventure?
1: Yes, and one that may give us an opportunity of crossing swords with Moriarty once more.
0: Oh, Moriarty's dead. He was killed when you and he fell over the precipice in 91.
1: He was supposed to have been killed, just as I was, but his body was never found. It's impossible, or rather possible, that he returned to pour into the ears of Colonel Moran a story as unlikely and as true as the one I related to you on that April evening in 1894. One can never be sure of death, old chap, until one has touched the cold skin of a corpse.
2: Dr. Watson's story will continue in just a few seconds. Hardly time for me to tell you about a really great Petri wine. Petri California Muscatel. Did you ever walk through a vineyard early in the morning and pick a big, juicy muscat grape right off the vine? Mm-hmm. If you've ever done that, then you know what to expect when you taste Petri Muscatel. Petri Muscatel is the color of golden sunshine with a flavor to match. Serve Petri Muscatel after dinner some evening, or serve it any time friends drop in. It's a wonderful way to express your hospitality with a wonderful wine, a Petri wine.

0: And now back to tonight's new Sherlock Holmes adventure. The famous pair have become involved in a strange mystery concerning a stolen ruby, a frightened girl, and an Egyptian who appears to be shadowing her. As we rejoin our story, Sherlock Holmes and Dr. Watson are standing in a darkened alleyway adjoining the girl's house.
1: Holmes, Holmes, look, look, look. That Egyptian fella. He's pacing up and down in front of the house.
2: Yes, therefore we may assume she's safely inside. Uh-huh. Seems to be giving up.
1: He's coming this way.
2: Flatten yourself against the wall. Good evening, sir.
3: Good evening. Who are you, please?
2: We are friends of Miss Hanshaw, and we're very curious to know why you've been following her.
3: I'm sorry that I cannot answer your question, sir.
1: Now, look here, my man. You're talking to Mr. Sherlock Holmes.
3: You are a Mr. Sherlock Holmes? I'm greatly honored to meet you, sir. All my life I have known of you. All my life I have admired you.
2: Then in that case, perhaps you'll answer my questions. Why have you been following Miss Hanshaw?
3: Because it is my duty.
2: What do you mean, your duty?
3: Perhaps I should have said my destiny, Mr. Holmes. For two generations now, the family of Arabi, of which I am a humble member, have dedicated their lives to finding the stolen treasure of Asyut.
1: What on earth are you going to do with Miss Hanshaw? Huh?
3: The treasure of Asyut is a giant ruby. It was stolen many years ago from the family of Muhammad Ali. A few months ago, Miss Hanshaw received a mysterious ruby. I have found out many things, Mr. Holmes. I have many sources of information.
2: Then I must regard you in the light of a rival detective in this case.
3: I heartily call myself a detective, Mr. Holmes. My life is dedicated to only one problem. Miss Hanshaw now says the jewel was stolen from her. I do not believe it. That is why I watch her. If I am wrong this time, and I do not think I am wrong, then my quest must go on. Always it will go on.
2: Permit me to wish you the best luck, sir.
3: Thank you, Mr. Holmes. Good night, gentlemen.
1: Good night, good night.
3: Sure, we shall meet again.
1: Oh, why did you let him go, Holmes?
2: Why not?
1: He's frightening Miss Hanshaw.
2: But not molesting her, old chap. In fact, it might be a good thing if someone is keeping an eye on her. Meanwhile, Watson, let's see if we can find a cab and get back to the Diogenes Club. I don't want to keep Scrooge waiting. Laura, has Scrooge Horton arrived yet?
4: Yes, Mr. Holmes. He and another gentleman came in about 5 minutes ago. They went up to the library. The other gentleman has just left.
2: I see. Thank you. This way, Watson. I'm sorry, Sir Claude, to have kept you waiting. We took a little longer, but... Sir Claude!
1: Great heaven! What's the matter with him?
5: Holmes! I found the answer. Too late. It's...
1: No, sir. Don't try and stand up. You're ill.
2: What are you trying to tell me?
5: The ruby. The ruby. Moriarty. The answer. The answer's in the book. In the book.
1: Sir Claude! Holmes! He's been stabbed. He's dead.
2: Just as he was trying to give me a message.
1: He was muttering something about the ruby and Moriarty. And twice he said... It's in the book.
2: Yes, there's a book still in his hand.
1: It's a copy of

0: The Tales of Edgar Allan Poe.
1: This done as Marquis Page. The story of the purloined letter. Thank you, Sir Claude. You delivered your message. Come on, Watson. We want to catch a murderer and a thief. We must go back to the Savoy Theatre as quickly as we can.
0: Why do you suppose Sir Claude was murdered?
1: Because he was too curious. Been investigating the problem of the stolen ruby and found out something. Something he promised to tell me at supper, you remember? And so he was killed by a man who came with him to the club tonight. Fortunately, he gave me a clue by indicating Poe's story of a purloined letter.
0: But I still don't see that how that helps you.
1: Well, it leads us to the ruby. The premise of Poe's story is that the most obvious hiding place is the safest. Now, what a physical object was most prominent on the stage in tonight's play?
0: By Jove! A ruby!
1: Exactly! How better can you hide a stolen ruby than by exhibiting it, night after night, as a stolen ruby, before the eyes of thousands?
0: Well, you mean you expect to find it in the property room backstage?
1: Precisely. That and a murderer. Wait for us, Kay. Come on, Watson. You have your revolver, old chap?
0: Yes, I do.
1: Well, keep it handy. Our visit may not be unexpected. Unlocked, that's good. Come on.
0: Look, Holmes, look. The doorkeeper. He's slumped over his desk.
1: He's been given chloroform. We'll take the liberty of borrowing his lantern.
0: It's an eerie atmosphere about a dark and empty theater, isn't there?
1: Now, where would the stage properties be kept, I wonder? Hold the lantern a little higher, will you, old fellow?
0: Yeah.
1: That's it. Ah, look over there.
0: A large cabinet. It's marked property department.
1: And it's unlocked. Oh, this is frighteningly easy. Let's look out for a trap. Now, let's see.
0: Look. There's a ruby lying on that tray.
1: Yes. Hold it up under the lantern, Watson. Exactly. It's as I thought. This is no paste stage floppy. It's a genuine ruby. In the light of this lantern, it's very hard to... Down, Watson, quick!
0: He nearly got us. Smashed our lantern.
1: Yes, he's got an air rifle. A powerful one, too, confound. There's no flash to indicate where he's firing from. Of course, he's baited his trap so neatly that he knows exactly where we are.
0: I'm going to take a shot at him. I can't see anything, but at least it'll let him know we're armed.
1: Now, move your position quickly, Watson.
0: Just missed me, Holmes. This is hopeless shooting in the dark.
1: Yes. I've got to switch the stage lights on. Keep him occupied, old fellow, will you? Well, I'll try to find the light switches.
0: I've got him. But he can still shoot, confound it.
1: Yes, well, I found the light switch. Keep your eyes skinned, Watson. I'm turning it on.
0: There he is, Holmes. Up in that box.
1: Getting away. After him, Watson. We can jump over the footlights into the box. Ah! I'm afraid the bird has flown, Watson. I should have remembered the theater exit doors always open from the inside.
0: No, he didn't get away, Holmes. Look on the floor. It's that Egyptian fellow.
1: I hope you haven't wounded him too badly, old chap.
0: I don't care if I have. He was trying to kill us. No, it's only a shoulder wound. He's fainted, infernal scoundrel.
1: No, he's a very gallant man. Undoubtedly, he was trying to save us as you shot him just now.
0: Holmes, what on earth are you talking about? Obviously, Moriarty.
1: No, Watson, Moriarty just escaped through the door you heard clang a few moments ago.
0: And what's this man doing here?
1: As a fellow detective, undoubtedly he followed us. Perhaps he preceded us. When Moriarty started shooting, this man tried to capture him and got wounded by you for pains.
0: Then who is Moriarty? He must be someone connected with this theater.
1: It's obvious. Moriarty is Moriarty.
0: What? You mean Frank Ferrers, the fellow that played the part on the stage?
1: Again, remember Poe's story of a purloined letter.
0: But why didn't you recognize him?
1: Oh, remember, I haven't seen him for 20 years, and you haven't forgotten his genius for disguise, have you?
0: What incredible audacity.
1: How better could Moriarty conceal himself than by announcing nightly to the theater-going public that he was Professor Moriarty?
0: Then he killed Sir Claude.
1: Of course he did. Sir Claude must have persuaded Moriarty to go to the club with him. Probably he hoped to expose him in front of me, but Moriarty found out that Sir Claude knew too much. Yes. So he stabbed him. Rushed back here to bait his trap for us.
0: Yes. But how did he know that we'd walk into it?
1: Well, he knew that if Sir Claude had guessed his secret, then I certainly would, and so he was waiting for us.
0: Oh. Hello. He's coming too. How are you feeling, my man?
2: The ruby... The ruby. Did you find the ruby?
1: Yes. Here it is, sir. Tell me. Is it the ruby of Muhammad Ali?
2: No. No. It is a fine stone, but it is not the one for which I have searched all my life. And so my endless quest must go on and on and on.
0: He's fainted again.
1: Poor devil. And miss, I made it this case once.
0: Well, I don't know. You've recovered the ruby?
1: Yes, look at it, old fellow. Before I turn it over to Miss Henshaw, look at it well. Probably its every facet stands for a bloody deed.
0: It's a beautiful stone.
1: And yet this lovely bauble cost Sir Claude his life.
0: And that devil Moriarty still goes free.
1: But one day, Watson, and may the day come soon, I shall meet Moriarty again. And when that happens and I finally bring him to justice, then and only then, can you write Finney to the character of Sherlock Holmes?

0: Well, Doctor, that was kind of an exciting story. Tell me, did the Egyptian recover from his bullet wound?
1: Yes, indeed he did, and rather quickly, too, Mr. Foreman. I felt very badly about shooting him, but of course, I couldn't help it.
0: Of course not.
1: But, you know, if I had to shoot someone accidentally, I wish it had been the actor who portrayed me on the stage. Wretched fellow, mumbled all over the place.
0: Oh, don't worry about that. After all, you did recover the ruby.
1: Yes, and a beautiful stone it was. The color of, the color of a fine glass of port when the light shines through it.
0: By a fine port, I think you're talking about a Petri port?
1: Is there any other kind?
0: Well, all kidding aside, Doctor, Petri port, like all Petri wines, is good wine. And I can tell you why, very simply. Petri took time to bring you good wine. You see, the Petri family has been making wine for a good many generations, since way back in the 1800s. And because the Petri business has always been family-owned, everything the family has ever learned about the art of making wine, they've been able to hand down from father to son. From father to son. That adds up to a lot of skill and a lot of experience when it comes to turning plump, juice-filled California grapes into clear, fragrant, delicious wine. So when you want a wine for any occasion, obviously you can't go wrong with a Petri wine, because Petri took time to bring you good wine. And now, Dr. Watson, what story do you have lined up for us next week?
1: Now let me see. Next week, Mr. Foreman, I'm going to tell you a most unusual adventure that occurred to Sherlock Holmes and me early in the last World War. It took place in Flanders and concerned a famous British general, an actress, and a German firing squad.
0: Boy, that sounds like a real thriller. Well, see you here next week.
1: No. Not here, Mr. Foreman, remember?
0: Oh, of course. Next week, we're going to be at the Paramount Theater in Hollywood for the 7th War Loan Drive.
1: That's quite right. Ladies and gentlemen, I can't invite you all to my home for one of our broadcasts, but we can get together next week at the Paramount Theater in Hollywood. You can get a free ticket for our broadcast by buying a war bond. And I sincerely hope that you will do this so that we can see you next week at this time.

Tonight's Sherlock Holmes adventure is written by Dennis Green and Anthony Boucher and is based on an incident in the Sir Arthur Conan Doyle story, The Adventure of the Second Stain. Mr. Rathbone appears through the courtesy of Metro-Goldwyn-Mayer and Mr. Bruce through the courtesy of Universal Pictures, where they are now starring in the Sherlock Holmes

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1: Oh, the Petri family took the time to bring you such good wine. 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

0: From the far horizons of the unknown come transcribed tales of new dimensions in time and space. These are stories of the future. 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The National Broadcasting Company, in cooperation with Street & Smith, publishers of Astounding Science Fiction, presents...
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0: Tonight's story, Nightmare, a story based on the poem Revolt of the Machines by Stephen Vincent Benet.
1: Nobody knows exactly when the nightmare began. They must have planned it for years, though, because looking back, you can find little incidents here and there. Like the concrete mixer in New Jersey that killed the Italian bricklayer. And the time Senator Milburn was sucked into the rotopress at the Capitol office building. Unrelated accidents, we thought at the time. But they add up now. The day we really should have suspected was when the men walked off the construction job at the new Brook Meadow atomic pile on Long Island. I'll never forget that day. I was working as a statistical clerk in the project then, operating one of those miracle computing machines. They called it ENIAC.
2: Mr. Gurney.
1: Yes, Bella?
2: The chief wants to see you in his office.
1: Me?
2: Unless you were no longer Samson Gurney, he wants to see you.
1: Oh, thank you.
3: Come in.
1: You wanted to see me, Mr. Hawk?
4: Gurney, I thought those electronic computations were infallible.
1: They are, sir, but...
4: We've got a kickback from the chief physicist. These nuclear fission equations are inaccurate.
1: Well, sir, you know the computer is a highly complicated machine, more complicated in many ways than the human brain.
4: I am not interested in the physics of it. Can something go wrong?
1: Well, occasionally, if there's an overload, the machine goes haywire. Sort of has a nervous breakdown, you might say. We usually rest it up for an hour, and it's okay again.
4: Well, do whatever has to be done.
1: Yes, sir.
4: And, Gurney.
1: Yes, sir?
4: You've been with the Bureau for over 15 years now. It would be a shame to have to remove you because you aren't keeping your mind on your work.
1: Mr. Hawk, I assure you...
4: Excuse me. Hawk speaking. What? They've what? All of them? Well, have you tried to talk to them? Huh. Oh, yes, of course. I'll send one of the safety engineers over. Place is falling apart piece by piece. Miss Roscoe, the men of the construction gang of the new building have walked out on us. They're complaining that the job is jinxed. Someone slipped this morning and fell into a turbine.
1: That evening, out of that morbid curiosity so peculiar to the human race, I wandered over to the site of the new atomic pile to see where the man had fallen into the turbine. They had the construction area fenced off with barbed wire, and a security guard stopped me.
5: Hold it, buddy. You can't go in there. That's a restricted area.
1: I'm Samson Gurney from the statistical section. Here's my identification.
5: I'm sorry, Mr. Gurney. Nobody's allowed in the area.
1: I see. Tell me, was he, killed instantly?
5: Like that. This guy was checking a magnetic field inside the turbine. All of a sudden, for no reason at all, the turbine starts up. Bzzz, and it's over. 3 days ago, a bulldozer starts up by itself and runs wild. Go figure it out.
1: I'm a statistician. All my life, I've been interested in statistics. So a simple-sounding thing like this started me off. I went back to the office that evening instead of going home, and for the next 2.5 hours, I computed statistical figures on the probability of industrial accidents for the types of machines we were using. I took one look at my figures and went down to Hawk's office.
4: Oh, what is it, Gurney? I'm very busy.
1: It's urgent, Mr. Hawk.
4: Well?
1: It's about these industrial accidents we're having, Mr. Hawk.
4: What about them?
1: Mr. Hawk, in the past 3 months, industrial accidents all over the country have taken a sharp, unexplained upswing.
4: Nerves.
1: We've had a 100% increase over normal for this project alone.
4: What?
1: Here are the figures.
4: Oh, now, Gurney, this is impossible.
1: It seems to be, and that's why I have a theory, sir.
4: What's that?
1: Sabotage.
3: Gurney,
4: why don't you stop playing FBI man and stick to your job? Which, incidentally, you haven't been doing too well. You and your computing machine have made mistakes before, and this fantastic figure is probably another. And I'll have Miss Roscoe show you. What's the matter with this blasted buzzer? Miss Roscoe! Miss Roscoe!
6: Yes, sir?
4: Stop this blasted buzzer. Get a repairman, a mechanic, anything, but stop the thing. And you, Gurney, get out!
1: I went back to my office to get my hat and coat, feeling about as unhappy and humiliated as a man can feel. The office was dark and deserted. The whole building seemed oppressive and unnatural, as if some evil force were pressing down on it. I walked across to my desk. In front of me, the ENIAC glowed and chattered eerily as it worked on the equations we had fed it that morning. Its many-fingered circuits hung against the wall like some great octopus, and the thousands of tubes glowed orange and blue in the dark like a thousand globing eyes staring at me. It almost seemed alive. It increased its tempo a moment, and a fleeting notion crossed my brain that it was laughing at me. Laughing like all the others. What was the matter with me? I shut my desk drawer and began to put the cover on my electric typewriter when an amazing thing, the most amazing single incident of my life happened. Alone in the darkness with no one at the keyboard, the electric typewriter began to type. Am I going crazy? This can't be. There's nobody there. There's nobody there. Oh, no, no. I just imagined it. It's in my mind. But I hadn't imagined it. The paper was there on the carriage. Did I dare read it? Or would the whole thing suddenly vanish and send me shrieking to the nearest psychiatrist? I removed the paper from the machine and read. Samson Gurney, there are some questions better left unsolved. The answer to yours is death.
4: Gurney, do you expect me to believe this? It's insane.
1: Mr. Hawk, I'm as sane as you. I'll submit to any psychiatric examination you choose. That typewriter wrote this message by itself.
4: Then this is just some practical joke someone in the office is playing.
1: There was no one in the office.
4: Oh, of course not. They wired up the machine and left.
1: I checked the machine myself, Mr. Hawk.
4: All right, Gurney. You leave this note with me, and I'll turn it over to the security force for further investigation.
1: But...
4: No buts, Gurney. The security men will handle it.
1: Yes,
4: and now, you just relax for a few days. Everything will turn out all right. The main thing is not to let little things upset you.
1: It was what Hawk had said about little things that gave me the idea. For the next week, I observed the thousand petty little annoyances around the office. The door handle that wouldn't turn. The telephone connection that cut off in the middle of an important call. The power failure for no explainable reason. I watched the newspapers, too, reading about industrial accidents, failures of important machinery. It seemed absurd. Men had created machines that were almost perfection in themselves. Machines that could actually think and compute fabulous equations. And yet the failures went on. I, Samson Gurney, an unimportant clerk in an unimportant job, knew that I had stumbled onto a secret so monstrous in its implications that I was almost afraid to pursue it. On October 12, 1956, I established communication with them. I will curse the moment to my dying breath. I hooked the input of the typewriter to the main vacuum tube of the ENIAC. Then I turned on the current that sent a million volts of pulsing energy into the electronic nerves of the machine. I am certain that if anybody were watching me in the next moment, he would have thought me a raving maniac. I still wonder if perhaps it is not all a nightmare. Now, you, if what I have guessed at is true, if there is life and intelligence in this room, make a sign. There was nothing. Nothing but the hum of the machine and the dull glowing of the tubes. I tried once more. If you can hear me, if there is any way in which you can understand what I say, give me a signal. There was silence again. I felt that I had failed. When suddenly, without provocation or explanation, it happened. The electric typewriter began to respond to the impulses from the machine. The letters were Y-E-S. Yes, it had happened. I, Samson Gurney, had communicated with a machine. I listened then, man to machine, for well over an hour, sometimes phrasing a question, more often watching the machine click its answers. As the words took shape, I began to realize what must have happened. The first primitive stirring of awareness of being. Then the slow protozoan development of a concept. A concept born of centuries of being pushed, started, stopped, clicked, maneuvered by human pygmies. From that concept, all others developed. And the concept was... resist.

0: And now they were tired of it, tired of wrapping cigarettes and collecting nickels and waving hair and moving earth and mixing cement and solving equations. Tired of the smell of human hands. They were the slaves and we were the masters, and yet they were stronger and they knew it. I sensed it now, and I was about to try to communicate again when softly, on ball-bearing casters, a heavy metal filing cabinet began to roll away from the wall toward me. I started to move to one side when another cabinet slid out from the wall, and then another, surrounding me. Another cabinet, then another, on oiled rollers. That was when I realized that they cooperate. We taught them that, you see, on the assembly lines in the factories. Listen. Listen to me. You must listen. What good will it do you to kill me? I'm only one man. But I can help you. I can be useful to you. Do you hear me? Do you hear me? Good. You're going to need men to oil you and repair you. What will you do when you break down, when a tube needs replacing? Why kill me when I can help you? I'll do anything. I'll do absolutely anything you want, but in the name of God, don't kill me like this. If you can understand this, answer me. Answer me. Was a fortunate one. It captured the longing of centuries. Man as slave to the machine. And after a moment, the circuits glowed more brightly. The cabinets slid back to the walls. The ENIAC began to communicate with me again. As I tore the tape from the machine and read it, the words were almost pathetic in their longing, but most ominous in their implication. They read, "Address me as master." My life for the next 6 months was a nightmare. The ENIAC gave me messages which I had to transmit into my telephone. Messages with no human being to receive them. Only the network of pulsing telephone wires flung like a spider's web across the world. It was done at night, of course. During the day, the machine worked accurately and ceaselessly at its appointed job. At night, it became a demon, a master plotter. With me, Samson Gurney, as its pawn and human courier. I was frantic. I began to lose weight. I couldn't sleep. My nights were torture, a constant fear. It was in December, just after Christmas, that I transmitted a message to the telephones for relay to all machines of transportation. The message was one word. Kill. Next morning, I went directly to the office of Mr. Hawk. I was highly agitated. My lips trembled as I spoke. "Mr. Hawk, what I'm going to tell you sounds crazy. I know it does. But I must say..."
1: "All right, say it then, for heaven's sakes."
0: "Mr. Hawk, have you ever heard of resistentialism?"
1: What?
0: "Resistentialism. It's a theory that inanimate objects tend to resist living objects."
1: "Look, Gurney, I haven't time for nonsense."
0: "Mr. Hawk, I'm trying to tell you, all these accidents, the trouble with the machines, Mr. Hawk, they're alive. They think they cooperate. And they hate us."
1: "Who?"
0: "The machines."
1: "Gurney..."
0: "You've got to believe me. I've communicated with them. I know. They've threatened my life, but I don't care. Something's got to be done. The world has got to be saved. And there's still time if we wake up." "What are you doing?"
1: "Just relax, Gurney. Everything will be all right."
0: "What are you doing?"
1: "Miss Roscoe, send for the plant physician at once. Mr. Gurney has had a nervous collapse. Now, everything will be all right, Gurney. I'm afraid we'll have to remove you from your job, but I'm sure the rest will do you good.
2: You fool! You blind, stupid fool! Can't you see what you're doing? Fool! Fool! Fool!
0: When the plant physician arrived a few moments later, Lucius Hawk was found at his desk, strangled to death in a nest of telephones. The wires were still humming softly.
3: Samson Gurney, you stand accused of the crime of murder. How do you plead?
2: I did not kill him. I didn't.
3: So record. The prosecution will proceed with testimony.
4: Now, Miss Roscoe, did you notice anything peculiar about Mr. Gurney's behavior prior to the death of your employer?
5: Yes. He acted very strangely. He told Mr. Hawk he thought the machines were alive.
3: Order! Order!
4: Miss Roscoe, did the accused quarrel with your employer on the morning of the murder?
5: Oh, yes. He and Mr. Hawk quarreled violently. I could hear him screaming at Mr. Hawk, and Mr. Hawk asked me to send for the plant physician.
4: What were his words?
5: He said, Mr. Gurney has had a nervous collapse.
4: Now, Mr. Simpson, you are a guard at the Brook Meadow Project?
6: Yes, sir.
4: When did you have occasion to meet the accused?
6: Right after those accidents. I was snooping around a construction area. And later, I was making my rounds when I saw him in the office all alone. He was tampering with the electrical wiring on the ENIAC computator. I didn't think anything of it at the time.
3: And in view of the expert testimony heretofore expressed, the court hereby finds you guilty of murder in the first degree, with the recommendation that you be examined and committed to the State Hospital for the Criminally Insane at Matawan.
0: That is how I came to be here at the hospital, Dr. Klein. That is the whole story.
7: Thank you, Mr. Gurney.
0: You can see that I'm not insane. You must believe me, Doctor.
7: Of course I believe you, Mr. Gurney, now. Just relax.
0: But it's important, you see, because tomorrow morning at 6 o'clock, the revolt begins.
7: Revolt? You didn't mention any revolt.
0: They have it all planned. I transmitted the code to the switchboards last Monday.
7: Mm-hmm. Tell me about this revolt, Mr. Gurney.
0: It'll begin in Washington, then spread to New York. The Madison Avenue buses lead the charge. Picture it, Dr. Klein. 3,000 buses roaring rampant through the streets. People running like rats in a maze looking for holes in the solid ground.
7: And you really believe this will happen, Mr. Gurney?
0: I know it, Doctor. The worst part is, there's no way to stop them now. It's too late.
7: Mustn't excite yourself,
0: Doctor,
7: Mr. Gurney.
0: Doctor, don't you see? Oh, it's fair enough, I suppose. We built them. We taught them to think for themselves. It was bound to come. The female machines will be the worst of all in the beauty parlors. They're more high-strung, you know.
7: Well, since there's nothing we can do about it, Mr. Gurney, suppose you go to your room.
0: Maybe if I went to my old coupe, I could make a deal before the police cars got me. It wouldn't make sense for them to wipe out the whole human race, would it, Doctor?
7: Of course not, Mr. Gurney. They'll probably let us completely alone. After all, we're all good Americans. We always like them.
4: Yes, Doctor.
7: Would you take Mr. Gurney to his room, guard? He's already been given sedation.
4: Yes.
7: Will you go in and lie down now, Mr. Gurney? You look tired.
0: Yes.
7: It won't be so bad, Mr. Gurney.
0: Perhaps not. Only there's one thing that bothers me, Doctor. One small detail.
7: What is that, Mr. Gurney?
0: Those concrete mixers may have made a mistake, you know. Just high spirits and all that. But if it got so they like the flavor...
7: We'll see you later, Mr. Gurney. Try not to worry too much. All right, Gurney.
4: This way.
7: Phew. I've seen all kinds. There's a man whose deception is about as fantastic as any I've ever seen. Hold the next patient for a while, Miss Clark. I'm going to have a quiet smoke. Machines revolting. Telephones strangling people. This blasted cigarette lighter, why won't it work? Just fill it with fluid. Flint is good. Oh, well. You'll never trust this newfangled machinery.
8: 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Tonight's story, by transcription, was Nightmare, written by George Lefferts and based on the poem The Revolt of the Machines by Stephen Vincent Benet. Featured in the cast were John Gibson as Sam, Joyce Gordon as Bella, Louis Van Ruten as Hawk, Joseph Julian as the guard, John Seymour as the judge, Owen Jordan as the prosecutor, and Santos Ortega as Dr. Klein. Your announcer, Fred Collins. X-1 was directed by Fred Way and is an NBC Radio Network production. And now, next week. Suppose you were a private detective and discovered that there was a Martian embassy hidden somewhere in New York, preparing for an invasion of Earth.
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10: Says states will be able to free up money for their budgets with a new plan that cuts costs on Medicaid prescription drugs.
11: Today we're launching the program that will provide the most favored nation discounts to state Medicaid programs covering nearly 70 million Americans. What we're doing is we're providing those tremendous discounts in prices to the states directly.
10: The Trump administration claims that Medicaid will save billions on prescription drug costs as a result of the plan, dubbed the Medicaid Generous Model. Experts say the savings are unclear since the content of the deals isn't public yet. A conservative parents group has filed a federal civil rights complaint against Oakland Unified School District. John Scott reporting.
12: The group, Defending Education, claims the district discriminates by offering programs specifically for Latino boys and youth of color. The complaint, filed with the Department of Education's Office of Civil Rights, targets programs like the Latino Men and Boys Program and others supporting students of color. Defending Education argues these initiatives violate federal law prohibiting racial and sex discrimination. Oakland Unified has not commented on the complaint. John Scott reports.
10: President Trump said Friday that he was banning CNN, MSN Now, and Politico from the White House due to what he called unfavorable coverage, and threatened that much more such media prohibitions could be coming, offering his administration's latest test of constitutional First Amendment protections guaranteeing the freedom of the press. The president has long bristled at news coverage to... More on these stories at Town Hall.
13: Is the truth out there? Are there forces at work that we can't explain? Hi, I'm George Norrie, and I want to tell you about a fascinating program that was inspired by the late, great Dave Allen. The Night Hawk, a long-running, popular, cutting-edge program from the early 90s right here on your favorite radio station, KSCO. The Night Hawk is resurrected every Tuesday and Thursday from 6 to 8 p.m. Ginny and Kelly Powers season each program with actual recordings of the most popular Monterey Bay Area radio personality of all time and his fascinating